0: a long time. He's been to the playoffs 7 times. He has had a ton of success over the course of his 18-year tenure as the head coach of the Clemson Tigers. And many have said, well, he's at the crossroads right now. The world has changed beneath his feet. Does he still believe in what he's always believed, or has he started to adapt? He brought in 10 transfer portal players this year. So we will have a great conversation with him about what he believes is a key to success here in the modern era. And if you don't have maybe the deepest pockets in the world, can you still be competitive? We'll ask him some of those questions. So we also, I think at some point, we need to dive into the big picture changes and how much the world is different here for us college football fans than it was, say, 4 years ago. And we started this show 4 years ago, and the amount of things that we have taken on during May, looking back at it, how different things are now than they were back then. So we will kick things off with a conversation with Dabo Swinney. Coach, it's always great to be with you. You are as candid as they come, it feels like, when it comes to talking college football, the state of college football. Let's start with your team. It does feel like a very different Clemson team than the one we've had the last couple of years. A lot of new faces, a lot of new roles. So where is the program right now? What is the state of the program based on what you've learned about yourself over the last few weeks in spring?
1: Yeah, I mean, you know, everything for us, it's always inside out. You know, we're never outside in. Last year outside, we were great, and we had, you know, we're going to win the national championship, and we didn't get that done. And this year, we stink, nobody's any good, and we don't have any players, and neither one of those were true. It's really just the same for us, in that we start over. New season, new challenge. And, you know, it's not about what people write. It's not about what people predict. If it was about those things, then we would have won the national championship last year. And if it was about those things, I'd have been gone 15 years ago. So it's just about what you do. And it's really what it's about. It's about the work you do, and you start over every year. There's always new people. You know, we're a developmental team. There's always guys that are in our program that take the next step that people don't really know about. Every single year, there's new people that come in that, impacts you early, or maybe it's a portal guy or somebody who's filling a gap like Will Help did last year. It's just a combination of putting it all together. And we signed, you know, I think 21, 22 high school kids and 10 portal guys, most all of those guys, I think we've got 5 or 6 guys that'll be joining us this summer. But other than that, they were all here. So, you know, people move on. So that's what a lot of times people want to talk about, who was here or who's not here, as opposed to who is here. And so we're excited. I mean, it's a change at quarterback. You know, we've had a starter here for the past 3 years, and so new change there, a new competition there. But we like our team. It's a different vibe for sure. In that these guys are coming off a season. Those guys that were on this team, that were coming off of our worst winning season in 15 years. You know, the last time we had a season like last year was 2010, won 6 games, you know, but we lost 5 games by 6 points or less that year. And it actually feels similar to me to coming off that 2010 season, because, you know, we won the division and played for the championship my first year. And so there was a lot of excitement after the 09 season going into 10. And then our quarterback came back, Kyle Parker. We had Kyle Parker, Jamie Harper, Andre Ellington. We had Chris Harrison and some guys in the OL. We had a really good defense, and Daquan Bowers and Jarvis Jenkins and all these guys. And we didn't get off to a good start. We lost at Auburn in overtime on a missed kick in overtime. And Auburn went on to win the national championship. We lost at Florida State in overtime. We lost 3 other games by 6 points or less. And it just, Kyle Parker got hurt. We didn't play or perform as well. We had a bad bowl game. And so I made some changes on the staff in the offseason there. I brought in Chad Morris. I hired him. Nobody knew who Chad Morris was, and And there was a lot of criticism, a lot of negativity. I'd only been the head coach 2 years, and now we just won six games. So 11 was a big year. And so there was a lot of criticism, a lot of noise in the offseason, a lot of, you know, you suck all the time stuff. And, you know, so that's familiar to me. That's kind of what this feels like this spring, honestly. And we had a new, so I hire a guy that's only been in college for 9 months or so in Chad Morris. I have this young quarterback who's been in our system for 3 years that nobody really knows in Taj Boyd. And well, they're like, well, he couldn't beat Kyle Parker out and how can he be good? You know, that type of thing. And a lot of similarities coming that we had lost all these guys off of defense that year that were really good players. Daquan, Jarvis, a bunch of guys got drafted. Marcus Gilchrist. I mean, we had a good Byron Maxwell. We had some dudes. And, you know, we came back that next year and won the league for the first time in 20 years, won 10 games for the first time in 20 years. But we just kind of put our head down and did the work and, you know, went out and recruited and didn't have a great, you know, it's not like we signed the number one recruiting class in the country. And we started going and I feel similar to that. Again, we've had 15 winning seasons in a row. There's only three teams in the Power Four that can say that. And last year was a frustrating and tough season, but it was still a winning season and we responded. We stayed together. There was a lot of negatives, but there were some positives too. And we've tried to build on that, this spring. These guys have had a little bit of callousness to them, I think, that's come from the sting of defeat. I mean, because again, we lost three games by 11 points last year.
0: Yeah.
1: Three games total, 11 points. And we lost two games on the last play of the game, in particular early. So we lose to Georgia Tech game three on a 55-yard field goal 2 seconds ago, tie game. And so now you're 1-2. We lose 17-10 to LSU. And then we beat, I think it was Troy or somebody, and then we lose on the last play, and now you're 1-2, and you're basically out of everything. And man, it was tough. I mean, so you know, and it affected our team, and we didn't handle it well, and we didn't have a season. But those guys rallied, man, because we were knocked to the ground, and to see those kids stay together and have to reset our goals. A winning season is not a goal at Clemson. But to reset our goals and to go win four in a row and two of those teams that beat us, Florida State, Louisville, South Carolina, and to finish the way we did was good, and some momentum going into this thing. But, man, we've just kind of reset, obviously made some changes, brought Chad Morris back. And the same reasons I hired him in 11 is why I hired him now, and kind of going back to my roots and some things that I believe in. And so it's been a good spring. But it'll be a great spring if we apply all the things that we did this summer this spring to the summer, and everybody will commit to doing what they got to do to come back being the better version of themselves, whatever area they are or phase they're in their career, whether it's a fifth-year senior or a new guy just getting here. If everybody will do what they need to do to be the best version of themselves to this point, then, hey, it'll be a great spring. But I love our staff. I like the changes that we've made. I like our personnel. You know, we're excited to go compete.
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0: You had talked earlier this spring about kind of a sense of peace and that you are trying to purge entitlement. Like, I really like some of the messaging that's been used a little bit. And I just, knowing you personally and knowing you for a really long time, Coach, I feel like you kind of view yourself as like the underdog, as the guy that's going to, hey, we're going to punch up, like little old Clemson, like playing that with your team, and how you were, even at the time, one of the alpha dog programs in college football, and yet you still loved flying under the radar a little bit. So does maybe the preseason expectations more align with what you have traditionally done and getting the most out of what your team is capable of accomplishing?
1: Yeah, I mean, I think we've done both in my tenure here. I mean, we've had to deal with both. I mean, we've been we're it's very familiar to me. I mean, I've been doubted my whole life. So it's really that part doesn't change. It never does, whether we're preseason number one or, you know, top 50. It really doesn't matter. And all you got to do every year is look at the preseason rankings and see how many teams don't even finish ranked. And especially in today's world, the way rosters turn over, because you don't really know until people start playing, people get hurt. There's a lot of things that impact it. Early momentum in a season, I think, is critical. But, you know, I mean, it just is what it is. And I just teach. I just always like to teach and get these guys to try to create their life, create their season, and build our team from the inside out, because that's really what matters, teaching young people how to think the right way, building team. I love the challenge of that. But we've had to do both. I mean, but at the end of the day, whether we're number one or top 50, I mean, at Clemson, we always got to, you know, have a chip on our shoulder. I mean, because, I mean, it just is what it is. We don't have the alumni base that some places have. We don't have some of the things that some of the schools that we've played and had to compete with over the years have. It's just the way it is. But I've always, like, I mean, we're 3-1 against Ohio State. We're 4-2 against Notre Dame. I mean, Notre Dame has their own TV station. They make their own rules. They print their own money. They got like a money machine in the backyard or something. I mean, we've beaten Texas A&M a couple times. We've beaten Oklahoma a couple times. We've won 4 in a row against Auburn. I mean, we've beaten Nick Saban in Alabama in 2 national 20 years. We've had 13 10-win seasons in the past 15 years. You know, we've won. We've punched above our weight class, if you will, for a long time. But that's just, it still comes down to playing the game. Like Coach Stallings, my coach at Alabama, it's one of the things he taught us early on.

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1: Certain mentality that had been lost at Alabama. And Coach Saban, I mean, Coach Stallings came in, and that was one of the things he taught us early on was, like, hey, it's not about, you know, I mean, it's not about the X's and O's. It's not about the you know, how many five stars they got. Like, if we met at the middle of the field and with some of these teams that we've played over the almost two decades I've been here as the head coach, like, we would have lost every time if they would have looked at their roster and looked at our roster and they go, oh man, you got this many five. Oh, y'all's budget's this. Y'all's that. What, winner, you know, and the crowd would ooh and ah. But it's not about that. It's about the players playing the game and it's belief and it's toughness and it's synergy and it's alignment and it's all. I mean, you got to have enough, and we have enough, of course. We've always had enough. It's never been the same. We've never had the same as Alabama or Georgia or LSU or Ohio State or no. We've never had the same, but we've won, and we've won. Look at my recruiting classes have been like 8 to 25 since I've been a head coach. I think the highest ranked recruiting class I had was my worst recruiting class. You know, but we've won. And even this decade, you know, a lot of times people will say, well, yeah, y'all, that was all we finished last decade second in wins, you know, and this decade, we haven't been as consistent. We've had some bad stretches, and even with 7 wins last year, we've had some bad stretches and some bad moments and games we should have won. And I think underachieved in some areas. And that's my responsibility, my fault, but in totality, I mean, we're going into year 7 of this decade. There's 138 teams. We're still 7th in wins this decade. Texas is 10. And we're 3rd as a program in championships this decade. I think Georgia's got 5, Alabama's got 4, we got 3. So, you know, we haven't been as consistent as we need to be, but we've still competed. But coming off a season like last year, where we've had to manage high expectations around here for a long time. I mean, you go back to early on, it was, we had to kind of prove we could compete with the big boys, if you will. And then we did. And then once we kind of got there, it was now everybody, we had to learn how to handle the success. We had to learn how to handle the praise. There were many years we were preseason top 3 and we exceeded those expectations, but we did not handle the noise well last year. We didn't handle the expectations well. So this year, you know, we got to handle the negativity. We're kind of back to the future. That's what I told Chad. I'm going, bringing Marty McFly back. You know, we're back in the same spot. Like, you know, it's, you know, everything's negative. It's like, hey, we all stink, you know. Back in 11, thank God, you know, he hired a high school coach that we can fire Sweeney this year and get rid of him. And, you know, I'm on my 18th year as the head coach. So the more things change, the more they stay the same. But, you know, we don't have – now it's just different. You know, we don't have the same NIL budget as some places have.
2: Yeah.
1: You know, we don't have, you know, some of the same built-in resources from an alumni base and all that type of stuff. We don't. But guess what? We never have. But you know what we do have? We got enough. We have enough. We just got to be good with what we have. You know, I mean, we may only have 5 loaves and 2 fish, but we got enough. You know, we got to bring all we got to the table and use it, you know, and be smart. And then we just got to beat Clemson. Like, that's like we have to be, we've won here for so long because we've been unique. And we've been very uncommon in how we've done things. And we just have to continue to be that. And we're not going to be perfect. We weren't perfect in the teens either. Like, we lost 5 in a row to South Carolina. Like, we had the worst bowl game in the history of Clemson. I mean, we weren't perfect, but we were consistently and we were uniquely Clemson. And we haven't been perfect this decade, but we're still pretty dang good. And even with 7 wins last year, you know, we're still a top 7 winning program this decade, top 5 championship program. And so, but we want to get back to the top. And so we got to get better. We got to grow and we got to learn. And that's what this spring's been about is, you know, let's be wiser. Let's reset. We got to make some corrections. We got to fix some stuff. It's really football stuff that we got to fix.

0: and it starts with me. And when players don't perform to their capability, when coaches don't perform to their capability, that's my fault because it's my job to make it work. And it didn't work last year, you know. And listen, I've talked to a bunch of some of my mentors. It's like, you know, especially people who've done this a long time. I mean, I'm in my 24th year at Clemson, my 18th as a head coach. And we've always evolved. You can't stay a head coach somewhere in a job like this for 18 years if you don't adapt and evolve and grow and change. Lord have mercy. But if you do this long enough, you know what? You can have a year like we had where it just doesn't work.
1: Yeah.
0: And you don't win the close game. I mean, some of the best teams I've had, you can go back and look. We won the close games. We made that critical play that could have changed our season. And this year it just didn't work, and it's my fault that it didn't work. And so my job to put it together. So just like in 10, when we came off that 6-win season, some changes, kind of reset some things. That's what this offseason's been like. And I've had fun with it. I've enjoyed it. I like our personnel, a bunch of nobodies, just a bunch of nobodies, man, trying to be somebody and try to take Clemson back to the top. And we're going to do it. We'll get there. I don't know if it'll be this year or not, but we'll be there again. And I know that's going to frustrate a lot of people when we do, but we'll get it done. People pulled for us early, and now they like, you know, get to the top. They like to tear you down. And so we're just trying to keep our head down and see if we can find a way to win a game.
2: Well, I have full faith that you will. There's a lot of, quote, nobodies that you have that everyone would love to have. That's for sure. There's some dang good nobodies on that roster. I am curious, though, because we talked to some coaches that have, like, ridiculous access to resources. Ton of money, right? But what they struggle with is how the heck do we create culture when we can go out and get whoever we want? And that's a little bit of a – it's a blessing to have the money, but it's a curse because you can't create the culture. You have always – your secret sauce at Clemson has always been the culture. That's it. I mean, we might not have the resources, but we have the culture. So what right now in 2026 is more important, resources or culture creation? And I don't know the answer to that, Coach.
0: Well, to me, it's always culture. I mean, culture triumphs everything. It really does. I mean, that's just what I believe. You know, I think, I mean, you might can win in a moment. I mean, you know, but probably not going to stay employed long term. I've always felt, you know, felt like what's best for the long term. I honestly think that's a mistake that people make in life. I think it's a mistake people make in business. I think it's a mistake football. I've seen a lot of football people make mistakes in that. Yeah, there's certain things that might be best for the moment or for just for this team, but you sacrifice and compromise what's best for the long term health of the company, the organization, the team, the culture, whatever. And I've just never been willing to do that.
3: 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The rivalries.
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7: I'm Christine Lisi. The Pistons looking to remain in the driver's seat as they host the Cavaliers in game two of their second-round NBA playoff series tonight. Detroit's won four straight, including the series opener. Pistons leading the Cavs 44-43 at the half. Tobias Harris, 9 points, 4 rebounds, 2 steals, and a block. Lakers at the Thunder in tonight's other game. OKC's up 1-0 and is the 5th defending champ the last 30 years to start a playoffs 5-0. Knicks forward OG Anunoby day-to-day with a right hamstring strain. Questionable for game 3 tomorrow at Philadelphia. ESPN NBA insider Shams Charania.
8: He has avoided a significant or serious level strain of that hamstring. There's going to always be caution when it comes to soft tissue injuries for the Knicks. And Anunoby, who's been a player that has been one of the top two-way guys so far of these NBA playoffs.
7: Anunoby is New York's second leading scorer in the playoffs and is most efficient shooter, 64% from the field, nearly 60% from three-point range on almost 5 attempts per game. On the ice, it's game 3 of the second round Stanley Cup playoff series for the Hurricanes and Flyers. Carolina, Philadelphia scoreless in the first period. Canes lead the series 2-0. Baseball, Yankees scored 6 in the 6th. They beat the Rangers 9-2, their 16th win in 19 games. Cubs ran their winning streak to 9 overall, 15 straight at home with an 8-3 victory over the Reds. Bo Naylor, 3-run shot in the 7th. Guardians stopped the Royals 8-5. Jake McCarthy hit a grand slam off Craig Kimbrell in the 8th. Rockies 6, Mets 2. Nationals 7, Twins 5. K.B. Ruiz homered, doubled twice, and drove in 4 runs.
9: Hey, it's Evan Cohen. Coming up Friday, we'll react to Lakers Thunder and Pistons Cavs Game 2. Look ahead to two teams who are facing must-wins this weekend. 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

0: We're purpose driven, period, the end. That we have a purpose. It's a very clear purpose. It's never changed. It ain't ever going to change as long as I'm the head coach. We're not outcome driven. We're not expectation driven. We're not criticism driven. We're not. We are driven by a purpose. And 17 years later, we have purpose driven results. And so that's what drives everything in this organization. Everything's about what's best for the players. And sometimes what's best for the players, they don't like. That's called wisdom. But we have a culture. We have a heart. We have two things that a lot of people don't have. We have a heart and a soul. Like, I guess that's three things. We have a heart and a soul, and we have a culture. Like we have those things. And it's hard for a lot of new coaches that are taking jobs now because, you know, it's a crazy world with no order and no rules. And so, man, I feel sorry for a lot of these guys that are having to kind of try to create that. But like, I mean, we got a lot of championships. I mean, we've won 11 championships in the past 15 years and we've done a lot of great things, and we've been in 4 national championships and 7 playoffs and all that stuff. But I mean, probably the best accomplishment we've had here is the last 3 years and the craziest time in the history of football. We lead the nation in graduation and retention. Fewest players leaving our program. We're number one, and we're number one in graduation. And I'm proud of that. So we do have a culture. We just had 16 guys go to the NFL. 9 drafted, 7, you know, and some people say, yeah, well, more reason y'all suck because you won 7 games. Yeah, well, I mean, that's just, I mean, I've had a lot of, but you go back to that 2010 team, I think we had 6 or 7 drafted off of that team. We won 6 games. So, you know, but my point is all 16 of those guys, Clemson, their whole career, 15 of them are graduates. And so that's culture. These kids love this place. You know, people say, oh, Sweeney don't do it. What do you mean? You think our guys are here for free? You don't think people tried to get Peter Woods and Antonio Williams and TJ Parker and Sammy Brown and Ashton Hampton and TJ Moore and Wes? You don't think they try to come get our players? Sure they do. There's tampering. It's insane what's going on in college football, but our kids stay here because we've created value in the place. And there's value in the people who you're doing life with every day. Like, who's running your meetings? Who's teaching you? Who are you practicing with? Who are you doing football life with every day? There were 10,000 kids in the portal back in January. First of all, they're not all in there on their own. They don't just go in there on their own. A lot of them being pushed in there. That's number one. Number two, a lot of these kids, they're being overpaid. And then they get there, and then they're freshmen, and they're not. It's going to be a couple of years. So then coaches cut their money. So now they're mad. They're in the portal. All right, and then you got kids that go somewhere simply because of the money's better out of high school. And then they get there and they've never lived away from home. And then they look around and they go, well, I don't like these people. 6 a.m. hits and it gets real. And they're like, and so now they're not happy. So now they're on the move, you know. And so our process is different. But that's why we lead the nation in retention. And again, you know, I mean, our process is proven. We have a culture, and I think it's incredible. Like, we are a developmental program. Now, the world has changed. There's 105 scholarships now. So you have to, and you have high school recruiting in December, and you have a portal in January. So we've signed 16 portal guys in 6 years. But you have to use it now. Because it's not a source for us, but it's a resource, and it depends. And so the culture matter, like for example, like, I'm not going to, we pay these guys, make it's a ridiculous amount of money they make. It's crazy, but that's the world we're in. So like a high school kid, I'm not going to pay a high school kid more. Like, I'm not going to pay a linebacker out of high school more than Sammy Brown. That makes no sense. And it's not like we can't go get a player. If I got to pay the high school kid more than Sammy Brown, well, guess what? That kid's not coming. I'm going to go get a kid out of the portal and pay him what we need to pay him. You know, so you put your roster together. The roster construction stuff is different, and the culture is a part of it. And I'm brutally honest with our guys. I'm incredibly transparent with them. And we reward performance here. You know, so you got the guys that develop in your program, like Jaheim Lawson, 5th-year senior. We didn't go get some senior portal to come in here and start over the top of Jaheim Lawson. No, Jaheim and Will Held are the two dudes, and they've earned it. Now we got to go. We went and got a kid out of Howard who's a pass rusher, you know, but we're not paying him more than Jaheim Lawson, who's earned it. So I think it's very important. And I'm just not willing to compromise or sacrifice, having a strong culture and getting away from what has always won here. And that is a purpose and everybody being aligned with the purpose. There's an alignment here. And again, there's a price, there's a transaction that has to happen. But if you get the alignment right with people that fit your purpose, that fit the people, that fit the place, that are passionate and really value the things that you value within your program, then all that other stuff will work out and make sense. But it's never been about, okay, well, here's the price, let's get that right, and then everything else. That's not how we do it here. I'm not judging anybody. You know, everybody's got to run their shop and do what they think they need to do that's best for them. But we just got to be Clemson and be who we are. And if we do that, hey, we're going to win for a long time.
1: Well, we certainly hope you do, Coach. We could go on for 2 hours. I have a million other questions that I absolutely want to ask you, but we'll do that on another day. Coach, always so grateful of your time. And I very much
0: one more question. What is it?
1: Well, let's do it. I'm curious your thoughts on just the changing landscape from a scheduling standpoint. That's the big question for me, because the ACC, for example, we've tweaked the tiebreaker, thank goodness. Now it seems like the two best teams will be playing the league. You have 9 conference games now. That has obviously made things more difficult, potentially 5 road games in conference. That's significant. So just your thoughts on scheduling in general, and as it relates, as a guy that's been in the playoffs 7 times, like you referenced, what should we be valuing when it comes to evaluating teams that should be in the playoffs and an at-large standpoint, not so much a conference championship standpoint?
0: Oh, yeah. I think you go back to, we were 6 of those were Final Fours that we were in. And, yeah, you know, and in those days, the rhetoric was, well, we play in the ACC, we don't play nobody, well, this and that. And you know, we showed that, hey, we can play with anybody. We beat Alabama in 2 national championships, the best that's ever coached the game. And so, the last championship we won, they had 18 first rounders on that roster. We had 8, you know, so, to me, that kind of quieted all that stuff. But you also, if you're going to go, it's, that's why they expanded. All right. And now we're probably going to end up at 24 or something like that. Which, you know, it changes a lot of things that we've all valued in college football over the years, but it just is what it is. So, everybody's got to embrace it. And I think there'll be people have to kind of adjust their mindset of people going to get beat. Like, there's going to be some losses, but you also have to have some type of system, right? And you do these schedules, but you have this team on your schedule that you think is a good schedule, but then they stink that year.
1: Yeah.
0: You know, you don't control that stuff. That can vary, and it's not that team's fault. You want to punish a good team because the team that's supposed to be really good that year, like us last year, we didn't help some of the teams. We were a good win for somebody, but we didn't help them with our record. And those are things that the opponent can't really control. But I think we got to fix the calendar. That's got to be fixed. I wish we could just have some kind of national academic calendar. I don't think that's going to happen. That would take a whole lot more where, you know, everybody kind of starts the same so we can, you know, be aligned with the portal window and stuff like that. But, I hate to see the championship games go away, but I get it. I played in the first ever championship game, the 92 ACC championship game. So, I hate to see that go away. I think it's just awesome to be a part of that. There's a lot of people out there that want it to go away because they can't ever get to it. It's just what it is. But if it goes to 24, if it goes to 16 or whatever, those championship games, those are high level quarterfinal, semifinal type matchups that nobody else is having to play. And so I get that aspect of it. Plus, you're trying to shorten the season, end the season sooner, and start the games quicker and not have as much time in between.
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6: Tilapia. 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I had him over one time and we were doing a fish fry. And he was like, do not buy that tilapia. It's a bottom feeder and it's not a real fish. Genetically engineered. I'm like, really? 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

0: my perspective at Clemson, Greg, I mean, we've played 10 power games my entire career. I mean, from the day I took this job, that was one of the first things I did with Terry Don Phillips was sit down with him and say, hey, because I knew the rhetoric. I knew the rhetoric. And I said, look, I want, you know, and honestly, it actually was a part of our TV contract. Like everybody in the league has to play 10 power four games. Well, let me just let you in on a newsflash. That ain't happened. If you go and you look at all the teams, now you got some of these teams over the years that have just played 8 power games a year and then they go get 4 wins and, you know, and that's not good. That's a part of the things that have hurt the perception of the league.
1: Yeah.
0: Over the years. And I think, and there's been some of that in SEC too, where you play 8 games and everybody, you know, they're going to go get 4 wins, some of these teams. And I think that's kind of why you've had some top heavy stuff in different conferences and stuff. But, you know, my philosophy is always, hey, let's play 10. Let's play a group of 5. Now, again, you schedule Troy. That's a pretty good group of 5. I wouldn't recommend it. App State, but maybe it's a year that they're not good that year. We don't control that. And then for us, we've always played an FCS school in state. And that's just kind of been a way to support football in the state of South Carolina, if you will. But those will probably go away, I would guess. But I just think there has to be some type of level playing field in that, hey, we all are playing, you know, the power conferences should be playing 10 power conference games. And again, then you get into, okay, well, this conference and that conference and all that type of stuff. But that's why you're expanding the playoffs and creating opportunity for everybody. And then you settle it on the field when you get to it. But, you know, I would hate to see the championship games go away, but I also understand that's probably inevitable. But prior to 92, I mean, that's the way it was every year. Somebody just, you know, you're the champ. You know, there was some type of process. So like in 89, my freshman year at Bama, we won the SEC, but so did LSU. We all got rings and we were co-champs, I guess, based on how the season played out that year. But, so that's probably what it'll have to go back to from a conference standpoint until this whole thing blows up anyway. And we have some type of CFP league and go to some whatever divisions or whatever it's going to be called whenever that day comes. So I don't know if that answers your question or not, but that's just kind of what I think about it.
1: Well, it's always great to get your perspective. I mean, you've seen the world change beneath your feet. So I think there's very few that have been at it as long as you. So I think getting your perspective is tremendous just with where we're heading and where we should be heading. So, Coach, always greatly appreciate the time. Can't wait to see. I wish we'll have you back again. I want to talk about your team. We dove into more bigger picture stuff. I want to talk about your team at some point down the road, but I appreciate you, my friend.
0: Yeah, I would say we probably need to go away from a committee. That's probably something, you know, I don't know if that'll ever, you know, I mean, some type of criteria or something, you know, where there's a maybe a different way to process it that everybody can get on board with. But it'll be interesting to see how it all plays out. But man, I'm just locked in on trying to have a good summer and go have a great season. Good to be with you, Greg. Appreciate you, man. Thanks for all you do for college football. You do a great job. And you're a smart dude in this business. And we appreciate. And you guys matter. I mean, y'all's voice, it's impactful in shaping the game and shaping, you know, narratives and things like that make the game better for the player. And that's what we got to always remember. What's, you know, this game's about the players. And how do we create the best situation for them to maximize their opportunities as football players, but also develop as people and get their educations so that's something we can't ever lose sight of.
1: Well, that's well said, Coach. Appreciate it. Couldn't agree with you more.
0: Appreciate it, man. All the best.
1: Great visit with Dabo Swinney, and he has seen the world change. Right, being the head coach when he took over, he was in the BCS era. And if you look now here, we started the show in 2022. All right. So this is our dream. Like we want to talk college football. We want to create, something that we didn't feel like were that many places, like talk real ball, kind of dive into the weeds as much as we want to go big picture as much as we want to. And we've created a really awesome following and fans of the show. And we're so grateful to y'all for that. But I want to go through in the time that we have existed here at ACF. We started this show in 2022, and I want to look from the time we started the show to 2026 where we're at right now. I want to go through the five things that are just completely different from when we started. It's going to sound weird when you actually get into it. We'll start with number one. There were five power conferences when we started the show. When we started, the Pac-12 had 12 members. USC was in the Pac-12. UCLA was in the Pac-12. How about this? Oregon, Washington, Utah, Arizona, Arizona State, Colorado, Cal, Stanford, all in the Pac-12. They were the conference of champions, correct? They were 100-plus years old, a league that produced some of the greatest players that we've ever seen, whether from John Elway to Andrew Luck to Marcus Mariota, all that, just poof. Not struggling, not rebuilding, gone. And that all started right before the show is getting ready to go underway. That was on June 30th of 2022. That was the day that USC and UCLA announced that they would be leaving for the Big Ten. I mean, that was kind of the first domino. And there we fast forward a little over a year, and the exact morning, I believe it was early August of 23, the nine remaining Pac-12 schools were sitting there getting ready to sign a new media rights deal, and then boom, Oregon, Washington, we're going to the Big Ten. This is the morning that they think that they're about to sign a new deal. A meeting was all of a sudden called, and then boom, Oregon, Washington, we're out. And within just a handful of hours, days at most, you got the four corner schools with Arizona, Arizona State, and Utah. They decide they're going to the Big 12, and Colorado had already gone at that point. And then Cal and Stanford to the ACC. So you got 10 out of the 12 schools that are all gone, all within a calendar year. And that was one of the biggest sports stories of the year. Of course, there is Oregon State and Washington State just sitting there in the wreckage. And the rebuilt Pac-12 that's going to launch this upcoming year is going to be awesome. With Boise and Colorado State, Fresno, and several others. But Cal and Stanford, they're still gone. Cal and Stanford have more of a rivalry with Duke than they do with the teams they played for 100 years. So just think about that. It's crazy. Just the conference map of college football has been completely redrawn since we started this show. And it happened so fast that I think it's almost still being processed by many. The other thing that's changed, big change number two, the playoff. When we started this show, we had four teams. That was it. Just four teams. And in the final years of the 14 playoff era, it was almost like rinse or just plug and play with a few different teams like Georgia, Alabama, Ohio State, pretty much in. And then you have, you know, Michigan and Clemson. Everyone was kind of playing musical chairs. Who is going where? So it was difficult to get in when you weren't a champion. And then you have some really dramatic and unfortunate circumstances that leave really good teams out, like Florida State being left out when many believed they should have been in. Understandably so, they were undefeated. Well, they were left out. Well, boom, now we need the 12-team playoff. And boom, 2024, we get the 12-team playoff. And the first year was spectacular. It was so exciting, so much fun to watch. But you look at Boise State, a team that played in the Mountain West schedule, good, solid schedule. They get a first-round bye, and they're the number three seed. It didn't work out very well for them. Arizona State played in the Big 12. They win the Big 12 championship. They're the fourth seed. So you go from a team that loses against their biggest rival in Ohio State. All of a sudden, they're outside looking in, hosting a home playoff game. They're the eighth seed. They end up running the table and winning it all. And then you fast forward to the following year, it's Indiana. Indiana goes 16-0, the first team to receive a first-round bye and actually go on and advance beyond that first game. So we've never seen a 16-0 team in the modern era of college football, and it's Indiana who did it by beating Miami in the national championship game. And to see Fernando Mendoza come to success. And for Indiana, think about it, it's a team that was, what, 2-10 just a handful of years ago, 3-9 in 2022. Well, fast forward to January of 2026, they're being crowned the national champion. That can only happen in the 12-team playoff. It's crazy. They've altered that format every year. They continue to tweak every single year. And then this year, it will tweak even more. And look, it's not like any of us really know exactly what devil in the details thing could come to fruition with this upcoming version of the 12-team playoff because now Notre Dame's in. If they get to the 12 seed, you've altered conference championships. The four conference championship games will now involve the two best teams in each league. So therefore, hopefully, all those teams will then earn their way into the college football playoff by winning their conference championship game. So it kind of expands the playoff without really expanding the playoffs. Big change number three, the money. The money has changed dramatically, right? Because when we started this show, players could earn $0 from their university. You got a scholarship and you got a meal plan and that was pretty much it. Well, now schools can directly pay the players because the House versus the NCAA settlement was approved in June of 25. So every single Power Four school have $20 million that they can dedicate towards paying the student athletes. And that cap will rise over the next 10 years, potentially. They're forecasting somewhere in the vicinity of $33 million here 10 years from now. And the average cost of a college football playoff team was around $26 million, $15 million directly from school payments, and $11 million in third-party NIL on top of that. You hear reports of a team like Texas Tech that's been...
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10: 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Wind up, here it comes. Fly ball center field. Manning coming on, he's there. He catches it. Len Barker has pitched the no-hitter. A perfect game for Len Barker.
9: That highlight courtesy of 3WE. Barker tosses the only perfect game of Cleveland Indians history and the last no-hitter. He never got a three-ball count in that game and struck out 11. The Indians got a 3-0 victory over the Blue Jays. It was the 10th perfect game in Major League history and one of the most attended games in Cleveland history. Even though 7,290 people are being truthful about their attendance of Len Barker's perfect game.
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13: I'm Christine Lisi. In the first of two game twos in the second round of the NBA playoffs on this Thursday night, Pistons leading the Cavaliers 74-71 in the third quarter. Kate Cunningham, 11 points, 3 rebounds, 9 assists, and a block. Detroit's up 1-0 and has won 4 in a row. trailing 3-1 in round one. The other matchup, Lakers Thunder. Austin Reeves knows he's got to be better for LA to have a chance at tying this series up at a game apiece, but his play's not the only area of improvement the Lakers need, explains ESPN NBA reporter Dave McMenamin.
14: The entire offense needs to take care of the ball better. They had 18 turnovers leading to 20 points for the Thunder in game one, and they also shot just 10 for 30 from deep, from three-point land. So if they clean up those things, they feel like their defensive strategy was pretty effective, particularly on the reigning MVP, Shai Gilgeous-Alexander.
13: SGA had just 18 points in game one. Knicks forward OG Anunoby, right hamstring strain, questionable for game three tomorrow against Philadelphia. Second round of the Stanley Cup playoffs, Hurricanes up 2-0, taking on the Flyers in game three. Jordan Staal, 39th career postseason goal. Carolina leads at Philadelphia 1-0 first intermission. Baseball, Yankees scored 6 in the 6th, beat the Rangers 9-2. They have won 16 of 19. Cubs ran their winning streak to 9 overall, 15th straight at home with an 8-3 victory over the Reds. Bo Naylor, 3-run shot in the 7th. Guardians topped the Royals 8-5. Jake McCarthy hit a grand slam off Craig Kimbrell in the 8th inning. Rockies got past the Mets 6-2.
15: It's Evan Cohen. Coming up Friday, the 76ers are down 0-2 and dealing with injuries, but will playing at home in Game 3 be enough to get them back into the series? It's Unsportsmanlike, 6 a.m. Eastern, right here on ESPN Radio, ESPN2, and ESPNU.

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1: I've got Whoopi Goldberg here on the Rich Eisen Show, and our radio audience just rejoined our broadcast. I'm so psyched to have you here. You just mentioned tennis. I imagine if you had Venus Serena on your show.
2: Because
1: I remember when I first started doing SportsCenter in the 90s and the early aughts with Stuart Scott, who I know you crossed paths with quite a bit back in the day. Which may be the last time I saw you.
2: Might be.
1: That I remember Serena, when she started, it was like, well, here comes the sister.
2: Yeah.
1: Can she be as good as Venus? And it's like, yeah.
2: You know, I think people had a very interesting feeling about them because they couldn't believe what they were seeing with the two of them. Mm-hmm. They couldn't believe two sisters could be playing the way that they did. But, you know, you think about all the, for me, the black women who played tennis, the ones we never heard about, and the ones we did hear about that we don't talk about now, like Althea Gibson. Mm-hmm. You know, that we don't talk about her. She was extraordinary. I mean, when you think about the women who were out there doing these things, it, you know, they were, at the time for us, they were one-offs. Now, we know where the women are. We know what they're playing. But when I was a kid, they were really one-offs, you know, and to see, women playing tennis, I know it seems dopey, but Billie Jean was all I knew.
1: Yeah.
2: You know, really. I mean, you saw the people that she played, but you remembered Billie Jean.
1: Well, I mean, she created basically women's tennis
2: that we currently know today. Yeah.
1: And is such a major a titan when it comes to sports. So let's talk about the All Women's Sport Network that you co-founded.
2: Yeah.
1: Why did you feel the need to get something started like
2: that? Because I talked about this with whoever was in charge many years ago. Uh-huh. At ESPN and said, why? I would like to see this happen. I have some ideas. And they were like, okay.
1: Yeah.
2: Yeah, good. Okay, well, thank you. And they would say, people would say things to me at all the networks. They would say things like, oh, well, you know, nobody wants to see women's sports. But I did. Mm-hmm. And I knew if I wanted to see it, maybe other people did too. And then I started traveling in the world and I wanted to see what other people were doing. And so our network is the All Women's Sports Network, and it covers women's sports throughout the world, whatever sport they're playing. And, you know, we've got the wrestlers, we've got the tennis players, we've got the hockey players, we've got the roller derby queens. We've got as many sports as you can name, and some that you've never heard of.
1: Mm-hmm.
2: Because for lots of women around the world, this is their way that they can be in a group of women doing stuff and not get any hassle. These are ways of women coming forward and putting themselves forward to do different stuff. And because I always knew, you know, in the old days, you know, you used to be able to, you had to own an NBA team in order to be part of a WNBA team.
1: Mm-hmm.
2: I never owned an NBA team. I knew people that owned, but they weren't looking for me to come in and be part of it.
1: Right.
2: Now, you know, you see what's happening with the WNBA, and I'm so proud of them because they didn't stop. They didn't stop fighting, and I know it sounds like we, as women, are kvetching a lot about what we're not getting, but when you see these women play,
1: mm-hmm.
2: they are worth their weight in gold. They are doing the work that their male counterparts are doing. And they're doing that in all of the sports. There's not a sport that's being played that isn't being played equally well by women, except people aren't used to seeing women do. They're not used to seeing women play football. I love the female football league. I love it.
1: Mm-hmm.
2: I wish I could play. I wish I could run.
1: Nice.
2: You know, but I can't.
1: Right.
2: You know, but there are so many things that I wanted to see it. And suddenly, about a year and a half ago, someone said, "Oh, I'll help you do that." And I said, really? Mm-hmm. It's only been 18 years I've been trying to get this done. He said, no, we'll do it. So we got with a group called the Jungle Network, and they've put us on around the world. You can find us in lots of different places. I think we probably sent you all the information to put out there. Mm-hmm. But it's kind of groovy.
1: Yeah, they delivers live coverage, original programming from some of the world's most prestigious sports organizations, FIBA, WNBL, UEFA, Athletes Unlimited, the global TV network that you're talking about right now. And then you just mentioned the WNBA, which is having the draft tonight.
2: Yeah.
1: I mean, that everything you just talked about how they need better pay, need better, a better arrangement. That's what they were talking about, their collective bargaining agreement.
2: Yeah.
1: You know, like they went to the mat.
2: And a little more respect,
1: right.
2: You know, because it's not like they're sucking lollipops out there. These girls are kicking butt.
1: Yeah.
2: They are not fooling around. You know, they play like I remember people playing.
1: Yeah.
2: You know, they play hard and they don't, you know, they don't need to be like.
1: Oh, no, you can't tell Sophie Cunningham that if she's making sure you don't touch Caitlin Clark, for instance, you know.
2: And, there you go.
1: And they're still teammates and you know, the social media aspect of it, the burgeoning dollars that are coming in, they're, you know, women's sports, certainly WNBA, softball. We were just, we had softball highlights on SportsCenter last night, Texas and Oklahoma. Volleyball is becoming much more significant. I mean, I could go down the list here of what women's sports.
2: We cover it.
1: Well, I know.
2: We cover it all.
1: And I was telling you about the show Women's Sports Now.
2: Right.
1: This show, along with, Hello Sunshine and Firefly and Apex. And, there's so many different other people coming together for an hour long show that we've got going on ESPN Plus and ESPN, you know.
2: I'm saying to you, we should all be doing this together.
1: Okay.
2: Because our point is, you know, women are doing amazing things in sports and we should all be covering everything and to be in bed with the preeminent sports network and take y'all, I mean, y'all are worldwide, but to take y'all through the world as we go through would be wonderful. I know that's the wrong thing. I'm not supposed to be saying stuff like that. Well, because you're not supposed to say, hey, listen, let's get in this bed together. Let's make this bed bigger. I'm not supposed to say things like that, but if I don't, no one will know that I want to be in bed with them. I don't know if that sounds as right as I mean it.
1: The business bed. Yes.
2: That's what I'm talking. I'm talking about the business bed.
1: Yes, and the large,
2: you know,
1: the California king size.
2: That's right.
1: Of the
2: Jagunda bed.
1: The world's wide enough.
2: That's right.
1: You know,
2: that's
1: what we say in Hamilton. You know, the world is wide enough for
2: this sort of thing.
1: And you could see again tonight it's the 30th WNBA draft tonight.
2: Man, it's exciting. I mean, I get choked up. You know, because they're going to be where they need to be. Mm. And I lived long enough to see this happening.
1: You never had a jump shot ever?
2: Yeah, look. No. Never had a jump shot. I was a great runner. You know what I was? I was a really good runner.
1: Okay.
2: Because I could go straight. If I was going in a straight line, I was great. If I need to carry something with me and throw it, not so much. Not so much, but I could run my little tail off.
1: Okay, very good. If you don't mind, let's take a break. I'd love to come back and talk to you about your acting.
2: Oh.
1: And your movie career. And
2: oh, that,
1: career.
2: Sure.
1: Yeah, of course.
2: I'll talk to you about anything, anytime.
1: I appreciate that. All right, we're here on The Rich Eisen Show with Whoopi Goldberg live.
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9: Line to center field. 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To the one, he tracked the wall. It's gone. A grand slam. Hold on. The magic continues. The Indians win.
8: The record came to an end April 4th, 2001. Since then, the Boston Red Sox set the new Major League Baseball record with 794 straight sellouts between 2003 and 2013. The historic sellout run for the Indians spanned over parts of seven seasons in which the team won five straight AL Central titles and made two World Series appearances. 2,123 days, 19.3 million tickets, 455, a number we all know.
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1: So Patrick Swayze and young Mr. Abrams got on the plane and came down, and we hung out, and it was a match made in heaven, because he was extraordinary, as you think he might be. He was even better. And we created this movie that, you know, lives on.
2: Today.
1: Yeah.
2: It stands the test of time.
1: Yeah, it does.
2: It's like an unbreakable movie. It's perfect in almost every way.
1: Yeah.
2: And your character in it, you're awesome, but you've probably heard that before. You're perfect for that role. When did you know that it was as special as we now know it to be?
1: We didn't really know until we saw it. Because, you know, you make the movie and you think you're being fabulous and brilliant.
2: Right.
1: And then it comes out and you go, oh, is that what we were doing? It's the editor who helps shape with the director what they want to see. And we hadn't seen, we had only seen what we had done. And suddenly we got to see the whole movie, and it was just like, do you remember making this movie? It's like, no, but this is good.
2: That's amazing.
1: You know, yeah.
2: Sure. What's your favorite scene from it that you're proud of from Ghost?
1: I think, well, I'll tell you, my favorite scene is when he's leaving and he says, it's the love. You know, it always gets me, because that's what you remember. That's what you take with you, is the love. And whenever I see it, it just starts the tears rolling. Because that's what I like to think. I think about that. I think about the love of my mom and the love of my big brother. And and that's what, I hope that's what they have with them, is all my love for them.
2: So it's not the comedy parts, or your comedic, I guess,
1: well,
2: I guess your role, the laughs that you brought to an otherwise real serious subject matter?
1: Well, I think like life, it rolls the way it's supposed to.
2: Yeah.
1: You know, some of it is funny and some of it is sad. I mean, she's a fake, but is she? You know, and suddenly you are able to do things you didn't know you could do. My favorite thing is probably the one that people always talk about, which is the nun who is trying to get me to let go of of that check.
2: Yeah, right.
1: You know, and as you know, if somebody hands you a $1 million check, it is hard to let it go. It's hard to let it go. So, you know, I had a little tussle, but it was a wonderful movie to make, you know, and a cast that was superb, and a superb director and a superb writer. And it was just, it all came together.
2: Whoopi Goldberg here on the Rich Eisen Show. You mentioned earlier that you didn't own an NBA team, but you coached one.
1: Yes, I did. Love that
2: coach
1: movie.
2: Of the New York Knickerbockers,
1: yeah.
2: Eddie.
1: Yeah.
2: What's your favorite memory from shooting that film?
1: Just getting to hang around with so many of the players. I mean,
2: look at that.
1: I mean, look at that. I mean, that is just.

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1: He was present, you know, and that's all you can ask of anybody.
2: Did you shoot during Knick games at any point in time, or did you? Or
1: I think we shot. Recreated. Yeah, I think we recreated. But I tell you, it is still one of my favorite movies. You know, we've been spending all this time trying to get Sister Act remade. Maybe we should have been spending time trying to get Eddie remade. But they don't need me now, you know, because they're on their way.
2: Yeah, that's right.
1: Yeah. It's good.
2: Pretty cool being in Madison Square Garden, right?
1: Well,
2: as you're the coach of the Knicks.
1: Yeah.
2: They might have hired you this past year. They needed a coach.
1: Well, you know, I did kind of hint at it, but nobody brought
2: nobody
1: me.
2: Bit
1: nobody
2: on
1: bit on it.
2: Nobody bit on it. How did you get your start? How did that start for you?
1: I always wanted to be lots of different things as a little kid.
2: Uh-huh.
1: Like, I wanted to go to the moon. I wanted to
2: be on Artemis 2 before there was Artemis 1.
1: You
2: right?
1: know, uh-huh. I wanted to do all this. I wanted to be a tightrope walker. I wanted to be a circus clown. And the more film I watched, the more I realized, oh, I can do all of those things if I can do that.
2: Right.
1: Or if I can be on a stage, I can do that. And so as I started on stage as a little kid, because I just, you know, it seemed like a good thing at the time. And now really, this is the thing I really love. I don't mind doing the talking stuff.
2: Sure,
1: you know?
2: Of course, yeah.
1: But I'm a really good actor and I like it. And I'm proud to say that I have a very groovy career. It's the career I think I wanted.
2: Mm-hmm.
1: You know, it didn't always go the way I wanted it to go, but.
2: Right.
1: That's life.
2: But the role that you have in The View and the show it is, I mean, that you'd have to break from it for a bit in order to get back into a movie.
1: Oh, yeah,
2: right?
1: And I do.
2: Well, do you, I mean, how much acting are you doing these
1: well,
2: days?
1: Well, I let's see. I was gone for almost a month because I got to go to Italy to be part of an Italian soap opera.
2: What?
1: Yeah, it was really cool. It was really cool. My Italian is questionable,
2: okay.
1: But as is my English. So it's still,
2: right.
1: You know, it's still,
2: right.
1: I like doing things that I've never done before.
2: Right.
1: I like doing things that interest me. And I'm still waiting for a horror movie because I'm desperate to do one.
2: That's the one you want, that's missing?
1: That's the one that's missing.
2: Why?
1: I don't know. I think people think I was too nice to be in a horror movie, that you would never suspect me as the... as the monster, and that's why it's I'm the perfect monster because I want to be in the movie.
2: You want to be the person
1: I
2: who's doing
1: be,
2: the horror.
1: Yes, I want to be the horror in the horror movie.
2: Is that right?
1: Yes.
2: Okay, maybe we can make this sort of thing.
1: Because I love scary movies. I'm not a slasher fan. I'm not a fan of things that we can actually see happen. I like things that are under the bed, and the bed is breathing, and you don't know why. And you're not in the bed with anyone.
2: You like the jump scare?
1: Yes, I do.
2: Wow.
1: Yes, I do. I
2: would never have guessed that.
1: But I also want to be a race car driver because I love fast.
2: Okay.
1: I love fast.
2: You might be able to mix the two.
1: Wouldn't that be nice?
2: Well, I once rode in the back of a very fast car with Mario Andretti driving it, and I was horrified.
1: Really?
2: I was screaming. I was jump scared. That was wild. And I'm like, this Mario Andretti clearly knows what the hell he's doing.
1: Well, when you're in the when you're in the bed with the best.
2: Yes.
1: You're in the bed with the best.
2: That's what
1: you know. And you are screaming.
2: I was out of my mind. I tried to keep my inner monologue from coming out because there was a camera on me. I wanted to look like I was staying.
1: You didn't want to cuss
2: no, but
1: anybody
2: I was,
1: out.
2: Oh, I was screaming.
1: Well, can I ask you a quick question?
2: Sure, please.
1: What sport would you have played had you been able to go off and do that?
2: Baseball.
1: Really?
2: Oh, yeah. When I, you know, see Major League Baseball players, they're able to be in their 30s or, you know, for whatever reason, baseball is also the only sport where the coaches and the manager dress like the players. Could you imagine if an NFL coach dressed in a full pad and helmet?
1: Oh, if only.
2: It'd be weird, you know? But that they get to put on a uniform every day like they're 8.
1: Yeah.
2: You know, like they're like they could just put a ball in a tee like they're 5 again.
1: Right.
2: And plus their money's guaranteed and they get pizzade.
1: Yeah.
2: Like but I

0: I would have played baseball. You know, plus I had a Jewish mother, so she would never let me play football. You know, she would never let me, you know, do the tackle thing. But yeah, I would have done
1: what team?
0: Yankees.
1: Ah, yes.
0: Oh, yeah. Yeah.
1: And here's my other dopey question. Are baseball players getting taller?
0: Oh, yeah. Everybody is.
1: Everybody's. Okay, so it's not just.
0: Oh, everybody is.
1: Okay.
0: I mean, everybody is. At the NFL scouting combine every year when all the NFL prospects come in.
1: Right.
0: Bigger, stronger, faster every year.
1: Really?
0: I don't know what's in the Wheaties. I have no idea. But yeah, but it's also women's sports too.
1: Yes.
0: And you're going to see Lauren Betts there tonight, 6'7". Yeah. You know, Cameron Brink a couple years ago. I saw a picture of her standing next to LeBron.
1: Yeah.
0: I think she's a little taller than LeBron.
1: It wouldn't surprise me. See, I've always been used to very tall women.
0: Right.
1: I've always known. And, you know, the joke used to be, oh, she should be a basketball player. Well, now she is.
0: That's right. and better than you too.
1: Yeah. And kicking your behind.
0: More than likely, for sure.
1: Yeah.
0: So, this has been an absolute delight.
1: Thank you for
0: coming here.
1: Thanks for having me.
0: Of course. So let's just make sure everyone understands the All Women's Sport Network, world's fastest growing and largest global TV network dedicated exclusively to women's sports, available over 1 billion devices with a B over 65 countries. And it's redefining how you can experience women's sports, co-founded by you and Jungo TV.
1: Yes.
0: Okay, great. And then, of course, there's The View just down the hall.
1: Yeah.
0: If you ever want somebody like me to come on and mix it up, I'll always want you to come on, but who knows when you're here? I can let you know.
1: All right.
0: I can provide my view.
1: Okay.
0: I don't know if that, you know, if that, that's
1: well, you know what? Well, we talk to sports folks.
0: Yes. Okay.
1: I would appreciate talking to you.
0: I'll bring the noise.
1: About sports.
0: I'll do all of that sort of stuff.
1: You know.
0: And that's in its sixth consecutive season as America's most watched daytime talk show.
1: Really? Oh, okay.
0: You didn't know that?
1: I don't ask questions. I just cast a check.
0: By the way, you also have a Golden Globe, so it's an E-triple-G.
1: What?
0: Yeah, you're an E.
1: Like a burp. Like a burp.
0: That's
1: an E burp.
0: You got it. That's right. Pretty cool. Thank you for being here.
1: Thanks for having me.
0: You got it. And I'll do this anytime. You'd be up for it anytime I'm in New York.
1: Okay, cool.
0: That's Whoopi Goldberg right here on the Rich Eisen Show.
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3: I'm Christine Lisi from Detroit. It's game two of the second round NBA playoff series between the Cavaliers and Pistons. Detroit leading Cleveland 98-91. 3.5 minutes to go in the fourth quarter. 20 points, 10 assists for Cade Cunningham. Tonight's other game two, Lakers Thunder. OKC won game one despite an off night from Shai Gilgeous-Alexander, who had just 18 points. ESPN NBA insider Brian Windhorst.
4: I expect number two to come out tonight and try to have a much more impactful performance. I mean, he had not scored under 20 points in a game all season. And here he scores 18, and he was on the court in the fourth quarter. So I would be worried if I were the Lakers that I might see a much more aggressive Shai tonight.
3: Knicks forward OG Anunoby day-to-day listed as questionable for Game 3 in Philadelphia tomorrow due to a right hamstring strain. New York's up 2-0. Second round Stanley Cup playoffs, Game 3 from Philadelphia. Hurricanes and Flyers tied at 1 in the second. Jordan Staal has scored for Carolina. Trevor Zegras for Philadelphia. NFL news. The Vikings have agreed to terms with free agent receiver Juwan Jennings on a one-year deal worth up to $13 million. The deal provides the Vikings with a reliable number three receiver behind Justin Jefferson and Jordan Addison. Baseball, Yankees with a six-run sixth. They beat the Rangers 9-2, their 16th win in 19 games. Cubs ran their winning streak to 9 overall, 15 straight at home with an 8-3 victory over the Reds. Bo Naylor, three-run shot in the seventh. Guardians topped the Royals 8-5. Jake McCarthy hit a grand slam off Craig Kimbrell in the eighth inning. Rockies over the Mets 6-2. Brett Rooker drove in three runs. The A's routed the Phillies 12-1. Joe Max scored the go-ahead run, game-winning run on a throwing error, bottom nine, Marlins 4, Orioles 3.
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1: Mother's Milk, the man who plays him, Laz Alonso, is here on the Rich Eisen Show. We just saw a clip to our radio audience that just rejoined us. The series finale is just around the corner, May 20th. The Boys, which has been on for five seasons. You can catch seasons 1 through 4 on Prime Video right here on the Rich Eisen Show. I mean, there's so many different ways to go with you with your character here, since you're the ones that are trying to finally vanquish the Supes, right? Mm-hmm. You're finally trying to rid the Earth of what the rest of Earth looks as.
2: Yeah, you had a soup here last week, by the way. I already know.
1: I know we did.
2: I can still smell them.
1: I should.
2: Smells like fish in here.
1: Well, that we asked Chase, like, how many times did he have to tell his loved ones, don't watch this week? Have you ever had those?
2: You know, I'm going to tell you, Chase has been one of my favorite, his character.
1: Yes, the
2: has
1: Deep.
2: Has been one of my favorite to watch, the Deep, mm-hmm. On the show. He's had a lot of scenes by himself.
1: Mm-hmm.
2: And it's just been so fun to see what he's done with them.
1: Right.
2: With me, I've had a lot of scenes with characters that are extremely large in certain parts of their body. my mom has seen those scenes. She was not terribly impressed.
1: Yes.
2: With my work.
1: Mm-hmm.
2: But yeah, man, I mean, it's one of those shows that you never think when you're going after a role or
1: yes.
2: or in this business hoping to one day get a job that you're going to be able to do such crazy stuff. And I'm proud to say, you know, it's a check off my list to say I've been able to do that.
1: Yeah, I'm fortunate doing what I do for a living. And you know, my mom being a longtime Jewish mother from Brooklyn, she loves doting on some of the things I do. I've never once had a call her up and say, "Mom, I'm going to battle it out with Love Sausage tonight." So, you know, beware.
2: So my mom's an old Cuban lady, so you can imagine. You know, for her, it's Cuban sausage, salchicha. You know, she calls me mama leche in Spanish. That's mother's milk.
1: Yeah, okay.
2: So, I mean, the jokes are never ending. But yeah, man, I mean, listen, you got to be able to laugh at yourself.
1: Sure.
2: And for us, that's the one part of the storyline mm-hmm. that takes the air out of it.
1: Yeah, yeah.
2: To lighten up the subject matter. Otherwise, this guy would just be tortured 24/7.
1: Now, I hear you on that front, but you've been an avatar.
2: Yes,
1: okay?
2: For sure.
1: So you're used to performing in a way where you have to imagine what's happening.
2: The OG Avatar.
1: Right.
2: Avatar 1.
1: Avatar 1. Correct. Exactly. So what's more difficult, to perform in Avatar or figure out what it's like to act in a fight scene with an individual nicknamed Love Sausage?
2: Let's see. So I was fighting against the human race in Avatar.
1: Yes, sir.
2: And I have progressed in my career to fight against a large member of the human race mm-hmm. in The Boys. Mm. I'll say they're both equally challenging.
1: Yes, sir.
2: I'm going to hold off on saying how satisfying I was. It was at the end of each fight.
1: I'll bet so.
2: But they were both very memorable, right?
1: Or memorable.
2: Unforgettable.
1: Okay.
3: Memorable.
1: That's what I just said. Did you pick up on that one?
2: I saw that. The quotations, yeah. The air quotes.
1: The air quotes right there. But this show is, it really is, as I mentioned, you know, last week, not to repeat it, but again, you're here. That there's no show that makes me laugh out loud and also scream and curse out loud because it's so shocking, gory. It's also funny. It's also scary. It's also frightening. It's also something that speaks of our times. And what can you tell people about how it ends that you're able to sort of drop a breadcrumb at all? Because we just had on our show the lead baseball reporter for ESPN, the insider, Jeff Passan, when he was sitting there for the show open for hour two, and he saw that you're joining, and he's a big fan of yours and a big fan of your, he's basically, before we even talk baseball, he goes, he's afraid that your character is going to eat it.
2: Yeah.
1: And so you must hear that a lot.
2: You know, there's a ton of also fan theories based on the clip that you just showed.
1: Yes.
2: On what I meant by that. At the end of that, at that monologue, when I say what we both know I need to do.
1: Right.
2: It's great to be able to see and hear all these different fan theories of what's happening. But I'd say the one thing that my character, I think, wants to communicate to the audience is that it's a superhero show. But you don't need to have superpowers to be powerful. You can be powerful just by using your voice, just by standing your ground and speaking truth to power. That's where our power lies. And never forget that and never give that up. So, whether something happens, who knows? We'll see. We got three episodes to see what happens to him or with him. But the one thing that he's always going to be is powerful and representing the people who on the surface may appear not to be powerful. But when you're together and when you unite, you're unstoppable.
1: I could see this affects you emotionally just even talking about it.
2: It does. I mean,
1: you take this allegory very seriously.
2: Listen, I grew up in D.C. in the 80s and 90s. Didn't grow up with any, you know, a lot of money or anything like that.
1: Yes.
2: And for me, this show represents a lot of what I stood for and what I learned growing up. And that's that you can achieve whatever you put your mind to. You just can't give up. You're going to get knocked down. But as long as you don't get knocked out, get up, keep fighting.
1: So who was your superhero as a kid, Doug Williams?
2: Doug Williams was definitely my superhero as a kid.
1: Who else?
2: Commanders fan, John Riggins.
1: Riggins.
2: Number 44, the Diesel.
1: Yeah.
2: Used to run all over Dallas Cowboys into the ground. We would destroy them.
1: Why would you choose that team in particular, lad?
2: You know, I feel a little heat behind me on set. And I just had to cool the situation off a little bit,
1: sure.
2: You know?
1: Understood. Well, it seems like you're actually lighting it.
2: A little bit.
1: Okay.
2: A little bit. But you know what? But it's fun, man. I mean, I still give props to Jerry Jones and that organization, the way they manipulated the draft and moved up and then got picks and let go up. I mean, the guy plays the draft like he's playing John Madden. But I'm happy that we also have some adults in the room now with Adam Peters.
1: Yes.
2: Dan Quinn, who was here recently.
1: Yeah, here.
2: Great interview with you and Dan.
1: Thanks.
2: And I feel like we're in good hands as well as an organization.
1: Well, I mean, Jaden Daniels is, he's got superpowers himself, it seems.
2: He does,
1: and
2: he does.
1: Like if he was a soup, you know, obviously Mother's Milk would want him untouched. But I think his superpower is his even keelness.
2: For sure.
1: That you can't tell whether he's up or he's down. And for somebody at such a young age and at the beginning of his career, it's that is as much of his unicorn status as his physical play.
2: Absolutely. He's always smiling.
1: Right.
2: You know, and that shows a tremendous amount of poise in him, even at this young stage of his game.
1: Right.
2: What I am happy is that I feel like the team is making some very non-splashy but good investments in helping his long-term growth. His first season was a Cinderella season.
1: Oh, my God. You had every right to think you were going to the Super Bowl that year.
2: I mean, we almost did.
1: I know you did.
2: You know, but we were the cardiac Commanders for a reason.
1: Oh, that's right.
2: You know, it was like the reason why we got that far were heroics. But you can't build a long-term winning strategy off heroics.
1: Right.
2: And I think we're making the right investments in our defense, in help on the offensive line to protect him.
1: Yep.
2: He's not the biggest guy.
1: Right.
2: And so it's just things that I really feel secure in the hands that we're in with the leadership that we currently have.
1: Well, Sonny Styles being drafted in the first round this year. I'm a Michigan guy, so I'm biased as well. Mike Sanders still in the back end of that defense. He's a champion.
2: Fantastic.
1: He's a leader.
2: Yep.
1: And obviously, you know, they had Bobby Wagner last year, Von Miller as well. That's going to be some leadership if they don't come back. That's going to need to be somehow fulfilled. But I just protect Jaden Daniels at all costs.
2: Absolutely. Protect Jaden Daniels. And listen, what we may lack in experience,
1: yes,
2: will make up for it in athleticism and speed.
1: Right.
2: And I think with Dan Quinn, who we know is going to be a lot more involved this season.
1: Right.
2: With two new coordinators, he's going to have to be more involved. You know, I love the way Andy Reid coaches because he's always, he never lets his hand completely off the wheel.
1: Right.
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0: 0-11.
1: Hey, by the way, I would take Giannis. I would take Giannis right now.
0: Oh, don't worry. We'll get
1: get to that. Oh, I would take Giannis right now.
0: So the more I was thinking about this earlier today, the worst thing that ever happened to this team was after the James Harden trade, they won 6 in a row. That was the worst thing that possibly could have happened to this team because it made us all believe that this team could win something.
1: Chris,
0: they're not winning a thing.
1: I want you to, so they made the trade. That was the end of January. February 1st is, I believe, the first official date.
0: Yeah.
1: That trade essentially went through. That's whenever you ripped off all those games in a row. Portland, the Clippers, Sacramento, Denver. I bring up Denver the day after the Super Bowl. Remember, it's been a minute. February 9th, okay? Monday, February 9th, you beat Denver by 2 points in Denver. That's the last quality road win you had. Like, against a quality playoff caliber team. And I say quality, Denver got ousted in the first round. Like, you haven't beat anybody on the road in months. It is May 7th.
0: 216-710-0850. That's the number to hop on board. How do you fix it? You come back home and sure, role players play better at home. That's not enough. How do you fix it? 216-710-0850. Keith and Berea, go ahead.
2: Gentlemen, it was everything. Pathetic, lackluster, just no heart. No heart whatsoever. And that includes the coach for not pulling James. Evan, if I see you raise your hand one more time,
0: oh my God,
2: because you didn't get a foul call, dude, you're in the playoffs.
0: I said it about 30,000 times in the first series. Same thing. Let's carry it over.
2: It is so ridiculous. And then he's dribbling off his knees, coming up court. I mean, Jalen Tyson, Schroeder, Strus. I mean, there were guys that were performing. There were guys that brought you back into this game. And you just, come on, 5 games. It's got to be 5 games. Now, there's no way you can expect them to win 2 here and go back there and do any kind of thing. No, it's 5, guys.
0: You know, Keith, when you talk about how the series is going to end, and thanks for the call.
1: Yeah, thank
0: Listen,
1: you.
0: Listen, you have to win both at home. You're not coming back from a 3-1 deficit. You're not. So if Detroit splits these next 2 games, the series is over. I can't say that now. I don't want to totally overreact. Aaron and I this morning on the Really Big Show, we were talking about the idea of what grade basketball would the Cavs have to play in order to win this game. You played C-minus level basketball
1: again
0: the entire time, and it was a 1-point game with 9 minutes to go in the fourth quarter. You're right there, and they peed down their leg again. Oh, you know what? And I hate doing this, and I hate to, this is not meant to be a shot at them, but it was like watching a close Browns game in the idea that all the opponent has to do is wait for the Browns to make a mistake and beat themselves. What did the Cavs do tonight?
1: Beat themselves.
0: All the Pistons had to do, keep it close in the fourth quarter, even though the Cavs made a nice little rally there, they even took the lead again. They knew they had to just sit there and wait because the Cavs were going to screw it up in these close game, late game situations. The Cavs are putrid.
1: Chris, this is the classic Gerard Cherry High School football coach, Chico Mendoza. Who beaten who? We beaten ourselves. And you're not wrong about the Browns take either.
0: And like, it's not, I don't.
1: No.
0: I don't mean to
1: apologize, because that is the perfect alignment to this team and the way that they're playing right now. C minus football majority of the time for the Cleveland Browns.
0: It's like when you're
1: C minus.
0: Let me take it even
1: basketball.
0: Another level. You have James Harden. Look, for the analogy, James Harden's the quarterback. He's turning the ball over. He has a bunch of interceptions. But then when he actually makes a good pass, he throws a ball down low to Jared Allen, which would have been a wide open dunk. He couldn't catch it. Just like when the quarterback drops back after throwing a bunch of interceptions, has a wide open guy, and then the receiver can't catch it.
1: It makes it even more perfect of an analogy in comparison whenever you have Kenny Atkinson and Kevin Stefanski. Like, they are identical.
0: Oh, my Lord.
1: They both won at least one Coach of the Year award. Both coaches think that, like, all they got, they can have so much trust in these guys. You have to have a

0: accountability. James Harden can't play. Like, he is proving to himself to be such a huge liability on the court.
1: 3 of 13.
0: And 4 turnovers.
1: And 0 of 4 beyond the arc.
0: Yeah, this is... And I was like you, Chris. I was preaching that you got to play him. You traded for him. You have all this trust in him. It's atrocious.
1: There were so many times that the Pistons searched for and seeked out the switches to where Harden was on the ball defender. And that's how the Pistons started their offensive sets every time. And then even when he was off ball, all they were doing was running back screens against him, whether it was cutting to the hole or cutting all the way around the baseline to the opposite side where Duncan Robinson is hitting threes in James Harden's face.
0: I feel bad for Donovan Mitchell. Because this is going to be yet another stain against him in the long run of things. For James Harden, this is a playoff series. He's done 182 of these now. This is kind of old news. He's been to the finals. Like he knows he's a choker. Everyone knows he's a choker. We all get that. That's just what playoff James is. But Donovan Mitchell had an awesome game tonight. Chris, he was driving to the hole. He actually got fouled a couple of times.
1: Was aggressive.
0: Had 31. Looked good. And again,
1: this is
0: going to go against him because people are now going to use the, he can't get out of the second round again. Not because of him.
1: But for this game, you're right.
0: That's the only thing I'm talking about. I can't say for the entire series because they still have an opportunity. Again, as unlikely as it is, you can come back here, win the next two games.
1: We saw Toronto win the first, lose the first two last year. Yes. They won the second two.
0: And then you ended up taking it all. But guess what? You need to win on the road and you can't. This has been 3 months of not being able to win on the road against quality opponents.
1: It's just the same thing over and over and over again with this team. 216-710-0850. Chris, in the Dominican Republic. Go ahead, Chris.
2: Hey, what's going on, guys?
1: Oh, you know, just another pathetic performance tonight.
2: So, we're all Cavs fans, right? But our eyes are not lying to us. We're seeing what we're seeing on the court. And I'm really starting to think that I don't think it was Bickerstaff. I don't we can blame Atkinson, but it's the players, man. I think it has to do with the players. You can't teach toughness or you can't teach heart. You either have a dog in you or you don't. And, you know, what I'm starting to see is I'm really feeling like we're going to have to probably blow this thing up because these guys, there's no toughness or no heart, and they already have the reputation of being soft. I don't know if they can get rid of that, but it's –
1: Yeah.
2: Not looking good, guys. Thanks, man.
1: Chris, appreciate the call. And listen.
0: From the DR, too.
1: To your point about JB Bickerstaff. Boy, listen, there's still the Pistons still have to close it out.
0: They do.
1: But through two games, can't disagree that it doesn't look like it was JB.
0: Chris.
1: And guess what? For him to, if they close this series out, whether it's in 4, 5, 6, or 7, man, he doesn't have to say a word. You know why? Because he's going to send his former team packing.
0: Chris, I'll do you one better. What JB's done in this playoffs, and again, he's not the world's greatest coach. He's not Phil Jackson. He's not Pat Riley. He's a good coach, but he's not those guys. Coming back from 3-1 down against Orlando, like you look at that sideways, it's an 8 versus a 1. You shouldn't even been there. But they came back. Now, if you rip right through this Cavaliers team, which is the highest payroll of all time, that is, and again, against your former opponent or your former team, that is just, I mean, that is sprinkles on top of the ice cream sundae for JB Bickerstaff. It truly is.
1: Food Review Reviewer says,
0: love that name.
1: Says, what if JB plays Mike Brown in the Eastern Conference Finals? That's what we're on pace for. Both series are 2-0.
0: Gross.
1: Andy, Andre says, JB is laughing at you. Yep, he is. Again, still got to close it out. Not going to get ahead of myself here. I cannot listen. As upset as I am right now, I can't sit here down 0-2 saying the series is over. I know it looks bleak. It feels bleak. But it's a cliche for a reason. A series does not start until a road team wins a game. Let's see how the Cavs react at home. I'm not, by no means am I trying to sugarcoat how pathetic this was tonight. I'm not. It was another C-minus performance that you were in this game close and you puked it away. That is the story of this game. Cavs are coming home though, okay? So let's give them a chance to prove themselves that this isn't over yet. But in the meantime, the phone lines are open to rip them apart. 216-710-0850. We'll take you up until 11 o'clock tonight. The Cavs fall down in the series 0-2 against the Pistons. The final score tonight, 107-97. Oy, lot to get into tonight. Donovan versus JB. We have to dive more into the James Harden conversation. What about Evan Mobley? There was a report that the Cavs and Bucks have had conversations about some moves. All right. 216-710-0850 on Twitter. I'm at the OG Pod. Nick is at Nick Paulus. The ESPN Cleveland YouTube chat is on fire. 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
1: Cavs lose game two, 107-97. It's ESPN Cleveland Primetime. Chris Oldak, Nick Paulus with you. You heard the highlight there, courtesy of Prime Video. Cade Cunningham finished the game 25 points, 10 assists, and 4 rebounds.
0: 13 in that fourth quarter, I believe.
1: You look at the assist number, Nick. Cade Cunningham finally got help. 21 from Tobias Harris, 17 from Duncan Robinson, who hit 5 3-pointers.
0: Again.
1: Asar Thompson, 10 points, and Dennis Jenkins, 14 off the bench. He got help, Cade Cunningham did tonight, and that was one of the big differences in the game tonight.
0: Yeah, it certainly was. And again, I'm screaming Duncan Robinson, 5 threes again, because it's just laughable. What is happening with this Cavaliers 3-point defense? They shot 28 threes. They made 14 of them, 50%. I screamed about this game two of the Toronto series. They were averaging like 48% from three. Toronto, that was last series. I kept saying, if you run into a team that is able to make threes, you are cooked.
1: Yeah.
0: By the way, they're giving up threes to teams that can't shoot threes. They're giving them open looks. 50% from three? By the way, Detroit only averages about 11 threes a game. What was the score?
1: They lost by 10.
0: They lost by 10. They gave up three more, so 9 points right there. You make a free throw here or there, you win the game. But no, you can't defend the three to save your bleeping lives.
1: So the funny thing to see in a game like this is how many people are getting blamed. For example, just keep track here with these.
0: Okay.
1: I'm just kind of
0: would looking, love, yes.
1: I'm just kind of looking at everything. George on Twitter says Harden has more turnovers this postseason than a Good Family Bakery. Okay, that was Harden. How about this? Cart on the YouTube chat says people are in denial about Mitchell.
0: We're blaming Mitchell. Okay, that's
1: the Hurricane says. We gave Mobley a supermax.
0: That's three.
1: Okay, that's three. JB wasn't the problem. It's Kobe Altman.
0: That's four.
1: Okay, so that's four. Let's go to the phones. 216-710-0850. James in Cleveland. Kenny Atkinson. James, is he the problem?
12: The way he set his team up, man. I think when they got Harden, when he got here, they said, hey, he just scored 50 points on somebody. We don't need Harden to get his age is showing, man. He can't bend down that well. So he's high dribbling, and his handle's messed up. They're picking the ball off him. But this is the thing. We need him to score, man. We don't need another. Garland was a passer. We need him to score, man. He don't need to be dribbling the ball, handling the ball. We need his shooting. I know he wasn't good tonight, whatever his percentage was. But he needs to be a scorer on this team more so than handling the ball. And that's what I think is wrong, man. He should be shooting the ball to get us some points with Mitchell. That's what we're missing right there.
1: I mean, we are missing somebody who can put the ball in the basket consistently this postseason. Thank you for the call. If I have to hear Kenny Atkinson say, well, they were tougher. Like, you know how we can...
0: The energy level.
1: They came out more force. They did what they're supposed to. They protected home court. I don't want to hear any of it. This is the second straight game that in the fourth quarter, it was a tie ball game or a one possession game. And you got cooked down the stretch. You folded. You collapsed. It was an epic choke job again. Like, you just couldn't take care of the ball. For the second straight time in this series. And the most frustrating part about this is not that they should be up 2-0, but all they had to do was take one of them and you couldn't do it. Yeah. And now you're on the brink of your season being over, because if you can't protect home court the way you should, Kenny, the way you've been preaching, your season's done. Your season will be over.
0: I can almost guarantee you, I know exactly what Donovan's going to say in the post game. Like, yo, they protected home court. Now we got to go and do the same. Okay, yeah, that's fine. But, like, everything was right there for you tonight. You actually did limit your turnovers in the second half. The first half, it was all over the place
1: quarter,
0: in the first.
1: First quarter, you had six. Second quarter, Crazy. You had three. Okay, nine in the nine first half is still ridiculous.
0: It's but bad,
1: okay,
0: but not.
1: You only had three. Third quarter, you didn't have any. You know what they did? They outscored Detroit by 7. Oh, my God. What a shocking revelation. You don't turn the ball over and you outscore the other team. My God. I can't believe they cracked the code, guys. After 8 games in the postseason, they finally realized if you don't turn the ball over, you'll outscore the other team. Mind blown. You had 2 in the fourth quarter, and one of them came on that James Harden play where you were down 6. You still had about 45 seconds. You didn't need a 3. All he did, triple, triple, triple, turnover. My God, man.
0: It's
1: infuriating to watch.
0: It's a rough
1: Thank
0: watch.
1: Thank you for laughing.
0: Yeah.
1: Because you're as I'm furious.
0: I know.
1: You're reminding me that it's a basketball game.
0: Correct.
1: So thank you for, laughing with me or at me. Quite frankly, I don't care.
0: Honestly, it's a little bit of both right now, just because, that noise was hilarious. But after that, like, Chris, it's beyond infuriating. And it's one of those where if I don't laugh, I'm going to, like, break my hand up against a wall. And I don't want medical bills. Like, this is one of those games, Chris, where I knew, again, I thought Pistons in 6. I thought Pistons in 6 because you can't win on the road. And lo and behold, this is where we're at. Now, if you come back and you don't, if you drop one of these games, I'm going to say Pistons in 5. Because that's what's going to happen if that's the case. But this is one of those things, Chris, where it is a learning experience as we're moving on, knowing that.
1: What do you mean?
0: No. I'm saying that this is a learning experience, knowing who can ball and who can't. And I'm here to tell you, Donovan is a dog. J.A. actually has some dog, and that was good to see.
1: Evan Mobley needs to go.
0: I'll say it. Evan Mobley needs to go. This is inexcusable. You can't play like this in the second round of the playoffs. This is wild that we're even talking about 9 points and 1 rebound. Chris, this is wild. You can't, on a supermax contract, because we had to pay that because you were defensive player of the year when Wemby had a blood clot. Because you wouldn't have won it if Wemby was healthy. But Chris, this is where we're at. Our organization is held hostage by guys that can't play in the playoffs or refuse to get angry in the playoffs. How many times? The caller was right in the last segment. He throws his arms up like, I got fouled. Detroit's tougher. They just are.
1: They just run
0: right through those type of guys. And those type of guys, soft guys. I don't want to call Evan soft, but my Lord.
1: Go ahead, call him soft.
0: I mean, what? 36 minutes and and 9 points? Really? You're the tallest guy out there. You get one board? He had a couple of blocks. Great. Okay. But this is wild, man.
1: On that note, I want to mention there was the report earlier today. I was stunned when I saw our ESPN Cleveland account tweet this. This is a report from Jake Fisher. I want to make sure I get where he is from. So his Twitter profile, the People's Insider, Dark Horse Candidate, subscribe to the Stein Line for all your NBA reporting
0: needs. Like Bleacher Report and stuff like that, I think.
1: Jake Fisher, this is per him. The Cavs contacted the Bucks about a Giannis trade, and the Bucks asked for Evan Mobley and all of Cleveland's available draft picks. Okay, folks, it's out there. Now, I would do the deal. That's just me. We're not going to spend 30 minutes on Chris, right now.
0: I don't even blink. I'm doing the deal.
1: But it's out there. So, folks, I'm telling you, if they don't win this series, this is all coming to a head. All of it. Kenny Atkinson's future, Donovan Mitchell's future, James Harden's future, Evan Mobley's future, all of it. All of it is up in question. So I don't want to get too far in the weeds with that because it's only 0-2. I understand that. But that was a report today. I'm just saying. 216-710-0850. We go to Tampa. George standing by. Hello, George.
13: Hey, guys. How are you guys doing tonight?
1: Oh, just peachy, George.
13: It's just a game. But all right. Look, I want to get right into this because I play basketball, too, and I've been watching basketball for a long time. 3 things I noticed tonight. Number one, James Harden. Classic James Harden. We saw it in Philadelphia, saw it in Houston, saw it again tonight. keeps turning the ball over. He's got to stop. Number two, offensive rebounding, defensive rebounding. You guys keep getting killed on the boards, even in the paint. They got to do better. And number three, the main thing I've noticed that's very alarming, guys, guys are not playing off the ball on offense and on defense. Guys aren't moving around. They're not seeing screens. Guys are not communicating. That is alarming. You are not going to beat this team like that, standing around, watching Kane Cunningham, watching Tobias Harris with the mid-range. Guys got to communicate. I'm not seeing anything for that. I didn't see any of that in the first half.
1: No, George, you're absolutely right in terms of them moving around, and thanks for the call. He brought up the rebounding point standpoint. You look at the numbers, they only got out-rebounded by six. So the number itself isn't drastic. But what is drastic is when you're down 6 points, late, under 2 minutes to go, when you're down six, and you give up two offensive rebounds, and then they go up eight, rather than you getting a stop and potentially cutting the lead to four, those are killers.
0: Massive.
1: So even though it shows up as, you know, again, you only got out-rebounded by six, the fact that you gave up two boards on the D, you didn't get the defensive rebounds, they got two offensive rebounds, it totally kills any chance of a comeback. 216-710-0850, Shane in Ashland on Evan Mobley. Go ahead, Shane.
14: He is the biggest fraud. I've known it for the last 2 to 3 years. All right? Yeah, I might be the captain of J.A.'s fan club, but J.A. is twice the player Evan will ever be. All right? One rebound in 36 minutes.
1: Pathetic.
14: Jarrett plays 31. I mean, I'm sorry. Dennis Schroeder had three rebounds in 20 minutes. And Evan can only muster one freaking rebound. I'm sitting there. He drove the lane in the fourth quarter. You know, take it up strong, Evan. No, he kicks it out to Donovan.
1: So, Shane, that's actually one of the things, and thank you for the call.
0: Yeah, thank
1: one
0: you.
1: Of the things that's frustrating is that when he has a chance to go up strong, he doesn't. Also, I'm not going to totally agree with Shane that, yes, tonight, game seven, and also in game seven, Jared Allen played well. There are plenty of games still Jared Allen leaves
0: sure.
1: me at shaking my head. So I'm not going to just go out on a limb and say he's the best player ever.
0: And that's fair. He is not the best player ever. There are plenty of times where I've called him soft and everything that I'm calling Evan right now. There's no doubt about that. There's plenty of history on that. But what there is difference in seeing is that we understand there are certain levels to talent.
1: Yeah.
0: And Evan Mobley is a much more supremely talented, gifted person, whenever it comes to the way he plays defense, his offensive skill set could be that, but for whatever reason, just hasn't turned into that. Jared Allen's done more with his talent than Evan Mobley will ever do with his. And that is an indictment on Evan Mobley, the person and the player, because you were given God-given ability and you're out here in 36 minutes with 9 points and one rebound in a game that you absolutely needed, and you choked it away.
1: All right, straight ahead here. I was going to go to this, but then when I read it, I said I need a commercial break to actually gather myself. Miles in Atlanta, it says he's a Harden supporter. I cannot wait to hear the argument for that. It's ESPN Cleveland Primetime. Chris Oldak, Nick Paulus, 850 ESPN Cleveland, streaming live on YouTube.
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4: Well, that was one of four James Harden turnovers tonight in the 107-97 loss, and he has become, in my opinion, an absolute liability. 216-710-0850, that's the number to hop on board. Chris Oldak, Nick Paulus with you. It's ESPN Cleveland Primetime, 850 ESPN Cleveland, streaming live on YouTube. All right, I teased this before the break. I'm going to give Miles in Atlanta a chance here to explain himself. Now, Miles, it simply says that you are a Harden supporter. Go ahead. The floor is yours.
5: Yeah, man, I might forever be a James Harden supporter, but what I need people to do is pump the brakes. Everybody understood what they were getting in James Harden. Everybody understands he disappears sometimes in the playoffs. He shoots poor from the field. But what I need people to really look back, James Harden is 36 years old. Can you all tell me the last time he had a great game in the postseason this series? It was games one and games two against the Toronto Raptors. Who was guarding him? It wasn't Scottie Barnes. Scottie Barnes is 24 years old, 6'9", 7'3", wingspan. And it's the reason why he struggled the remainder of that series. Young, first-team all-defense, great two-way player. Who was he going up against this series on the perimeter? Ashur Thompson, same first-team defense. We understood when James Harden came to Cleveland, he was not there to be the second option. His job was to make the lives better of Evan Mobley and Jared Allen, which is exactly what he did. Who's guarding Evan Mobley in this series? Tobias Harris? You're telling me 25-year-old Evan Mobley can't dominate Tobias Harris? James Harden is being guarded by Ashur Thompson. Now, granted, James shot the ball poorly, but he was 3-13. Cade Cunningham was 7-14. Cade Cunningham only shot, made four more shots than him. Four. They both had four turnovers. So when people want to sit here and blame James Harden, look who he has to go up against. He's 36 years old.
4: I mean, Cade Cunningham finished with 25 points, though.
5: Exactly, but he still made four more shots. He still had four turnovers. But last time I said, who's guarding Cade Cunningham? It ain't Ashur Thompson. It ain't Scottie Barnes. Evan Mobley is the reason you all lost tonight. James Harden had a bad game. He had four turnovers, the same amount of turnovers that Cade Cunningham had. Evan Mobley was drafted to be the franchise player, not James Harden. James Harden is 36 years old, trying to go up against guys that are first-team all-defense, that are 10 years younger than him. Donovan Mitchell is supposed to be the number one option, then Evan Mobley. Evan Mobley is being guarded by Tobias Harris, who's 34 years old. If Evan Mobley shows up,
6: hey, man, Miles, you know, I'm 100% on your side on this one because Evan Mobley does need to be that franchise guy. There's no doubt about that. But James Harden puked on himself
4: also,
6: in that first half.
4: Miles, everything you brought up, I'll give you
6: 100%
4: fair. Okay, fair. However, the crux, though, of the issue is that James Harden was brought in to win now.
6: To be the dominant ball handler as well.
4: That's my only issue with Donovan Mitchell to be off ball.
6: We don't want Donovan having to play hero ball the entire time. James threw up on himself in that first half. I don't think even as the biggest James Harden fan out there could deny that. It was god awful. Now, did it get a little bit better in the second half? Sure, less turnovers will help. But when it came down to it, James was holding onto the ball way too long, dribbling around, and then giving up those preschool turnovers like Wendy was talking about it on RBS the other day. It's inexcusable the amount of turnovers that were going on with James Harden. Not just in today's game, last game, the entire playoffs, in the entire nine games that we've played thus far, he has had way too many turnovers.
4: All right, couple of quick things here. Carmen, our producer, you had a stat on James Harden. Go ahead.
7: Yeah, this is from Nick Wright. He said today was
6: James Harden is loving this, by the way. Nick Wright hates James Harden.
7: It's his 182nd career playoff game. It was his 36th time he's had three or fewer made field goals, nearly 20% of his career playoff games.
4: That's ridiculous.
6: It's a wild stat.

0: Slammin' Salmon says Schroeder the better point guard than Harden. He more assists, less turnovers, and moves the ball. Okay. Let's step aside real quick. Go ahead.
1: I was just going to say, Dennis Schroeder in 6 minutes had 4 turnovers as well. That was last game. I had the wrong one pulled up. He ended up having 2 turnovers tonight in 20 minutes.
0: Okay.
1: 1 of 5 from the field.
0: Okay. So the other thing, Carmen, as we had that last caller on, Carmen gets in my ear and goes, I have a clip from Kenny on the slow starts of the game. You're going to want to hear this.
1: Okay.
0: All right. Go ahead.
2: I don't know what it is with the start of games.
0: My God.
2: I mean,
0: they
2: came out super aggressive.
0: Pause.
1: Let the man talk.
0: No, Kenny, how do you not have an answer?
1: Hold it, brother. Let me hear it. I want to hear the clip.
0: Let me go off on a rant real fast because
1: he might say something stupider. I don't know. Let's hear him.
0: You were down double digits again. How? You know they're going to come out aggressive. You've said it countless times this season that, well, the other team comes out with more energy.
1: You put 18 in the first quarter.
0: Oh, okay. Play it. I'm sorry.
2: I don't know what it is with the start of games. I mean, they came out super aggressive, of course, but it's playoffs. So obviously haven't figured that one out. Still back to the drawing board.
1: I told you it would get worse. Back to the drawing board. This is what, game 91 of the season?
3: And game 2 of round 2 of the playoffs?
0: Does your team not know it's the playoffs?
1: Is this the first time that James Harden, group has played together? No, this is like game 32, 33, whatever it is. Like, this is, Chris, I told you it would get worse.
0: Oh, my God.
3: I miss JB.
1: I don't know about that.
3: He's coaching circles around Kenny right now.
0: He really is.
3: Especially in this game.
1: You know what he's doing? All JB is doing is letting Cade dictate everything. And you know what? JB did a lot of that with Donovan here. He did. There was a lot of that going on. That all being said, Kenny is lost. It feels like he's a lost puppy. I feel bad for the guy.
0: So you know how earlier we made the Browns references of all the teams that play in the Browns, yes. All they had to do was wait for the Browns to screw up. All the Pistons have had to do in games 1 and 2 is wait for the Cavs to screw up in crunch time. And after we played that soundbite, here's the list. Alfonso says, dog, I'm sorry. Kenny is Kevin Stefanski. Christopher Robin says, Kevin Stefanski in NBA form.
1: People are starting to listen to me a little bit.
3: That sounds like Hugh
0: Jackson. Guardian of Cleveland Heights. We got to do better.
1: You know what? That's what it sounds like. Because at least Kevin sounded Kevin was all over the board and, you know, we got to be better. We got to do this better. We got to do this. We can't do that. We're killing ourselves sort of thing. That was Hugh Jackson. You're right. That sounded a lot more like Hugh. Like, hey, back to the drawing board. We'll check the tapes. That's exactly what that sounded like. That's scary.
0: So one other thing I want to bring up here, because we were clocking this during the game, was the amount of playing time for Donovan Mitchell compared to others, including Cade Cunningham. That brings us to Ken in Strongsville. Go ahead, Ken.
4: Hey guys, I called the other day and Kenny did the same thing. Cade Cunningham. So Brian said this morning, the last 5 minutes is everything. Forget about the rest of the game. That's what he said this morning. And that's what happened. Cade Cunningham came back in. He kept Mitchell on the bench. Look at the stats. 42 minutes for Cade Cunningham, 37 minutes for Mitchell. At the end of the day, our star guy in the last 5 minutes wasn't on the court for the full, and he was missing his three-point shots. Cade made the key three-point shot. And last thing is Kenny. Kenny has lost his team. They're not listening to him. He's coming around on the court, and they're not doing it. I think his days are numbered.
0: Boy, Ken.
1: If they lose the series in 7, he's not getting ousted. But if they get
0: – Can you promise me that? Because I don't think you can.
1: I think I could promise that if you go seven with the number one seed, that's how they're going to justify it. Now, that being said, it ain't going 7, Chris. There's no way that this series is going seven right now. That is just shocking, man. And by the way, caller's not wrong. If you look at Cade's stats, and again, we're we watch the game. So it's like this isn't box score porn where we're just pulling it up and I'm like, oh, what happened? No, we watched the game. You could see it out on the court as well. Cade Cunningham played 42 minutes. He was a plus 13 from the field. Donovan played 37 minutes, had more points, 31, but was a minus 2 from the field. Now, I'm not going out and going to blame Donovan for this loss because Donovan was probably the best player that you had and did give it his all. Yeah, I've seen him go for 50 in some of these games, and that's always great. And but winning's the key thing. It's just, man, like, did you need Donovan on the court a couple more minutes? Probably, yes.
0: Have the Pistons played a good game this series?
1: No.
0: And you're down 0-2.
1: You're down 0-2. You had 20 turnovers, and you were in the game. 5 minutes left in the game one. And then you cut that in half. And you still lose to a team that is, quite frankly, 60 wins is, that's inflated for sure.
3: I think, like, they played a good game today.
1: What, the Pistons? Yeah,
3: they couldn't miss from three. Every time we went on a run, they would hit a three. They shot 50% from three today.
0: 14 of 28.
1: Again, will you give some of that to the Pistons? Absolutely. But there were a lot of open, wide open three, corner threes that were going down for them. And if you're in the NBA and you're deemed a shooter, you better make those shots. Now, I know they don't always do that in Detroit. We get that. So did they play a better game than the Cavs? Absolutely. But both these teams are playing at best B-minus basketball.
0: LCW on the chat says, give me Tibbs. He'll play the starters.
1: Boy, will
0: You're
1: he.
0: You're not wrong there.
1: And Tibbs, by the way, Tibbs might be going to like Orlando or Chicago. So if you want to make a move, you're going to want to make that one quick.
0: 216-710-0850. That's the number to hop on board. Cavs lose by 10 in game two. They fall down 2-0. The series will head back to Cleveland Saturday. An afternoon game. Great. Just what the doctor ordered.
1: What could go wrong, Chris?
0: On Twitter, I'm at the OG Pod. Nick is at Nick Paulus, the ESPN Cleveland YouTube chat as well. It's ESPN Cleveland Primetime. Stay with us.
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0: That was the voice of Pistons head coach J.B. Bickerstaff during a timeout in the second half of the Pistons 107-97 win. Chris Oldak, Nick Paulus with you. It's ESPN Cleveland Primetime. Cavs now in an 0-2 series hole.
1: And that's not like one of those boom mic moments where like that someone caught it off court. No, he was mic'd up. He knew exactly what he was saying to his team. Calling out Donovan Mitchell full name like a parent yelling at a child. Don't you let Donovan Mitchell get that board over you. I don't know who he was talking to. It could have been a big. It could have been a guard.
3: It was Jalen Duren.
0: Jalen Duren. Okay. There you go.
1: Yeah, which, he's right. He shouldn't be getting a board over him. And that was off of the Donovan missed shot, got his own board,
0: put it
1: Pippen,
0: back up, yeah.
1: Put it back up. But my God, Chris, is there some bad blood here?
0: And listen, I'm all for it. It's just
1: absolutely.
0: I'm all for it until I'm on the losing end of it.
1: I know.
0: And right
1: I
0: now,
1: know.
0: JB Bickerstaff is running laps around you. You're down 0-2. There's still time. Brian Windhorst always says there's still time. I'm planning on talking to him tomorrow to do 5 good minutes. I can't wait for that conversation.
1: We have him on the next level tomorrow as well.
0: My God, though, man. Like, the whole thing. I said earlier in the day this morning on the Really Big Show with Hammer, it doesn't matter what level type, what grade basketball you play, as long as you come out with the win. They were playing C-minus basketball all game. And I kept looking at you, Nick. I'm like, well, they're only down 9. They're only down 7. How in the world are they only down 2? And then when they had the lead, how did they have the lead? Like, they've been playing horrible basketball.
1: What
0: inconsistent basketball, and yet they're in position to win these games, but they've given me no reason specifically on the road to believe they'll actually close these games out. None whatsoever.
1: The reason why they were able to get that lead is because they did finally cut down on the turnovers. Like you said, Chris, you go up 7 on them in the third quarter. You score 32. They score 25. You didn't turn the ball over. You were making things happen. But when it all comes down to it, Chris, in the late game situations, situational basketball took over. And they were able to get offensive rebounds, and you weren't able to. James Harden dribbles it off his foot and has, again, a Pee-wee AAU basketball turnover. And it's inexcusable stuff. I understand James was better with the ball in the second half, but again, that's peak James Harden right there. That's peak playoff James Harden. And the guys like Nick Wright that you know on FF's one, they are going to run wild with stats like that.
0: Good.
1: And it's nothing you can really fight back on because again, this has happened over and over and over and over and over again.
0: 216-710-0850, Gabe down in Virginia Beach. Go ahead, Gabe.
15: Yeah, I think we're overcomplicating things. Like the three-point percentage tonight, if you look at it, they shot 50%. We shot 24%. Max Strus was 1-for-6. I mean, at the end of the day, it's a shot-making league, and we have not been able to knock down threes in the postseason for the past few years. And to be honest with you, I blame it on Deshaun Watson. Deshaun Watson curse until we get that scumbag.
0: Come, Gabe. Come on.
3: Had the dump button.
1: Yeah, yeah. We didn't have to go there.
0: I hung up on him.
1: Yeah,
0: but
1: that's probably a good idea. But come on.
0: Listen.
1: Let's be better.
0: To his point about the three-point shooting.
1: I thought you were talking about Deshaun Watson
0: curse. No, I'm not going near that.
1: I got you.
0: But how many... Nick, let me ask you this. How many three-pointers did the Cavs bench make tonight?
1: It's unfair because I'm looking at the stat right now.
0: No, I know, but I want you to answer the question.
1: It was two.
0: Yeah.
1: They made two of...
0: Schroeder, 0 for 2. Struess,
1: 2 of 11.
0: 1 for 6. Tyson, 0 for 2. Ellis, 1 for 1. And overall, like you said, they were 7 of 32.
1: By the way, and this I know that this was a big thing with Donovan, but going to the free throw line, you went to the line more than they did. You had 27 free throw attempts to their 20. They made 15. You made 22. So, like, you... Refs gave you the opportunity. Donovan missed a couple of free throws.
0: 7 of 9 for him.
1: Again, like, I don't know, Chris. Like, you bitch and moan to the refs. You better make 100% of them. I understand the ball rims out every once in a while. We get it. I can't be blaming Donovan on this loss. I just can't.
0: Brendan in North Royalton. Go ahead, Brendan.
11: Gentlemen, good evening. So first and foremost, we cannot let Miles from Atlanta or Gabe from Virginia Beach call this radio station over again, please. For the love of God, they have no idea what the heck
0: they're
11: talking
0: about. Carmen, you heard it. Brendan is going to be our new call screener. No Miles from Atlanta. No calls from Virginia Beach.
11: I love Carm. He'll probably be a better coach than Kenny Atkinson right now. He knows that. I said that last week on Friday. But just to get back to the game, I mean, Mobley and the bench gave you absolutely nothing. We can't hit water if we fell out of a boat from a three-point arc. But more importantly, this is exactly why me, myself, and probably a lot of other Cavs fans were pretty skeptical of the Harden trade. He gives you nothing in the playoffs. He has been there for 17 years. I think in the broadcast they said he's like one of four players. I think of Karl Malone, John Stockton, and I think one other player I can't remember who have been to the playoffs every single year of their career. But he's the only one that has never proven anything in his entire career. Ever.
0: Brendan, you're right. I didn't mean to cut you off there, but thank you for the call. Listen, and I know the YouTube chat was going in on me and said, oh, you were a big fan of Harden, blah, blah, blah. No, what I said was, I don't have to do this, but I'm going to.
1: Come on.
0: Go back and look at the video I posted when they traded him. I was skeptical.
1: Find those receipts, folks.
0: I said it earlier tonight. The worst thing that happened to this team is winning 6 in a row right after the trade, making us think it's fool's gold.
1: Yep.
0: It was fool's gold. This team was never a contender. Never. And we went through stretches in the second half of the season believing it falsely. For what? To potentially get gentlemen swept again?
1: Which would be 4 years in a row if it happens again.
0: 4 years in a row, 3 straight in the second round.
1: Brutal.
0: You gotta win both at home. You gotta win both at home now. If you go back to Detroit down 3-1, it's over. You had a chance to win either of these two, and you threw up all over yourselves. And this is where we are. 216-710-0850. That's the number to hop on board. 216-710-0850. On Twitter, I'm at the OG Paw. Nick is at Nick Paulus. The ESPN Cleveland YouTube chat as well. You can get us there. 216-710-0850. I'm just trying to go through some of my tweets here. Talking about Harden, Terry says Gramps is too old to play. Nick, does he look old out there?
1: He looks bad. I'm not one to call anyone Gramps or anything like that. Hell, Chris, he's younger than us. But is he playing like me out there? I'm throwing the ball all over the place. I can't dribble to save my life. Pressure comes and I'm freaking out. I'm just, these are pickup basketball turnovers that he's having. He's the one that said it himself after game one. It's nothing that the Pistons are doing. It's not like they got, Wendy, I think, said it as well. Like, it's not like they have guys with 8-foot wingspans out there knocking all these balls away from everybody. No, they're just playing these guys tough. And that was my whole crux of everything about this series. Why I picked the Pistons in 6. Because they're tougher than the Cavs. And you can't win on the road. And guess what, Chris? In order for you to win this series, you got to win at least one game on the road. and it just hasn't happened.
0: So the question becomes, how will the Cavs respond? Does a loss like this just totally demoralize themselves, or are they going to find it within themselves somehow to fight back at home? Well, there's a video online that somebody tweeted at me that doesn't give me a ton of hope. Chris Holdak, Dick Paulus, it's ESPN Cleveland Primetime, 850 ESPN Cleveland, streaming live.

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0: Another disappointing loss, 107-97. Cavs now in a 0-2 series hole against the Pistons. Chris Oleg, Nick Paulus with you. It's ESPN Cleveland Primetime. Liam says on Twitter, at the OG Paw, at Nick Paulus, hate to say it, but when the Cavs fall to Detroit in this series, Kenny and Mobley are both out of here pronto. You can take that to the bank. Nick, what was the tweet that you saw?
7: Which one? I'm sorry. There's a lot going on.
0: Give me a couple. Just start firing them away here.
7: Yeah, no. I got one guy. He's been hitting me up on Twitter a lot, saying that I was completely wrong about the series. He said, take a bow. You're the only one that was right about this.
0: The series prediction.
7: I'm seeing, this is a Mike, saying, I would trade Mobley for Giannis in a heartbeat. Again, a lot of this going on. I'm seeing a lot of the Kobe soft meme, you know, going on where Kobe's yelling soft. And you know, obviously it's all in response to Evan Mobley and everything that's going on with that.
0: But you know, listen, again, the series is not over, right? You got to win four. Pistons are halfway there. So I'm just going to throw that tiny little disclaimer, me still not totally giving up on it, even though I don't
7: believe
0: it.
7: Blind hope?
0: Yes. So, you know, I'm just throwing
7: it's
0: that
7: fine.
0: Out there.
7: You can have that.
0: But Nick, shame on you. Shame on me for believing that this year was going to be different. Shame on us, all of us, honestly.
7: So
0: why should we have believed that this year something was going to change? That magically they were going to flip a switch, especially after how we saw them play so inconsistently throughout the entire regular season. Shame on us, man.
7: So this is the thing. I lost faith in this team in the middle of last series because I thought going up 2-0, I was like, okay, we're fine. And then draft night, that was game three. That's whenever they just gave up in the fourth quarter, gave up 43 points in the fourth quarter, ended up getting blown out in that game. And I started questioning, like, I don't know about this. Game four is when I completely flipped the switch. I was like, this is just who you are. This is just who you are. You're an inconsistent team that can't win on the road to save your lives. And it so happened that's exactly what went down in the last series. Jared Allen bailed you out in Game 7.
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1: Us for believing in a franchise that had the greatest player of all time, and throughout our childhood, Chris, you know, up until adulthood, we had a guy that you just could give the rock to him and he'd be fine. And now we have guys out here that are 7 feet tall, getting one rebound on a max contract that there were indications, you know, earlier in the day about, or rumors that were surfacing saying that the Cavs were the one that reached out to the Bucks, not the other way around. Like, this is how you know things are going to get real this offseason, especially if you get gentlemen swept again or swept in general. I said that you're going to go out in six games. If it's worse than that, yeah, everything's on the table. All heads could roll. There's no doubt about that one.
2: All right, Carmen, you said that you got some sound from, it was who at the podium? Donovan Mitchell?
3: It was Donovan and Jared Allen.
2: All right, I'll let you set it up and play it for us.
3: Yeah, they were asked if they have found a weakness in the Pistons' play style that they could build off of, and here's what they said.
4: You guys found an offensive flow, definitely had the ball moving a little bit more. Is there anything that you guys discovered in that quarter that you can build on going forward here?
5: Yes.
3: And then they just start laughing. They just, yes.
1: Just giggling?
3: Just, like, yes. You're down 0-2. You've scored 97 points. What weakness did you find?
1: This was the issue that a lot of the national folks had with this team. And I think it was Charles Barkley that was talking about it, how this team just doesn't have an urgency to them. You shouldn't be giggling after a loss like this. You shouldn't be. You shouldn't say yes after, oh, hey, did you find a chink in their armor? No, you didn't. You scored 97. You scored less points than you did the other night. This team doesn't understand what is on the precipice here. They lose another game, Chris. They go down 3-0. It's over. It's done.
2: Nick,
1: you know this, and I know this.
2: Nick, it's over if you don't win both at home.
1: Yeah. Oh, yes. Yeah. But let's start with one game first. Let's win one game first. Now, by the way, I know we only have a couple minutes left. Preview next game. Chris, I think that they are going to play their best game. Game three.
2: Saying the Cavs?
1: I think the Cavs are going to play their best game at home because the Cavs fans are around and they will cheer them on like nobody's business. That said, though, Chris, this Pistons team is good enough to come in here, take that punch, and then throw a haymaker themselves.
2: I would expect them to play better, but there's no reason for me to believe that the turnovers will be cut down. There isn't. They averaged 17 turnovers in the first series against the Raptors. In game one, they had, 19, I believe?
1: It was 20. It got back down to 19. I think the over and back didn't get, I don't know.
2: You had
1: 11.
2: You had 11 today.
1: Which honestly, Chris, if you had 11 next game, I kind of feel good about this because you are going to have that home cooking. They will be favorites in that game.
2: So we've been going in pretty hard on James Harden. Udonis Haslam, who is on the Prime Video set, he's doing the pregame, the postgame, all of that. He also had a few thoughts on James Harden.
6: I just continue to be caught off guard by the lack of, goal. That's a basket, the possessions, the carelessness with the basketball of Cleveland in the playoffs. It's just confusing to me, especially when you're playing a team like Detroit who struggles to score in a half court. Take nothing away from what they've been able to do, but the Magic gave us the blueprint. They're a one trick pony in the half court. So how can you give these guys 31 points off turnovers? I got another stat for you. There's five guys that have been in the NBA that went to the playoffs 17 consecutive plus times. Stockton, Malone, Jason Kidd, Tony Parker, James Harden. Why the hell are you turning the ball over so much?
2: Great question. Why are you turning the ball over so much? These are self-inflicted wounds that are just killing you in some of the biggest moments of the game. And until you fix it, you're not winning the series. You might sneak a game here or there. You might.
1: It was noted before the game, Dan Gilbert sent a busload of season ticket holders up for the game. Got them places out there, had a bus trip, happy hour, lunch tickets. Dan Gilbert paid for all of it. Do you think he's going to be a little miffed that you didn't come away with the victory tonight?

0: Yeah, just a little bit.
1: Send in your season ticket holders. My dime. And he's got plenty of money. Don't be crying for Dan. But this is what you do. You play C-minus basketball effort out there. And I get it. It's not game seven, but game two, when you could have had the opportunity to even up the series and then take home court advantage.
0: There's so many things they have to clean up. Turnovers. You got to make your shots. I need to see your best players, your highest paid players playing almost every minute in game three. I'm sorry. You just have to. You're in essence facing elimination here. You got to be out on the floor.
1: Brutal, man.
0: It was the second straight game in this series. You're right there in the fourth quarter, and you just choke it away. All right.
1: That does it. Fun stuff, guys.
0: Right back at it tomorrow morning,
1: woo!
0: 9 a.m. The Really Big Show. I'll be joining Aaron Goldhammer. We'll be talking about this one. Unfortunately, we'll be talking about it. And then away we go. Game three Saturday back here in Cleveland. Big thank you to everybody on the YouTube chat, all of our callers and tweeters. Josh Aponte cutting social clips for Carmen Kahlo, our producer. Nick Paulus. Nick, always fun. Love doing the shows with you.
1: Get some sleep, brother.
0: I will get a couple hours of sleep. Don't you worry. I'm Chris Holdak. It's been ESPN Cleveland Primetime right here. 850 ESPN Cleveland streaming live on YouTube.
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11: Lakers and Thunder, game two action going on. Matter of fact, it's at the half right now. I'm Q Myers. The Lakers have a one-point lead, 58-57. LeBron James, 10 points. Austin Reeves has 13 of his own, while SGA, Shai Gilgeous-Alexander, has 11 for OKC. Oklahoma City has a 1-0 series lead. Earlier in the evening, the Pistons, they took a 2-0 series lead versus the Cavaliers after getting the 107-97 victory.

0: victory over Cleveland. Kate Cunningham had 25 points and 10 assists on the night while playing 42 minutes. Tobias Harris dropped in 21 of his own. Donovan Mitchell, he had 31 points for Cleveland, but James Harden, not enough. 10 points, he was 0 for 4 from three-point land and 4 turnovers, only 3 assists. Game 3 is coming up Saturday in Cleveland. Again, the Cavaliers find themselves down 0-2. In the NFL, former 49ers free agent wide receiver Juwan Jennings and the Vikings have reached an agreement today on a one-year, $8 million deal with a chance to make up the $13 million. That's per his agent, Drew Rosenhaus. The Vikings, they lost Jalen Naylor this offseason. He signed a three-year, $35 million deal with the Raiders, and now they replaced him with Juwan Jennings. And the secret that wasn't really a secret, the men's and women's NCAA basketball tournaments are officially expanding to 76 teams. The NCAA announced that on Thursday. First time the men's tournament has expanded since 2011. First time the women's tournament has expanded since 2022. For more scores and analysis, check out ESPN.com and the all-new ESPN app. Coming up, more game night with home team Brandon Leak and me, Q Myers, here on ESPN Radio and the all-new ESPN app.
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0: Here we go. 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
2: Jenkins will advance to the cross half court. Cleveland will concede. 5 seconds left. Final score here in Detroit. Pistons 107, Cavaliers 97. A 2-0 lead for the one seed in the East.
3: Don't look now, but here comes the Pistons. Struggled in the first series. Not so much in the second round. Going up against the Cleveland Cavaliers. As now they have a 2-0 series lead. That final call courtesy of ESPN Radio. 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I'm Q Myers and home team commanding 2-0 lead right now for the Pistons. I know there's a couple games going back to Cleveland starting on Saturday in game number 3. But now the Cavaliers have put themselves in a situation where it's must win. You can't drop game number 3 on Saturday.
4: Yeah, you do. And you just start making your reservations for Cancun because you're not coming back against a tough, rugged, well-playing defensive team like the Pistons. It is the season or else for the Cavaliers, and they put themselves in this position. I like what I'm seeing from the Pistons because I like that kind of basketball, Q. Mm-hmm. Yeah, everybody knows basketball is a team sport. Everybody has a role. I don't like all of that team stuff. I like the alpha dog leading the way. I like option number 2, and then whoever option number 3 is playing his position. And that's what's happening when you see Cade Cunningham getting his ability to score and do it early and late. You're seeing Tobias Harris pick up the slack, and you're seeing Duncan Robinson do what they need to do. They are playing their roles, and what you're not seeing at this point from the Cavaliers is any semblance of that. Is Donovan Mitchell, and nobody is helping him to the same degree. And it better not, or as we say here in Atlanta sometimes, it bet not be the case that James Harden folds again when he doesn't even have to be the number one option. You know what he is right now? He's option 2 and option 4 is Donovan Mitchell. Then it goes to James Harden. Then it goes back to Donovan Mitchell. Then it goes maybe back to James Harden. That's how it should be in the fourth quarter. So it should be easier for him. But the Pistons, if you like a defensive team that has a superstar, that has some machismo, and has some no quit in them, and Cade Cunningham, you have to like what's going on in Detroit, up 2-0, the old school way.
3: Yeah, exactly. And the thing about it is, and we heard from Cade Cunningham earlier in the show, and, you know, he even said that as well as he's playing and as well as his team is playing, he knows that there's areas that they need to clean up. So just think of them fine-tuning what they're already doing, and they're up 2-0. So, look, I look at game 3 as a must-win for the Cavaliers. They almost need to win both at home, right? They don't want to go back to Detroit down 3-1. Right? I mean, that's just about game, set, match. It's almost like you're getting on the plane for your final voyage. You know what I mean? Like, if you go back to Detroit and you're down 3-1, you're just about cooked, man. Cleveland's got a problem. They got a problem on their hands right now, down 0-2.
4: The best you can do is go back twice. You have to take care of business. And the sad part is, you know, the score was the score as you lose by 10, but they were right there on final approach in the fourth quarter. And you need to get a couple of stops. You need to get a couple of scores. Get a stop or two. Get an and one and put the pressure on the home team to continue to make shots. Now, I don't think they would have folded anyway had it been a closer game the way Cade Cunningham. He was getting them in the post. He was getting fadeaways. Yeah. He was getting them off the screens. He was just handling business. But the point is, the Cleveland Cavaliers were in the game despite not getting a number 2 option to help out Donovan Mitchell. And unless James Harden finds a way to not do what he's consistently done the last 6 years in the postseason, the Cavaliers and the fans, they might be waiting on a bad outcome.
3: You know, the thing about it is I like Jared Allen a lot. I love the effort that he brings. I love the way that he works his tail off, and he's down there on the low blocks and he's working in the paint. If he's your second leading scorer, you probably have a bad recipe, right? That's probably not a recipe for a win. You got to have Mobley. You've got to have James Harden. You've got to have others step up as well. Again, I appreciate what Jared Allen's bringing to the table. Someone else has got to step up and help out Donovan Mitchell. Let's go back to Detroit and hear from the Cavaliers head coach, Kenny Atkinson.
0: Hey, Kenny, you guys took a 81-79 lead early in the fourth quarter, and from that point on, you were outscored 28-16. How come you weren't able to build upon that momentum early in the quarter?
5: I really wish I had the film. I could, like, watch it real quick, but I think the thing that stood out to me was the offensive rebounds. I think they had 8 offensive rebounds in that fourth quarter, and that's a lot. The rebounding was, I thought we got some good stops, made some good defensive plays, and then we couldn't come up with the rebound. I thought the big one was, out of the timeout, you know, we said, man, just, we got to get this, you know, our box out responsibilities on the free throw, and they, you know, they missed, they get the offensive rebound, and they score. So, I don't know, we got to fix our rebounding. I think that's the main thing. I will say the positive about this. We +3 in a possession game. We gave ourselves a chance. Unfortunately, it was not a night where we shot the ball well. 7-for-32 from 3. That was a factor too.
0: You guys trailed by as many as 14 tonight. You've fallen behind by double digits in 7 of the last 8 games that you played. How come this team is seemingly always fighting an uphill battle?
5: I know, and another... Listen, Dan, another, you know, not a great start, you know, for that starting group. So, you know, we know the deal here. We got to look at everything. You know, is there a jolt from somewhere? We just got to look at everything. We tried to change up our coverages, tried to be a little more aggressive to get our mojo going. I don't know what it is with the start of games. I mean, they came out super aggressive, of course, but it's playoffs. So... Obviously, haven't figured that one out. Still back to the drawing board.
6: What are you seeing from James right now? 3-of-13, didn't score in that fourth quarter.
5: Yeah, I feel, you know, on me. You know, he took 2 shots in the second half. I'll put that on me. We tried to, I think the idea in the second half was to push the pace, and try to play quicker and get the ball up the court. And he was doing a great job getting off it. But our offense isn't at a point now, like when him and Don should get off it, it should come back to them at some point. You know what I'm saying? And I felt that didn't, but both him and Don, you know, didn't kind of circle back to him. So we got to look at it. We can't have our Hall of Famer taking 2 shots in the second half. I'll take that one.
4: I got a pocket watch, Q. I'm sorry. I got a pocket watch now. James Harden has earned. He hasn't been given. He's earned more than $400 million worth of contract money. Throw in his endorsements. He's a $500 million dude. And to take 2 shots
7: right
4: in the second half,
7: yep.
4: I'm sorry, that's not on the coach. You have been to the playoffs enough. I can understand if this was your first ride and you have to learn the rigors of the postseason. He knows the rigors of the postseason. He knows what it takes in the fourth quarter. He knows what a collapse and a loss and close losses look like. It's the same old song with James Harden. And unless he does what he's been paid to do repeatedly in different cities, in different stops, it is going to be the same result. He is going to get bounced with his team from the postseason because he has not been a better player like he's paid to be.
3: I'll tell you what, man, listening to Kenny Atkinson, he sounds defeated. You know, he sounds like he doesn't have an answer. As you heard him respond, he's like, well, you know, back to the drawing board. I don't know. And I'm not expecting coaches to have every answer or even give us every answer immediately after a game or any time during the press conference. But just listening to his tone, listening to the way that he was responding, sounds like a guy that truly home team doesn't have the answer right now. And that's a problem, especially when they're going back to Cleveland in a must-have game.
4: He's supposed to have 2 alpha dogs.
3: Yeah.
4: He's supposed to have 2 heads of the snake. He's supposed to have 2 pointed spears to attack with when all else fails, when you're missing 3-pointers throughout the game, when you're getting demolished on the offensive glass. At the end of the day, you're down 6 with 3 minutes to go, and one guy, Spider Mitchell, is giving it to him, and the other guy, James Harden, is not. He should sound defeated. What, this is not a situation where it's a college coach trying to motivate the kid that just doesn't believe in himself. This is a Hall of Fame player that won't play like a Hall of Fame player once again in the postseason.
3: Well, let's hear from that Hall of Fame player on what led to the struggles tonight.
7: Just missing shots. Second half, I think I took two shots, but I think the ball was moving. Here we're getting better shots. You know what I mean? So just picking and choosing my spots and figuring out what works, what doesn't work, for the betterment of the team.
3: All right. Well.
4: All right.
3: I mean, that's just picking up the company line, right? Only took two shots again. That's on him for only taking two shots. But this
4: when is he taking responsibility, Q?
3: Exactly. Exactly. That's my thing. Like, hold on, dog. Two shots. You know that they need more than two shots from you, regardless, right? I mean, if you got to do some ISO James and again, at the very least, find your way to get to the free throw line, get to the cup, get fouled, get to the free throw line. He knows how to manufacture free throws. I don't care how you get buckets. The Cavaliers need points from James Harden. They need contributions. He should be able to score, knock down shots. He's that good. He's a Hall of Famer for a reason. He's just not giving it to him in the postseason, and this is not anything new when it comes to James Harden. So now here you go. The Cavaliers find themselves down 0-2. Game 3 coming up Saturday back in Cleveland. He's home team Brandon Leak. I'm Q Myers. It's game night here on ESPN Radio and the ESPN app. Coming up next, the 30th WNBA season. It's going to tip off tomorrow night. A league poll among general managers reveals something very, very interesting that we're going to discuss next here on game night on ESPN Radio and the all-new ESPN app.
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3: Lakers are trying to make this a series. They're up 69-68, 7:24 left to go in the third quarter. Austin Reeves, how about this, home team? 21 points for Austin Reeves. And, again, the Lakers show has a one-point lead with 7:24 left to go in the third.
4: Well, you know, they're playing with some pride, playing with some passion. One thing about LeBron, you always have a coach on the floor.
11: Yep.
4: So even if you don't have the horses to run those races, I still don't think they have a shot. But playing with a coach on the floor, and while he is in his 40s, he can still direct traffic. He can still motivate. And he can still demand that his teammates give all that they can. So I'm showing a little grit out there in L.A. with the Lakers, you know, showing that they don't want to be swept and they want to try to take home court advantage.
3: Well, that's the thing about it. You know, all they got to do is keep doing what they're doing right now, which is hanging around. I mean, one-point lead here, go down 1 point, go down 2 points. As long as they hang around, they can get a couple buckets at the end and steal it. What they can't do is get down 10. They can't get down 15. That horse ain't going to run, right? That horse is going to say, I'm going to sit this one out, coach, right? I'm not running like that. But if they hang around and they're within a bucket, two buckets, then they're going to feel like that they can make some moves. So I give them the Lakers a lot of credit. You know, they can't let the Thunder get going, get running, because when the Thunder start running, it's like that, the Kentucky Derby, right? It's the fastest couple minutes in sports. It's over. Next thing you do, you look up and you got caught from behind. Right? You got caught from behind. What happened? I thought, hey, home team, no joke, man. I don't mean to derail this conversation. I was watching the Kentucky Derby and I had horse 15 and I'm telling people like, man, horse 15 is going in the wrong direction. Then all of a sudden someone says, oh man, 15 is making a move. And so I'm excited. I'm seeing the 15 on the outside. But 15 on the outside was really 19. So I'm
4: screaming and hollering for no reason.
3: Hey, dog, I'm up here saying, oh my gosh, 15's gonna do it. 15's gonna do it. Then 19 wins. None of us know. None of us that are at the spot we're watching know that it's not 15. I'm getting high fives. I got people pointing across the room at me. They're like, how did you know? And I was like, I don't know, man. I just got lucky. Then all of a sudden someone's like, oh, dog, that's 19, not 15.
4: Oh, man. You know what, Q? I can one-up you. We had an online field of 64 bracket at the radio station here in Atlanta, 680 The Fan. And for whatever reason, I don't even know how it was allowed. I wanted to call somebody in IT. Last year, I filled in the bracket for the year before on the auto fill option. So I come down and ended up in first place in a bracket. So I'm, you know, strutting in, strolling.
3: Yeah.
4: Like, well, give me my money. Let me go get my briefcase. And I filled out a bracket for the wrong year of tournament. As my teammate.
3: Yeah, ring that bell. Ring that bell.
4: And John Michaels gave me the business for that. It's on the IT guy.
3: It is. That was my fault too. It was that issue, that virus. ID10T is what I was dealing with. ID10T. If you don't know what that is, go ahead and write it down and read it. You'll understand it. It's game night here on ESPN Radio, the ESPN app. He's home team Brandon Leak. I'm Q Myers. 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
3: It was a good day. 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WNBA season number 30 gets going tomorrow night. Looking forward to that. We are the home of women's college basketball here at Game Night. We're also the home of the WNBA here on Game Night on ESPN Radio and the ESPN app. And there was a GM survey. I want to get your thoughts on this, home team, that reveals Paige Bueckers, not Caitlin Clark, but Paige Bueckers is the players that GMs would want to start a franchise with. Oh. Paige Bueckers had 33% of the votes, Caitlin Clark 20%, and, well, the person that I would have picked, Asia Wilson, had 20%
4: yeah.
3: as well.
4: That's where I would go.
3: Is that possible? That's only 73%. Yeah. I'm not a mathematician, but that's only 73. What did the other ones just decide to sit it on out? What are we doing?
4: Yeah, and I'm an English major, but my Morehouse math tells me 73%. That's the number that I come up with as well, Q. Yeah, I don't agree with those voters. I'm starting mine with Asia Wilson. That's just me.
3: Yep.
4: If I have ladies standing on a court and I get to pick first, that's who I'm picking. The Paige Bueckers, Caitlin Clark situation. Now we have a conversation.
18: Right.
4: Obviously, Caitlin Clark is still the most dominant force in the WNBA as far as, you know, ticket value, marquee value, gamesmanship, scoring, and what she's able to do for her team. Paige Bueckers, you know, now after those injuries in college, able to get to the WNBA. They're different players, and I think they are going to be equally as effective. I don't know how to have the conversation without making a comparison cue. You know, I'm looking at Caitlin Clark, and I see Steph Curry. She can hit the three-pointers. She can get the assists, facilitate, help out our offense, get in there and get a few tough rebounds as well. Paige Bueckers, I see maybe more of a more all-around, smoother game.
18: Yep.
4: She can hit the three. She can take you coast to coast. She can get you in the post. She can help out her teammates. She can hit the boards. She can get to the free throw line. So I'm trying to see if she's Shea Gilgeous Alexander. Is she Devin Booker? You know, they're right. Equally as talented. They just do it differently. And, you know, if you want to say you want to take Paige over Caitlin, okay. I mean, you're not going to lose in a bar bet.
18: No.
4: But, you know, Caitlin Clark, you know, certainly stricken with the injuries last year, didn't have a chance to have a full line of her second year in the league. Now we'll see if both ladies can stay healthy and see how it plays out this year.
3: Yeah, that's going to be the biggest key, is both the ladies being healthy, but they're both dogs. I mean, they both can get after it in a major way, and Asia Wilson the same. You know, again, I think that 33 and then 20% is a huge gap. I would love to sit down in a room and hear the explanation behind that. Not that I think that any one of those three is a bad choice. Like, I want it to be known that I think that you can start a franchise with any of them. Like I said, that wouldn't be my preference. I would go with Asia Wilson, but that's just me. I just think she's the best women's basketball player in the game today, right? And that's my reasoning. I'll stand on business. I think that there's not a better player in the league right now than Asia Wilson. Bottom line.
4: She's Shaq.
3: It's simple.
4: She's Shaq.
3: Right.
4: She's prime Shaq, and there was nothing you do with prime Shaq. There's nothing you can do with prime Asia. And, you know, when it comes down to, at the end of the day, when things are close, you take the bigger player. So give me the big. She's the big, and she's the MVP, and she's the champion. So, yeah, I'm starting my franchise every time, 1,000 times out of 1,000 with Asia Wilson.
3: Well, you know, the one thing I can say about the WNBA that I'm very excited about is that there's a lot of talent all the way across the board now, where there was a team here, a team there, and then that was it. You could almost fast track and say, oh, the Aces and the Liberty are going to be in the finals. Now there's teams like Indiana. Now there's teams, obviously, the Liberty, right? The Aces, they're going to be there, right? The Golden State Valkyries, they're a really good squad. I mean, there's teams that are very, very talented. ATL, you know about the ATL. They're really good, right? I mean, that's the beautiful thing about it now, is that I feel like there's so much talent across the league that it's not, you can't fast track anymore. Now you got to let them play the season out.
4: Yeah, and yeah, I don't want to be disrespectful, but it really is the starting line. With their new CBA,
18: yep,
4: with the attention, with the media deals, with expansion coming, it really is a starting line for the WNBA, and they're starting off with great ladies and a great opportunity.
3: Absolutely, absolutely. Coming up next, the NCAA basketball tournament, it's officially expanding. 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
19: 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The Wolves put the first two games of their series against the Spurs on the road, but did Game 2 prove they can't win the series outright? 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
3: The Lakers are doing exactly what home team and me said they cannot do. Get down double digits. They're down 85-74 right now. 2:26 left to go in the third quarter. Uh-oh, look out. There's trouble in the Thunder and Lakers series. Game number two, OKC already has a one-game lead in the series. The Lake Show's trying to tie things up, but this is not the position they want to be in late in the third quarter.

0: Sportsbetter will continue to update you as that game rolls on. Earlier in the evening, the Pistons, they took a 2-0 lead in their best of seven series against the Cavaliers, 107-97. Cade Cunningham, 25 points, 10 assists. He got the job done for Detroit. Donovan Mitchell, he got the job done for Cleveland, 31.6 rebounds. James Harden, not so much. 10 points, 0 for 4 from three-point land, 4 turnovers, only had 3 assists. Cavaliers find themselves in a terrible situation down 0-2. Game 3 is coming up Saturday in Cleveland. And in the NFL, the Vikings add former 49ers wide receiver Juwan Jennings. They agreed to a one-year $8 million deal with a chance to make up to $13 million. The Vikings, they lost Jalen Naylor this offseason after he signed a three-year $35 million deal with the Raiders. Now they have replaced him with one Juwan Jennings. For more scores and analysis, check out ESPN.com and the all-new ESPN app. Coming up, the NCAA tournament is expanding. That's coming up next on Game Night with Home Team Brandon Leak and me, Q Myers, here on ESPN Radio on the all-new ESPN app.
1: Coming up on the Friday edition of Unsportsmanlike with Chris Canty, Michelle Smallman, and me, Evan Cohen. The 76ers are down 0-2 and dealing with injuries, but playing at home in Game 3, will it be enough to get them back into the series? It's Unsportsmanlike, 6 a.m. Eastern, right here on ESPN Radio, ESPN2, and ESPNU.

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0: 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The Lakers can't trust it. The Lakers can't trust the fact that they were hanging around. I was giving them props. They're staying where they need to be. One score here, one score there, a bucket here, a bucket there. Next thing you know, they're down 11. So not a good place to be in with 2 minutes left to go in the third quarter, down 86-75.
1: We have a saying in the South, Q, bless their hearts, because that's about where it's going to be. You know, you have to give them credit. Oh, they're scrappy. Man. They were fighting. Have LeBron, Austin Reeves is balling out tonight for the first half and some of the third quarter. You gave all you had, but you get down. We begged them. Do not get down double digits to this Thunder team, or it's going to be curtains. And it looks like it is going to be curtains unless there's a magnificent fourth quarter on tap by the Los Angeles Lakers.
0: You know, it's so funny, man. I had someone call my local show here in Las Vegas that's from the South, and he said, you know, we've got a saying just like you just said, bless their hearts or bless their little hearts. And he said, it's the most disrespectful, nice statement you could ever make. Oh, bless their little hearts.
2: Yeah. I had no idea what it meant when I moved to Texas, and I thought it was a positive thing.
0: Oh, no. Oh, no, my brother.
2: So I'll go ahead and do this for myself here.
0: There you go.
1: A nice insult is what it is.
0: Absolutely, absolutely. So when you say that, that just makes me laugh, man. And that's exactly how a lot of folks are as they're looking at the Lakers and the Thunder. Again, it's game night here on ESPN Radio and the ESPN app. But I'll tell you this, man. We've known about this for a while. The NCAA tournament had a chance to expand. We knew that he was probably going to do it. The NCAA made it official for the men's and the women's tournament on Thursday, expanding to now 76 teams. I don't know how you feel about it, home team, but I don't think we need 76 teams, but I get it. They're going to claim it's opportunity. I'm going to claim it's the almighty dollar.
1: It is, and I don't have a problem with it, and I'll tell you why.
0: Okay.
1: Because what we do in sports is expand. We expand seasons. We expand postseasons. You know, the NFL used to be a 14-game season. And then it went to 16 games. Oh, did we go crazy? Did it make the game worse? No. Then they went from 16 to 17. Oh, my God, is an uneven number of games. Did it ruin the game of football? No. It used to not have a super wild card weekend, and they added more to it. Oh, my God, super wild card weekend. Are we not going to watch it? Yes, you are. And I think the same applies to, you know, the NCAA tournament. You can pull any sport, the play-in tournament, basketball, wild card teams in baseball. It is an adjustment emotionally, but once you get past that, it's more games. If you like to wager, it's more to wager on. And for teams who would either be going to the NIT or declining NIT invitations and ending a season, at least it's one more opportunity to get some more work for the guys coming back next year. One more opportunity to have things continue. And who knows, maybe an opportunity for a team that was just outside to get in and win a couple of games.
0: Well, that's what Texas was this past year, right?
1: From
0: They had to play their way into the actual field of 64. That's the thing about it. That's why I say I don't think we need it to go to 76, because the tournament still doesn't start till Thursday. Right? I mean, that's when it officially starts. Now we're going to see early on, right? With the increase of 76, the first four doubleheaders on back-to-back days in Daytona will be replaced by a 12-game opening round, right? The Tuesday and Wednesday of the men's tournament will feature 12 games played by 24 teams in two different cities. It's like an ultimate AAU competition, right? It's like I said, the Thunder Invitational, like it's going to be the NCAA Invitational going on for the first couple days. Again, I get it. I do appreciate the run that some teams could go on. And, you know, again, I'll give Texas a lot of credit. They made the most of their opportunity, but that's going to be every once in a while. That's not going to be consistent.
1: Yeah, nobody's going to make a run with an extra round all the way to the Elite Eight or, you know, to the Final Four. So you can 86 that thought. But, you know, the fact that basketball won't be over, and, you know, who knows, maybe stars and, you know, look, you know, being selfish, if you want to see teams take other players, you know, a star that makes it into the, you know, this version of the tournament now and swaps teams next year, maybe can be a bigger star the next year we see them. So I don't see the problem. It's clearly about money. Yeah. You're going to get doubleheaders, more commercials in, you know, more sponsors in. And I just like when basketball is not over. And, you know, what would you rather have if you are a team that missed the postseason, you know, to take any team from any conference? Would you rather, oh, well, we didn't earn it. We'll try better next year. It's better for the game if we get to the other teams in the conference that made it. Or would you rather just see your team go and your fan base have one more postseason, or maybe have a chance to see something great, a buzzer beater in an opening round doubleheader of an extended playoff format? I just think more games is better, and it's always going to be something that somebody's not going to like, but I think overwhelmingly the teams that get in last will be the teams going out first anyway, so it's really not that big of a deal when it's all said and done.
0: I love more games. Don't get me wrong. And for people like us, we love this anyway, right? I mean, if I'm going to be watching the games, I'll be watching the games. That's what I'll do, right? It's better than watching whatever rerun would be on of some corny TV show that I'd be watching if I wasn't watching sports anyway. With that being said, though, now where's the value in the conference tournaments? Is it still there at all? I mean, look, coaches have already kind of talked about conference tournaments where they're like, eh, don't really need them that well or that much. Now, if you have an expanded NCAA tournament, it feels like you just devalued even more your conference tournament.
1: But haven't you already done that? I mean, if the conference tournament is supposed to mean so much, how come the SEC got 10 teams in? How come the Big Ten got 9 teams in?
0: Well, we thought Ohio wasn't going to get in. Remember, we thought they were.
1: Exactly.
0: We thought they weren't going to get in because they took 1L. We're like, they're not going to make it.
1: In their tournament.
0: Right.
1: Now, all of a sudden, they have to fight for their lives and wait on Selection Sunday. So what is the value of the tournament? You know, it's just one of those things where I get it. You know, 64 felt like the perfect number. You want to call it 68 with the first four playing their way in, you know, on the weekend. Okay, so be it. But I just think it's more games. It's more opportunities. It's more coaching. It's more basketball. It's more to wager on. There's more positive than negative when you expand a tournament.
0: Well, speaking of Miami, Miami University AD David Saylor was on Amber and Ian talking about the expansion and if this or if this does not help mid-majors.
3: These teams that are in the power conferences, they never slide off the bubble. Like, they get so much grace period at the end of the year where they can lose games down the stretch and they still stay on the bubble. Our level, you lose one, two times, you're done. There's no room for error whatsoever. And so to me, when you start expanding this thing and there's still those losses at the end of the year for the mid-major schools, they're still going to slide off of it. The people that are going to stay there and they're going to stay in that first four out, next four out, they're going to be the, you know, the teams that are 10th, 11th, 12th place in those big conferences. Those conferences have gotten so big that they don't play everybody equally in their leagues. The schedules are unbalanced. It's really hard to figure out. There's not a lot of head-to-head matchups anymore like there used to be in the old days when you really knew who the best teams in the conferences were. So you're kind of throwing darts a little bit at the end with computer rankings and metrics and all these different things. And they all those metrics favor the power conference schools. And so they're going to stay in those bubble conversations just even more and more, just further down their standings. That's all that's going to happen.
1: He's absolutely right. And it's akin to the college football playoff, you know, expanding to 16 or 24, maybe one day. You know, I think what people just have to accept is college sporting events are not what you used to see. They're not what you grew up on. They're not going to have the same emotional ties. It is a TV show.
0: Yes.
1: And the TV show is better to have more teams from the ACC, more teams from the Big 12, more teams from the Big 10, more teams from the SEC. And he's absolutely right. This does not benefit the mid-majors. And mid-major teams are still going to have to win their conference championships. You're not getting the runner-up or the best team that should have gone that didn't make it. You can forget about that. This is going to be another TV show where big audiences, big cities and big fan bases travel, turn on the TVs, and buy the products that are being advertised on these commercial breaks.
0: So now you're just going to get the entire SEC in the tournament, the entire Big 12 in the tournament, the entire Big 10 in the tournament. That's what it's going to be.
1: What do you think?
0: Simple.
1: Is that going to differ from anything when college football expands? What do you think? They're going to have a couple of freelance small schools come in? No. The big boys with the big pockets and the big fan bases and the big TV numbers and the big wagering numbers, those will be the teams that will be invited. And I don't see ultimately how that's a bad thing.
0: What's going to happen, what this is ultimately going to do, the way this is going to work here in this house right here in Studio Q where I'm at, my dad always comes to town for the NCAA tournament. He always makes his way to town. So all that's going to do is give him a couple of days earlier to get in town.
1: He's got another day. He's got doubleheaders Q.
0: Yep.
1: How does he lose? He can't lose with more basketball.
0: Exactly. So this is right up his alley. He's like, more games? That's more time at my son's house. I'm good. He gets catered for a couple more days. We get to take care of him. That's what's all being said and done with the NCAA tournament expanding to 76 teams. He's home team Brandon Leak. I'm Q Myers. It's game night here on ESPN Radio. Coming up next, the Lakers. Uh-oh, looks like trouble. Plus, we'll hear from Cade Cunningham after the Pistons' big win tonight. That's coming up next here on game night on ESPN Radio on the all-new ESPN app.
4: 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Up 2-0 over the 76ers. We head to Philadelphia for game 3. 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
6: Cunningham on the left. Step back three for Cunningham. Good! Woo-hoo! Cunningham with 23 down the stretch here. Trying to bring it home. It's 101-92.
7: And, well, Kay Cunningham and the Pistons, they brought it home. They got the dub 107-97 over the Cavaliers. Now have a 2-0 series lead. It's game night here on ESPN Radio, the all-new ESPN app, SiriusXM Channel 80, and tune in. 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He's home team Brandon Leak. I'm Q Myers, and again, the Cavaliers are now down 0-2. They're headed back to Cleveland Saturday for game three, but find themselves in a position that they did not want to be in, while the Pistons feel like, okay, we're cooking with grease, we're cooking with gas, we're trending in the right direction. After struggling in the first series against the Magic, now they're right where they want to be, even though they're going to face a very hostile environment in game number three back in Cleveland.
8: I look at this Pistons situation as making the best of a second opportunity. They could have had a disastrous season, a historically awful ending when a 8 seed takes you to 7 games, and you lose that, you go into the history books, your coach is starting to be questioned, and you have, you don't want to say wasted, you have certainly not done all you could do. And now that they bounce back from that brink of elimination with the Magic taking them to 7 games, it feels like they learned the lessons from that series, and they're just getting right to work. Cade Cunningham, he knows what it is. He has to be the lead dog. He goes over 40 minutes tonight. He gets a double-double. He wanted the ball late. He got the ball late. He scored the ball late. The Pistons defense is just absolutely what you want to have at the end of a ball game. And then you have your role players. If he's going to be the lead dog, then what is the role of Tobias Harris? What is the role of Duncan Robinson? And it's the fill of the box score when he gives up the ball and it's your turn to score. Those guys have done that, and that's why, along with the defense, they find themselves up 2-0.
7: I'm so glad you brought up the defense. To me, that's one of the biggest keys. Every time Cleveland got close, and look, there was a couple times down the stretch where they got close, but then they ratcheted up their defense. That was what Detroit was able to do. They were able to come up with a big steal, get a block, make a real contested shot for Cleveland, and Cleveland wasn't able to capitalize. That defense is something that is going to take Detroit a really long way, even when their shots aren't dropping, because then you can start to get some easy buckets. That's what you're seeing Detroit get, and Cleveland is not doing that. As a matter of fact, Cade Cunningham talked about that team's defense following the game.
9: Yeah, that side of the ball wins this game. That's our identity. And don't we want to impose ourselves all 4 quarters, but, you know, in winning time, we got to be locked in and we got to execute. So I thought we did a pretty good job tonight. They had a couple runs today that, you know, I wish we would have stopped earlier, but for the most part, we did a great job defensively.
8: There's a double whammy, you know, when you're playing good defense and you force a team to shoot 3-pointers and they're missing him, that's also, you know, a caveat of good defense. And the Cavaliers missed every 3-pointer in tarnation tonight. And it was because I think of the defense that the Pistons played all around, and you're shooting 42%. You're on the road. You have to overcome situations like that by having monster performances by your star players. And the Cavaliers got it from Donovan Mitchell, but they did not get it from James Harden.
7: Yeah, Donovan Mitchell, he gave him enough to win, right? 31 points, he gave him enough. He put in his part. There wasn't enough by his running buddy, James Harden. You got to give Jared Allen a lot of credit. He dropped in 22, but it still was not enough for the Cavaliers to get a dub, tie up this series, feel good about themselves, heading back to Cleveland. Here's Spider Mitchell following the game on what it takes to get over the hump and why they can't do it.
10: Timely makes by them, timely offense.

0: This man, Cleveland, is one of the more rabid fan bases in the postseason. They deserve to have all cylinders firing, and they don't. And so, you know, James Harden needs to step it up. His personality is, you know, just not, you know, alpha dominant. Here we go. It's my fault. It's on me. But they're going to need some more. And this should be the last game. The last game where James Harden is not the second leading scorer for the Cavaliers. I love Jared Allen. You want a big man who's able to operate like that and make his free throws. He's 8 of 10 from the free throw line. And you certainly want that kind of production. But this should be the last game of this series where Jared Allen is the second leading scorer for the Cleveland Cavaliers. It's 1-2-3 for the Pistons. It's Cade Cunningham. It's Tobias Harris. It's Duncan Robinson. And it needs to be 1-2 for the Cavaliers and Spider Mitchell and James Harden.
1: I would really like to see James Harden kind of get that narrative and clear it, that he can't get it done in the postseason, that he's a regular season guy, regular season MVP, regular season Hall of Famer. Postseason, he disappears. I would love to see that narrative go away. I'm not trying to continue to push the narrative, but he's doing that with his production.
0: It's not a narrative. It's true.
1: Well, I know. That's true. What I'm saying, but I would like to see him be able to get over that, but he just hasn't done it.
0: It would be nice, and it should be easier when you've played with Kevin Durant, when you've played with Russell Westbrook, when you've played with Chris Paul, and now you're playing with Donovan Mitchell. You are playing with the all-time greats of the game, and now it is not charged upon you to carry the team. It's the same old song. Use your abilities that are going to get you to the Hall of Fame to get you to those kind of performances in the fourth quarter, and quit leaving cities, coaches, and your other star teammates hanging.
1: I just want to hear Tupac go ahead and rock this. Now, you know what I mean? That's all I want to hear. That's what I'm waiting for. I'm getting in my zone, man. I'm getting in my Tupac go ahead and rock this. Because it is. It's the same old song, like you're saying, just like Digital Underground said back in the day. And it's unfortunate. A hell of a player, right? We know that when James Harden is in his bag, it's a thing of beauty for his team. It's not really pleasing to my eyes because of the style of play. But we know how effective it could be for his team and how much he can help his team out. But right now, he's not helping his team.
0: And nobody's picking on him.
1: Right.
0: Every player, every great player is judged on postseason performances. And like I told you earlier, I'm a pocket watch too. Yep. You've been paid more than $400 million throwing your endorsements because of your greatness. You're over $500 million. You are closer to a billion-dollar player than not, and you are not giving those kinds of performances repeatedly, city to city, coach to coach, superstar teammate to superstar teammate. And at some point, he has to accept responsibility, and he needs to in game three, because Donovan Mitchell is laying it all out on the line. Even in the first round when he didn't have the greatest of series, he was given everything that he had, and it is time for James Harden at this point in his career to accept the responsibility when nights like this go. They were in this game in the fourth quarter despite missing every three-pointer. They were in this game despite getting mugged defensively. They were in this game despite Cade Cunningham going smooth off in the fourth quarter, and they didn't get it done because James Harden didn't get it done.
1: I have my guy, DJ Connect, hit me up, and he said, man, I was really rooting for Harden to finally get it done in the playoffs. Hopefully it'll come true in the next few games. Then he also doubled down and said, whose career would you rather have, Harden or Barkley? And he said, I mean, Barkley showed up in the playoffs, but he has no rings. And my response was, Barkley 100% of the time.
0: Every time.
1: Not even a question. It wasn't even a hesitation. I didn't even think about that question.
0: Oh, you're not a loser because your teams don't win a title. You are not a winner just because you are on a team where other people carry the load. And when you are charged with carrying the load, you need to carry the load that's too much to bear for the rest of a team or the rest of a city.
1: Yeah, Barkley ran into some guy you may have heard of, Michael Jeffrey Jordan. Yeah. He had a little something to say about it. What's up with Harden's legacy if he comes up short again? That's next on Game Night here on ESPN Radio on the all-new ESPN app.
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7: 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To the warning track. To the wall. It's gone. A grand slam. Home run. The magic continues. The Indians win.
6: The record came to an end April 4th, 2001. Since then, the Boston Red Sox set the new Major League Baseball record with 794 straight sellouts between 2003 and 2013. The historic sellout run for the Indians spanned over parts of seven seasons in which the team won five straight AL Central titles and made two World Series appearances. 2,123 days, 19.3 million tickets, 455, a number we all know.
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10: The Lakers are trying to hang around, but it may be too little, too late. I'm Q Myers. Game 2 action. Lakers and the Thunder right now. OKC is up 103-94. The Lakers, they'll go on a run. OKC will answer. They'll go on a run. OKC will answer. 6:47 left to go in the game. Chet Holmgren has 18 points and 4 steals, while Austin Reeves has 26 points for the Lakers. Earlier in the evening, the Pistons, they took a 2-0 series lead versus the Cavaliers with a 107-97 victory in game number 2. Cade Cunningham, 25 points, 10 assists. Donovan Mitchell, 31 points, 6 rebounds. Clearly not enough. Game 3 will be back in Cleveland coming up on Saturday. The NCAA tournament, it will expand. The men's and women's tournament, they're expanded to 76 teams. It was announced on Thursday by the NCAA. The first time the men's tournament has expanded since 2011. The first time the women's tournament has expanded since 2022. The expansion from 68 teams to 76 teams marks the men's tournament's largest increase since it moved to 64 teams back in 85. It went from 64 to 65 in 2001, then added three more teams in 2011 to form the first four. For more scores and analysis, check out ESPN.com and the all-new ESPN app. Coming up, more game night with home team Brandon Leak and me, Q Myers, here on

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1: Coming up on the Friday edition of Unsportsmanlike with Chris Canty, Michelle Swarman, and me, Evan Cohen, we'll react to Lakers Thunder and Pistons Cavs Game 2 and look ahead to two teams who are facing must-win games this weekend. It's Unsportsmanlike, 6 a.m. Eastern, right here on ESPN Radio, ESPN2, and ESPNU.

0: Here we go. 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
2: Jenkins will advance it across half court. Cleveland will concede. 5 seconds left. Final score here in Detroit. Pistons 107, Cavaliers 97. A 2-0 lead for the one seed in the East.
3: That's how the final call was right there. That's how the Pistons took a 2-0 series lead on the Cleveland Cavaliers, 107-97. 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ESPN app, SiriusXM Channel 80, and tune in. We are presented by Progressive Insurance alongside home team Brandon Leake. I'm Q Myers, and as they say, it gets late early. It's getting late early already in this series. Pistons and the Cavaliers, as Detroit now has a commanding 2-0 lead as they shift the series back to Cleveland for game three coming up on Saturday.
4: Yeah, and great opportunity for Cleveland, and they just missed out right there in the final moments where you can steal a game down 6 points with 3 minutes to go, and they just didn't get it done. But it was more about Detroit. Their defense was better. Their superstar was better. Their three-headed monster with Tobias Harris and Duncan Robinson was better. Their shooting was better. Their offensive rebounding was better. They were the better team tonight. So you can look at it as, you know, well, Cleveland missed their opportunity, but they were beaten tonight at home by the Pistons, who look like they're ready to shift into another gear.
3: So let me ask you this. We spent a lot of times talking about James Harden. My guy DJ Connect hit me up and asked me about Barkley and Harden. If Harden doesn't get it done again, if he's not able to have success in the postseason, what is the story going to be with him besides what it already is, when it's great in the regular season, terrible in the postseason?
4: Well, he's going to be looked at as an all-time great and a Hall of Famer in the regular season, and his postseason legacy will be he comes up short. He's got every accolade you could want as an individual player. 11-time All-Star, 3-time scoring champ, MVP. He has everything production-wise that you want, but his production dips when he leaves the regular season and goes to the postseason.
3: Why is this so difficult? Why is it so difficult to translate, you know, and transition from the regular season to the postseason? And I know it's not for everybody, but again, you rattled off everything he is. He's going to be a Hall of Famer. I would feel like it would be easier for him to be able to have success in the postseason, especially this year when he's got the talent of Spider Mitchell next to him.
4: It's efficiency and decision making. He shied away from shots and he's missed shots. You know, there is nobody who's going to look and say when the Houston Rockets had the Warriors down, you know, 3-2, that team should not have gone to the NBA Finals, and they didn't. And the other part, Q, and look, I don't want to bang on James Harden. He's a great player, and I'll admit part of my issue with him is kind of his persona. He comes across to me as aloof, detached sometimes, distant, standoffish, and I don't like my superstar cut like that. I like my superstar cut like Charles Barkley. I got beat. Michael Jordan was better than me. I never thought any man was better than me. He was better than me. Reggie Miller didn't win, went a couple of times. Makes no excuses, is not aloof, out front, alpha dog. And so it's not like this is a one-time, one-shot window where we're, you know, just piling on James Harden. This is a sustained and consistent situation where he's played with the best of the best. Kevin Durant, Westbrook, Kyrie, Embiid, Chris Paul, Dwight Howard, Kawhi Leonard, Paul George. I mean, what else is needed with all of the accolades he has achieved? He's just not executing in the bigger moments, and that's just what it is. It's the same old song.
3: It really is. It really is. That song is on repeat now here on Game Night on ESPN Radio on the ESPN app, because that's what it is, and we're repeating the same conversation when it comes to James Harden, because he's repeating it throughout the course of his career and his postseason, more importantly, and that's unfortunate for a guy as talented as he is. Evan Cohen, part of Unsportsmanlike here on ESPN Radio, had this thought on James Harden going all the way back to the Oklahoma City Thunder.
5: Here's what it is with James Harden. Maybe Oklahoma City just had it right all along in big moments. Not for 82 games, but in big moments. Maybe he's just best as the sixth man. I don't mean to say that as an insult. The guy's a first ballot Hall of Famer. The guy's had an unbelievable career. The guy does something that no one else seemingly does anymore, which is play no matter what. He always plays, which I give him all the credit in the world for. But if you're the Cleveland Cavaliers, and we look back at this, and you lose this series, and you don't get over the hump here, and we look back at the move you made, and we sit there and say, you had to get to the conference finals or better, and your big move was trading for someone who is notoriously horrific in the postseason?
4: Look, I have never gotten into this business to be that guy that just screams and yells, you know, at elite athletes that have trained their lifetimes and sacrificed much to be where they are. You know, I'm a 5 foot nothing, 30 whatever percent body fat guy, and I'm not going to take away from the greatness of James Harden. But again, as a fan of basketball, I have a right to like what I like. And he never takes responsibility. And maybe that's what it is. You know, the list of players that he's played with, he's had enough help. You could go to Reggie Miller. Did he have the offensive firepower of a Kevin Durant with him? You go to Charles Barkley. Did he have somebody like Kyrie Irving playing with him? Those guys had to carry teams and came up short. James Harden has been the lead dog in different places, and that's a very interesting point that was just made. Why, if you were so supremely talented, why did Oklahoma City let him go so early?
3: Yeah, they did. You know, and when they did let him go, and he arrives in Houston, and man, all of a sudden he was the guy, right? I mean, he was the dude. He just wasn't able to get it done and hasn't been able to get it done for one reason or the other in the postseason. Like I said, I would love to see him show up really big, play some really big, meaningful games, help his team win, and say, okay, whew, got that off my back. But it just doesn't seem like that's coming anytime soon. It just really doesn't. And then you have his coach, Kenny Atkinson, responding like this about the struggles that he's had.
0: We took two shots in the second half. I'll put that on me. We tried to, I think the idea in the second half was to push the pace, you know, and try to play quicker and get the ball up the court. And he was doing a great job getting off it. But our offense isn't at a point now, like when him and Don get off it, it should come back to them at some point. You know what I'm saying? You know, and I felt that didn't, but both him and Don, you know, didn't kind of circle back to him. So we got to look at it. We can't have our Hall of Famer taking two shots in the second half. I'll take that one.
4: What Hall of Famer takes two shots in the second half and doesn't take responsibility? I appreciate Kenny Atkinson. I understand the framework of we are in trouble and we don't need to have fracturing of anybody in the locker room right now. I totally understand that. He is a phenomenal coach, and he can find a way, if he gets James Harden to go, to coach his way into a better scenario. That being said, Q, that is a raggedy piece of sound. If I am a Cleveland Cavalier season ticket holder, if I'm a fan, I want to hear, I need a little bit more from James Harden. We can't go anywhere without James. James has to find a way to insert himself into the most meaningful moments. I can do my part, but we're going to need him to carry us along with Donovan the rest of the way. So to take responsibility, you know, at this point, this isn't high school. This isn't college. This is a players' league. And I'm sorry, that is one raggedy piece of excuse making for a guy who needs to step up in the postseason again.
3: And that's why they went and acquired him, was to give him that opportunity. He was going to help them be, you know, the guy to help them get over the hump. And if you have the talent of Donovan Mitchell next to you, That's a win. I mean, you said it multiple times. That's taking the pressure off of James, and he could still have an opportunity to step up and play his role. I just don't understand why it's such a struggle for both these guys, Spider Mitchell and James Harden, to get to the cup, right? Everyone's settling for three-pointers. You're seeing them settle for jump shots. They're not getting to the free throw line as much. Spider Mitchell did a much better job of it this game. James went there four times, and that was it. If your shot's not dropping, the one thing I do know, I don't have to be an NBA player to tell you that sometimes you just got to adjust what you do. If your jumper ain't dropping, then sometimes you just need to take it to the cup. And if you see the ball go through the rim a couple times from the charity stripe, then everything else becomes a little bit easier. And it's just not clicking for some reason or somehow. And maybe it's just Detroit's just that much better and they're overwhelmed. But I saw these struggles against Toronto as well.
4: Look, the bottom line is either do it or you don't. Do or do not. There is no try, Master Yoda. Now, the bottom line is this for me. If he scored 25 points tonight, nobody would be saying anything. To be beaten is a part of competition. And that would bolster, you know, his postseason resume if he's having monster games and coming up short. Then you can look at other elements. But when you go 3 for 13, 0 for 4 from downtown, and you have more turnovers than field goals made, that is an execution issue and another example of how he needs to step up his game.
3: He's home team Brandon Leak. I'm Q Myers. It's game night here on ESPN Radio. Now we'll turn our attention to the Detroit Pistons, who are feeling good about themselves, up 2-0. That's coming up next here on game night on ESPN Radio on the all-new ESPN app.
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0: Cunningham on the left. Step back three for Cunningham. Good! Woo-hoo! Cunningham with 23 down the stretch here. Trying to bring it home. It's 101-92.
1: And bring it home he did. Kate Cunningham ends up with 25 points, 10 assists, and the Pistons 107-97, they get the victory over the Cleveland Cavaliers and now have a 2-0 series lead. The highlight coming in courtesy of ESPN Radio. It's game night here on ESPN Radio. The ESPN app, SiriusXM, Channel 80, and TuneIn were presented by Progressive Insurance alongside home team Brandon Leak. I'm Q Myers, and joining us now from the Detroit Free Press to talk all things Pistons is our guy Amari Sankofa. And Amari, thanks so much for your time. Definitely appreciate you. I was mentioning earlier in the show that the Pistons struggled in round one with the Magic, but now it seems like after they came back game six, won game seven, seems like they're really kind of in their bag. What has happened in this last four game stretch with the Detroit Pistons that seems like they're back to being that number one seed that we saw in the regular season?
2: Yeah, thanks for having me. And the Pistons really were on the break there for a minute, down 24 early in the third quarter in game six. We have a 3-1 series deficit. It looked like it was over, and essentially from that point on, they were a one seed that decided to stop playing around, and they locked in. They turned up the heat defensively to the level they had been at during the season, and they crawled their way out of that, and then they won their fifth straight playoff game tonight to take a 2-0 series lead over Cleveland. So it's just a team, you know, it's tough to say exactly why they got off to such a slow start. I think part of it was just you have an eight seed in Orlando that was coming off the play-in. Pistons had a week off. There was a mismatch in urgency early, but once the Pistons got to that point, they've stayed there, and that's why they're currently in the second round with a 2-0 lead.
3: What is working defensively for the Pistons? Because it seems like at the end of that Magic series and now up two games to nothing, it's the defense that's made the difference.
2: Yeah, Thompson is working for him, a guy that's likely going to be first team on defense here soon. Averaged more than two blocks, two steals per game against Orlando. And in a lot of ways, it's just a one-man wrecking crew. He picks up the James Hardens, the Donovan Mitchells, the Paolo Banqueros, Desmond Baines, whoever it may be. He just creates so much havoc for him out there. And you can feel the difference in the third quarter tonight. Pistons led by 16 in the second. Asar picks up a fourth foul. Misses most of the third quarter, and then that run commences. So Asar drives a lot of that for them, but you also have to shout out, Kate, he's the head of the snake on offense, but he's no slouch defensively either. Ron Holland off the bench, Javante Green, and then you have Paul Reed, Isaiah Stewart, and most importantly, the starting center, Jalen Duren, anchoring the paint. So they've got great defenders up and down the roster, but the top guy in that group and the guy that impacted the most is certainly Asar Thompson.
1: Amari Sankofa for the Detroit Free Press is with us here on Game Night on ESPN Radio and the all-new ESPN app. We were talking earlier as well about Cade Cunningham and how he makes it look so effortless. What is it about Cade and his game where you never see him look stressed, you never see him look, sped up? He just kind of goes at his pace and he makes it work. What's clicking for Cade right now besides what feels like everything?
2: Yeah, you're just looking at a guy. This was his first second season as an All-Star, second playoff appearance. You're seeing a guy in year five who knows exactly who he is, what he can do, how he can impact games, and he's just got peak confidence right now. He had 12 points in the fourth tonight, finished the game with 25, hit some really big shots down the stretch to fend off that late Cleveland run. And these are things he's done his entire career, even as a rookie. It didn't lead to winning initially, but he's always kind of had this icy calmness to him, that plus factor. And this is the biggest stage he's been on yet. And, I think we're just seeing all those things coming to fruition at once for him.
3: How have Tobias Harris and Duncan Robinson been so consistent, even when they were down against the Magic, to this point in this series, to be consistent enough to be the 2-3 punch that the Pistons need?
2: Yeah, Tobias has stepped up tonight with his seventh straight game in the postseason with at least 20 points. There's so much attention to the Pistons around the deadline and even coming into the playoffs as far as, do they have enough on offense? Do they have that second scorer who can pick things up when but it's not going for Cade. And Tobias has been that guy. He's averaging 21 a game in the playoffs. He had 21 tonight, hit some big shots in the fourth. He's just been super consistent offensively. He's had that turnaround mid-range going for him, taking advantage of mismatches. And he's been our number two guy. This is arguably his best postseason that he's had, and he's been critical to their success. And then Duncan, too, 17 points tonight. Obviously the best three-point shooter on the team, but he's even had some plays defensively, too. 6'7", quick hands. He can make some things happen and play passing lanes. So those are the two vets on the team, and they've really stepped up to help this team, not just off the floor, but on it as well.
1: Amari, we'll close out with this. We definitely appreciate you. Game 3 is coming up on Saturday in Cleveland. Obviously, this is a must-win for the Cavaliers. What can J.B. Bickerstaff and the rest of the team do to try to weather the storm? Because Cleveland's going to throw everything and the kitchen sink at them.
2: Yeah, I think that's just it. Cleveland's going to be approaching that game from a place of desperation, being down 2-0. Returning to their home floor, obviously that Cleveland crowd is going to be pretty crazy. So, they've got to try to tie this series up. The Pistons know it's going to be a big punch, and they just got to keep doing what they've done defensively to hang on.
1: Well, they're up 2-0 right now. Game 3 back in Cleveland coming up on Saturday. Amari, fantastic stuff, man. Thanks so much for giving us a few minutes of your time here on Game Night. We appreciate you.
2: Yeah, thank you for having me.
1: Absolutely. Amari Sankofa right there, Detroit Free Press, with us here on Game Night on ESPN Radio and the ESPN app. He's home team Brandon Leak. I'm Q Myers. Again, it's Game Night on ESPN Radio.
4: Russo cross-court right wing to Wallace. Feeds near mid-court to Shea. Slicing left. Steps back, fires. He wants three straight away. Give it to him. Cha-ching, a Thunder Money Ball. Lakers don't call a timeout. They're down 16 now as the reigning MVP has his say and 20 tonight in 25 minutes.
1: Done Deal Records, WWLS 98.1, the sports animal on the call right there. The Thunder, they now take a 2-0 series lead with a 125-107 victory over the Lakers. And home team, it was a story that we said all night long. Every time the Lakers got close, even when the Lakers had the lead, it wasn't much of a lead. And I said, well, they want to get close. They want to try to steal it at the end. And Oklahoma City was having none of that. They kept stretching the lead to 10, 12, 14. You said it. Three bad minutes in the NBA will cook you.
3: Yeah, and it's just too bad. It's the effect of not having your superstar. And we've seen it throughout the playoffs. We saw it with the Rockets and KD. When he's not there, they didn't have a shot. We saw it with my Atlanta Hawks. I won a superstar with Dojack Landale. Now we're down 61 to the Knicks in the game because we don't have a big guy, and we're getting blown out. At least that's what I'm going with.
1: Hey, I'm glad we didn't do a show together that night, man. I'm glad we didn't do a show that night, brother.
3: I got
1: Dojack
3: Landale out. That's all I got for you. I'll get blown out by the Knicks. But you're seeing the Luka effect.
1: Right.
3: No Luka, and, it's just one of those deals where you could see this coming from the moon before the playoffs even started. Even if the Lakers were going to get out of the first round against the Rockets, that they were just going to not have enough. And that's just what this is. You have to give them credit. What they gave the Thunder for, two quarters and 4 minutes was all they had. And then you find yourself down 7, you find yourself down 12, you get down double digits. There is no coming back. There's no resurrection unless you have a Luka that can get you triple-double-like numbers. They don't have it, and so I don't think this series is going to go too long. I think the Lakers can get one in L.A. because of LeBron, yep, the way Austin Reeves is playing, but you got a pretty good minutes from Rui Hachimura tonight, but it's only going so far, and it's not going a long time against the defending world champions.
1: Yeah, man. LeBron could get him so much, and I'm with you. I think one game, I don't think it's going to be a sweep. I think it'll be a gentleman's sweep. Just because, again, the Lakers are going to play with pride. LeBron is not, some pushover. Austin Reeves, he dropped 31 points, had 6 assists, had a little something to say to the officials after the game as well. Looked a little chippy there, but okay, right? There's only so much that you can do. I know that they're leaving it all out there on the court, but when the Thunder start running and they start turning you over and they start getting transition buckets, it's just like that that horse number 15 that wasn't 15, it was 19. They're off and running. And there ain't no catching them. It's just that simple. And that's what the Thunder did. 125-107. They now have a 2-0 series lead. Coming up next, we'll hear from Shai Gilgeous-Alexander. Plus, look ahead to tomorrow in the NBA. It's ESPN Radio.
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10: Tilapia. So I got a cousin who told me it's not a real fish. And to be honest with you, I didn't hear of tilapia until the 2000s. I had him over one time and we were doing a fish fry and he was like, do not buy that tilapia. It's a bottom feeder and it's not a real fish. Genetically engineered. I'm like, really? I go to him for all construction and stuff like that. Mm-hmm. So I am guilty of the following. If you are like great at one area,
11: yeah,
10: I will superimpose
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10: 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Yo, he makes some mean-ass fried fish, though.
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12: 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Telling you right now, my mechanic told me to stay away from tilapia. I'm staying away from tilapia now.
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1: The Oklahoma City Thunder now have a 2-0 series lead versus the Lakers. I'm Q Myers in a game that just went final. The Thunder 125, the Lakers 107. SGA had 22 points. Chet Holmgren had 22 points. AJ Mitchell had 20 points, all for OKC, while Austin Reeves dropped in 31. LeBron James had 23 for LA, and the Lakers find themselves in an 0-2 series hole with Game 3 coming up Saturday in LA. Earlier in the evening, the Pistons, they took a 2-0 series lead versus the Cavs with a 107-97 victory. Kay Cunningham had 25 points and 10 assists in 42 minutes. Tobias Harris had 21 points of his own. On the Cleveland Cavaliers side of things, Donovan Mitchell, 31 points. James Harden was not the guy he needed to be. Only 10 points. He was 0-for-4 from three-point land. Four turnovers. Only had three assists. Game 3 will go to Cleveland as the series shift, with Cleveland looking to find a way to pick up a victory. In the NFL, former 49ers free agent wide receiver Juwan Jennings and the Vikings reached agreement on a one-year $8 million deal with a chance to make up to $13 million per his agent Drew Rosenhaus. The Vikings, they lost Jalen Naylor this offseason when he signed a three-year $35 million deal with the Raiders. Now they replaced him with Juwan Jennings. In the NCAA tournament, will expand. The men's and women's tournament are expanding to 76 teams. The NCAA announced that on Thursday. It is the first time the men's tournament has expanded since 2011 and the first time the women's tournament has expanded since 2022. For more scores and analysis, check out ESPN.com and the all-new ESPN app. Coming up, more Game Night with home team Brandon Leak and me, Q Myers, here on ESPN Radio and the all-new ESPN app.
8: 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It's Unsportsmanlike, 6 a.m. Eastern, right here on ESPN Radio, ESPN 2, and ESPNU.
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16: OKC's in command of this series, has a one seed against the number four seeded Lakers. And the Thunder are 8-0 all time when they've led 2-0 in a best of seven playoff series. 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
1: Final call right there, courtesy of WWLS 98.1, the sports animal. OKC now has a commanding 2-0 series lead versus the Lakers after winning 125-107. It's Game Night here on ESPN Radio, the ESPN app, SiriusXM Channel 80, and tune in. We are presented by Progressive Insurance, and just a dominating performance by OKC down the stretch when they had to have it. The Lakers, they hung around, and finally OKC said, all right, enough of this. Let's go ahead and get on our horses and run away from these guys. And home team, that's exactly what they did.
3: They have no weaknesses. The Thunder have no weaknesses. Can they play from ahead? Yes. Can they play from behind? Yes. Can they rebound? Yes. Can they make threes? Yes. Can they get out in transition? Yes. Can they take defense and turn it into offense? Yes. Can they make their free throws? Yes. Do they have a superstar to closer? Yes. They have no weaknesses. So in order to overcome that, you're going to need precision, execution, and a couple of guys to help out a 40-plus-year-old LeBron James. They didn't have it tonight, and that's why the Thunder up 2-0, and I think they're going to make this a very quick series.
1: 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Following the game, Shai Gilgeous-Alexander, who had 22 points, caught up with Cassidy Hubbard.
17: Shai, with the foul trouble disrupting your rhythm a bit, how did you manage that mentally, and what did you see out of your teammates that allowed them to take control of this game?
18: Yeah, that's supposed to be a game of runs, ups and downs. It's not always going to go your way, and I know that. I don't expect it to go my way all the time. All I can do is play through it, play with effort, try to do the right things out there on the court, and hopefully at least the W's. Thankfully, basketball is a team sport, and the team was able to hold on tonight. Built us a pretty good lead while I was out, but yeah, hats off to the guys.
17: And look, this team has a lot of strengths, but one of them is your depth. What did you see out of your bench, especially the performance from Jeremy McCain?
18: Yeah, it's just a next man up mentality. Like we've gone through ups and downs all year with injuries, guys in and out of the lineup. Doesn't faze us. Guys continue to play to their strengths, and we try to help each other out there. And then Jeremy McCain was just big time tonight. Shot making all over the floor. Barely played the first series, and he's had huge minutes this series. Just speaks to his character and his work ethic.
17: This one was gritty. I mean, there was a lot of people unhappy throughout this game. A lot of talking throughout. You now take a 2-0 lead to L.A. What do you guys need to carry over from these two wins to take control more of this series?
18: We got to be the aggressor. I feel like they were playing with more force. Like, they were attacking harder in closeouts, like, making quicker decisions, playing with a better sense of urgency in the first half especially. As long as we take care of that, we should have our foot in the right direction.
3: And they do have their foot in the right direction, both feet. And they put both feet on the ground in the air. And, it's too bad, because we don't see Luka and LeBron and Austin Reeves being able to combat, which, that's what this part of the season is supposed to be. The very best teams giving us historic moments, giving us back and forth with superstars. And I don't even know if Luka would be enough to overcome the totality of the Thunder, but it clearly would not be as one-sided as it is going to be. And it's just too bad. It's good for the Thunder fans and, good for a team to have an opportunity to go back-to-back and be among the all-time greats. And that's where they're headed. But It's just too much. And yeah. I don't know. You can't outcoach this. There are not enough heroes on the bench for the Lakers. And LeBron James is now in his 40s, and he can't do it by himself anymore.
1: Well, let's see if the Lakers have any kind of answers. Here's J.J. Redick, their head coach, stepping to the podium.
19: Initial takeaway from you, anything that kind of stood out the most?
20: Well, you know, I talked about it a little bit yesterday, them being plus nine in the non-shade minutes. And then, you know, that in the second half, we just got blitzed, you know, 32 to 14, seven turnovers. They shot 14 free throws during that stretch. So we got to, you know, we'll look at lineups. We'll look at everything, try to figure out how we can be better in those minutes.
19: You said you expected Austin to have a bounce back. What did you see from him tonight?
20: I thought he did a good job, you know, touching the paint, and, you know, those touch shots were there tonight. Got some good looks from three, you know, just he played a solid game. Obviously, you know, he had five turnovers, but everybody on our team had turnovers. You can start seeing like some trends here, and we probably need to go back to the two keys we had against Houston, which is take care of the ball and box out, because you know, it's not on high volume, but they've killed us in both games. Every time they've gotten an offensive rebound, they've scored.
21: JJ, you got a technical in the first half. Multiple players had really long, extended conversations with refs. What was sort of at the core of those frustrations tonight?
20: Yeah, I mean, I sarcastically said the other day they were the most disruptive team without fouling. I mean, they have a few guys that foul on every possession, and all the good defenses do. You know, SGA gets like a touch foul, I guess, on the drive. There was a stretch where four straight possessions, our guys got absolutely clobbered trying to make an entry pass to Jackson, and Jalen Williams is grabbing his jersey with both arms. That's a turn. Like, they're hard enough to play. They're hard enough to play. You've got to be able to just call it if they foul, and they do foul.
21: Along those lines, I mean, LeBron has, I think, taken five free throws here in two games. Have you seen him be like attacking and downhill, and are you surprised he hasn't been able to get to the line more?
20: Well, he gets clobbered on that one, you know, with Jalen Williams coming over trying to block the shot when he spun baseline on Dort. That was in that stretch as well. LeBron has the worst whistle of any star player I've ever seen. I mean, I've been with him 2 years now. You know, there's, again, the smaller guys, because they can be theatric, they typically draw more fouls, and the bigger players that are, you know, built like LeBron, it's hard for them. But he gets clobbered, and he got clobbered again tonight a bunch, and that's not like a new thing. That's not specific to this crew or, you know, this this series. He gets fouled a lot that doesn't happen. I mean, guy gets hit on the head more than any player I've seen on drives, and it rarely gets called, so...
19: Do you think composure was a factor at all, or do you think because of the kind of the blatant things you're talking about, there's no other way to react than to point out?
20: Oh, no, but our guys were so good tonight, just staying together and poised. The emotion's part of basketball, and I think some of the reason they're you know, officiated the way they are is because they don't show emotion, and that's a credit to them. I mean, they've really taken the emotion out of the game. They're super tight-knit. They don't complain to the officials, and they... You know, maybe they're the beneficiaries of that. I don't know.
22: JJ, yesterday you were talking about the non-SGA minutes, how you had to win those minutes or be even. First half you won them, and then he goes out with that fourth foul, 10:53 left in the third quarter, and then I think it was minus 18 for you guys with SGA not on the floor. I know the refs part of that, but what do you attribute that to?
20: I'm just letting you know how the game was officiated. We didn't lose because of the refs. That's never the case. You don't lose because of refs. You lose because the other team outplays you. Oklahoma City outplayed us.
23: They shot 13 free throws, I think, in that stretch I'm talking about.
20: And a lot of them were fouls. I mean, a lot of them were fouls. But again, it's we're not putting two on the ball in that stretch. And so we've just got to be better, and we'll look how we can be better on both ends.
3: You see mob movies, Q, and you see what $50,000 looks like. That's what $50,000 sounds like, because that's going to be his fines. For criticizing the officials after they lost, going down two games to none. He did try to clean up at the end that you never lose because of officials, but he got his money's worth, and we'll see. I always want to know if that will ever be something you can wager on, you know, at the end of a game. Will the coach be criticizing the officials and be fined for it? I would like to know that, because J.J. Redick clearly was sitting on some things, talking about LeBron James getting hit upside the head and nothing being called. So they're frustrated, but they're undermanned, and they can't out-coach. They can't out-rah-rah. They can't deal with what's in front of them unless they have Luka Doncic. They don't have him, so they just have a few more games in their season.
1: LeBron James shot 316 free throws this year. 316, not counting the postseason. Come on, man. He's talking about this. He's talking about the little guys in theatrics. Has he seen LeBron James in his theatrics? He is the whole damn theater.
0: In like the past two games.
1: No, he is an absolute theater. He is, I mean, he's Broadway. He's the movies. He's your school play. I mean, he is the theater of all theater. He is theatrics. Sometimes I think he's playing soccer. He's so theatrical. What are we talking about?
3: J.J. Redick is hurt, man. He's hurt. J.J. Redick is frustrated. He coached the best he could. He was right there in the game for almost three quarters and then got run out of the gym. He's frustrated. So he's got $50,000. The money goes to NBA charities. He's going to help somebody with his words tonight.
1: No, I mean, I'm good with that. I'm good with that. And look, I understand there's reasonable complaints. I think when he's talking about, you know, Jackson Hayes being held, he's not wrong. I get that. But if you tell me that the little guys are more theatrical than LeBron James, I got to ring the bell on you. Because he might as well be Denzel Washington. He's so theatrical out there. Like, he is the actor of all actors. Did you hear that? That was a gunshot and LeBron just hit the ground. Like, that's what he does. Like, what are we talking about? The dude is like, and also, I mean, he's also a soccer player, right? I mean, all that flopping and everything. Come on, man. You can't tell me that. And you're talking about a guy who shot over 12,000 career free throws as well. He doesn't get calls. I'm not buying that. I understand some of the complaints. I think he's right. But that one, you can't get me on that one. I'm not falling for that banana in the tailpipe. You're not going to fall for the banana in the tailpipe. I'm not going to do that. It's game night here on ESPN Radio and the ESPN app. And oh, don't forget the ESPN app is home to WWE Backlash 2026 and every WWE Premium Live event. 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
10: 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To the warning track, to the wall. It's gone. A grand slam. Home run. The magic continues. The Indians win.
7: The record came to an end April 4th, 2001. Since then, the Boston Red Sox set the new Major League Baseball record with 794 straight sellouts between 2003 and 2013. The historic sellout run for the Indians spanned over parts of seven seasons in which the team won five straight AL Central titles and made two World Series appearances. 2,123 days, 19.3 million tickets, 455, a number we all know.
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0: Heavy D. Can never go wrong with the overlay weight lover, Heavy D. R.I.P. 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The Thunder, they're up now 2-0. Home team, I don't think this is a big surprise by any stretch of the imagination, especially playing in OKC. You knew that they were going to come out and dominate. It was a bad matchup from the beginning for every reason that we know. The Lakers are not, you know, they're compromised. They don't have their star in Luka. They're not a good matchup with OKC. And even when they keep the game close, similar to game number one, at some stretch, all of a sudden they just take off. And game one, they lose by what, 18? Game two, basically the same thing, right? I mean, it's just what it is. They're about a 20-point better team than the Lakers are at this stage of the game.
1: The Lakers just can't do things they need to do.
0: Right.
1: They need to get out to leads early in the game. They were down 7-0 before you could even sit down and watch the game. So they need to win the early parts of quarters. They need to win the offensive rebounding situation. And they need to be able to close out quarters. And they just can't do it for four quarters. So it really is too bad. You know, we don't know how many more games, in my opinion. Well, you like them or you don't like them. LeBron James, his career is coming to an end, and you would like to see a player who's meant so much to any game, you know, be as impactful as he possibly could be. But his reign of terror of doing it by himself is over, and he just doesn't have the pieces to help him out in a situation like this.
0: No, he doesn't. I think he's got one more year left for sure. I don't think he'll go out like that. You know, with this series being the final series of his career, I couldn't see that. So I think he's got one more run left in him, and hopefully whatever team he's on, whether that's the Lakers or other, the players around them are fully healthy and give him an opportunity to go on a run. But all the weapons, all the players, all the talent, they all rest on the Oklahoma City side of things right now. And they're, for the most part, pretty healthy, and they're playing, clicking on all cylinders. 27 points in the first quarter, 30 points in the second quarter, 36 in the third quarter, and 32 in the fourth quarter. That's how you put a team away. That's who OKC is. That's why they're defending champs, and they're now up 2-0. So let's go back to OKC and hear from their head coach, Mark Daigneault.
2: Mark, we've talked so much about the intentionality of being adaptable and how these games never look alike. What'd you make of the way your team just reacted to the circumstances of Shea being in foul trouble tonight?
3: Not only that, I just thought LA's physicality in the first half, I thought they were the aggressor, especially their offense against our defense. And so we had to kind of endure their punch in the first half. They obviously took a lead in the third. Shea had four. And so it's just kind of an unpredictable game, you know, and like I said, after game one, no two games are alike. So we did a great job of just staying present, winning the next battle in front of us, sticking together. We got contributions from everybody. It was great.
4: Mark, what did you see from AJ specifically in that stretch?
3: I mean, he was outstanding in the first half, you know, got his scoring going, didn't make his threes, but you know, made everything else pretty much in the first half, and great floor game. He gave us great tempo when Shea was getting denied and when Shea was off the floor, and just, you know, continued poise and confidence out of him in these big games.
4: And I have to ask, because

0: way they were able to grab control of the game.
1: Yeah, you know, it's just great confidence by the team and togetherness. We strung together stops, played with great pace off those stops. Guys stepped in and made confident plays up and down. You know, started with the group when Kaysen went in for him, the starting group plus Kaysen. And then every every sub we rolled in there, you know, did the same thing and really built a nice lead. You know, I probably would have gone back to him in the third. I was planning on doing that in my head, but we played so well. I just kept riding it. It got him fresh, allowed him to play the whole fourth. It was a great team win.
0: And I feel like a lot of guys, young guys in Jerry McCain's role would be a little timid. He comes out there and there's no fear in anything, not scared to make a mistake. Just talk about his mentality in those type of situations.
1: Yeah, I mean, he's ironclad, you know, as we've talked about. You know, he goes in there, stays in character, stays aggressive. You know, he's going to shoot the next shot. He makes the right plays. He plays inside the team. He competes defensively. He has had good defensive possessions for us. And he was huge tonight. You need that in a playoff series. You know, there's a lot of basketball. And you need everybody. We trust everybody. He was big again tonight.
2: There's OKC's head coach, Mark Daigneault, talking about, well, everything that they've done, the guys that stepped up in a major way and helped them get a 2-0 series lead. And home team, I was just checking out a little video that our guy Malibu's Most Wanted sent over to me, you know, of the whole Lakers team. It looked like huddling around the officials after the game to share their frustrations. And I say that in air quotes. I can't say that I've seen that before, but there you go. So everybody signing up for the officials did it. They're the reason why.
3: You don't have a man anymore. LeBron used to be the man. When he was the man, he got the call. Now, Shea's the man.
2: Right.
3: I don't know if this generation has seen the movie Juice.
2: Yes.
3: At the end of the movie.
2: Q!
3: Final line is, you got the juice now, man.
2: Yep.
3: Well, now Shea's got the juice now, man. And nobody wants to hear it. Look, you're going to be at a disadvantage when you are on the road anywhere in the NBA and the other team has a star player. Anybody can say what they want to. They can find whoever they want to. That's just the way it goes. You have to overcome those things. And I like what Daigneault said, you know, when he had some issues with the officials, how his team stayed in the moment.
2: Yep.
3: If you have a shot of all of the Lakers huddling around an official, your mind is not right.
2: Yep.
3: And LeBron knows that. And, you know, there are two theories. You can just play through it and say nothing, or you can complain and put a lot of pressure on the officials for game three in L.A. for them to make some of the calls when you want them to go your way. So you're not losing this because of officiating. You're losing this because you can't stay in the moment. You can't take leads. You can't hold leads. You can't come back. You can't beat them on the boards. You can't beat them in the fast break and transition game. And you can't close out quarters like Shea and the rest of that team. So you're outgunned, you're overmatched, and it's too bad. It would be better if the Lakers had more. They don't have more, so we just need to wait for the end to come quickly.
2: Five more free throws is what OKC shot than the Lakers.
3: Stop crying.
2: Five. That's it. And oh, by the way, Austin Reeves, who was leading the charge, was the guy that was pointing the fingers and talking the most to the officials. He shot more free throws than SGA did.
3: All right. Very well.
2: I'm just going to leave that there.
3: Very well.
2: Get to
3: LA, lead by 9 or 10 in the first quarter, and you might have a shot.
2: There it is, right there. He's home team Brandon Leake. I'm Q Myers, SportsCenter All Nights, coming up next here on ESPN Radio, the all-new ESPN app, SiriusXM, Channel 80.
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8: Out of control, throws it away. Caruso's got it. Shays in the open court. Look out below, Bobby. Rocks the baby with a two-hand dunk.
7: The Cavs and Pistons battle in the Motor City.
9: Curran lobs deep inside. It's off the right hand of Cunningham. Saved by Cunningham. There's Robinson back to Cunningham. Corner right three. And got it.
7: Stanley Cup playoff action continues on the ice between the Hurricanes and Flyers.
10: 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He goes low to high for Gostisbehere's pair. Now send it across. They score!
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11: 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The dad strength is there. 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
12: 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Stanley Cup playoffs roll on. Plenty of action on the diamond. Rookie mini camps in the NFL and March Madness expansion is official. But we'll start in the association out west, Lakers Thunder. Lakers looking for some life in this one after falling by almost 20 points in Tuesday's Game 1. Where LA's 90 points that night were its fewest in a playoff game since 2021. The Thunder became the first defending champ to start the playoffs 5-0 since the 2017 Cavaliers. Lakers came in tonight a 15.5-point underdog, according to DraftKings Sportsbook. For LeBron James, that matches the largest of his career. James got the help he needed early to keep pace with the number one overall seed Thunder. The Lakers would enter the locker room at halftime with a 1-point lead, and got off to a fast start in the third.
13: All right, here's Reeves.

0: been a different guy tonight. Three-pointer by Austin. Good. Wow. Again.
1: Boy, I guess he's back. Austin's got to keep shooting it. He's back in rhythm.
0: 69-64, Lakers by 5.
2: 710 ESPN LA. Austin Reeves returned to form after a rough game one, finishing with 31 points, 2 rebounds, 6 assists, becoming the first Lakers player to score 30 points in a game this postseason. James finished with 23 points of his own to go with 6 assists. Oklahoma City turned it on later in the third quarter, though, stringing together a run that stretched its lead.
3: Reeves behind the play. It's 5-on-4. Kaysen to the trailing Holmgren. DJ will open. Angle right three-pointer. Count it. Cha-ching at Thunder Money Ball. And he's fouled. An and one coming. Oh, baby. You got to love it. Thunder by 10. Jay Will with an and one off a tray. In transition. Russo cross-court right wing to Wallace. He's near mid-court to Shea. Slicing left. Steps back. Fires. He wants three straight away. Give it to him. Cha-ching at Thunder Money Ball. Lakers don't call a timeout. They're down 16 now as the reigning MVP has his say and 20 tonight in 25 minutes.
2: Shea Gilgeous-Alexander was one of three Thunder players to score more than 20 points, finishing with 22, tied with Chet Holmgren for a team high. And the Thunder run away with it in the end to seal the victory, 125-107, and take a 2-0 lead in the series. For the Thunder, it's their seventh straight home playoff win, second longest streak since moving to Oklahoma City in the 08-09 season. SGA shared his thoughts on tonight's win after the game.
4: Shea, with the foul trouble disrupting your rhythm a bit, how did you manage that mentally, and what did you see out of your teammates that allowed them to take control of this game?
5: That's supposed to be a game of runs, ups and downs. It's not always going to go your way, and I know that. I don't expect it to go my way all the time. All I can do is play through it, play with effort, try to do the right things out there on the court, and hopefully at least the W's. Thankfully, basketball's a team sport, and the team was able to hold on tonight. Built us a pretty good lead while I was out, but yeah, hats off to the guys.
4: I mean, look, this team has a lot of strengths, but one of them is your depth. What did you see out of your bench, especially the performance from Jerry McCain?
5: Yeah, it's just a next man up mentality. Like we've gone through ups and downs all year with injuries, guys in and out of the lineup. Doesn't faze us. Guys continue to play to their strengths, and we try to help each other out there. And then Jerry McCain was just big time tonight. Shot making all over the floor. Barely played the first series, and he's had huge minutes this series. Just speaks to his character and his work ethic.
4: This one was gritty. I mean, there was a lot of people unhappy throughout this game. A lot of talking throughout. You now take a 2-0 lead to L.A. What do you guys need to carry over from these two wins to take control more of this series?
5: We got to be the aggressor. I feel like they were playing with more force. Like, they were attacking harder in closeouts, like, making quicker decisions, playing with a better sense of urgency in the first half especially. As long as we take care of that, we should have our foot in the right direction.
2: Teams to take a 2-0 series lead in a best-of-seven win the series 92% of the time. Thunder head coach Mark Daigneault after going up 2-0.
6: LA's physicality in the first half, I thought they were the aggressor, especially their offense against our defense. And so we had to kind of endure their punch in the first half. They obviously took a lead in the third. Shea had 4. And so it's just kind of an unpredictable game. You know, and like I said, after game one, no two games are alike. So we did a great job just staying present, winning the next battle in front of us, sticking together. We got contributions from everybody. It was great.
2: Tough night for the Lakers, who lost by 18 despite shooting exactly 50% from the field. For the Lakers, 20 turnovers, the fourth game this postseason with 20 or more. No other team has more than 2 such games. LeBron James on the lack of execution, particularly in the second half.
7: We had opportunities. I think offensively we had some really good looks. Some of them haven't went down. Down to the paint. Yeah, we've had some turnovers. I don't think today it wasn't that many where it was like careless turnovers. You know, somebody's being aggressive and be okay with that.
2: Head coach J.J. Redick with the media after the game as well.
8: Well, you know, I talked about it a little bit yesterday. 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They shot 14 free throws during that stretch. So we'll look at lineups, we'll look at everything, try to figure out how we can be better in those minutes.
2: Game 3 getting underway at Crypto.com Arena in Los Angeles on Saturday. 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It was the Pistons hosting the Cavaliers, heard right here on ESPN Radio. Detroit came in with a 1-0 lead or 1-0 lead in the series after Tuesday night's win. Its first time leading a playoff series since 2008. The story there was Cade Cunningham and Tobias Harris for the Pistons, and it was turnovers for the Cavs, notably James Harden, that did them in. Detroit closed tonight as a 3.5-point favorite, according to DraftKings Sportsbook, and jumped out to an early lead.
9: Guarded there by Mobley. Durant lobs deep inside. It's off the right hand of Cunningham. Saved by Cunningham. To Robinson. Back to Cunningham. Corner right three. And got it. And rattled out and dropped in. Got the home bounce.
2: Cunningham finished with a team-high 25 points, added 4 rebounds and 10 assists. That's now 20 points in all 15 career playoff games for him. Detroit had 4 players score in double digits. Tobias Harris was, again, one of them.
9: 41-34 Pistons. Harris comes out to catch against Wade here, wing left. Iso drives him to the rack. Reverse layup, spins home. I don't know how he did it. Harris got it to go through contact.
2: Harris finished with 21 points and added 7 rebounds. The Pistons carried an 11-point lead into halftime, but Cleveland overcame the slow start and roared back in the second half, largely due to Donovan Mitchell's performance.
9: Allen to his left with a chest pass from Mobley. Dribble handoff to Mitchell, same side. Mitchell drives Harris down the left side of the lane, goes uphill, Harden saves it. Pass fake, driving kick to Mitchell, corner right three, bang, got it.
2: Mitchell finished with a game-high 31 points, his 15th 30-point playoff game with the Cavaliers. That's the second most in franchise history behind LeBron James. Not much help from James Harden, who finished with just 10 points to go with 4 turnovers. That's his 30th career playoff game now with more turnovers than field goals made. The game really got interesting, though, in the fourth quarter when Cleveland took its first lead.
9: Rebound Cavaliers. Schroeder to the right wing. Pocket pass into Mobley. Dunks for the lead. Mobley dunks it home, and Cleveland's come all the way back from down 14. It is 81-79.
2: That lead wasn't safe for long. Detroit tied it on the ensuing possession with a Harris turnaround jumper. Cunningham and Harris continued finding the net, and it's what Detroit needed late in the game.
9: Cunningham on the left. Step back three for Cunningham. Good! Woo-hoo! Cunningham with 23 down the stretch here, trying to bring it home. It's 101-92. Jenkins will advance it across half court. Cleveland will concede. 5 seconds left. Final score here in Detroit. Pistons 107, Cavaliers 97. A 2-0 lead for the one seed in the East.
2: Pistons secure their 5th straight playoff win, the longest streak since 2008. For Cunningham, he has led or co-led the Pistons in scoring in 14 straight playoff games. He extends the longest streak in franchise history, and he shared his thoughts after the game as well.
4: Okay, the Cavs were not going to go out easy in this one. They battled back and took the lead early in the fourth quarter. How did you guys regain composure?
10: We never lost composure. We just stayed poised, stuck to our principles, stuck to our system, and just turned up the energy a little bit.
4: You had 12 of your 25 in the fourth quarter. What do you enjoy about these gotta-have-it moments in the playoffs?
10: I mean, I just enjoy my team. I want my season in. I enjoy winning. Just trying to make the best play. I had a lot of turnovers. A lot of things I clean up on. So, I'm excited to get to the film session and get better.
4: Well, listen, you guys take a 2-0 lead in the series. You want to carry this on the road. How do you get it done in Cleveland?
10: Turning up our energy even more. Getting better from this game. There's a lot of things we clean up. They're a tough team to beat at home. So, we're going to have to come in with high-level focus and competitive spirit, and we can get the job done.
2: Pistons head coach J.B. Bickerstaff on pulling away at the end to secure the victory.
11: We just settled in. I think, as that was happening, they started to pick up their pressure a little bit more. We got a little sped up, but we found our resolve, got back to who we are. And talking about that, it's like moment to moment, right? Like, don't hang on to things that have happened in the past and don't look in the future. Just make the right play right now. And I thought our guys did that down the stretch.
2: For the Cavaliers, they fought a 0-5 on the road this postseason. 6th straight road playoff loss dating back to last season. Head coach Kenny Atkinson on how to avoid these slow starts.
12: We just got to keep looking at it. There's lineups. There's tactics. There's you know, even more aggressive, you know, defensive tactics, pushing the pace earlier in the game, maybe running less sets, although we don't run a ton of sets. So, but something we, I think, you know how these things go. Everything's on the table, you know, everything. We got to look at it all.
2: The Cavaliers are 3-8 when trailing in a best of seven series. Game three of this series set to tip off from Cleveland on Saturday at 3 p.m. Eastern time. Reminder, you can catch all the NBA playoff games on ESPN Radio. SportsCenter all night over on the ice. Hurricanes, Flyers, Eastern Conference semifinal game three. Carolina needed a rally in game one after trailing 2-0 early. Their first time trailing since April 7th. They found a way to get it done in overtime. The Hurricanes enter tonight one of two unbeaten teams this postseason. The Avalanche are also 6-0. It's the first time in franchise history they've won six straight games to begin a playoff run. For the Flyers, they trail 2-0 in a best-of-seven series for the first time since 2016. Tonight in Philly, it was tough to slow down the Hurricanes, who carried a 2-1 lead into the third period.
13: Back across, Svechnikov's got to go skate to stick. He goes low to high for Gauss to spare. Now send it across, they score! It's a power play goal! Andrei Svechnikov! It's the second power play goal of the game, and the Canes have a 3-1 lead here in the third.
2: 99.9 The Fan, Svechnikov's first goal this postseason. He entered with the most shots on goal of anyone without a goal this postseason.
13: And the horn goes, and the Carolina Hurricanes are one win away from advancing to their fourth Eastern Conference final appearance in 8 years.
2: Carolina defeats Philly 4-1 to take a 3-0 series lead, one win away from a sweep. For the Hurricanes, they're the fourth team all-time to start 7-0 while allowing fewer than 10 goals combined. Seven straight wins for Carolina ties the longest streak in franchise postseason history. Teams to lead a best-of-seven series, 3-0, have gone on to win 98% of the time. The Flyers, though, happen to be one of four teams to come back from a 3-0 deficit. Game four in Philadelphia on Saturday, puck drops at 6 p.m. Eastern time. Looking ahead to Friday, Stanley Cup playoffs continue. Canadian Sabres game two second round after a regular season series with four tightly contested games and two wins apiece. It was the Sabres taking game one, 4-2 in Buffalo. For the Sabres, it's their first playoff game after the first round since 2007. Their first win beyond the opening round of the playoffs since the 07 conference finals. For the Canadians, they lost eight of their last nine best-of-seven series in which they trailed 1-0. The puck drops in this one at KeyBank Center at 7 p.m. Eastern time. Also on the ice on Friday, Golden Knights Ducks in Anaheim. Game three, second round action in the West. Ducks with a 3-1 win on Wednesday night to even the series 1-1 behind a strong goaltending performance. The Golden Knights have lost game two in each of their last four best-of-seven series, the longest losing streak in franchise history. Anaheim seems to be gaining steam as their run progresses. Start time here, 9:30 p.m. Eastern time. Switching gears quickly to baseball, Reds Cubs at Wrigley Thursday. Cubs looking to sweep the series following a 15-3 run with 11 straight wins at home. Michael Conforto got the scoring started for Chicago.
14: It's a high fly ball, deep right field. That goes down. That ball's got a chance. Gone! Michael Conforto. Cubs lead 1-0.
15: And he hits one today.
2: Cincinnati managed to put three runs on the board, but Chicago too much in the end.
14: Let's see if it was a strike or not. We're watching the video right now, and it was a strike. And the Cubs sweep the series. It's all over. Cubs win the ball game by a score of 8-3.
2: 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The Cubs have won their last nine overall, last 15 at home, second longest win streak at Wrigley Field. The longest since 1935. For the Reds, they've lost seven straight games, one shy of tying the longest losing streak since 2024. Plenty more from the ballpark. That's next. SportsCenter All Night continues. It's ESPN Radio.
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17: 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We head to Philadelphia for Game 3. How will the Sixers respond? 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
2: 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SportsCenter All Night, I'm Chris Burnett. A trip around the diamond and we'll start in New York. Yankees hosting the Rangers. Yankees' Ryan Weathers was scheduled to get the start for New York, but a late scratch due to a viral infection, expected to rejoin the rotation after the weekend. Paul Blackburn stepped in on short notice. The Rangers were trying to steal a second win in a row and take the series. A scary moment in the first inning as New York's Jason Dominguez was carted off the field after colliding with the wall. More on that in a moment. Texas managed to grab a 2-1 lead heading into the sixth. Trent Grisham at the plate.
28: 1-1 to Grish. Pitt swing on there. It is slicing drive. Left center field. It will get down. Everybody's going to run. Bellinger scores right behind him. Rosario getting a wave on McMahon. Here he comes. He scores. A bases clearing double by Trent Grisham. And the Yankees have taken the lead.
2: WFAN Grisham finished 3 of 5 with 3 RBI. The Yankees get the win 9-2. It's their sixth straight series win, tying the Padres for the second longest series win streak in Major League Baseball this season. Yankees manager Aaron Boone on Dominguez and the injury after the game.
0: The concussion testing so far is negative, so that's good. We'll obviously continue to monitor that. He's got a low-grade minor AC sprain of his left shoulder, so that'll put him on the IL, and that could be a few weeks. So we'll just but that's what we're dealing with right now.
2: Rangers suffer their eighth straight series loss at Yankee Stadium. Last series win there in 2017. Moving over to Rays Red Sox. Sox entered this one having gone 6-4 under interim manager Chad Tracy after going just 10-17 under Alex Cora, who was fired April 25th. The Rays are an MLB best 19-5 since April 10th, 16-2 against American League teams this season. Sitting just behind the Yankees in second place in the AL East, Chandler Simpson in the sixth for Tampa.
1: 1-0 on Simpson, hitting for Nick Fortes. The pitch. Swinging a hard hit ball toward the middle and through into center field. A base hit. Caminero scores. DeLuca right behind him. The throw home lead and goes to the backstop. The Rays get a two-run single from Chandler Simpson off the bench. They're back in front. It's 5-3 in the sixth.
2: 620 WDAE for Simpson. He went 2-for-2 with 3 RBI. That's a career high. 41 singles so far this season. That's the most in Major League Baseball. Then, later in the ninth.
3: Caminero waiting on a 2-1.
1: He swings and launches one. Deep center field, way up in the air, headed for the bleachers. It's a line drive. 2-run homer for Junior Caminero. The Rays bust it open. It's 8-4. And what a shot by Junior.
2: For Caminero, he went 2-for-4 with a home run, 2 RBI. And his home run was 114 miles per hour in the top of the ninth. That's the second hardest home run of his career. The Rays with a big win over Boston, 8-4. Seventh straight win, longest win streak this season. And they've now won 13 of their last 14 games. Tampa is an MLB best 20-5 since April 10th, including 15-1 against AL teams over that span. For the Red Sox, this snapped their three-game win streak. That was tied for the longest win streak this season. Athletics Phillies. Phillies 8-1 under Don Mattingly. Second best record in baseball since firing Rob Thompson April 28th. Might have entered as possibly the hottest team in the National League right now. The Athletics had other plans at the plate, though.
4: Right-hander looks in as the 0-2 pitch. Painter delivers, and it swung on a drive to left field. It well. Going back is Mars. The dad strength is there. It's gone. A two-run homer for Langoliers. It's 2-0 A's.
5: And the 1-2. Driven to left field. That's hanging the line, and Wilson has homered. Well, the Boo Birds are out here in Philadelphia. It's a 7-0 game. Wilson extends his hitting streak to 11 games, Johnny, and gets his third home run of the season.
2: Talk 650 KSTE, the Athletics with a big win here, 12-1. 12 runs ties their most in a game this season. Orioles, Marlins. Marlins, four straight losses, all at home. The Orioles with a win would be the second series sweep of the season for them. Miami led 3-2 in the sixth. Then what might be the play of the game to keep it that way?
5: 1-2, hammered high in the air, left center field. Marcy working back to the warning track and the wall. Marcy leaps, and he made the catch. Jacob Marcy goes airborne and takes a double away from Basayo, high on that wall in left center. And that's out number one.
6: That is the best catch of the year.
2: Marlins go on to win 4-3 to snap that streak of four straight losses at home. Guardians Royals, Kansas City hoping to wrap up this four-game set with a series win. That wasn't supposed to be the case today for the Guardians, top of the seventh.
5: The 2-0 pitch. Swung on, hit high, hit deep to right. It's got a chance. Gone to the Royals bullpen. A towering three-run home run to right by Bone Naylor.
2: Cleveland wins it 8-2. Pirates, Diamondbacks. Pirates win this one 4-2. Twins, Nationals. Nationals get the win 6-5 for the Nationals, also their first home series win of the season. We get back to NBA playoff action when we return. SportsCenter All Night continues. It's ESPN Radio.
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1: The Oklahoma City Thunder defeated the Los Angeles Lakers 125-107 Thursday night to grab a 2-0 lead in the series before heading to L.A. for Game 3. The Detroit Pistons overcame a late push from the Cleveland Cavaliers to win Game 2 107-97 and secure a 2-0 lead in the Eastern Conference semifinals. And the Carolina Hurricanes scored in every period tonight to defeat the Philadelphia Flyers 4-1 for a 3-0 series lead of their own, one win away from a series sweep.
2: Game two is over. OKC's in command of this series as a one seed against the number four seeded Lakers. And the Thunder are 8-0 all time when they've led 2-0 in a best of seven playoff series. Streamers cascade down at Paycom Center as Oklahoma City, for the second time in this series, wins by 18, 125-107 the final in this game.
1: 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You can hear us also on the all-new ESPN app and SiriusXM Channel 80. I'm Chris Burnett. Thunder defeat the Lakers 125-107 to jump out to a 2-0 series lead. Teams to take a 2-0 series lead in best of seven win the series 92% of the time. Shai Gilgeous-Alexander was one of three Thunder players to score more than 20 points, finishing with 22. He felt the physicality involved in the game tonight was a good fit for it.
3: Yeah, absolutely. It just makes the game more fun. Like, certain things get let go that usually don't. And it's just basketball at the end of the day. It's just like, this time of year is just purest form of the sport and of the game. And I definitely am. I love this form of it for sure.
1: Head coach Mark Daigneault on his performance the last two games.
4: How he's responding is how he always responds, which is nothing bothers the guy. He's pretty unflappable. And he understands the nature of these series. You know, it's quality opponents that are capable of executing a lot of different things. He's the centerpiece of game plans. You know, they're doubling him about as aggressively as we've seen, and as consistently as we've seen. And he just continues to find a blend of his aggression, getting off early, and empowering his teammates, and the way that he's played, even in game one, with the way that he's moving it out of there, that has some effect on their ability to go out there and play the way they did when he was in foul trouble. You know, he deserves some credit for that, with the way that he's empowered the group despite his gravity, you know, as a MVP caliber player. So, that's how I'd grade him out.
1: The Thunder improved to 6-0 this postseason. That matches the 2014 Heat and the 2004 Spurs for third best start by a defending champ over the last 30 seasons. For the Lakers, LeBron James finished with 23 points. That's his 148th consecutive playoff game scoring in double figures. That breaks a tie with Karl Malone for the fourth longest streak in NBA postseason history. Lakers head coach J.J. Redick offered his thoughts on if composure played into the performance of his team tonight.
5: Oh, no, but our guys were so good tonight, just staying together and poised. The emotion's part of basketball. And I think some of the reason they're officiated the way they are is because they don't show emotion. And that's a credit to them. I mean, they've really taken the emotion out of the game. They're super tight-knit. They don't complain to the officials. And maybe they're the beneficiaries of that. I don't know.
1: The Lakers are 2-21 in a best-of-seven series when trailing 2-0. Their last win, 2004 in the conference semifinal against the Spurs. Tip-off for Game 3 set for Saturday, 8:30 p.m. Eastern Time on ABC and right here on ESPN Radio. Back to the East.
6: Bounce pass to Harris. Harris blocked right. Harris against Strus. Bump, turns, shoots, got it, 21 for Tobias Harris. And that's a moment for him as well.
1: Pistons hold on in the end to beat the Cavaliers 107-97. Detroit takes a 2-0 series lead. Cade Cunningham finished with a team-high 25 points. The Pistons had four players score in double digits tonight. Donovan Mitchell had a game-high 31 points for Cleveland, but it wasn't enough in the end. You heard the game here on ESPN Radio. Sean Kelly and Corey Alexander had the call for us. Sean?
7: Thank you, Chris. The Pistons, the one seed in the East, up 2 games to none now over the Cleveland Cavaliers. Final count tonight, 107-97. They were pushed by the Cavaliers. Cleveland had 32 in the third quarter, actually grabbed a lead after being down 14 at one point. It was 83-81 in favor of Cleveland, but it was Detroit as a team closing out game number two.
8: Well, and Detroit's defense, stellar once again, another game where they continued to turn them over. So when you think about what they were able to do in this one, it was really a team effort. Cade Cunningham leading the way, but did the majority of his scoring late in the fourth quarter. And then you talk about Tobias Harris stepping up, another 20-point performance for him, making big shots down the stretch.
7: Yeah, 7 in a row now for Harris with 20-plus, 21 points for him. Cunningham finished with 25. Jenkins, though, Danis Jenkins, 11 points in the first half, 14 in all. And Asar Thompson, even with foul trouble, had an impact once again defensively for this Detroit ball club.
8: Asar Thompson continues to impress, not only with his athleticism, but his defensive mentality and his mindset. He makes plays. He covers up so much ground and so many mistakes for his teammates because he can do things on a basketball court that the average NBA player can't do, not just the average man. So he has become such an impactful player on the defensive end, and he's starting to chip in offensively as well now in that dunker spot and finishing around the rim.
7: Okay, on the losing side, Cleveland got 31 from Donovan Mitchell on 11 of 24 shooting, but only 10 points from Harden. He was 3 for 13. His last six games now, 30 turnovers, 30 field goals for James Harden, the vet here. Cleveland goes back home for game three on Saturday, and what are they thinking about now over the next 48 hours?
8: They're thinking about being happy to be back home where they haven't lost a game this postseason and how their crowd is going to implore them to a great effort against the number one seed Detroit Pistons, the rival Detroit Pistons, which have struggled in that building in the playoff history.
7: 92% of the time, the team that goes up 2-0 in a best of seven in the NBA goes on to win the series. It's a hard number to overcome. Cavaliers, though, again, at home on Saturday, looking to now take serve on the home floor and make it 2-1. Should be very interesting. Detroit here has won 5 straight postseason games for the first time since 2008. And that, of course, was a clinching Game 7 win in there against Orlando. And now they hold serve at home with a 2-0 series lead. Final score again, 107-97. Detroit defeats Cleveland. For Corey Alexander, I'm Sean Kelly, right here on your home for the NBA, ESPN Radio, and the ESPN app. Now let's go back to Chris Burnett in the studio.
1: Thanks, Sean. The Pistons hold a 2-0 series lead over the Cavs, and Game 3 from Cleveland will tip off Saturday afternoon at 3 p.m. Eastern Time. SportsCenter All Night, ESPN Radio. Looking ahead to Friday night, a pair of Game 3s. Knicks 76ers in the East. Game 2 was a back-and-forth affair with the score close late in the game.
9: Get to Hart, far corner three. It's good. Josh Hart needed that one, and he's tied the game at 99 with 6:20 remaining.
10: Most importantly, just staying poised, staying composed.
9: Brunson top of the key, crossover on Barlow. They got the matchup again to the foul line. Spins, fadeaway jumper. He buried it. Jalen Brunson with 2 clutch jumpers.
11: I apologize to you, Dominic Barlow, but you are in the Jalen Brunson cookbook. He is going after that young man on every possession, and he is unable to contain number 11.
9: Bridges, foul line, step back, 20-footer. Got it! Mikhail Bridges, a step back jumper over Oubre, and the Knicks on a 9-0 run have a 6-point lead.
12: That's a great game for us, a game that I think we needed, and these are the games that help us grow, for us to find a way to win tonight. Speaks volumes about everyone in that locker room.
9: And with a 108-102 victory, the Knicks have taken game two and a 2-0 lead in the Eastern Conference semifinals.
13: I was really impressed with the Knicks, and that is a championship caliber win.
1: Knicks grabbed their 5th straight win, their longest playoff win streak since 1999. Evan Cohen with more on New York on ESPN Radio's Unsportsmanlike.
13: Embiid being out is like okay, Sixers have nothing to lose kind of thing. Did the Knicks take them for granted? Like, oh, we'll be fine. Then Mitchell Robinson's out. Like, we're good to go. And the Knicks never acted that way. And I was just really impressed. I just thought the ability to hold Philly to 12 points in that fourth quarter and just kind of do your job late in this game, Smalls, I was really impressed with the Knicks, and that is a championship caliber win last night. Win the games you're supposed to win and never lose a game like that. And I understand that you could say, well, of course they won and beat out. Yeah, but it was kind of one of these games. It was back and forth, all the lead changes.
14: 25.
13: Philly tried things with Dominic Barlow playing center and switching on to Brunson, and give Jalen Brunson all the credit in the world. Hit big shot after big shot over Barlow. He does what you're supposed to do as a shooter. Arc. I just was really impressed with the Knicks last night.
1: Hard not to be. The 76ers, though, now head home to Philly down 2-0 in the series. They're 0-15 in a best-of-7 when trailing 2-0. Big question, as Evan mentioned, though, is the status of Joel Embiid, who did not play Wednesday with hip soreness and the ankle sprain. Arshan Sharania earlier on Embiid's status for Friday.
15: Joel Embiid is uncertain for game 3 on Friday night back in Philadelphia. He not only has an ankle sprain, he has hip soreness as well. And both of those injuries, he was trying to get around-the-clock treatment on to be able to play in game 2. And he just could not get either of them situated. He sat out game 2. Obviously, Philly played a much more competitive game. But overall, the Sixers are 1-3 without him in the lineup in the playoffs. They're 3-2 with him. And it is still very much touch and go on whether he'll be able to get healthy enough to play in game 3. He is officially listed as questionable.
1: So all eyes will be on Embiid's status. The Knicks, though, dealing with injuries of their own. OG Anunoby went down late in game 2 with what's being called a right hamstring strain. Ian Begley, SNY NBA reporter, with what he's hearing on OG.
16: The Knicks, again, dodging a significant injury here with Anunoby, and I'm told that there is optimism in the locker room that Anunoby will be playing in Philadelphia, game 3 in Philadelphia Friday, game 4 in Philadelphia Sunday. There's optimism that he'll be back within those games. And so breathing a sigh of relief, I'm sure the Knicks are, because you really can't overstate how important Anunoby's been to this team in the postseason.
1: Game 3 of this series gets underway Friday. Tune in at 6:30 p.m. Eastern Time on ESPN Radio and the ESPN app. Sports Center all night. Spurs Timberwolves Game 3 also coming up on Friday. San Antonio able to even the series on Wednesday at one game apiece. The 133-95 victory was the third largest win in franchise playoff history. For Minnesota, splitting the series was key as it shifts to home court advantage in Minneapolis. Kendrick Perkins with his thoughts on the environment in Target Center on First Take.
17: No one brought up home court advantage. No one brought up what it feels like in role players playing better at home. I said this a few days ago. San Antonio was in a must-win situation. They was going to come out with a certain level of desperation and tenacity and come out with an edge. But at the end of the day, you hadn't in Minnesota. Did you hear Anthony Edwards' post-game interview? He said he expect the crowd to be rowdy and loud. They going to be drunk. It's going to be rocking. This was his comments. So what he's saying is, we're coming home. The series is tied 1-1. This is a dangerous place to play in. This is Anthony Edwards in the Minnesota Timberwolves. I'm not saying this may not go 6 or 7 games. I'm not saying that. But if I'm Minnesota, I got on that plane last night real comfortable.
1: Perk said it, but Anthony Edwards, a focus here. He had just 12 points off the bench in game 2, is looking to return to form in game 3. This is a must win, according to Stephen A. Smith.
18: You're not feeling comfortable after an ass whipping. You're feeling urgency, because what you don't want to happen is for San Antonio to get game 3. You see what I'm saying? Even if you split, you're almost better off losing game 4 than you are losing game 3. You lose game 3, San Antonio has the momentum and they push you on the verge of being on the brink. That's problematic. You don't want to be in that situation when Minnesota, after you just won game 1, and then all of a sudden you get smacked around 2 consecutive games. That's not, the back and forth was one thing, but to get smacked around back-to-back games, I don't think that would bode well for Minnesota.
1: Tip off for game 3 in Minneapolis Friday night, 9:30 p.m. Eastern Time, SportsCenter All Night, ESPN Radio. Quickly on NFL, Aaron Rodgers now expected to visit the Pittsburgh Steelers this weekend and is eyeing a return in 2026. Rodgers, who will turn 43 years old during the 26 season, acclimated well to the Steelers last year. The four-time MVP went 10-6 in 16 starts, completed 65% of his passes with 24 touchdowns. ESPN NFL analyst Jason McCourty earlier on SportsCenter.
14: Right now, bringing Aaron Rodgers back into that quarterback room, I think it's the best thing for the organization, and it's the best thing for the young quarterbacks they have in that room. Will Howard, who's coming in into year two, and then Drew Aller, who they drafted this season. Those guys, I don't think, are going to be ready to play right away. Bring a guy back like Rodgers, allow him to give them another crack at it. Those guys get to see how he'll communicate with Mike McCarthy and Aaron Rodgers, a Hall of Fame quarterback, and they get a chance to just sit down and learn from him. And I think that's going to go a long way for this football team. They've also had some upgrades, so let's see what Rodgers can do with a little bit of a better talent around him.
1: Rodgers could be the first Steelers quarterback to start consecutive season openers since Ben Roethlisberger started 11 straight from 2011 to 2021. March Madness expansion is official. More when we continue. SportsCenter All Night, it's ESPN Radio.
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0: Riley Green leads the Detroit Tigers in the Kauffman Stadium to face Bobby Witt Jr. and the Kansas City Royals. 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
1: In Detroit, Cade Cunningham drains a three to give the Pistons the victory over the Cavaliers. 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
3: Cunningham on the left. Step back three for Cunningham. Good. Woo-hoo. Cunningham with 23. Down the stretch here, trying to bring it home. It's 101-92.
0: Number four.
1: On the diamond, Jacob Marcy robs a double in South Florida, 104.3 WQAM.
4: 1-2, hammered high in the air, left center field. Marcy working back to the warning track and the wall. Marcy leaps, and he made the catch. Jacob Marcy goes airborne and takes a double away from Bisaio, high on that wall in left center, and that's out number one.
5: That is the best catch of the year.
0: Number three.
1: Jalen Williams sends the Thunder crowd into a frenzy with his three-pointer. Here's the call on WWLS 98.1, the sports animal.
6: Reeves behind the play. It's 5-on-4. Taysom to the trailing Holmgren. DJ well open. And the left three-pointer. Count it. Cha-ching, Thunder Bunny behind. He's fouled. And one coming. Oh! You gotta love it. Thunder by 10. Jay Will with an and one off a tray. In transition.
0: Number two.
1: A two-run blast from Junior Caminero silences the Fenway faithful. 620 WDAE with the call.
7: Caminero waiting on a 2-1.
8: He swings and launches one. Deep center field. Way up in the air. Headed for the bleachers. It's a line drive. Two-run homer for Junior Caminero. The Rays busted open. It's 8-4. And what a shot by Junior.
0: Number one.
1: And finally, the Hurricanes storm into Philly to take a commanding series lead. 99.9 the fan.
4: Back across Svechnikov. He's got to go skate to stick. He goes low to high for Gostis pair. Now send it cross. They score! It's a power play goal! Andre Svechnikov! It's the second power play goal of the game, and the Canes have a 3-1 lead here in the third.
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2: 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Cardinals steal the win here, 2-1 in San Diego. They've now won 8 of their last 10 games. It's their first time winning 8 or more games in a 10-game span since June of last season, when they also went 8-2. For the Padres, they've now lost 6 of their last 9 games after starting the season 19-9. SportsCenter All Night ESPN Radio, I'm Chris Burnett. Moving over to the WNBA, set to open its 2026 season on Friday with a trio of games. The league will be celebrating its 30th anniversary this year. There are 4 teams with 7-1 or shorter odds to win the title, according to DraftKings Sportsbook. Leading the way is the Liberty at plus 220. The Aces right behind at plus 390, the Fever at plus 450, and the Dream at plus 650. Sun Liberty get things started at 7:30 p.m. Eastern Time. The Liberty, though, will have to do it without star Sabrina Ionescu. ESPN WNBA analyst Chinee Ogwumike on Ionescu's absence.
3: Yeah, this is a big blow for the New York Liberty, but I do think that getting Satu Sabally is actually going to help them in this time frame, because Breanna Stewart, Satu, they all can bring the ball, they all can dribble, but they will need their point guard. She's someone who has paced the WNBA and made threes the last 5 or so years, and so getting Sabrina back healthy will be important, but take your time, it's still just the beginning of the season.
2: ESPN Analytics gives the Liberty an 85% chance to start the season 1-0. Against the Connecticut Sun. 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Expansion is happening. The NCAA men's and women's basketball tournaments are expanding from 68 to 76 teams, starting with the 2027 tournaments. The move will mark a significant shift in one of the hallmark American sporting events. The expansion of the men's tournament would be the biggest since it moved to 64 teams in 1985. Texas Athletic Director Chris Del Conte weighed in with his thoughts last week on ESPN Radio's Amber and Ian when the vote was imminent.
4: There's so many more teams in Division I basketball today, and you're trying to figure out a way to maximize the playoff opportunity. In college basketball, it's not there, and they talk about the expansion of college football. Both equations, you look at the number of participating teams in D1 football, it's only at 12, is a head-scratcher when you start to look at the NBA, Major League Baseball, hockey, where you play this entire season to make a playoff opportunity. Same with basketball. So I understand it. It's going to be a little bit of a change, but I remember back in 85, everyone's going, oh my God, we're going to 48 to 64. What are we doing? It's a perfect number. And then we were 64 forever. Then they added 4 play-in. So it's all part of it.
2: No nearly one third of the men's field will now play on either Tuesday or Wednesday. More from NBA playoffs coming your way. That's next. SportsCenter All Night continues. It's ESPN Radio.
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10: Coming up on SportsCenter All Night. SGA and the Thunder look to continue their winning ways against the Lakers.
11: Out of control, throws it away. Caruso's got it. Shea's in the open court. Look out below, Bobby. Rocks the baby with a two-hand dunk.
10: The Cavs and Pistons battle in the Motor City.
12: Curran lobs deep inside. It's off the right hand of Cunningham. Saved by Cunningham. Just Robinson back to Cunningham. Corner right three. And got it.
10: Stanley Cup playoff action continues on the ice between the Hurricanes and Flyers.
13: Back across Svechnikov. He's got to go skate to stick. He goes low to high for Gauss's pair. Now send it across. They score!
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14: 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It well. Going back is Mars. The dad's strength is there. It's gone.
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15: 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Stanley Cup playoffs roll on. Plenty of action on the diamond. Rookie mini camps in the NFL and March Madness expansion is official. But we'll start in the association out west, Lakers Thunder. Lakers looking for some life in this one after falling by almost 20 points in Tuesday's Game 1. Where LA's 90 points that night were its fewest in a playoff game since 2021. The Thunder became the first defending champ to start the playoffs 5-0 since the 2017 Cavaliers. Lakers came in tonight a 15.5-point underdog, according to DraftKings Sportsbook. For LeBron James, that matches the largest of his career. James got the help he needed early to keep pace with the number one overall seed Thunder. The Lakers would enter the locker room at halftime with a 1-point lead, and got off to a fast start in the third.
16: All right, here's Reeves, top of the key. He's been a different guy tonight. Three-pointer by Austin. Good
17: wow.
16: Again.
17: Boy, I guess he's back. Austin's got to keep shooting it, though. He's back in rhythm.
16: 69-64, Lakers by 5.
15: 7-10 ESPN LA. Austin Reeves returned to form after a rough game one, finishing with 31 points, 2 rebounds, 6 assists, becoming the first Lakers player to score 30 points in a game this postseason. James finished with 23 points of his own to go with 6 assists. Oklahoma City turned it on later in the third quarter, though, stringing together a run that stretched its lead.
18: Freeze behind the play. It's 5-on-4. Taysom to the trailing Holmgren. DJ will open. And the right three-pointer. Count it. Cha-ching, Thunder money behind. He's fouled. And in one coming. Oh, baby. You got to love it. Thunder by 10. Jay Will with an and-one off a tray. In transition. Russo cross court right wing to Wallace. He's near midcourt to Shea. Slicing left. Steps back, fires. He wants three straight away. Give it to him. Cha-ching, Thunder money ball. Lakers don't call a timeout. They're down 16 now as the reigning MVP has his say and 20 tonight in 25 minutes.
15: Shea Gilgeous-Alexander was one of three Thunder players to score more than 20 points, finishing with 22, tied with Chet Holmgren for a team high. And the Thunder run away with it in the end to seal the victory, 125-107, and take a 2-0 lead in the series. For the Thunder, it's their seventh straight home playoff win, second longest streak since moving to Oklahoma City in the 08-09 season. SGA shared his thoughts on tonight's win after the game.
19: Shay, with the foul trouble disrupting your rhythm a bit, how did you manage that mentally, and what did you see out of your teammates that allowed them to take control of this game?
20: That's supposed to be a game of runs, ups and downs. It's not always going to go your way, and I know that. I don't expect it to go my way all the time. All I can do is play through it, play with effort, try to do the right things out there on the court, and hopefully at least the W's. Thankfully, basketball is a team sport, and the team was able to hold on tonight. Built us a pretty good lead while I was out, but yeah, hats off to the guys.
19: I mean, look, this team has a lot of strengths, but one of them is your depth. What did you see out of your bench, especially the performance from Jared McCain?
20: Yeah, it's just a next man up mentality. Like we've gone through ups and downs all year with injuries, guys in and out the lineup. Doesn't faze us. Guys continue to play, guys continue to play to their strengths, and we try to help each other out there. And then Jared McCain was just big time tonight. Shot making all over the floor. Barely played the first series, and he's had huge minutes this series. Just speaks to his character and his work ethic.
19: This one was gritty. I mean, there was a lot of people unhappy throughout this game. A lot of talking throughout. You now take a 2-0 lead to L.A. What do you guys need to carry over from these two wins to take control more of this series?
20: We got to be the aggressor. I feel like they were playing with more force. Like, they were attacking harder in closeouts, like, making quicker decisions, playing with a better sense of urgency in the first half especially. As long as we take care of that, we should have our foot in the right direction.
15: Teams to take a 2-0 series lead in a best-of-seven win the series 92% of the time. Thunder head coach Mark Daigneault after going up 2-0.
21: LA's physicality in the first half, I thought they were the aggressor, especially their offense against our defense. And so we had to kind of endure their punch in the first half. They obviously took a lead in the third. Shea had four. And so it was just kind of an unpredictable game. You know, and like I said, after game one, no two games are alike. So we did a great job just staying present, winning the next battle in front of us, sticking together. We got contributions from everybody. It was great.
15: Tough night for the Lakers, who lost by 18 despite shooting exactly 50% from the field. For the Lakers, 20 turnovers, the fourth game this postseason with 20 or more. No other team has more than two such games. LeBron James on the lack of execution, particularly in the second half.
22: We had opportunities. I think offensively, we had some really good looks. Some of them haven't went down to the paint. Yeah, we've had some turnovers, but I don't think... Today, it wasn't that many where it was like careless turnovers. You know, someone just being aggressive and be okay with it.
15: Head coach J.J. Redick with the media after the game as well.
23: Well, you know, I talked about it a little bit yesterday, them being plus nine in the non-shade minutes. And then, you know, that in the second half, we just got blitzed, you know, 32-14, seven turnovers. They shot 14 free throws during that stretch. So we got to, you know, we'll look at lineups. We'll look at everything, try to figure out how we can be better in those minutes.
15: Game 3 getting underway at Crypto.com Arena in Los Angeles on Saturday. Tip off 8:30 p.m. Eastern Time on ABC. 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It was the Pistons hosting the Cavaliers, heard right here on ESPN Radio. Detroit came in with 1-0 lead in the series after Tuesday night's win. Its first time leading a playoff series since 2008. The story there was Cade Cunningham and Tobias Harris for the Pistons, and it was turnovers for the Cavs, notably James Harden, that did them in. Detroit closed tonight as a 3.5-point favorite, according to DraftKings Sportsbook, and jumped out to an early lead.
12: Guarded there by Mobley. Thurin lobs deep inside. It's off the right hand of Cunningham. Saved by Cunningham. Just drops it back to Cunningham. Corner right three. And got it. And rattled out and dropped in. Got the home bounce.
15: Cunningham finished with a team-high 25 points, added 4 rebounds and 10 assists. That's now 20 points in all 15 career playoff games for him. Detroit had 4 players score in double digits. Tobias Harris was, again, one of them.
12: 41-34 Pistons. Harris comes out to catch against Wade here, wing left. ISO drives him to the rack. Reverse layup, spins home. I don't know how he did it. Harris got it to go through contact.
15: Harris finished with 21 points and added 7 rebounds. The Pistons carried an 11-point lead into halftime. But Cleveland overcame the slow start and roared back in the second half, largely due to Donovan Mitchell's performance.
12: Allen to his left with a chest pass from Mobley. Dribble handoff to Mitchell, same side. Mitchell drives Harris down the left side of the lane. Goes uphill, Harden saves it. Pass fake, drive and kick to Mitchell. Corner right three, bang, got it.
15: Mitchell finished with a game-high 31 points, his 15th 30-point playoff game with the Cavaliers. That's the second most in franchise history behind LeBron James. Not much help from James Harden, who finished with just 10 points to go with 4 turnovers. That's his 30th career playoff game now with more turnovers than field goals made. The game really got interesting, though, in the fourth quarter when Cleveland took its first lead.
12: Rebound Cavaliers. Schroeder to the right wing. Pocket pass into Mobley. Dunks for the lead. Mobley dunks it home, and Cleveland's come all the way back from down 14. It is 81-79.
15: That lead wasn't safe for long. Detroit tied it on the ensuing possession with a Harris turnaround jumper. Cunningham and Harris continued finding the net, and it's what Detroit needed late in the game.
12: Cunningham on the left. Step back three for Cunningham. Good! Woo-hoo! Cunningham with 23 down the stretch here, trying to bring it home. It's 101-92. Jenkins will advance it across half court. Cleveland will concede. 5 seconds left. Final score here in Detroit. Pistons 107, Cavaliers 97. A 2-0 lead for the one seed in the East.
15: Pistons secure their 5th straight playoff win, the longest streak since 2008. For Cunningham, he has led or co-led the Pistons in scoring in 14 straight playoff games. He extends the longest streak in franchise history, and he shared his thoughts after the game as well.
19: Okay, the Cavs were not going to go out easy in this one. They battled back and took the lead early in the fourth quarter. How did you guys regain composure?
0: We never lost composure. We just stayed poised, stuck to our principles, stuck to our system, and just turned up the energy a little bit.
19: You had 12 of your 25 in the fourth quarter. What do you enjoy about these gotta-have-it moments in the playoffs?
0: I mean, I just enjoy my team. I want my season in. I enjoy winning. Just trying to make the best play. I had a lot of turnovers. A lot of things I clean up on. So I'm excited to get to the film session and get better.
19: Well, listen, you guys take a 2-0 lead in the series. You want to carry this on the road. How do you get it done in Cleveland?
0: Turning up our energy even more. Getting better from this game. There's a lot of things we clean up. They're a tough team to beat at home. So we're going to have to come in with high-level focus and competitive spirit, and we get the job done.
15: Pistons head coach J.B. Bickerstaff on pulling away at the end to secure the victory.
1: We just settled in. I think, as that was happening, they started to pick up their pressure a little bit more. We got a little sped up, but we found our resolve, got back to who we are. And talking about that, it's like moment to moment, right? Like, don't hang on to things that have happened in the past and don't look in the future. Just make the right play right now. And I thought our guys did that down the stretch.
15: For the Cavaliers, they fought a 0-5 on the road this postseason. 6th straight road playoff loss dating back to last season. Head coach Kenny Atkinson on how to avoid these slow starts.
2: We just got to keep looking at it. There's lineups, there's tactics, there's, even more aggressive, defensive tactics, pushing the pace earlier in the game, maybe running less sets, although we don't run a ton of sets. So, but something I think how these things go. Everything's on the table, everything. We got to look at it all.
15: The Cavaliers are 3-8 when trailing in a best-of-seven series. Game 3 of this series set to tip off from Cleveland on Saturday at 3 p.m. Eastern Time. Reminder, you can catch all the NBA playoff games on ESPN Radio. SportsCenter all night over on the ice. Hurricanes Flyers Eastern Conference semifinal Game 3. Carolina needed a rally in Game 1 after trailing 2-0 early. Their first time trailing since April 7th. They found a way to get it done in overtime. The Hurricanes enter tonight one of two unbeaten teams this postseason. The Avalanche are also 6-0. It's the first time in franchise history they've won six straight games to begin a playoff run. For the Flyers, they trail 2-0 in a best-of-seven series for the first time since 2016. Tonight in Philly, it was tough to slow down the Hurricanes, who carried a 2-1 lead into the third period.
13: Back across, Svechnikov. He's got to go skate to stick. He goes low to high for Gostisbehere. Now send it across. They score! It's a power play goal! Andrei Svechnikov! It's the second power play goal of the game, and the Canes have a 3-1 lead here in the third.
15: 99.9 The Fan. Svechnikov's first goal this postseason. He entered with the most shots on goal of anyone without a goal this postseason.
13: And the horn goes, and the Carolina Hurricanes are one win away from advancing to their fourth Eastern Conference final appearance in 8 years.
15: Carolina defeats Philly 4-1 to take a 3-0 series lead, one win away from a sweep. For the Hurricanes, they're the fourth team all-time to start 7-0 while allowing fewer than 10 goals combined. Seven straight wins for Carolina ties the longest streak in franchise postseason history. Teams to lead a best-of-seven series 3-0 have gone on to win 98% of the time. The Flyers, though, happen to be one of four teams to come back from a 3-0 deficit. Game 4 in Philadelphia on Saturday, puck drops at 6 p.m. Eastern Time. Looking ahead to Friday, Stanley Cup playoffs continue. Canadiens Sabres Game 2 second round after a regular season series with four tightly contested games and two wins apiece. It was the Sabres taking Game 1, 4-2 in Buffalo. For the Sabres, it's their first playoff game after the first round since 2007. Their first win beyond the opening round of the playoffs since the 07 Conference Finals. For the Canadiens, they lost 8 of their last 9 best-of-7 series in which they trailed 1-0. The puck drops in this one at KeyBank Center at 7 p.m. Eastern Time. Also on the ice on Friday, Golden Knights, Ducks in Anaheim. Game 3, second round action in the West. Ducks with a 3-1 win on Wednesday night to even the series 1-1 behind a strong goaltending performance. The Golden Knights have lost Game 2 in each of their last 4 best-of-7 series, the longest losing streak in franchise history. Anaheim seems to be gaining steam as their run progresses. Start time here, 9:30 p.m. Eastern Time. Switching gears quickly to baseball, Reds Cubs at Wrigley Thursday. Cubs looking to sweep the series following a 15-3 run with 11 straight wins at home. Michael Conforto got the scoring started for Chicago.
4: He hits a high fly ball, deep right field. That goes down. That ball's got a chance. Gone! Michael Conforto. Cubs lead 1-0.
15: Cincinnati managed to put 3 runs on the board, but Chicago too much in the end.
4: Let's see if it was a strike or not. We're watching the video right now, and it was a strike. And the Cubs sweep the series. It's all over. Cubs win the ball game by a score of 8-3.
15: That from Cubs Radio Network. The Cubs have won their last 9 overall, last 15 at home, second longest win streak at Wrigley Field, the longest since 1935. For the Reds, they've lost 7 straight games, one shy of tying the longest losing streak since 2024. Plenty more from the ballpark. That's next. SportsCenter All Night continues. It's ESPN Radio.
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1: 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SportsCenter All Night, I'm Chris Burnett. A trip around the diamond and we'll start in New York. Yankees hosting the Rangers. Yankees Ryan Weathers was scheduled to get the start for New York, but a late scratch due to a viral infection, expected to rejoin the rotation after the weekend. Paul Blackburn stepped in on short notice. The Rangers were trying to steal a second win in a row and take the series. A scary moment in the first inning as New York's Jason Dominguez was carted off the field after colliding with the wall. More on that in a moment. Texas managed to grab a 2-1 lead heading into the sixth. Trent Grisham at the plate.
2: 1-1 to Grish. Pitch. Swing on there. It is slicing drive. Left center field. It will get down. Everybody's going to run. Bellinger scores. Right behind him, Rosario. Getting a wave on McMahon. Here he comes. He scores. A bases clearing double by Trent Grisham. And the Yankees have taken the lead.
1: WFAN. Grisham finished 3-5 with 3 RBI. The Yankees get the win 9-2. It's their sixth straight series win, tying the Padres for the second longest series win streak in Major League Baseball this season. Yankees manager Aaron Boone on Dominguez and the injury after the game.
3: The concussion testing so far is negative, so that's good. We'll obviously continue to monitor that. He's got a low-grade minor AC sprain of his left shoulder, so that'll put him on the IL, and that could be a few weeks. So we'll just, but that's what we're dealing with right now.
1: Rangers suffer their eighth straight series loss at Yankee Stadium. Last series win there in 2017. Moving over to Rays Red Sox. Sox entered this one having gone 6-4 under interim manager Chad Tracy after going just 10-17 under Alex Cora, who was fired April 25th. The Rays are an MLB best 19-5 since April 10th, 16-2 against American League teams this season. Sitting just behind the Yankees in second place in the AL East, Chandler Simpson in the sixth for Tampa.
4: 1-0 on Simpson hitting for Nick Fortes. The pitch. Swinging a hard hit ball toward the middle and threw into center field. A base hit. Caminero scores. DeLuca right behind him. The throw home lead and goes to the backstop. The Rays get a 2-run single from Chandler Simpson off the bench. They're back in front. It's 5-3 in the sixth.
1: 620 WDAE for Simpson. He went 2-for-2 with 3 RBI. That's a career high. 41 singles so far this season. That's the most in Major League Baseball. Then, later in the ninth.
5: Caminero waiting on a 2-1.
6: He swings and launches one. Deep center field, way up in the air, headed for the bleachers. It's a line drive. 2-run homer for Junior Caminero. The Rays busted open. It's 8-4. And what a shot by Junior.
1: For Caminero, he went 2-for-4 with a home run, 2 RBI. And his home run was 114 miles per hour in the top of the ninth. That's the second hardest home run of his career. The Rays with a big win over Boston, 8-4. Seventh straight win, longest win streak this season. And they've now won 13 of their last 14 games. Tampa is an MLB best 20-5 since April 10th, including 15-1 against AL teams over that span. For the Red Sox, this snapped their three-game win streak. That was tied for the longest win streak this season. Athletics Phillies. Phillies 8-1 under Don Mattingly, second-best record in baseball since firing Rob Thompson April 28th. Might have entered as possibly the hottest team in the National League right now. The Athletics had other plans at the plate, though.
7: Right-hander looks in as the 0-2 pitch. Painter delivers, and it's swung on a drive to left field. It well. Going back is Marsh. The dad strength is there. It's gone. A 2-run homer for Langoliers. It's 2-0 A's.
8: And the 1-2. Driven to left field. That's hanging the line, and Wilson has homered. Well, the Boo Birds are out here in Philadelphia. It's a 7-0 game. Wilson extends his hitting streak to 11 games, Johnny, and gets his third home run of the season.
1: Talk 650 KSTE, the Athletics with a big win here, 12-1. 12 runs ties their most in a game this season. Orioles, Marlins. Marlins, 4 straight losses, all at home. The Orioles with a win would be the second series sweep of the season for them. Miami led 3-2 in the sixth. Then what might be the play of the game to keep it that way? 1-2 hammered high in the air, left center field. Marcy working back to the warning track and the wall. Marcy leaps, and he made the catch. Jacob Marcy goes airborne and takes a double away from Bisaio high on that wall in left center. And that's out number one.
9: That is the best catch of the year.
1: Marlins go on to win 4-3 to snap that streak of four straight losses at home. Guardians Royals, Kansas City hoping to wrap up this four-game set with a series win. That wasn't supposed to be the case today for the Guardians, top of the seventh.
8: The 2-0 pitch.
1: Swung on, hit high, hit deep to right. It's got a chance. Gone to the Royals bullpen. A towering three-run home run to right by Bone Naylor. Cleveland wins it 8-2. Pirates, Diamondbacks. Pirates win this one 4-2. Twins, Nationals. Nationals get the win 6-5 for the Nationals. Also their first home series win of the season. We get back to NBA playoff action when we return. SportsCenter All Night continues. It's ESPN Radio.
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15: You never know what you're going to hear on The Next Level.
16: Tilapia. So I got a cousin who told me it's not a real fish. And to be honest with you, I didn't hear of tilapia until the 2000s. I had him over one time, and we were doing a fish fry, and he was like, do not buy that tilapia. It's a bottom feeder, and it's not a real fish, genetically engineered. I'm like, really? I go to him for all construction and stuff like that, so I am guilty of following. If you are, like, great at one area,
17: yeah,
16: I will superimpose
17: that on the summit. 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
18: It's the best thing ever. He's like, he knows how to construct a house, but when it comes to fish, that's my go-to guy.
16: Right. Yo, he makes a mean-ass fried fish, though.
19: He said my transmission's about to blow, so I'm
16: he said I need some power steering fluid.
18: Right. Telling you right now, my mechanic told me to stay away from tilapia. I'm staying away from tilapia now.
19: When you're looking for good fish conversation, you come to The Next Level. Nobody doing it like us.
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1: The Oklahoma City Thunder defeated the Los Angeles Lakers 125-107 Thursday night to grab a 2-0 lead in the series before heading to L.A. for Game 3. The Detroit Pistons overcame a late push from the Cleveland Cavaliers to win Game 2 107-97 and secure a 2-0 lead in the Eastern Conference semifinals. And the Carolina Hurricanes scored in every period tonight to defeat the Philadelphia Flyers 4-1 for a 3-0 series lead of their own, one win away from a series sweep.
9: Game 2 is over. OKC's in command of this series as a 1 seed against the number 4-seeded Lakers. And the Thunder are 8-0 all-time when they've led 2-0 in a best-of-7 playoff series. Streamers cascade down at Paycom Center as Oklahoma City, for the second time in this series, wins by 18, 125-107 the final in this game.
1: 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You can hear us also on the all-new ESPN app and SiriusXM Channel 80. I'm Chris Burnett. Thunder defeat the Lakers 125-107 to jump out to a 2-0 series lead. Teams to take a 2-0 series lead in a best-of-7 win the series 92% of the time. Shai Gilgeous-Alexander was one of three Thunder players to score more than 20 points, finishing with 22. He felt the physicality involved in the game tonight was a good fit for it.
20: Yeah, absolutely. It just makes the game more fun. Like, certain things get let go that usually don't. And it's just basketball at the end of the day. It's just like this time of year is just purest form of the sport and of the game. And I definitely I love this form of it for sure.
1: Head coach Mark Daigneault on his performance the last two games.
21: How he's responding is how he always responds, which is nothing bothers the guy. He's pretty unflappable. And he understands the nature of these series. You know, quality opponents that are capable of executing a lot of different things. He's the centerpiece of game plans. You know, they're doubling him about as aggressively as we've seen, and as consistently as we've seen. And he just continues to find a blend of his aggression, getting off early, and empowering his teammates, and the way that he's played, even in game one, with the way that he's moving it out of there, that has some effect on their ability to go out there and play the way they did when he was in foul trouble. You know, he deserves some credit for that, with the way that he's empowered the group despite his gravity, you know, as a MVP caliber player. So, that's how I'd grade him out.
1: The Thunder improved to 6-0 this postseason. That matches the 2014 Heat and the 2004 Spurs for third best start by a defending champ over the last 30 seasons. For the Lakers, LeBron James finished with 23 points. That's his 148th consecutive playoff game scoring in double figures. That breaks a tie with Karl Malone for the fourth longest streak in NBA postseason history. Lakers head coach J.J. Redick offered his thoughts on if composure played into the performance of his team tonight.
22: Oh, no, but our guys were so good tonight, just staying together and poised. The emotion's part of basketball. And I think some of the reason they're officiated the way they are is because they don't show emotion. And that's a credit to them. I mean, they've really taken the emotion out of the game. They're super tight-knit. They don't complain to the officials. And they, maybe they're the beneficiaries of that. I don't know.
1: The Lakers are 2-21 in a best-of-7 series when trailing 2-0. Their last win, 2004 in the conference semifinal against the Spurs. Tip-off for Game 3 set for Saturday, 8:30 p.m. Eastern Time on ABC and right here on ESPN Radio. Back to the East.
9: Pass pass to Harris. Harris block right. Harris against Strus. Bump, turns, shoots. Got it. 21 for Tobias Harris. And that's a moment for him as well.
1: Pistons hold on in the end to beat the Cavaliers 107-97. Detroit takes a 2-0 series lead. Cade Cunningham finished with a team-high 25 points. The Pistons had four players score in double digits tonight. Donovan Mitchell had a game-high 31 points for Cleveland, but it wasn't enough in the end. You heard the game here on ESPN Radio. Sean Kelly and Corey Alexander had the call for us. Sean?
2: Thank you, Chris. The Pistons, the one seed in the East, up 2 games to none now over the Cleveland Cavaliers. Final count tonight, 107-97. They were pushed by the Cavaliers. Cleveland had 32 in the third quarter, actually grabbed a lead after being down 14 at one point. It was 83-81 in favor of Cleveland, but it was Detroit as a team closing out game number two.
3: And Detroit's defense, stellar once again. Another game where they continued to turn them over. So when you think about what they were able to do in this one, it was really a team effort. Cade Cunningham leading the way, but did the majority of his scoring late in the fourth quarter. And then you talk about Tobias Harris stepping up. Another 20-point performance for him, making big shots down the stretch.
2: Yeah, 7 in a row now for Harris with 20-plus. 21 points for him. Cunningham finished with 25. Jenkins, though, Danis Jenkins, 11 points in the first half, 14 in all. And Asar Thompson, even with foul trouble, had an impact once again defensively for this Detroit ball club.
3: Asar Thompson continues to impress, well, not only with his athleticism, but his defensive mentality and his mindset. He makes plays. He covers up so much ground and so many mistakes for his teammates because he can do things on a basketball court that the average NBA player can't do, not just the average man. So he has become such an impactful player on the defensive end, and he's starting to chip in offensively. He's doing well now in that dunker spot and finishing around the rim.
2: Okay, on the losing side, Cleveland got 31 from Donovan Mitchell on 11 of 24 shooting, but only 10 points from Harden. He was 3 for 13. His last six games now, 30 turnovers, 30 field goals for James Harden, the vet here. Cleveland goes back home for game three on Saturday, and what are they thinking about now over the next 48 hours?
3: They're thinking about being happy to be back home where they haven't lost a game this postseason and how their crowd is going to implore them to a great effort against the number one seed Detroit Pistons, the rival Detroit Pistons, which have struggled in that building in the playoff history.
2: 92% of the time, the team that goes up 2-0 in a best of seven in the NBA goes on to win the series. It's a hard number to overcome. Cavaliers, though, again, at home on Saturday, looking to now take serve on the home floor and make it 2-1. Should be very interesting. Detroit here has won 5 straight postseason games for the first time since 2008. And that, of course, was a clinching Game 7 win in there against Orlando. And now they hold serve at home with a 2-0 series lead. Final score again, 107-97. Detroit defeats Cleveland. For Corey Alexander, I'm Sean Kelly, right here on your home for the NBA, ESPN Radio, and the ESPN app. Now let's go back to Chris Burnett in the studio.
1: Thanks, Sean. The Pistons hold a 2-0 series lead over the Cavs, and Game 3 from Cleveland will tip off Saturday afternoon at 3 p.m. Eastern Time. SportsCenter All Night, ESPN Radio. Looking ahead to Friday night, a pair of Game 3s. Knicks 76ers in the East. Game 2 was a back-and-forth affair with the score close late in the game.
4: Get to Hart, Mark Waters 3. It's good. Josh Hart needed that one, and he's tied the game at 99 with 6:20 remaining.
23: Most importantly, just staying poised, staying composed.
4: Brunson top of the key, crossover on Barlow. They got the matchup again to the foul line. Spins, fadeaway jumper. He buried it. Jalen Brunson with 2 clutch jumpers.
24: I apologize to you, Dominic Barlow, but you are in the Jalen Brunson cookbook. He is going after that young man on every possession, and he is unable to contain number 11.
4: Bridges, foul line, step back, 20-foot. Got it! Mikhail Bridges, a step back jumper over Oubre, and the Knicks on a 9-0 run have a 6-point lead.
23: That's a great game for us, a game that I think we needed, and these are the games that help us grow for us to find a way to win tonight. Speaks volumes about everyone in that locker room.
4: And with a 108-102 victory, the Knicks have taken game two and a 2-0 lead in the Eastern Conference semifinals.
25: I was really impressed with the Knicks, and that is a championship caliber win.
1: Knicks grabbed their 5th straight win, their longest playoff win streak since 1999. Evan Cohen with more on New York on ESPN Radio's Unsportsmanlike.
25: Embiid being out is like okay, Sixers have nothing to lose kind of thing. Do the Knicks take them for granted? Like, oh, we'll be fine. Then Mitchell Robinson's out. Like, we're good to go. And the Knicks never acted that way. And I was just really impressed. I just thought the ability to hold Philly to 12 points in that fourth quarter and just kind of do your job late in this game, Smalls, I was really impressed with the Knicks, and that is a championship caliber win last night. Win the games you're supposed to win and never lose a game like that. And I understand that you could say, well, of course they won and beat out. Yeah, but it was kind of one of these games. It was back and forth, all the lead changes.
5: 25.
25: Philly tried things with Dominic Barlow playing center and switching on to Brunson, and give Jalen Brunson all the credit in the world. Hit big shot after big shot over Barlow. He does what you're supposed to do as a shooter. Arc. I just was really impressed with the Knicks last night.
1: Hard not to be. The 76ers, though, now head home to Philly down 2-0 in the series. They're 0-15 in a best-of-7 when trailing 2-0. Big question, as Evan mentioned, though, is the status of Joel Embiid, who did not play Wednesday with hip soreness and the ankle sprain. Arsham Sharania earlier on Embiid's status for Friday.
6: Joel Embiid is uncertain for game 3 on Friday night back in Philadelphia. He not only has an ankle sprain, he has hip soreness as well. And both of those injuries, he was trying to get around the clock treatment on to be able to play in game 2. And he just could not get either of them situated. He sat out game 2. Obviously, Philly played a much more competitive game. But overall, the Sixers are 1-3 without him in the lineup in the playoffs. They're 3-2 with him. And it is still very much touch and go on whether he'll be able to get healthy enough to play in game 3. He is officially listed as questionable.
1: So all eyes will be on Embiid's status. The Knicks, though, dealing with injuries of their own. OG Anunoby went down late in game 2 with what's being called a right hamstring strain. Ian Begley, SNY NBA reporter, with what he's hearing on OG.
7: The Knicks, again, dodging a significant injury here with Anunoby, and I'm told that there is optimism in the locker room that Anunoby will be playing in Philadelphia, game 3 in Philadelphia Friday, game 4 in Philadelphia Sunday. There's optimism that he'll be back within those games. And so breathing a sigh of relief, I'm sure the Knicks are, because you really can't overstate how important Anunoby's been to this team in the postseason.
1: Game 3 of this series gets underway Friday. Tune in at 6:30 p.m. Eastern Time on ESPN Radio and the ESPN app. SportsCenter All Night. Spurs-Timberwolves Game 3 also coming up on Friday. San Antonio able to even the series on Wednesday at one game apiece. The 133-95 victory was the third largest win in franchise playoff history. For Minnesota, splitting the series was key as it shifts to home court advantage in Minneapolis. Kendrick Perkins with his thoughts on the environment in Target Center on First Take.
8: No one brought up home court advantage. No one brought up what it feels like in role players playing better at home. I said this a few days ago. San Antonio was in a must-win situation. They was going to come out with a certain level of desperation and tenacity and come out with an edge. But at the end of the day, you hadn't in Minnesota. Did you hear Anthony Edwards' post-game interview? He said he expect the crowd to be rowdy and loud. They going to be drunk. It's going to be rocking. This was his comments. So what he's saying is, we're coming home. The series is tied 1-1. This is a dangerous place to play in. This is Anthony Edwards in the Minnesota Timberwolves. I'm not saying this may not go 6 or 7 games. I'm not saying that. But if I'm Minnesota, I got on that plane last night real comfortable.
1: Perk said it, but Anthony Edwards, a focus here. He had just 12 points off the bench in game 2, is looking to return to form in game 3. This is a must win, according to Stephen A. Smith.
10: You're not feeling comfortable after an ass whipping. You're feeling urgency, because what you don't want to happen is for San Antonio to get game 3. You see what I'm saying? Even if you split, you're almost better off losing game 4 than you are losing game 3. You lose game 3, San Antonio has the momentum and they push you on the verge of being on the brink. That's problematic. You don't want to be in that situation when Minnesota, after you just won game 1, and then all of a sudden you get smacked around 2 consecutive games. That's not, the back and forth was one thing, but to get smacked around back-to-back games, I don't think that would bode well for Minnesota.
1: Tip-off for game 3 in Minneapolis Friday night, 9:30 p.m. Eastern Time, SportsCenter All Night, ESPN Radio. Quickly on NFL, Aaron Rodgers now expected to visit the Pittsburgh Steelers this weekend and is eyeing a return in 2026. Rodgers, who will turn 43 years old during the 26 season, acclimated well to the Steelers last year. The four-time MVP went 10-6 in 16 starts, completed 65% of his passes with 24 touchdowns. ESPN NFL analyst Jason McCourty earlier on SportsCenter.
5: Right now, bringing Aaron Rodgers back into that quarterback room, I think it's the best thing for the organization, and it's the best thing for the young quarterbacks they have in that room. Will Howard, who's coming in into year two, and then Drew Aller, who they drafted this season. Those guys, I don't think, are going to be ready to play right away. Bring a guy back like Rodgers, allow him to give them another crack at it. Those guys get to see how he'll communicate with Mike McCarthy and Aaron Rodgers, a Hall of Fame quarterback, and they get a chance to just sit down and learn from him. And I think that's going to go a long way for this football team. They've also had some upgrades, so let's see what Rodgers can do with a little bit of a better talent around him.
1: Rodgers could be the first Steelers quarterback to start consecutive season openers since Ben Roethlisberger started 11 straight from 2011 to 2021. March Madness expansion is official. More when we continue. 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
11: 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The Wolves put the first two games of their series against the Spurs on the road, but did game two prove they can't win the series outright? It's Unsportsmanlike, 6 a.m. Eastern, right here on ESPN Radio, ESPN 2, and ESPNU.
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7: Cunningham on the left. Step back 3 for Cunningham. Good! Cunningham with 23 down the stretch here, trying to bring it home. It's 101-92.
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8: 1-2, hammered high in the air, left center field. Marcy working back to the warning track and the wall. Marcy leaps, and he made the catch. Jacob Marcy goes airborne and takes a double away from Basayo, high on that wall in left center, and that's out number 1.
9: That is the best catch of the year.
4: Number 3.
5: Jalen Williams sends the Thunder crowd into a frenzy with his three-pointer. Here's the call on WWLS 98.1, the sports animal.
10: Freeze behind the play. It's 5-on-4. Kasem to the trailing Holmgren. DJ will open. Angle-like three-pointer. Count it. Cha-chinga Thunder money behind. He's fouled. An and one coming. Oh, baby. You got to love it. Thunder by 10. Jay Will with an and one off a tray. In transition.
4: Number 2.
5: A two-run blast from Junior Caminero silences the Fenway faithful. 620 WDAE with the call.
11: Caminero waiting on a 2-1.
12: He swings and launches one. Deep center field. Way up in the air. Headed for the bleachers. It's a line drive. Two-run homer for Junior Caminero. The Rays busted open. It's 8-4. And what a shot by Junior.
4: Number 1.
5: And finally, the Hurricanes storm into Philly to take a commanding series lead, 99.9 the fan.
8: Back across Svechnikov. He's got to go skate to stick. He goes low to high for Gostisbehere. Now send it across. They score! It's a power play goal! Andrei Svechnikov! It's the second power play goal of the game, and the Canes have a 3-1 lead here in the third.
5: 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Late finish in San Diego for Cardinals-Padres. First matchup for these two this season. The Cardinals have won 7 of their last 9 games. The Padres have lost 5 of their last 8 games after a strong start this year. We jump ahead to the 7th inning with Mason Wynn at the plate.
13: Here's his pitch. And Wynn goes down the right field line. This has a chance to drop as Castellanos lets it go. It goes by him. Walker's going to score. Mason Wynn goes to second. He's going to go around and he's going to try and go to third. And Mason Wynn is going to go in with an RBI triple. And the Cardinals are on.

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1: 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Cardinals steal the win here 2-1 in San Diego. They've now won 8 of their last 10 games. It's their first time winning.
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1: For shorter odds to win the title, according to DraftKings Sportsbook, leading the way is the Liberty at plus 220. 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Sun Liberty get things started at 7:30 p.m. Eastern Time. The Liberty, though, will have to do it without star Sabrina Ionescu. ESPN WNBA analyst Chinne Ogwumike on Ionescu's absence.
2: Yeah, this is a big blow for the New York Liberty, but I do think that getting Satu Sabally is actually going to help them in this time frame because Breanna Stewart, Satu, they all can bring the ball, they all can dribble, but they will need their point guard. She's someone who has paced the WNBA and made threes the last five or so years, and so getting Sabrina back healthy will be important, but take your time. It's still just the beginning of the season.
1: ESPN Analytics gives the Liberty an 85% chance to start the season 1-0 against the Connecticut Sun. 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Expansion is happening. The NCAA men's and women's basketball tournaments are expanding from 68 to 76 teams, starting with the 2027 tournaments. The move will mark a significant shift in one of the hallmark American sporting events. The expansion of the men's tournament would be the biggest since it moved to 64 teams in 1985. Texas Athletic Director Chris Del Conte weighed in with his thoughts last week on ESPN Radio's Amber and Ian when the vote was imminent.
3: There's so many more teams in Division I basketball today, and you're trying to figure out a way to maximize the playoff opportunity. In college basketball, it's not there. And they talk about the expansion of college football. Both equations, you look at the number of participating teams in D1 football to only have 12 is a head scratcher when you start to look at the NBA, Major League Baseball, hockey, where you play this entire season to make a playoff opportunity. Same with basketball. So I understand it. It's going to be a little bit of a change, but I remember back in 85, everyone's going, oh my God, we're going to 48 to 64. What are we doing? It's a perfect number. And then we're at 64 forever. Then they had four play in. So it's all part of it. No big deal.
1: Nearly one third of the men's field will now play on either Tuesday or Wednesday. More from NBA playoffs coming your way. That's next. 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It's ESPN Radio.
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4: 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SGA and the Thunder look to continue their winning ways against the Lakers.
5: Out of control, throws it away. Caruso's got it. Shea's in the open court. Look out below, Bobby. Rocks the baby with a two-hand dunk.
4: The Cavs and Pistons battle in the Motor City.
6: Curran lobs deep inside. It's off the right hand of Cunningham. Saved by Cunningham. There's Robinson back to Cunningham. Corner right three. And got it.
4: Stanley Cup playoff action continues on the ice between the Hurricanes and Flyers.
7: Back across Svechnikov. He's got to go skate to stick. He goes low to high for Gostis pair. Now send it across. They score!
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8: 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It well. Going back is Mars. The dad's strength is there. It's gone.
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9: 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Stanley Cup playoffs roll on. Plenty of action on the diamond. Rookie mini camps in the NFL and March Madness expansion is official. But we'll start in the association out west, Lakers Thunder. Lakers looking for some life in this one after falling by almost 20 points in Tuesday's Game 1. Where LA's 90 points that night were its fewest in a playoff game since 2021. The Thunder became the first defending champ to start the playoffs 5-0 since the 2017 Cavaliers. Lakers came in tonight a 15.5-point underdog, according to DraftKings Sportsbook. For LeBron James, that matches the largest of his career. James got the help he needed early to keep pace with the number one overall seed Thunder. The Lakers would enter the locker room at halftime with a 1-point lead and got off to a fast start in the third.
10: All right, here's Reeves, top of the key. He's been a different guy tonight. Three-pointer by Austin. Good
11: wow.
10: Again.
11: Good. I guess he's back. Austin's got to keep shooting it, though. He's back in rhythm.
10: 69-64, Lakers by 5.
9: 7-10 ESPN LA. Austin Reeves returned to form after a rough game one, finishing with 31 points, 2 rebounds, 6 assists, becoming the first Lakers player to score 30 points in a game this postseason. James finished with 23 points of his own to go with 6 assists. Oklahoma City turned it on later in the third quarter, though, stringing together a run that stretched its lead.
12: Reeves behind the play. It's 5-on-4. Taysom to the trailing Holmgren. DJ will open. Angle right three-pointer. Count it. Cha-ching, it's under money behind. He's fouled. And in one coming. Oh, baby. You got to love it. Thunder by 10. Jay will with an and-one off a tray. In transition. Russo cross-court right wing to Wallace. He's near mid-court to Shea. Slicing left. Steps back, fires. He wants three straight away. Give it to him. Cha-ching, a Thunder money ball. Lakers don't call a timeout. They're down 16 now as the reigning MVP has his say. And 20 tonight in 25 minutes.
9: Shea Gilgeous-Alexander was one of three Thunder players to score more than 20 points, finishing with 22. Tied with Chet Holmgren for a team high. And the Thunder run away with it in the end to seal the victory, 125-107, and take a 2-0 lead in the series. For the Thunder, it's their 7th straight home playoff win, second longest streak since moving to Oklahoma City in the 08-09 season. SGA shared his thoughts on tonight's win after the game.
13: Shea, with the foul trouble, shifting your rhythm a bit. How did you manage that mentally, and what did you see out of your teammates that allowed them to take control of this game?
14: That's supposed to be a game of runs, ups and downs. It's not always going to go your way, and I know that. I don't expect it to go my way all the time. All I can do is play through it, play with effort, try to do the right things out there on the court, and hopefully at least the W's. Thankfully, basketball is a team sport, and the team was able to hold on tonight. Built us a pretty good lead while I was out, but yeah, hats off to the guys.
13: I mean, look, this team has a lot of strengths, but one of them is your depth. What did you see out of your bench, especially the performance from Jared McCain?
14: Yeah, it's just a next man up mentality. Like we've gone through ups and downs all year with injuries, guys in and out of the lineup. Doesn't faze us. Guys continue to play to their strengths, and we try to help each other out there. And then Jared McCain was just big time tonight. Shot making all over the floor. Barely played the first series, and he's had huge minutes this series. Just speaks to his character and his work ethic.
13: This one was gritty. I mean, there was a lot of people unhappy throughout this game. A lot of talking throughout. You now take a 2-0 lead to L.A. What do you guys need to carry over from these two wins to take control more of this series?
14: We got to be the aggressor. I feel like they were playing with more force. Like, they were attacking harder in closeouts, like, making quicker decisions, playing with a better sense of urgency in the first half especially. As long as we take care of that, we should have our foot in the right direction.
9: Teams to take a 2-0 series lead in a best-of-7 win the series 92% of the time. Thunder head coach Mark Daigneault after going up 2-0.
15: LA's physicality in the first half, I thought they were the aggressor, especially their offense against our defense. And so we had to kind of endure their punch in the first half. They obviously took a lead in the third. Shea had 4. And so it's just kind of an unpredictable game. You know, and like I said, after game one, no two games are alike. So we did a great job just staying present, winning the next battle in front of us, sticking together. We got contributions from everybody. It was great.
9: Tough night for the Lakers, who lost by 18 despite shooting exactly 50% from the field. For the Lakers, 20 turnovers, the fourth game this postseason with 20 or more. No other team has more than 2 such games. LeBron James on the lack of execution, particularly in the second half.
16: We had opportunities. I think offensively we had some really good looks. Some of them haven't went down to the paint. Yeah, we've had some turnovers, but I don't think... Today it wasn't that many where it was like careless turnovers, you know, someone just being aggressive and be okay with it.
9: Head coach J.J. 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
17: Well, you know, I talked about it a little bit yesterday, them being +9 in the non-shade minutes, and then, you know, that in the second half, we just got blitzed, you know, 32-14, 7 turnovers. 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
9: 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In the East, it was the Pistons hosting the Cavaliers, heard right here on ESPN Radio. Detroit came in with 1-0 lead in the series after Tuesday night's win, its first time leading a playoff series since 2008. The story there was Cade Cunningham and Tobias Harris for the Pistons, and it was turnovers for the Cavs, notably James Harden, that did them in. Detroit closed tonight as a 3.5-point favorite, according to DraftKings Sportsbook, and jumped out to an early lead.
6: Guarded there by Mobley. Durant lobs deep inside. It's off the right hand of Cunningham. Saved by Cunningham. Just Robinson back to Cunningham. Corner right 3. And got it. It rattled out and dropped in. Got the home bounce.
9: Cunningham finished with a team-high 25 points, added 4 rebounds and 10 assists. That's now 20 points in all 15 career playoff games for him. Detroit had 4 players score in double digits. Tobias Harris was, again, one of them.
6: 41-34 Pistons. Harris comes out to catch against Wade here, wing left. ISO drives him to the rack. Reverse layup, spins home. I don't know how he did it. Harris got it to go through contact.
9: Harris finished with 21 points and added 7 rebounds. The Pistons carried an 11-point lead into halftime, but Cleveland overcame the slow start and roared back in the second half, largely due to Donovan Mitchell's performance.
6: Allen to his left with a chest pass from Mobley. Dribble handoff to Mitchell, same side. Mitchell drives Harris down the left side of the lane. Goes uphill, Harden saves it. Pass fake, drive and kick to Mitchell. Corner right 3, bang, got it.
9: Mitchell finished with a game-high 31 points, his 15th 30-point playoff game with the Cavaliers. That's the second most in franchise history behind LeBron James. Not much help from James Harden, who finished with just 10 points to go with four turnovers. That's his 30th career playoff game now with more turnovers than field goals made. The game really got interesting, though, in the fourth quarter when Cleveland took its first lead.
6: Rebound Cavaliers. Schroeder to the right wing. Pocket pass into Mobley. Dunks for the lead. Mobley dunks it home, and Cleveland's come all the way back from down 14. It is 81-79.
9: That lead wasn't safe for long. Detroit tied it on the ensuing possession with a Harris turnaround jumper. Cunningham and Harris continued finding the net, and it's what Detroit needed late in the game.
6: Cunningham on the left. Step back three for Cunningham. Good! Woo-hoo! Cunningham with 23 down the stretch here, trying to bring it home. It's 101-92. Jenkins will advance to the cross half court. Cleveland will concede. 5 seconds left. Final score here in Detroit. Pistons 107, Cavaliers 97. A 2-0 lead for the one seed in the East.
9: Pistons secure their fifth straight playoff win, the longest streak since 2008. For Cunningham, he has led or co-led the Pistons in scoring in 14 straight playoff games. He extends the longest streak in franchise history, and he shared his thoughts after the game as well.
13: Okay, the Cavs were not going to go out easy in this one. They battled back and took the lead early in the fourth quarter. How did you guys regain composure?
14: We never lost composure. We just stayed poised, stuck to our principles, stuck to our system, and just turned up the energy a little bit.
13: You had 12 of your 25 in the fourth quarter. What do you enjoy about these gotta-have-it moments in the playoffs?
14: I mean, I just enjoy my team. I want my season in. I enjoy winning. Just trying to make the best play. I had a lot of turnovers. A lot of things I can clean up on. So, I'm excited to get to the film session and get better.
13: Well, listen, you guys take a 2-0 lead in the series. You want to carry this on the road. How do you get it done in Cleveland?
14: Turning up our energy even more. Getting better from this game. There's a lot of things we clean up. They're a tough team to beat at home. So, we're going to have to come in with high-level focus and competitive spirit, and we can get the job done.
9: Pistons head coach J.B. Bickerstaff on pulling away at the end to secure the victory.
18: We just settled in. I think, that was happening. They started to pick up their pressure a little bit more. We got a little sped up, but we found our resolve, got back to who we are. And talking about that, it's like moment to moment, right? Like, don't hang on to things that have happened in the past and don't look in the future. Just make the right play right now. And I thought our guys did that down the stretch.
9: For the Cavaliers, they fought a 0-5 on the road this postseason. Sixth straight road playoff loss dating back to last season. Head coach Kenny Atkinson on how to avoid these slow starts.
19: We just got to keep looking at it. There's lineups. There's tactics. There's, even more aggressive, defensive tactics, pushing the pace earlier in the game, maybe running less sets, although we don't run a ton of sets. So, but something I think, how these things go, everything's on the table, everything. We got to look at it all.
9: The Cavaliers are 3-8 when trailing in a best of seven series. Game 3 of this series set to tip off from Cleveland on Saturday at 3 p.m. Eastern Time. Reminder, you can catch all the NBA playoff games on ESPN Radio. SportsCenter All Night over on the ice. Hurricanes Flyers Eastern Conference semifinal Game 3. Carolina needed a rally in Game 1 after trailing 2-0 early. Their first time trailing since April 7th. They found a way to get it done in overtime. The Hurricanes enter tonight one of two unbeaten teams this postseason. The Avalanche are also 6-0. It's the first time in franchise history they've won six straight games to begin a playoff run. For the Flyers, they trail 2-0 in a best-of-seven series for the first time since 2016. Tonight in Philly, it was tough to slow down the Hurricanes, who carried a 2-1 lead into the third period.
7: Back across, Svechnikov. He's got to go skate to stick. He goes low to high for Gostisbehere. Now send it across. They score! It's a power play goal! Andrei Svechnikov! It's the second power play goal of the game, and the Canes have a 3-1 lead here in the third.
9: 99.9 The Fan. Svechnikov's first goal this postseason. He entered with the most shots on goal of anyone without a goal this postseason.
20: and the horn goes, and the Carolina Hurricanes are one win away from advancing to their fourth Eastern Conference final appearance in 8 years.
21: Carolina defeats Philly 4-1 to take a 3-0 series lead, one win away from a sweep. For the Hurricanes, they're the fourth team all-time to start 7-0 while allowing fewer than 10 goals combined. Seven straight wins for Carolina ties the longest streak in franchise postseason history. Teams to lead a best-of-seven series 3-0 have gone on to win 98% of the time. The Flyers, though, happen to be one of four teams to come back from a 3-0 deficit. Game 4 in Philadelphia on Saturday. Puck drops at 6 p.m. Eastern time. Looking ahead to Friday, Stanley Cup playoffs continue. Canadiens Sabres Game 2 second round after a regular season series with four tightly contested games and two wins apiece. It was the Sabres taking Game 1, 4-2 in Buffalo. For the Sabres, it's their first playoff game after the first round since 2007. Their first win beyond the opening round of the playoffs since the 07 conference finals. For the Canadiens, they lost eight of their last nine best of seven series in which they trailed 1-0. The puck drops in this one at KeyBank Center at 7 p.m. Eastern time. Also on the ice on Friday, Golden Knights Ducks in Anaheim, game three, second round action in the West. Ducks with a 3-1 win on Wednesday night to even the series 1-1 behind a strong goaltending performance. The Golden Knights have lost Game 2 in each of their last four best-of-seven series, the longest losing streak in franchise history. Anaheim seems to be gaining steam as their run progresses. Start time here, 9:30 p.m. Eastern time. Switching gears quickly to baseball, Reds-Cubs at Wrigley Thursday. Cubs looking to sweep the series following a 15-3 run with 11 straight wins at home. Michael Conforto got the scoring started for Chicago.
22: It's a high fly ball, deep right field. That goes down. That ball's got a chance. Gone! Michael Conforto. Cubs lead 1-0.
23: And he hits one today.
21: Cincinnati managed to put three runs on the board, but Chicago too much in the end.
22: Let's see if it was a strike or not. We're watching the video right now, and it was a strike. And the Cubs sweep the series. It's all over. Cubs win the ball game by a score of 8-3.
21: 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The Cubs have won their last nine overall, last 15 at home, second longest win streak at Wrigley Field. The longest since 1935. For the Reds, they've lost seven straight games, one shy of tying the longest losing streak since 2024. Plenty more from the ballpark. That's next. SportsCenter All Night continues. It's ESPN Radio.
4: 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Up 2-0 over the 76ers. We head to Philadelphia for Game 3. How will the Sixers respond? 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
1: 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SportsCenter All Night, I'm Chris Burnett. A trip around the diamond and we'll start in New York. Yankees hosting the Rangers. Yankees' Ryan Weathers was scheduled to get the start for New York, but a late scratch due to a viral infection, expected to rejoin the rotation after the weekend. Paul Blackburn stepped in on short notice. The Rangers were trying to steal a second win in a row and take the series. A scary moment in the first inning as New York's Jason Dominguez was carted off the field after colliding with the wall. More on that in a moment. Texas managed to grab a 2-1 lead heading into the sixth. Trent Grisham at the plate.
2: 1-1 to Grish. Pitt swung on there. It is slicing drive. Left center field. It will get down. Everybody's going to run. Bellinger scores right behind Rosario. Getting a wave on McMahon. Here he comes. He scores. A bases clearing double by Trent Grisham. And the Yankees have taken the lead.
1: WFAN Grisham finished 3-5 with 3 RBI. The Yankees get the win 9-2. It's their sixth straight series win, tying the Padres for the second longest series win streak in Major League Baseball this season. Yankees manager Aaron Boone on Dominguez and the injury after the game.
3: The concussion testing so far is negative, so that's good. We'll obviously continue to monitor that. He's got a low-grade minor AC sprain of his left shoulder, so that'll put him on the IL, and that could be a few weeks. So we'll just, but that's what we're dealing with right now.
1: Rangers suffer their eighth straight series loss at Yankee Stadium. Last series win there in 2017. Moving over to Rays Red Sox. Sox entered this one having gone 6-4 under interim manager Chad Tracy after going just 10-17 under Alex Cora, who was fired April 25th. The Rays are an MLB best 19-5 since April 10th, 16-2 against American League teams this season. Sitting just behind the Yankees in second place in the AL East, Chandler Simpson in the sixth for Tampa.
4: 1-0 on Simpson hitting for Nick Fortes. The pitch. Swinging a hard hit ball toward the middle and through into center field. A base hit. Caminero scores. DeLuca right behind him. The throw home lead and goes to the backstop. The Rays get a 2-run single from Chandler Simpson off the bench. They're back in front. It's 5-3 in the sixth.
1: 620 WDAE for Simpson. He went 2-for-2 with 3 RBI. That's a career high. 41 singles so far this season. That's the most in Major League Baseball. Then, later in the ninth.
5: Caminero waiting on a 2-1.
6: He swings and launches one. Deep center field, way up in the air, headed for the bleachers. It's a line drive. 2-run homer for Junior Caminero. The Rays bust it open. It's 8-4. And what a shot by Junior.
1: For Caminero, he went 2-for-4 with a home run, 2 RBI. And his home run was 114 miles per hour in the top of the ninth. That's the second hardest home run of his career. The Rays with a big win over Boston, 8-4. Seventh straight win, longest win streak this season. And they've now won 13 of their last 14 games. Tampa is an MLB best 20-5 since April 10th, including 15-1 against AL teams over that span. For the Red Sox, this snapped their three-game win streak. That was tied for the longest win streak this season. Athletics Phillies. Phillies 8-1 under Don Mattingly, second-best record in baseball since firing Rob Thompson April 28th. Might have entered as possibly the hottest team in the National League right now. The Athletics had other plans at the plate, though.
7: Right-hander looks in as the 0-2 pitch. Painter delivers, and it swung on a drive to left field. It well. Going back is Mars. The dad strength is there. It's gone. A 2-run homer for Langoliers. It's 2-0 A's.
8: And the 1-2. Driven to left field. That's hanging the line, and Wilson has homered. Well, the Boo Birds are out here in Philadelphia. It's a 7-0 game. Wilson extends his hitting streak to 11 games, Johnny, and gets his third home run of the season.
1: Talk 650 KSTE, the Athletics with a big win here, 12-1. 12 runs ties their most in a game this season. Orioles, Marlins. Marlins, 4 straight losses, all at home. The Orioles with a win would be the second series sweep of the season for them. Miami led 3-2 in the sixth. Then what might be the play of the game to keep it that way? 1-2 hammered high in the air, left center field. Marcy working back to the warning track and the wall. Marcy leaps and he made the catch. Jacob Marcy goes airborne and takes a double away from Bisaio high on that wall in left center. And that's out number one.
9: That is the best catch of the year.
1: Marlins go on to win 4-3 to snap that streak of four straight losses at home. Guardians Royals, Kansas City hoping to wrap up this four-game set with a series win. That wasn't supposed to be the case today for the Guardians, top of the seventh.
8: The 2-0 pitch.
1: Swung on, hit high, hit deep to right. It's got a chance. Gone to the Royals bullpen. A towering three-run home run to right by Bo Naylor. Cleveland wins it 8-2. Pirates, Diamondbacks. Pirates win this one 4-2. Twins, Nationals. Nationals get the win 6-5 for the Nationals. Also their first home series win of the season. We get back to NBA playoff action when we return. SportsCenter All Night continues. It's ESPN Radio.
0: 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Jordan Alvarez and the Houston Astros are in Cincinnati to face Ellie Dela Cruz and the Reds. 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
1: The Oklahoma City Thunder defeated the Los Angeles Lakers 125-107 Thursday night to grab a 2-0 lead in the series before heading to L.A. for Game 3. The Detroit Pistons overcame a late push from the Cleveland Cavaliers to win Game 2 107-97 and secure a 2-0 lead in the Eastern Conference semifinals. And the Carolina Hurricanes scored in every period tonight to defeat the Philadelphia Flyers 4-1 for a 3-0 series lead of their own, one win away from a series sweep.
2: Game 2 is over. OKC's in command of this series as a 1 seed against the number 4-seeded Lakers. And the Thunder are 8-0 all-time when they've led 2-0 in a best-of-7 playoff series. Streamers cascade down at Paycom Center as Oklahoma City, for the second time in this series, wins by 18, 125-107 the final in this game.
1: 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That was WWLS 98.1, the sports animal. You can hear us also on the all-new ESPN app and Sirius XM Channel 80. I'm Chris Burnett. Thunder defeat the Lakers 125-107 to jump out to a 2-0 series lead. Teams to take a 2-0 series lead in a best-of-7 win the series 92% of the time. Shai Gilgeous-Alexander was one of three Thunder players to score more than 20 points, finishing with 22. He felt the physicality involved in the game tonight was a good fit for it.
3: Yeah, absolutely. It just makes the game more fun. Like, certain things get let go that usually don't. And it's just basketball at the end of the day. This time of year is just purest form of the sport and of the game. And I definitely am. I love this form of it for sure.
1: Head coach Mark Daigneault on his performance the last two games.
4: Well, how he's responding is how he always responds, which is nothing bothers the guy. He's pretty unflappable. And he understands the nature of these series. You know, quality opponents that are capable of executing a lot of different things. He's the centerpiece of game plans. You know, they're doubling him about as aggressively as we've seen, and as consistently as we've seen. And he just continues to find a blend of his aggression, getting off early, and empowering his teammates, and the way that he's played, even in game one, with the way that he's moving it out of there, that has some effect on their ability to go out there and play the way they did when he was in foul trouble. You know, he deserves some credit for that with the way that he's empowered the group despite his gravity, you know, as a MVP caliber player. So, that's how I'd grade him out.
1: The Thunder improved to 6-0 this postseason. That matches the 2014 Heat and the 2004 Spurs for third best start by a defending champ over the last 30 seasons. For the Lakers, LeBron James finished with 23 points. That's his 148th consecutive playoff game, scoring in double figures. That breaks a tie with Karl Malone for the fourth longest streak in NBA postseason history. Lakers head coach J.J. Redick offered his thoughts on if composure played into the performance of his team tonight.
5: Oh, no, but our guys were so good tonight, just staying together, poised. The emotion's part of basketball. And I think some of the reason they're officiated the way they are is because they don't show emotion. And that's a credit to them. I mean, they've really taken the emotion out of the game. They're super tight-knit. They don't complain to the officials. And they, maybe they're the beneficiaries of that. I don't know.
1: The Lakers are 2-21 in a best-of-7 series when trailing 2-0. Their last win, 2004 in the conference semifinal against the Spurs. Tip-off for Game 3 set for Saturday, 8:30 p.m. Eastern Time on ABC and right here on ESPN Radio. Back to the East.
6: Pass pass to Harris. Harris block right. Harris against Strus. Bump, bump, turn, shoots. Got it, 21 for Tobias Harris. And that's a moment for him as well.
1: Pistons hold on in the end to beat the Cavaliers 107-97. Detroit takes a 2-0 series lead. Cade Cunningham finished with a team-high 25 points. The Pistons had four players score in double digits tonight. Donovan Mitchell had a game-high 31 points for Cleveland, but it wasn't enough in the end. You heard the game here on ESPN Radio. Sean Kelly and Corey Alexander had the call for us. Sean?
7: Thank you, Chris. The Pistons, the one seed in the East, up 2-0 now over the Cleveland Cavaliers. Final count tonight, 107-97. They were pushed by the Cavaliers. Cleveland had 32 in the third quarter, actually grabbed a lead after being down 14 at one point. It was 83-81 in favor of Cleveland, but it was Detroit as a team closing out game number two.
8: And Detroit's defense, stellar once again. Another game where they continued to turn them over. So when you think about what they were able to do in this one, it was really a team effort. Kay Cunningham leading the way, but did the majority of his scoring late in the fourth quarter. And then you talk about Tobias Harris stepping up. Another 20-point performance for him, making big shots down the stretch.
7: Yeah, seven in a row now for Harris with 20-plus. 21 points for him. Cunningham finished with 25. Jenkins, though, Danis Jenkins, 11 points in the first half, 14 in all. And Asar Thompson, even with foul trouble, had an impact once again defensively for this Detroit ball club.
8: Asar Thompson continues to impress, well, not only with his athleticism, but his defensive mentality and his mindset. He makes plays. He covers up so much ground and so many mistakes for his teammates because he can do things on a basketball court that the average NBA player can't do, not just the average man. So he has become such an impactful player on the defensive end, and he's starting to chip in offensively. He's done well now in that dunker spot and finishing around the rim.
7: Okay, on the losing side, Cleveland got 31 from Donovan Mitchell on 11 of 24 shooting, but only 10 points from Harden. He was 3 for 13. His last six games now, 30 turnovers, 30 field goals for James Harden, the vet here. Cleveland goes back home for game three on Saturday, and what are they thinking about now over the next 48 hours?
8: They're thinking about being happy to be back home where they haven't lost a game this postseason and how their crowd is going to implore them to a great effort against the number one seed Detroit Pistons, the rival Detroit Pistons, which have struggled in that building in the playoff history.
7: 92% of the time, the team that goes up 2-0 in a best of seven in the NBA goes on to win the series. It's a hard number to overcome. Cavaliers, though, again, at home on Saturday, looking to now take serve on the home floor and make it 2-1. Should be very interesting. Detroit here has won five straight postseason games for the first time since 2008. And that, of course, was a clinching Game 7 win in there against Orlando. And now they hold serve at home with a 2-0 series lead. Final score again, 107-97. Detroit defeats Cleveland. 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
1: Thanks, Sean. The Pistons hold a 2-0 series lead over the Cavs, and Game 3 from Cleveland will tip off Saturday afternoon at 3 p.m. Eastern Time. SportsCenter All Night, ESPN Radio. Looking ahead to Friday night, a pair of Game 3s. Knicks 76ers in the East. Game 2 was a back-and-forth affair with the score close late in the game.
9: Ticket to Hart, Barkwater 3. It's good. Josh Hart needed that one, and he's tied the game at 99 with 6:20 remaining.
10: Most importantly, just staying poised, staying composed.
9: Brunson top of the key, crossover on Barlow. They got the matchup again to the foul line. Spins, fadeaway jumper. He buried it. Jalen Brunson with two clutch jumpers.
11: I apologize to you, Dominic Barlow, but you are in the Jalen Brunson cookbook. He is going after that young man on every possession, and he is unable to contain number 11.
9: Bridges, foul line, step back, 24. Got it! Mikhail Bridges, a step back jumper over Oubre, and the Knicks on a 9-0 run have a 6-point lead.
10: It's a great game for us, a game that I think we needed, and these are the games that help us grow, for us to find a way to win tonight. Speaks volumes about everyone in that locker room.
9: And with a 108-102 victory, the Knicks have taken game two and a 2-0 lead in the Eastern Conference semifinals.
12: I was really impressed with the Knicks, and that is a championship caliber win.
1: Knicks grabbed their fifth straight win, their longest playoff win streak since 1999. Evan Cohen with more on New York on ESPN Radio's Unsportsmanlike.
12: Embiid being out is like, okay, Sixers have nothing to lose kind of thing. Do the Knicks take them for granted? Like, oh, we'll be fine. Then Mitchell Robinson's out. Like, we're good to go. And the Knicks never acted that way. And I was just really impressed. I just thought the ability to hold Philly to 12 points in that fourth quarter and just kind of do your job late in this game, Smalls, I was really impressed with the Knicks, and that is a championship caliber win last night. Win the games you're supposed to win and never lose a game like that. And I understand that you could say, well, of course they won and beat out. Yeah, but it was kind of one of these games. It was back and forth, all the lead changes.
13: 25.
12: Philly tried things with Dominic Barlow playing center and switching on to Brunson, and give Jalen Brunson all the credit in the world. Hit big shot after big shot over Barlow. He does what you're supposed to do as a shooter. Arc. I just was really impressed with the Knicks last night.
1: Hard not to be. The 76ers, though, now head home to Philly down 2-0 in the series. They're 0-15 in a best-of-7 when trailing 2-0. Big question, as Evan mentioned, though, is the status of Joel Embiid, who did not play Wednesday with hip soreness and the ankle sprain. Arshan Sharania earlier on Embiid's status for Friday.
14: Joel Embiid is uncertain for game 3 on Friday night back in Philadelphia. He not only has an ankle sprain, he has hip soreness as well. And both of those injuries, he was trying to get around-the-clock treatment on to be able to play in game 2. And he just could not get either of them situated. He sat out game 2. Obviously, Philly played a much more competitive game. But overall, the Sixers are 1-3 without him in the lineup in the playoffs. They're 3-2 with him. And it is still very much touch and go on whether he'll be able to get healthy enough to play in game 3. He is officially listed as questionable.
1: So all eyes will be on Embiid's status. The Knicks, though, dealing with injuries of their own. OG Anunoby went down late in game 2 with what's being called a right hamstring strain. Ian Begley, SNY NBA reporter, with what he's hearing on OG.
15: The Knicks, again, dodging a significant injury here with Anunoby, and I'm told that there is optimism in the locker room that Anunoby will be playing in Philadelphia, game 3 in Philadelphia Friday, game 4 in Philadelphia Sunday. There's optimism that he'll be back within those games. And so breathing a sigh of relief, I'm sure the Knicks are, because you really can't overstate how important Anunoby's been to this team in the postseason.
1: Game 3 of this series gets underway Friday. Tune in at 6:30 p.m. Eastern Time on ESPN Radio and the ESPN app. SportsCenter all night. Spurs-Timberwolves Game 3 also coming up on Friday. San Antonio able to even the series on Wednesday at one game apiece. The 133-95 victory was the third largest win in franchise playoff history. For Minnesota, splitting the series was key as it shifts to home court advantage in Minneapolis. Kendrick Perkins with his thoughts on the environment in Target Center on First Take.
16: No one brought up home court advantage. No one brought up what it feels like in role players playing better at home. I said this a few days ago. San Antonio was in a must-win situation. They was going to come out with a certain level of desperation and tenacity and come out with an edge. But at the end of the day, you had in the Minnesota. Did you hear Anthony Edwards' post-game interview? He said he expect the crowd to be rowdy and loud. They going to be drunk. It's going to be rocking. This was his comments. So what he's saying is, we're coming home. The series is tied 1-1. This is a dangerous place to play in. This is Anthony Edwards in the Minnesota Timberwolves. I'm not saying this may not go 6 or 7 games. I'm not saying that. But if I'm Minnesota, I got on that plane last night real comfortable.
1: Perk said it, but Anthony Edwards, a focus here. He had just 12 points off the bench in game 2, is looking to return to form in game 3. This is a must win, according to Stephen A. Smith.
17: You're not feeling comfortable after an ass whipping. You're feeling urgency, because what you don't want to happen is for San Antonio to get game 3. You see what I'm saying? Even if you split, you're almost better off losing game 4 than you are losing game 3. You lose game 3, San Antonio has the momentum and they push you on the verge of being on the brink. That's problematic. You don't want to be in that situation with Minnesota after you just won game 1 and then all of a sudden you get smacked around 2 consecutive games. That's not, the back and forth was one thing, but to get smacked around back-to-back games, I don't think that would bode well for Minnesota.
1: Tip off for game 3 in Minneapolis Friday night, 9:30 p.m. Eastern Time, SportsCenter all night, ESPN Radio. Quickly on NFL, Aaron Rodgers now expected to visit the Pittsburgh Steelers this weekend and is eyeing a return in 2026. Rodgers, who will turn 43 years old during the 26 season, acclimated well to the Steelers last year. The four-time MVP went 10-6 in 16 starts, completed 65% of his passes with 24 touchdowns. ESPN NFL analyst Jason McCourty earlier on SportsCenter.
13: Right now, bringing Aaron Rodgers back into that quarterback room, I think it's the best thing for the organization, and it's the best thing for the young quarterbacks they have in that room. Will Howard, who's coming in into year two, and then Drew Aller, who they drafted this season. Those guys, I don't think, are going to be ready to play right away. Bring a guy back like Rodgers, allow him to give them another crack at it. Those guys get to see how he'll communicate with Mike McCarthy and Aaron Rodgers, a Hall of Fame quarterback, and they get a chance to just sit down and learn from him. And I think that's going to go a long way for this football team. They've also had some upgrades, so let's see what Rodgers can do with a little bit of a better talent around him.
1: Rodgers could be the first Steelers quarterback to start consecutive season openers since Ben Roethlisberger started 11 straight from 2011 to 2021. March Madness expansion is official. More when we continue. SportsCenter All Night, it's ESPN Radio.
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1: In Detroit, Cade Cunningham drains a three to give the Pistons the victory over the Cavaliers. 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
2: Cunningham on the left. Step back three for Cunningham. Good! Woo-hoo! Cunningham with 23 down the stretch here. Trying to bring it home. It's 101-92.
0: Number four.
1: On the diamond, Jacob Marcy robs a double in South Florida. 104.3 WQAM.
3: 1-2, hammered high in the air, left center field. Marcy working back to the warning track and the wall. Marcy leaps, and he made the catch. Jacob Marcy goes airborne and takes a double away from Basayo, high on that wall in left center, and that's out number one.
4: That is the best catch of the year.
0: Number three.
1: Jalen Williams sends the Thunder crowd into a frenzy with his three-pointer. Here's the call on WWLS 98.1, the sports animal.
5: Freeze behind the play. It's 5-on-4. Kaysen to the trailing Holmgren. DJ will open. And the right three-pointer. Count it. Cha-ching, Thunder Bunny behind. He's fouled. And one coming. Oh, baby. You got to love it. Thunder by 10. Jay Will with an and one off a tray in transition.
0: Number two.
1: A two-run blast from Junior Caminero silences the Fenway faithful. 620 WDAE with the call.
6: Caminero waiting on a 2-1.
7: He swings and launches one. Deep center field, way up in the air, headed for the bleachers. It's a line drive. Two-run homer for Junior Caminero. The Rays busted open. It's 8-4, and what a shot by Junior.
0: Number one.
1: And finally, the Hurricanes storm into Philly to take a commanding series lead. 99.9 the fan.
8: Back across, Svechnikov's got to go skate the stick. He goes low to high for Gauss to spare. Now send it cross, they score! It's a power play goal! Andrei Svechnikov! It's the second power play goal of the game, and the Canes have a 3-1 lead here in the third.
1: 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Late finish in San Diego for Cardinals-Padres. First matchup for these two this season. The Cardinals have won 7 of their last 9 games. The Padres have lost 5 of their last 8 games after a strong start this year. We jump ahead to the 7th inning with Mason Wynn at the plate.
9: Here's his pitch. And Wynn goes down the right field line. This has a chance to drop as Castellanos lets it go. It goes by him. Walker's going to score. Mason Wynn goes to second. He's going to go around, and he's going to try and go to third. And Mason Wynn is going to go in with an RBI triple, and the Cardinals are on top.
1: 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Cardinals steal the win here 2-1 in San Diego. They've now won 8 of their last 10 games. It's their first time winning 8 or more games in a 10-game span since June of last season, when they also went 8-2. For the Padres, they've now lost 6 of their last 9 games after starting the season 19-9. SportsCenter All Night, ESPN Radio, I'm Chris Burnett. Moving over to the WNBA, set to open its 2026 season on Friday with a trio of games. The league will be celebrating its 30th anniversary this year. There are 4 teams with 7-1 or shorter odds to win the title, according to DraftKings Sportsbook. Leading the way is the Liberty at plus 220. The shorter odds to win the title, according to DraftKings Sportsbook. Leading the way is the Liberty at plus 220. The Aces right behind at plus 390. The Fever at plus 450 and the Dream at plus 650. Sun Liberty get things started at 7:30 p.m. Eastern time. The Liberty, though,

0: 5% chance to start the season 1-0 against the Connecticut Sun. SportsCenter All Night, ESPN Radio. Expansion is happening. The NCAA men's and women's basketball tournaments are expanding from 68 to 76 teams, starting with the 2027 tournaments. The move will mark a significant shift in one of the hallmark American sporting events. The expansion of the men's tournament would be the biggest since it moved to 64 teams in 1985. Texas Athletic Director Chris Del Conte weighed in with his thoughts last week on ESPN Radio's Amber and Ian when the vote was imminent.
1: There's so many more teams in Division I basketball today, and you're trying to figure out a way to maximize the playoff opportunity. In college basketball, it's not there. And they talk about the expansion of college football. Both equations, you look at the number of participating teams in D1 football, it's only at 12. Is a head scratcher when you start to look at the NBA, Major League Baseball, hockey, where you play this entire season to make a playoff opportunity. Same with basketball. So I understand it. It's going to be a little bit of a change, but I remember back in 85, everyone's going, oh my God, we're going to 48 to 64. What are we doing? It's a perfect number. And then we're at 64 forever, then they had four play in. So it's all part of it. No big deal.
0: Nearly one-third of the men's field will now play on either Tuesday or Wednesday. More NBA playoffs coming your way. That's next. SportsCenter All Night continues. It's ESPN Radio.
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2: Coming up on SportsCenter All Night. SGA and the Thunder look to continue their winning ways against the Lakers.
3: Out of control, throws it away. Caruso's got it. Shea's in the open court. Look out below, Bobby. Rocks the baby with a two-hand.
2: The Cavs and Pistons battle in the Motor City.
4: Curran lobs deep inside. It's off the right hand of Cunningham. Saved by Cunningham. Just Robinson back to Cunningham. Corner right three. And got it.
2: Stanley Cup playoff action continues on the ice between the Hurricanes and Flyers.
5: Back across Svechnikov. He's got to go skate to stick. He goes low to high for Gostis pair. Now send it across. They score!
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6: 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And well, going back is Morris. The dad's strength is there. It's gone.
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7: 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Stanley Cup playoffs roll on. Plenty of action on the diamond. Rookie mini camps in the NFL and March Madness expansion is official. But we'll start in the association out west, Lakers Thunder. Lakers looking for some life in this one after falling by almost 20 points in Tuesday's Game 1. Where LA's 90 points that night were its fewest in a playoff game since 2021. The Thunder became the first defending champ to start the playoffs 5-0 since the 2017 Cavaliers. Lakers came in tonight a 15.5-point underdog, according to DraftKings Sportsbook. For LeBron James, that matches the largest of his career. James got the help he needed early to keep pace with the number one overall seed Thunder. The Lakers would enter the locker room at halftime with a 1-point lead and got off to a fast start in the third.
8: All right, here's Reeves, top of the key. He's been a different guy tonight. Three-pointer by Austin, good again.
9: Boy, I guess he's back. Austin's got to keep shooting it, though. He's back in rhythm.
8: 69-64, Lakers by 5.
7: 7-10 ESPN LA. Austin Reeves returned to form after a rough game one, finishing with 31 points, 2 rebounds, 6 assists, becoming the first Lakers player to score 30 points in a game this postseason. James finished with 23 points of his own to go with 6 assists. Oklahoma City turned it on later in the third quarter, though, stringing together a run that stretched its lead.
10: Reeves behind the play. It's 5-on-4. Taysom to the trailing Holmgren. DJ will open. And one three-pointer. Count it. Cha-chinga Thunder money behind. He's fouled. And one coming. Oh, baby. You got to love it. Thunder by 10. Jay Will with an and-one off a tray. In transition. Russo cross-court right wing to Wallace. He's near mid-court to Shea. Slicing left. Steps back, fires. He wants three straight away. Give it to him. Cha-ching at Thunder Moneyball. Lakers don't call a timeout. They're down 16 now as the reigning MVP has his say and 20 tonight in 25 minutes.
7: Shea Gilgeous-Alexander was one of three Thunder players to score more than 20 points, finishing with 22. Tied with Chet Holmgren for a team high. And the Thunder run away with it in the end to seal the victory, 125-107, and take a 2-0 lead in the series. For the Thunder, it's their 7th straight home playoff win, second longest streak since moving to Oklahoma City in the 08-09 season. SGA shared his thoughts on tonight's win after the game.
11: Shay, with the foul trouble disrupting your rhythm a bit, how did you manage that mentally, and what did you see out of your teammates that allowed them to take control of this game?
12: That's supposed to be a game of runs, ups and downs. It's not always going to go your way, and I know that. I don't expect it to go my way all the time. All I can do is play through it, play with effort, try to do the right things out there on the court, and hoping it leads to W's. Thankfully, basketball is a team sport, and the team was able to hold on tonight. Built us a pretty good lead while I was out, but yeah, hats off to the guys.
11: I mean, look, this team has a lot of strengths, but one of them is your depth. What did you see out of your bench, especially the performance from Jeremy Cain?
12: Yeah, it's just a next man up mentality. Like we've gone through ups and downs all year with injuries, guys in and out of the lineup. Doesn't faze us. Guys continue to play to their strengths, and we try to help each other out there. And then Jared McCain was just big time tonight. Shot making all over the floor. Barely played the first series, and he's had huge minutes this series. Just speaks to his character and his work ethic.
11: This one was gritty. I mean, there was a lot of people unhappy throughout this game. A lot of talking. team throughout. You now take a 2-0 lead to LA. What do you guys need to carry over from these two wins to take control more of this series?
12: We got to be the aggressor. Feel like they were playing with more force. Like, they were attacking harder in closeouts, like, making quicker decisions, playing with a better sense of urgency in the first half especially. As long as we take care of that, we should have our foot in the right direction.
7: Teams to take a 2-0 series lead in a best-of-seven win the series 92% of the time. Thunder head coach Mark Daigneault after going up 2-0.
13: LA's physicality in the first half, I thought they were the aggressor, especially their offense against our defense. And so we had to kind of endure their punch in the first half. They obviously took a lead in the third. Shea had four. And so it's just kind of an unpredictable game. You know, and like I said, after game one, no two games are alike. So we did a great job of just staying present, winning the next battle in front of us, sticking together. We got contributions from everybody. It was great.
7: Tough night for the Lakers, who lost by 18 despite shooting exactly 50% from the field. For the Lakers, 20 turnovers, the fourth game this postseason with 20 or more. No other team has more than two such games. LeBron James on the lack of execution, particularly in the second half.
14: We had opportunities. I think offensively we had some really good looks. Some of them haven't went down to the paint. Yeah, we've had some turnovers, but I don't think... Today it wasn't that many where it was like careless turnovers, you know, someone just being aggressive and be okay with it.
7: Head coach J.J. Redick with the media after the game as well.
15: Well, you know, I talked about it a little bit yesterday, them being plus nine in the non-shade minutes, and then, you know, that in the second half, we just got blitzed, you know, 32-14, seven turnovers. They shot 14 free throws during that stretch. 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
7: 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It was the Pistons hosting the Cavaliers, heard right here on ESPN Radio. Detroit came in with 1-0 lead in the series after Tuesday night's win, its first time leading a playoff series since 2008. The story there was Cade Cunningham and Tobias Harris for the Pistons, and it was turnovers for the Cavs, notably James Harden, that did them in. Detroit closed tonight as a 3.5-point favorite, according to DraftKings Sportsbook, and jumped out to an early lead.
4: Guarded there by Mobley. Durant lobs deep inside. It's off the right hand of Cunningham. Saved by Cunningham. There's Robinson back to Cunningham. Corner right three. And got it. And rattled out and dropped in. Got the home bounce.
7: Cunningham finished with a team-high 25 points, added 4 rebounds and 10 assists. That's now 20 points in all 15 career playoff games for him. Detroit had 4 players score in double digits. Tobias Harris was, again, one of them.
4: 41-34 Pistons. Harris comes out to catch against Wade here, wing left. ISO drives him to the rack. Reverse layup, spins home. I don't know how he did it. Harris got it to go through contact.
7: Harris finished with 21 points and added 7 rebounds. The Pistons carried an 11-point lead into halftime, but Cleveland overcame the slow start and roared back in the second half, largely due to Donovan Mitchell's performance.
4: Allen to his left with a chest pass from Mobley. Dribble handoff to Mitchell, same side. Mitchell drives Harris down the left side of the lane. Goes uphill, Harden saves it. Pass fake, drive and kick to Mitchell. Corner right three, bang, got it.
7: Mitchell finished with a game-high 31 points, his 15th 30-point playoff game with the Cavaliers. That's the second most in franchise history behind LeBron James. Not much help from James Harden, who finished with just 10 points to go with 4 turnovers. That's his 30th career playoff game now with more turnovers than field goals made. The game really got interesting, though, in the fourth quarter when Cleveland took its first lead.
4: Rebound Cavaliers. Schroeder to the right wing. Pocket pass into Mobley. Dunks for the lead. Mobley dunks it home, and Cleveland's come all the way back from down 14. It is 81-79.
7: That lead wasn't safe for long. Detroit tied it on the ensuing possession with a Harris turnaround jumper. Cunningham and Harris continued finding the net, and it's what Detroit needed late in the game.
4: Cunningham on the left. Step back three for Cunningham. Good! Woo-hoo! Cunningham with 23 down the stretch here, trying to bring it home. It's 101-92. Jenkins will advance it across half court. Cleveland will concede. 5 seconds left. Final score here in Detroit. Pistons 107, Cavaliers 97. A 2-0 lead for the one seed in the East.
7: Pistons secure their fifth straight playoff win, the longest streak since 2008. For Cunningham, he has led or co-led the Pistons in scoring in 14 straight playoff games. He extends the longest streak in franchise history, and he shared his thoughts after the game as well.
11: Okay, the Cavs were not going to go out easy in this one. They battled back and took a lead early in the fourth quarter. How did you guys regain composure?
16: We never lost composure. We just stayed poised, stuck to our principles, stuck to our system, and just turned up the energy a little bit.
11: You had 12 of your 25 in the fourth quarter. What do you enjoy about these gotta have it moments in the playoffs?
16: I just enjoy my team. I want my season in. I enjoy winning. Just trying to make the best play. I had a lot of turnovers. A lot of things I clean up on. So I'm excited to get to the film session and get better.
11: Well, listen, you guys take a 2-0 lead in the series. You want to carry this on the road. How do you get it done in Cleveland?
16: Turn up our energy even more. Getting better from this game. There's a lot of things we clean up. They're a tough team to beat at home, so we're going to have to come in with high level focus and competitive spirit, and we can get the job done.
7: Pistons head coach J.B. Bickerstaff on pulling away at the end to secure the victory.
17: We just settled in. I think, that was happening. They started to pick up their pressure a little bit more. We got a little sped up, but we found our resolve, got back to who we are. And talking about that, it's like moment to moment, right? Like, don't hang on to things that have happened in the past and don't look in the future. Just make the right play right now. And I thought our guys did that down the stretch.
7: For the Cavaliers, they fought a 0-5 on the road this postseason. Sixth straight road playoff loss dating back to last season. Head coach Kenny Atkinson on how to avoid these slow starts.
18: We just got to keep looking at it. There's lineups, there's tactics, there's, even more aggressive, defensive tactics, pushing the pace earlier in the game, maybe running less sets, although we don't run a ton of sets. So, but something I think, how these things go, everything's on the table, everything. We got to look at it all.
7: The Cavaliers are 3-8 when trailing in a best of seven series. Game 3 of this series set to tip off from Cleveland on Saturday at 3 p.m. Eastern Time. Reminder, you can catch all the NBA playoff games on ESPN Radio. SportsCenter All Night over on the ice. Hurricanes, Flyers, Eastern Conference semifinal Game 3. Carolina needed a rally in Game 1 after trailing 2-0 early. Their first time trailing since April 7th. They found a way to get it done in overtime. The Hurricanes enter tonight one of two unbeaten teams this postseason. The Avalanche are also 6-0. It's the first time in franchise history they've won six straight games to begin a playoff run. For the Flyers, they trail 2-0 in a best-of-seven series for the first time since 2016. Tonight in Philly, it was tough to slow down the Hurricanes, who carried a 2-1 lead into the third period.
5: Back across, Svechnikov's got to go skate to stick. He goes low to high for Gostisbehere. Now send it across, they score! It's a power play goal! Andrei Svechnikov! It's the second power play goal of the game, and the Canes have a 3-1 lead here in the third.
7: 99.9 The Fan, Svechnikov's first goal this postseason. He entered with the most shots on goal of anyone without a goal this postseason.
5: And the horn goes, and the Carolina Hurricanes are one win away from advancing to their fourth Eastern Conference final appearance in 8 years.
7: Carolina defeats Philly 4-1 to take a 3-0 series lead, one win away from a sweep. For the Hurricanes, they're the fourth team all-time to start 7-0 while allowing fewer than 10 goals combined. Seven straight wins for Carolina ties the longest streak in franchise postseason history. Teams to lead a best-of-seven series, 3-0, have gone on to win 98% of the time. The Flyers, though, happen to be one of four teams to come back from a 3-0 deficit. Game 4 in Philadelphia on Saturday, puck drops at 6 p.m. Eastern Time. Looking ahead to Friday, Stanley Cup playoffs continue. Canadian Sabres Game 2 second round after a regular season series with four tightly contested games and two wins apiece. It was the Sabres taking Game 1, 4-2 in Buffalo. For the Sabres, it's their first playoff game after the first round since 2007. their first win beyond the opening round of the playoffs since the 07 conference finals. For the Canadians, they lost eight of their last nine best of seven series in which they trailed 1-0. The puck drops in this one at KeyBank Center at 7 p.m. Eastern Time. Also on the ice on Friday, Golden Knights Ducks in Anaheim, game three, second round action in the West. Ducks with a 3-1 win on Wednesday night to even the series 1-1 behind a strong goaltending performance. The Golden Knights have lost game two in each of their last four best of seven series, the longest losing streak in franchise history. Anaheim seems to be gaining steam as their run progresses. Start time here, 9:30 p.m. Eastern Time. Switching gears quickly to baseball, Reds-Cubs at Wrigley Thursday. Cubs looking to sweep the series following a 15-3 run with 11 straight wins at home. Michael Conforto got the scoring started for Chicago.
19: He hits a high fly ball, deep right field. That goes down. That ball's got a chance. Gone! Michael Conforto. Cubs lead 1-0.
20: And he hits one today.
7: Cincinnati managed to put three runs on the board, but Chicago too much in the end.
19: Let's see if it was a strike or not. We're watching the video right now, and it was a strike. And the Cubs sweep the series. It's all over. Cubs win the ball game by a score of 8-3.
7: That from Cubs Radio Network. The Cubs have won their last nine overall, last 15 at home, second longest win streak at Wrigley Field. The longest since 1935. For the Reds, they've lost seven straight games, one shy of tying the longest losing streak since 2024. Plenty more from the ballpark. That's next. SportsCenter All Night continues. It's ESPN Radio.
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29: May 15th, 1981, a date most Cleveland Indians fans need no introduction to. But for the rest of you, Len Barker made history at Cleveland Municipal Stadium.
30: Len Barker getting a sign from Ron Hesse. Wind up. Here it comes. Fly ball center field. Manning coming on. He's there. He catches it. Len Barker has pitched the no-hitter. a perfect game for Len Barker.
29: That highlight courtesy of 3WE. Barker tosses the only perfect game of Cleveland Indians history and the last no-hitter. He never got a three-ball count in that game and struck out 11. The Indians got a 3-0 victory over the Blue Jays. It was the 10th perfect game in Major League history and one of the most attended games in Cleveland history. Even though 7,290 people are being truthful about their attendance of Len Barker's perfect game.
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1: 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SportsCenter All Night, I'm Chris Burnett. A trip around the diamond and we'll start in New York. Yankees hosting the Rangers. Yankees' Ryan Weathers was scheduled to get the start for New York, but a late scratch due to a viral infection, expected to rejoin the rotation after the weekend. Paul Blackburn stepped in on short notice. The Rangers were trying to steal a second win in a row and take the series. A scary moment in the first inning as New York's Jason Dominguez was carted off the field after colliding with the wall. More on that in a moment. Texas managed to grab a 2-1 lead heading into the sixth. Trent Grisham at the plate.
2: 1-1 to Grish. Pitt swing on there. It is slicing drive. Left center field. It will get down. Everybody's going to run. Bellinger scores right behind Rosario. Getting a wave on McMahon. Here he comes. He scores. A bases clearing double by Trent Grisham. And the Yankees have taken the lead.
1: WFAN. Grisham finished 3-5 with 3 RBI. The Yankees get the win 9-2. It's their sixth straight series win, tying the Padres for the second longest series win streak in Major League Baseball this season. Yankees manager Aaron Boone on Dominguez and the injury after the game.
3: The concussion testing so far is negative, so that's good. We'll obviously continue to monitor that. He's got a low-grade Meyer AC sprain of his left shoulder, so that'll put him on the IL, and that could be a few weeks. So we'll just, but that's what we're dealing with right now.
1: Rangers suffer their eighth straight series loss at Yankee Stadium. Last series win there in 2017. Moving over to Rays Red Sox. Sox entered this one having gone 6-4 under interim manager Chad Tracy after going just 10-17 under Alex Cora, who was fired April 25th. The Rays are an MLB best 19-5 since April 10th, 16-2 against American League teams this season. Sitting just behind the Yankees in second place in the AL East, Chandler Simpson in the sixth for Tampa.
4: 1-0 on Simpson hitting for Nick Fuentes. The pitch. Swinging a hard hit ball toward the middle and threw into center field. A base hit. Caminero scores. DeLuca right behind him. The throw home lead and goes to the backstop. The Rays get a 2-run single from Chandler Simpson off the bench. They're back in front. It's 5-3 in the sixth.
1: 620 WDAE for Simpson. He went 2-for-2 with 3 RBI. That's a career high. 41 singles so far this season. That's the most in Major League Baseball. Then, later in the ninth.
5: Caminero waiting on a 2-1.
4: He swings and launches one. Deep center field, way up in the air, headed for the bleachers. It's a line drive. 2-run homer for Junior Caminero. The Rays bust it open. It's 8-4. And what a shot by Junior.
1: For Caminero, he went 2-for-4 with a home run, 2 RBI. And his home run was 114 miles per hour in the top of the ninth. That's the second hardest home run of his career. The Rays with a big win over Boston, 8-4. Seventh straight win, longest win streak this season. And they've now won 13 of their last 14 games. Tampa is an MLB best 20-5 since April 10th, including 15-1 against AL teams over that span. For the Red Sox, this snapped their 3-game win streak. That was tied for the longest win streak this season. Athletics Phillies. Phillies 8-1 under Don Mattingly. Second best record in baseball since firing Rob Thompson April 28th. Might have entered as possibly the hottest team in the National League right now. The Athletics had other plans at the plate, though.
6: Right-hander looks in as the 0-2 pitch. Painter delivers, and it swung on a drive to left field. It well. Going back is Mars. The dad's strength is there. It's gone. A 2-run homer for Langoliers. It's 2-0 A's.
7: And the 1-2. Driven to left field. That's hanging the line, and Wilson has homered. Well, the Boobirds are out here in Philadelphia. It's a 7-0 game. Wilson extends his hitting streak to 11 games, Johnny, and gets his third home run of the season.
1: Talk 650 KSTE, the Athletics with a big win here, 12-1. 12 runs ties their most in a game this season. Orioles, Marlins. Marlins, 4 straight losses, all at home. The Orioles with a win would be the second series sweep of the season for them. Miami led 3-2 in the sixth. Then what might be the play of the game to keep it that way? 1-2 hammered high in the air, left center field. Marcy working back to the warning track and the wall. Marcy leaps, and he made the catch. Jacob Marcy goes airborne and takes a double away from Basayo high on that wall in left center. And that's out number one.
8: That is the best catch of the year.
1: Marlins go on to win 4-3 to snap that streak of four straight losses at home. Guardians Royals, Kansas City hoping to wrap up this four-game set with a series win. That wasn't supposed to be the case today for the Guardians, top of the seventh.
7: The 2-0 pitch.
1: Swung on, hit high, hit deep to right. It's got a chance. Gone to the Royals bullpen. A towering three-run home run to right by Bone Naylor. Cleveland wins it 8-2. Pirates, Diamondbacks. Pirates win this one 4-2. Twins, Nationals. Nationals get the win 6-5 for the Nationals. Also their first home series win of the season. We get back to NBA playoff action when we return. SportsCenter All Night continues. It's ESPN Radio.
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19: 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It all started June 24th, 1995. 41,845 fans packed Jacobs Field, the first sellout of what would be 455 straight.
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19: The record came to an end April 4th, 2001. Since then, the Boston Red Sox set the new Major League Baseball record with 794 straight sellouts between 2003 and 2013. The historic sellout run for the Indians spanned over parts of seven seasons in which the team won five straight AL Central titles and made two World Series appearances. 2,123 days, 19.3 million tickets, 455. A number we all know.
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1: The Oklahoma City Thunder defeated the Los Angeles Lakers 125-107 Thursday night to grab a 2-0 lead in the series before heading to L.A. for Game 3. The Detroit Pistons overcame a late push from the Cleveland Cavaliers to win Game 2 107-97 and secure a 2-0 lead in the Eastern Conference semifinals. And the Carolina Hurricanes scored in every period tonight to defeat the Philadelphia Flyers 4-1 for a 3-0 series lead of their own, one win away from a series sweep.
2: Game two is over. OKC's in command of this series as a one seed against the number four seeded Lakers. And the Thunder are 8-0 all time when they've led 2-0 in a best of seven playoff series. Streamers cascade down at Paycom Center as Oklahoma City for the second time in this series wins by 18, 125-107 the final in this game.
1: SportsCenter All Night, ESPN Radio. That was WWLS 98.1, the sports animal. You can hear us also on the all-new ESPN app and Sirius XM Channel 80. I'm Chris Burnett. Thunder defeat the Lakers 125-107 to jump out to a 2-0 series lead. Teams to take a 2-0 series lead in a best-of-seven win the series 92% of the time. Shai Gilgeous-Alexander was one of three Thunder players to score more than 20 points, finishing with 22. He felt the physicality involved in the game tonight was a good fit for it.
3: Yeah, absolutely. It just makes the game more fun. Like, certain things get let go that usually don't. And it's just basketball at the end of the day. It's just like, this time of year is just purest form of the sport and of the game. And I definitely am. I love this form of it for sure.
1: Head coach Mark Daigneault on his performance the last two games.
4: How he's responding is how he always responds, which is nothing bothers the guy. He's pretty unflappable. And he understands the nature of these series. You know, it's quality opponents that are capable of executing a lot of different things. He's the centerpiece of game plans. You know, they're doubling him about as aggressively as we've seen, and as consistently as we've seen. And he just continues to find a blend of his aggression, getting off early, and empowering his teammates, and the way that he's played, even in game one, with the way that he's moving it out of there, that has some effect on their ability to go out there and play the way they did when he was in foul trouble. You know, he deserves some credit for that with the way that he's empowered the group despite his gravity, you know, as a MVP caliber player. So, that's how I'd grade him out.
1: The Thunder improved to 6-0 this postseason. That matches the 2014 Heat and the 2004 Spurs for third best start by a defending champ over the last 30 seasons. For the Lakers, LeBron James finished with 23 points. That's his 148th consecutive playoff game, scoring in double figures. That breaks a tie with Karl Malone for the fourth longest streak in NBA postseason history. Lakers head coach J.J. Redick offered his thoughts on if composure played into the performance of his team tonight.
5: Oh, no, but our guys were so good tonight, just staying together and poised. The emotion's part of basketball. And I think some of the reason they're officiated the way they are is because they don't show emotion. And that's a credit to them. I mean, they've really taken the emotion out of the game. They're super tight-knit. They don't complain to the officials. And they, maybe they're the beneficiaries of that. I don't know.
1: The Lakers are 2-21 in a best-of-seven series when trailing 2-0. Their last win, 2004 in the conference semifinal against the Spurs. Tip-off for Game 3 set for Saturday, 8:30 p.m. Eastern Time on ABC and right here on ESPN Radio. Back to the East.
6: Bounce pass to Harris. Harris block right. Harris against Strus. Bump, turns, shoots, got it. 21 for Tobias Harris. And that's a moment for him as well.
1: Pistons hold on in the end to beat the Cavaliers 107-97. Detroit takes a 2-0 series lead. Cade Cunningham finished with a team-high 25 points. The Pistons had four players score in double digits tonight. Donovan Mitchell had a game-high 31 points for Cleveland, but it wasn't enough in the end. You heard the game here on ESPN Radio. Sean Kelly and Corey Alexander had the call for us. Sean?
7: Thank you, Chris. The Pistons, the one seed in the East, up 2 games to none now over the Cleveland Cavaliers. Final count tonight, 107-97. They were pushed by the Cavaliers. Cleveland had 32 in the third quarter, actually grabbed a lead after being down 14 at one point. It was 83-81 in favor of Cleveland, but it was Detroit as a team closing out game number two.
8: Well, and Detroit's defense, stellar once again. Another game where they continued to turn them over. So when you think about what they were able to do in this one, it was really a team effort. Kay Cunningham leading the way, but did the majority of his scoring late in the fourth quarter. And then you talk about Tobias Harris stepping up. Another 20-point performance for him, making big shots down the stretch.
7: Yeah, 7 in a row now for Harris with 20-plus. 21 points for him. Cunningham finished with 25. Jenkins, though, Danis Jenkins, 11 points in the first half, 14 in all. And Asar Thompson, even with foul trouble, had an impact once again defensively for this Detroit ball club.
8: Asar Thompson continues to impress, well, not only with his athleticism, but his defensive mentality and his mindset. He makes plays. He covers up so much ground and so many mistakes for his teammates because he can do things on a basketball court that the average NBA player can't do, not just the average man. So he has become such an impactful player on the defensive end, and he's starting to chip in offensively as well now in that dunker spot and finishing around the rim.
7: Okay, on the losing side, Cleveland got 31 from Donovan Mitchell on 11 of 24 shooting, but only 10 points from Harden. He was 3 for 13. His last six games now, 30 turnovers, 30 field goals for James Harden, the vet here. Cleveland goes back home for game three on Saturday, and what are they thinking about now over the next 48 hours?
8: They're thinking about being happy to be back home where they haven't lost a game this postseason and how their crowd is going to implore them to a great effort against the number one seed Detroit Pistons, the rival Detroit Pistons, which have struggled in that building in the playoff history.
7: 92% of the time, the team that goes up 2-0 in a best of seven in the NBA goes on to win the series. It's a hard number to overcome. Cavaliers, though, again, at home on Saturday, looking to now take serve on the home floor and make it 2-1. Should be very interesting. Detroit here has won 5 straight postseason games for the first time since 2008. And that, of course, was a clinching Game 7 win in there against Orlando. And now they hold serve at home with a 2-0 series lead. Final score again, 107-97. Detroit defeats Cleveland. For Corey Alexander, I'm Sean Kelly, right here on your home for the NBA, ESPN Radio, and the ESPN app. Now let's go back to Chris Burnett in the studio.
1: Thanks, Sean. The Pistons hold a 2-0 series lead over the Cavs, and Game 3 from Cleveland will tip off Saturday afternoon at 3 p.m. Eastern Time. SportsCenter All Night, ESPN Radio. Looking ahead to Friday night, a pair of Game 3s. Knicks 76ers in the East. Game 2 was a back-and-forth affair with the score close late in the game.
9: Kick it to Hart, far quarter three. It's good. Josh Hart needed that one, and he's tied the game at 99 with 6:20 remaining.
10: Most importantly, just staying poised, staying composed.
9: Brunson top of the key, crossover on Barlow. They got the matchup again to the foul line. Spins, fadeaway jumper. He buried it. Jalen Brunson with 2 clutch jumpers.
11: I apologize to you, Dominic Barlow, but you are in the Jalen Brunson cookbook. He is going after that young man on every possession, and he is unable to contain number 11.
9: Bridges, foul line, step back, 20-foot. Got it! Mikhail Bridges, a step back jumper over Oubre, and the Knicks on a 9-0 run have a 6-point lead.
10: That's a great game for us, a game that I think we needed, and these are the games that help us grow, for us to find a way to win tonight. Speaks volumes about everyone in that locker room.
9: And with a 108-102 victory, the Knicks have taken game two and a 2-0 lead in the Eastern Conference semifinals.
12: I was really impressed with the Knicks, and that is a championship caliber win.
1: Knicks grabbed their 5th straight win, their longest playoff win streak since 1999. Evan Cohen with more on New York on ESPN Radio's Unsportsmanlike.
12: Embiid being out is like okay, Sixers have nothing to lose kind of thing. Do the Knicks take them for granted? Like, oh, we'll be fine. Then Mitchell Robinson's out. Like, we're good to go. And the Knicks never acted that way. And I was just really impressed. I just thought the ability to hold Philly to 12 points in that fourth quarter and just kind of do your job late in this game, Smalls, I was really impressed with the Knicks, and that is a championship caliber win last night. Win the games you're supposed to win and never lose a game like that. And I understand that you could say, well, of course they won and beat out. Yeah, but it was kind of one of these games. It was back and forth, all the lead changes.
13: 25.
12: 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Hit big shot after big shot over Barlow. He does what you're supposed to do as a shooter. Arc. I just was really impressed with the Knicks last night.
1: Hard not to be. The 76ers, though, now head home to Philly down 2-0 in the series. They're 0-15 in a best-of-7 when trailing 2-0. Big question, as Evan mentioned, though, is the status of Joel Embiid, who did not play Wednesday with hip soreness and the ankle sprain. Arsham Sharania earlier on Embiid's status for Friday.
14: Joel Embiid is uncertain for Game 3 on Friday night back in Philadelphia. He not only has an ankle sprain, he has hip soreness as well. And both of those injuries, he was trying to get around-the-clock treatment on to be able to play in Game 2. And he just could not get either of them situated. He sat out Game 2. Obviously, Philly played a much more competitive game. But overall, the Sixers are 1-3 without him in the lineup in the playoffs. They're 3-2 with him. And it is still very much touch and go on whether he'll be able to get healthy enough to play in Game 3. He is officially listed as questionable.
1: So all eyes will be on Embiid's status. The Knicks, though, dealing with injuries of their own. OG Anunoby went down late in Game 2 with what's being called a right hamstring strain. Ian Begley, SNY NBA reporter, with what he's hearing on OG.
15: The Knicks, again, dodging a significant injury here with Anunoby, and I'm told that there is optimism in the locker room that Anunoby will be playing in Philadelphia, Game 3 in Philadelphia Friday, Game 4 in Philadelphia Sunday. There's optimism that he'll be back within those games. And so breathing a sigh of relief, I'm sure the Knicks are, because you really can't overstate how important Anunoby's been to this team in the postseason.
1: Game 3 of this series gets underway Friday. Tune in at 6:30 p.m. Eastern Time on ESPN Radio and the ESPN app. SportsCenter all night. Spurs-Timberwolves Game 3 also coming up on Friday. San Antonio able to even the series on Wednesday at 1 game apiece. The 133-95 victory was the third largest win in franchise playoff history. For Minnesota, splitting the series was key as it shifts to home court advantage in Minneapolis. Kendrick Perkins with his thoughts on the environment in Target Center on First Take.
16: No one brought up home court advantage. No one brought up what it feels like in role players playing better at home. I said this a few days ago. San Antonio was in a must-win situation. They was going to come out with a certain level of desperation and tenacity and come out with an edge. But at the end of the day, you hadn't in Minnesota. Did you hear Anthony Edwards' post-game interview? He said he expect the crowd to be rowdy and loud. They going to be drunk. It's going to be rocking. This was his comments. So what he's saying is, we're coming home. The series is tied 1-1. This is a dangerous place to play in. This is Anthony Edwards in the Minnesota Timberwolves. I'm not saying this may not go 6 or 7 games. I'm not saying that. But if I'm Minnesota, I got on that plane last night real comfortable.
1: Perk said it, but Anthony Edwards, a focus here. He had just 12 points off the bench in Game 2, is looking to return to form in Game 3. This is a must win, according to Stephen A. Smith.
17: You're not feeling comfortable after an ass whipping. You're feeling urgency, because what you don't want to happen is for San Antonio to get Game 3. You see what I'm saying? Even if you split, you're almost better off losing Game 4 than you are losing Game 3. You lose Game 3, San Antonio has the momentum and they push you on the verge of being on the brink. That's problematic. You don't want to be in that situation when Minnesota, after you just won Game 1, and then all of a sudden you get smacked around 2 consecutive games. That's not, the back and forth was one thing, but to get smacked around back-to-back games, I don't think that would bode well for Minnesota.
1: Tip-off for Game 3 in Minneapolis Friday night, 9:30 p.m. Eastern Time, SportsCenter All Night, ESPN Radio. Quickly on NFL, Aaron Rodgers now expected to visit the Pittsburgh Steelers this weekend and is eyeing a return in 2026. Rodgers, who will turn 43 years old during the 26 season, acclimated well to the Steelers last year. The four-time MVP went 10-6 in 16 starts, completed 65% of his passes with 24 touchdowns. ESPN NFL analyst Jason McCourty earlier on SportsCenter.
13: Right now, bringing Aaron Rodgers back into that quarterback realm, I think it's the best thing for the organization, and it's the best thing for the young quarterbacks they have in that room. Will Howard, who's coming in into year two, and then Drew Aller, who they drafted this season. Those guys, I don't think, are going to be ready to play right away. Bring a guy back like Rodgers, allow him to give them another crack at it. Those guys get to see how he'll communicate with Mike McCarthy and Aaron Rodgers, a Hall of Fame quarterback, and they get a chance to just sit down and learn from him. And I think that's going to go a long way for this football team. They've also had some upgrades, so let's see what Rodgers can do with a little bit of a better talent around him.
1: Rodgers could be the first Steelers quarterback to start consecutive season openers since Ben Roethlisberger started 11 straight from 2011 to 2021. March Madness expansion is official. More when we continue. 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
19: 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The Wolves put the first two games of their series against the Spurs on the road, but did game two prove they can't win the series outright? It's Unsportsmanlike, 6 a.m. Eastern, right here on ESPN Radio, ESPN 2, and ESPNU.
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1: Hefty, hefty, hefty.
0: Hefty slider bag. Seal it with a slide. One more time now, y'all. Come on.
2: 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You never know what you're going to hear on the next level.
3: Tilapia. So I got a cousin who told me it's not a real fish. And to be honest with you, I didn't hear of tilapia until the 2000s. I had him over one time, and we were doing a fish fry, and he was like, do not buy that tilapia. It's a bottom feeder, and it's not a real fish, genetically engineered. I'm like, really? I go to him for all construction and stuff like that, mm-hmm. So I am guilty to following. If you are, like, great at one area,
4: yeah,
3: I will superimpose
4: that on the summit. 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
5: It's the best thing ever. 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
3: Right. Yo, he makes some mean-ass fried fish, though.
6: He said my transmission's about to blow, so I'm going to
3: I need some power steering fluid.
5: Right. Telling you right now, my mechanic told me to stay away from tilapia. I'm staying away from tilapia now.
6: When you're looking for good fish conversation, you come to the next level. Nobody doing it like

0: 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Now it goes to the field.
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1: In Detroit, Cade Cunningham drains a three to give the Pistons the victory over the Cavaliers. 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
3: Cunningham on the left. Step back three for Cunningham. Good. Woo-hoo. Cunningham with 23. Down the stretch here, trying to bring it home. It's 101-92.
0: Number four.
1: On the diamond, Jacob Marcy robs a double in South Florida, 104.3 WQAM.
4: 1-2, hammered high in the air, left center field. Marcy working back to the warning track and the wall. Marcy leaps, and he made the catch. Jacob Marcy goes airborne and takes a double away from Basayo high on that wall in left center. And that's out number one.
5: That is the best catch of the year.
0: Number three.
1: Jalen Williams sends the Thunder crowd into a frenzy with his three-pointer. Here's the call on WWLS 98.1, the sports animal.
6: Reeves behind the play. It's 5-on-4. Taysom to the trailing Holmgren. DJ will open. And the three-pointer. Count it. Cha-chinga Thunder Bunny behind his fouled. And in one coming. Oh, baby. You got a Thunder by 10. Jay Will with an and one off a tray. In transition.
0: Number two.
1: A two-run blast from Junior Caminero silences the Fenway faithful. 620 WDAE with the call.
7: Caminero waiting on a 2-1.
8: He swings and launches one. Deep center field. Way up in the air. Headed for the bleachers. It's a line drive. Two-run homer for Junior Caminero. The Rays bust it open. It's 8-4. And what a shot by Junior.
0: Number one.
1: And finally, the Hurricanes storm into Philly to take a commanding series lead. 99.9 the fan.
4: Back across Svechnikov's got to go skate to stick. He goes low to high for Gostis pair. Now send it across. They score! It's a power play goal! Andrei Svechnikov! It's the second power play goal of the game, and the Canes have a 3-1 lead here in the third.
1: 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Late finish in San Diego for Cardinals-Padres. First matchup for these two this season. The Cardinals have won 7 of their last 9 games. The Padres have lost 5 of their last 8 games after a strong start this year. We jump ahead to the 7th inning with Mason Wynn at the plate.
9: Here's his pitch. And Wynn goes down the right field line. This has a chance to drop as Castellanos lets it go. It goes by him. Walker's going to score. Mason Wynn goes to second. He's going to go around, and he's going to try and go to third. And Mason Wynn is going to go in with an RBI triple, and the Cardinals are on top.
1: 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Cardinals steal the win here 2-1 in San Diego. They've now won 8 of their last 10 games. It's their first time winning 8 or more games in a 10-game span since June of last season, when they also went 8-2. For the Padres, they've now lost 6 of their last 9 games after starting the season 19-9. SportsCenter All Night, ESPN Radio, I'm Chris Burnett. Moving over to the WNBA, set to open its 2026 season on Friday with a trio of games. The league will be celebrating its 30th anniversary this year. There are 4 teams with 7-1 or shorter odds to win the title, according to DraftKings Sportsbook. Leading the way is the Liberty at plus 220. The Aces right behind at plus 390. The Fever at plus 450 and the Dream at plus 650. Sun Liberty get things started at 7:30 p.m. Eastern time. The Liberty, though, will have to do it without star Sabrina Ionescu. ESPN WNBA analyst Chinea Gumake on Ionescu's absence.
10: Yeah, this is a big blow for the New York Liberty, but I do think that getting Satu Sabally is actually going to help them in this time frame because Breanna Stewart, Satu, they all can bring the ball, they all can dribble, but they will need their point guard. She's someone who has paced the WNBA.

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6: SGA and the Thunder look to continue their winning ways against the Lakers.
7: Out of control, throws it away. Caruso's got it. Shea's in the open court. Look out below, Bobby. Rocks the baby with a two-hand dunk.
6: The Cavs and Pistons battle in the Motor City.
8: Curran lobs deep inside. It's off the right hand of Cunningham. Saved by Cunningham. To Robinson. Back to Cunningham. Corner right three. And got it.
6: Stanley Cup playoff action continues on the ice between the Hurricanes and Flyers.
9: Back across, Svechnikov. He's got to go skate to stick. He goes low to high for Gostis Bear. Now send it across. They score!
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10: 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And well, going back is Morris. The dad strength is there. 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
11: 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Stanley Cup playoffs roll on. Plenty of action on the diamond. Rookie mini camps in the NFL and March Madness expansion is official. But we'll start in the association out west, Lakers Thunder. Lakers looking for some life in this one after falling by almost 20 points in Tuesday's Game 1. Where LA's 90 points that night were its fewest in a playoff game since 2021. The Thunder became the first defending champ to start the playoffs 5-0 since the 2017 Cavaliers. Lakers came in tonight a 15.5-point underdog, according to DraftKings Sportsbook. For LeBron James, that matches the largest of his career. James got the help he needed early to keep pace with the number one overall seed Thunder. The Lakers would enter the locker room at halftime with a 1-point lead and got off to a fast start in the third.
12: All right, here's Reeves, top of the key. He's been a different guy tonight. Three-pointer by Austin. Good. Wow. Again.
13: Good. I guess he's back. Austin's got to keep shooting it, though. He's back in rhythm.
12: 69-64, Lakers by 5.
11: 7-10 ESPN LA. Austin Reeves returned to form after a rough game one, finishing with 31 points, 2 rebounds, 6 assists, becoming the first Lakers player to score 30 points in a game this postseason. James finished with 23 points of his own to go with 6 assists. Oklahoma City turned it on later in the third quarter, though, stringing together a run that stretched its lead.
14: Reeves behind the play. It's 5-on-4. Taysom to the trailing Holmgren. DJ will open. And the 3-pointer. Count it. Cha-ching, get Thunder money behind. He's fouled. An and one coming. Oh, baby. You got to love it. Thunder by 10. Jay Will with an and one off a tray. In transition.
15: Caruso, cross-court right wing to Wallace. Feeds their midcourt to Shea. Slicing left. Steps back, fires. He wants 3 straight away. Give it to him. Cha-ching, a Thunder money ball.

0: Lakers don't call a timeout. They're down 16 now as the reigning MVP has his say and 20 tonight in 25 minutes.
1: Shai Gilgeous-Alexander was one of three Thunder players to score more than 20 points, finishing with 22, tied with Chet Holmgren for a team high. And the Thunder run away with it in the end to seal the victory, 125-107, and take a 2-0 lead in the series. For the Thunder, it's their seventh straight home playoff win, second longest streak since moving to Oklahoma City in the 08-09 season. SGA shared his thoughts on tonight's win after the game.
2: Shai, with the foul trouble disrupting your rhythm a bit, how did you manage that mentally, and what did you see out of your teammates that allowed them to take control of this game?
3: That's supposed to be a game of runs, ups and downs. It's not always going to go your way, and I know that. I don't expect it to go my way all the time. All I can do is play through it, play with effort, try to do the right things out there on the court, and hopefully at least the W's. Thankfully, basketball is a team sport, and the team was able to hold on tonight. Built us a pretty good lead while I was out, but yeah, hats off to the guys.
2: And look, this team has a lot of strengths, but one of them is your depth. What did you see out of your bench, especially the performance from Jerry McCain?
3: Yeah, it's just a next man up mentality. Like we've gone through ups and downs all year with injuries, guys in and out the lineup. Doesn't faze us. Guys continue to play. Guys continue to play to their strengths, and we try to help each other out there. And then Jerry McCain was just big time tonight. Shot making all over the floor. Barely played the first series, and he's had huge minutes this series. Just speaks to his character and his work ethic.
2: This one was gritty. I mean, there was a lot of people unhappy throughout this game. A lot of talking throughout. You now take a 2-0 lead to L.A. What do you guys need to carry over from these two wins to take control more of this series?
3: We got to be the aggressor. I feel like they were playing with more force. Like, they were attacking harder in closeouts, like, making quicker decisions, playing with a better sense of urgency in the first half especially. As long as we take care of that, we should have our foot in the right direction.
1: Teams to take a 2-0 series lead in a best-of-seven win the series 92% of the time. Thunder head coach Mark Daigneault after going up 2-0.
4: LA's physicality in the first half, I thought they were the aggressor, especially their offense against our defense. And so we had to kind of endure their punch in the first half. They obviously took a lead in the third. Shai had four. And so it's just kind of an unpredictable game. You know, and like I said, after game one, no two games are alike. So we did a great job of just staying present, winning the next battle in front of us, sticking together. We got contributions from everybody. It was great.
1: Tough night for the Lakers, who lost by 18 despite shooting exactly 50% from the field. For the Lakers, 20 turnovers, the fourth game this postseason with 20 or more. No other team has more than two such games. LeBron James on the lack of execution, particularly in the second half.
5: We had opportunities. I think offensively we had some really good looks. Some of them haven't went down to the paint. Yeah, we've had some turnovers. I don't think today it wasn't that many where it was like careless turnovers. You know, someone is being aggressive and be okay with that.
1: Head coach J.J. Redick with the media after the game as well.
6: Well, you know, I talked about it a little bit yesterday, them being plus nine in the non-shade minutes. And then, you know, that in the second half, we just got blitzed, you know, 32-14, seven turnovers. They shot 14 free throws during that stretch. So we got to, you know, we'll look at lineups. We'll look at everything, try to figure out how we can be better in those minutes.
1: 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In the East, it was the Pistons hosting the Cavaliers, heard right here on ESPN Radio. Detroit came in with 1-0 lead in the series after Tuesday night's win, its first time leading a playoff series since 2008. The story there was Cade Cunningham and Tobias Harris for the Pistons, and it was turnovers for the Cavs, notably James Harden, that did them in. Detroit closed tonight as a 3.5-point favorite, according to DraftKings Sportsbook, and jumped out to an early lead.
7: Guarded there by Mobley. Durin lobs deep inside. It's off the right hand of Cunningham. Saved by Cunningham. Just Robinson back to Cunningham. Corner right three. And got it. And rattled out and dropped in. Got the home bounce.
1: Cunningham finished with a team-high 25 points, added 4 rebounds and 10 assists. That's now 20 points in all 15 career playoff games for him. Detroit had 4 players score in double digits. Tobias Harris was, again, one of them.
7: 41-34 Pistons. Harris comes out to catch against Wade here, way left. ISO drives him to the rack. Reverse layup, spins home. I don't know how

0: contact.
1: Harris finished with 21 points and added 7 rebounds. The Pistons carried an 11-point lead into halftime, but Cleveland overcame the slow start and roared back in the second half, largely due to Donovan Mitchell's performance.
0: Allen to his left with a chest pass from Mobley. Dribble handoff to Mitchell, same side. Mitchell drives Harris down the left side of the lane. Throws uphill, Harden saves it. Pass fake, drive and kick to Mitchell. Corner right three, bang, got it.
1: Mitchell finished with a game-high 31 points, his 15th 30-point playoff game with the Cavaliers. That's the second most in franchise history behind LeBron James. Not much help from James Harden, who finished with just 10 points to go with 4 turnovers. That's his 30th career playoff game now with more turnovers than field goals made. The game really got interesting, though, in the fourth quarter when Cleveland took its first lead.
0: Rebound Cavaliers. Schroeder to the right wing. Pocket pass into Mobley. Dunks for the lead. Mobley dunks it home, and Cleveland's come all the way back from down 14. It is 81-79.
1: That lead wasn't safe for long. Detroit tied it on the ensuing possession with a Harris turnaround jumper. Cunningham and Harris continued finding the net, and it's what Detroit needed late in the game.
0: Cunningham on the left. Step back three for Cunningham. Good! Woo-hoo! Cunningham with 23 down the stretch here, trying to bring it home. It's 101-92. Jenkins will advance it across half court. Cleveland will concede. 5 seconds left. Final score here in Detroit. Pistons 107, Cavaliers 97. A 2-0 lead for the one seed in the East.
1: Pistons secure their 5th straight playoff win, the longest streak since 2008. For Cunningham, he has led or co-led the Pistons in scoring in 14 straight playoff games. He extends the longest streak in franchise history, and he shared his thoughts after the game as well.
2: Okay, the Cavs were not going to go out easy in this one. They battled back and took a lead early in the fourth quarter. How did you guys regain composure?
3: We never lost composure. We just stayed poised, stuck to our principles, stuck to our system, and just turned up the energy a little bit.
2: You had 12 of your 25 in the fourth quarter. What do you enjoy about these gotta-have-it moments in the playoffs?
3: I mean, I just enjoy my team. I want my season in. I enjoy winning. Just trying to make the best play. I had a lot of turnovers. A lot of things I can clean up on. So, I'm excited to get to the film session and get better.
2: Well, listen, you guys take a 2-0 lead in the series. You want to carry this on the road. How do you get it done in Cleveland?
3: Turning up our energy even more. Getting better from this game. There's a lot of things we clean up. They're a tough team to beat at home. So, we're going to have to come in with high-level focus and competitive spirit, and we can get the job done.
1: Pistons head coach J.B. Bickerstaff on pulling away at the end to secure the victory.
4: We just settled in. I think, as that was happening, they started to pick up their pressure a little bit more. We got a little sped up, but we found our resolve, got back to who we are. And talking about that, it's like moment to moment, right? Like, don't hang on to things that have happened in the past and don't look in the future. Just make the right play right now. And I thought our guys did that down the stretch.
1: For the Cavaliers, they fall to 0-5 on the road this postseason. 6th straight road playoff loss dating back to last season. Head coach Kenny Atkinson on how to avoid these slow starts.
5: We just got to keep looking at it. There's lineups, there's tactics, there's, even more aggressive, defensive tactics, pushing the pace earlier in the game, maybe running less sets, although we don't run a ton of sets, so... but something I think, how these things go, everything's on the table, everything. We gotta look at it all.
1: The Cavaliers are 3-8 when trailing in a best of 7 series. Game 3 of this series set to tip off from Cleveland on Saturday at 3 p.m. Eastern time. Reminder, you can catch all the NBA playoff games on ESPN Radio. SportsCenter all night over on the ice. Hurricanes, Flyers, Eastern Conference semifinal game 3. Carolina needed a rally in game 1 after trailing 2-0 early. Their first time trailing since April 7th. They found a way to get it done in overtime. The Hurricanes enter tonight one of 2 unbeaten teams this postseason. The Avalanche are also 6-0. It's the first time in franchise history they've won 6 straight games to begin a playoff run. For the Flyers, they trail 2-0 in a best-of-7 series for the first time since 2016. Tonight in Philly, it was tough to slow down the Hurricanes, who carried a 2-1 lead into the third period.
6: Back across, Svechnikov's got to go skate to stick. He goes low to high for Gostisbehere's pair. Now send it across, they score! It's a power play goal! Andrei Svechnikov! It's the second power play goal of the game, and the Canes have a 3-1 lead here in the third.
1: 99.9 The Fan, Svechnikov's first goal this postseason. He entered with the most shots on goal of anyone without a goal this postseason.
6: And the horn goes, and the Carolina Hurricanes are one win away from advancing to their fourth Eastern Conference final appearance in 8 years.
1: Carolina defeats Philly 4-1 to take a 3-0 series lead, one win away from a sweep. For the Hurricanes, they're the fourth team all-time to start 7-0 while allowing fewer than 10 goals combined. Seven straight wins for Carolina ties the longest streak in franchise postseason history. Teams to lead a best-of-seven series 3-0 have gone on to win 98% of the time. The Flyers, though, happen to be one of four teams to come back from a 3-0 deficit. Game 4 in Philadelphia on Saturday, puck drops at 6 p.m. Eastern time. Looking ahead to Friday, Stanley Cup playoffs continue. Canadian Sabres Game 2 second round after a regular season series with four tightly contested games and two wins apiece. It was the Sabres taking Game 1, 4-2 in Buffalo. For the Sabres, it's their first playoff game after the first round since 2007. Their first win beyond the opening round of the playoffs since the 07 Conference Finals. For the Canadians, they lost eight of their last nine best-of-seven series in which they trailed 1-0. The puck drops in this one at KeyBank Center at 7 p.m. Eastern time. Also on the ice on Friday, Golden Knights, Ducks in Anaheim. Game 3, second round action in the West. Ducks with a 3-1 win on Wednesday night to even the series 1-1 behind a strong goaltending performance. The Golden Knights have lost Game 2 in each of their last four best-of-seven series, the longest losing streak in franchise history. Anaheim seems to be gaining steam as their run progresses. Start time here, 9:30 p.m. Eastern time. Switching gears quickly to baseball, Reds-Cubs at Wrigley Thursday. Cubs looking to sweep the series following a 15-3 run with 11 straight wins at home. Michael Conforto got the scoring started for Chicago.
7: It's a high fly ball, deep right field. That goes down. That ball's got a chance. Gone! Michael Conforto. Cubs lead 1-0.
8: And he hits one today.
1: Cincinnati managed to put three runs on the board, but Chicago too much in the end.
7: Let's see if it was a strike or not. We're watching the video right now, and it was a strike. And the Cubs sweep the series. It's all over. Cubs win the ball game by a score of 8-3.
1: 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The Cubs have won their last nine overall, last 15 at home, second longest win streak at Wrigley Field. The longest since 1935. For the Reds, they've lost seven straight games, one shy of tying the longest losing streak since 2024. Plenty more from the ballpark. That's next. SportsCenter All Night continues. It's ESPN Radio.
9: 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Up 2-0 over the 76ers. We head to Philadelphia for Game 3. How will the Sixers respond? 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
1: 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SportsCenter All Night, I'm Chris Burnett. A trip around the diamond and we'll start in New York. Yankees hosting the Rangers. Yankees' Ryan Weathers was scheduled to get the start for New York, but a late scratch due to a viral infection, expected to rejoin the rotation after the weekend. Paul Blackburn stepped in on short notice. The Rangers were trying to steal a second win in a row and take the series. A scary moment in the first inning as New York's Jason Dominguez was carted off the field after colliding with the wall. More on that in a moment. Texas managed to grab a 2-1 lead heading into the sixth. Trent Grisham at the plate.
2: 1-1 to Grish. Pitt swung on there. It is slicing drive. Left center field. It will get down. Everybody's going to run. Bellinger scores right behind him. Rosario getting a wave on McMahon. Here he comes. He scores. A bases clearing double by Trent Grisham. And the Yankees have taken the lead.
1: WFAN. Grisham finished 3-5 with 3 RBI. The Yankees get the win 9-2. It's their sixth straight series win, tying the Padres for the second longest series win streak in Major League Baseball this season. Yankees manager Aaron Boone on Dominguez and the injury after the game.
3: The concussion testing so far is negative, so that's good. We'll obviously continue to monitor that. He's got a low-grade Meyer AC sprain of his left shoulder, so that'll put him on the IL, and that could be a few weeks. So we'll just, but that's what we're dealing with right now.
1: Rangers suffer their eighth straight series loss at Yankee Stadium. Last series win there in 2017. Moving over to Rays Red Sox. Sox entered this one having gone 6-4 under interim manager Chad Tracy after going just 10-17 under Alex Cora, who was fired April 25th. The Rays are an MLB best 19-5 since April 10th, 16-2 against American League teams this season. Sitting just behind the Yankees in second place in the AL East, Chandler Simpson in the sixth for Tampa.
4: 1-0 on Simpson hitting for Nick Fuentes. The pitch. Swinging a hard hit ball toward the middle and threw into center field. A base hit. Caminero scores. DeLuca right behind him. The throw home lead and goes to the backstop. The Rays get a 2-run single from Chandler Simpson off the bench. They're back in front. It's 5-3 in the sixth.
1: 620 WDAE for Simpson. He went 2-for-2 with 3 RBI. That's a career high. 41 singles so far this season. That's the most in Major League Baseball. Then, later in the ninth.
5: Caminero waiting on a 2-1.
4: He swings and launches one. Deep center field, way up in the air, headed for the bleachers. It's a line drive. 2-run homer for Junior Caminero. The Rays bust it open. It's 8-4. And what a shot by Junior.
1: For Caminero, he went 2-for-4 with a home run, 2 RBI. And his home run was 114 miles per hour in the top of the ninth. That's the second hardest home run of his career. The Rays with a big win over Boston, 8-4. Seventh straight win, longest win streak this season. And they've now won 13 of their last 14 games. Tampa is an MLB best 20-5 since April 10th, including 15-1 against AL teams over that span. For the Red Sox, this snapped their 3-game win streak. That was tied for the longest win streak this season. Athletics Phillies. Phillies 8-1 under Don Mattingly. Second best record in baseball since firing Rob Thompson April 28th. Might have entered as possibly the hottest team in the National League right now. The Athletics had other plans at the plate, though.
5: Right-hander looks in as the 0-2 pitch. Painter delivers, and it swung on a drive to left field. It well. Going back is Morris. The dad strength is there. It's gone. A 2-run homer for Langoliers. It's 2-0 A's.
6: And the 1-2. Driven to left field. That's hanging the line, and Wilson has homered. Well, the Boobirds are out here in Philadelphia. It's a 7-0 game. Wilson extends his hitting streak to 11 games, Johnny, and gets his third home run of the season.
1: Talk 650 KSTE, the Athletics with a big win here, 12-1. 12 runs ties their most in a game this season. Orioles, Marlins. Marlins, 4 straight losses, all at home. The Orioles with a win would be the second series sweep of the season for them. Miami led 3-2 in the sixth. Then what might be the play of the game to keep it that way? 1-2, hammered high in the air, left center field. Marcy working back to the warning track and the wall. Marcy leaps, and he made the catch. Jacob Marcy goes airborne and takes a double away from Bisaio, high on that wall in left center, and that's out number one.
7: That is the best catch of the year.
1: Marlins go on to win 4-3 to snap that streak of four straight losses at home. Guardians Royals, Kansas City hoping to wrap up this four-game set with a series win. That wasn't supposed to be the case today for the Guardians, top of the seventh.
6: The 2-0 pitch.
1: Swung on, hit high, hit deep to right. It's got a chance. Gone to the Royals bullpen. A towering three-run home run to right by Bone Naylor. Cleveland wins it 8-2. Pirates, Diamondbacks. Pirates win this one 4-2. Twins, Nationals. Nationals get the win 6-5 for the Nationals. Also their first home series win of the season. We get back to NBA playoff action when we return. SportsCenter All Night continues. It's ESPN Radio.
0: 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Jordan Alvarez and the Houston Astros are in Cincinnati to face Ellie Dela Cruz and the Reds. 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
1: The Oklahoma City Thunder defeated the Los Angeles Lakers 125-107 Thursday night to grab a 2-0 lead in the series before heading to L.A. for Game 3. The Detroit Pistons overcame a late push from the Cleveland Cavaliers to win Game 2 107-97 and secure a 2-0 lead in the Eastern Conference semifinals. And the Carolina Hurricanes scored in every period tonight to defeat the Philadelphia Flyers 4-1 for a 3-0 series lead of their own, one win away from a series sweep.
2: Game 2 is over. OKC's in command of this series as a 1 seed against the number 4-seeded Lakers. And the Thunder are 8-0 all-time when they've led 2-0 in a best-of-7 playoff series. Streamers cascade down at Paycom Center as Oklahoma City, for the second time in this series, wins by 18, 125-107 the final in this game.
1: 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You can hear us also on the all-new ESPN app and Sirius XM Channel 80. I'm Chris Burnett. Thunder defeat the Lakers 125-107 to jump out to a 2-0 series lead. Teams to take a 2-0 series lead in a best-of-7 win the series 92% of the time. Shai Gilgeous-Alexander was one of three Thunder players to score more than 20 points, finishing with 22. He felt the physicality involved in the game tonight was a good fit for it.
3: Yeah, absolutely. It just makes the game more fun. Like, certain things get let go that usually don't. And it's just basketball at the end of the day. It's just like this time of year is just purest form of the sport and of the game. And I definitely am. I love this form of it for sure.
1: Head coach Mark Daigneault on his performance the last two games.
4: How he's responding is how he always responds, which is nothing bothers the guy. He's pretty unflappable. And he understands the nature of these series. You know, these series, it's quality opponents that are capable of executing a lot of different things. He's the centerpiece of game plans. You know, they're doubling him about as aggressively as we've seen, and as consistently as we've seen. And he just continues to find a blend of his aggression, getting off early, and his empowering his teammates, and the way that he's played, even in game one, with the way that he's moving it out of there, that has some effect on their ability to go out there and play the way they did when he was in foul trouble. You know, he deserves some credit for that, with the way that he's empowered the group despite his gravity, you know, as a MVP caliber player. So, that's how I grade him out.
1: The Thunder improved to 6-0 this postseason. That matches the 2014 Heat and the 2004 Spurs for third best start by a defending champ over the last 30 seasons. For the Lakers, LeBron James finished with 23 points. That's his 148th consecutive playoff game, scoring in double figures. That breaks a tie with Karl Malone for the fourth longest streak in NBA postseason history. Lakers head coach J.J. Redick offered his thoughts on if composure played into the performance of his team tonight.
5: Oh, no, but our guys were so good tonight. Just staying together, poised. The emotion's part of basketball. And I think some of the reason they're officiated the way they are is because they don't show emotion. And that's a credit to them. I mean, they've really taken the emotion out of the game. They're super tight-knit. They don't complain to the officials. And they, maybe they're the beneficiaries of that. I don't know.
1: The Lakers are 2-21 in a best-of-7 series when trailing 2-0. Their last win, 2004 in the conference semifinal against the Spurs. Tip-off for Game 3 set for Saturday, 8:30 p.m. Eastern Time on ABC and right here on ESPN Radio. Back to the East.
6: Charles pass to Harris. Harris block right. Harris against Strus. Bump, turns, shoots. Got it. 21 for Tobias Harris. And that's a moment for him as well.
1: Pistons hold on in the end to beat the Cavaliers 107-97. Detroit takes a 2-0 series lead. Cade Cunningham finished with a team-high 25 points. The Pistons had four players score in double digits tonight. Donovan Mitchell had a game-high 31 points for Cleveland, but it wasn't enough in the end. You heard the game here on ESPN Radio. Sean Kelly and Corey Alexander had the call for us. Sean?
7: Thank you, Chris. The Pistons, the one seed in the East, up 2 games to none now over the Cleveland Cavaliers. Final count tonight, 107-97. They were pushed by the Cavaliers. Cleveland had 32 in the third quarter, actually grabbed a lead after being down 14 at one point. It was 83-81 in favor of Cleveland, but it was Detroit as a team closing out game number two.
8: Well, and Detroit's defense, stellar once again. Another game where they continued to turn them over. So when you think about what they were able to do in this one, it was really a team effort. Cade Cunningham leading the way, but did the majority of his scoring late in the fourth quarter. And then you talk about Tobias Harris stepping up. Another 20-point performance for him, making big shots down the stretch.
7: Yeah, seven in a row now for Harris with 20-plus. 21 points for him. Cunningham finished with 25. Jenkins, though, Danis Jenkins, 11 points in the first half, 14 in all. And Asar Thompson, even with foul trouble, had an impact once again defensively for this Detroit ball club.
8: Asar Thompson continues to impress, well, not only with his athleticism, but his defensive mentality and his mindset. He makes plays. He covers up so much ground and so many mistakes for his teammates because he can do things on a basketball court that the average NBA player can't do, not just the average man. So he has become such an impactful player on the defensive end, and he's starting to chip in offensively as well now in that dunker spot and finishing around the rim.
7: Okay, on the losing side, Cleveland got 31 from Donovan Mitchell on 11 of 24 shooting, but only 10 points from Harden. He was 3 for 13. His last six games now, 30 turnovers, 30 field goals for James Harden, the vet here. Cleveland goes back home for game three on Saturday, and what are they thinking about now over the next 48 hours?
8: They're thinking about being happy to be back home where they haven't lost a game this postseason and how their crowd is going to implore them to a great effort against the number one seed Detroit Pistons, the rival Detroit Pistons, which have struggled in that building in the playoff history.
7: 92% of the time, the team that goes up 2-0 in a best of seven in the NBA goes on to win the series. It's a hard number to overcome. Cavaliers, though, again, at home on Saturday, looking to now take serve on the home floor and make it 2-1. Should be very interesting. Detroit here has won 5 straight postseason games for the first time since 2008. And that, of course, was a clinching Game 7 win in there against Orlando. And now they hold serve at home with a 2-0 series lead. Final score again, 107-97. Detroit defeats Cleveland. For Corey Alexander, I'm Sean Kelly, right here on your home for the NBA, ESPN Radio, and the ESPN app. Now let's go back to Chris Burnett in the studio.
1: Thanks, Sean. The Pistons hold a 2-0 series lead over the Cavs, and Game 3 from Cleveland will tip off Saturday afternoon at 3 p.m. Eastern Time. SportsCenter All Night, ESPN Radio. Looking ahead to Friday night, a pair of Game 3s. Knicks 76ers in the East. Game 2 was a back-and-forth affair with the score close late in the game.
9: Kick it to Hart, far quarter three. It's good. Josh Hart needed that one, and he's tied the game at 99 with 6:20 remaining.
10: Most importantly, just staying poised, staying composed.
9: Brunson top of the key, crossover on Barlow. They got the matchup again to the foul line. Spins, fadeaway jumper. He buried it. Jalen Brunson with 2 clutch jumpers.
11: I apologize to you, Dominic Barlow, but you are in the Jalen Brunson cookbook. He is going after that young man on every possession, and he is unable to contain number 11.
9: Bridges, foul line, step back, 24. Got it! Mikal Bridges, a step back jumper over Oubre, and the Knicks on a 9-0 run have a 6-point lead.
10: It's a great game for us, a game that I think we needed, and these are the games that help us grow for us to find a way to win tonight. Speaks volumes about everyone in that locker room.
9: And with a 108-102 victory, the Knicks have taken game two and a 2-0 lead in the Eastern Conference semifinals.
12: I was really impressed with the Knicks, and that is a championship caliber win.
1: Knicks grabbed their 5th straight win, their longest playoff win streak since 1999. Evan Cohen with more on New York on ESPN Radio's Unsportsmanlike.
12: Embiid being out is like, okay, Sixers have nothing to lose kind of thing. Do the Knicks take them for granted? Like, oh, we'll be fine. Then Mitchell Robinson's out. Like, we're good to go. And the Knicks never acted that way. And I was just really impressed. I just thought the ability to hold Philly to 12 points in that fourth quarter and just kind of do your job late in this game, Smalls, I was really impressed with the Knicks, and that is a championship caliber win last night. Win the games you're supposed to win and never lose a game like that. And I understand that you could say, well, of course they won and beat out. Yeah, but it was kind of one of these games. It was back and forth, all the lead changes.
13: 25.
12: Philly tried things with Dominic Barlow playing center and switching on to Brunson, and give Jalen Brunson all the credit in the world. Hit big shot after big shot over Barlow. He does what you're supposed to do as a shooter. Arc. I just was really impressed with the Knicks last night.
1: Hard not to be. The 76ers, though, now head home to Philly down 2-0 in the series. They're 0-15 in a best of seven when trailing 2-0. Big question, as Evan mentioned, though, is the status of Joel Embiid, who did not play Wednesday with hip soreness and the ankle sprain. Arsham Sharania earlier on Embiid's status for Friday.
14: Joel Embiid is uncertain for game three on Friday night back in Philadelphia. He not only has an ankle sprain, he has hip soreness as well. And both of those injuries, he was trying to get around the clock treatment on to be able to play in game two. And he just could not get either of them situated. He sat out game two. Obviously, Philly played a much more competitive game, but overall, the Sixers are 1-3 without him in the lineup in the playoffs. They're 3-2 with him. And it is still very much touch and go on whether he'll be able to get healthy enough to play in game three. He is officially listed as questionable.
1: So all eyes will be on Embiid's status. The Knicks, though, dealing with injuries of their own. OG Anunoby went down late in game two with what's being called a right hamstring strain. Ian Begley, SNY NBA reporter, with what he's hearing on OG.
15: The Knicks, again, dodging a significant injury here with Anunoby, and I'm told that there's optimism in the locker room that Anunoby will be playing in Philadelphia, game three in Philadelphia Friday, game four in Philadelphia Sunday. There's optimism that he'll be back within those games. And so breathing a sigh of relief, I'm sure the Knicks are, because you really can't overstate how important Anunoby's been to this team in the postseason.
1: Game three of this series gets underway Friday. Tune in at 6:30 p.m. Eastern Time on ESPN Radio and the ESPN app. SportsCenter all night. Spurs-Timberwolves game three also coming up on Friday. San Antonio able to even the series on Wednesday at one game apiece. The 133-95 victory was the third largest win in franchise playoff history. For Minnesota, splitting the series was key as it shifts to home court advantage in Minneapolis. Kendrick Perkins with his thoughts on the environment in Target Center on First Take.
16: No one brought up home court advantage. No one brought up what it feels like in role players playing better at home. I said this a few days ago. San Antonio was in a must-win situation. They was going to come out with a certain level of desperation and tenacity and come out with an edge. But at the end of the day, you had in the Minnesota. Did you hear Anthony Edwards' post-game interview? He said he expect the crowd to be rowdy and loud. They going to be drunk. It's going to be rocking. This was his comments. So what he's saying is, we're coming home. The series is tied 1-1. This is a dangerous place to play in. This is Anthony Edwards in the Minnesota Timberwolves. I'm not saying this may not go six or seven games. I'm not saying that. But if I'm Minnesota, I got on that plane last night real comfortable.
1: Perk said it, but Anthony Edwards, a focus here. He had just 12 points off the bench in game two, is looking to return to form in game three. This is a must win, according to Stephen A. Smith.
17: You're not feeling comfortable after an ass whipping. You're feeling urgency, because what you don't want to happen is for San Antonio to get game three. You see what I'm saying? Even if you split, you're almost better off losing game four than you are losing game three. You lose game three, San Antonio has the momentum and they push you on the verge of being on the brink. That's problematic. You don't want to be in that situation with Minnesota after you just won game one, and then all of a sudden you get smacked around two consecutive games. That's not, the back and forth was one thing, but to get smacked around back-to-back games, I don't think that would bode well for Minnesota.
1: Tip-off for game three in Minneapolis Friday night, 9:30 p.m. Eastern Time, SportsCenter All Night, ESPN Radio. Quickly on NFL, Aaron Rodgers now expected to visit the Pittsburgh Steelers this weekend and is eyeing a return in 2026. Rodgers, who will turn 43 years old during the 26 season, acclimated well to the Steelers last year. The four-time MVP went 10-6 in 16 starts, completed 65% of his passes with 24 touchdowns. ESPN NFL analyst Jason McCourty earlier on SportsCenter.
13: Right now, bringing Aaron Rodgers back into that quarterback room, I think it's the best thing for the organization, and it's the best thing for the young quarterbacks they have in that room. Will Howard, who's coming in into year two, and then Drew Aller, who they drafted this season. Those guys, I don't think, are going to be ready to play right away. Bring a guy back like Rodgers, allow him to give them another crack at it. Those guys get to see how he'll communicate with Mike McCarthy and Aaron Rodgers, a Hall of Fame quarterback. And they get a chance to just sit down and learn from him. And I think that's going to go a long way for this football team. They've also had some upgrades. So let's see what Rodgers can do with a little bit of a better talent around him.
1: Rodgers could be the first Steelers quarterback to start consecutive season openers since Ben Roethlisberger started 11 straight from 2011 to 2021. March Madness expansion is official. More when we continue. SportsCenter All Night, it's ESPN Radio.
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1: In Detroit, Cade Cunningham drains a three to give the Pistons the victory over the Cavaliers. 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
3: Cunningham on the left. Step back three for Cunningham. Good! Woo-hoo! Cunningham with 23 down the stretch here. Trying to bring it home. It's 101-92.
0: Number four.
1: On the diamond, Jacob Marcy robs a double in South Florida. 104.3 WQAM.
4: 1-2, hammered high in the air, left center field. Marcy working back to the warning track and the wall. Marcy leaps, and he made the catch. Jacob Marcy goes airborne and takes a double away from Basayo, high on that wall in left center, and that's out number one.
5: That is the best catch of the year.
0: Number three.
1: Jalen Williams sends the Thunder crowd into a frenzy with his three-pointer. Here's the call on WWLS 98.1, the sports animal.
6: Freeze behind the play. It's 5-on-4. Taysom to the trailing Holmgren. DJ will open. And the right three-pointer. Count it. Cha-ching, Thunder Buddy behind. He's fouled. And one coming. Oh, baby. You got to love it. Thunder by 10. Jay Will with an and one off a tray in transition.
0: Number two.
1: A two-run blast from Junior Caminero silences the Fenway faithful. 620 WDAE with the call.
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8: He swings and launches one. Deep center field, way up in the air, headed for the bleachers. It's a line drive. Two-run homer for Junior Caminero. The Rays busted open. It's 8-4, and what a shot by Junior.
0: Number one.
1: And finally, the Hurricanes storm into Philly to take a commanding series lead, 99.9 the fan.
9: Back across Svechnikov. He's got to go skate to stick. He goes low to high for Gostisbehere. Now send it across. They score! It's a power play goal! Andrei Svechnikov! It's the second power play goal of the game, and the Canes have a 3-1 lead here in the third.
1: 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Late finish in San Diego for Cardinals-Padres. First matchup for these two this season. The Cardinals have won 7 of their last 9 games. The Padres have lost 5 of their last 8 games after a strong start this year. We jump ahead to the 7th inning with Mason Wynn at the plate.
10: Here's his pitch. And Wynn goes down the right field line. This has a chance to drop as Castellanos lets it go. It goes by him. Walker's going to score. Mason Wynn goes to second. He's going to go around and he's going to try and go to third. And Mason Wynn is going to go in with an RBI triple. And the Cardinals are on top.
1: 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Cardinals steal the win here 2-1 in San Diego. They've now won 8 of their last 10 games. It's their first time winning 8 or more games in a 10-game span since June of last season, when they also went 8-2. For the Padres, they've now lost 6 of their last 9 games after starting the season 19-9. SportsCenter All Night, ESPN Radio, I'm Chris Burnett. Moving over to the WNBA, set to open its 2026 season on Friday with a trio of games. The league will be celebrating its 30th anniversary this year. There are 4 teams with 7-1 or shorter odds to win the title, according to DraftKings Sportsbook. Leading the way is the Liberty at plus 220, the Aces right behind at plus 390, the Fever at plus 450, and the Dream at plus 650. Sun Liberty get things started at 7:30 p.m. Eastern Time. The Liberty, though, will have to do it without star Sabrina Ionescu, ESPN WNBA analyst Chinne Ogwumike, on Ionescu's absence.
11: Yeah, this is a big blow for the New York Liberty, but I do think that getting Satu Sabally is actually going to help them in this time frame because Brianna Stewart, Satu, they all can bring the ball. They all can dribble, but they will need their point guard. She's someone who has paced the WNBA and made threes the last 5 or so years. And so getting Sabrina back healthy will be important, but take your time. It's still just the beginning of the season.
1: ESPN Analytics gives the Liberty an 85% chance to start the season 1-0 against the Connecticut Sun. SportsCenter All Night, ESPN Radio. Expansion is happening. The NCAA men's and women's basketball tournaments are expanding from 68 to 76 teams, starting with the 2027 tournaments. The move will mark a significant shift in one of the hallmark American sporting events. The expansion of the men's tournament would be the biggest since it moved to 64 teams in 1985. Texas Athletic Director Chris Del Conte weighed in with his thoughts last week on ESPN Radio's Amber and Ian when the vote

0: opportunity. Same with basketball. So I understand it. It's going to be a little bit of a change, but I remember back in 85, everyone's going, oh, my God, we're going to 48 to 64. What are we doing? It's a perfect number. And then we were 64 forever, then they had four play-ins. So it's all part of it. No big deal.
1: Nearly one-third of the men's field will now play on either Tuesday or Wednesday and feature 24 of the 76 teams. The traditional 64-team bracket will begin early on Thursday as usual. Thanks for staying up all night with us. Coming up next is Unsportsmanlike with Evan Cohen, Michelle Smallman, and Myron Metcalf. 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
15: Into it over. OKC's in command of this series as a one seed against the number four seeded Lakers.
16: This time of year is his purest form of the sport and of the game.
17: Well, how he's responding is how he always responds, which is nothing bothers the guy. 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
15: He's in a midcourt for the series, slicing left. Steps back, fires, he wants three straight away. Give it to him! Cha-chinga Thunder Money Ball! The reigning MVP has his say at 20 tonight.
17: We did a great job just staying present, sticking together. We got contributions from everybody. It was great.
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0: 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They win by 15 or more, 125-107. Thunder up 2-0 in the series, 6-0 in the playoffs, along with Michelle Smallman, Myron Metcalf in for Chris Canty today. Evan Cohen with you. Good morning, Smalls. Good morning, Myron, who's dancing already. We love it.
1: Yeah, Myron's feeling the tunes.
2: I mean, it's an American icon, Montel Jordan. You know, so anytime he's on, I love it so much.
0: An American icon. It's yes. Montel Jordan.
2: Yeah, I've been to a concert. You been to a Montel Jordan show?
0: You have to tell me. I went to a Knicks game within the last, like, 5 years or so, and Montel Jordan performed at halftime at Madison Square Garden. So have I been to a Montel Jordan show?
1: Yes.
0: I have.
1: You've been to a Montel Jordan performance?
2: That kind of just happened to you.
0: Yeah, exactly. Like, I didn't make an effort to it.
2: I bought tickets, like, right there in the middle of it, you know, with all the other Montel Jordan fans, and we were vibing.
1: So I just Googled him.
0: Yeah. Are you unfamiliar with him?
1: No, I know who he is,
0: obviously. 6'8".
2: He's huge.
1: But I didn't realize he had such a hat collection. I didn't realize that Montel Jordan was killing it in the hat game.
0: Didn't know that either.
2: He is. Like, his fashion sense doesn't get enough credit for that. He should have been at the Met Gala, you know?
0: When you say hat, like baseball hat or
1: no,
0: like...
1: No, like, you know how Cam
0: Newton... Like Cam Newton hat.
1: It's like Cam Newton type hats. Yes. Montel Jordan is putting it on.
2: Yeah, Cam Newton wishes he had that Montel Jordan.
0: Wow.
1: And you know, Myron, I'm noticing it's like a very gorgeous chain and hat combo.
2: He really has
1: the accessories on lock.
2: He set the tone for everyone that followed him. Doesn't get enough credit for it.
0: Didn't know that.
1: So wait, Montel Jordan, pioneer.
2: He 100% a pioneer. American icon and pioneer. 100%.
0: Boy, Myron Metcalf is one interesting man, and we love every part of it.
1: I would love to get footage of Myron at the Montel Jordan show.
2: Oh, I was in there vibing. I mean, I was, you know, a bunch of us were having a good time. He played for like an hour and a half, 2 hours. He only has two songs, but it was fun. He just kept doing encores. He'd be like, I'm leaving. And I'd be like, no, don't leave, Montel. And he'd do This Is How We Do It Again. So it was a fun night.
1: So he just repeated the same song over 100%. And over and over again. Okay.
2: He got like two.
1: Not mad at it.
2: Yeah, he got like two.
0: All right. American icon.
1: That's the famous lane I would like to be in if I was an artist.
2: Yes.
1: Like, I've got one or two songs that really still hit. They stand the test of time.
2: Yeah.
1: And that's it. Because guess what? I bet Montel Jordan can go to the grocery store and he doesn't get bothered or harassed. But then he can also sell out a show. And Myron is there with the lighter being like, encore, encore. Like, you are niche famous and you have something that you put into the world that resonates with people.
2: Yeah.
1: But you can also still live your life. That is the sweet spot.
0: So you'd rather be Montel Jordan than Michael Jordan?
1: Yes, 100%.
0: Oh, yeah. That's utterly absurd.
1: Why? What? I'm a fashion icon and a pioneer.
2: Everyone loves Montel. Here's the thing. I don't want you to get people too excited. If he goes on tour, you got to get the tickets fast because they're going to sell out. So don't think you can just wait until the day of the show. You got to jump on it right away.
0: This is ridiculous.
1: You'd rather be Michael Jordan famous than Montel Jordan famous?
0: Yeah, I'd rather be Michael Jordan.
2: No.
0: Are you kidding me?
1: No, too much pressure.
2: You don't have to think about everywhere you go, you know?
1: He's going to have people like you weeping in the produce aisle. I can't have that.
2: Yeah.
1: Can't have that.
2: Yeah.
1: I need to pick out my lettuce and get pushing, you know?
2: Yeah. You wouldn't like that, Evan.
0: Yeah, I don't know that Michael goes to the grocery store. Just throwing that out there.
2: Yeah.
1: But don't you want to live a life where you obviously are meaningful to people? I'm talking about if you're famous and your work is respected and appreciated, but also that you're not harassed every day. Like, imagine Timothée Chalamet and Kylie Jenner.
0: I'm sorry, what's his name?
2: Tim Chalamet.
1: Tim Chalamet is trying to get a slice after the Knicks game.
2: Yeah.
1: He can't go.
0: I don't agree.
2: Yeah.
1: He can't go without people taking photos of him.
0: No,
2: but he wants to go.
0: Hat,
2: that's the problem.
1: No,
2: he would go and he'd be like, hey, I'm here, everybody. Like, he likes that stuff.
1: I don't know. And maybe you do, but at some point, I think you might just want to be able to go somewhere and be a real human being. What? And there's a certain level of fame where, in today's world, where everyone has a camera and everyone's to document that they see you or met you, you just can't exist in a normal way.
2: Well, it's like I live near Cisco, right?
1: And
2: Cisco, So,
3: you know, I've seen you're talking out. About the artist or like the food company?
2: No, Cisco, the artist. Okay. He lives here in Minnesota. So like I've seen
3: he
2: him.
3: He does?
2: Out. Yeah, he does.
3: I didn't know that.
2: At one point, Cisco and Master P lived in the same neighborhood. That's a true story, right?
3: In Minnesota.
2: In Minnesota. Like Cisco lives here.
1: This is the greatest piece of information I've ever gotten.
2: So one time I'm out with some buddies and I see him. He's in a hoodie trying not to be Cisco. And I'm like, yo, Cisco. And he was sort of like, hey, man, you can't do that. You're going to start a commotion, you know, because he's that famous. But he also is not so famous that he can't hang out with the people. So
1: does he still have the silver hair?
2: Oh, yeah. And he's like,
1: he wants people to know he's Cisco.
2: 4'3". And he's much shorter than I realized he was. But yeah, Cisco lives here. I'd rather be Cisco.
3: Then who? Michael Jordan?
2: Yeah, I'd rather be Cisco.
3: He'd rather be Thong Song Guy than Michael Jordan.
2: Any day of the week.
1: Because that song.
2: Yeah.
1: Come on.
3: How do we have that so ready to go?
2: You can do it.
3: I may throw it a JJ Redick sound that we don't have as ready to go as the Thong Song with Javonte.
1: Javonte's on the ones and twos, okay? He had Cisco ready.
2: He heard Cisco and he was like, okay, wait a minute.
3: At some point within the next couple of minutes, I'm going to throw it a JJ Redick sound. Can I confidently say that will be played as quickly as the Thong Song?
1: No.
3: I don't think I can. Because Nuno has a whole thing now where he has TV play the sound and it takes like a split second. You wouldn't notice it, but we notice it as hosts in our ear. That did not take a split second. Thong Song ready to go. Well, JJ Redick Lakers after a loss last night may or may not be ready to go.
2: It's on his playlist. I understand. You got to have Cisco ready.
1: Especially in the summertime. Need it. The sun is shining. We're ready outside.
2: To Thong Song moment. This is his moment. Next couple months, Cisco's back.
1: See, but wouldn't you rather have a song like this that everybody knows?
2: Yes.
1: And everybody vibes to? And when this comes on, if you're at the function.
2: Yeah. Oh.
1: And this comes on, it's like, stop talking.
2: Yes.
1: We've got to vibe right now. But it's Cisco can still go out.
3: Because if Michael Jordan walked in, you'd leave then as a result. I mean, what are you guys saying?
2: It's a lot, though. I've been at games with Michael Jordan, like where he was there. And it was blocking off sections, security. I can't imagine it's a fun experience.
1: When I was at Illinois, his son played basketball there.
2: I was there too. That's where I saw him.
1: Myron. That's where I saw him. The same games at the same time.
2: We may have been.
1: Oh my God, invisible string. Look at this.
2: We may have been.
3: What?
1: Invisible string.
2: Yeah.
3: I don't know what that means.
1: The invisible string theory. It's like when you are existing in your life and someone else concurrently is like in your orbit and you don't really know them, but the string is aligning for you guys to meet. Kind of like me and you at the basketball game that one time. Well,
3: we went together.
1: We didn't go together.
3: You just don't remember going with me there.
1: We didn't go together.
3: We literally sat in rows next to each other talking. And I literally, yesterday, go back in the podcast. We did the whole thing. Nice to meet you. Nice to see you. Don't ever say nice to meet you.
1: Oh, yeah,
3: I said to her the next time we met, hey, good to see you. She said, nice to meet you. I said, we literally went to an NBA game together.
1: We did not go together, Myron.
3: Yes, we did.
2: Michelle, did you violate your own rule on nice to meet you?
1: Well, here's the thing, Myron. Here's the thing. We were at the Super Bowl in Houston.
3: Mm-hmm.
1: I was a producer at the time, and I went to the game with George Sedano, and I believe Steve Cerruti was there too.
3: Yeah, he was.
1: Shout out to Cerruti.
3: Yep.
1: And obviously George. Shout out to George too.
3: How many shout outs? Shout out to Cam's girlfriend too. It was her birthday yesterday.
1: Hannah, happy birthday. Hannah, like the darling of the internet. Everyone very excited that Cam Hart launched yesterday. Oh. But anyway, we go to a Rockets game, and George knows Evan. And so we were at the game and I was introduced to Evan. It's not as if we met at a restaurant before. We broke bread. We got in the transportation together.
3: You didn't remember it. It's fine.
2: But it was like an encounter. I mean, you all met though.
1: We met.
3: And talked.
2: Yeah.
3: But she doesn't remember.
1: No, I do.
3: Anyway, you know what? I just got word from Nuno. We need a couple of minutes to get the JJ Redick sound ready to go.
1: Cisco was on the board.
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16: Game two is over. OKC's in command of this series as a one seed against the number four seeded Lakers. 125-107 the final in this game.
17: We did a great job of just staying present, winning the next battle in front of us. 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
3: 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OKC up 2-0 over the Los Angeles Lakers in the postseason. OKC up 2-0. Detroit up 2-0 over Cleveland, which we will get to in just a couple of minutes, along with Michelle Smallman, Myron Metcalf, Evan Cohen here on ESPN Radio, ESPN 2, NBA playoffs on ESPN Radio. 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Myron in for CeCe. You hear Myron with Matt Jones, Matt and Myron, Sundays, 10 a.m. Eastern here on ESPN Radio. So, blowout win last night, or it kind of became a blowout win. Wasn't a blowout the whole way. Lakers were up early in this game and up at halftime. Third quarter goes in favor of Oklahoma City, 36-22. And Austin Reaves is 31. LeBron is 20.

0: 23, Thunder do what they do. We're balanced scoring all across the board, led by SGA, who still hasn't had like this dominant performance here, with 22. Chet at 22. AJ Mitchell, who's starting for Jalen Williams at 20. Jared McCain, no big deal. Off the bench, sell high. Yeah, okay. Philadelphia. Yeah, you couldn't use him. And shout out to Blake Griffin. Last night on Prime, post game, you know what he said? They had Jared McCain on. And Blake Griffin says to him, they didn't sell high enough.
1: Oh, baby.
0: Let's go. Let's. Yeah. Ridiculous.
2: You love
0: that. Oh, I love that. But here's the storyline, the real storyline. J.J. Redick, postgame, head coach of the Lakers, had this to say on the lack of foul calls that LeBron James gets.
3: LeBron has the worst whistle of any star player I've ever seen. I mean, I've been with him 2 years now. You know, there's... Again, the smaller guys, because they can be theatric, they typically draw more fouls, and the bigger players that are, you know, built like LeBron, it's hard for them. But he gets clobbered, and he got clobbered again tonight a bunch, and that's not like a new thing. That's not specific to this crew or, you know, this, this series. He gets fouled a lot that doesn't happen. I mean, guy gets hit on the head more than any player I've seen on drives, and it rarely gets called, so.
0: I have never seen an eye roll like the one I just saw from one Michelle Smallman. Oh, why?
2: I'm just kind of sick of the collective commentary about officiating.
1: Yeah. Yeah.
2: Whether it's Jaylen Brown, J.J. Redick, it's been a theme so far this postseason. Even Donovan Mitchell mentioned it. I don't like it, especially in the wake of a loss. And I know that that's when you're going to talk about it, right? We talked about saying things like this to influence the next game or to say things like this to get your point of view across. But it just never lands the way that these athletes and coaches expect it to, with people like us, the fans, the media, the collective watching the game when it comes after a loss. I'm sorry, it doesn't.
1: Yeah, I don't understand when coaches say we're never going to make excuses. And then they spent an entire press conference making excuses.
2: Mm-hmm.
1: I mean, LeBron James has been a 6'9", 270-pound tank for the duration of his career. You think people are missing fouls on LeBron? I mean, he's drawn more fouls than anybody. That is a gift he has. So to suggest he is not getting calls, it just sounds like whining from J.J. Redick and the Lakers. And I thought that was beneath them. Apparently it's not.
0: I just can't believe we're talking about LeBron not getting the benefit of the doubt and not getting calls. I mean, really? Has LeBron been somebody that has been officiated poorly in NBA history? Am I missing something here?
1: No, JJ is going out to stand up for his guy. I mean, they did the weird huddle after the game, which I've never seen in basketball.
0: Yeah, let's talk about that. Let's talk about that. So the game ends, and this is before. So JJ says that post game. Then the game ends. What Myron is referring to is like the Lakers are huddling. Almost like they had a Microsoft Outlook invite, calendar invite. Hey, we've got a meeting with the refs right after the game. Can we quickly hurry up this 48 minutes? I got to hop over to this other meeting that's 5 minutes away. And I think they got this catered. They're all sitting there. Like, they have the bottled water. They have those weird pads and, like, the pens that you use. And then you put in your bag. And you're like, where did this come from? Oh, yeah, it's from that meeting I had months ago. Yeah. It was the weirdest thing. And post-game, Austin Reeves discussed the interaction that Myron was talking about. This meeting they had with the referees.
4: I felt like I was respectful to all of them all night. I mean, there's a million times in the past I've said way worse stuff. And when we were doing the whole tip ball, when they were switching spots, I wanted to get on the other side because they had a guy on the other side who was just trying to keep an advantage. And he turned around and just yelled at my face. I just thought it was disrespectful. The whole time that was going on over there, I don't think he said much to them. I think he stepped in and said something. At the end of the day, grown men, and I just didn't feel like he needed to yell in my face like that. I told him that I wasn't disrespectful. I told him if I did that to him first, I would have got a tech. I feel like the only reason I didn't get a tech is because I knew he was in the wrong. So, I felt disrespected.
0: Now, Myron, to be fair, in that little get together, LeBron was standing there but didn't seem to say a word. So actually, you got to leave him out of this in some ways. Like, he actually did not get involved in this. But what did you make of all of that?
1: I mean, is this the Los Angeles Lakers or a seventh grade gym class? Like, what are y'all talking about? Like, I've never seen a team get the privilege of being able to huddle around a referee and have sort of this side conversation after a game. I think my other thought, Michelle, was you're Austin Reeves, right? You have had some remarkable moments, paid a lot of money, probably going to get a giant deal this offseason. Mm-hmm. But, like, what sort of special respect do these guys expect to get? At the end of the day, you gave up a giant run with SGA sideline with his fourth foul. You had opportunities to try to win this game. You had a lead at halftime. You were the ones that didn't finish. So I think to blame this on officiating, the Lakers just sound like they're whining. And their whole mantra has been all season, that's not what we are. No excuses. Well, why the excuses now?
2: Yeah, I don't know why the excuses. And it doesn't land well. Also, the Lakers were called for 26 fouls in game two. The Thunder were called for 21.
1: Yeah.
2: 26 to 21.
1: Yeah.
0: Are you saying a lot or a little? Well, I'm confused.
2: I don't think that's a massive disparity.
1: Oh, okay. No, it's not.
0: Yeah.
2: For them to be making such a deal about this post game, if you actually are looking at the number of fouls that were called in this game, it is not all that lopsided.
0: Let me ask you a question. If J.J. Redick was back, J.J. Redick has not been good as a Lakers coach. I think he's been great as a Lakers coach with literally no experience other than what Myron said, seventh grade gym class. Like, he was literally coaching his kids in middle school or elementary school here in New York, in Brooklyn. He's been unbelievable. If J.J. Redick today was going to join us in his old role as an analyst and a coach said what he said, what would his reaction have been?
1: He'd say he was whining.
2: Then he would have crushed him.
1: Yeah.
0: I think he would have crushed him.
1: He would have.
0: He crushed Doc Rivers all the time. I know there was personal stuff from his days with the Clippers, but I mean, I'm just saying, like, what are we doing here? And the other part that's going to be bothersome to me is the NBA is going to shoot themselves in the foot if all of a sudden in game three in LA on Saturday night, a game you'll hear right here on ESPN Radio, if every call goes to the Lakers.
1: Yeah.
0: Right, Myron? Then you got a problem.
1: Well, which I think that's what they're angling for, right? Like, to me, I don't think J.J. Redick was speaking on his own. I think that was LeBron giving him marching orders to go out and tell the public, hey, we didn't get the foul calls. LeBron's not getting foul calls. They're trying to set the tone for game three. But I don't think that was why they lost. Like, you just got outplayed by a better team. Like, how come you didn't capitalize early in the second half with SGA out? SGA has four fouls, I think 86 seconds or 88 seconds into the second half, and you couldn't capitalize. Talk about the basketball, Michelle. That's my thing. Don't make this about foul calls. Tell me why you weren't able to compete after having a lead at halftime. That, to me, is the real conversation.
2: Yes, but also they're going against the defending champs, a team that is so formidable, so deep, that they really... based on what we have seen so far, does not feel like they have a chance. So why not try to influence the calls in game three? Truly, I mean, I know that we're sitting here saying it's grating, we're surprised, especially because it's the Lakers, especially because it's LeBron. But on the other side of the coin, they kind of need every little thing that they can get in game three to even have a chance at this.
0: Well, and J.J. Redick gave them a little bit of advice post-game in terms of calling the fouls on the Oklahoma City Thunder.
3: I sarcastically said the other day they were the most disruptive team without fouling. I mean, they have a few guys that foul on every possession, and all the good defenses do. You know, SGA gets like a touch foul, I guess, on the drive. There was a stretch where four straight possessions, our guys got absolutely clobbered trying to make an entry pass to Jackson, and Jalen Williams is grabbing his jersey with both arms. That's a turn. Like, they're hard enough to play. They're hard enough to play. You've got to be able to just call it if they foul, and they do foul.
0: You know what? I hadn't gotten to the place that you both have gotten to, and now I'm there. Like, I can't do this anymore with the officiating stuff.
2: It's too much.
0: Like, I like to talk about the basketball, obviously. We all do. I like to talk about the transactional stuff, the drama, right? Like, if this happens and that could happen, whatever. I don't want to talk about referees. I don't. I have no interest in talking about referees, Myron. And it's every damn post game. It's just talking about referees.
1: And not about the big run they gave up. And I'll keep saying it. SGA is on the bench with four fouls. That's your moment.
0: SGA hasn't been great here. Like, they've actually negated him a little bit. And Oklahoma City is so damn deep and so damn good that if you said to J.J. Redick, hey, A.J. Mitchell and Jared McCain, can you stop them? Yeah, we're good. Well, you didn't.
2: When Shea returned in the fourth, Myron, just to emphasize your point, the Thunder led by 13.
1: Exactly.
2: They were up by 13 when he came back.
0: They did better.
1: Was A.J. Mitchell on the scouting report? Did you know Jared McCain could shoot? Like, to me, that's what I want to hear from J.J. Redick. Tell me about the gaps and the misses in your defensive game plan, because that's what cost you that game. OKC is great, but they had an opportunity to win this game, and they couldn't do it. That's the real story.
0: Smalls, what's the definition of insanity? Do we know?
2: When you keep doing the same thing over and over again and you expect a different result, that is insanity.
0: 17 years in a row, NBA teams are utterly insane. We will get to that after Smalls has this from RK.
2: If you wake up early like I do, but you still want to go out, you want to enjoy your life, have a little fun, but you definitely don't want to or can't feel it the next morning, you need RK Zero Proof. 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
0: 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Along with Michelle Smallman, Mary Metcalf in for Chris Canty today. Evan Cohen with you. And what a unique series this is for our show, because I'm looking directly at Cavs fan number one, Rob Lorenzo, our social and digital maven. And all of the audio you hear played today by one Jovante Lawrence, a diehard Pistons fan with a big smile on his face as his team, in a way, needed 3-1. Needed to be down 3-1. The Detroit Pistons, what a blessing, Smalls, for them to be down 3-1 the way it was. And we'll get to the insanity part of this in a second, because it's not them. But Cade goes for 25 and 10 last night. I think Tobias Harris has been great. Jalen Duren, obviously, in terms of the rebounding, Duncan Robinson, Danish Jenkins off the bench. Like, this team has fire. They have life. They were down in the fourth quarter. Whatever. We're good. Come back and win the game by 10 points. 2-0 lead. 92% of teams with the 2-0 lead win a series. They needed 3-1 against Orlando.
2: It obviously was a galvanizing moment for them. It obviously forced them to focus and lock in a different way. I totally agree with you, Evan. I think that having their backs up against the wall force them to recalibrate in a different way. Also, in watching this game, I'm like, less than 2 months ago, Cade had a collapsed lung. Think about it. Less than 2 months ago, we were talking about Cade Cunningham having a collapsed lung.
0: And maybe that was 3-1, by the way. I'm sorry to interrupt, but maybe the ramp up was that time, and that's why they were losing. You know what I'm saying? Because now he's fully healthy.
2: Maybe, but still, it's hard to believe that we were talking about him dealing with something so severe from a health standpoint and wondering how that would not only impact his game, but impact the Pistons moving forward. And then he puts up 25 last night and they take a 2-0 series lead versus a good Cavs team.
1: Yeah, I mean, teams don't usually bounce back once they're moved into sort of that fraudulent category that the Pistons were in. Top seed, you're not showing up against the Magic. All of the doubters are saying, I told you so. Then they're down by 24 in that game six and they come back and they remind themselves of who they are. And I think now they're playing some of their best basketball. I mean, this is the team that they were at their peak in the regular season, and they're going to be hard to beat no matter who they face.
0: Let's go to the insanity part of this. So Cleveland last night was led by Donovan Mitchell, 31 points, 6 rebounds, 3 assists. Jared Allen had 22. But the story of this game for the Cavs and the story for the last 17 years has been the same in the postseason. Mm-hmm. James Harden's postseason struggles. Last night, 37 minutes, 10 points, 3 of 13 from the floor, 0 of 4 from behind the arc. But the big number that everyone talks about, 4 turnovers. How many field goals made? 3. How many turnovers? 4. This has gotten to a place of utter absurdity. This was his 20th playoff game, shooting 25% or less. Now, give him credit. He's always in the playoffs, and he always plays. I will give him credit on that. Through 2 games in this series, he has 9 field goals made and 11 turnovers, and he's shooting 9.1% from behind the arc. In the fourth quarter, he had 0 points, 0 of 1 field goals, and a minus 9 in terms of plus-minus. His 30th playoff game in his career with more turnovers than field goals made. This is the insanity part. I want to be very clear. This is no longer on James Harden. If Kenny Atkinson, the head coach of the Cleveland Cavaliers, continues to play this guy in big moments, you are going to lose. Because the Clippers did it before you, the Sixers did it before them, the Nets did it before them, and the Thunder did it before them. This is now officially on Kenny Atkinson, the head coach of the Cleveland Cavaliers. This is no longer on James Harden. This is a given, Smalls. This is a fact. This is what he is in the postseason. He's unplayable down the stretch.
2: But it's so hard to remove him from the equation because he's so talented. And you want to think at some point that you'll see regular season James Harden be that way in the playoffs. And I know you're shaking your head, but it's hard. You acquire a talent like James Harden and make him part of the equation because you think it's going to help contribute in a meaningful way to you ultimately winning a championship. I don't know what it is. Does he need to like sage himself? Do we need to call a witch? Like, I don't understand why this time of year consistently he falls up short in a big way. The missed shots, the turnovers, it's Myron, even though it's expected, it's still shocking.
1: More turnovers than field goals through 2 games in this series. Like, you bring him on because you think he's the answer to making you a contender. They also brought him along because they want to convince Donovan Mitchell to stay in Cleveland and sign a big extension, which I don't think that's going very well. I don't think you sideline him down the stretch. I don't know what your option is. You're kind of stuck with James Harden. This is what you agreed to. I blame the people who thought this would be different. I don't blame James Harden. I don't blame Kenny Atkinson. I blame fans who thought for some reason James Harden was going to show up as a different player in the postseason. This is exactly who he is and who he has been. To your point, Evan, why did we expect something else?
0: So is this then on Kobe Altman, general manager, team president, whatever his exact title is, but he's in charge? He's done a good job, but is this on him now?
1: But like, so you go back to that trade, right? Darius Garland has a lot of injuries. He's clearly not the guy who's going to get you to that next level. I think that was fair, even though he was a young player. I understand why you bring on James Harden, who is one of the best players we've seen in this league, at least in the regular season, because you hope he is the answer. That part, you know, I don't fault him for that. But you also knew what you were going to get in the postseason. James Harden thinks he's the superstar he was 10 years ago, 15 years ago, right? He doesn't know how to adjust in moments like that. He just tries to shoot his way through it. And that, to me, is to the detriment of his team. But that's always been the case with James Harden. You get the James Harden experience when you add him to your roster.
0: But that's not what he did last night. That's the crazy part. Like, historically, you are correct, Myron, right? When you're talking about his Houston days. There was a game in Houston against Golden State where they missed, as a team, not just him, 27 straight three-pointers in a game. And they kept shooting them, okay? And so last night, it was not taking shots. It's 103-97 with 52-plus seconds to go in the game. He, like, can't dribble. And this is the thing. You say you thought he was the answer. If you're Kobe Altman, if you're the Cavs, you thought James Harden was the answer. What's the question for him to be the answer? Because if the question is, how do we improve in the postseason, in what world would James Harden be that answer? James Harden is going to be in the Hall of Fame. James Harden should be in the Hall of Fame. James Harden has played 17 years in the NBA. You know how many times he's been in the postseason, I believe? 17. You know how unreal that is? You give him all the credit in the world for that. But he has enough of a sample size for you to realize he cannot play in those moments. I don't know what the reason. I don't know if it's mental. I don't know if it's physical. He cannot play in those moments.
1: Evan, you're not going to sideline James Harden down the, if you're Cleveland.
0: So like, then just what, lose, Myron.
1: Well, but who do they turn to, though? I mean, that's the thing. Like, what do you, who you turn to?
0: Okay, good. I'm glad you asked that. Okay, you want a closing lineup if you're Cleveland. If you're going to stay on the court with the two bigs, right, Allen and Mobley, which that, in theory, should be your advantage.
1: Allen just showed up last night for the first time in this series, by the way. So, I mean, well, it wasn't like he was great.
0: Yeah, but he was great in the in game seven for Cleveland. And again, I'm going to destroy our friend Emmett Golden, who we love. So I'm going to – Emmett, Mobley for Giannis. You said you wouldn't do it. Mobley last night, 9 points and one rebound as a 6'11" big. Are you kidding me? So you want the closing lineup? Well, that's pretty easy. Dennis Schroeder and Max Strus are not afraid of the moment. So there's two guys. I would much rather, late in the game, I'd much rather Dennis Schroeder in the postseason than James Harden. And I'd much rather Max Strus in the postseason than James Harden. Neither of those two players are anywhere close to the kind of player that James Harden is. Let's not get that twisted. This is not the career. This is not the ability, Smalls. This is, Myron asked the question, in that moment, who? Because you can't present the problem without the solution. Problem, Harden. Solution, either one of those two guys.
2: Sure, but that's still a really difficult decision to remove a talent like James Harden from the equation in a consequential moment, even if you have the data points, because there's going to be somebody who's like, you know what? He's due.
0: For 17 years? Due for 17 years.
2: But there's somebody that is going to say, I know how talented he is, and that I believe in him, that he's going to be able to overcome the moment. And the data is there, but I'm just telling you, there's going to be somebody that is weirdly too nervous to not have him in that situation, even though time and time again he hasn't delivered in that situation.
1: I mean, if you play Max Strus and Dennis Schroeder in the fourth quarter, right, you start that as your lineup, Evan. Kenny Atkinson should call his realtor before he starts the fourth quarter and say, put my house on the market. Because to me, people are going to call for your firing no matter what. If James Harden isn't on in the game, people are going to say, what are you doing? James Harden is going to be still your best way to win.
0: Why would anyone say, what are you doing, Myron, when he stinks in those moments?
1: Because the two guys you mentioned haven't shown up 17 years, or they haven't been these clutch players that you described. And they've had moments. I still think James Harden is your best option, even though he plays poorly in these moments. I don't think this is what you're stuck with. The highs and lows of James Harden, that is the experience, unfortunately. But I don't think you just bench him in the fourth quarter and pretend he doesn't exist. I don't think that's a winning play either.
2: Is there any other athlete that you can think of that so consistently, for lack of a better term, has the yips in the playoffs?
0: Historically. Like, A-Rod had it, then got out of it.
2: Yeah, Peyton Manning had it, got out of it.
0: Because
2: this is what I'm saying. I think so many people just assume he's at some point going to figure it out and break out of this, even though it's been almost 2 decades.
0: Yeah, I don't assume that at this point anymore, honestly. Yeah, I don't know.
2: But
0: if
2: they do, because he's out there.
0: I mean, Connor McDavid gets to the Cup finals, so you can't really say, like, they just don't win, but, I mean, it's ridiculous.
2: Like, I'm just curious if we're witnessing something that is pretty singular in sports.
0: Without it ever changing.
2: Yes, that's what I'm saying.
0: Yeah, and right now, it hasn't changed, and I don't know that anyone's picking the Cavs to come back in this series, and if they do, if you do think the Cavs can come back in the series, you would do so because you believe in Donovan Mitchell, or for whatever reason you don't believe in the Detroit Pistons. Not because you're going to sit there and say, you know what Harden's going to do? He's going to carry them for the next 4 games out of 5.
1: No, well, whatever game at home, though. I guess, I mean, they've been good at home. I mean,
0: yeah, they haven't won a game on the road in the playoffs.
1: Yeah.
0: That's a problem when you don't have home court advantage.
1: Yeah.
0: Coming up, Smalls, you may be able to sleep better starting Monday. You know why? Your nightmare could be over. We'll get to that next. We're on Sportsmanlike, presented by Progressive Insurance.
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0: 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Smalls, it may finally be over for you. It may finally be over. You may finally not have to deal with all of the rumors around Aaron Rodgers anymore.
1: We're getting closer to a resolution.
0: We think. 93.7 in Pittsburgh reported, and as well as Ian Rappaport, NFL Network, that it seems like Aaron Rodgers is going to show up to Pittsburgh this weekend and likely play for them this year and likely sign a contract relatively soon. There is no agreement between the Steelers and Rodgers at this time, sources told ESPN. But it seems like maybe it's going to be over for you in terms of the speculation. Maybe. Do you believe it or do you not believe this now?
1: Until the ink is dry, I am not going to believe it, and I'm not going to put anything past him. Because couldn't you see him being there? He's photographed there, and then we come in here next week and the deal's still not done.
2: Seems possible. Yeah. With him, it seems possible.
1: Right?
2: For sure.
0: Oh, it's Aaron Rodgers.
2: Yeah.
1: This is what I'm saying. So we're all hypothesizing that it could almost be done, that he could almost be back. Again, what was the holdup? Why, after the draft, if you knew this was inevitable, that this was always going to be the outcome, why couldn't have you signed earlier?
2: I mean, he's probably someplace without Wi-Fi on a retreat. I mean, you probably can't get to him. And even know what he's thinking half the time. So I,
1: you know what's cool about that is you could always communicate before you go to said place without Wi-Fi and be like, listen, I'm going to be off the grid for a while. Why don't we just make this official before I go?
0: You want the out of office email?
2: Yeah, I don't know that he tells everybody he's leaving. I think he just kind of goes. But I mean, I think it's an important move for year one with Mike McCarthy to have some sense of stability at that position.
0: Well, it's interesting. This whole thing, Mike McCarthy and Aaron Rodgers, is a great kind of end of the Aaron Rodgers story partnership. I have yet to understand why it's a great story for the Steelers. Myron, you're from the state of Wisconsin originally. Yeah. I think Aaron Rodgers and Mike McCarthy's partnership is better for the Packers than it is the Steelers, because I think it ties a bow on that era. And obviously, Smalls, you're a Packers fan, but it ties a bow on that era in a way of no beef anymore. Everybody's good. One day, Rodgers is going to get his jersey retired here. Rodgers is going to come back happily ever after. And guess who's going to be the one speaking and saying, Packers fans, ladies and gentlemen, Aaron Rodgers, Mike McCarthy, who still lives in Green Bay, even though he's from Pittsburgh. Like, this is an awesome story of these two reunite for the Packers. Why is it an awesome story for the Steelers?
2: Well, I mean, it's a start of a new chapter, right? I think certainly there's nostalgia if you're a Packers fan about those two getting together, because it didn't end well, right? Clearly there was a rift between those two. They both went their separate ways ultimately. But I think if you're the Steelers, after what happened with Mike Tomlin, you just want to see if there's another pairing that maybe can put you in a different position in the postseason. Can you maybe be a contender consistently if Aaron Rodgers can play at a very high level and Mike McCarthy can coach at a high level? So I think it matters to the Steelers as well.
1: But is it the start of a new chapter if it's the same guy, same approach, kind of similar timeline? Is it a new chapter if you're still bringing back a quarterback that is not the answer for the future, a guy who made you wait around to sign, made you wait around again, even though you publicly said, it's going to be different this time, we're going to have an answer early, and guess what, you didn't, we're in May. And is it the start of a new chapter if you kind of know what your ceiling is going to be capped at?
0: Yeah, it's an interesting new chapter, like as the angle or theme for this.
2: Yeah.
0: To me, I'm a Mike McCarthy fan. I'm thrilled that Mike McCarthy is a head coach in the NFL. I think he deserves to be.
1: Especially there where he has roots. I think it's going to be great.
0: 100%. Okay. I think Mike McCarthy is the head coach of the Steelers because they still want Mike Tomlin to be the head coach of the Steelers.
1: So it's as close to Tomlin as you can get.
0: Yeah,
2: is that a good thing?
0: Well, okay, so let's get into this, Myron. There's a group of coaches that I always associate with one another. Sean Payton, John Harbaugh, Mike McCarthy, and Mike Tomlin. I think all their resumes are very similar. Michelle may like one better than the other. Myron may like the other. Canty may like another, whatever. But they're all four similar-ish resumes. And if the Pittsburgh Steelers, once Mike Tomlin said, I'm done, wanted to go in a different direction, I'm thrilled for Mike McCarthy, and I think he'll do a good job, but I also don't think that's going in a different direction. I think they hired the same coach, but just the offensive version of him, and thus they're continuing what happened last year with Rodgers.
1: Yes, but it sounds, on the surface, like the perfect solution to the problem. Mm-hmm. Mike Tomlin was respected. Guys wanted to play for him. He won at the highest level. He was consistently extracting the best out of his guys to put them in a position to win because they had winning seasons and they were going to the playoffs. The issue for the Steelers was that they could not solve the question at quarterback post Ben Roethlisberger. So you think, okay, we have a guy in Mike McCarthy who's from here. He understands the Steelers' way. He understands what football means to this place and to these people.
0: No doubt.
1: He also is a winner at the highest level. But guess what? Unlike Mike Tomlin, he's offensive-minded. He can get the best out of a quarterback. I have seen him do it consistently throughout his career, time and time again. So he gives us that stability, that baseline of excellence, while also seemingly being able to provide answers to the problem. Except you're not giving him the tools to solve the answer to the problem.
0: So let me ask you a question on that then. Would they have been better off if Rodgers just said, I'm good, I'm going to walk away?
1: No, they would have been better off if they were the adults in the room and said, last year was great. You were not a distraction. You were consistent. We had a wonderful season with you. But we are starting a new era of Steelers football. We have to be disruptors for ourselves. We have to break out of this pattern for ourselves. It has nothing to do with you or the experience that we had with you. We have to go in a different direction. Even if it seems on the surface like it might stumble a little bit, we have to start preparing ourselves for the future. And unfortunately, you're at the stage in your career where you're not the future.
2: But there was no future option, I think, Michelle. Like, this was not a good draft for quarterbacks. It wasn't a great offseason for free agent quarterbacks. Like, I don't know where you turn to me if you're the Steelers. Like, if you told me there was an immediate answer, if they could assign someone who ultimately changes things for them right away, fine. But I don't know that they had that because of the weak draft class and the free agent pool. So you're kind of stuck with Aaron Rodgers, and at least you know who he is and who he can be, and Mike McCarthy knows that better than anyone. I think, Evan, you hit something that I think is important. What is a good job for Mike McCarthy in year one and Aaron Rodgers? I don't know the answer to that question.
1: What do you think? A good job for Mike McCarthy? What'd you say, Aaron Rodgers?
2: What's a good job? Yeah, what's a good job for Mike McCarthy and Aaron Rodgers? What can they do to be set when someone says that's a good job?
0: Yeah, so because I believe that his tenure is an extension of the Mike Tomlin tenure, a winning record. That's it. Like, and there are some franchises in sports that will never bottom out. And I don't blame them for that. It doesn't mean you're going to ever get yourself closer to winning a Super Bowl, but they won't ever. And that's why they did what they did. We're unsportsmanlike.

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10: Was Greeny there last night?
11: He was.
10: Because I thought I saw Greeny on the sideline.
11: He was courtside.
10: Wow, I thought I saw Greeny.
12: By the way, is Chamblee too much? Is Timothy Chamblee?
10: What'd you call him?
12: Timothy Chamblee. What's his name? Chamblee?
11: Wait.
12: Tim Chamblee? What's his name?
10: Timothy.
12: Is it Chamblee?
10: No, Chalamet.
12: He's with Kendall Jenner.
10: Kylie. He's gotten every part of this wrong.
12: Is it Timothy Chamblee? Is it Timothy Chalamet? That's his name, right? Chalamet. Okay. Yeah, I saw him in Kendall Jenner.
13: Kylie.
10: It's Kylie.
12: Oh.
10: You know, the sneaky best part. At one point, Myron Metcalf in for Candy today. Hello, Michelle Smallman. Evan Cohen with you.
11: Oh, my favorite.
10: At one point, you added an R to his last name.
11: Charmelay.
10: How did Timothy Chalamet, who Byron said his name every which way, but then he added a letter.
11: And I think my favorite part is at the end, he finally gets Chalamet, and it says he was there with Kendall.
10: He gets the wrong sister.
12: It's a lot of Jenna's. I get them confused.

0: I get them confused. There's two.
1: There's actually only two. There's only two that are of age for him to be able to date. Okay.
2: But in Myron's defense, they do have names that start with the same letter.
0: And they look like twins, don't they? They look like twins?
1: Not even.
2: They look similar.
0: Right?
2: They have dark hair.
0: They look like twins, I feel like.
1: Yes, I agree, but I wouldn't say they look like twins at all. I mean, they look like sisters. I don't think they look like twins.
0: Yeah.
1: Right?
0: I gotta know.
1: Why am I getting a look from you? What did I do wrong now?
2: Nothing.
1: Clearly something.
0: I gotta know.
2: No.
0: Okay. I do think he's a lot at games, though.
2: A lot?
0: Yeah, I mean.
2: Why? He's just cheering on his team. He's excited. The Knicks are in the playoffs. They're looking great.
0: No, I get that. That's
2: courtside at MSG. He's on Celebrity Row. Yeah. What, do you want him to be nonchalant?
0: It's becoming a bit much to me. You know, like, maybe it's just that the camera shows him 120 times a game. Like, they just keep going to him to see, like, his reaction.
2: Oh, but, so you're giving him the Taylor Swift treatment.
0: Yes, like, I am. That's what it is.
2: I'm sick of seeing these celebrities at the game.
0: That's what, I mean, him specifically. I think we see him more than anybody else at Knicks games.
2: More than Stiller?
1: I think it's endearing. And the Taylor Swift thing is an interesting comment. I want to get to that in a second, of course. Myron Metcalf getting the job done, just like Granger, offering the professional-grade products you need to get the job done with fast delivery you can depend on and access to technical product experts ready to help you. You know what? I like Shamalee, whatever he called him, and Stiller at the Knicks games because I feel like I could go up to them and be like, who do you think they should use as the backup point guard? Deuce McBride or Jose Alvarado? And they'll have takes about it.
2: Yeah.
1: This is not like unknowledgeable, let me show up because it's the Knicks in the playoffs.
2: Let me just get this fit off for the paparazzi for social
1: media.
2: Correct. Right.
1: I like this. I know other people don't. When Taylor Swift goes to these award shows and she's singing along with every song and every genre. And so you could say, oh, it's performative, whatever it is. I don't care. She knows all these songs. I think it's cool to respect the other artists like she does. And I think it's cool if these celebrities actually know ball. And I think Charmelee.
0: It's hard. Oh, see, I told
1: Myron,
0: you.
1: I hate you.
0: I told you.
1: Chalamet and Ben Stiller, who was a guest yesterday with Pat McAfee at noon Eastern on ESPN, they know ball.
2: Oh, they're super fans.
1: Yeah.
2: They're super. Both of them could pull up and sit here on the set and give unbelievable breakdowns of the game.
1: 100%.
0: Yes. Taylor doesn't want the attention, though. I mean, that's the thing. Like, Taylor. I don't think
1: Taylor Swift.
0: I don't think she goes to award shows and says, "I hope the camera shows me singing along to all the songs." I don't think she seeks that out. I really don't.
2: Okay.
0: Whereas Tim, I think
1: Timothy,
0: I think he does a little bit. I mean, he's this generation Spike Lee at this point, right? I mean, he's the guy that they look to on the sidelines.
2: He's Gen Z Spike Lee.
0: I think he is.
1: Rhymes.
0: Like, he's the one that people look to and go, what is his reaction to this moment?
1: Yeah, you know? I don't know. I get the vibe with him, and maybe I'm totally off, that he's not as much of an attention seeker as maybe you would think for somebody that's an A-list actor. I could be totally wrong on that.
0: He like pulls like up outside the Madison Square Garden after games and is like waving the fans. He wants the attention.
2: I think he realizes that he and his significant other are going to get the attention no matter what. So he might as well just lean into it. And by the way, he's leaning into it and he's sitting courtside. They're opening up MSG so he can shoot around with his buddies. It's working out pretty well for Charmelee, for old Tim to be able to.
1: Tim Charmelee.
2: Tim is living out his dreams as a Knicks fan because he's leaning into the celebrity power that he has and supporting his team. So I respect it. I think it's awesome. I mean, imagine if one of the various teams that you've jumped on the bandwagon for would invite you to come shoot. Like, what if the Heat said, Ev, we appreciate you supporting us. We love that. Anytime we show you, you lean into being a Heat fan. Pat Riley wants to have you out to shoot around.
1: All right, see you guys.
2: Exactly.
1: I'm out.
2: If Robert Kraft calls you up and is like, Ev, when you defected from the Giants and decided to jump on this bandwagon during our dynasty, we respect and appreciate that. Come and run drills with us during training camp. You would be all on board with it.
1: Yeah, I'm not fighting that at all.
2: I know. I'm just saying. I think it's really.
1: So is there a celebrity fan?
2: He's still a human being. You know what I mean? It's cool. It's really cool.
1: Myron, is there a celebrity fan, any team, any sport that you're like, that person I'm cool with? Because you seem anti-celebrity fan is what it comes off as. Jimmy Jam, Terry Lewis sitting there at the T-Wolves game back in the day?
0: Yeah, I think most fans, like, I guess I like more of Tracy Morgan's vibe, you know, I think at Knicks games. Like, he's not.
1: But I don't get the sense that Tracy Morgan is breaking down the backup point guard situation.
2: What about Lil Wayne?
0: No,
2: friend Tracy of the show.
0: Tracy may not even know he's at the game.
2: Lil Wayne. Friend of the show.
1: That's different. Lil Wayne could break down a G League roster. Lil Wayne knows everything. Sport. That's different.
2: He's also an agent. He's also in the biz. So he knows
1: but that's almost, okay, that is.
0: He's a sports guy.
1: Yeah, that's almost an unfair comp because Wayne knows so much. Last night he's tweeting about the Thunder and how they're unwatchable. Because of their attempt to draw a foul. Like, Lil Wayne, there are random games on at like 2 o'clock in the morning. Watching. And you'd
2: he's
1: be like,
2: sports analyst.
1: Oh my God. It's like another level.
2: He's so good.
1: By the way, speaking of Lil Wayne, let me give a promotion here. One of Lil Wayne's closest friends in the world is Skip Bayless. Today, 10 a.m. Eastern, First Take, Stephen A. and that? Skip and Shay out of L.A. They will be back together for the big reunion show, so to speak, 10 a.m. Eastern. Maybe Wayne will be there.
2: Maybe.
0: In LA, maybe.
1: Storyline from last night. NBA games, you got two of them. You got Oklahoma City beating the Lakers, and you've got Cleveland losing again to Detroit, 2-0. Both those series, Oklahoma City and Detroit. Pick your favorite storyline from these games. Amongst them, we have the Lakers complaining about the officials post-game, them having this odd meeting led by Austin Reeves with the officials post-game, and J.J. Redick somehow making the claim LeBron James gets no calls. That's an amazing one. You've got that. You got the James Harden stuff. You got down 3-1 for the Pistons, and now they've been just unstoppable since. Smallsy, favorite storyline from last night in the NBA was what?
2: I'm going to say favorite, but it's not because it's positive.
1: Favorite to talk about, I should say.
2: Favorite to talk about, it has to be James Harden to me because it's so confounding. Because I truly don't have an example that I can pull from in any sport where there is someone who is this exceptional at their craft during the regular season, but time and time again in the postseason just can't get it done. Because, you know, we talk about Lamar Jackson or Josh Allen, those guys that we are in awe of their greatness, but they haven't broken through to get to and or win a Super Bowl yet. But how many awesome postseason performances have we seen out of Josh Allen? You know, Lamar, yes, has stumbled in the playoffs, but sometimes we can assign that to game plan. You know, them abandoning the run when they played the Chiefs in the playoffs. There's just more nuance and context, I think, to other star players who have struggled in team sports in the postseason. And for James Harden, last night, to miss 10 of 13 shots, he's limited to 10 points. 4 turnovers, including that consequential one with 33 seconds left when the Cavs trailed by only 6 points. You're like, I expect it to happen because I've seen it for nearly 2 decades now with James Harden in the postseason. But guys, Myron, every time it happens, I'm stunned. I'm still stunned every time I see it happen, even though it should be expected at this point.
0: Well, I think that's the thing. Like, I don't know why we're kind of expecting something new from James Harden. I think the narrative about him is going to be something that's hard for him to kind of escape because he's had so much autonomy and power in his career. James Harden has made all the decisions about where he goes. I don't want to be in OKC with KD and Russell Westbrook. Goes to Houston. Then he goes with his buddies in Brooklyn, Philly, L.A. And then he decides, you know what? I actually don't want to be in L.A. Send me to play with Cleveland next to Donovan Mitchell. So he's had all this ability to say where he plays and who he plays with, and yet he's in the same situation over and over. I think it'll be a cloud over his legacy when he's done playing the game.
1: So I totally agree on the James Harden thing. It's weird to think that the Lakers could be down 2-0 and them complaining that LeBron gets no calls and that not be the most interesting storyline from last night. That's wild to even say in itself.
2: Or that the Thunder look like they're going to cruise to another championship.
0: Like unbeatable.
1: Oh, by the way, their best player has been playing under his averages in Shai Gilgeous-Alexander.
2: Yeah. And
1: arguably their second best player in Jalen Williams is out, and they're 6-0 in the playoffs. And a guy they traded for midseason, Jerry McCain, dropped 18 off the bench. I don't know that Philly sold high. Anyway, the point on Harden is this. Let's first acknowledge the positives. He's going to go in the Hall of Fame. Why is that? Scoring machine, won an MVP, rarely if ever misses games, 17 postseason appearances in his career. That's insane. Every year he's been in the league, he's been in the playoffs, I believe. But whether it's Oklahoma City or Houston or Brooklyn or Philly or the Clippers or now Cleveland, he always comes up short in the playoffs. And I will continue to direct the ire at somebody that I thought was a great coach in Kenny Atkinson. It's not that dissimilar to what we've said about Rodgers. I don't blame Rodgers for doing exactly what he's always done. I blame the Steelers for allowing it. I don't blame James Harden for playing late in games in the postseason when his coach inserts him in those games and never coming up over his averages or to his averages, because that's what he's always done. I blame Kenny Atkinson. This is now on him. James Harden is an unplayable player late in postseason games. Myron, you could shake your head and say, how can you take him out? I'll get the salute. Dennis Schroeder, I'd rather have late in the game. Max Strus, I'd rather have late in the game. I do not want James Harden turning the ball over like he did at 103-97 with yet again last night with more turnovers and field goals made. He shoots 9% from behind the arc in this series. He is a turnover machine who does not find his way out of it by doing other things. He's not making up for it by playing defense, right? Kobe Bryant in the 2010 NBA Finals had one of the worst offensive games he's ever had. I want to say he was 6-24 in Game 7 against the Celtics. He pulled down 15 rebounds as a shooting guard because basically he's like, I can't hit any of my shots today. What else can I do? Harden, who has been an assist machine, correct me if I'm wrong on those numbers, please, Smalls. Harden's been an assist machine in his career. He's not even doing that. Yeah. Myron, he's not providing them value late in games here.
0: No, I mean, the struggles are clear. I'm with you. But the ceiling is so much higher than Max Strus and Dennis Schroeder or whoever you would want to put in his place. If you were Kenny Atkinson, you would not sit James Harden. Evan, if you were the head coach of the Cleveland Cavs in that moment, you wouldn't say, you know what? Bring in two guys who aren't Hall of Famers. Bring in two guys who aren't perennial All-Stars. And I know what you think about Dennis Schroeder. Bring in two guys who aren't on the 75th anniversary team to close out the show. Like, so I don't think you would actually do that in that situation. That's not real.
1: Okay. You're saying I wouldn't, and we're saying Kenny Atkinson wouldn't. Whoever you deem, Myron Metcalf, who's the best basketball coach of your lifetime?
0: Ever? Maybe Phil Jackson.
1: Would Phil Jackson do it?
0: No.
1: So you're telling me blindly, no coach would have the guts to say, you, Mr. Harden, Hall of Famer, you consistently are terrible in these moments. I can't have you in these moments anymore.
0: No, it just wouldn't happen. Why? Because it's not just about that game. The way you treat a star also affects the games ahead. You're worried about their confidence. You know that that's your best option, even when they're struggling. Like the idea that you're saying Max Strus and Dennis Schroeder are going to be the guys to finish a playoff game over a guy who's a perennial all-star, I don't think that's a real decision you would actually make. I get the struggles of James Harden. We all agree that he hasn't shown up in the postseason, but making that personnel move in that moment, no NBA coach would ever do that.
2: But then should they have even brought him into the organization, period?
0: I just don't know their options. Like, Darius Garland's young and injured, and he's not living up to whatever you thought his ceiling was. You're trying to convince Donovan Mitchell to sign a massive extension this offseason. You're trying to bring in another star to tell him you can play next to this guy for the rest of your career or the prime of your career and compete for a championship. I don't know that Cleveland had many options. Small market teams don't have access to all these free agents that everybody else gets access to. Mm-hmm. You've got to get it through a trade or the draft. I don't know what Cleveland could have done beyond this.
2: But he was brought in to be a steadying force and to take some of this off Donovan Mitchell and get them to a different place in the postseason. And we're sitting here saying, why should we have expected anything different from him? So should they have even viewed him as the answer?
1: I didn't like the trade at the time, and I don't like it now, and I totally agree with your point. And I don't like the fact that Joel Embiid is offering all these tickets to people to come to the game in Philly, and he hasn't PayPal'd you the money yet, Smalls, to go to the game tonight. What's up with
2: Joel,
1: that?
2: Joel, I have said this time and time again publicly.
1: You'll show up. You'll go.
2: I will go. 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
2: 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Alongside Myron Metcalf and the Ocho Evan Cohen, I am Michelle Smallman. And it's time to get to my power rankings, guys. Top five stories in sports that we're not talking about enough.
10: Number 5.
2: Let's get to number 5. NHL playoffs. I know you guys have been locked in. Do you realize the Avs and the Hurricanes, the Colorado Avalanche and the Hurricanes, the Carolina Hurricanes, are undefeated so far in the NHL playoffs? They've been absolutely outstanding. Carolina 3-0. Both teams obviously swept the first round. Carolina leading 3-0 against the Flyers. And the Avs have a 2-0 series lead with Game 3 coming up against the Minnesota Wild. They've been dominant.
1: Is that why Cam and Pat both aren't here today? Both Philly guys? Because the Flyers down 3-0.
2: On the brink of elimination?
1: Yeah. I'm just saying. Those two teams obviously have been dominant here. And we are going to have a new champion. The Panthers will make the playoffs. They've been in the Stanley Cup Finals 3 years in a row. Those two teams just destroying people right now in Carolina and Colorado, respectively.
0: Yeah, I mean, you know, I'm a wild guy, so watching the Avalanche just dominate them hasn't been fun, but they're very, very good.
1: Are you also a Minnesota Wild fan?
0: I just said I'm a wild guy.
2: Well, he's an adventurous homeboy by night. Yeah, yes.
1: But of course, Smalls.
0: I'm Minnesota.
1: But of course, father first.
0: Father first. Which I got more DMs about that yesterday, by the way.
1: Check out Myron's Instagram bio at Myron Metcalf because it's amazing. He puts father first third. Number 4, Smalls.
10: Number 4.
2: So I was fortunate enough to go to the new offices here in New York City of Major League Soccer this week. And they wanted to talk to us about obviously everything that they have going on. But also, you guys, we're like a month away from the World Cup. We are a month away from the World Cup. There's going to be matches all across North America, including here in the greater New York City area. So I was thinking, oh, what an unbelievable thing to go to. Do we know how expensive tickets are?
1: Did I see 50K?
0: It's crazy.
2: Outrageous.
1: Is that what it was?
2: It could be up to 50K.

0: So basically, like,
1: real human money is $50,000.
0: Real human money is basically the cheapest is around $500 to $700. We're talking $10,000. Like, the tickets are, and you have to understand, this is,
1: and you
0: know,
1: don't, you refuse to sit in the seats. You are only in the suite, so.
0: I'm not you. What? I'll sit all the way over the top. I'll have my back touching the wall. I don't care.
2: Is it one match for that price, or you get to see multiple games?
0: No, I think for one match.
2: I thought it was like Disney World, where like you buy a pass and you get to see a whole bunch of matches.
1: Why would they do that?
2: I don't know. That's what I don't know. I've never been to the World Cup.
1: Like,
2: I
1: thought it was like just a
2: wrist. I thought it was like a wristband situation.
1: But there are seats
0: for the final, for the last game, which is going to be in MetLife on July 19th. Average cost of ticket. Anyone want to guess the average cost?
1: July 19th, MetLife.
2: 10,000
0: for the final.
2: 5,000.
1: 18,000.
0: 13,000 is the average.
2: Oh my!
0: For
2: goodness.
0: One ticket,
2: who's going?
0: Luna will be there.
1: Wait, so the story we're not talking enough about. I want to make sure we're clear on this. It's not the World Cup specifically. It's the World Cup pricing that is driving you crazy. Got it? Okay.
0: Well, no, it's just
1: no. It makes sense because remember all the the train tickets are ridiculous. That's now crazy. Too.
0: And they dipped the prices recently, but it's still a heavy ask. And so, you know, for all of us who are excited to have the world's biggest sport here in North America, and we want to go sample it, we want to be a part of the action. Hope you've been saving your pennies. Because it's going to cost you to get in. Next one.
3: Number three.
0: Joe Burrow, star of the Met Gala, one of fashion's biggest icons, had something to say recently in an article with Vanity Fair that was talking about his offseason, including his latest trip to the Met Gala, his second back-to-back. Evan, you kept saying, could we be seeing a situation where if the Bengals fall short from the playoffs yet again, where Joe Burrow asks out?
1: Yeah.
0: Even though they have done moves that would satisfy him. He had a quote in this Vanity Fair article that I thought was interesting, and I don't think we're talking enough about it. Here's what Joe Burrow had to say about the Bengals. I'm really excited about the moves we made this offseason. We need to get better, so it was exciting to see the initiative from everybody in the organization to realize that we're in this exciting stage. We're in our primes playing great football. Finding guys like Dexter and Brian Cook and Boymafe to, you know, really solidify the defense so the young guys can also kind of rise up. We're really going to try to achieve what we want to achieve.
1: Isn't that interesting? When Joe Burrow's not the GM, they add pieces that contribute to winning versus pieces that contribute to Joe Burrow's happiness. And I think that Joe Burrow's happiness will come, Myron, with winning, and that does not come by overly investing in the wide receiver position when you have an A-plus quarterback.
2: Yeah, I mean, he has the weapons he needs. They needed to boost the defense. Now it's just a matter of can they actually put it all together and be a better team. I think that'll determine what happens with Joe Burrow's future.
0: But I thought specifically this line, it was exciting to see the initiative from everybody in the organization to realize that we're in this exciting stage. Yeah. So they did their job in making sure that he's happy. So maybe, Evan, that could put to bed some of your thoughts about him asking out. I think we're not talking enough about Joe Burrow being pumped with the Bengals. Next one.
3: Number two.
0: You know what has been on my radar recently? How awesome the NL Central is in Major League Baseball. Are you guys paying attention to what's going on in the Central?
2: Yes.
0: All teams over 500. The Reds in the basement of the division at 20-18. Your St. Louis Cardinals, everyone's America's team. They're the youngest team in Major League Baseball. The average age of the starters on this team, 27.3 years. This was supposed to be a terrible year of baseball for the Cardinals. They've been awesome. They're having so much fun. 22-15. And the Cubs, top of the division, absolutely legit. 26-12. The NL Central has been killing it.
1: 15 wins in a row for the Cubs at home.
0: Correct. They've been amazing.
1: 26-12 plus 50 run differential, Myron. A 9-game overall win streak.
2: Well, and just the next generation of talent, right? What you watch with the Cards, Ellie De La Cruz and the Reds, like a lot of
0: PCA,
2: players that people can look to in the future in the NL Central.
0: And finally,
3: number one.
0: WNBA season is opening. How are we not screaming from the rooftops that we're going to see Caitlin Clark playing basketball again? She's been out since July 15th, 2025 with various injuries. This is one of the biggest superstars in the world. And we are going to get to see her back in action. And I cannot believe we're not talking about it more than we are.
1: Yep. Top five stories we're not talking enough about. WNBA, NL Central, Joe Burrow, the World Cup pricing and the NHL playoffs. I thought for sure you were going to have one that was on the screen the entire time while we were here. Danhausen was all over ESPN yesterday. Was in Bristol.
2: Mm. Yeah.
1: Is there an argument that we're talking too much about Danhausen?
2: Yes.
0: That's why it's not on the list, Evan, because I have to hear it from you 27 times a day. It's called oversaturation.
1: I asked Ryan Rucco this yesterday, WNBA, voice of WNBA here in ESPN Radio, ESPN and ESPN Radio, et cetera. You're more looking forward to the AZ Fudd debut or the Caitlin Clark return?
0: Caitlin Clark return.
1: Okay, because they're playing against each other 1 p.m. Eastern on Saturday in that game, Dallas and Indiana, which Ryan will call, of course, on ABC and on ESPN+. Smalls, good stuff. Of course, that's Saturday. I mentioned that WNBA game. 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
14: 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ESPN 2. 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Myron Metcalf in for Canty Evan Cohen with you. You saw Graz all week hosting NFL Live in Bristol, doing a tremendous job with all the NFL Nation reporters alongside of him. And he joins us now. Graz, we actually had some news last night in the NFL in terms of player movement. Juwan Jennings, I think, has been a pretty good wide receiver for the San Francisco 49ers. He signs with the Minnesota Vikings per Adam Schefter. And now, as a result, we look at that Vikings wide receiving core pretty deep. Jefferson and Jennings and Addison. What does this mean for the Vikings quarterbacks?
15: Yeah, I mean, obviously a positive. They lost Jalen Naylor in free agency, who had been their third wide receiver for the last couple of years. So they were looking for a way to replace him. And obviously this is an accomplished guy who, when he's been able to stay healthy and been on the field, has been certainly more than a number three level wide receiver. So, yeah, as you look at, you know, presumably Kyler Murray and maybe still eventually J.J. McCarthy, you know, it's a very encouraging thing in terms of who they have to throw the ball to, for sure. I mean, I you know, Kevin O'Connell in that offense, you know, he comes from the Rams. Long ago, the DNA of that offense was three wide receivers, you know, 11 personnel. So obviously this certainly gives them the option to still operate like that when and if they want to.
16: Graz, speaking of encouraging, it seems like we may get resolution when it comes to Aaron Rodgers and the Steelers soon. What is the latest that you can share with us about that situation?
15: Yeah, I mean, the report yesterday from Ian Rappaport that Rodgers was going to be in Pittsburgh this weekend and visiting, you know, no deal yet, but expected to be a deal. It's just, you know, the speed with which this particular story seems to want to move. I still have not been told anything all along the way to indicate anything other than Rodgers will be on the Steelers. But when and what form that'll take and how much money he'll make, these things all need to still get worked out. The encouraging development yesterday was that it seems like Rodgers is at least interested in taking the next step forward. And, of course, we've all been wondering when that would happen.
17: You've heard a lot of Cowboys fans feeling like the defensive pieces they added in the draft will take them to another level. What do you expect from the Cowboys this season after the draft that they have?
15: I think improvement, especially on that side of the ball. I mean, there's always going to be a question about a first-year defensive coordinator who's never done it before. Christian Parker has been an up-and-coming guy for a while, and he's talented, and you know the expectations are that he'll be good at it. We haven't seen it yet. Caleb Downs, by all accounts, is exactly what they need in their secondary in terms of a player, in terms of intelligence, in terms of leadership and all those things. And they upgraded a couple other spots there, and ideally, from their perspective, the edge rush. So, you know, if you can keep the quarterback and everybody on offense healthy, I don't think there was much about the offense not to like last year. They would probably tell you, Brian Schottenheimer would, that he'd like to see better play from the tackle positions than they got, you know, week in, week out last year. But they also believe they have the guys that can do that. So, I would say the Cowboys, if they're any better at all on defense, have to be considered a contender in that division for sure.
3: We're talking with ESPN NFL analyst and reporter Dan Graziano, our NFL outsider, brought to us by PayPal, the official peer-to-peer payment sponsor of the NFL. Graz, is there a free agent of name still available that you're interested in relative to that player could actually help a team get over the top at some point here?
15: Well, I mean, Stephon Diggs jumps to mind. He's a wide receiver that is 32 years old, but had a good year for the Patriots last year, coming off of a significant knee injury. He had an issue, obviously, facing charges, and Courtney was found not guilty of all those, and that was earlier this week. So I think there's a feeling that maybe teams circle back on him. The issues he's dealing with off the field that landed him in court could still result in some sort of suspension or discipline by the league, but these things take some time to work their way out. So if you're talking about just strictly a football situation, I would say, you know, Stephon Diggs becomes an interesting player for teams now that there's some resolution on his legal status, which, again, the resolution, it bears repeating, is he was found not guilty. I'm interested to see, like, if Joey Bosa can help somebody. There's been a lot of talk connecting him with the 49ers and maybe playing with his brother out there. So, yeah, there's still some names, some veteran names that could land somewhere and help somebody for sure.
16: Graz, past couple of days I've been scrolling social media, and I keep seeing pictures pop up of C.J. Stroud, who looks like he's certainly been taking his fitness seriously in the postseason.
15: Yeah.
16: After the postseason, in a postseason where he had 7 turnovers in 2 games. And it prompted a thought. Has there been any talks between the Texans and C.J. Stroud about an extension? Because we know that question as to whether or not they should pay him, invest in him moving forward, is still looming.
15: Yeah, and you know, the Texans are not hesitant to give out those extensions, as we saw in the case of Will Anderson Jr. and we've seen with others over the past couple of years. But indications that I've gotten this offseason are that the Texans aren't in a huge hurry to do that deal. And honestly, like, I don't know that C.J. Stroud is, because if you're C.J. Stroud, you're negotiating off of that. The last time we saw you, you were horrendous in a playoff loss to the Patriots, and really kind of the reason your team lost with an elite defense on the field. So I think if you're C.J. Stroud, you'd like to put something better on tape this year than the last we saw of you. And I think there's you can't rule anything out. But if the Texans and C.J. Stroud were to do a deal now, it'd be hard to justify, you know, that mid $50 million a year level that we've seen the top quarterbacks get to. And so I'd be surprised if Stroud would do a deal at the Texans level at this point. So I would expect this to be something that gets dealt with either during the season or next season, after they've seen they've seen some improvements you mentioned, and he has talked about the work he's done on his diet and his fitness and all that kind of stuff this off season. So if that all pays off, then I think C.J. Stroud's in a better position to negotiate his extension a year from now, and the Texans are probably in a better frame of mind to give him one.
17: Dan, what role do you expect Kirk Cousins to play with the Raiders with Fernando Mendoza there? Is he the mentor, or is he the possible starter if they want to develop Fernando over time?
15: I think they see him as their starting quarterback at the beginning of the season, and that's why he's there. I think, you know, The Raiders have been telling people for months, even before they drafted him, everybody knew they were going to draft him, that they didn't want, they didn't want to play Fernando Mendoza right away. They want him to take whatever time he needs to get ready. Now, Myron, of course, that's the thing we hear every single year about a first-round quarterback, and it almost never works out that way. But the Raiders do seem determined to at least open the season with Kirk Cousins as the starter and Fernando Mendoza still learning what he needs to learn in a backup role. Now, does that mean he comes in and plays at some point this season? Yeah, I think history has shown us that if the team is not winning, that change tends to get made. So I would expect to see Fernando Mendoza at some point this season. Could he have a good enough offseason and training camp that he convinces them he's ready to go and he starts week one? Yes, I believe that's in the realm of possibility, but I do not believe it is the way the Raiders are approaching their plan. I think they brought in Kirk Cousins with the intention of him opening the season as their starter and remaining that until such time as they deem Fernando Mendoza ready to go.
7: Graz, let's finish with this. I want to bring you into a conversation that Myron, Michelle, and I have had all day today, and that is about James Harden, and we want to relate it to NFL. James Harden is a player that in the postseason, we believe, not only has not gotten it done, we can't anticipate him getting it done, right? Lamar Jackson, Josh Allen haven't gotten it done. There's anticipation they will. Maybe it's one of those two. Is there a player in the NFL that you look at and say, I just can't believe they're going to get over the hump until I actually see it?
15: I think it's Dak Prescott. I mean, like, this is a player that he's been in his role now. This will be his 11th season as the Cowboys starting quarterback. There's not any precedent for a player getting to the Super Bowl with a team after being on the starting quarterback of that team for that long. I mean, Matthew Stafford got there, but they got traded to the Rams, right? So I think that we're at a point now where if Dak Prescott were to get to the NFC Championship game, get to the Super Bowl with the Cowboys, he would be bucking significant historical precedent, which tells us that, you know, players don't do that. So not that he can't, but it would be, I believe, at this point, given all that's come before him, a surprise.
7: That is a hell of an answer, and that will give us more to talk about today. That's for sure. Graz, awesome job as always. Thank you so much for the time. We appreciate it.
15: Thank you.
7: Dan Graz, that's a great – I didn't see that one coming. We've got to be honest with you.
16: Me either.
17: Yeah.
16: But it's a good answer.
17: That's a great
7: – but you know what's weird? It feels like Dak comes up bigger and bigger, big spots than Harden does, even though neither of them have really come up big in big spots. I don't know why I feel that way. That is a fascinating answer. A reminder, tune in for baseball action this Sunday as the Royals host the Tigers. Coverage begins at 6:30 p.m. Eastern on ESPN Radio and the ESPN app. You know, the grass could be greener on the other side. Why? Well, I have I'm Over It today with Pat out. And Smalls, beware. Oh boy, beware, beware. 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
11: I'm over it. With Pat the producer.
12: There are no single women that are going to be at my sister's wedding.
13: None?
12: None. Why am I even... I was totally wrong about the robot umpires in Major League Baseball.
13: Ooh.
12: You know, we're not talking enough about chocolate pudding.
14: Pat, pudding or actually chocolate mousse?
12: I don't know anyone who eats chocolate mousse.
14: Yeah, I've eaten it. Oh, I love chocolate mousse.
12: Nuno, big mousse guy.
14: I'll go for a killer creme brulee.
15: Ugh. I'm over it. I'm sick and tired and over it.
12: Get a life.
16: Yes, each and every day at this time, our producer, Pat Costello, gives us items in and around sports, entertainment, his life. But Pat is out today for his sister's wedding. So when he's out, normally Cam then does it. Cam is out, we think, maybe because of his girlfriend's birthday, which he gave a huge promotion. Yesterday, Cam Pratt. My wife even said to me when I got home yesterday, she was cracking up from Myron just pointing out, Pat, that was the worst. I mean, sorry, Cam, that was the worst happy birthday anyone has ever given a significant other. Well, just do the quick imitation of it, Myron. He did what yesterday? Cam.
17: Yeah. He's like, yeah, Hannah. Yeah. Great. Happy birthday. Or whatever.
13: I think he said woohoo.
17: Yeah, woohoo. Yeah.
13: Woohoo.
16: Well, along with Michelle Smallman, Myron Metcalf in for Chris Canty, Evan Cohen today. So I'm over it. So along the birthday lines, okay. I'm over Smalls' birthday planning. I can't do this anymore. Every day she comes in, well, I was going to do this, I was going to do that. Her birthday is a couple of months away. She wants to have this big party. Totally her right. Go do whatever you want. I'm over the planning. Figure it out already. Even Nuno said something to me. I can't deal with this anymore.
13: He did not.
16: Okay. But anyway, the point is, can we just finalize plans for your birthday?
13: Myron, may I explain?
17: No. Yeah, go ahead.
13: Okay. So I have amazing friends that live in various parts of the country.
16: Must be nice.
13: It is amazing. I remember when I was a little kid, my dad told me, your biggest fortune in life is going to be your friends. And he was absolutely right. I am so lucky to have the best friends in the whole world. But they're fractured. Some in Chicago, some in St. Louis, some in New York. We're all over the place. And someone recently said to me, I wish you would blend everybody together. And I was like, yes, my birthday's in the summer. I'm a summertime baby. Why don't I throw a big party? And Myron, here's where I know you're going to get on board with this. I was thinking about the best parties I've ever been to in my life, and they are all house parties. Like back in the day, house parties. Where you walk in, you got a red Solo cup in your hand, you hear the first couple notes of a Juvenile song, and you're like, oh, we're going to have a time tonight.
16: Girl, you look good.
13: You know what I'm saying? You're like, everybody is here. The outfit is on point. So I want to recreate like a 2000s house party for my friends for my birthday. I want it. Have you ever seen the movie Old School?
17: Yes.
13: You know, at Mitchapalooza, where everyone is having a good time, the night is about to turn, and Snoop Dogg comes out to perform. And my dream scenario, Chingy, St. Louis legend, is Snoop Dogg, and this equation, he comes out to perform. The good news is this. I have someone who is plugged in, has reached out to Chingy's people. Chingy will do the party. The bad news is that I cannot find a house that fits all the needs I have for this party. I have people boots on the ground in St. Louis, the best in the biz, the most connected people I know there that are like, this is a really hard thing to accomplish because you need space, a backyard, pool, et cetera, and you need it to be away from enough other houses so that you can really turn up. The music can be loud, Chingy can perform, and you don't have to worry about it. But also, it can't really be someone's residence because you're going to need space for people to party. So it's been a very hard thing to accomplish, and I told them that the clock is ticking because I need to send out RSVPs within like a week or so because people's summers book up. So this dream party, I have everybody on board, including the great Chingy, but I might not have a venue.
16: Myron, before you respond, just very quickly, this is year number two of us hearing this exact story.
13: No, it's year number one.
16: That's what I'm over.
13: It's year number one.
17: Evan, I don't know what kind of parties you were going to back in the day, but what Michelle describes, that is a dream. I'm all on board with the house party. Chingy might be there. Are you kidding me? Go all out, Michelle. You only get to celebrate your 25th birthday one time.
13: Thank you.
17: So just enjoy that. I'm on Michelle's side on this one.
13: You're invited, Myron,
16: obviously. She doesn't stop talking about the planning with
13: because
16: no
13: I'm
16: action.
17: Are you anti-party, Evan? Are you anti-party?
16: Come on. I kind of am.
13: Myron, you know
17: See,
13: the
17: that's what it is.
13: You know
16: but I'm anti-talking about the planning of it. It's been forever. And yes,
13: because I'm devastated that every piece is in place except the most important piece, the venue.
16: Well, get it done already.
13: I don't know. Give yourself a deadline.
16: It's ridiculous.
13: If you are
17: you think
13: out
17: you just
13: there,
17: throw Chingy into a house? You got to have all kinds of accommodations.
13: Oh, we need like a mansion.
17: Sure it's good. Yes.
13: Okay, Chingy is going to be there. Okay,
17: be
13: I can't just have it be some regular house. And like the venue needs to match the performance. If you're in St. Louis, okay, and you are watching or listening to this, and you have a space, a house, you're invited, obviously, it's your place, that you would like to let us come in and execute this party, Myron Medcalf will be there with bells on. Evan Cohen is invited. He probably won't show up. But it doesn't matter if Evan's there Chingy will be there.
16: Right.
13: Chingy will be there.
17: I'm all
13: well,
17: right.
13: I haven't booked him yet, but according to his people...
16: Oh, my God. Now there's even more plenty with that.
13: No, because I can't
16: finalized.
13: Pay him to book him until I get the house.
17: Have you ever planned anything, Evan?
13: Come on,
17: like,
13: Evan. Part,
17: have you ever... You got to have a vision
13: Evan,
17: first.
13: Would you... hire the hibachi chef to come to ECHC3 if you didn't have your home.
16: But I wouldn't be talking about it for years. This is like year number two.
13: You have sent me
16: You're gonna
13: an
16: have
13: email
16: three birthdays
13: about ECHC.
16: Yeah, and could you respond, by the way?
13: I responded in person. You don't need it to be digital.
16: No, there was another email I sent you.
13: Oh, about the guest list?
16: So you didn't respond. See, now she knows. Now she knows. By the way, can you just please read for those on the radio
13: what's going on
16: here?
13: Our wonderful graphic topic bar says, I'm over it. Disclaimer, the production staff does not support Evan Cohen's I'm over it. That's because the production staff knows they're invited to the party if I can find the venue.
17: Exactly.
13: And thank you for supporting me and being in my corner. And here's the cool thing is I also need a mansion because I'm inviting everyone. I'm inviting everyone I have ever known. Like, I'm going to the deli. They make a great sandwich. I was like, hey, you want to come to this party? I'm throwing it in St. Louis. Bring the meats and cheeses. Like, let's go. I'm inviting everyone. So
17: Evan,
13: I need
17: if
13: a
17: you
13: big
17: go,
13: space.
17: Yeah, if you go, Evan, don't bring that energy to the party, by the way. Like, if you show
13: He's not
17: up,
13: coming.
17: Like...
13: He's not
17: okay, okay.
13: I can promise
16: Flying
13: you.
16: Flying to St. Louis for a party where it doesn't have a location, it doesn't have an act, it doesn't have a date.
13: It has
16: all
13: an
16: it
13: act.
16: Has is talking about the hypothetical of a party. That's all
13: also,
16: this party is.
13: Also, Myron, imagine this, okay?
17: Yeah.
13: You walk in.
17: Okay.
13: Your phone is confiscated. Yep. Okay. But it's going to be checked because I want people to be in the moment, be present.
17: Yep.
13: The DJ is spinning the tunes. Red Solo Cup. We have various games happening with those cups, if you know what I'm saying.
17: Yep.
13: Pool party. Everyone is vibing. I want waiters walking around with silver platters with pizza rolls and bagel bites and like old school party snacks.
16: I've never heard you talk about
17: say
16: it.
17: Less.
13: Everyone is vibing. The sun is setting. You're like, what do we do next? Don't worry. I have a plan and it's Chingy.
17: Listen.
13: Best party you've ever been to.
17: Like, I might scream. Like, I might, you know, he comes out, I might scream a little bit. Like, you know, I may be that excited.
13: Because you're just going to hear the first couple bars of Holiday Inn, what you doing? And you're like, this is it. This is the best party I've ever been to in my entire life.
17: I'm in a music video, which is always my dream. Like, I would
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5: What would you have worn?
6: Like a sport coat.
5: So the Miz could come in suited and booted, but be a lover of denim.
6: It is the Miz.
5: Obviously, Myron and I are Team You. We are Team
7: Miz. I would love to talk about the Cavs. Anything other than Danhausen.
5: Evan Cohen is obsessed with him. So obsessed, Miz, that he said he would paint his face like Danhausen.
7: Yeah, I know. A loser in a jean jacket.
6: Oh, no.
7: To be a professional here on ESPN.
6: Oh, no.
7: Supposed to be a professional, and you decided to wear a jean jacket.
6: That's right.
7: And a t-shirt. Sweet jean jacket, dude.
6: Thanks.
7: Sweet jean jacket.
6: Thank you. Thank you.
8: Okay.
6: I was going to ask
7: you
6: about
7: that. Ross dressed for less. I wouldn't be caught dead in that outfit.
6: Well, you know what? At Backlash, it's going to be casual Saturday for Danhausen and a mystery partner as he wins at Backlash.
8: Bring human money.
6: Real human monies.
7: You need the human monies to go buy yourself a new suit.
5: It's Unsportsmanlike here on ESPN Radio. I'm Michelle Smallman alongside Myron Metcalf. And Myron won Evan Cohen, who wore that jean jacket yesterday that The Miz absolutely destroyed on national television and radio, is wearing a button-down shirt and a sport coat today.
8: Yeah. The Miz got to him.
5: He was publicly shamed, and he took the notes.
6: Yeah. So you guys think that was bad, right?
5: I mean, bad for you, yeah.
8: Wasn't good.
6: Yeah. Just wait. Wait till at Unsports ESPN on Twitter, at Unsportslike on Instagram. What happened after the show?
5: Oh, no, what happened?
6: Well, I ran into The Miz.
5: You did? On your way out?
6: And it got worse.
5: Oh, no. I missed this.
6: Lot worse.
5: I was on with ESPN LA. And
6: humble brag.
5: I know, amazing. They were ripping me for not having a contact photo for you.
6: What do you mean?
5: So yesterday, during this interview with The Miz here on Sportsmanlike, and if you missed it, go back on the podcast and listen. Not only because it's a great conversation, but because you want to hear The Miz absolutely destroying Evan Cohen.
6: But who is he facing at Backlash on Saturday?
5: Danhausen.
6: So, Danhausen.
7: At Backlash!
5: Okay, go ahead. Here we go. So, Evan is obsessed with Danhausen.
6: So is everybody.
5: Not The Miz, not myself, not Myron. And you had sent me a text, because I said, if you're so obsessed with Danhausen, why don't you paint your face like him?
6: I will.
5: You had sent me a text showing two different examples of you painting your face for show stuff prior.
6: Mm-hmm.
5: So I held it up to show the camera on television, and it showed your contact photo, and there is no photo. It just says EC for Evan Cohen.
6: Mm-hmm.
5: And our friends at ESPN LA were like, why don't you have a photo for Evan Cohen? Why don't you have a contact photo? And I said, I don't have contact photos.

0: for anybody except for people that assign it themselves. Do you guys?
1: No. I didn't know you were supposed. Are you supposed to?
2: Yeah.
1: I don't even think Myron has an iPhone.
0: Cap was saying that he has a contact photo for everyone.
1: Scott Kaplan has a. How? You're saying he has a contact photo for me?
0: Yes, he goes in and assigns it.
1: Cappy, text me right now as to what the photo. Now I'm nervous.
2: Yeah.
1: I would like to approve that photo.
2: Yeah, where are you getting the photo?
1: Yeah, where are you getting the photo? I've texted Myron and I have texted for years. I don't have a photo of you.
2: No way.
0: So on our Unsportsmanlike group chat, how the icon is our Unsportsmanlike logo.
1: That makes sense.
0: But somebody had to go in and assign that. I don't know who it was.
1: Actually, I think that may have been me now that I think about
0: so
1: it.
0: So you know how to do it then.
3: Well, some people put their own photo on there, like, and...
0: And those are the ones I have.
3: Yeah,
1: really?
3: Yeah, look they'll here. Do that. Or some will do the, like, the your face, but as an like an emoji type thing.
1: Let's go through.
3: There
1: okay.
3: are people that have that.
1: You want me to name names of people that people would know who has the photos and who doesn't?
0: I have one.
1: David Dennis Jr. and I are texting. He's on at 10 a.m. Eastern today after we're done. He has a photo. I didn't put that there.
0: You know who has
1: so you're saying David put his own photo?
0: Yeah. Yes. You know who has a beautiful photo?
1: No.
0: Kimberly A. Martin.
1: She does?
0: Has a very beautiful contact photo.
1: Okay.
0: I was texting her yesterday.
2: She did herself.
0: She did it herself, yes.
1: Okay. Hmm. Okay. Who else do I have here?
0: You know who I was texting with who has a contact photo that I saw this week? The great Taylor Twellman. He has a contact
1: photo. He has a contact photo?
0: Contact photo.
1: Okay, I'm looking here. I see Jonathan Zaslow has a contact photo. It's Zaslow Show 2.0.
0: There you go.
1: I see Theo Dorsey, ESPN West Palm, contact. So, but these are all people putting their shows on here. Do you have a Matt and Myron? You need to get a Matt and Myron photo on your contact, Myron, so when I text you.
2: I don't even know how to do this. Like, so I assign it? Like, I do it? I don't know how to do this.
1: Myron, I actually would pay to watch Myron doing this.
0: Can I tell you? Myron, I'm going to, for the first time, assign a contact photo for you, but it's going to be a photo of Tim Chamolet.
2: Okay, so I can't change, wait. Like, so do I do it or do someone else do it? Like,
0: either way, so you could assign your
2: like
0: contact
2: that.
0: Photo, but then it goes to everyone in your contacts. So anytime you reach out to anyone, it could be me, it could be a college basketball coach, they're going to see that photo.
1: Oh, my, they can that's change it, though, hold on, they hold on a second.
0: They can go in and
1: Smalls,
0: change it.
1: I don't Smalls, like that. Just, no, I don't Smalls like that. Just absolutely brought up a fascinating angle on this. Mm. Scroll through your phone, Myron. You communicate with a lot of people in the college basketball world. Yeah. Who has contact photos? Let's out some people.
2: None of the coaches.
1: Who? No, like, John Calipari has one. John Calipari is a QR code.
0: No, he's too busy for
1: it's
0: that.
1: It's a QR code where you can donate to the NIL for Arkansas. You see, he's smart like that. Danny Hurley? What would Danny Hurley's contact photo be?
2: He wouldn't do it?
0: Yeah, no, I don't see him doing that either. He doesn't have time for that.
1: No. Do you have one?
3: I do not, but I'm going through this. You know, one of my favorite people, Chris Carlin, has one.
0: Yep, Carlin has one.
1: Carlin has one.
3: Yeah, I'm looking at
0: Rosenberg
3: right,
0: has one
3: right now. Like Matt, your boy Matt Berry has one.
1: Carlin's is a good. Carlin has like a very professional headshot.
3: Yeah,
2: you can change it though. That's the part of the.
1: Like, why would I change his though, Myron?
2: No, but like so, like
1: Matt
2: if
1: Berry
2: I assign my own photo and I send something to
1: Matt
2: you,
1: Matt doesn't have it for me.
2: You all can change it on your end. Like
0: yep.
2: I don't like that.
0: Yep, I can.
2: Why can't I lock it in?
1: Hold
2: I
1: on.
2: Gotta lock in my
3: maybe
2: phone.
3: You got the special Matt Berry phone.
2: I gotta be able to lock it in.
1: Wait a second. No. You're saying I have a. Did you put Matt Berry's face on his thing?
3: No, I would never do that. Why would I put Matt Berry's
1: face on his
0: thing?
1: I don't know.
0: Why would you want to assign Matt Berry's contact photo?
3: I got one for Schefter on my
1: phone. So do I.
0: Yeah, I have one for Schefter.
1: This
2: how
1: is
2: do I assign a photo? What is this again? So how,
1: what
2: how
1: the heck is this one? Rob just sent.
0: He made that for me. To troll me.
1: This is a funny one of Smalls. So he made one
0: troll.
1: Of you. Okay.
0: He made, but that's
1: okay,
0: only on his phone for me.
1: Wait, I have one for my wife. Did she do that or did I do that?
0: She did that.
3: She did it.
2: Okay.
3: From the show, Emmett Golden has one on his.
1: Yeah. Okay. Is he a friend of the show? He literally said
2: steps.
1: He wouldn't trade Evan Mobley for Giannis. It's one of those. I've had
3: he
1: such
3: did
1: bad takes.
3: He did apologize earlier this week. He said, yeah, my bad. I watched the rest of the season, and then I realized that I was wrong.
0: You know like we all swing and miss sometimes with the takes.
3: Alan Hahn has one.
1: Really?
3: Yep.
2: Why should
0: we
2: change
0: have
2: it?
0: One?
1: Should I have one?
0: Should we have one?
1: What do you mean? Together?
0: No. I'm just saying, should all of us... Yeah. Be assigning contact photos for all of our contacts.
1: Yates has one. It's like a cartoon version of himself.
2: Can that's I text cool. people and say that you do not have the right to change my photo? Can I do that?
1: No, that's an interesting thing. So
2: can I say
1: can
2: lock
1: anything.
2: It in?
1: Yeah, they could have anything on the other end. So when Myron texts, like the team in sports as a fan that you've hated the most is what team? Like growing up, what was your public enemy number one for you?
2: Cowboys.
1: Cowboys. So in theory, I could put a Cowboys logo for Myron's. That seems awful.
0: You could make it Jerry Jones's face.
2: No, you're off my contact list then.
0: But you won't know
1: if I find it. Wouldn't matter.
0: That's the thing. You don't know it.
2: I'm going to ask. I'm going to ask the question. I'm going to say, did you change my contact photo? If you say yes,
1: but how would you know?
2: Contact list. I'm going to ask the question.
0: So that photo that Rob Lorenzo just sent of me, I did not approve that photo. Yeah. That was not an approved photo for my contact. It's just him trolling me.
1: Yeah. But you can overrule it?
0: No,
1: I'm saying he can overrule it.
0: I just got new headshots taken, which I'm going to debut on my Instagram. So.
1: Wait, what? Where?
0: At the draft.
1: Okay. Where was the, why didn't we, by Rob?
0: No.
1: Professionally?
0: Yes.
1: What Rob the hell? Where was the rest of us?
0: Rob has seen him. He helped approve. But I could, now that I have a fresh headshot, add it as my contact photo. Rob can decline and keep that horrendous photo that he has of me.
2: I don't like that. Yeah, I need to lock it in.
3: That, as Michelle's saying, if someone texts you all of a sudden and they've updated their like profile, it'll ask you if you want to like accept it, so you can say no.
2: So somebody might have some goofy photo of me.
0: Yeah.
2: Every time I text them,
0: could be me. Who knows?
2: I don't agree with that.
1: Wow, my wife just texted me. She has a photo of me. I didn't know that.
0: She assigned it then.
1: Wow. But I didn't approve that picture.
2: Exactly.
1: What the heck?
2: I got to be able to approve it. That's not fair.
1: Yeah, I don't like that.
2: Mm-mm.
1: This is not good.
2: I'm against it.
1: Okay.
2: Lock me in. If you have me on your contact list, I get to establish the photo. You don't get the power.
0: How about this? Why don't you tweet out or put out on your Instagram, which everyone should be following you on Instagram because it's just the best bio ever.
1: At FCO Radio for Myron.
0: Give your handle, Myron, here. This is where you give the handle.
2: Myron Metcalf.
0: Okay, is that Myron Metcalf? Why don't you put out the photo that you approved and say, hey, anyone is trying to use this as a contact photo, this is the only one you can use. Because I wouldn't know which one to use unless you assign it.
2: Okay.
0: Like I said, I'm going to have Tim Chamolet as your contact photo because it's a fun inside joke.
2: Yeah. Yeah, that's
1: just so people
2: power.
1: Know, Smalls is saying the name incorrectly because Myron doesn't know the name and says the name incorrectly.
2: No, it's French. I didn't take French and I mean, it's a lot of stuff in there. You know, it's not an easy name.
1: Not that much. Not that much. Wow, we learned a lot here. Nuno, I know without saying Nuno, he's going through all of the contacts and all the ESPN
0: any good
1: people.
0: Ones, Nuno?
1: Any people have or don't have that would surprise you, Nuno?
3: Well, I'm surprised that like Graz has the caricature?
1: Yeah.
3: One.
0: Oh, he does.
1: Is that an NFL reporter thing? Because really? Field has the same thing. And if I'm Field Yates, I have, Field Yates has been mentored in many ways by Mel Kiper Jr. There's an argument that Field has taken over from Mel in terms of hair.
0: Oh, the flow is flowing.
1: Unbelievable. Field Yates has a great look. I don't know that I would do the caricature if I'm Field. I may just do the regular look.
0: But if he ever changes up the hairstyle, the caricature is this, you know what I mean? What happens? If I dye my hair back brunette, but my contact photo is blonde, do I then need to send out a blast to everyone like, hey, update?
2: Yep.
0: I don't look like this anymore.
2: Definitely. Yeah, I mean, you should send out a blast. You get to decide to me. That's how it should be.
3: But here's the good thing with Field. Like, Mel has a flip phone, so Mel's not going to see it on his
0: phone.
3: So, like, he's good.
1: So, all right. So, Graz with the caricature is the most surprising one. All right. We learned something here today. 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Coming up, a lot of NBA to get into last night. Lakers down 2-0 to Oklahoma City. Pistons up 2-0. We'll do some of it in Canny or Canty next and on Sportsmanlike on ESPN Radio.
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2: 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This is not hard-hitting analysis. It's not that.
14: Can he or can't he?
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16: Canty or can't he, brought to you by Granger.
17: Along with Michelle Smallman, Evan Cohen, Myron Metcalf, in for Chris Canty today. Smalls, you want to kick us off here?
0: I have him here. Are you guys ready?
17: Yeah.
0: All right. First one, Canty or Canty? We'll start with you, Ev. Can the Lakers win one game in this series?
16: Yes, but I must correct myself and admit that I was dead wrong. I thought the Lakers were going to make this more of a series. I thought this would go six games. It's hard to imagine, Myron, that this is going to go six games now. Five feels like the max. Oklahoma City has not lost a game in this series. They were down at half. They had an awesome third quarter, 36-22. They outscored the Lakers. You've pointed it out all show. The Lakers couldn't even make any noise with Shea on the bench because of foul trouble. It's hard to imagine that LA wins more than one game in this series.
2: Yeah, they can't win a game because of what you just said, Evan. SGA hasn't been great. They're shorthanded, yet they're still dominating. I think this is a sweep for OKC.
0: Next one, Canty or Canty. Myron, we'll start with you. Can the Cavs win this series with James Harden playing big minutes?
2: Yes, I still think they can. I mean, they've been really good at home. I don't know how much worse it can get for James Harden. And as good as the Pistons have been, we've also seen the floor in that Orlando Magic series. And they're a relatively young team. So it's not crazy to think that, to me, the Cavs could bounce back, especially if they win these next two games at home.
16: They can't.
1: Not if those big minutes occur within the last 5 minutes of a game. You can't trust him in that spot. Unfortunately for James Harden, who is a first ballot Hall of Famer, who has been an MVP, who has had a phenomenal career, and you must tip your hat to the guy for playing at all times. He always wants to play, and he's always in the playoffs. So I don't want to come off as I'm just crapping on everything James Harden. That's not what I'm saying. In those moments, we have 17 years of a body of work. He's unplayable late in games. He is now consistently performing where he has more turnovers than field goals made. So you cannot play him late in games. I'm sorry. And okay, you're presenting a problem. What's the solution? The solution for me is I'd take either Dennis Schroeder or Max Strus in those big moments if you're going to play with the starting lineup, which would be Dean Wade, Evan Mobley, Jarrett Allen, and then obviously Donovan Mitchell. Who could replace him? I would take either of those two guys. I'm sorry. And neither of them are the players that obviously Harden is. But in those moments, they're better than him, Smalls.
2: I don't know.
0: No. Next one.
1: That's your turn now.
0: I know. I thought Myron had something to say. I'm sorry. Myron, I heard you make a noise. I thought you had something to say. I was giving you a little runway there.
2: Confused, my bad.
1: Well-oiled machine over here.
0: Did you hear the noise, too? I'm sorry.
1: Danny and Chancey brought to you by Granger. Next one, Smalls.
0: I don't know. I thought you had a rebuttal. Next one.
1: She literally, okay, behind the scenes, she literally is like, I want to navigate this. I'll take everybody through this. I'll be the one asking the questions, and then I'll comment afterwards. So that's what we've done, and she forgot to comment afterwards or ask the next question. Go ahead, Smalls.
0: Next one. Canny or Canty? Can the Knicks win the series without OG Anunoby, Myron?
2: Yes, but it'll be more difficult. I mean, I feel like this is still a solid Philly team. We saw that in the last game, but I think the Knicks have the highest ceiling in the Eastern Conference. OG's a big loss. They can get through this series. I don't think they can get to the finals without it.
1: Can they win this series? The answer is
0: correct.
1: Yes.
0: This series.
1: With, you know, this is the old Nick Foles can win you a Super Bowl. Nick Foles can win you a Super Bowl when Carson Wentz gives you a head start. Mm. Right? The Knicks can beat the Sixers without OG Anunoby if he is out, which, by the way, the news yesterday, it seems like per Shams Charania, ESPN senior NBA insider, was better than what most anticipated. Sure, you could beat the Philadelphia 76ers without OG with a head start, for sure, especially if his Embiid is banged up and will, I don't know about his game 3 status. We'll find out tonight. Of course, all the games on ESPN Radio presented by Gusto. And so I think in general, you look at this and you say, yes, they can win this series. I don't know that they can win the next one because he is clearly the best option to guard Cade Cunningham, who has been awesome since, as you mentioned, Smalls, he clearly has kind of ramped up and now is breathing better, yeah, and everything's good with that collapsed lung, which I think the early portion of the Orlando series, maybe playing results retroactively, he probably wasn't 100% ready,
0: yeah,
1: and
0: point,
1: used the Orlando series as a ramp up, thinking, I'll get in the mix now for later. They almost lost because of the ramp up, right?
0: But also, having your backs against the wall, hugely important for them.
1: No doubt. And so, they can win this series without OG. I can't pick them in the next one if OG's not there.
0: Completely agree. I think Philly, they could beat Philly, but OG has just been such a steady and consistent force for them. He's been awesome that I don't see them getting to their ultimate goal without him. Next one, can the Wolves bounce back after being punked in game 2, as their head coach Chris Finch said, Myron?
2: They can, but they can't come out like they did in game 2. I mean, we saw in game 1, when they slowed the game down, when they made it really ugly, they beat San Antonio on the road. They've got to get back to that mentality. Anthony Edwards has to obviously be better. You assume he's healthier now than he was coming into game 1. But yes, they can turn things around and win this series.
1: They can. I also think this series is now our only chance for a 7-game series, right? Anyone want to pick Oklahoma City and the Lakers to go 7?
0: No.
1: Anyone want to pick the Knicks and the Sixers, even without OG, to go 7?
0: No.
1: Anyone want to pick Detroit and Cleveland to go 7?
2: It's not crazy.
1: That one's not crazy, but no. Are you going to pick them to go 7?
0: I'm not going
1: to
0: pick it, but that would be number 2 on the list.
2: Yeah, that's number
1: 2. So the answer is yes, Minnesota can bounce back because these two teams feel more evenly matched. And I think part of it, and Nuno is, this is a theme for Nuno, I know, part of it is Minnesota experience, San Antonio no experience. So even if you think that Minnesota is the worst team or lesser of the two, maybe the experience factor evens it out a little bit, even though Wemby is far beyond his years, first off the court, then on the court. I mean, the guy mentally is graduate level, yeah, doctorate's degree. Incredible. I mean, it's unbelievable, this guy.
0: Very wise.
1: Yeah.
2: Yes.
1: I think that was pretty
2: young and wise,
1: the way we said that. Yeah. Are you okay?
0: I'm going to make your contact photo something that you're going to hate because you just
1: make it me.
0: Oh, stop. Okay, next one. Let's go to the NFL. We don't know officially who the Steelers quarterback is going to be. So kind of choose your own adventure here, Ev. We'll start with you. Canny or Canty, can the Steelers win a playoff game next season?
1: Wait, did you just make a bold statement unintentionally? What do you mean we don't know who the Steelers quarterback is?
2: It's not Aaron?
0: Until it's officially Aaron Rodgers, it's on the table that it could not be Aaron Rodgers.
1: Technically, you are correct, but aren't all things pointing based on the recent reportings, 93.7 in Pittsburgh, as well as Ian Rappaport yesterday, wouldn't all signs be pointing towards this getting wrapped up and us talking about this on Monday as
0: a
1: done deal?
0: Would you be so shocked if he's like, actually, change of heart, change of mind, I'm going to call it.
1: Okay, of course not, because it's Aaron Rodgers.
0: Exactly. Until the ink is dry, there's a chance that it does not work out.
1: I think Myron took your question the same way I did here at Canny Canty, brought to you by Granger. Because you did it in a way that, like, wait, is there still a shot? I guess we should talk about that. Myron, before we answer this, is there still a shot in your mind that Rodgers is not the quarterback for them this year?
2: I feel like he has to be the guy. I mean, he does this, right? So this part isn't surprising. The kind of waiting game. I think he's the guy.
1: So now we can answer the question. Can they win a playoff game? No. I say can't. They can't. I can't see it.
0: Why not?
1: I think if you believe in Baltimore, they're better than them. I think there's a wave of Cincinnati belief now, right?
0: More so than in
1: years past.
0: I'm high on them.
1: There's an argument they finish 9-8 in third place in their division. That's not off the table. So winning a playoff game, no, I haven't seen enough. I do like what they did in terms of going out there and getting Pittman from Indianapolis. They didn't overly spend in that. Like, I think it's $20 million a year, but that's kind of like the 1B receiver, Jacoby Myers, Pittman. Like, that's a really good receiver, and you're not going to crush your cap as a result of that. So I do like some of the moves, but I can't project Pittsburgh to win a playoff game. Not as we sit here today. No way.
2: I do want to hear more about this Baltimore belief at a later time, but I think they can win a game.
1: Have you seen the odds, Myron? DraftKings odds have Baltimore as like the
0: clear-cut favorite.
1: I don't get it. That's the thing. I'm a little confused.
0: Especially
1: about
0: the
1: that.
0: New head coach. Yeah, we'll see.
2: They've got a lot to prove, but I think the Steelers can win a game. Can they win a playoff game? Yes, I think so.
0: One singular game, though.
2: Singular game.
0: Okay.
2: Yeah.
0: Okay. Last one. Canny or Canty? Ev, we'll start with you. Can Myron cut a wrestling promo?
1: Yeah, he can. But I think he needs to be in that mood.
0: A good wrestling promo.
1: Yeah, I think he can. But I think his mental state needs to be, I just bumped into Cisco on the way to a Montel Jordan concert. And then he walks out of the Montel Jordan concert. And then he's in that right
0: mindset. Master P also there.
1: Yeah.
2: At any moment.
1: Go ahead then.
0: Oh, well, the floor is yours, Myron. Let's go. Count us in.
1: All right, so the wrestling promo is this. You and I are facing each other at Backlash. And you're going up against me.
0: The Metcalf.
1: 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Myron Metcalf, go ahead.
2: Evan, you're about to have the worst day of your career because you're going up against the Metcalf at Backlash. And let me tell you, you're not going to come into that ring the same way you leave out of it when you deal with the fatal forearm that ends your wrestling career at Backlash. Get ready.
0: Was this something I can find in my sleep app?
1: Wow!
2: No.
1: You know what?
2: Hold on,
1: wait a second.
2: Where's the knife?
0: One inflection on your tone there. Talk about, it was smooth. It was silky.
2: I wasn't ready. I wasn't. And let me pull the knife out of my back because I thought we were friends, Michelle. So I expect you to hype me up. Even in moments where I don't deserve it, so.
0: No, I always have your back, Myron.
2: That wasn't good?
0: Okay. But no, I'll tell you, true friendship is telling you the truth.
2: Okay,
0: I'm telling you, the content was there, I just need a little more enthusiasm.
2: A little more enthusiasm.
0: Just like Cam with his hard launch for his girlfriend Hannah yesterday, I need a little more enthusiasm.
2: Did I do the Cam of wrestling pro?
1: Yeah, I'm facing Evan at Backlash,
2: I cammed it.
1: Smalls, we're all sick from this. Get us well, please.
0: I have just the thing for you.
1: Thank you.
0: Trust me. 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
8: 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You heard the promo there. Our next guest sitting next to us, as she has many of times outside of this studio, and Sneaky has been in this studio for Champions Edge, her brand new show, The Champions Edge, which gets going tomorrow. So get your bagels, get ready to go. Of course, it is Bonnie Bernstein, one of the greatest broadcasters to ever live. Yeah. No, it's true.
9: The and supreme, I mean, like, really. We all just need to, like, have a baby Evan Cohen and put him into our pocket and just walk around with it.
8: Bonnie, wait a second. Myron McEvin for Canty Smalls is
9: here. Hi, Myron.
10: How you doing?
8: No, no, let's do this with Bonnie as if she's not here. Okay. We're going to get to her show. Smalls came into this show 3 years ago, and one of the things she said behind the scenes was, I want to open doors for others. I want to do in this job what people like Bonnie Bernstein have done for me.
11: Hold the chair.
8: Without knowing Bonnie. Yeah. Then you got to know Bonnie, and I would say from afar, you can comment on this. She's become somewhat of a mentor, confidant in this business for you.
11: Friend.
8: Yeah, so okay. She is one of the greats.
9: Yes. I say, all the times you talked about the chicken parm pizza, we got it together.
11: That's
9: you
11: right.
9: You didn't get it. Because I got tired of hearing about it. I was like, Michelle, let's just go. And so we went to Quality Italian, and we got a lovely chicken parm pizza.
11: That's right.
9: I got to take home all the leftovers, because we know Michelle doesn't do leftovers.
11: That's right.
9: It was a great night. It really was.
8: As you can hear by what Bonnie's saying, she's a fan of Unsportsmanlike. No big deal.
9: I thought if anything was ever going to position me to be on the power, Michelle's, like, power list, this would be it.
11: Yes.
9: Yeah. But no.
8: Yeah. Mm-hmm.
11: And this show you created.
9: Well, yeah. But we still no. That.
8: Okay. So that's you right. were, so Myron,
9: no
8: you don't know
9: rankings
8: this.
9: Here. That's okay.
8: Most people don't know this because we alluded to something going on. Jess Mendoza was here with us like a month or two ago. Mm-hmm. And there was there was like 20 people in our studio.
11: Film crews,
8: and I'm
11: everybody.
8: Getting waved off by Bonnie Bernstein.
9: Because we're not
8: right
9: supposed
8: here.
9: To talk about it yet.
8: Yeah. Yes. Like, you can't bring up that we're filming a TV show within the TV and radio show that you're already doing. The TV show is The Champion's Edge.
9: Yes.
8: You are hosting it. You executive produce. Tell everybody what it is, why you wanted to do it, and how they can get it with their bagels this weekend.
9: Okay, so the Champions Edge premieres on ABC on Saturday. You got to check your local listings because it kind of all depends. I'm pretty sure in New York it's on at noon in the lead up to the WNBA countdown pregame show. So the Champions Edge is a series of profiles about successful women from all different industries whose common link is that they played sports. And what I love about it is that it's research based. So I had seen the last several of years all of this data coming out around the connection between sports participation and career success, particularly for women. And the data point that we love sort of throwing out there is that 94% of female C-suite executives played sports. So our CEOs, our CFOs, our COOs, the top people at the food chain in their respective industries. And it got me thinking, where are the stories? We have this quantitative data. Where's the qualitative data? The stories that bring the data to life. And so while we in our industry, you know, like most of us who work in sports probably played sports, so that makes sense. And we're showcasing those women to a certain degree. But we also want to shine a light on the doctors, the lawyers, the women who are crushing it in finance, the women in technology and in the entertainment business, to be able to say to young women playing sports, if you want to stay in sports when it's time to go to work, absolutely. But oh, by the way, you can take your inner athlete and apply that to literally any industry that you want to pursue and go in there with a leg up on a lot of the competition.
0: And Bonnie, it's an important message, especially for young girls who are going to be watching the show to understand what's possible for them and how sports can impact their future on and off the court or the field. But also, girls are dropping out of sports at a certain point in their youth. So I would imagine that this show will be helpful in that, encouraging them to stay in sports and see what's possible on the other
9: side. Well, it's so funny because when we talk about the keys to having a successful business, what we constantly hear is two things. Number one, being able to identify a white space and fill it. Number two, being able to solve for a problem. And the way we've built out the Champions Edge, it kind of addresses both. We talked about the white space, so we are filling a storytelling white space by sharing all of these stories that don't exist on a singular platform. And Michelle, to your point, we're also hoping to address the dropout rate. Now, they're dropping out at twice the rate of boys by their early teens, and there could be lots of reasons for that. We can't fix through storytelling the fact that sometimes playing sports can be really cost prohibitive.
0: Right.
9: So there's the cost issue. But there are also a lot of girls who are dropping out of sports, not because they don't love it anymore. They do. But they realize it's time consuming. I'm not good enough to get a full scholarship. I'm never going to play in the WNBA or the NWSL. And so they choose to go on and do other things. And by showcasing these power players, we want to be able to say to girls, hey, if you love it, stay and play. Start thinking about the long game. Understand that the longer you play sports, your leadership skills, teamwork, resilience, confidence, being able to manage your time, setting goals, all those sorts of things, the longer you stay and play, the better you will hone those skills. And it's also a message to parents. And hopefully we want to create a conversational bridge between parents and their kids to just get a better understanding of how sports isn't just great in the now, it's going to be great and have benefits your entire life.
10: Bonnie, where did this idea come from? What made you want to launch?
9: It was all in my head. I was just looking for something fun to do. But you know, like, we all know this. We live in this society where we are just bombarded and oversaturated with content. It's really hard, Myron, to find a new and fresh idea. And I was so astounded when I started looking for a platform that was telling all of these stories that there actually wasn't one. The light bulb went off. Now, mind you, that was several years ago, and it has taken a while to get this show to a place where it's actually going to be on television. But the timing, we're so fortunate, is great because we're finally past the point where we're calling women's sports a moment and we're officially calling it a movement. And so as the growth of women's sports continues across the board, whether it's attendance or ratings or merchandise sales or the level of sponsorship we're seeing and the media rights deals and on a macro level, the valuation of leagues and teams continues to grow, we want to tell stories from a different angle that inspires girls and their parents and coaches.
8: We're talking with Bonnie Bernstein, creator, host, executive producer of The Champions Edge, ABC stations all across the country, debuting this weekend. Bonnie has been a great friend of ours now for a while, big supporter of our show. We're excited to support her show.
0: Yes.
8: So all of these unbelievable women that you interviewed for the show, the thing that they have in common would be sports, obviously.
9: Yep.
8: What is the character trait, though, that they all have in common? Is there one through line?
9: I actually put together a list of skill sets we acquire from sports that is now north of 30. So we hear about the teamwork and the leadership.
8: North of 30 of people north of 30 years old, you're saying?
9: Oh, I'm sorry.
8: No, north of 30. What was that? Oh, north 30, of 30, the amount of skills.
9: 30 different skills.
8: Oh, my God. I'm thinking like if you're an adult.
0: Like you'll grow into it?
8: Yeah, like, okay, so Michelle played sports. She still has this because of sports.
9: Well, we actually talked with Michelle and Kimberly Martin when we were on Vibe Check the other day. First of all, Kimberly was hilarious. I'm like, did you play sports growing up? She's like, did I play sports? She's like, I was the Charles Oakley of my eighth grade basketball team. Was I a goon? I was a goon. Was I an enforcer? I was an enforcer. And I was like, okay, we're going to step back here.
8: But that skill set was, but isn't that the skill set that gets you to Kimberly's level at ESPN? There's got to be something that
9: well, what she
8: those.
9: Talked about is team. And we hear a lot about team, about resilience. We hear a lot about what Michelle talked about when she unabashedly talked about how she was the captain of her high school soccer team and went to states. But what Michelle talked about was being able to pivot, make in-game adjustments. And, you know, one of the things that we talk about a lot is how we learn to interpret failure differently in sports. Outside of the sports arena, if you mess up at something, if you fail, you're immediately looking at yourself in the mirror going, what's wrong with me? Mm-hmm. And you download it as a personal indictment on yourself. What sports teaches you is that failure is a part of the process that gets you towards success, that helps you win. And then it's each one of our individual roles to be like, okay, what's going on? Why do we fail? What do we lose? What do we learn? How can we do it better? How can we be smarter? How can we be more efficient? And I think that just comes so organically for us as athletes that we don't take failure nearly as hard as we would if we never had that opportunity to live in that sports environment.
8: Bonnie, you got 10 more minutes?
9: Yeah.
8: Okay. Bonnie Bernstein is going to continue to join us coming up. 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
21: Record came to an end April 4th, 2001. 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
8: We are on Sports Tonight here on ESPN Radio. 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Myron Metcalf in for Chris Canty today. Evan Cohen with you, and we are lucky enough to be joined by our friend Bonnie Bernstein. She has a show debuting this weekend, The Champion's Edge, starting Saturday, May 9th. Check your local listings, a series of shows around The Champion's Edge with unbelievable, groundbreaking women in all walks of life, but all of them started in the sports world in some way, shape, or form as athletes, and what the traits are that have carried them to that champion and thus the champion's edge. Mm-hmm. Smalls, go ahead.
0: Well, Bonnie, I want to talk about representation. Yeah. Because they always say if you can see it, you can be it. 100%. But a lot of times for women like us, we didn't see it. And people always say to me, was this your dream job? And I said, this specific job? No, because I never saw anyone who looked like
9: who
0: me occupy this
9: radio
0: seat.
9: Yeah, I don't even
0: you know what I mean?
8: Well, what do you mean? You?
9: Yes.
8: But not Bonnie Bernstein would be the answer to that question, you. Bonnie Bernstein.
9: No. Well, the funny thing is, so Michelle and I were actually introduced by Craig Karmazin. So those of us in the industry world probably know Mel Karmazin as like CBS chief for a long time. And Craig and I have known each other for years. And he texted me out of the blue. And I think it was right after you were still working in local. Probably. And I had heard you filling in on ESPN. And I actually tweeted at Michelle because yes. I thought she was so phenomenal.
0: I screenshotted it and was like, oh, my God.
9: And major. Because I really do love, Evan, to your point, when I was growing up, there were seldom few women. And yes. I just realized very early on that I loved sports and I loved writing. For whatever reason, I didn't think a ton about, wow, there aren't a lot of women here. I just realized this is what I wanted to do. And then my mom always says, when Bonnie wants to do something, she gets laser focused on it. My parents are from Brooklyn. And so I did. I just kind of like locked in on it. And it didn't dawn on me until I got hired by ESPN and I was 24, and you get to the top of the mountain and then you have the opportunity to meet so many young women because you hear from them and the mentorship doors open up. And so, you know, when I had heard Michelle and I thought she did such a great job, I reached out to her because one of the great things about being in our position is to be able to reach back and help lift other girls up. And I was like, this girl's going to be a star. And oh, by the way, clearly I was right. So.
0: Well, now I don't know if I'm a star, but you have been incredibly.
9: I text her and
0: supportive
9: I'm like,
0: and influential.
9: She said one time you had hosted one of the
8: this
9: TV
8: is Michelle
9: shows.
8: Smallman, you think is going to be a star? Okay.
9: Yeah, I know. She's on a pretty good trajectory. But you, Michelle, you had hosted one of the TV shows and you were kind of expressing here that it was a pinch me moment. And I texted her. I'm like, you are a star. Yeah. And while I appreciate the humility, I do think it's hard for women to really lean into the fact that we worked our tails off. We're here. And you know what? We deserve to be here.
0: Yes, but and I appreciate all that and appreciate you so much. You know this. But when I think about this show, I think about parents and young girls watching it. Yeah. And I think about girls looking at doctors or Jess Mendoza, who is a broadcaster, and they're looking at them, seeing how sports supported their dreams. And they're thinking, if she could do it, I could do it. So what do you hope the Champion's Edge does as far as representation is concerned?
9: Exactly what you said, Michelle. Our goal is to become the ultimate, if you see it, you can be a database for girls playing sports, where any girl who wants to be anything can hopefully find somebody in our library who looks like who she hopes to look like when she gets older. Mm-hmm. And one of my favorite episodes, and of course we have some folks in the family, Ginger Z, the first ever female chief meteorologist at ABC and Good Morning America. And of course we have Jessica Mendoza, who softball OG and has made history as a broadcaster as well. But one of my favorite episodes is with a woman by the name of Dr. Teresa Williamson. She is a neurosurgeon, and there are only 33 black female neurosurgeons in the entire country, and she is one of them. Mm. She played soccer at Yale, and when we went up, she's at Brown University Medical Center in Providence, Rhode Island, and she let us sit in on a procedure that she actually pioneered. It's like if you've been athletic and you've ever slipped a disc, like your L4, L5, it's like she uses a little scope, a 7mm camera, to go in and take it out. It's in and out, same day procedure.
0: Incredible.
9: The most amazing thing as we're sitting in the operating room filming is that we come to realize that all but one person in that operating room is a woman. And all but one of those women played sports. And so as soon as the surgery was over, I was like, hold up. And we like pulled the camera. I'm like, we went around to each one of them and they played seven different sports.
0: Wow.
9: And we just had this conversation about the operating room is just the perfect analogy to the field of play, the preparation before you operate, the importance of communication, teamwork, pivoting in game if something doesn't go quite right with the procedure, and then looking at the surgery afterwards and assessing, doing the post game, looking at the film, having a conversation about how it went and how it can be better. And it was just so eye-opening, Michelle, to see one of only 33 black female neurosurgeons doing what she's doing and drawing such a strong parallel to what she learned through sports.
0: Incredible.
9: And the role that's played in her career.
10: Bonnie, some of the young women you're reaching out to through this show may stay in sports, become professionals. How inspiring has the WNBA been and what they did to get what they deserved in the last negotiations for the CBA?
9: The CBA is monumental in and of itself. And probably what I'm going to say is a bit controversial because there are all sorts of mixed feelings about Commissioner Kathy Engelbert. But Myron, I would want to back it up even more.
2: And she's on the show, by the way, Kathy Engelbert. Right?
9: She's on the...
2: Isn't she one of the people
9: She's one of the podcast guests. Yeah. So there's the TV show, and everybody who's interviewed for the TV show will also be a part of the Athlete Effect podcast. But then we also have standalone episodes, and Kathy Engelbert is one of them. What we don't talk about enough is the mindset that she brought as the former chief executive officer of Deloitte. She did, Myron, you might know the number. I might not get this right, so forgive me. Somewhere in the range of a 75... It was a really big capital raise, which is not something that we talk about all that much in women's sports. So bringing in that infusion of capital that could help them ramp up marketing and all the things that we talk about when we recognize the evolution of the WNBA. Yes, the collective bargaining agreement, the fact that the players are going to get a lot more money. The fact that we continue to pay attention to the fact that so many of these players are moms, and the maternal care and the health benefits and all of those things. But on a macro level, how the W has exploded because of the infusion of cash, because the media rights deals are bigger, and because sponsors more than ever are really leaning in and spending appreciable dollars.
2: 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Just amazing things. 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Bonnie, you are the best. Thank you so much for joining us.
9: Thanks
2: the obvious
9: me.
2: Transition. Bonnie Bernstein, Seth freaking Rollins will join us next. 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

0: bull.
1: Might be 4 and 12 bull bleep if you want to know the truth. What's up, everybody? Good morning. I want to kind of make a rule here to get started. Hammer and Paw here on a Friday. We'll have Tony in to talk about Browns rookie minicamp, which starts today. I think that's the most exciting topic on the Cleveland sports landscape right now. The Cavs are such an easy target right now. Chris, they're playing horrendously bad. They just can't get out of their own way. The first quarter last night was take your television, unplug it from the wall, and throw it out the second story balcony of your house. Guess what? They traded for James Harden and they acquired James Harden. Everybody who was lauding that move, this is why nobody wants James Harden. This is why, Chris, really, James Harden should be in the Hall of Fame from about July 1st to about April 15th. Kenny called him a Hall of Famer after the game. Every April 15th, he should be removed from the Hall of Fame, thrown into the Massachusetts countryside, and then brought back into the Hall of Fame in Springfield every July 1st. Because if you go to the Hall of Fame in May, you shouldn't see James Harden there. He should be, actually, his plaque should be moved to the bathroom of the Hall of Fame. There

0: An easy target. Donovan hadn't been good enough. I know he scored more points last night, but he's not the best player on the floor. Crunch time is a disaster. Both of these games somehow, even though the Cavs are playing horrendously bad.
1: They were in these games.
0: Well, in the last 5 minutes, but in the last 5 minutes, they're getting trucked.
1: Yeah, they are.
0: In these games.
1: Massively.
0: They scored 8 points in the last 5 minutes of game one. They scored 8 points in the last 5 minutes of game two. LeBron used to score 8 points in the last 5 minutes of a game. So we know what excellence is. I don't know that I want to. What are we going to do? Take a bunch of phone calls? And here's where I'm at, okay? The team is miserable to watch. It's no fun. It needs to be broken up. Dan Gilbert needs to take a bunch of explosive, load it into the whole plan, and detonate the entire thing. Okay. However, I also know the NBA well enough to know that the Cavs are probably going to win both game three and game four of this series. And it's probably going to be 2-2 going back to Detroit, but it's not going to change the fact that I know they're not winning a championship. Do you see what Oklahoma City is doing? They're not going to the finals. The Knicks could beat this Cavs team blindfolded in a sweep. So the Pistons are flawed. I'm sure the Cavs are going to play a good stretch and probably, I'm going to say, Chris, they're probably going to win the next two games. Maybe they won't. But it's going to end the same way. Like, you're just delaying the inevitable here.
1: Correct. So, I mean, listen, if you still want, it's amazing how many fans, from calls last night on the post game to voicemails to just interactions on Twitter, so many people actually just want the season to end.
0: I agree. You know, I'm sure.
1: Well, look, see, I'm not there yet. If I'm being totally honest, though, Aaron, I'm not there yet. Like,
0: what do you think this team's going to the finals?
1: No, but
0: Chris?
1: your team's
0: what
1: in
0: Rasheed
1: the playoffs.
0: Wallace say, ball don't lie.
1: No, I understand that.
0: If you
1: but
0: disrespect the game the way they disrespect, how many rebounds did Evan Mobley get last night? How many rebounds did RJ the movie critic get last night? Okay,
1: one less. My point is, though, like, we are not entitled enough or spoiled enough as a fan base to say, you know what? I know we made the playoffs again, but just go ahead and pack it. Like, no. Like, listen, do I think they're going to win a championship? No. But to be sitting here actively rooting against my team to lose just because they're not going to win a title is kind of ridiculous.
0: But, Chris, there are different kinds of teams. I hate, in a way, what's happened in sports because now it's either like win a ring or you had a horrible season. There are plenty of Cavs seasons that have been fun that have not ended with them going to the finals or winning a championship, going all the way back to the 80s and 90s. And even this iteration of this team had times where I was looking forward to 7 o'clock when the game was going to tip off because it was satisfying to watch them do something beautiful. This team, Brian Windhorst described it on the Hoop Collective this morning. This team is no fun to be around as a fan.
2: I'm just going to say, as somebody who's watched the Cavs all year long, they're not a good hang. You know, like, you watch them and they're not a fun team to watch. Even when things are, you know, I guess when their three pointers are going, which, you know, is that typically happens, but like, it's not an enjoyable team to watch, even when they're playing well.
0: Chris, my mom always jokes when my family goes and visits our house in Denver, which we don't do very often, maybe once a year, maybe.
1: Sure.
0: Okay. She looks at me at a certain point as my kids are running around and they're coloring on the walls and Levi's pooping in the middle of the room and Stella's throwing a temper tantrum about something else and my niece is in another room and my mom pulls me aside and looks at me and she goes, "When will it be convenient for you to leave?" James Harden, when will it be convenient for you to leave? They're not going to re-sign him. I don't care what they made to him.
1: So, but let me.
0: They can't do that. And I, to be honest with you, Chris, you could go over the numbers from last night, okay? The Cavs couldn't make a shot. They were 0 for 11 from 3 in the fourth quarter. Evan Mobley had one rebound. James Harden, when he was the primary defender on drives, the Pistons were 7 for 7 from the floor. If you thought he was bad on offense, he was actually worse on defense. And I'm sure the Cavs will try to make the case that he was a good defender or something last night, but the numbers and reality yeah. here on the ground just don't back that up at all. No player in NBA history deserves to get benched more than him, and it's not going to happen. So that's, I would rather spend time today talking about where the Cavs are going, not where the Cavs are. Because where the Cavs are is, you know, is aggravating. It's frustrating. It's miserable. Well, you just want to sit around all day and we're going to play a bunch. Yet voicemailers were upset about turnovers.
3: Are you effing kidding me? 3 minutes into the game, and how many turnovers do we have? This team is so undisciplined and poorly coached. I'd get rid of all these guys.
0: Yeah.
3: The teams from Cleveland Heights, Garfield Heights, St. Ed's, and St. Ignatius, and get rid of these clowns.
0: Sonny Johnson and Babe Kwasniak.
4: The Cleveland turnovers, I'm calling it. Ball game, four and done. Bye.
5: Halftime, I'm going to watch a movie. This team sucks.
6: Well, that's ball game, folks. You need to fire Kenny Atkinson, and James Harden should not even be playing for the rest of this game. They can't make a three. They can't do anything. Sam Merrill doesn't play, and there's no three-pointers. That is ball game.
0: Chris, is Kenny Atkinson going to get fired?
1: Probably.
0: Chris, is the Cavs front office going to look the same way as we go into the offseason?
1: Probably not.
0: Chris, is the Cavs roster going to change a lot this offseason?
1: Yeah.
0: That, to me, is really interesting. Lamenting the fact that this team is poorly constructed and isn't playing well in the playoffs. Chris, look, they cobbled together with Jared Allen being a hero in game seven. They've really played seven bad playoff games in a row. Going back to draft night, they have not.
1: Game three.
0: They have not played. Okay. Here's what I'm hearing. Here's what I think might happen, okay? I don't know that Kobe Altman is long for the Cleveland Cavaliers. I could be totally wrong about that. I'm not around the team very often. You guys know this. I'm not a reporter. I just know that they took this big swing for James Harden, and it was an absolute disaster. They went all in on Evan Mobley, who got one rebound last night. Donovan Mitchell just isn't good enough to carry a team to a second-round playoff series win, let alone a win in the finals. You could call him a superstar if you want all day long. The reality of it is he's a good second banana. But he's never going to be the lead character on a championship team. Chris, how many wins do you need to get in order to win a title?
1: 16.
0: Donovan can't get 8.
1: Aaron, you can't argue it.
0: He can't get halfway up the mountain.
1: Can't argue
0: it. Do you know how much harder it gets once you get to the conference finals?
1: Right.
0: He can't get to the conference finals. So what are we even talking about here? Okay, there were reports yesterday about Giannis. Chris, is there a chance that the next iteration of whatever the Cavs try, because you don't want to get bad. You don't have your draft picks. So I don't know what tanking would accomplish. Tanking would give your draft, I think, to the Atlanta Hawks or something. Chris, the play for Giannis is something we're going to be talking a lot about. Is there a chance that the Browns owner is the way for the Cavs to get out of hell, that Jimmy Haslam is continuing to take on more and more responsibility? He talked about Giannis yesterday in Milwaukee. We've got double Haslam sound, right? We've got Udonis Haslam sound, and we also have Jimmy Haslam sound.
7: I would say this, that communications are complicated at times because you have agents involved, you have you all the press involved, and you have the player involved. We never had any problem communicating directly with Giannis at all. And always knew where he stood, and I think he always knew where we stood. We've had those kind of conversations since the season was over. And like I said, you know, the draft's what, June 23rd and 24th, so sometime over the next 6 or 7 weeks, we'll decide whether Giannis is going to sign a max contract and stay with us, or he's going to play somewhere else. And John and Taylor, along with Wes and myself, will make that call, and we understand the gravity of that call.
0: Yesterday, Jake Fisher reported that the Cavs turned down an offer of Evan Mobley and all the available picks for Giannis. Chris, Giannis is a great player. He is injury-prone and fragile. I mean, man, oh, man.
1: Yes.
0: I'm worried about calf strains and hamstring injuries. But at least I know that if he's healthy in a playoff game, Giannis could put up 50 and 20. Like, you know, I mean, like that to me is a better recipe for something than wherever they are right now. So that I think is going to be a topic. Let's talk about the coach for a second.
1: Yeah.
0: Kenny is dead man walking, in my opinion, right now. He doesn't know what's going on with his team. He's playing lineups with four guards. Then he plays lineups with three bigs. It's incredible to watch him try to search his way through this.
1: And it's infuriating to listen to him after.
0: Oh, my God. What's happening to start the game? Kenny Atkinson, what's happening at the start of these games? Cavs have been outscored by 23 in the first quarters combined of these games.
8: You know, I don't know what it is with the start of games. I mean, they came out super aggressive, of course, but it's playoffs. So, obviously, I haven't figured that one out. Still back to the drawing board.
1: Are you kidding me?
0: Yeah,
1: honestly.
0: Chris, he's the one person who's, this isn't real. He didn't say he's proud of James Harden. I mean, come on. Kenny.
8: I think to me, you know, they have their best defender on them a lot of the times. And sometimes the best play is to get off it. And you know, you guys are going to look at like, oh, man, he only had two shots. I'm going to look at, man, you made this simple play, you know, 11 times. And maybe that's why our offense was better in the second half. So, yeah, he should have more than two shots. But I'm also proud of him. Like, man, I was just hitting the next open man. Sometimes that's it when so much attention is being paid to you.
0: Boy, watching that game, I got to tell you, I was really proud of James Harden, too, Kenny. It was exactly where my head was. That guy's going to be gone. I mean, come on. Has anybody ever met Dan Gilbert around here? If you think you were mad and frustrated watching that, just imagine how Dan feels paying in the second apron for the Cleveland aggravation that is going on up in Detroit,
1: right.
0: That's going to come back to Rocket Arena. And again, like, guys, let's not get distracted by the man behind the curtain. I think the Cavs are going to win some games in this series, but it doesn't matter. It's all just delaying the inevitable. You're not looking at the thing that I'm looking at. Where does Dan turn, Chris, when he's going on a coaching search? Dan usually turns to college coaches. He's been obsessed with Tom Izzo, the John Beilein failure disaster. So, guys, Michigan won a national championship. I don't have this, like, based on any really credible reporting. I'm just saying I know Dan Gilbert's history. And if I was Dusty May's agent, Chris, I would be in line for a big raise from the University of Michigan.
1: Okay? Oh, yeah.
0: Not that he's going to come coach the Cleveland Cavaliers, but just
1: use it as leverage.
0: Put that in your back pocket as something we're going to be talking about this offseason. Then look at the available coaches. I think Steve Kerr is probably going to end up on television somewhere. There will be a bidding war for him.
1: I'd love to have Steve
0: Kerr. I don't think he's coming back to Golden State. I think he's just about had enough of Draymond Green, just like the rest of planet Earth.
1: You think?
0: But my guess is he's going to go try to help Amazon have watch-worthy NBA coverage,
1: sure.
0: or NBC or ESPN or something. Okay. Then there are a couple of other, and I don't want to name any, there are a couple of other coaches who have a lot of track record, who've won Coach of the Year, whose teams are tougher, whose teams play harder. You always go opposite the situation that you have. You know, the Cavs are a country club that Kenny Atkinson won't even say what we all know about James Harden here. I'm not going to mention any names. If you guys want to go and Google, figure it out. I think that's where the Cavs might go to try to find their next coach. And then they've got this big decision to make about whether they want to pay Donovan Mitchell, who frankly is really good, but he's just not good enough. Like the biggest contract any player has ever gotten in NBA history, whether they think that's a good idea or a bad idea or what. Giannis and Donovan, I got to tell you, Chris, Giannis and Donovan could be the foundation of something.
1: It's a pretty good start, Aaron.
0: Really great. But the health of it.
1: But the alternative is running it back to what we've seen the last four years, which is not going to work.
0: Okay, Giannis and Donovan and a new coach and a new shape, they don't can the whole front office. They always promote from within.
1: Yeah.
0: So those are the interesting things that I'm thinking about right now when it comes to the Cavs. Continuing to go through James Harden on going 3-for-13 from the field here.
9: I'm just missing shots. Second half, I think I took 2 shots, but I think the ball was moving and we were getting better shots. You know what I mean? So just picking and choosing my spots and figuring out what works, what doesn't work for the betterment of the team.
0: It's not one bad playoff game. It's a career of that game.
1: James, what doesn't work is dribble, dribble, dribble, dribble, dribble. Turnover, that doesn't work.
0: I didn't make it all the way to triple zeros for this game because when he dribbled the ball around, I think it was a six-point game,
1: 45 seconds to go. You have a chance to cut into the lead. You don't even need a three. And all he did was dribble.
0: It was as if he thought dribbling was the way to score points. Like the more dribbles you have, the more points you score. Donovan, why did you need to come out midway through the fourth quarter? This is Cade Cunningham made a couple of big baskets in this game. The Cavs were up 81-79. Evan did something. He jumped and dunked and in my house we cheered for a second and then with about 7:40 or so to go in the game, Kenny took Donovan off the court
1: for a couple minutes, yeah,
0: and put him on the bench. And he was only on track to play like 39 minutes. Like, dude, it's the playoffs.
1: Aaron, I can't explain it.
10: He only played twice, too. He did it in the first half when they were struggling, and then Donovan Mitchell's rattled off like 6 straight, and then he sat him down.
1: He finally got hot and then they went stagnant again.
0: Is Donovan hurt?
1: I can't answer that.
10: I think it's them trying to outsmart themselves.
0: No, I think he's not 100% healthy, and they're trying to, like, manage to get the most energy they can.
10: I think that they know that they can't go deep if these role players don't step up.
1: I don't think he's hurt. I just think he's getting worn down. A 7-game series where the Raptors pressured him every time he got the ball. In these 2 games against the Pistons, they're making the Cavs work for every bucket on offense. We're on defense. The Pistons are just driving down the middle of the lane. Chris, like they're just making the Cavs work harder, and Donovan Mitchell can't handle it.
10: Half the series, last series, the Raptors, the Cavs ran their offense through Jalen Tyson and Sam Merrill and left Donovan Mitchell off in the corner. It's not that. It's literally the fact that they're being way too smart with these rotations, and you want Harden in there with Mitchell, or Harden in there with Mobley, and Mitchell in there with Allen.
0: Don't. Cade Cunningham's playing 6 more minutes a game than Donovan Mitchell is through the first 2 games of this series, and I could argue that those 6 minutes, as poorly as the Cavs are playing, is in a way where they're losing. If you're going to call a guy a superstar, if you're going to give him, I don't mean to sound like I'm just bagging on Donovan, but like if he's going to get this contract, he's got to play 40 also, minutes like, in a playoff game.
1: In the playoff now, listen, you're down 0-2. If he plays 37 minutes again tomorrow, we got a problem.
0: I mean, that's a regular season superstar average of minutes.
1: It's not
0: in the playoffs. More is asked of you.
1: I think it was Channing Frye last night on Twitter. He's like, what am I watching? He goes, why are they load managing minutes for these guys in the playoffs?
0: Don't listen to me. The Cavs will try to tell you that I'm some 5'11" Jewish kid and I don't know what I'm talking about. Yeah, listen to Channing Frye. He knows a little bit more about basketball than all of us. And he knows that whatever's happening with this is just bizarre. Here's Donovan. Did he need to come out midway through the fourth?
11: You came out in the fourth quarter right around the midway point. Did you need a blow at that point in time?
12: No, that's kind of been where I come out for like a minute and a half, 2 minutes or whatever, but no.
0: Yeah.
1: Okay, if no, then you clearly you have the ability to tell Kenny Atkinson when you want to go in and when you don't want to go in. We saw that against Toronto. If you don't need a blow, stay out there. Say like, no, coach, I'm good.
0: Chris, the Cavs were 7-of-32 from 3.
1: 0-for-11 in the fourth quarter.
0: Okay. If they go 12-of-32, they win. And my guess is that what's going to happen when we get back to Cleveland for Saturday afternoon. I don't know. They could
1: fall. Oh, an afternoon game. Yeah, great.
0: I'm sure James will be in bed at 7 p.m. on Friday night, right? Look, I'm sure that they'll make some shots at some point again. You know, Chris, the Cavs will make some threes again. It might be next fall, but the Cavs will make some threes
1: again. They'll
0: make
1: a few more shots.
0: So I'm telling you now, I think that this series is going to be, Chris, you think this series is over?
1: Yeah. I do. They might win. Here's the thing. If you don't win both here in Cleveland and you're down 3-1, goodbye. Even though if they win these next two and they tie it up, what gives me any belief they can go on the road and win?
0: Paul, you're asking, I would say if you asked me that question, I would say no, I don't think this series is over. But I think that if that's the question you're asking the wrong question. Like, it shouldn't be this hard and it shouldn't be this aggravating. I don't know. Anybody looking forward to going down there on Saturday afternoon? What do you think? They announced James Harden. Ahmad grabs the microphone and he goes, "Here's 17th season, the worst playoff superstar in NBA history. Get ready for some turnovers. James Harden." Is he going to get?
1: He's not going to get booed.
0: Well,
1: he's
0: not going to get booed. Not right away, Chris.
1: No, not right away. But, not during the intro.
0: But
1: no.
0: I don't know that. Has James played in a market with this level? The Nets, nobody cares about. The Rockets, it's just not quite the same. OKC, nobody was expecting much of him. The Clippers, do they like
10: the
0: have
10: Sixers.
0: Any fans?
10: Sixers.
0: Okay, the Sixers, yeah. You know how Sixer fan treated James Harden? That's what you're going to see on Sunday afternoon. Joe in Elyria. What's up, Joe?
1: Hi, Joe.
13: Hey, how you doing, Hammer? I think you guys are overlooking the glaring mistake that happened to the Cavs this offseason. They let go of Ty Jerome, and they have nobody to run that second team when you come in. Ty Jerome was the fire starter, the firecracker on our second team when he came in. He came in, he made that teardrop bucket in the middle of the lane. He drove. He was very, very aggressive with everything. He had great defense, and now we haven't done that on the second team. When the second team comes in.
0: Joe, the Cavs' problems are the guys that are on the billboard outside the arena, not guys coming off the bench.
13: Yeah.
0: But when
13: Jerome came in,
0: In the playoffs, Ty Jerome couldn't move. Like, and by the way, what did Ty Jerome do this past year? I think he signed in Memphis and
10: Memphis. He was out for majority of the year, and then towards the back end of the year, he averaged more than 20 points a game. He was the leader of your second unit.
0: I'm not looking at this team thinking, well, what the Cavs really need right now is Ty Jerome.
1: If you're going to say he was a spark off the bench, in the last four games of that Indiana series last year, he scored 2, 2, 7, and 8.
10: Yeah, but what were his minutes in those games?
0: Matt and C-Bus is on the show. What's up, Matt?
14: What's up, gentlemen? Happy Friday. Yeah, you're right on Ty Jerome real quick, man. He did not show up in the playoffs, not saying it would be the same this year, but that's a moot point.
0: Your problems are Evan Mobley and Donovan Mitchell.
1: And James Harden.
0: Yeah, right. Like, those are...
1: We're arguing about Ty Jerome.
0: You're focusing on the wrong things. This team is going to explode into a million pieces. And how they pick up the pieces is the interesting thing left with them. Not talking about what happened last night. That's just frustration. Go ahead, Matt.
14: So let's look at glass half full. For as bad as we have played in game one and game two, and for as frustrating as it is, everything you guys are saying, dead on. I don't know what's gotten into Atkinson, Harden is whatever. Guys, we've been up or tied in the fourth quarter of these last two games, right?
0: Yep.
14: So
0: yep.
14: Glass half full. Let's see what happens. They're not going to shoot 50% from three. You know, Duncan Robinson is, I don't know, Max Strus in Miami back in the day, or, you know, Norris Cole on the Heat championship team, just hitting shots out of his mind and all that.
0: I agree. So, I don't think this series is over. Guys, I'm telling you, the Cavs are going to bounce back in this series. I might hammer the Cavs -4.5
10: this series
0: on Saturday
10: is
0: afternoon.
10: Over.
0: No, it's not.
10: This series is 100% over.
1: Listen, to the caller's point,
0: it's not.
1: Would I be shocked if this series is 2-2? No, because after, even just look at the Toronto series. Just flip it. The two games on the road, they were horrible.
0: My prediction is that this series is 2-2. because so far the Cavs have played like D basketball
1: and have almost won both.
0: Right. So my guess is at home, the role players will be a little better. They'll have a little bit more energy and they're probably going to go out and win both of these next two games. But again, it's just like, what are we even talking about here? Like, are we trying to decide how we can put together a championship level team, or are we trying to even up a series against the Detroit Pistons? I've gone upstairs in the house. Like, I see well beyond the games 3 and 4 of this series.
1: Well, sure.
0: I think the whole setup and operation and organization, the whole roster is just totally broken. Whether they win game 3 or not, it's not going to change my opinion about that.
10: So then you're saying that the series is over then?
0: No, I think
10: that just because they win two games doesn't mean that the series isn't over. If you're saying the series is not over, you're saying that they still have a chance to win the series. Do you believe they still have a chance to win the series?
0: I do. Yes.
10: Crazy. Insane.
0: I do. I think they're the more talented team. So I think that if they start making some shots, I think that they could be right back in this. But
1: let me ask you this, though. What, if you're looking at this year, what makes you say they're the more talented team? Detroit had the better record throughout the regular season.
0: Right. But I think the Cavs' ceiling as a team is higher. And watch, the Pistons that played at the beginning of that series against Orlando are probably going to resurface when this series comes back to Cleveland. The Cavs play 10 million times better at home.
1: They do.
0: But they do. Again, you're not... You got to focus on the most important things here. This is not a championship level team. They're incredibly expensive and it's not working. So whether they win this series or they lose this series, you're asking the wrong question.
1: Well, but I understand what you're saying, but none of those questions that you're talking about can be answered until the season's actually over.
0: Okay, well, I want to start talking about them now because I think they're a lot more interesting than just listening to a bunch of voicemailers rag on James Harden. Yeah, the Cavs stunk last night. Breaking news.
15: This Cavs team is such a joke. They might win tonight, but I can't wait till they lose this series. So many of these players, coaches, I would even say front office. Kobe Altman's the one that put this together. How does that look? They can't even get past the second round.
16: Bro, Harden's a f***ing liability right now. What is he doing? He's got to have like 6 turnovers already right now. And then he got a turnover, went like he was going to the hoop, turned around, just quit. Like, where's this dude's head at right now? Oh, now I look at it, he got whacked upside the head. Maybe that'll knock some sense into him.
0: 216-710-0850 is the number. Chris, Joby's All Natural Bee Pollen. Some energy is what everybody could use this morning. My God, you were up late last night. What time did you walk in here today?
1: I was able to sleep in a little bit with Coop producing, which is nice. I mean, I was still up around like 5. So like, I don't know, maybe 4.5 hours of sleep last night.
0: Man, the only way you do that and try to keep yourself nutritionally, because that's not good. You got to get back to sleep in 7-8 hours. But the only way you get through it, I guess there are two ways. One is copious amounts of terrible energy drinks.
1: Don't do that. Good Lord, don't do that.
0: How about we go with the all-natural?
1: All-natural, baby.
0: Yeah, there you go.
1: Listen, when it comes to that, the vitamins, minerals, amino acids, proteins, all the things that your body needs, you can get them all naturally with Joby's. And yeah, pulling these late nights, doing Cavs post-game. I'm doing Cavs again tomorrow, hopefully after a win. Going into next week, hopefully they extend the series. But if you just want to feel better, if you're sick and tired of being sick and tired, and you want to find that catalyst to a healthier lifestyle, Joby's is the product for you. I've been back on the product again now, Aaron, for a couple of years, and I've never felt better. I'm in my late 30s now. I feel better now than I did in my mid-20s.
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0: We start with Reddit Work. He's unfiltered in the Joby's Twitter inbox. I'm at HammerNation19. Chris, you're at the OG Paw. He says, Levi pooped in the middle of the room. So did the Cavs. Smilner tweets the show and says, breaking news. Number one seed wins first two games at home. Everybody freak out about it. I guess I agree with that to the extent, but I don't even want to talk about the Pistons. Like to me, it's such an irrelevant factor in this whole thing. Do the Pistons, who has a brighter future? The Pistons do. They got a 22-year-old super stud who's clearly the best player in this series. It's not even close. What fascinates me is what are the moves the Cavs are going to make now to try to retrofit this thing? What's Donovan's future here? What's Evan's future here? The coach and the front office.
1: It's like, all fascinating. Like,
0: those are the questions I want answers to. Pontiac tweets the show and says, hey, Hammer, you're right. The Cavs improved every year under JB, and clueless, arrogant, and incompetent media members ran him out of town. I don't know that anybody in the media. I think the Cavs roster, if you guys want to know the truth, I think the players ran JB Bickerstaff out of town.
1: More so than the media. Listen, as members of the media.
0: I liked JB because he went to my high school, so like I had a personal connection with him, and I think he's a good coach. But geez, like, if you want to know who ran JB Bickerstaff out of town, look first and foremost at number 45 for the Cleveland Cavaliers. Like, that's the truth of the matter.
1: Also, just the parading that guy, JB, will be able to do if and when they close out this series. Okay. That's what, oh.
0: Again, it's not really, it might get Kobe fired, you know, it might be the end of Kobe Altman. Because I think he's the one that pushed for that. 710-0850 is the number. Tony says the team isn't structured to go deep into the playoffs because they aren't competitive against good teams, especially in the playoffs. They aren't competitive in particular on the road. The thing on the road is just, it's the track record is so long. The last time we beat a good team on the road was the day after the Super Bowl in Denver.
1: Crazy. Crazy. JD in Florida on the ESPN Cleveland YouTube chat says, no way the Cavs win four of the next five, because that's what you would have to do to win the series.
0: It's not going
1: to
0: be four out of five. It's going to end up being two out of three, I think. I could be wrong. I readily admit that. I'm just telling you that I think if you're a big Cavs fan, you'll convince yourself that they'll get back into this series, and I absolutely think they're going to win on Saturday.
1: Cleveland,
0: but I don't think it's asking the right question. I don't think you're focusing on the most important thing.
1: Cleveland fan in Chicago says, is it also fair to blame Coop for the loss for not using the power of the plant? No rally plant yesterday.
0: What happened, Coop? You're so despondent that you don't even think the rally plant can help them out.
10: This team doesn't deserve the rally plant.
0: Ooh.
10: Aaron, this team, there is no rallying from this.
0: Vilm is in Grand Rapids, Michigan.
10: I could be getting that wrong, but I thought he said Vilm.
0: Give me the name one more time, Vilm.
18: Phil from Grand Rapids.
0: Phil. okay. Close enough.
10: I could have sworn there was an M in there.
0: So Phil, Coop spelled your name V-I-L-M, which zero of those letters are correct. Your name is spelled P-H-I-L.
10: I got the I and the L.
18: Correct.
0: No, but they're not in the right order. They're not in the right order, Coop. It's some of the worst call screening that's ever been done in the history of time. Phil, go ahead.
18: Coop, start drinking some coffee, baby.
0: that's right.
18: One thing I wanted to mention, guys, that hasn't been brought up in the last week or so is our offense is like early 90s offense. Break it down one-on-one. Maybe you get a basket. Where was our offense last year? It was one of the best in the NBA. Yeah, it faltered in the playoffs, but it was better than what we're looking at now.
0: 1,000%.
18: And I just don't understand, Phil,
0: you're 1,000% right. Okay. And what happened is the Cavs traded for James Harden and they started doing everything James Harden wanted to do. From ballroom, hotel, walkthroughs instead of shoot-arounds to the way they operate their offense.
10: Oh, that's a pot shot.
0: It's true. It's the truth. Before they traded for Harden, I think they were eighth in pace and now they're 20th. So, I mean, it totally changed the way the team
10: operated. You had to change it. That's just what making a trade like that demanded. You weren't trading for a role piece here. You were trading for the missing, what you thought was the missing piece to making a run at this thing.
0: Wait. Somebody over there thought James Harden was the missing piece to
10: making a run? Didn't say that I was. I was against the trade. Very much against the trade.
0: Did they have the internet at Cleveland Clinic Court?
1: You would have thought so. Dog Pound Brown says, it's so Cleveland if JB wins this series.
0: I don't know that it's so Cleveland. Was it so Cleveland when the Cavs came back from 3-1 down to win the 2016 championship?
1: Joseph.
0: Like, either you have a good team or you don't. And it really, the front office and the coach, I think, are going to change. But really, the problem is the players. And you're not going to get me off of that.
1: Joseph has the solution. He says, clean house. Hire Steve Kerr, Bob Myers as GM, trade for Cooper Flagg and some young guys. And restart.
0: Yeah, I'm sure.
1: That easy, guys. Listen, that easy.
0: Cooper Flagg is readily available this offseason. I know somebody who wanted to be with Cooper Flagg. I'll leave it there. All right, Bookman and Sun Time 937. I'm Aaron Goldhammer, Chris Oldak, today's edition of the RBS.
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0: crush a bit, little bit, roll it up, take a hit, feeling it, feeling like 2 a.m. summer night.
1: Adam in Dayton. The callers are filling the lines, Chris. Adam in Dayton wants to talk about the disappointment that is the Cleveland Cavaliers. Go ahead, Adam. What do you got? Interesting.
2: Adam, come on, man. It's
3: a great take.
1: Yeah. Like James Harden in the playoffs, Adam in Dayton just...
2: Doesn't show up.
1: All right, Jay Rex has been waiting. What's up, Jay?
4: Hey, what's going on, Aaron? You said you're a 5'11" Jewish guy.
1: Yeah.
4: So you don't know anything about basketball?
1: Right.
4: So Kobe Altman is 5'10" and his mother is Jewish.
1: Jay, you know what? Dump that. I don't want to. Jay, come on. Kobe has done a nice job here, guys. Chris, has he tried his best to try to put together a trade? Okay. Like, you could go back and defend it. I didn't like the Harden trade. But Kobe Altman has found guys like Sam Merrill and Jalen Tyson. I just play him more.
2: Also, like, I'm not – the issues with the Cavs are not the role players. But he has done a good job cycling through these guys year after year because you can't keep a Ty Jerome for so long. So the fact that he's been able to do that year after year – Is Kobe Altman to blame? Yes. I don't think he's the top.
1: Oh, he has a piece. Like, look, when you fail, everybody, you can blame, you know, some this or that. I mean, I think because of a couple of decisions, like, I think that I wouldn't be surprised if the Cavs had some changes in their front office this offseason. But this is first and foremost on these players. Like, Evan Mobley, my God, Chris, like, that is... Someone tell him that he's good. Does he not understand that he's getting pushed around out there like they're the varsity and he's the JV?
2: The other thing that's so frustrating watching Evan Mobley is that when he gets the ball down low, there are times as he's trying to back a guy down. If he go, you know, a couple of bumps and he's not making any progress, he's like, I'm done. I can't do anything. And then he picks up his dribble and scrambles to look for somebody to kick it out to. Like, go up strong. Get fouled. Even if you miss it, go up strong, man.
5: It's Mr. Hyde with the internal voicemail real quick. Is there any famous tap dancers anymore? Of course I'm going to have a Cavaliers take. Go Cavs. Gotta make it happen. But is there somebody touring doing tap dancing that I don't know about? Was Fred Astaire considered a tap dancer? I know Sammy Davis Jr. Is there any other tap dancers?
6: These guys are easy not to like. These are max contract players who got to the playoffs and are choking. It's not all Kenny's fault, but there's no way Dan Gilbert's going to let Kenny and this team get blown out by an old coach.
7: Hey, guys. Kim from North Olmsted. I think it's safe for all of us to emotionally remove ourselves from this Cavs postseason.
1: Yeah.
7: We set a record for the number of turnovers in the postseason. Great. Mitchell has been a shell of himself this postseason again. That's great. We are getting out-coached by the guy we let go because we couldn't make it out of the second round. That's great. Everything is actually, well, great.
1: Dan going to chase another college coach this offseason? Great. Trade for Giannis. I don't know. Great. Trade the draft away like you're Ted freaking Stepien. I don't care. It's great. 216-710-0850 is our number. 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
2: 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Well, the Cavs had a chance to steal one in Detroit last night, but not able to. They fall 107-97 to the Pistons. Now in an 0-2 hole, have yet to win a road game on the in the playoffs this year. In the loss, James Harden, just 10 points, 3 of 13 shooting, had 6 rebounds, but had another 4 turnovers. But yet, his head coach, Kenny Atkinson, still happy with the performance?
8: I think, to me, you know, they have their best defender on them a lot of the times, and sometimes the best play is to get off it. And you know, you guys are going to look at, like, oh, man, he only had 2 shots. I'm going to look at, man, you made the simple play, you know, 11 times. And maybe that's why our offense was better in the second half. So, yeah, he should have more than 2 shots, but I'm also proud of him. Like, man, I was just hitting the next open man. Sometimes that's it when so much attention is being paid to you.
1: 2 shots was too many, I would say. I mean, I don't know. He wanted to get Harden more shots. Someone watched that game and thought that Harden should shoot more. Do you know what percentage from 3 James Harden is shooting in this series, Chris? I think he's shooting 9%.
2: I mean, he was 0 for 4 last night. I'm trying to think what he was in game 1.
1: I think he's 1 for 11, which means I think he's shooting like 9% from 3. To put that the other way, imagine how good a 91% free throw shooter is. It feels like they never miss. 9%.
2: It's incredible.
1: Next!
2: Not only that, with Harden, I mentioned the turnovers. He had another awful one in the final minute of the game, down 2 possessions. After the fact, ESPN's Kendrick Perkins on SportsCenter, Harden becoming a liability.
9: Scott, it's not hating. It's facts over feelings. And it's facts over feelings. And we're not in our feelings, and he shouldn't be in his feelings, because we're going to state the obvious. The obvious is that he should not be playing the minutes that he's playing right now. James Harden is being a liability on both ends of the floor. He's not there. He's costing his team's possessions. And on top of that, he's not defending anyone. They tried to put him on Cade Cunningham, and Cade just went to work on him. And again, we're not taking anything from James Harden of the past, but we're talking about the James Harden of now.
1: James Harden of the past couldn't play well in the playoffs either. He finished game 2 with 10 points on 3 of 13 shooting. 3 of 13. Including 2 points in the second half. It was Harden's 20th playoff game in which he shot 25% of less minimum 10 field goal attempts. That broke a tie with Bob Cousy for the most such playoff games in the shot clock era. When Bob Cousy played, Chris, they had to climb up a ladder and take the ball out of the peach basket. Color television was not invented. Let me just put it this way. It was a bit of a different game when Bob Cousy was going 3 for 13. And Bob Cousy probably had like 40 assists in those games. And not 40 turnovers. Next!
2: One other note on Harden. I don't want to keep belaboring the point, but we talked about how bad the offense was. His defense, bad as well. And Perk alluded to it. When he was the primary defender yesterday, the guys he was guarding were 7 for 7 from the field. Like, he couldn't stop anybody.
1: Well, that's perfect field goal percentage. For those of you who can't do the math, he's shooting 9%, and he's allowing 100%. So, and Kenny thinks that he needs to play him more or something, or give him the ball more. I don't know.
2: Elsewhere last night, Aaron, in the NBA, the Oklahoma City Thunder all over the Lakers, 125-107. Shai Gilgeous-Alexander, 22 points in the win. Chet Holmgren added 22 and 9 rebounds. LeBron James in the loss, finished with 23 points, 9 of 18 from the field.
1: Adam Shine on Twitter works for SiriusXM. Yeah. James Harden is one of the worst, if not the absolute worst, playoff performers relative to regular season success in North American sports history over the last 50 years. Other than that, Jim... What? Jim, it's not very good, Jim. Gonna have some problems in game two, Jim. I'm sorry, Chris. Go ahead.
2: 2-0 series lead for the Thunder. Both of those series, the Thunder Lakers and the Cavs Pistons, back in action tomorrow with the lower seed at home, Lakers and Cavs. Meanwhile, tonight there is a pair of game threes in the NBA playoffs. The Knicks on the road against the 76ers. They take their 2-0 series lead into that one. OG Anunoby listed as questionable for tonight's game.
1: Yeah,
2: with
1: he's
2: a
1: not,
2: right hamstring.
1: OG's not going to play, but the real question is about Joel Embiid and whether he'll play for Philadelphia, because when he plays, they have a chance, and when he doesn't, I don't know. They played better in game two, but I think the Knicks are the best team left in the East, and I think they will get mollywopped by Oklahoma City or San Antonio in the finals. Yes, a word I'd like to use more often, mollywopped.
10: Two words.
1: I think it's one word.
10: It's two words.
1: Hold on. RJ's looking
2: with
1: it up.
2: The official ruling.
1: Is there a word mollywop? One word.
2: Two words.
1: Two words. They're the homeschooling step.
10: Hey!
1: Up.
2: Attaboy, Coop.
1: What do we got? What is the definition for mollywop, RJ?
11: It is a vicious beatdown or a brutal beating of your enemy or opponent.
1: Yes. A mollywopping.
2: Sounds about right.
1: We don't use it enough, guys. I'm not going to lie. Next!
2: The other game tonight, Spurs-Timberwolves. They are tied at one game apiece as the series shifts to Minnesota. That game at 9:30 tonight.
1: I was watching Minnesota in their game one, and obviously they struggled in game two. You realize the Timberwolves are everything the Cavs aren't.
2: Like, yes.
1: Their players step up. They are better in the playoffs. They're tougher. They're well-coached. They maximize the talent on their roster, and they're not broken. They've made the conference finals the last couple of years, and if they keep banging their head, at some point they're bound to break through because they just play so hard and so well together. Next!
2: Over to baseball, where the Guardians able to salvage a split of their series with the Royals yesterday. 8-5 the win. They jumped out to an early 3-0 lead thanks to Kyle Manzardo and Daniel Schneeman. And wait, what did I see? Was that Bo Naylor going yard?
12: 2-0 count. And Bo Naylor hits a high drive deep to right field. Caglione back at the wall. Goodbye! Bo Naylor with an absolute blast to the Royals bullpen. A three-run homer here in the seventh inning. And boy, you know that's got to feel like the weight of the world lifted off his back.
1: It got hairy there for a little bit in the middle of the game. The Guardians scored three runs in the first, and it all started with a Stephen Kwan base hit. And I think that just shows a lot of what's wrong with their offense, or what has been wrong, is that their table setter has not been setting the table. If they could get back to getting Kwan on base more regularly, just going to set everything else up for the rest of the lineup. I'm not going to overreact to one Bo Naylor swing. Petey Halpin, I want to say congratulations. I've always liked Petey Halpin since he came up last year. Like, he just is such a Guardian. Had his first RBI in his career yesterday, which is fun. DeLauder is hitting 306. And guess what, Chris? They did what we asked. They somehow bounced back. They split the four games against Kansas City.
2: After those first two games, that's all you could have asked.
1: They're right where they need
2: they're
1: to be.
2: They're 20-19.
1: They're
2: a game above 500.
1: For a Cleveland sports fan, they are the least of your problems right now. Next!
2: Slade Ciccone in the win. 5 1/3 with 3 strikeouts. Cade Smith picking up his 10th save of the season.
1: He's settled down. 16 pitches, I think I saw yesterday, Chris. 2 strikeouts, and he went boom, boom, boom. 1, 2, 3, goodbye in the 9th inning to end that game.
2: Guards tonight, they are back home. They start a weekend series against the Minnesota Twins. Parker Messick on the mound for your guards.
1: I'm starting to think, like, these Parker Messick games are becoming must watch TV, must see down at the ballpark. Get down to the yard tonight. I don't know if the weather's going to hold out, but 7:15, just so everybody knows, Chris, I don't know if you had this note, but this game is on Apple TV.
2: That was the next, yes, okay, Apple TV.
1: Yeah, I know Coop is putting his head

0: The Browns just sent this out in tone. I'm sure we'll talk about it a little bit here.
1: JOK
0: put on the physically unable to perform list. We'll talk about what that means for him and the team and potentially his career.
1: You know, for a great player and a great person, I feel so bad about JOK's career. The one saving grace is he did sign a big contract before he got injured.
0: Yeah.
1: So he's going to be able to move in, hopefully, to the next phase of his life. And hopefully he'll be able to do so healthy with some money in the bank. But I don't think we ever see him on the field ever again. And I just remember, Chris, that playoff game in Houston. You remember that playoff game in Houston?
0: I do.
1: The one Brown who showed up.
0: JOK.
1: Jeroaya. Let me
0: try that again.
1: Vilm.
2: Oh, don't try to dissuade the fact from you just totally messing up.
1: Jeroaya Owusu Koamoa. JOK. Next!
0: Just a couple other notes around the league. Quarterback Aaron Rodgers expected to be in Pittsburgh this weekend and play for the Steelers. We had talked about that a little bit yesterday. And the Vikings agreeing to terms with free agent wide receiver Juwan Jennings on a one-year deal yesterday. Could be worth up to $13 million.
1: Why did it take so long for Juwan Jennings to get signed?
0: He's a good receiver.
1: I mean, that'll help Minnesota.
2: Character issues there.
1: I guess. But
0: I know the Browns didn't like him.
2: No, they didn't.
1: You're telling me the Browns might be more interested in Brandon Ayuk if he ever becomes available. Next!
0: That is it, Aaron. Those are this morning's headlines.
1: All right, Tony Grossi is here because for Cavs fans, we need a little bit of a break, and we are going to talk Browns next because the Browns rookie class, this much heralded class of sensations, is going to be in uniform and on the field this afternoon. This is 850 ESPN Cleveland. 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
0: Your Bookman and Son time, 10 o'clock straight up. Chris Oldak here for Bookman and Son. You know the message at Bookman. The focus is on a pressure-free, calm jewelry shopping experience. Now listen, Mother's Day is a couple days away. If you are just realizing that now, Bookman can save you. They have everything you need for your loved one. But I've told you about my experience. Aaron has told you about his. So has Tony Grossi. But read one of their over 1,000 five-star Google reviews, like the most recent from Zach, who said, "I can't say enough about Bookman and Son. I reached out to Josh back in October regarding a new ring for my wife of 23 years. He didn't email me, but he texted me on a personal level that caught my attention. We talked about what I was looking for, and the virtual 3D rotating images were amazing that he sent over. Was not in the place to order, and he was okay with that. 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

0: Folks, we need him. You know we love him. Tony Grossi is here, and the rookies are on the field today. Tony, get me out of this Cavs nightmare.
1: Well, thanks for inviting me to your wake this morning.
0: Oh, my God. Tony, it is watching. You said to me in the hallway as you were coming in here, you go, watching this Cavs team reminds me of watching the Browns. Tony, I would actually say that, you know, at least the 0-16 Browns had no chance to win every time they stepped on the field. The most frustrating kind of team to watch is the one that's talented and just doesn't
2: doing nothing with it.
0: That's right.
1: You
0: wasting
1: it. How I've said before, at a certain point, every Browns season, anything the coach doesn't make sense,
0: yeah,
1: and anything they do doesn't make sense, that's the stage we're at with the Cavs. So welcome to my world, everybody. I did this for 35-plus years.
0: After that game, Chris, you were ranting about it last night, and I guess you guys made awful announcing. Tell Nick Paulus I said congratulations. You guys were yelling about Kenny Atkinson last night. He was sounding like a Browns coach.
1: He sounded just like Stefanski.
2: So we did, and I didn't want to take these shots, but it was the exact same thing, but also the players, like, it's the perfect comparison of, you know, I use James Harden comparing him to a quarterback. He throws all these interceptions, all the turnovers that he had. And then when he actually makes the good passes, Jared Allen can't catch the ball down low and make an easy bucket.
1: Welcome to my world. I've seen this.
0: So, Tony,
1: so many times.
0: Tony, let's use the Browns to get away from the Cavs, something I've never said.
1: What a twist. Yeah, what a twist. The rookies are here.
0: Yes, so a couple of newsy things, and then we're going to dig back into the rookie class. I want to talk about last year's rookie class today also, because rookie minicamp kind of gives us an opportunity to look back and go through some of the guys that the Browns drafted, a really good rookie class last year. But we have 12 undrafted free agents. Now, some of the best players that we've seen on the Browns since 99 have – Josh Cribbs was an undrafted free agent. The Browns have – they're guys that have made the Hall of Fame. So as you look at this list of 12 guys, is there anything, is there anyone that jumps out to you that you think is worth noting before we get to practice this afternoon?
1: Not really. I don't want to overhype. They're just names to me. And I'm looking at positions primarily where there might be an opening for
0: a player.
1: And I would say Logan Fano, the brother of Spencer Fano, defensive end. I think the Browns need another defensive end for the rotation. They signed four of undrafted defensive ends, so they agree with me, I think.
0: Yep.
1: There are a couple running backs in there, but Fano, I would think would be number one of guys undrafted to look for. But a year ago, you know, never heard of Gage Larvadan, and he made the team, made some contributions. Technically, Isaiah Bond was an undrafted free agent, but that was an unusual case, later signing. Yeah, he should have been a second or third round pick.
0: In the mix, the Browns did bring a punter in as an undrafted free agent. Yeah. Do you think that means they want to have two in training camp?
1: Definitely. I mean, they re-signed Corey Bajorquez. They also signed, you know, every team gets to sign an international player to be added to their total roster. And that's a punter, too. So they actually have
0: three punters.
1: Yeah, well, these two undrafted guys will compete for the role of giving Bajorquez some rest during training camp.
0: On this team, you need healthy punters.
1: That's true. He's overworked. I think he leads the league in number of punts over the last 3 years.
0: Also, you mentioned the running backs, Tony. How would you grade the we'll talk about Judkins when we go through the past class, but what's going on behind Quinshon in that room? You know, Dylan Sampson, and the depth to be there is a little bit of a question.
1: Maybe. I think Dylan Sampson will kind of evolve into a third down back with now no Jerome Ford. So that kind of defines his role better than last year, I think. And I think if Judkins, for whatever reason, needs a breather as the lead back, I'd like to see Rocket Sanders fill that role.
0: Yeah.
1: You know, the bigger back. And I think in the running game, the change in the running game, we might see that. Last year, Sampson would take over those reps.
0: Right.
1: I think maybe this coaching staff is saying, you know, Dylan's kind of like a third down back. And if we're starting a new series with another back, maybe we should start with
0: sure. A lot of the plays that Sampson made, and he made some plays, or when you got him in the passing game, you got him out on the perimeter.
1: The Raiders game, yeah.
0: I remember that one. We were there, and we were jumping up and down because Shador threw a touchdown pass.
1: Oh, yeah.
0: Tony Grossi is in studio with us. All right, Tony. JOK is really one of the great tragedies, you know, like in Brown's history. I mean, obviously we hope that he's going to be able to live a fully healthy and productive life moving forward. His neck injury means that he is also placed on the reserve PUP list as of today. What does that mean?
1: This is a procedural thing that doesn't mean a lot. First of all, he is not retired yet, okay? So you have to put him somewhere on your roster. You can't put him on reserve retired. You can't put him on active because he's not been cleared to practice. So he enters this phase of the season on PUP reserve. And at probably until he retires, he'll be on PUP during the season.
0: And you think, I mean, that's inevitable, but you think that this is just hard for him to sort of wrap his head around? No, are the Browns holding out hope that maybe he could play again?
1: No, I think they're respecting his wishes to hold out hope.
0: Yeah.
1: And, I don't know. It's strange to me. I know he's been quoted. He was on a podcast somewhere.
0: Yeah.
1: And he didn't speak about retiring then, so I guess he's not going to speak publicly to us until he makes a decision.
2: So how long, and with the idea that he's probably not going to play, how long is there like a certain date where if he's not removed from the reserve PUP list, he's officially out for
1: the year?
2: The
1: length of his contract. How many years?
2: No, I'm saying for this year specifically.
1: Oh, going into the cut, the 53 cut.
2: Yeah, okay.
1: So they'll put him on PUP, I don't know what it's called. It's either reserve or active, one or the other.
0: Yeah.
1: And that means you're out for the year.
2: Gotcha.
0: Tony, a couple other news and notes. We found out yesterday, I think the schedule is going to come either the 13th or the 14th next week. And it's funny, the two issues that you brought up around it, Aaron Rodgers and this package of international games, both resolved themselves yesterday. So now they're free to release it. They obviously have it pretty much done.
1: Yeah, I thought there were five games involved, but apparently there are four, and they're splitting them up between Netflix and Amazon.
0: Well, there's a four-game package, and then there's one separate game.
1: Oh, so there's the five.
0: Which is the Melbourne game that Rams are playing the 49ers.
1: That's a Netflix?
0: Yeah, that's going to be Netflix. Yeah. And then the other two are going to divide, I think, between Prime and Netflix. Or YouTube and Netflix? Was it YouTube?
1: I don't know. One of those streamers.
0: Yeah, whatever. Yeah. One of the apps
1: on your
0: TV. It's
1: been a gold mine for the NFL, right? Obviously the NBA, too, because I can't find where the Cavs game is every day, every night, which is a good thing. and if Aaron Rodgers gets his contract done, that'll finalize that, and then they'll announce the schedule pretty much when they thought, rather
0: than the order of the schedule matters to you, not just because of your travel schedule.
1: Primarily
0: because of your travel schedule, but it's also interesting to see, like last year, the fact that they played in London, didn't have a bye, and then went to Pittsburgh. Like that, they were, that Steeler game, they started the year, Tony, in my mind, 0-1, because there was no way they were going to be able to pull that maneuver off.
1: Yeah, well, think about it. That is the shortest possible trip for a Cleveland Browns road trip. So they were sensitive to that, at least.
0: Right, but it's what they don't realize is that while geographically Pittsburgh and Cleveland are close, it's a long way to hell Cleveland, which is where they were sending.
1: Torture chamber.
0: Right.
1: Yeah. So I like to see, as it pertains to the actual football team, the rhythm of a schedule. You know, you don't want three consecutive games on the road. It happens to sometime teams. We know they don't have many long trips this year. I think Tampa's the most farther south.
0: Yep.
1: You got New Orleans. But other than those two, everything's kind of compact. And that adds to the belief that they have one of the easier schedules, at least on paper.
0: No doubt. Browns signed 8 of their 10 draft picks as of today. This used to be, Tony explained,
1: the worst.
0: Oh, God. It was
1: holdouts.
0: And we had so many of them. Brady Quinn's, I remember, was like epically long and dragged. But this is one of the good things that the NFL and the union, Tony, have done. Now 8 of the 10 guys are in. Concepcion's deal is not done. Should I take
2: Emmanuel McNeil Warren the other?
0: I think. Should I take anything about those that they're still negotiating?
1: There's not much to negotiate except language. And I don't know what Concepcion's holdup is. That could end up being done before we're off the air. McNeil Warren is going to be a long one as far as this current rookie scale, I believe, because he was taken,
2: 58th.
1: Yep. Yeah.
0: They traded up.
1: Right. Yep. Traded up in the second round. those second rounders all want to follow the first rounder's lead and get their entire contract guaranteed. You know, all of the first round picks are guaranteed for 4 years plus an option. Uh-huh. You get in the second round, there's no longer an option, but it's 4 years. And at the top of the round, those guys, Schlesinger,
3: yep.
1: Judkins, got fully guaranteed.
3: Yep.
1: Teams want, like, the first 2 years guaranteed because yep. they're like, we don't know. Right. You're probably going to make it through the sure. 4 years. But so the lower they go, those guys are all trying now to get fully guaranteed. So McNeil Warren is pretty far down the second round.
2: Yeah.
3: Yep.
1: And you know, if his agent holds to that thing, he's going to be right up until training camp. So now, they can participate in yep. minicamp.
3: Yep.
1: And OTAs.
3: Okay.
2: So he can still be here this week and yes. over the next couple. Yes. It's yes. just by training camp he'd have to have
1: yep. it. You cannot participate in training camp without a contract.
3: Okay. That's right. And I wouldn't worry too much about this. I think it'll resolve yep. itself. I remember one of the rookies last year, well, Judkins never got done, remember, because he had the off-the-field issue.
1: Yeah.
3: And so we were talking about when are they going to get Quinshon yeah. signed but, for a long
1: but,
3: time.
1: But the whole point of a rookie holding out into regular season is forget it. It ain't happening.
3: Tony, I want to play some sound for you. This is Peter Schrager was on Pat McAfee yesterday talking about the potential of the Browns bringing in Brendan Sorsby in the supplemental draft. I'll add that there was an addition to this report that came out this morning that the state of Ohio is investigating mm-hmm. Sorsby's situation as well for potential legal
1: yeah.
3: issues.
1: At Cincinnati. Yeah, so he was in games supposedly Cincinnati. Not only at Indiana, but
3: also
1: Cincinnati.
3: At Cincinnati. Yeah.
4: There will be interest in him in the supplemental draft. As far as the Browns go, I would take the meme of the dog with the laser, just like looking at that's Browns fans. Anytime a quarterback that can even throw a ball, that's how they act as far as that is. I'm told Browns right now, Sorsby's name has not been in the conversation. Rather, they're focused on what they have in-house at the moment. And that is a Deshaun Watson revival. That is a Shedeur Sanders. Can you do it again? Can you get back on the field and can you win this job? And they are so ecstatic about their draft that they had this past last couple of weeks that the Browns, like, I don't know if Sorsby being dropped into it is an actual legitimate thing right now.
1: Yeah. So there was a trial balloon lofted by the Browns, right? And all our conversation for 48 hours, should they be interested or not? Overwhelmingly, I think fans said,
3: no,
1: stay away.
3: Yeah.
1: I mean, I have that opinion. And I think most fans do. And I think the trial balloon was necessary
3: yeah.
1: to send the message. That's our job, to send them the message. Don't bother. But the fact remains they're going to do their homework on him.
3: Sure. I have no problem with them. And by the way, if they end up picking him in the supplemental draft in the sixth round, I'm not going to go
1: crazy.
3: You're
1: not going to get him for that. So, I mean, if you want to take a flyer and put in a fourth-round bid, they have 3 fourth-round picks next year.
3: Fine.
1: I don't see anything wrong with bidding on him for fourth round. You're not going to get him, but, you know.
2: And Tony, that's Andrew Berry's job, right? Like, yeah. exploring all these different avenues, whether we like it or not, that's his job. Yeah.
1: And never did I or anyone else insinuate that Sorsby should be brought in to compete for the starting job.
3: Oh, my God.
1: Year.
3: Well, I mean, he's not even going to be eligible to play this year. I don't know.
1: Well, he probably will come with a suspension, but not a whole year.
3: Well, okay.
1: I don't think.
3: So he'll participate. Yeah. Try to take reps away yeah. from us. I don't want to have this conversation.
1: He's a low risk if you got him for a fourth round for the future, not for the present.
3: Right. And I thought it was interesting when you said this. He might have been a first round pick in the 2027 draft if he had a great year at Texas
1: yeah.
3: Tech.
1: Yeah, he'd have been in that conversation with those other four.
3: But that's setting then aside the off the field concern. It's yeah. a might and a maybe before you even
1: yeah.
3: bring what's going on with
1: right.
3: him and gambling into the fold. All right.
1: We don't want another piece of drama. And I think that message has been delivered to the Browns.
3: I would say so. All right, Tony. Well, the Browns rookie class is going to be on the field. We have some things to go over with them. We're going to talk about last year's rookie class as well. And the starting or backup quarterback of the Browns, I don't know which one, Shedeur Sanders has made a statement as of today. And we'll talk about it as we get it going with Tony Grossi. Mother's Day is coming. Guys, if you're desperate to try to find the right thing for mom, over the course of the next, what, couple of days. It's on Sunday, Mother's Day. 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They can help find the perfect thing for you, for mom, something that she really wants. Also, if you're thinking about getting engaged this summer, get to Bookman & Son. I want to say congratulations, Chris, to a Cleveland celebrity couple. Who needs Kelce and Taylor Swift when you have Gary Barnidge and Bridget Linton?
2: How about it? Congratulations.
3: Former Browns tight end and Bridget, who, of course, you know from our team at ESPN Cleveland, and you see up on the Jumbotron at all the Brown, the Tennessee-shaped scoreboard at all the Browns games. 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

0: Today is a big day in Berea. The Browns are going to have orientation, basically, for all of their rookies, a much ballyhooed rookie class that has gotten tremendous grades. I'm Aaron Goldhammer. Tony Grossi is in studio with us. Chris Holdeck is here. Tony is presented by Universal Windows Direct. Tony, just sort of going chronologically through this, okay?
1: Yes.
0: I think the Browns now are counting on Spencer Fano. Okay, yeah. We all need to know this.
1: Four letters, and there's been at least eight pronunciations of his name.
0: Okay, Fano. Spencer Fano. I think is one of the most important players to be watching and tracking in training camp. Tony, he won't have the media gaggle around him that the quarterbacks will. But I think whether this pick and this projection works out for Andrew Berry is really one of the most important things for their entire offense.
1: And he'll get a great learning experience up against Myles Garrett, hopefully, in training camp. You know, Myles can either make you or break you. His battles with Jedrick Wills were always one-sided. Not so much so with Joe Thomas. He spanned both eras, right? I think he did.
0: One year. He played with Joe.
1: So, Spencer Fano, either where does he fit between Joe Thomas and Jed Wills?
0: Correct.
1: He's got to be closer to Thomas, right?
0: Right, but I don't know that that's a pretty lofty. But if you were to try to set a goal for Spencer Fano starting today at orientation and going through the 2026 season, you can't put a number of pancake blocks or something. Like, what do you want to feel by the time we get to the end of 26 with him?
1: Oh, the end of this season?
0: Mm-hmm.
1: Well, this is great. He basically gets a full year as the starter. He's unchallenged as the left tackle. He gets a full year to develop to the next level, just as the Browns might be looking for their next quarterback. Okay, he's an important player, unless they draft a left-handed quarterback. He's the blindside protector of their next, quote, franchise quarterback.
0: Yeah, and you want maybe to say that whoever that next franchise quarterback is going to be in good hands because they have a franchise left tackle in place who at the very least is going to be a little bit above what the league average is.
1: Look, I'm going to expand it to Parker Brailsford, the fifth round center, who they project could win the starting center job. The two most important positions for a franchise quarterback to break into are left tackle and center. Mm. So but that's why it's important both these guys play this year, I think. And I think they might think this also, is that as they get into their second year, they're much better players. So they have to, well, Brailsford has to earn the starting center job. You can't just hand it to him like you're doing it to Spencer Fano.
0: Right.
1: But they think he can win it. So that way, the two of them, DeFano and Brailsford, going into their second year, are much better players and better prepared to be the personal protectors of that next quarterback.
2: Aaron, to answer your question, you know, what do you need to see out of Fano the first year? The way I would kind of sum it up is when I'm doing the post games this year, I don't want to have to be talking about him.
1: Yeah. If we're talking about the left tackle,
2: it's a bad thing. If we're doing these post game shows.
0: Chris, you're right.
2: That's what you want. You want to forget who it is.
0: If you don't notice him, it means it's probably he's doing his job.
1: Yeah. Yeah. And what I loved about one of the things I loved about the Browns draft is that they didn't hesitate in naming him the left tackle. Yep. They didn't say, well, we'll find out where he fits best. I hated that. Yeah. I hated that. That's why I was against. It took me to my final mock draft to conclude, yeah, he's probably the best guy for the job. But I didn't want to hear what I just said. Maybe he's the best guard. Maybe he's a center. No. Put him at left tackle and just let him develop.
0: Tony, do you think KC Concepcion or Denzel Boston will have a bigger impact on the Browns offense this year?
1: Boy, I don't know. Everyone knows I like Boston a lot. I'm very glad they got him. Concepcion, I was late in catching up to. His drops are a concern for me, but you know, he sounded really committed to improving on that. In the first couple of interviews we've had with him, and that's good. He doesn't deny him, you know. he has a lot of drops, but he has a lot of touchdowns too.
0: Yeah.
1: There are some players that it's like the occupational hazard with him.
0: Well, I mean, T.O. had a lot of drops.
1: Yes, he did.
0: Not everybody is Larry Fitzgerald who never dropped a pass.
1: It's okay to have those drops if you correspond with touchdowns and great catches. And he has plays after catches, rather. He has that ability. So his drops might not be as frustrating as, you know, Jerry Jeudy, who ends up with three touchdowns.
0: Yeah.
1: If you have six drops in a year and 10 touchdowns, you forget about the six.
2: You can put up with it.
1: Yes.
2: Right.
1: And that's the kind of player Concepcion was in college.
2: I mean, I know it's a bit of an extreme comparison, but you can put up with Myles Garrett jumping off sides all the time because he gets 20 plus sacks.
1: Exactly. Same thing.
0: Tony, the alignment of the receivers, how do you expect that to take shape with Boston and Concepcion, how they fit in with Jeudy and some of these other players that the Browns have been trying to mess around with for years?
1: I would think Concepcion's a slot receiver, primarily, and Boston and Jeudy.
0: So if there are only two receivers on the field.
1: That I don't know.
0: Okay.
1: That I don't know. Who would be that second receiver? It could be dependent on
2: Down and distance, opponent, all that.
1: Yeah, but it could be either of them. Definitely, those are the top three receivers.
0: Yep, and Boston, one of the things we see about him that I like is that I think he's going to help the Browns in an area where they've really struggled, which is the red zone.
1: Yeah.
0: You know, to have a bigger-bodied player that you can count on to go up and make some plays, not just on fades, but, Tony, the bigger receivers, it makes such a difference as you get sort of condensed down there by the goal line.
1: Oh, yeah. I mean, does speed really matter that much inside the red zone? Not really. Quickness does, but not 40 speed. When you guys see Boston, I understand he has taken number 12 that Shadur gave up. Josh Gordon wore 12. Okay, and they're almost identical physical size. Now, Gordon was a freak speed ball too, and Boston isn't. But I think when you guys go out, and I'm looking forward to seeing him in uniform for the first time, even though it's not the full uniform, he's a receiver they haven't had since Gordon.
0: I think there's a chance, Tony, that the most impactful rookie in terms of playmaking on the Browns this year is Emmanuel McNeil Warren. Because while the Browns defense has been really good and was good last year, they did not lead the league in turnovers. And I think he's a guy that could make some plays because of the position that he plays that could really turn some games in the Browns' favor.
1: Well, he had a knack for it at Toledo. He had 9 forced fumbles and 5 interceptions in 3 years. And I came across a stat in Dane Brugler's fantastic write-up on him. 1 penalty in 3 years.
0: That is unbelievable.
1: According to Dane, 1 penalty in 3 years, like 1,200 defensive snaps. So I know free safeties don't generally make a lot of penalties.
0: Well,
1: but
0: you pass interference, holding, personal foul,
2: face mask.
0: Yeah, right.
1: So that stuck out at me. And he's a towering figure. He's kind of thin, but he's 6'3". And to have him as your center fielder, you know, the leaping grabs over the wall.
2: Yeah.
1: he may end up having a more diverse role than this first year, but I would be satisfied with seeing him start at free safety and lead the team with 4 or 5 interceptions.
0: That'd be great. Tony, what is Austin Barber's role to start? They took another tackle in the 3rd round, which for Andrew Berry, it's high to take a second offensive lineman and another guy they expect to play offensive tackle. They could move him inside. What do you think is going to happen with him?
1: I think he's very tall. He's almost 6'7". And he started 3 years at Florida at left tackle, which is SEC competition, right? I think he starts out his ceiling the first year is the number one swing tackle.
0: Yeah.
1: He'll be competing against DeJuan Jones for that. I mean, DeJuan Jones, the health issue, right? So if your swing tackle is pretty important.
0: Yeah. I mean, one of the tackles is bound to get hurt.
1: Right.
0: Yeah.
1: So in game or to start a game or two. So I think he competes there. At the very least, he's the fourth tackle, and see how it goes. He's also a product of that original trade, just down from 6 to 9.
0: Yep.
1: They got Spencer Fano. They got Austin Barber, and they got 2 fourth-round picks in next year's draft as a result of all the wheelings and dealings that started
3: with going from 6 to 9.
1: So that, wow, that is really remarkable to me.
3: You mentioned Brailsford's name. This is one of your favorite picks in this draft, yeah, even though he's an Andrew Berry fifth-round selection.
1: Yeah.
3: Tony, who is in competition with him, and how do you think the center battle is going to take shape?
1: Well, if Whippler can be ready for training camp, he was on the sideline at the voluntary minicamp and is not. I don't think he's been cleared yet to practice in OTAs. We'll see. That'll be the next checkpoint for Whippler. If he gets on the field by the end of June, that's very encouraging. So I think those two compete primarily. The fallback is Elgton Jenkins, which you don't want to move him to center. Okay, he would be the fallback if Whippler gets hurt.
3: So do you,
1: or
3: you,
1: Brailsford
3: hold
1: doesn't.
3: Hold on, Tony. You feel that way and have always said that. I do too. Just from
2: that
3: having
2: Jenkins
3: talked,
2: should be the left
3: and,
2: guard,
3: and that's from having talked to, you know, our company is based in Wisconsin, so we know a lot of people who know a lot about offensive line and know a lot about the Packers, which is where Jenkins comes from. But what do you think the Browns think about that issue? Do you think they signed Jenkins to be a guard or a center?
1: When they signed him, they didn't know if they'd come up with a center in the draft. But what they did, I mean, it was a top priority in the third day of the draft. So I think they always felt, worst comes to worst, Jenkins can be our center, at least temporarily, or be the backup center if Whippler wins the job and then goes down.
3: Right.
1: Okay. But Brailsford now, you know, the most impressive thing I heard about him, he's undersized, but they favor an undersized center there, was when we talked to his teammate, this linebacker, Justin Jefferson.
3: Yeah.
1: And for some reason, he was asked, hey, you know, your Alabama teammates here too, you know, Parker's Brailsford, what do you think of him? And he just gushed about what a leader he is or was on the Alabama team. Uh-huh. And here's a linebacker who notices that about a center.
2: Yeah.
1: To me, that made me think that Brailsford must have had a big impact on that entire team.
3: Yeah.
2: So, Tony, is it fair to say, sitting here on May 8th, your ideal starting five on the offensive line, left to right, would be Fano, Elgton Jenkins, Parker Brailsford, Zion Johnson, and Titus Howard.
1: Yeah.
2: Is that?
1: Yeah.
2: Okay.
1: And I think the key there is the center. I mean, if he comes through for them, you can have that final five alignment. Two rookies at pretty important spots, but they think if they think they're ready, they'll play them.
3: Yeah. Tony, I think one of the problems with the line last year, I mean, it didn't have a lot of talent on it, just straight up, number one. Just look at where the guys were drafted. Everybody was either old or not very good to begin with. They also kept having to change the line combinations all the time,
1: yeah,
3: which I would hope that they could settle on what Chris just laid out, and then while those guys may not be the best line in the NFL to start the season, that you would hope with a better line coach also that they would get better with each individual game and develop some chemistry, yeah, together.
1: And if they are able to stay on the field together, that means your backups of DeJuan Jones and Austin Barber and the swing tackle, a swing guard, Tevin Jenkins. You know, if those guys are on your bench and ready to play, you have a pretty good line.
3: Yeah.
1: If they're forced in, as they were last year, if they're forced to play a lot, then their backups are
3: right,
1: a notch below.
3: Yeah, you know? Right, right. So it affects the whole.
1: Yeah, that's is the whole domino effect of key injuries on the offensive line. And then they decimate your offense.
3: Yeah. Jefferson is expected to be a contributor on special teams, and I wonder how much the new special teams coordinator got to sort of look around to try to find a fifth-round pick, yeah, that he thought could do that. Tony, Joe Royer is a very interesting prospect to me. Where does he fit in the room behind Harold Fannin, who I think comes into the season, in my mind, as the best player on the Browns' offense?
1: Mm.
3: But they're going to need more than just one tight end.
1: Yeah, and they drafted two, and they have like four others on their roster. So to me, it means Monken intends to keep four tight ends on the 53.
3: I agree.
1: So
3: and look, they used two in Baltimore likely
1: three.
3: And Andrews.
1: No, they had three.
3: Yeah, but
1: much.
3: In the passing game, likely and Andrews were both guys that you would start in fantasy football.
1: And the third guy, I forgot his name, but he I think moved on in free agency from Baltimore. He's more of an inline blocker, but also can catch. You know, he's not just like some extra lineman.
3: Right.
1: So I think Royer starts, his ceiling is the second tight end position, tight end two. And then the other tight end, Carson Ryan, who's the last pick of their draft. And very infrequently does your last pick in a draft of 10 draft picks.
3: Yeah.
1: He'll make the team probably, but very infrequently does he have an impact on the year. But he could end up being tight end three.
3: Sure. We got to ask Royer today about Sorsby because he was at Cincinnati with Sorsby. And Tony, it jumped out to some people, I mean, that they just didn't use him enough, that he really was a much better player.
1: When he got to Cincinnati, because he was injured all the time at Ohio State.
3: Right.
1: He was at Ohio State. He was part of the C.J. Stroud recruiting class. That's how far back he goes. So he was like a 5 or 6 year player
3: but
1: in college.
3: But that also tells you that he has ability.
1: Yeah.
3: You know, beyond just what he accomplished with his numbers in college. Tony, that brings us to Talen Green, okay? And you have said this will be the most interesting thing to watch to you at rookie minicamp, not because we expect, I don't know, every quarterback plays on the Browns. My hope is that Talen Green doesn't have to start a game. But, Tony, that doesn't mean that he won't have some kind of interesting role within the scope of the Browns' offense.
1: We'll see, but they said they didn't deny it on the night of the draft, or the day, Saturday, when he was drafted, that they can see incorporating his tremendous athletic skills into a Wildcat-type role early on, just to get him experience in a game. He could contribute something in key situations. We'll see. That's not going to materialize until well into training camp and preseason. But I think they think enough of him that unless he gets hurt or just totally bombs, he's pretty much a lock to make the 53.
3: Tony, in the few weeks since the draft, the Browns have only gotten more and more credit. You know, this pick is in documentary that came out. People really liked the way that Andrew was negotiating on the phone, really looked like he knew what he was doing. I'll give a Browns draft an A-plus when they acquire their franchise quarterback that we're going to watch for the next 15 years. But if you had to sum up why you think this draft has gotten such rave reviews, what do you think it is?
1: Include me in that group. That's unusual to grade it an A.
3: You said that,
1: not me. It really is. Yeah. I remember the last time I graded the Browns draft an A, I said, A for awful.
3: Yeah, right. Well,
1: And
3: they took Barkevius Mingo first round of that draft. So there you go.
1: Okay, he filled obvious needs with quality players. I'm talking Fano, the two receivers, and I'll even throw in the two other linemen there. We all needed depth. I thought the trade down from 6 to 9 resulted in a tremendous windfall for only 3 spots down.
3: Mm-hmm. And they got the player they were going to take at 6 anyway.
1: Like I said, they were the only team to acquire more than one pick in next year's draft, even though they're 4th-round picks. You know, that enables them to do something like Sorsby.
2: It's capital, right?
1: There were no head-scratchers. Like, even a year ago, as acclaimed as their draft was, every night of that draft, we're like, what are you? Are you kidding me?
3: Well,
1: I'm
3: not going to bag on them. The Jacksonville trade was a good move.
1: Yeah.
3: It was a head scratcher at the time.
1: Right.
3: But the two quarterbacks, Tony, God.
1: Yeah.
3: I mean, that was the story of the draft by the time we got to the end.
1: It was. So there was none of that. Everything made sense. These players, the draft fell their way to get Emmanuel McNeil Warren when they did.
3: Sure.
1: He moved up at the right time. He didn't move up just to move up. And like I said, he acquired 2 extra picks next year. So I handed it to him. I think I was his biggest critic for the last 2 years in the media. I really do. As far as the media that goes out there all the time, definitely. And I'm giving him a lot of credit. I think he did great.
3: Tony, we'll look back at last year, speaking of where we're at with last year's draft class coming up. Also, there is Browns quarterback news as one of the two guys, you can guess which one, has commented this morning on social media. We'll talk to Tony Grossi about that coming up. as we're all just trying to, you know, do anything we can to not think about the state of affairs with the basketball team. I'm Aaron Goldhammer, Chris Oldak with Tony live in studio. And Chris, you know that Grossi loves golf. He's going to be there at our ESPN Cleveland golf outing. Hold on. I want to make sure I get these details right. Chris, have you heard at all about the sign-up situation here?
2: I have not.
3: A lot of bragging rights are on the line. But I got to tell you, you know, I play in a bunch of these as I go throughout the course of the year. We have as much fun at our golf outing.
2: No doubt.
3: I'll put it up against just about anybody's. And right now, registrations are on sale. Who wants to come and play? You are invited. June 2nd. It's at Bunker Hill. And you can sign up either as a single, which is always fun, Chris. You sign up as a single, we throw you in a foursome with a bunch of crazed, our really big show Cleveland Browns fans.
2: Oh, you'll have a blast.
3: We're talking 18 holes, dinner, drinks, giveaways, and even live ESPN Cleveland broadcasts. I will take on Chris with Tony Grossi, I think, once again, as my caddy and on-field reporter in a mano-a-mano one-hole golf match. 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I'm already coming up with excuses. 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Again, our ESPN Cleveland golf outing is at Bunker Hill. 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

Rudy's here. He's presented by Universal Windows Direct. Chris Oldak, I'm Aaron Goldhammer on today's edition of the RBS. Yeah, we'll talk more about the basketball team. Very frustrating. Some real eye-opening statistics that'll make you really excited for Game 3 coming up on Saturday afternoon. But Tony, I wanted to talk about two more things. One, the state of the rookie class from last year.

0: Now, it was much ballyhooed. People called it one of the best draft classes once we actually saw the guys on the field that the Browns have ever had. But, Tony, there's very little talk of Mason Graham right now. What do you think a reasonable expectation? It's a position where a lot of guys get better from the first to the second year.
1: Yeah.
0: Are the Browns now counting on him to be one of the best players on their defense?
1: I think so. You know, the next step for him is to get to the quarterback more often, especially in this defensive system. Now, I think if Schwartz were still here, Schwartz really, although he's known for the edge rushers, he really is specialized in making defensive tackles all pros.
0: Yeah.
1: And I think he had a great deal to do with the drafting of Graham after the trade down. And I do think that he saw in Graham that possibility of being, you know, 8 sacks out of a defensive tackle is fabulous.
0: Mm-hmm.
1: So I think that's the ceiling for him. Now, does that happen in year 2? I don't know. But you're right. That's a position that you don't make as much of an impact early on. You just kind of survive your rookie year.
0: Yeah.
1: You know, you look at those Eagles defensive tackles from Georgia.
0: Yeah.
1: They get better every year.
0: Oh, yeah.
1: Right? Jordan Davis and who's the other one? Jalen?
0: Carter. Yep.
1: Okay, now they're considered, wow, you know, anybody would want them.
0: Yeah, and, you know, Tony, I think, too, like, Mason Graham was solid last year, stopping the run, and, you know, I thought acclimated to the NFL. But the interior offensive lines in the NFL versus the Big Ten, there's a big difference in terms of size and physicality. And so that's why it's a hard position to transition in.
1: And I think you have to look at, you know, we said it when he was drafted, he'll have an impact on Myles Garrett's sack total, and look what happened.
0: Right. Well,
1: Myles went crazy. I mean, Malik Collins had a lot to do with that, being next to him.
0: Right.
1: So I think they're fine with Mason Graham. He'll be fine.
0: Tony, what do you make of the fact that the Browns seem to be selling Carson Schwesinger as one of their big draws and one of their best players?
2: Because he is.
1: really, I mean, it's rare for an off-ball linebacker to have that kind of an impact on a team or that kind of popularity, to be honest with you. From day one, I likened him to the Clay Matthews, and I'll stand by that. He's got a little different role than Clay did. Clay would be their edge rusher on 1 year and their leading tackler on another and their interceptor on another year. But I think Carson Schwesinger is the embodiment of, like, a great football player. I know that's a cliche, but coaches call him a football, you know. He's got an unbelievable passion for the game.
0: Yeah. Great instinct.
1: Him. Yeah.
2: And Tony, he's always everywhere on every play.
1: Yeah. And you know, he way back at the combine, he named Luke Kuechly his not his idol, but his
0: the kind of player
1: model.
0: He wants to be. Yeah. Yeah. Yeah.
1: And Kuechly's in the Hall of Fame. Just got in because of his physical style of play, but his mental capacity to play that position. And that's Carson Schwesinger.
0: Tony, this rookie class is not without its fair share of drama. And we'll talk about the quarterbacks in a second. But Quinshon Judkins had a lot of drama as a rookie. He made some plays. He wasn't around for training camp at all because of an off-the-field issue. He didn't play in the first game.
2: Right.
0: And sort of had to build his way up onto the team as we went through the first month of the season. How confident are you that he is a real heir apparent to the great Nick Chubb?
1: I think this is a really big year for him. A rookie year for any position is a long year. You're preparing for the draft, you know, and all of a sudden you're in your first training camp. And if you're used as much as the Browns rookies were used last year, man, you run out of gas. I think Schwesinger did. I think Judkins did. Maybe not Fannin as much. Maybe Graham did too in the month of December. They were leaking oil. Okay, so the second year now, they know the routine. They get a full offseason of rest. They don't have to prepare for a combine and workouts.
2: Right.
1: In Judkins' case, I think it's an important year because of this fact. If you look back at Trent Richardson's first year, he had a little more production than Judkins did.
0: Yes.
1: Okay, Richardson gets a bad rap. He played with broken ribs the last 4 games of his rookie year. He ended up with, I think, 9 touchdowns, almost 1,000 yards.
0: Before Chubb, Richardson had what we call one of the best rookie running back seasons we've had.
1: A lot of people don't remember that because, you know, the way he got traded and his career petered out at Indianapolis. So my point is, Judkins, it's the second year that's kind of more important now.
0: Yeah.
1: Okay, he survived his first year. Now he'll get a full training camp.
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1: The fact that he was the only competent pass catcher that the Browns had.
2: So I mean, if you compare his stats to other rookie tight ends last year, he was down a little. Mm-hmm. Okay, he was in the top five.
1: Right, okay. But not at number one.
2: Yeah, there were other tight ends who had good, really good years last year, rookie tight ends. Guy from Indianapolis.
3: Tyler Warren.
2: And there were a couple others. So right now, I'm not ready to say he's a future All-Pro. He stood out on the Browns, like you said, because the receivers had such a crappy year. But I think he, no matter what he does, no matter how high he goes from his rookie year, remember, that was, what, a third or fourth round pick?
1: Third.
2: Third round pick, okay. I think he's on his way to being a mainstay in the offense. Let me put it that way.
1: Yep. I think he's going to have a better Browns career than Njoku. And Njoku probably, Ozzie's in a whole class by himself. But beyond Ozzie Newsome, the list of tight ends in Browns history is hardly illustrious. No.
2: Milt Morin doesn't come to most people's mind unless you're in my age group.
1: That's her. Well.
2: Njoku, of course, supreme athlete, but
1: inconsistent.
2: Yeah. Yeah, never got 1,000 yards. He had 900-some Flacco's year. Yeah. 1,000 yards for a tight end means so much more than it does for a wide receiver.
1: Yeah.
2: Okay, and I think Fannin can be a 1,000-yard receiver. So we'll see. But he's on his way. He's a great first year.
1: This is 850 ESPN Cleveland, WKNR Cleveland, a Good Karma Brands station. Tony Grossi in studio with us for a couple more. Tony, what was the bigger mistake? Gabriel in the third or Shadour in the fifth?
2: I ain't touching it. I am not touching that. I'm not touching it. Next.
4: Coop, give me the lasso here. It's a Friday.
2: No. I'm on my way out to minicamp.
4: Aaron.
1: Tony, I would argue that in hindsight, neither pick makes any sense. Gabriel never.
4: Not together. On their own, you can justify him if it was just one. Even Gabriel in the third by himself, you could justify.
2: Or if Shadour in the third round, you could justify.
4: But not both together.
2: And they affect each other, too. That was the head-scratcher. I mean, that's why this draft, to me, is going to be a lot better than the last draft.
1: Right.
2: And that was a good draft. But these two guys combined for, what, eight starts? Five and seven? 12. 12 starts.
1: The vast majority of the season. Do you think the Browns are such a bad?
2: Yeah, 12 starts. Okay, so they qualify in combination as the fifth starter among last year's draft class. Mm-hmm. I think the story's still to be written for both of them.
1: Tony, Shadour is... I don't know what's going on with him on social media. You have this situation with Shiloh that I think is just really embarrassing and off-putting, coming at the Cleveland media. And then Shadour sort of jumped into the conversation with a post. It's on Instagram if you want to go read it, but it's talking to all the haters. And what do you think is going on with him, not physically right now, but mentally as he enters this quarterback battle where we're all now assuming that he's sort of a little step behind where Deshaun Watson is.
2: Well, I mean, put yourself in his shoes. He finished the year as a starting quarterback, won his last two games, and now there's the Deshaun Watson challenge put in front of him and a mounting momentum that Watson is the preferred guy. Then they draft Taylen Green, who's got something that none of the quarterbacks have, this freakish athletic ability.
1: Right.
2: And if you're Shadour, you're wondering, man, when are they going to commit to me? You know, just like you talked about the Cam Ward contrast. And I understand that. It's got to be frustrating for him. But this is a different year than last year. I think everybody has to earn their spot. Let's face it, he got in the lineup because of a injury last year.
1: He did.
2: But he held on to it. And again, he improved every game. There's a little piece of his game you could point to every game that got a little bit better.
1: I totally agree.
2: But I keep saying this, and you know, there are 12 offensive possessions basically in an average game. Mm-hmm. And he rarely had more than one good possession leading the offense. Now, I know all the quarterbacks had that same
1: all
2: problem.
1: All kinds of issues.
2: Yeah, but a lot of it was inconsistency in his play. So he's got to get better, and he's not going to be handed.

0: There's not an owner this year saying, you know, we got to see these guys play.
1: Right.
0: That's gone. That was last year. That's right. How they both got on the field.
2: Right. And I do think that the lack of clarity is
0: it's got to bother him.
2: It's destabilizing, you know, for like, what are you asking of me? And what do I have to do? If somebody's
1: That's the biggest question.
2: If somebody's
1: writing
2: that I've blown it after three voluntary OTA practices, like, and the owner's coming in on a radio show and talking to managing partner, whatever you want to call it, is talking about how good he likes Watson and the other guy's making more money.
0: Then they draft another guy? You're thinking, what is going on here? So I understand that there's frustration. But he and Gabriel just have to focus it. And Gabriel's the robotatron who keeps saying, I can only control what I control. You know, I'm going to write my own story. And Shador's got to do that.
2: It would serve Shador well, though, both for his dad and his brothers, to tell them to stay out of this.
0: I'm not going to disagree with you, but he seems, I haven't seen the Instagram post, but he's not taking that attitude, right? Shador is kind of contributing to whatever smoldering ashes there are from that.
2: And I think, look, if we're evaluating these guys at all times, like they say, that's a factor. Look, I would be surprised if he didn't play at some point this year. Is he going to be the quarterback for the first game? That is, I think, the thing that's up for debate.
0: Yeah, and it's up for grabs. I'm not writing him off. I don't think the Browns are, or Monken, but he's got to prove it. And so did Gabriel. He's got to prove his spot on the team this year.
2: Right. All right. Well, if you could, we'd keep you in here to talk guards.
0: Nope, I got
2: to
0: go.
2: College football, soccer. But Tony has to go out to practice where the rookies are on the field.
0: By the way, we will not be charting passes for Taylen Green.
2: Okay. So I wanted
0: ineligible for the quarterback tracker in this minicamp.
2: No tracker today in tomorrow's practices. Right. However, on May the 20th, ladies and gentlemen, Taylen Green will make his quarterback tracker debut.
0: Literally millions have read the quarterback tracker on ESPN. It will continue, and I will also, at your suggestion, have an FAQ on the QB tracker prior to OTA.
2: Oh, Tony, I can't wait. That's Tony Grossi.
1: Thank you, Tone.
2: Presented by Universal Windows Direct. We're going to play a little fun game. We'll revisit what's going on with the basketball team as well. Chris, is a little message for everybody out there. Go ahead, Paul. What do you want to talk about?
1: Bob, I got a shout out. FanDuel, America's number one sports book. I'll have a little parlay for us on social a little bit later if we have time. This upcoming hour as well.
2: I mean,
1: you didn't let me do one yesterday, so
2: I'm stupid. Harden under, Cavs under.
1: Just saying,
2: Kenny Atkinson fired. Parlay it together.
1: 25% profit boost.
2: Bookman and Son time 11:06. It's time for us to get to Bookman and Son fine jewelry, but not yet. We still have more to do. It's 8:50 ESPN Cleveland in the Land on demand.
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2: It would actually be better if Harden just took the ball and intentionally threw it out of bounds in some cases than what he's doing. Because what he's doing is creating a huge odd man rush, two-on-one break going the other way that leads to a layup or a dunk or an open three every single time. 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
2: RBS on a Friday. I'm Aaron Goldhammer. He is Chris Oldak. My big takeaway from last night and watching the frustration that is that basketball team, down now 2-0 with game 3 coming up on Saturday, is that I don't really want to talk about them anymore in terms of how this series is going, because I think it's completely irrelevant. I do think, by the way,
1: even though you still don't think the series is over,
2: that's
1: I want
2: right.
1: to throw that out there.
2: I don't know that I never, by the way, picked the Cavs to win the series. I picked Detroit at the beginning of the series, and I'm sticking with picking Detroit. I just think, Chris, this series is going to have more ups and downs to it. I've been through these long enough to know that just because you lose the first two on the road doesn't mean the series is over. I mean, in the 2016 NBA Finals, the Cavs lost the first two on the road, and was the series over? The series was a mile away from being over. What I'm saying is this team is a failure. The construct of it is a failure. The coach is a failure. The idea behind it is a failure. If you're in the second apron because you think you're going to be competing for championships, this team is not anywhere near the second tier of teams like the Knicks and the Spurs and the Lakers and some of these. They're like in the third tier for all that money with the potential of forfeiting draft picks. This just doesn't make any sense. Yeah. So what I am starting to focus on is less, let's get ready for game three and talk about the matchups. And I told Coop, Cooper was like apoplectic. He looked like his head was going to explode when I told him I thought the Cavs were going to win tomorrow. I think the Cavs are going to win tomorrow. And they might win game 4-2 in the series, might be 2-2, and then everybody's going to get hooked again. See, I'm trying, Chris, to see the forest through the trees here.
1: I understand.
2: The owner is going to be incredibly frustrated when this ends, because it's going to end before it should. Okay. And when that happens, the Cavs are going to be making some major changes. And I just want to set the stage for the potential of a change in the structure of the front office, which I think is on the table, a coaching change, and how that might go and manifest itself for the Cavs, because I'm anticipating that. And there's some big name coaches that are available, and I'll leave it there. But we know Dan loves looking at the college coaches first, and I would expect that to be part of the conversation. And then what the heck's going to happen with the roster? Because the four guys that are on that billboard that's outside that arena right now are not all going to be back. There's no way. And I don't know what the Donovan extension is going to be. I don't know how they offer James Harden a contract to come back after what he's done in this series, just putting an absolute nail in the coffin of his playoff legacy. It's going to be really hard, you know, to navigate this going forward. They have a lot of really interesting decisions that they're going to have to make. And that, to me, is the interesting part of the team. Ragging on them like the voicemailers want to do, you know.
9: Are you effing kidding me? 3 minutes into the game, and how many turnovers do we have? This team is so undisciplined, and poorly coached. I'd get rid of all these guys, the teams from Cleveland Heights, Garfield Heights, St. Ed's, and St. Ignatius, and get rid of these clowns.
10: This Cavs team is such a joke. They might win tonight, but I can't wait till they lose this series. So many of these players, coaches, I would even say front office. Kobe Altman's the one that put this together. How does that look? They can't even get past the second round.
11: Anton, Bama here. I just want to say, all the bad things I said in the past about Darius Garland, I take it back. I'd rather have him than James Harden. Harden's a choke artist. Cannot hold on to the ball. I think he plays for the Detroit Pistons disguised in the Cavaliers uniform. I don't know what to say. Donovan Mitchell came to play tonight. I don't know about the rest of the team. Take Joe Beast, Detroit in four.
12: Mr. Party Dog, what the f*** does the coach see that we don't see watching on TV? He's sitting on the bench. Keep Harden out of the game. We could be winning these games. He just giving them the ball. Get him the out the game.
13: Bro, Harden's a liability right now. Whoa. What is he doing? He's got to have like six turnovers already right now. And then he got a turnover, went like he was going to the hoop, turned around, just quit. Like, where's this dude's head at right now? Oh, now I look at it, he got whacked upside the head. Maybe that'll knock some sense into him.
2: He was on a fast break, decided he didn't want the fast break, turned around, dribbled into the corner, and turned the ball over. Also, on defense, he was historically bad last night, statistically.
1: Statistically.
2: When the Pistons shot against him, they were 7-for-7.
1: When he was the primary defender on whoever was shooting.
2: That is... What is he bringing to the table? You know who the Pistons' best player is right now? Cade Cunningham. You know who the Pistons' second best player is right now? James Harden.
1: Sure is.
2: All right, Chris.
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2: All right, it's time for us to play another rousing edition of Beat the Clock. Now, I'm proud of me and Coop for the job that we did last week.
1: 4 out of 10.
2: I have
1: 10 more for you this week.
2: Look, the concept of this game, Chris, please explain to everybody how, and you can play along with us.
1: Yes.
2: Another edition of Beat the Clock.
1: I ask you a question, and on some of these, there's one answer. Some of these, there's 10. Some of there could be 50. You have a certain allotted amount of time. It might change for each question, but typically a minute per question. All you have to do is complete the question, give me all the necessary answers, and beat the clock.
2: All right, Chris, here we go. We've got our first category up.
1: The category is, as you have come to know and love, potpourri.
2: Yeah. Okay. A
1: little bit of everything for you today here. Okay.
2: All right, here we go. All
1: answer
2: right.
1: Number one.
2: All right.
1: Or question number one.
2: Play along with us. We have how long to answer
1: this
2: question?
1: 60 seconds on the clock. There are 13 answers.
2: And I have to get all 13?
1: You and Coop together.
0: We have to get all 13.
2: All right, Coop, look at me in the eye. Look at me in the eye. You got this.
1: Okay.
2: I believe in you.
14: I believe in you too.
1: Last year, the Browns had 13 players with a rushing attempt. Name them.
14: Harold Fannin.
1: Harold Fannin is correct.
2: Quinshon Judkins.
1: Judkins, correct.
2: Dylan Sampson.
1: Correct.
14: Raheem Sanders.
1: Correct.
2: Dylan Gabriel.
1: Correct.
2: Shedeur Sanders.
1: Correct.
2: Joe Flacco.
1: Correct.
2: Did any other
1: still need six
2: play?
1: More.
2: Jerry Judy.
1: Correct.
2: Malachi Corley.
1: Correct.
2: Cedric Tillman.
1: No.
2: Still
1: got 30 seconds.
14: We got...
2: Give me some more receivers.
1: There are four more.
2: Isaiah Bond.
1: No, Isaiah Bond is correct. Three more.
2: No quarterbacks, running
14: backs. Running backs is where we're going to have to be.
2: Who started? Rocket Sanders.
14: It was Rocket Sanders, but who was the guy who was after him? Because Sampson was out that game too, so it was a combination of Sanders and...
1: You missed a receiver. Gage Larvadan.
14: Larvadan.
2: Oh.
1: You missed Jerome Ford.
2: Oh, yeah, that's
1: and
2: right.
1: And, Coop, you were on the right track. You missed Travion Williams.
14: Travion
1: was the
14: Williams,
1: running back.
14: Yeah, we wouldn't have gotten.
2: Chris, that was hard. Not where I was expecting that question to go, but eventually, not a great job. Coop, look at me. Got to lock in.
1: Got to lock in here, guys.
2: Lock in here. We could do better
14: than my bag.
1: Okay. Next one. You have a minute to answer. There are seven.
2: RJ, don't shrug your shoulders.
1: There are seven answers on the board. I need all seven of them.
2: All right, calming down here.
1: Name the teams that have eliminated Donovan Mitchell from the playoffs.
2: The Pacers.
1: Correct.
2: The Knicks.
1: Correct.
2: Celtics. The Celtics.
1: Correct.
2: The Clippers.
1: Correct. Three more.
2: The Warriors.
1: No.
14: No, it wasn't.
2: The Blazers.
1: No.
2: The Rockets.
1: Correct. Rockets did it twice, but you still need two more.
2: The Mavericks. More.
1: Mavericks, correct. You need one more. Still got 30 seconds.
2: Memphis Grizzlies.
1: No.
14: Lakers.
1: No.
2: New Orleans.
1: No.
2: Clippers, I said. Warriors, OPC. I said.
1: No.
2: Suns. Phoenix Suns.
1: No.
2: Denver Nuggets.
1: Correct. Denver Nuggets. You
14: there
1: got it.
14: Is.
1: It.
14: Is.
1: Nice you got
2: job.
1: It. Well
2: All
1: done.
2: Right. Shout out, Donovan. I'm sure that was painful for you, but you had to grade Donovan last night, Chris.
1: B minus.
14: I'll give him a B plus.
2: They were what on three-pointers in the fourth quarter?
14: I kept you in the game.
1: Okay.
14: Gave
1: Listen,
14: you a chance.
1: You guys are 1-1 now, okay?
2: All right, Coop.
1: All right.
2: See?
1: I love that question so much, we're going to do it again. Name the teams that have eliminated LeBron James from the playoffs.
14: The Warriors.
2: The
1: Warriors.
2: The Mavericks.
1: The Mavericks. Celtics. Both correct.
2: Orlando Magic.
1: Magic, correct.
2: Detroit Pistons.
1: Pistons, correct.
2: Let's see.
14: The Lakers.
2: 11, 12, and 13. Or the Spurs.
14: About to be the
2: San Antonio Spurs.
1: Spurs are correct.
14: About
1: three
14: to be
1: more.
14: OKC.
1: That doesn't count because it hasn't happened yet.
2: Boy, some of these are going to be
14: late. We
2: had
14: two more.
1: Three more.
14: Three more. We got Golden. Warriors, Mavericks, Magic, Pistons, Spurs. You said seven, right?
1: There are nine here. You have Pistons, Spurs, Celtics, Magic, Mavs, Warriors.
2: Memphis Grizzlies?
1: No.
2: Who beat him in L.A.?
14: Yeah, that's...
2: The Clippers?
1: No.
2: The
14: Jazz?
1: No.
14: The Trailblazers?
1: No.
2: Rockets?
1: No. 2021, it was the Phoenix Suns.
2: I don't
14: in
2: remember
14: 23
2: that.
14: I don't remember that
2: got hurt in the series.
1: 23 and 24, the Denver Nuggets.
2: Oh, why do I keep forgetting my own team?
1: And last year, the Timberwolves.
2: That was hard. Chris, that was harder.
14: It's weird
2: you
14: because
2: you know
14: once
2: what was hard
14: left.
2: About it? Once we, going goes, through Cleveland and Miami, it was easy. Going to L.A., they've gotten eliminated, and they haven't really been a championship contender, so it hasn't been as big a news.
1: Okay. All Next right. one. You guys are 1-2.
2: Deep breath with me, Coop.
1: Okay. You have 30 seconds on the clock for this one. Okay?
2: Okay.
1: As
2: and
1: we play beat
2: how,
1: the clock.
2: How many? Can we get how many answers there are?
1: One answer.
2: One answer. 30 seconds.
1: One answer, 30 seconds here.
2: Yep.
1: I need you to tell me, what is the first U.S. city credited with selling hot dogs at baseball games?
2: Cleveland.
14: Boston.
1: No. No.
2: L.A.
1: No.
14: Chicago.
1: No.
2: San Francisco.
1: No.
2: Buffalo.
1: No.
2: Altoona.
14: New York.
2: Atlanta.
1: No.
2: Miami.
1: No.
2: Houston.
1: No.
14: Arizona.
1: Denver, Arizona. No to both.
2: Arizona's
14: Scottsdale.
2: Not a city.
14: Yes,
2: Phoenix.
1: No.
14: I forgot you said state.
2: Hot dogs
14: city.
2: At baseball games. Not L.A. San Francisco.
14: Sacramento.
2: Boston. New
1: no.
2: York. Philadelphia.
14: Seattle.
2: No. Washington, D.C.
1: No.
2: Atlanta. Charlotte.
1: St. Louis.
2: Oh.
1: St. Louis. It's a good story, too. The guy ran out of ice cream to sell, and so he just went to the closest
2: and he got
1: grocery
2: dogs.
1: He could find and said, give me all the sausages you got. And that's how it started.
2: Man.
14: Interesting.
2: I'll tell you what sounds good right now. A hot dog.
1: Sure does. All right. You guys are 1-3 through 4. We go back to some NBA trivia here. There are 10 answers on the list. You will have a minute to do so.
14: All right, let me write these down real quick.
2: NBA trivia. So we got 10 answers. We have a minute.
1: Minute to go, 10 answers.
2: Yep.
1: Okay. I need the top 10 NBA playoff scorers in the 2010s.
2: LeBron.
1: LeBron is correct.
2: James Harden.
14: No.
1: James Harden is correct.
14: Is he?
1: Yeah.
14: Kevin Durant.
1: Kevin Durant is correct.
14: Kobe.
2: Kawhi
14: no.
2: Leonard.
14: No.
1: Kawhi Leonard is correct.
2: 2010. Paul Pierce. Paul Pierce.
1: No Paul Pierce.
14: Russell Westbrook.
1: Russell Westbrook is correct.
2: Good one.
1: Steph Curry. Steph Curry is correct.
14: You say Chris Paul?
2: Klay Thompson?
1: Klay Thompson is correct. No one said it, but I'll give it to you. Chris Paul, you have two more of the 2010s. Top 10 NBA playoff scores.
2: I mean, teams that went far.
1: Yeah, LeBron, Durant.
2: Kyle Lowry?
1: No.
14: Darren Williams?
1: No.
2: DeMar DeRozan?
1: No.
14: Paul Pierce?
1: No.
2: Is it Kyrie Irving?
1: No.
14: No, it's not Kyrie.
2: Kevin Love?
14: Come on.
1: No.
14: Lock in. Let's go. Dirk?
1: No.
2: So hold on. Let me think about this. So 13, the Spurs. Kawhi's got to be the only one that's on the Spurs. Manu or Tony Parker?
1: Tony Parker.
2: Yeah. Oh, my God.
1: Tony Parker.
2: 2012 would be Westbrook.
1: I can't believe you didn't get this one.
2: Nikola Jokic?
1: No.
14: Paul George?
1: No.
2: Cavs legend.
1: I say that tongue in cheek.
14: Andre Drummond?
2: Andre Iguodala? No. Danny Green? No, who's the Cavs?
1: Dwayne Wade.
2: There you go. Okay.
1: Dwayne Wade. Yeah, all right. You guys are 1-4.
2: And who was the other
1: five.
2: One we missed? We missed
1: Tony Parker.
2: Boy, that
1: Tony
2: was
1: Parker.
2: And Tony Parker was hard. I mean, you start running through teams that made the finals, right, Coop? Because it's got to be someone who had a long playoff run. Deep.
1: Okay. Here we go. Next one. Giving you guys 30 seconds for this one. One answer. Okay?
2: Yep.
1: Of the big four sports, NFL, NBA, NHL, MLB, of the four big sports, not counting the team's location,
2: okay,
1: I need the one team that has the letter P twice in its name. The two P's in its name.
14: Not including the name?
1: Not including the city.
2: Phillies.
14: I was going to say Pirates, but...
2: Yep, that I keep thinking about the...
1: I'll give you a hint. It's NBA. I'll give you a hint. Clippers.
14: Two P's?
1: Clippers. Nailed it. Very easy. Very easy. Well
14: done.
1: Give
14: us the hint.
1: Well, I started feeling bad for you guys.
2: All right. We got a couple right.
1: All right.
2: You can feel bad for us all you want.
1: 2-4 here with 4 to go. All right. Here's what I'm going to do. There are 8 of these.
2: We're playing Beat the Clock, by the way. It's the really big show. We're doing anything to not talk about that Cavs game last night.
1: So I am going to ask you guys for the current jersey number of NBA stars currently in the playoffs. Okay?
2: Oh, geez.
14: You know this is my bag.
1: I'm going to give you the name.
2: I need you, Coop.
1: You give me the number. These are all very notable names.
2: Okay.
1: Okay? All right, minute on the clock. There are 8 of them. Ready?
2: Yep.
1: Austin Reeves.
2: 13.
1: No.
14: 17.
2: 17?
1: No.
2: 12.
1: No.
2: 11.
1: No.
2: 14.
1: No.
2: 15.
1: 15, correct. 13. Next, Keon Ellis of your Cleveland Cavaliers.
2: What? 11.
1: No.
2: 48.
14: Why am I blanking on Keon Ellis right now?
2: Coop, I need you. I don't know.
14: Go next.
1: Asar Thompson. He's been on the court the last two nights.
2: 45.
1: Nine is correct.
2: Yep.
1: Chet Holmgren.
2: 11.
14: Seven.
1: Seven is correct. Jalen Brunson.
2: 23.
1: No.
2: 20.
14: 11.
1: 11 is correct. Anthony Edwards.
14: 5.
1: Victor Wembanyama.
2: 1.
1: VJ Edgecombe.
14: 77.
1: Keon Ellis.
14: 24. Oh, my gosh.
1: No.
14: We're going to get it. 14.
2: 14 is correct. We did it. Thank you, Coop.
1: Well done.
2: I think I got Wemby in that team.
14: Yeah, you did.
1: Well done, Coop.
14: Thank you.
1: I thought I was going to stump you.
2: The answer was 11 to most of them.
14: You let me think a little bit before you start throwing out names. I was like, just let me think.
1: I thought I was going to get you guys with VJ Edgecombe, and Coop comes right out of the gate. 77.
2: That's a very well-known number. I mean, come on. All right. How many we got left?
1: You have three more here. Okay. You guys are 3-4. Okay. Minute on the clock here.
2: Yep.
1: I'm going to give you the name of the stadium. You tell me who plays there.
2: Okay.
14: We've done this before with Emmett.
2: It's
14: harder than you think.
2: Like teams? Like the team.
1: So I will give you the name of the, for example, it's not on the list, but I would say Huntington Bank Field.
2: You would say the Browns.
1: Correct.
2: But what if there are multiple teams that play there?
1: I don't believe there are. Based on my list, I don't believe there are. I think I did that intentionally.
2: Well, we'll see.
1: We'll see.
2: Okay.
1: All right. I'll give you another hint. It's all NFL.
2: And so, who?
1: There are 10 of them.
2: 10 of them.
1: 10 of them.
2: Okay. And there's more mixed use stadiums. So,
1: okay. Minute on the clock.
2: Yep.
1: Here we go. Everbank Stadium.
2: The Seahawks.
1: No.
14: No. It's the Jaguars.
1: Correct. Hard Rock Stadium.
14: Miami.
2: Dolphins.
1: Dolphins. Correct. Highmark Stadium.
2: Bills.
1: Bills.
14: Nice.
1: Bank of America Stadium.
14: Oh, it. No,
2: it's the Arizona Cardinals.
1: No,
2: skip.
1: Northwest Stadium.
14: Northwest Stadium. There's no
2: the
14: chance.
2: The Seahawks.
1: No,
14: no, they're looming. Next,
1: Paycor Stadium.
14: Bengals.
1: Bengals. State Farm Stadium.
14: State Farm has a stadium.
2: Yeah, that's the Arizona Cardinals.
1: Cardinals. Yeah. AT&T Stadium.
2: Cowboys.
1: Lumen Field.
14: That's the Seahawks.
1: NRG Stadium.
2: The Texans. I've been there.
1: Texans. Bank of America Stadium. Two more.
2: Bank of America. Is it the Superdome? Is it the Saints?
1: No.
14: No.
2: What do they call the Falcons?
1: No.
14: No, it's Mercedes.
1: Bank of America Stadium, the Carolina Panthers.
2: Oh, geez.
1: And Northwest Stadium, it is the Washington Commanders.
2: What?
14: Yeah, no.
2: That's the worst name for a, because even though it's a brand, it's northwest of what?
14: Right.
2: The Atlantic Ocean?
1: Just saying.
2: Okay. Northwest of Miami.
1: You're 3-5.
14: He put the Commanders on there intentionally because it's the worst.
1: 3-5.
2: I thought it was still FedEx Field. If you'd have taken me FedEx Field, I'd have told you Commanders.
1: Okay,
2: all right.
1: So you're 3-5 with 2 to go here. Okay, yep. We'll go another NFL question. 10 answers on the board, a minute to go here, okay?
2: Yep.
1: I need you to tell me the top 10 teams with the most regular season wins since 2020.
14: Patriots.
1: No.
14: Oh, since 2020.
1: Since 2020.
2: The Chiefs.
1: Chiefs, correct.
14: Ravens.
1: Correct.
2: Steelers.
1: Correct.
2: Rams.
1: Correct.
14: 49ers.
1: 49ers, correct.
2: Seahawks.
1: Correct.
2: Broncos.
14: Packers?
1: No. Packers, correct. Three more.
2: Lions.
1: No.
14: Ooh, good guess.
2: Eagles.
1: Eagles, correct.
14: Eagles, nice.
2: Cowboys.
1: No.
2: Bills.
1: Bills, correct. Bills, one nice. More.
2: Oh, my God. Buccaneers.
1: Correct.
14: Nice.
1: Nailed
2: we
1: it.
2: Did it.
1: Well done.
2: Baker.
1: Well done.
2: Thank
1: and Brady.
2: You.
1: Don't forget Brady was there for a year.
14: Brady.
2: Boom! Buckets.
1: Okay,
2: took me a while to get going there, but yep. I started chiming in with some winners.
1: Okay, I'm going to give you a minute here, okay? There's only three answers on the board, okay?
2: Yep.
1: All right. As you guys know, the WNBA season returns today. Last year and this year, three expansion teams added to the league. Name them.
2: Toronto Tempo.
1: Correct.
2: Golden State Valkyries.
1: Correct.
14: Go ahead, finish her off.
1: Mr. ESPN National. I did this one on purpose just for you.
2: And the...
14: Vegas?
2: No, it's the Charlotte... I got to get the mascot name?
1: You've got to get the city and name right.
14: No, we're just going with Charlotte.
1: Charlotte is incorrect.
2: Okay. Not Philadelphia.
1: Chance to break last week's score for you guys to go 5-5.
2: The Cleveland...
14: No
2: whatever
14: idea,
2: they're
14: by the way.
2: Call them. No. Is it Houston Comets?
1: No.
2: Wait, that is an expansion team that's back, though. Houston. What are they called?
14: Don't know.
2: San Antonio. I knew Toronto had a team.
1: Oh, you started so well. The Portland Fire.
2: What?
14: The Portland Fire.
2: I never would have gotten
14: that. The Portland Fire?
1: Yeah.
14: They couldn't have thought of a more original name than the Fire?
2: What kind of fire is there in Portland?
1: I don't know. What kind of tempo is there in Toronto?
2: Well, what kind of tempo is there in Toronto? Toronto is known as a great music.
1: Okay, what about the Valkyries?
2: I don't know what
1: that's my point.
2: A Valkyrie is, but Toronto
14: like
2: tempo
14: a god,
2: does
14: like a
2: Toronto tempo goddess, is a music thing. It does make sense.
1: 4-6. Congratulations.
2: Just like last week.
1: Just like last week.
2: We got to get over the hump.
14: It's the first one. We're like the Cavs. We start out slow.
1: Yeah, you do.
14: We start out slow. And then we get into it.
2: Do we ever? We'll hear from some of those Cavs. Their coach And some national reaction to last night's debacle. 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

0: in the relationship that I have with them and how special they are at university hospitals, the sports medicine team in particular. But, you know, it's not just the care that they provide to the Browns. It's not just the surgery that they did for Quinshon this past offseason. It's also about the cutting edge work that they are doing scientifically in the Drzezinski Sports Medicine Institute, which is at Ahuja Medical Center. It's on the east side. And some of the most thoughtful, cutting edge, smart, intelligent, life-changing inventions for sports medicine, advents, new things for sports medicine are happening there. In particular, they're specializing care for women. And this is something that UH takes a lot of pride in. You know, the needs of a kid and the needs of an older athlete are very different. The needs of a woman and the needs of a man are very different. So specialized care for female athletes that is built around a woman's needs. We're talking about sports medicine and nutrition and heart health and OBGYN care and all working together in one coordinated approach. The reality is female athletes face different challenges. 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Stress fractures. 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And too often that means bouncing between different doctors to find answers. That's why UH is trying to change the game. Learn more about specialized care for women. 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
0: I don't really want to play any highlights, and I don't really want to play any Kenny Atkinson either, but can you figure out, Kenny, what's going on at the start of these games?
3: You know, I don't know what it is with the start of games. I mean, they came out super aggressive, of course, but it's playoffs. So, obviously, haven't figured that one out. Still back to the drawing board.
0: You know, one inexcusable thing about the series, Detroit just played with so much more energy than the Cavs have.
4: But how? How? Well,
0: Chris, I don't.
4: How?
0: It's
4: weak. I can live with the team losing because they're only shooting 20% from the field. I can live with that, as frustrating as it would be, as long as you're giving the effort.
0: The effort's not there.
4: It's not there.
0: Guys, how many free throw rebounds? I haven't even brought this
4: up. Oh, my God.
0: But it should never happen, but it's happening. And it happened on Evan Mobley,
4: yeah,
0: who only had one rebound in the entire game. Kenny Atkinson is proud of James Harden. Well, he's the one.
3: I think, to me, you know, they have their best defender on them a lot of the times, and sometimes the best play is to get off it. And you know, you guys are going to look at, like, oh, man, he only had two shots. I'm going to look at, man, you made the simple play, you know, 11 times. And maybe that's why our offense was better in the second half. So, yeah, he should have more than two shots, but I'm also proud of him. Like, man, I was just hitting the next open man.
0: There you go.
3: Sometimes that's it, when so much attention is being paid to you.
0: That's the accountability we're looking for. Chris, who's been the best player in this series on the court, either team?
4: Cade Cunningham.
0: Who's been the worst player in the series on the court, either team?
4: James Harden.
0: Not even close. On both accounts.
4: Yeah.
0: Not even close. Why did he sit Donovan Mitchell with 7 minutes to go? This is also inexplicable nonsense.
3: That was planned. Just wanted to get him two. We usually get him 2 minutes there, and then bring him back. Ran him some longer stints previously, so it's kind of usually like to have him fresh for end of game.
0: Kenny doesn't have a lot of playoff experience. Kenny, this is the playoffs. You know, you
4: can't be resting your stars.
0: You have a 2-point lead with 10 minutes to go. You've got. It's not like you're playing Donovan 48, but he needs to play 42 minutes. And if he can't play 42 minutes, then you can tell him and his agent you're not asking for a $70 million contract.
4: No argument here.
0: He implored Mobley and Allen to rebound better. I guess he's being more, you know, and they both deserve it, but he's harder on Mobley than he is on James Harden. I guess maybe it's easier to be.
3: I love both of them. Going to keep doubling down on playing those guys, just especially together. You know, I just implore both of them to rebound better. And it's not just on them. I don't want to put those eight offensive rebounds, but, you know, them and the collective. We have to make a commitment to rebound better. And it's just that simple.
0: Donovan Mitchell is still all in with James Harden. Well, like I said, he's the one that still believes in him.
5: You think of just little things, spacing, trying to get him easier looks. honestly, you know, just him just continue to be in attack mode, right? You know, he's James Harden. We're not sitting here worried. He's going to figure this out, and we got to do a better job around him as well, whether it's spacing or put him in different positions, and we'll have that conversation. We've been having that conversation, and, you know, at the end of the day, we're going to figure it out. I mean, even like last possession where he lost the ball, I could have stayed in the corner with Thompson, right? You know what I mean? So there's little things like that. Oh, just getting on the same page. We'll be fine. We'll figure it out.
0: It looked like they had never played basketball before on that possession. Chris, who did the Cavs trade for at the trade deadline?
4: James Harden.
0: And who was out there on the court last night?
4: Oh, it was James Harden.
0: That's the James Harden that you know. It's better to play against him than it is to have him on your team. So Harden talked about going 3-for-13 in the game. He's shooting 9% from three-point range through two games in this series.
6: I'm just missing shots. Second half, I think I took two shots. I think the ball was moving. And we're getting better shots. You know what I mean? So just picking and choosing my spots and figuring out what works, what doesn't work for the betterment of the team.
0: It's got some positives to take away from game two. This I got to hear.
6: You know, we had chances both games in the fourth quarter. Either tie the game up or had the lead. So just the small things. Like the margin, like I just said, isn't a large margin. You know what I mean? Like we take care of things, control the rebounds, and do the things that necessary. And, you know, we should be in good hands.
0: This is interesting. They asked Allen and Donovan to defend Evan Mobley having only one rebound. If LeBron was asked this question, he would say, I can't defend him. What do you want me to do? Let's see here what they had to say about their teammate.
7: Things like this, Evan contributed to them not getting a lot of offensive rebounds. He took himself out of a lot of plays to try to make sure that somebody else got the defensive rebound. The stat sheet, one rebound isn't a lot, but the impact that he had on the glass was a lot more than that.
5: There's a reason why the smalls have 6, 5, and 4. So I feel like we look at a stat sheet and say, oh, he had one, but there's a reason, to Jay's point, why other guys had many rebounds, you know?
0: Evan did have an impact in the game. I think he had 3 steals, 3 blocks.
4: He did.
0: But the one rebound is absolutely unacceptable, and there is no rational explanation for it. Chris, give me the list of guys on the Cavs who had more rebounds than Evan Mobley did.
4: In no particular order, Dean Wade, Jared Allen, James Harden, Donovan Mitchell, Dennis Schroeder, Max Strus, Jalen Tyson.
0: He got out-rebounded by Dennis Schroeder. How many rebounds did Schroeder have?
4: 3.
0: By a lot. JB Bickerstaff hyping up his team. Boy, he's got to be riding high.
8: We want to win. We got to get every rebound. You can test the shot, leak out. Right? You got to stay in and get the rebound. Ain't no way Donovan Mitchell gets a rebound over you.
0: Jalen Duren, and there shouldn't be a way that he gets a rebound over him. Nick went crazy last night on the post-game show and said that Evan Mobley needs to get on the next thing smoking.
9: Donovan is a dog. J.A. actually has some dog, and that was good to see. I'll say it. Evan Mobley needs to go. This is inexcusable. You can't play like this in the second round of the playoffs. This is wild that we're even talking about 9 points and one rebound. Chris, this is wild. You can't, on a Supermax contract.
0: Evan Cohen was on Sportsmanlike, Evan Canty and Michelle, our morning show. Don't blame James Harden. Blame the people in charge.
10: This is the insanity part. I want to be very clear. This is no longer on James Harden. If Kenny Atkinson, the head coach of the Cleveland Cavaliers, continues to play this guy in big moments, you are going to lose. Because the Clippers did it before you, the Sixers did it before them, the Nets did it before them, and the Thunder did it before them. This is now officially on Kenny Atkinson, the head coach of the Cleveland Cavaliers. This is no longer on James Harden. This is a given, Smalls. This is a fact. This is what he is in the postseason. He's unplayable down the stretch.
0: I missed LeBron, so I want to listen to him. So J.J. Redick and Austin Reeves, they lamented the officiating. They went off on the officials. LeBron is a little smarter than that.
11: How do you feel like the officiating was a factor in the runs that they were able to put together?
12: We're down 2-0.
13: LeBron, J.J. said that of all superstars that have the worst whistle that he's ever seen. Why do you think that is?
0: He ain't going there. You know why he ain't going there, Chris? Because the officiating is not the reason why the Lakers are where they are. They don't have Luka, and the Thunder are a million times better than the Lakers are, and LeBron knows it. So he's not going to do what J.J. Redick is doing, which is try to get a better whistle.
4: But that's part of J.J. Redick's job, to try to do what you can. I get it.
0: Yeah, all right. Finally, there was a fan beer scenario going on yesterday at the Guardians game in Kansas City.
14: She shows up at the ballpark. She's thinking, yeah, foul ball, that'd be great. Don't need a shower, though.
15: Plus, is the food ruined?
14: Oh, yeah, those nachos are toast.
0: So this guy goes and gets the ball. He's wearing Guardians jersey and dumps beer. Was it
4: so
0: beer?
4: So he stands up to catch a foul ball.
16: Yeah, it was beer.
4: And as he goes to catch it, he kind of like falls backwards a little bit. And all of the beer, as he stands up, flies out of his cup and lands directly on the woman sitting next to him.
0: So did they know each other, or was this a stranger?
4: I had to have assumed they knew each other. Because, like, there were a few open seats around them, and they were sitting in the two seats, like, directly next to
0: each other. I mean, how do you make that right? You go to the team shop and buy her a whole new wardrobe? Like, what's
4: yeah,
0: the... Yeah. Probably one thing you got to do. All right, Bookman and Sun time is 11:48. Do we need one more break here? All right, this is 8:50 ESPN Cleveland. First, a word from our Chris Oldak.
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4: Are you effing kidding me? 3 minutes into the game, and how many turnovers do we have? This team is so undisciplined and poorly coached. I'd get rid of all these guys, the teams from Cleveland Heights, Garfield Heights, St. Ed's, and St. Ignatius, and get rid of these clowns.
5: The Cleveland turnovers, I'm calling it. Ball game, four and done. Bye.
6: This Cavs team is such a joke. They might win tonight, but I can't wait till they lose this series. So many of these players, coaches, I would even say front office. Kobe Altman's the one that put this together. How does that look? Bro, they can't even get past the second round.
7: What is he doing? He's got to have like six turnovers already right now. And then he got a turnover, went like he was going to the hoop, turned around, quit. Well, like, where's this dude's head at right
8: these guys
7: now?
8: Are so
7: now I look at it, he got whacked upside the head. Maybe that'll knock some sense.
8: He's got to the playoffs.
9: Blow it up.
8: The Browns ain't going to be fast.
3: Feels like a Browns game.
10: Hard to choke artist. Not hold on to the ball. I think he played some great pitches.
3: We could hear Obama.
10: I don't know what to say. Donovan Mitchell came to play tonight. I don't know about
3: Donovan. Evan Mobley, one rebound.
10: Three and four.
11: It's the same thing.
3: Well, the lot of a Cleveland sports fan sometimes is difficult. Nick Paulus is the king of awful announcing today. He's going to join me. RBS Next is on its way. Chris, what do you guys have coming? I know Paul and Paulus will be big, big.
11: Well, that'll be on Sunday. We'll be reacting to game three, which myself and Emmett have post game tomorrow afternoon.
3: All right. And then I'm going to do the post game after game four, which I'm guessing is when the Cavs are going to even this thing up at two. But it could be after a sweep, and we're talking about knows what. So I guess all that is on the table. I don't think so. I don't think that's where this is going. I think the Cavs have some life in this series, even though I know it doesn't feel like it. Until 5 minutes from now, and I'll be right back with you. Remember what my great-grandpa Gino always used to say, hope for the best, prepare for the worst. I'm Aaron Goldhammer. This is 850 ESPN Cleveland. You can watch us on the ESPN Cleveland YouTube channel.

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5: All right, you've heard me for the last 3 hours, so your opportunity to sound off on what's going on with the basketball team is like kind of now. It's 710-0850, 216-710-0850, because I am hosting with the king of awful announcing today, Nick Paulus.
6: Hey.
5: You got aggregated, baby.
6: Every once in a while, you know, blind squirrel finds a nut.
5: I'm Aaron Goldhammer. He is Nick Paulus. Welcome in RBS Next 850 ESPN Cleveland. Emmett is out today. He has a hardened flu, ladies and gentlemen. Emmett is not in because he doesn't want to talk about this nonsense, and I don't blame him. Nick, of all the things that got you upset last night, and there were a lot to be upset about, James Harden and Kenny Atkinson deserve giant pieces of blame pie. Donovan Mitchell wasn't even in the game when Cade Cunningham took it over. There were other players on the Cavs who weren't good enough. They were 0 for 11 from 3 in the fourth quarter.
6: Brutal.
5: They started the game just terribly, but you decided to direct your ire at Evan Mobley.
8: Donovan is a dog. J.A. actually has some dog, and that was good to see. I'll say it. Evan Mobley needs to go. This is inexcusable. You can't play like this in the second round of the playoffs. This is wild that we're even talking about 9 points and one rebound. Chris, this is wild. You can't, on a supermax contract.
5: Good job with the passion and the energy,
8: thank
5: Nicholas.
8: You.
5: The
8: thank
5: one
8: you.
5: Other thing I'll add to that from what you said, okay? If this was Evan's first playoffs and he was 19 years old, complete and total pass.
6: I would 100% agree with that.
5: If this was his second NBA season and his second playoff run and he was getting pushed around by one of the best rebounders, a man against a boy in the – then we're not taking a lot of time and energy to focus on this. But, guys, Evan Mobley now is a veteran who is making $45 million a year. To put the Cavs in the second apron, he is the reigning defensive player of the year in the league. He's the only defensive player, I think, in NBA history to win that award and then also get one rebound in a playoff game.
8: Not only that, to win the award 1 year and not get a single vote the next.
5: Well, he didn't deserve it. He had 3 steals and 3 blocks in the game. So to say he didn't have any impact in the game, but I would tell you that for a guy that's making that much money, and then for obviously the guy that's taking the brunt of this, James Harden on both ends of the court shouldn't be out there anymore. But Kenny Atkinson's not going to change. You know, Kenny is going to go down with James Harden, and Kenny is going to go down with James Harden, if you know what I'm saying. Nick, I said earlier today, you know, I didn't want to spend a lot of time just harping on and bagging the team because that's so easy after a game like that. You just, if you want to make fun of the Cavs, just turn on the tape and they made fun of themselves. It was a disgrace. And this team, as Brian Winter said, I wanted to play this. This is from the Hoop Collective podcast this morning. Watching them is a experience in incredible frustration. Sports are supposed to be fun and an outlet. Watching them is no fun.
9: I was just going to say, as somebody who's watched the Cavs all year long, they're not a good hang. You know, like you watch them and

0: They're not a fun team to watch. Even when things are, you know, I guess when their three pointers are going, which, you know, is that typically happens, but like, it's not an enjoyable team to watch even when they're playing well.
1: There are some people that are still focused on the results of this series, you know, like Nick, one person asked me today, I forget who it was, is the series over? And I said, no, like the Cavs are playing horrendously, but they're still in these games in the fourth quarter. Could I see them winning the next two and this going back to Detroit 2-2? To be honest with you, I could. I don't think the series is over.
2: So on the road, they're averaging 9.5-point losses. Okay, this postseason. At home, they're averaging 10-point wins.
1: Well,
2: like, that's exactly
1: that's
2: who they are.
1: Taking the first two games against Toronto into account, but okay.
2: But that's my entire point is that they are who they are on the road is complete polar opposite to who they are at home.
1: I definitely expect them, and so does Vegas, so does FanDuel, America's number one sports book, to win on Saturday.
2: If I
1: they
2: do
1: get
2: as well.
1: Swept in this series, it's a. But Nick, I don't know that the outcome of this series matters. I think if you're talking about Cavs Pistons. And breaking it down like a playoff series, you're having the wrong conversation today. Here's what I know. This team is expensive. This team is falling way short of expectations, and it has from October to November to December to January to February to March to April into May. They have not played to the level of where they should be, and they have underachieved. Okay. You're not going to be able to continue with this as it's currently set up. So what do I think is more interesting? Debating whether the Cavs can get back into this thing and maybe give the Pistons a run for their money, push it to a sixth or seventh game, make it feel like it's a real back and forth. I don't care about that. I don't care about that because I think even if the Cavs were to come back and win the next four games, it doesn't change the fact that the team needs to be detonated. That the whole theory behind the roster was that Evan Mobley would emerge as a multi-time superstar, all-star player, and that Donovan Mitchell would be a great complementary piece, and that those two guys would be the center of a team that could bring Cleveland its only LeBron, non-LeBron championship in the sport of basketball. Well, Evan has evolved into a nice player, but not what everybody was hoping he'd be.
2: He's a really good guy.
1: And Donovan is also a nice guy and a really nice player, but if he's the best player on your team, you can't even get halfway up the mountain to the championship, let alone get all the way up the mountain, which is what you need to be doing if you're going to be spending this much money on a basketball team. So I think the question, Nick, of what do you do now is much more interesting than debating whether the Cavs, this version of the Cavs, can make more threes in the next game. And to heck with game. It's not about game three. It's about now what they're going to do. Are we about to watch the last couple games of Donovan's Cleveland tenure? I think that's possible. I think Kenny Atkinson is gone. And I have some thoughts about where the coaching situation is going to go from here. And I don't know about the future of the front office. I mean, I can tell you that I've heard some things. I know the Cavs tend to, when they make a front office change, promote from within. And obviously a bunch of other teams were interested in talking to Mike Gansey this offseason. And I wonder how that might manifest itself. But Nick, I think last night was the night to get mad and scream and yell and make awful announcing. I think today is more of a day to talk about the future of the team, big picture, more so than it is through the lens of what's happening in this series.
2: And that's completely fair. And I don't hate the fact that we can look ahead. I like you, think that they are going to win game three just because of all of the hate, all the vitriol, everything that has gone on through the last handful of games will come to a head. The Cleveland fans are going to be ready. I think game three, the Cavs are going to rock that place and they're going to win that game big time. Game four, after a big blow-up, a glow-up of sorts, when you're feeling yourself, that's when it gets sneaky. That's when the Pistons are going to be upset that they lost game three.
1: Yeah.
2: They're going to win game four. Like, this is where the whole mindset of me thinking that the Pistons were going to win in six. I knew you weren't going to win those first two games. It's just you haven't been able to do that.
1: Where you're now at Pistons in five just
2: argument, or what? This is the thing. I think that it's going to go back and forth the next couple of games. Mm. I think you're going to see the Pistons lose big time game three. Game four, they come back. You're now down 3-1. Cavs are going to do everything possible to win that game five in Detroit.
1: Yeah.
2: And then they are going to expend themselves so much that in game six, it is going to be a run you off the floor by the Pistons. And I don't want to see that happen.
1: Well,
2: but that's what it feels like. This is all going to come to a head. But
1: Nick, you see what I'm saying? Like Pistons in five, Pistons in six, you know, I don't know.
2: It's the Pistons in the series. And I agree with you.
1: It's a couple more bucks in Miller Lights that the Cavs are going to be selling.
2: And that's all
1: what
2: it is.
1: What difference is the offseason,
2: you're right, is the juicy thing because we heard all the reports yesterday about the Cavs reaching out to the Bucks saying, hey, what do you want for Giannis? And then them saying, we want Mobley and every pick you have. Honestly, I'm doing that.
1: Well,
2: you know why? Because mortgaging your future for a championship could mean everything.
1: That to me is where we go as we get to the biggest thing.
3: The biggest thing.
4: That's what she said. Let's go!
1: All right, what do you want first? Nick, do you want the coaching stuff? Do you want the front office stuff? Or do you want the roster stuff? I'll let you decide.
2: I want the coaching stuff.
1: Okay. I think Kenny Atkinson is cooked. I know what a coach who's about to get fired sounds like. I've worked in Cleveland a long time, okay? I think that if they'd have lost Game 7 to the Raptors, that he would not be the coach of the Cavs already. And I think we're on the verge of that, whether it's in 2 weeks, a month, or 4 days, I don't know. But I know Dan Gilbert still has a lot to do with the operation of the basketball team, and I would expect him to be the one that leads the coaching search. To me, I don't know how this played, but I always thought Kenny was Dan's hire. Okay? And I think you're liable to go two things. First of all, different than Kenny. Less players coach, more tough, hard-nosed, accountable type of guy. The Todd Monken of basketball coaches, so to speak. And I know that Dan loves to flirt around with college coaches. So I would expect the Cavs in a week or 2 weeks or 3 weeks to be flirting with some high-level college coaches. I would start by looking at the guy that just won the national championship in college basketball.
2: Dusty.
1: Well, I don't think he's going to come here, but I think he'd love to talk to the Cavs just to leverage a contract extension with Michigan. If I had to guess that's how that'll go, I would tell Dan the last time you hired a coach out of Michigan, it didn't go so
2: like
1: well.
2: 40-year age gap as well.
1: They're two very different guys, I'll give you that. But I think we're going to be having that conversation. And then, Nick, I think Steve Kerr's name is going to come up a lot in this amongst fans. I expect him to go into the world of television, where I think a very lucrative job is waiting for him. ESPN, NBC, Amazon Prime, the land on demand, all of the big networks are going to be trying to hire Steve Kerr. I think the Cavs will try to get an interview or something, but I find it hard to believe that he's going to be the janitor that comes in and cleans up this mess. So who would be? There's a name out there that I don't really feel confident or comfortable mentioning.
2: Say it.
1: You can figure it out.
2: Do you want to say it at the same time?
1: Who's a big-name coach who lost his job last year, who has a relatively proven playoff track record and would play his stars more than 30-some-odd minutes in a playoff game?
2: Thibodeau.
1: Okay. Well,
2: I'll say it.
1: If I had to bet on who's coaching the Cavs in 2 months, that maybe is where my money went. Again, I don't want to make it sound like I'm some insider. I'm just piecing stuff together here.
2: From and again, it's reading things and just looking at certain landscapes, but there are rumors that Tibbs is more likely to go back to Chicago, or Orlando is looking for a new head coach.
1: Okay,
2: and let me ask you this.
1: Reinsdorf, the Orlando Magic, or Dan Gilbert?
2: But it's for a job that's not even open yet. Like, that's the thing.
1: But, well, okay, Nick, if I was Tibbs, I would want to get paid by Dan Gilbert more than I would want those other situations. And I
2: got 5 years with Orlando.
1: I want to make it clear. I'm speculating my ass off.
2: Of course, we all are.
1: But I'm connecting some dots. Okay, future of the, what do you want, roster or front office next?
2: Let's go roster now.
1: Well, I think that they've got two major decisions to make when it comes to the roster. I think the Harden thing is not hard. I think you maybe made an assurance to him or something when you traded for him.
2: Is it a player option or a team option?
1: He doesn't have a – he's a free agent this offseason.
2: I thought there was an option that was attached to this.
1: He's going
2: to
1: be a free agent this offseason. And I would guess that he will end up playing somewhere else, that this is the last time you're going to see him in a Cavalier uniform. But let me look that up just to make sure I understand the parameters of this. I'd be stunned if the Cavs extended his contract coming off of this playoff debacle. But I don't know who would even be making that decision.
2: He has a player option.
1: Okay, so
2: for the 26-27 season, it's $42 million.
1: I would expect him to opt out because I bet he thinks he can get more than that. And that would then make him a free agent. I don't think that's the tough decision. I think Donovan is a tough decision, and I think Evan Mobley and what to do is a tough decision. On Donovan, what would Donovan say if the Cavs made him an offer on a contract extension that was less than the maximum amount of money? I don't know what his answer would be, but I think that is going to be very interesting to watch.
2: Can I give you the answer to that? I think he would view it as a slap in the face. Well, he's the leader of the franchise. He's going to want the money.
1: Okay, if Donovan wants to know what's going on, he should look at his playoff track record. Just look at his game log for the last seven games. Look at what percentage he's shooting. Look at his three-point output.
2: Minutes played.
1: Look at all that stuff. And the ESPN.com can explain to him what's going on here better than I can, okay? And then I think on Evan, the Cavs have a big decision about whether they want to really mortgage a lot and try to let the owner of the Browns be the answer to the Cavs' problems, okay? Jimmy Haslam can't necessarily solve what's going on in Berea, but can he solve what's going on at Rocket Arena is going to be an interesting debate for the offseason, whether the Cavs could put together the most compelling offer for Giannis. And there have been times during this playoff run that Evans looked better or worse, or he's been up and down. I don't know how the Bucks view him. But one way out of this potentially for the Cavs is to double down even more, go deeper in, and try to see if whether you could make Donovan and Giannis a championship Eastern Conference winning combination in Cleveland moving forward. As far as the front office is concerned, Kobe has had this job longer than anybody else that I've been around, longer than Danny Ferry, longer than David Griffin, and Griff won a championship here. I wonder what Kobe moving on from JB, all in for Harden, some of these moves really make me wonder about his future. And I think if the Cavs decided to move on, or he decided that it was time to step away from the organization, and I think both of those things are possible, the Cavs tend to promote from within. So I would just keep your ears and eyes around the name Mike Gansey as the Cavs move forward here, because I don't think they'd go outside the organization to try to totally remake what's going on in the front office. I don't think that's in the offing, but I do think that Kobe Altman's future is something that's going to be discussed after this inevitably comes to a crashing end. A very disappointing season for a team that had aspirations to get well beyond the second round of the playoffs than the Detroit Pistons.
2: Who do you put more blame on then? If it is down to those two, Kenny Atkinson or Kobe Altman, who are you putting more of the blame on?
1: I'm putting most of the blame on the players.
2: Well, no, specifically those two, because the players deserve the majority of the pie. They're the ones out there, turn the ball over, everything like that. But is it Kenny Atkinson holding on to James too long, or is it Kobe that traded for James?
1: How about yes? I think this whole thing, I don't know.
2: You sound like Emmett Golden right now, just sitting right there on the fence.
1: No, Nick, it's a fail. It's an organizational failure for which everybody shares the blame. I would get rid of the coach, and I'd think about making a change to the general manager. What does that tell you? I don't know that I have confidence really moving forward in either one of them. Bookman and Sometime is 12-18, right? Was that a little interesting, just a little touch on?
2: I think you have a future at this. You might make awful announcing in no time.
1: I don't know about my awful announcing future, but I just wanted everybody to kind of get a sense of where I think big picture the basketball conversations in this town are heading. But we are going to give you the opportunity for a segment to sound off next. Let's see. Do you think anybody wanted on the voicemails to let the Cavs have it last night?
4: Are you effing kidding me? 3 minutes into the game, and how many turnovers do we have? This team is so undisciplined and poorly coached. I'd get rid of all these guys the teams from Cleveland Heights, Garfield Heights, St. Ed's, and St. Ignatius and get rid of these clowns.
5: Well, that's ball game, folks. You need to fire Kenny Atkinson, and James Harden should not even be playing for the rest of this game. They can't make a three. They can't do anything. Sam Merrill doesn't play, and there's no three-pointers. That is ball
6: game. Halftime, I'm going to watch a movie. This team sucks.
7: The Cleveland turnovers, I'm calling it ball game. Four and done. Bye.
8: Cleveland screamer. Well, J.D. Bickerstaff wasn't the problem. This ill-constructed AAU roster full of overpriced, overhyped, soft-as-hell players is the problem. Blow it up. There is no future for the way this team is constructed at this point.
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1: Emmett is like James Harden, didn't show up for work. Bookman and Sometime 1225. I'm Aaron Goldhammer. He is Nick Paulus with you today on RBS Next. You could chime in 216-710-0850. Nick, it's 216-710-0850 if you want to join the conversation with us. 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It is Sidier and the great team at EOX Vantage. Five numbers from last night that I'm going to take you through here a little bit, okay? Number five.
3: Number five.
1: Thank you. Down the stretch of these games, the Cavs have been horrible. The game was 81-79 Cavs with about 10 minutes to go, Nick. From that point forward, the Pistons scored 28 points and the Cavs scored 16. So part of what's going on with them, Chris Fedor wrote about this at Cleveland.com, is they've been a crunch time disaster. And that goes back right to the Toronto series. Game three of the Toronto series was close. Game four of the Toronto series, they melted down in crunch time. Game six of the Toronto series, they melted down in crunch time. And then the first two games of this series, they've melted.
2: It goes farther back than that. It goes back to last year when you melted down in front of your home crowd.
1: Correct.
2: Against the against the Pacers.
1: Case in point, statistic number four.
3: Number four.
1: They scored 8 points in the last 5 minutes. In game one, the game was tied at 93. In the last 5 minutes, they scored 8 points. Now, I'm being generous there because I think Jared Allen scored a basket to cut it to three with 4:57 to go. And that's two of the 8 points. So in the last 4:57, the Cavs scored 6 points. That's almost half a quarter. You can't do it, man. You have to be able, with this level of offensive firepower, you have to be able to get and make a shot every once in a while. And their inability, especially on offense, but really on both ends, has been absolutely brutal. Number three.
3: Number three.
1: First quarter has been a disaster. The Cavs had 6 turnovers in the first quarter last night. That was coming off of 48 hours where all we've talked about, taking care of the ball. Disgraceful. They were outscored by 7 last night in the first quarter. Actually, they were kind of lucky that it was only that bad. They were outscored by 16 in the first quarter of game one. That means they played a half's worth of first quarters in this series And they have been outscored by 23 points in that half. So while you could point to the end of the game as the Cavs' biggest problem, I actually think the beginning of the game is the Cavs' biggest problem. I think that's the biggest issue. Kenny Atkinson had no answer for this after the game last night.
11: You know, I don't know what it is with the start of games. I mean, they came out super aggressive, of course, but it's playoffs. So obviously haven't figured that one out. Still back to the drawing board.
2: Doesn't it sound like Hugh Jackson?
1: Totally.
2: Doesn't it like, hey, I got to go
1: Stefanski,
2: check the tape?
1: Yeah.
2: Stefanski, he was, I mean, at a certain point in time, players just didn't respect him. Now, maybe that's what's happening with Kenny now. Well, but Hugh was, I got to go check the tapes. Oh, I didn't see that one. Let me go check the tapes. That's exactly what Kenny just said.
1: Coaches that are on the verge of getting fired, this is what they sound like. We've just been around Cleveland long enough, definitely, to know that. They have to get off to better. And I would guess this is one thing that's going to change when they get back home. I don't expect them to fall down by 10 points immediately. And then you spend the rest of the game trying to make up for that. And ultimately you can't. But really, if you look at the scoring by quarter, the place where the Cavs are getting taken advantage of isn't just at the end, but it's also definitely at the beginning of the game. Let's go to number two. Count them down. The Cavs were 7 for 32 from 3 last night. They were 0 for 11 in the fourth quarter. Nick, there's a world in which they're 4 for 11. Like, not even good, but they just hit a couple of those open shots. Guess what? They win. 4 for 11 is like mid.
2: Yeah.
1: You know, good would be like 6 for 11. And if they'd have done that, they would have won the game going away.
2: They average, I believe, 13 a game. And they had, what, 7, you said?
1: Yeah.
2: Yeah.
1: So if you're going to shoot like that, all these other things, you know, the start of the game and crunch time and Harden. And I mean, if you're going to shoot 7 for 32, you probably, regardless of how many rebounds Jared Allen has or Evan Mobley or whatever other stat you want to pick at, it's a make or miss league, and if you're going to shoot 7 for 32 from 3, and they're going to shoot 50% from 3, it's amazing you only lose that game by 10, which is why I think if the shooting evens out here a little bit, the Cavs are going to win some games in the series. But again, I'm not wrapped up in that because this team is a failure already, regardless of where this whole thing goes from here. And let's get to the stat that'll be most remembered. I don't know whether Evan Mobley is going to be here next year or not. Certainly, he is under contract to be here next year. Evan Mobley is never going to live down what happened last night. For every Cavs fan, the first thing they think about with him is going to be one rebound. And I understand some of that isn't fair. He had 3 blocks and 3 steals in this game last night. So if you wanted to try to make me a case that Evan had an impact on some things, you could definitely do that. But you cannot be 6'10", have a game where you gave up 12 offensive rebounds, and a couple huge ones were off of missed free throws over Evan Mobley, and it's inexcusable. Just ask his coach, has said it. When I think of Evan Mobley, when you think of Evan Mobley, you're going to think about a big playoff game in Detroit, down one game to none. And you're going to think about one rebound, and it's going to, at this point, define what's happening in his career more so than the Defensive Player of the Year award in the regular season ever would.
2: Yeah, 100%. I couldn't have said it any better. I will say this, though, Aaron. As a guy that didn't have Jared Allen's back for a long time, calling him soft and thinking, hey, man, take the needle. You got to be out there. Your teammates are playing. You got to play, blah, blah, blah, blah. J.A. last night, 22-7, you know, 3 assists. Like, he played
1: the Cavs'
2: well.
1: Best. It probably was, you know, Donovan.
2: Second best player. Yeah. Donovan was the best player. But
1: how many shots did he? I don't know.
2: But the point is that when I look at Evan Mobley and when I look at Jared Allen, Evan Mobley is by far and away, and no one can deny this, the more talented individual. However, Jared Allen has maximized more of his talent than Evan will ever maximize of his own.
1: Right.
2: Evan Kevin should be Tim Duncan. He should be Kevin Garnett. You were drafted third overall for a reason. You were the hope and you were supposed to be the franchise player. Jared Allen has done more with less than Evan will ever do with what he potentially has. And that is so disappointing as a Cavs fan.
1: Well, you know, he's still relatively young. And I wonder, the Cavs might trade him. And it's hard because of the aprons and oh my god, just wait until Wendy tries to explain to you how they're going to try to navigate this offseason. It's going to make your head hurt. But there's a chance they trade him and there's a chance they don't. And if they don't, then maybe they're saying to themselves, let's get a coach in here who's a real dog who's going to be hard on Evan Mobley.
2: You had that with JB. That's the thing. JB was hard on his players, and I think that's one of the reasons why JB's no longer the coach here. That's why Kenny Atkinson is a player's coach, clearly, because he's not holding his players accountable when they need it the most. And the biggest issue that I have with all of this, especially with Evan Mobley, is that he's not maximizing his potential. I understand. He's probably out here shooting 1,000 jump shots all day. You know what I need you to do, man? I need you to bang under the boards and get some rebounds and get some dunks. Get in the face of Detroit. He's not built that way. And that's the most disappointing thing about all of this, is because as many times as you're going to bring this up, Aaron, oh, well, he's only 24, 25. Like, eventually you're going to get to, like, 30, and we're still talking about the potential you didn't have.
1: Yeah. There's a reporting obviously now about Donovan's future, and I you know, that's a major offseason storyline too. So what is there a player that you could guarantee is going to be in Cleveland next year? I don't know that there's one on this roster that I would feel that way about. You know, how are the Cavs extension talks with Donovan going to go? You said, Nick, you thought that if they offered him less than the max, that it would be a slap in the face.
2: I think he would view it as a slap in the face.
1: What does the rest of the league think about Donovan Mitchell as a player? You know, like, do they see him as a total ceiling changer? Do they see him as a regular season stud? The NBA history is littered with these guys. Look no further than James Harden. They can put up incredible numbers in the regular season. They're great regular season players, and they just don't elevate in the playoffs. That's why, you know, I'm taking back the whole Donovan is the second best player in Cavs history thing. Nick, Kyrie Irving was a playoff dog. Kyrie Irving hit the biggest shot in the history of Cleveland sports, if not the biggest in NBA history.
2: To be fair with that, though, Kyrie never made the playoffs without LeBron here. Like, it took getting LeBron here in order for you to get over the proverbial hump of the regular season. Donovan is the guy that led you the entire season.
1: But Kyrie scored 41 in game five.
2: I get it. There are playoff risers and there are playoff dumpers. And Donovan certainly isn't a dumper. James Harden is. But it is wild to think that for whatever reason, we could win 50, 60 games with a guy, and then you can't win eight in the postseason? That's mind-boggling.
1: Kevin Durant, playoff riser or playoff dumper?
2: I would say probably riser. I mean, in the finals, when they won it for the Golden State Warriors, that was a loaded team. Yeah. He was the best player.
1: I think it's a controversial. Karl Malone, but let's just go through some of the great players in history. Karl Malone, playoff riser, playoff dumper. Made two finals, but he's known as a great big
2: Joker,
1: game.
2: Yeah.
1: Right. Kobe, playoff riser, playoff dumper.
2: Riser, yeah.
1: I agree. Durant, we talked about as a controversial one. Dirk had some both, I think, in his career.
2: Won a title as the best player.
1: Jordan, playoff riser, playoff dumper. Wilt Chamberlain. See, these are fascinating.
2: Sure.
1: Playoff riser, playoff. No, dumper.
2: Riser.
1: Hardly won a title. Got pushed around by Bill Russell at every turn. He's a playoff dumper.
2: You beat Russell, you're a riser. Probably averaged 50 in that series, too.
1: Carmelo Anthony, playoff riser, playoff dumper.
2: Dumper.
1: See? Russell Westbrook, playoff riser or playoff dumper?
2: Unfortunately, dumper. I love Russ, too.
1: Hakeem Olajuwon, playoff riser or playoff dumper?
2: Riser.
1: I mean, he took advantage of when Jordan was out of the league. But
2: you win two in a row. You have to.
1: George Gervin is known as an all-time playoff dumper.
2: Iceman.
1: Tim Duncan is known as an all-time playoff riser.
2: Yeah.
1: Paul Pierce is known as an all-time playoff riser. Vince Carter,
2: unfortunately, dumper, and I love Vince,
1: is known as an all-time playoff dumper. Rick Barry and Jerry West have very controversial NBA legacies. It's not worth getting that deep into. Was Ray Allen a riser or a dumper?
2: He rises to the occasion when you needed him. That shot alone, man.
1: Dwayne Wade was a playoff riser. God. If that's who Donovan fancies himself to be, then he and Dwayne need to spend some time together. Actually, they needed to spend some time together about 4 years ago.
2: Yeah.
1: You know, part of the issue with Donovan is that this is now what he is. He's been in the NBA for nine. This is his ninth season.
2: But the thing about Donovan, and I understand, like, there are the comparisons, you know, them being both shorter guards and everything. Dwayne was primarily handling the ball, though.
1: Yeah.
2: Donovan doesn't do that. He can in spurts.
1: Is Donovan more Dwayne Wade or is he more Mitch Richmond?
2: I mean, that's over my head on that one. I don't know who Mitch Richmond is, but.
1: You should. Do some studying on Mitch Richmond.
2: I will. But I love Donovan. He's not Dwayne Wade, but he's very good.
1: Yeah, if he was your second, if he was like side piece to LeBron in his prime, like Kyrie was, we'd be having a different conversation.
2: And it's wild to say this, but Dwayne's the ultimate Robin. He just is. And that's what Donovan probably could be.
1: Well, Dwayne was a finals MVP. He led a team to a championship.
2: He was. Now, Shaq was not in his prime. He was in the twilight of his prime, but you needed Shaq there.
1: Yeah, but Donovan's gotten to play with as good guys as LeBron has.
2: He took over the games when you needed him the most. See, Dwayne Wade is an all-time riser. There's no doubt about that. If Donovan ever became Dwayne Wade, we would all be thrilled here.
1: Look, if Donovan's never gotten to play with a guy on LeBron's level, but nobody is on LeBron's level.
2: Correct.
1: So it's an impossible. It's just Donovan has had better supporting casts around him, and the team has done everything they can to try to, like, who had better supporting casts in Cleveland, LeBron or Donovan?
2: It's Donovan. It's not even close.
1: I mean,
2: like, don't get me wrong. Like, Kevin Love is really good.
1: Yeah.
2: Yeah. I mean,
1: LeBron got to play with Hall of Famers.
2: Kyrie, though,
1: here.
2: Yeah, you know what? Maybe that second go around, no doubt. The first one, it's not even a question. Donovan all day. For the first go around for LeBron. Second, maybe it's probably a little different.
1: Yeah. I just look at this list and there are some guys who are Hall of Famers who are not playoff risers. And I think the Cavs backcourt has two of them right next to each other in different ways. Harden is now at a different point in his career and what's going on with him is a disaster. And I don't know what Kenny's going to do. You know, he comes out and starts turning the ball over on Saturday, and you might see James go back to the locker room. Chris reported, by the way, that he may not be 100% healthy. And I don't, Theodore. Yeah, I don't know what's going on. All I know is he's available and he's playing, and the way that he's playing is unacceptable. Bookman & Son time is 12:41. It's time for you to get to Bookman & Son Fine Jewelry. I'm Aaron Goldhammer with Nick Paulus. 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
1: I'm Aaron Goldhammer. He is Nick Paulus in for E today on a day where a lot of people are lamenting what happened to the basketball team last night. They lose both games, games one and two by 10, falling apart in both the first quarter and the fourth quarter, and they're down 2-0 to Detroit in this series. We do have good news to report for all Browns fans. Now, I was afraid, Nick, that replacement refs were going to be on the field in the fall and that the Browns were going to lose a game because a replacement ref would do some fail Mary nonsense and that we'd be thrust. Isn't it such a, it feels like it needs to be part of Browns history that you have a loss that is dictated by replacement refs. Well, folks, I am proud to be one of the first to reveal because I read it on Twitter, not because I have the story reported at all, but because I saw it on Twitter. Ladies and gentlemen, we don't have to worry about it. The refs are back. Jerome Boger. Old Hockley gone. Young Hockley there with his guns. Hopefully fewer pre-snap penalties for the Browns, but there is an agreement between the NFL and the Referees Association. On the day that the Browns open rookie minicamp, Nick, we do not have to worry about the replacement refs, and we will not have that national nightmare on our hands.
2: Thank goodness. Thank goodness. I'm glad that this has sort of been taken care of. Do we know any sort of contract details, or are the refs now full-time? Do they get $1 million, which is what Emmett wanted the refs to get per game, basically? Do we know
1: the
2: what
1: deal
2: they got?
1: Covers a wide range of issues, including economics, performance, and accountability. But I have not seen the details of the collective bargaining agreement. Should the officials be full time? Yeah, probably. It's a big job.
2: It's a huge job. I'll give them that.
1: Look,
2: but they're also making what, $250,000 a game, basically. So
1: no, dude. They're not making $250,000
2: a game.
1: They're making
2: $250,000
1: a year. And to me, Nick, they're integral to the operation of the sport. So if you're integral to the operation of a billion-dollar business, you should be making millions of dollars.
2: Sure.
1: Look, if you told me that there was a great refereeing crew out there, I'd pay each of them. If I was one of the owners, I'd pay each of them $1 million a year to go out and ref games.
2: If they had like a 90% non-miss rate, then sure.
1: But there's some pretty darn good refs in that league. I know people don't see it that way, and people love to complain about officiating. But, like, there are some guys who are at the absolute apex of this. And if you put a bunch of dudes from Division III in there, it would get really, really ugly. you don't want to see some of the numbers that I'm looking at.
2: No, I need to now.
1: The 2024 regular season, the Cavs shot 38% from three. In the playoffs, they shot 30. 2025 playoffs, they shot 35%. In the regular season, they shot 39%. This year, they're shooting 34% in the playoffs. They shot 37% in the regular season. If you want the Cavs to miss a bunch more shots, Nick, tell them it's the playoffs. And they'll just start clanging them all over the place.
2: I just don't get it, man. I just don't.
1: It's a physical thing and it's a mental thing. I don't like.
2: Like the calendar turns to May and everything just goes straight to crap.
1: Yeah, well, there are some teams that step up, you know, when the chips are down. Minnesota, like I don't know what they've got in Minnesota, but that's what the Cavs need to try to harness, right? I mean, I don't know. All right, it's time for us to... I got one more thing left in the chamber today. Actually, I got a few more than that, but we only have time for one.
3: Before the guys toss Aaron out of the studio, he has one last take to give. Time to drop the hammer.
1: Well, everybody, I got big news. If you don't like this segment, to heck with you, because for the first time in the history of Hammer and Emmett, Drop the Hammer has a sponsor.
4: 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Let's go!
1: Drop the Hammer is brought to you by, oh my God, Nick, you're going to love this, Snap Vend. 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
2: Love them.
1: Does your break room at work suck? 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
1: 216-300-4000.
2: Yeah.
1: It's easy. 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Or I'm sure none of our fans are going to do this today. Just call and hang up and they'll have your number and then they're going to text you back and maybe we could get one of these snack markets installed for us here at ESPN Cleveland. Thank you to Snap Vend. You've never heard of them. Get on board.
2: We need one so bad.
1: I get so hungry in here, and if we just had a bag of Chex Mix, it would be a massive game changer. I don't know what I don't know who's what Riz would say whose leg I have to, but anyway, to be able to get some snacks around here. All right, there was an incident at the Guardians game yesterday in Kansas City that we need to discuss, and it has nothing to do, Nick, with the play on the field.
4: She shows up at the ballpark. She's thinking, yeah, foul ball, that'd be great. Don't need a shower, though.
21: Plus, is the food ruined?
4: Oh, yeah, those nachos are toast.
1: All right, let's say you are a fan at a game and you're sitting next to somebody that you don't know. And a foul ball comes in your direction. And someone jumps and grabs it but spills a whole beer on your lap, your shirt, your pants, your underwear, your shoes. You just reek of beer. Is there a way, if you're the guy that spills the beer, to make that situation even, to make it right?
2: I mean, for me as a guy, if I get a beer spilled on me, like, you owe me a beer then. Like, that's what it is. You owe me a beer.
1: I think if you ruin somebody's clothes, you owe them a trip.
2: I think you owe a little
1: trip to the merch shop also.
2: That's wild.
1: I want a Guardians pullover. I want maybe a pair of sweatpants. And then you can also go and buy me a beer.
2: Way too much, man. You are shooting high on this one.
1: Okay. If it's somebody that I don't know, is it worse or better to spill it on somebody you do know, like your wife? Like, if you had a choice, Nick, would you rather spill the beer on your wife or on a stranger?
2: I think it would probably a stranger. because I don't want to go home to my wife yelling at me.
1: So
2: Nick. I think a stranger, because I think a stranger would understand. I was going for a foul ball. Now, me, with my cat-like reflexes, I'm going to catch that ball.
1: And you're not going to spill
2: the
1: beer.
2: And I'm not going to spill a drop. Come on. But if by some chance I'm a little inebriated and I spill a beer on you, hey, bro. Let me get you a beer. Let me get you new food.
1: RJ,
2: as well.
1: can we ask for drop the hammer? Can we ask the ESPN Cleveland YouTube chat if you were going to spill a beer on someone, whether you'd rather spill it on your wife or a total stranger? I'd rather spill it on my wife because I know that I could take care of her and make it right.
2: But that is going to live with you forever. Yeah. Oh, do you remember the last game that we went to? You spilled a beer on me? Like, I don't want that.
1: But Nick, doesn't it live forever that you spilled a beer on a stranger? You can never make it good.
2: You're
1: with
2: never
1: that
2: seeing that person again. You're never seeing that person again. You got a good story. They got a good story. Hey, I bought the guy a beer. They
1: have a good story. I'd rather not have the beer spilled on me. Thank you
2: very
1: much.
2: I'd rather not spill the beer on my wife. That'd be all bad.
1: I feel like with my wife, I could smooth that over in about 10 minutes.
2: Bookman and Son, absolutely.
1: I'd apologize. We'd get in the car. We'd drive home. We'd be laughing about it by the next day. If I spilled it on some lady I didn't know, oh my God, I'd feel horrible.
2: I'd feel bad, but like an inning or two later after they have their beer and nachos, they're going to be fine. Or they're just not going to talk to me. And I'm fine with that too.
1: But the other thing that we have right now is just this obsession with getting a foul ball as if it is the most important thing in the world. From the guy who stole the ball from the little girl in Cleveland last week to this dude.
2: Guy made a lot of mistakes.
1: If you gave me a choice between a ball or the beer, I know plenty of people that would go ahead and take the beer instead of the ball. The ball is a story that you get to keep with you forever. I don't know that I'm risking life and limb and making a diving catch in the stands at Progressive Field to go after a foul ball. If one happens to land in my lap, make the play. You know me. I catch a fly ball all day.
2: All time.
1: Just go back and look at social media. You'll see all kinds of stuff. All right, Nick, you've got the next level. It's coming next. It's you and Gerard, and I have a feeling you guys are going to be talking about what put you viral on the internet yesterday.
2: Very much so. We also have Tony Grossi joining us at 1:30, breaking down a little bit of the Browns rookie mini camp. And, can the Caps come back?
1: How about Snap Van on board of all the segments? You know what I heard, Nick? They had a choice to sponsor any segment that they wanted. You know, they could have sponsored something on the next level or something. Gerard to Cleveland Browns Daily, unsportsmanlike, Evan Canty and Michelle. No, the Snap Van people were like, hey, look, we got to go with Hammer and Emmett because that's the up and coming powerhouse at ESPN Cleveland. What segment in Hammer and Emmett? You could sponsor something Emmett does. No. We need Drop the Hammer. It's the only thing that's going to get us vending machines.
2: Exactly what they were saying.
1: 216-300-4000. That's 216-300-4000. Text the word fix to it now. 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I'm Aaron Goldhammer. This is 850 ESPN Cleveland. You can watch us at the ESPN Cleveland YouTube page.

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0: 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Like me, you'll be saying, I love my window. This is the next level with Emmett Golden and Gerard Cherry on 850 ESPN Cleveland and thelandondemand.com.
1: Oh, it was a rough one last night, folks. If you are a Cleveland Cavaliers supporter, you cannot be feeling good at this moment. But we're here to talk about joy. We're here to talk about prosperity. We're here to talk about the idea that the Cavs can do the improbable. And what's the improbable, Slick? They can turn things around. They can get on the high horse and a high note, because I'm pretty sure you all came in here thinking, okay, this is going to be another somber, sad occasion in which we just go over what went wrong last night. And it will be. With that being said, though,
2: give it a second. Right.
1: Let's bring some hope into the building.
2: Sure.
1: Now, I think in a lot of ways, as I hear myself say that and formulate my mind saying that, I feel like I'm being a tad bit facetious, because Lord knows I was not thinking that.
2: Sure.
1: I wasn't feeling that way, nor was I stating that post game when we had our conversation about what took place last night. So, Slick, as you looked at last night, what were your thoughts on what went wrong with our Cleveland Cavaliers?
2: Yeah, I think it's just like the toughness aspect, because you cut down on the turnovers. That's what we were asking for all day yesterday, was go from 20 to, and we were saying, hey, you get to 15, you should win this game. They cut it to, what, 11, and you still lost by 10.
1: Right. You remember those cartoons when you were growing up, where there'd be like a hole in a boat or in a jug or a glass or something like that, and as soon as you plug one up,
2: then the other hole
1: bursts open?
2: Absolutely, yeah.
1: That seems to be the case with our basketball team in this matchup with the Pistons.
2: That's a perfect analogy with that as well, because you're just looking at it from the standpoint of, yeah, when one sort of thing breaks.
1: Oh, we got that solved.
2: Oh, yeah, no, don't worry. We'll fix this, and then it's like, nope, that one doesn't. Or like, oh, Evan Mobley doesn't want to get rebounds anymore. Evan Mobley doesn't want to do this. James Harden turns the ball over in the first half all the time, and then he doesn't turn the ball over for the entire third quarter, and then when you need it the most, down six with 50 seconds left, he's dribbling for 30 seconds, it felt like. He can't do that in 24 seconds, I get that, but it felt that way, and then he just dribbles it right off his foot, and then you end up getting like the AAU turnovers that Wendy was talking about yesterday or a couple days ago on RBS. Gerard, this is an unserious team. That's just what this is. It's an unserious team. This is an organization that is so dedicated to their craft. Dan Gilbert, best in the world. He will do everything to put a winner out on that court.
1: We used the term before. I call them the respectables, because that what they did last night was a respectable effort once again. You got back in the game in the fourth quarter. You were going toe-to-toe, but it was a boxing match, and eventually you got knocked out, or you got the standing 8 count, the 10 count, in the form of 10 standing points. But here's the thing, Slick. I came into the series putting some credence on the idea. I'm not sure who said it, but someone did say it in the Cavaliers uniform that they're not on our level.
2: Yeah,
1: and I literally came into this series thinking, oh, we got this because they're not on our level. Lo and behold, after two games, I'm not feeling that way anymore. I'm thinking to myself, and I'm saying to you all out there listening, as you listen to the Next Level on 850 ESPN Cleveland, that it is fair to say for sure that the Pistons have the best player on the court, on their roster, and it might not be a far stretch to say the way Tobias Harris is playing right now, he's the second best player on the court.
2: Tobias got crossed up so bad, I thought he was going to sign retirement papers in the middle of the game.
1: Right?
2: I thought he was done.
1: Like a hit pointer, right.
2: I thought he was done. Mm-hmm. And then he comes back and does what he does, and it is what it is. But whenever it comes down to it, Gerard, this is two series in a row. You don't have the best player on the court.
1: Ooh.
2: Scotty Barnes was the better player for the majority of the series.
1: That is.
2: For Toronto. Yeah. He kept him in the game long enough. And then this game, Donovan had a good game. Was it an all-time great game that we've seen from Donovan? Absolutely not.
1: Was it in Caden Cunningham
2: game? Top 10 game? No. But he did well last night. Well enough to win his performance. If everyone else
1: don't
2: gave
1: we need
2: the
1: him
2: same,
1: to be the best player on the court?
2: This is the thing though, Gerard.

0: if everyone else performed the same exact sort of level as what Donovan did. Donovan had probably a B game last night. Mm-hmm. Fair? Like, it wasn't a B plus.
1: I can agree with that. I mean, there were some crucial shots that were missed that I was hoping he would make.
0: But a B overall, 31 points. And I'm not asking Evan Mobley to get 31 points.
1: That was a weird 31 points, though.
0: It was, but he went to the line more. He drove a lot more. He was doing the little teardrop shot. He was doing everything possible to win that game himself. If you had everyone else give B performances out there, you win this game going away. The issue, Gerard, is that you're seeing James Harden throw up all over himself in a first half of the game. And then in the fourth quarter, give you nothing.
1: You know why they're not giving us nothing in particular, James? More than likely, and this is what I attribute to. How many times throughout the course of the season do we have this conversation about this team not pushing itself and preparing itself for the playoffs in the regular season? So when you're in, and you're a competitor, you've played sports.
0: Sure.
1: And if you haven't played sports, it's this thing called a gut check moment. And what the gut check moment entails is the following. For those who are athletes, just hear me out and tell me if you agree and hit us up at 216-710-0850. But the gut check moment entails the following. You're in a competition. It's a hard competition. You're being pushed. You're being stretched. And your body wants to relax. Your body wants you to quit. Your body wants you to take a play or two or maybe even a quarter or a series off and say, okay, let's gather ourselves because we're not used to being pushed like this and it doesn't feel good. So that's the gut check moment when you have that thought and you tell that thought, go to hell, and I'm going to overcome it with mind over matter. Now, what it seems for me is that of our basketball team, we don't overcome those gut check moments. The Pistons certainly do. And on top of that, they have physically prepared themselves for those moments when they arrive, not to shy away from it. And that's, in my opinion, Slick, explains the horrible three-point shooting. Because if you're tired,
0: yeah,
1: good luck shooting 3 points at a high average.
0: Well, they went 0 of 11 in the fourth quarter.
1: And why was it? Because it took everything and anything to get back in for the third quarter.
0: Absolutely. And Gerard, when it gets down to it, this is game.
1: And what happened to our positivity, Slick?
0: I know, right? Yeah, out the window in 7 minutes. But, like, this is a team, they have played, the seven-game series, 82 games, then the seven-game series, now two games here. Okay? By my count, that's game 91 last night.
1: Mm-hmm.
0: Okay? This is an organization that just can't get out of their own way. And they keep throwing out the mantra of like, hey, we're just going to keep doing what we're doing.
1: The organization or the place?
0: No. Well, the really the team itself. More so the team, because Kenny Atkinson is now pulling Donovan Mitchell after ruining Tobias Harris's career, I thought. And then he pulls him when Donovan gets hot. And then they go stagnant on offense. No one's talking about that, mind you. And everyone needs to be, because you're pulling Donovan at the wrong times. Then you pull him in the fourth quarter when you need Donovan on the court. Cade Cunningham is out there. Cade's doing everything. Cade had, 40-something points? 40-something minutes last night? It was, I'm looking at it, 42 minutes, 25 overall points for Cade. But Donovan was out there. He had 31 points, but in 37 minutes. You need Donovan out there as much as possible. And they keep pulling him, thinking, hey, we're going to give him a little bit of breathing time. No, this is the playoffs. Go.
1: And I'm in agreement with you, Slick, to a large degree. But let's get out to the phone lines at 216-710-0850. And we bring in Isaiah from Columbus. What you got for us in regards to the Cavs, Isaiah?
2: What's up, fellas? First of all, the Cavs had me cussing like it was a Browns game. Second of all, Gerard, we were right. Everyone was saying we were overreacting the opening night against the Knicks.
1: Mm.
2: Like, this is a statement game. Austin Hedges, we play every game against the World Series, so when we get ready, we stay ready. I messed that up, but that's fine. Tristan Thompson was the MVP of the championship runs. He was getting boards like it's his job. I'm watching dudes stand around looking at their teammates. Oh, I thought you were going to get that. We got no heart, and this team showed us what they were on opening night. You don't get blown out by the Pacers last year and come out with the same flatness. So, Gerard, you were right. Everyone was saying they were overreacting after the opener against the Knicks. Man,
1: I don't know what happened, Isaiah.
0: Appreciate the call.
1: And here's the thing. He has, obviously I had to take, so I don't want to be like, Yeah, I was right all along because sure. obviously
0: that's I mean, a, you could because, I mean, they haven't changed their mindset or idea.
1: But that's the thing, though. And Isaiah, you're right. That was foundational. Because in my mind, granted, a lot of things can change. Hell, our roster changed. We lost several. We lost Hunter and we lost Garland. So yeah. that part factors in. But there's something about the team identity, the team culture, and that all falls into one's mindset. And the thing with this basketball team is that's part of the problem. The mindset is not one of urgency. And I was listening to Jay Will, and it's hard-pressed for me to say this because I typically don't want to give anybody from Duke any love, even though he's years beyond going to that school, but he's still a proud alumnus of the school. And he was talking about this idea of James Harden in particular. Too cool, too lackadaisical, too laid back. And if you think about it, that's a lot to do with this basketball team and the Cavaliers and this iteration of they're just not urgent. They're just not angry. They play a brand of basketball that's really laissez-faire, if you will, in that we're going to relax. We're going to be chill. We're just going to do what we do and play basketball. And that does not get it done in a playoff atmosphere. I'm sorry. It will not get it done. And if they don't make some changes with their attitude, but that's the thing right there, Slick, as we look forward, and we'll continue to talk about what took place last night, but as you look forward, well, not even forward, that's actually, I don't even want to go forward yet. Let's stay here, because Carmen, I want to give respect to the idea of your Twitter poll that you came up with, and hit us with it, my man.
3: Yeah, on X at ESPN Cleveland, we were asking a fair or foul question. Fair or foul, thinking the series is over for the Cavs.
1: I guess you were going for it.
0: Yeah, well, yeah, it is fair or foul. And the next level poll question is presented by Haven. Visit havenservices.com.
1: Yeah, and obviously, who's going to argue against one saying it's over with? Why would you not say that? What? All right, Slick, give me some hope. I started off the show with talking about hope. I will try to formulate one for you. But do you have anything, you too, Carmen, do you have anything that could give me a reason for hope that the Cavaliers can come home and please, and I'm going to eliminate one already. Well, they're playing at home. I don't want that as my answer.
0: Okay. Well, I mean, it is part of that, though, is that the home cooking is a real thing. This Cavaliers team in the playoffs have lost all of their road games, not all of their road games, but their road games by an average of 10 points a game. That is just a straight up fact. Now on at home, they're winning all their games by 10 or more points. So this is one of those mindsets. It truly is the home cooking is the difference maker. Gerard, I said this on RBS Next a little bit ago. You can go back, listen to Land on Demand, but this is one of those things. This is a gut feeling that I had of this series that Detroit was going to come out here. They were going to do what they did, which was run up and win both of the home games. And then here on Saturday, tomorrow, I truly do believe that the Cavs are going to just beat the brakes off the Pistons. I do, because of everyone's doubting them, everyone's counting them out. But my issue is that game four, because that is going to be the tougher of the games. The reason for that is because you're going to be feeling yourself. Mm. How many times have we seen a Cleveland team feel themselves and go, you know what? We're back, baby. We're back. And then them get boat raced out of the game. It happens way too many times.
1: Well, you know
0: and
1: what
0: call
1: it is?
0: Me a cynical Cleveland fan, but it happens all the time.
1: It does happen often. And part of the problem goes back to, once again, mindset. In that when you're a respectable, getting swept is not respectable. Obviously, going 4-1 is more respectable. Going down 4-1 is more respectable than getting swept. So that's where that scenario that you just unfolded comes into play. That, oh yeah, we'll give you one more just so we don't seem like we're bums and we can't go out and kick it throughout the course of the summer and be reminded every chance someone sees us to tell us that, hey, you got swept by the Pistons. So you will probably get that one. But here's the problem that I think may be a huge issue. That Orlando Magic series that the Pistons had, like the series that we were in, it was very contentious. It was very competitive. And you saw a situation where the Pistons early on lost. And what did they learn from that experience? I heard Cade Cunningham say it. He said, we learned that we can't be what you just described. We can't be cute. We can't just be unassuming. We have to go out there and impose our will and do our thing. So there's a large part, Slick, that tells me that if I'm JB Bickerstaff, I'm telling my team, remember what took place in Orlando. Remember how you felt after that game. And then the bigger question for us is the following. If the Pistons play their A game and the Cavs play their A game, Are we still?
0: Yeah, who's going to win that game? Yeah,
1: that the Cavaliers will win. 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
10: Well, I don't know what you've heard about the Cleveland Cavaliers, but right now we're in a situation where we're down two games and home court advantage has been fully taken advantage of on the part of the Detroit Pistons. And next time we will see the Cavs, they will be here in Cleveland, hopefully with a change of fate or fortune, if you will. But we do want to let you know once again, Carmen, what's our Twitter poll question?
11: Yeah, we're asking fair or foul, thinking the series is over for the Cavs. Right now, 72% say fair, 27% say foul.
10: Well, let's go out to our phone lines, and we have Kev in Nashville. What's up, Kevy Kev?
12: Hey, what's going on, guys? Always a pleasure.
10: Likewise,
12: look,
10: my man.
12: Man, you're asking what should give you hope? Well, let me change the word hope and say what should the Cavs have? The Cavs should have more heart, right? Think about it. In round one against the Raptors looked like they had more heart than the Cavs. The first two games of this series, the Pistons look like they have more heart than the Cavs. You got players, you got the coach making excuses for Evan Mobley, a 7-foot dude, getting one rebound in a game. Oh, well, he was covering this territory. Come on, that's nonsense. The coaching decisions. Look, I know James Harden is James Harden, but look, the dude has played like trash in round one in this round. So he's turning the ball over, and his turnovers are just horrendous. Give some of his minutes to someone else, right?
10: Yeah, that'd be the assessment one would make. And thanks for the call, Kev.
13: Yeah, thank you.
10: However, Kenny Atkinson has a relationship with James Harden. Well, I don't think that's a possibility because, again, he is going to him, trusting in him, and thinking that he is going to turn us around. And when you get rid of a max player like a Garland and bring someone in, that's going to be more egg on your face, if you will, by doing that. So some political ramifications playing in this because it's just simply a bad look. Even though what you're seeing on the court right now is a bad look from what you're getting from James Harden.
13: Yeah, I guess the only thing that could be like saving grace for like Kobe in that sort of sense is that Darius Garland probably wouldn't be playing. You know, he'd probably just be injured because he ended the play-in tournament saying that he's playing on 9 toes right now. So, you know, that's certainly would have been an issue too.
10: Yeah, but the thing, though, that Kev brings to light, that's such a great point. And we've talked about this, and sometimes we avoid it out of kindness and respect for the guys because we like them as people, and they are good dudes, is this idea of what heart is. And for me, how do I define heart? It goes along with that whole gut check moment situation in that the person who has heart, they fight through that. The person who has heart, they fight. They claw. They scratch. They do whatever is possible and necessary to get the job done. They leave the situation exhausted. They don't put themselves in a spot to where, oh, yeah, I'm good. No, you go with that Dellavedova type of energy.
13: Yeah, I'm going to die on this court. Yes.
10: And that's what heart shows. And for some reason, we do not go there. We do not consistently go there as a basketball team. And that's been a problem with this team day one in this new iteration. Yep. Now, granted, are we happy and are we content? No, but we certainly are happy that this team is viable. We are certainly happy that they're not a lottery selection every year.
13: Sure.
10: Normally that takes place when LeBron James is not here in uniform. But we do want and deserve more, and this team does need to find a way and bump going to the wizard looking for the heart. That's something you can develop. The question now becomes, what is Kenny Atkinson doing to develop that, or is this a player personnel situation where now Kobe's at fault for the mindset and characters that he brought in here?
13: I think it's a fascinating thing because you're right. Like, there's a couple of things like you just can't teach, like clutch. Like,
10: I mean, like, where is it at? I can give you stipends, but I can't give you guts.
13: That's it. Heart is kind of the same thing. Like, you're either born with it or you're not. And there's just a lot of guys that are running around here that are proving that they just aren't doing it. Effort is something you can always give. You pulling the Dellavedova, dying on the court, basically trying to guard Steph Curry with no backups, behind him, doing that sort of thing. You know, like, you lost the series, but you gained my respect. You know, which is, by the way, if you lost the series to a number one seed that won 60 games, but you went out there and you fought tooth and nail for 48 minutes,
10: I mean,
13: you gained my respect. And we wouldn't be bitching and moaning like we are right now. Would we be complaining? Absolutely. You lost the series. We want to see winners. But, like, you'd gain respect. Gerard, real quick. Underdog is on Twitter. Underdog is this massive. They throw out stats. They throw out a bunch of random things. Some of the things you can take with a grain of salt, whatever.
10: Okay, I'm listening.
13: And then other things like this. Evan Mobley played 36 minutes last night and totaled one rebound. He's just the second person in playoff history at 6'11 or taller to fail to grab two or more boards in that same amount of time. Now, it doesn't say who the other person is, but it's safe to say if you're playing 36 minutes and getting one board at about 7 feet tall, like, that's an issue. And I know he had a couple of steals and blocks and like, and that's great. And what he held Durant to, like, it's good. That's good to see. But we need you, man. We need some of those offensive rebounds that went the Pistons' way. That should be your defensive rebounds. I don't understand why we're not making, like, we're looking at this, and I ripped Evan from here to Kingdom Come last night. Like, there's no doubt about that. But this is just inexcusable whenever you can't get a board and you're 6'11 or taller, man.
10: Well, the thing becomes at some point, all right, how do I impose my will? How do I get involved? What do I have to do? And I don't think that's like critical thinking. I think that's just something that you, as you observe or participate in a sport or event, that you just feel. And that could be in a pickup game. I'm pretty sure we've all been them, like, man, we're getting slaughtered on the boards. My shot ain't falling, so let me go be part of the rebounding situation here. Those type of things. Now, maybe it's too simplistic what I just described, but maybe that's what we actually need for this basketball team, especially with a stat like that. And again, it's so hard to talk bad about these guys and be critical of them because they're good dudes. That's the part that's, again, I don't get any joy out of putting down Evan Mobley. Evan Mobley is an outstanding human being.
13: Of course he is.
10: And unassuming guy who you respect. But again, we're talking about this idea of being a competitor. We're talking about this idea of being a go-getter and going out there and grabbing the bull literally by the horn and saying, we're going to handle our business. Now, as far as my concerns with this Twitter poll question, and the question is, fair or foul, thinking that the series is over for the Cavs.
13: Yeah.
10: I am getting close to being in that space and place and time where I'm saying that, because I pose a question to you and no one, and the audience as well, and no one's answered or tried to, at least. I haven't seen what's on Twitter or what's on our YouTube channel. But the question still remains, if the Pistons gave an A game and the Cavs gave an A game, who would win?
13: Yeah, I think right now the way that this is all coming down to it, it sort of depends on where you're playing. If you are playing at home, I feel much better about the A game of the Cavs than the A game of the Pistons on the road. That being said, though, Gerard, like, these next two games are they are franchise defining moments, is probably the best way of putting this, because if you lose both these games, you get swept. A lot of changes are going to happen. Kenny's gone. Kobe might be gone. Donovan might not re-sign his contract. We might trade Evan Mobley. Like, a lot of things would happen. If you win the next two and extend the series to at minimum six games, then we're looking at it from the standpoint of maybe, just maybe, you can right the ship and get back with all of this. But it is going to take a lot of heart, a lot of effort, and that's stuff that we haven't seen for the majority of the playoffs thus far.
10: Well, put a pin in that, Slick, and we're going to pick right up with that. But here's what I want you all to know. April was Oral Cancer Awareness Month, but at Beachwood Dental and Medina Dental, awareness doesn't stop when the calendar flips. 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
10: Prior to the break, our man Nick Paulus, a.k.a. Slick, had some really astute points in that what's going to take place with this basketball team if they end up losing this series? Will it be a breakdown and a breakup and what all that may entail? Now, in the midst of a playoff run, I hate to have these type of conversations, but based upon what we're seeing, they are obviously falling short, because you cannot tell me that Dan Gilbert and company weren't saying to themselves when they paid all this money and when they acquired what they acquired, they weren't shooting for, or better yet, gunning for a championship run. Mm-hmm. And from what we're seeing, this team's ceiling is the first round. And that's the second round is the ceiling. And that's been the case going on now, what, three seasons?
13: Yes, because you eventually broke through a couple years back for that, and that was great to see.
10: And I was with the Magic, if I'm not mistaken.
13: Correct.
10: And then you got to New York, same issue, same problem.
13: Well, so
10: year prior.
13: New York was, the year prior. That was the first year of Donovan. That's, you ended up, that was the first round. That was a gentleman's sweep.
10: Mm-hmm.
13: Second year was Orlando. You beat Orlando in seven.
10: And then
13: you lost to Boston in five. Last year, you beat the Heat, beat the brakes off the Heat.
10: So this is 4 years now.
13: So this will be 4 years, especially this will be 4 years in a row. If you only win one game in this series, gentlemen swept four straight years.
10: Okay, after three seasons, I think I've seen enough. Before, I think, makes it official.
13: And this is one of those things where it's like, that's why whenever the trade happened for James Harden, I tweeted out that I respected Kobe Altman and the front office for knowing that their championship window is such a limited amount of time. James, when you bring James Harden in, you're looking to win right now. Like, that's the goal and the mindset, because Darius Garland is a decade younger than him. But the issue is that we keep bringing in guys like James who do have playoff experience, but championship level success is not there. You need to bring in champions, and you don't do that. Yeah, well, I'm not gonna get Schroeder. It's but technically isn't it fair, though? Won,
10: I'm
13: but,
10: not gonna poo-poo that those slick, because at the time the team was languishing. Darius had no energy, and you could tell that they were going into a sinkhole where they weren't gonna be able to climb themselves out of. And what'd you do? You inject some James Harden into the situation. Now, here's where we can make the argument, and we even had these conversations. We can go back and do the research and play the tapes, and you will hear us pretty much saying, well, you know, James Harden is phenomenal in the regular season, but in the postseason, it's not the same caliber player. We were saying the same things that you're hearing today on most sports talk shows, whatever.
13: We were, but at the same time, we all thought and assumed that James would be the second or third option out there. Like, as the main guy, like, we weren't going into this playoff series or just in the playoffs in general thinking James has to be the guy moving forward. James even told you himself, like, that's Donovan's job. That's his job now, is to be the guy. The issue is that Donovan, in the, what, 9 games that we've played thus far, he's shown up for the first 2 games of the Toronto series. Then it was really kind of off after that. He showed up last night, but that was still a loss that you took because nobody else showed up. Outside, like, Jared Allen showed up. But outside of that, it was, I mean, a C game at best for everybody, for everyone else out there.
10: Yeah, and that's part of the problem. So if it is true, the reports we've been hearing throughout the course of the week, and again, this is awful even to have this conversation. We're trying to encourage this team, and we really haven't said anything encouraging. So maybe I've been trying to flip the paradigm here and force positivity in a second. But let me say this one quick thing about the situation at hand with the Cavaliers. If the reports are true that they were pursuing and looking at other options to break this team up, that does not surprise me. And it certainly, if things go the way they're going, won't surprise me that the team is broken up into different parts and pieces and that they start doing something different, because it is clear right now in my mind that Detroit is a better basketball team. And on top of that, Slick, you know what else they got going for them?
13: What's that?
10: One could argue that they're ahead of schedule and they're a younger basketball team.
13: Yeah, they are a younger basketball team. And I think the other thing that we really haven't touched on a whole lot, Gerard, but it does need to be brought up. J.B. Bickerstaff right now is not doing – he's not Phil Jackson. He's not Pat Riley. He's not a guy that is going to be one of the main reasons why you win a championship or anything like that.
10: Damn, but Slick, give him some credence.
13: Hold on. I think he's a good enough coach to know that I just got to let the Cavs do their thing and just fumble the bag. And that's what it feels like. It felt like watching a Browns game last night. Chris Oldak was on the post game, and he kept saying that. I know you don't have to talk about this, but it felt like a Browns game, because a lot of other coaches, they just go, you know what? We're just going to let the Browns do what they always do.
10: Well, you found a disappointment
13: on themselves. And that's what the Cavs did last night.
10: Well, this is supposed to be the team out of all the teams that we have where, one, money's not a thing, and not to say it's with the Browns as well, but with the Guardians, what do we give them a pass on? What do we hold against them? Either or, you're on one side of camp. Is okay, this team can't get better because of money. Now, granted, to their credit, the Guardians do a phenomenal job of winning in and out under the confines that they're on. With the Cavaliers, that's our baby. That's our, if you were to ask someone a year ago, 2 years ago, 3 years ago, time and time again, which team do we say gives us the best chance of winning a championship? Mm-hmm. It's not the Browns, we say. It's not the Guardians, we say. We typically say the Cleveland Cavaliers. So the Cavaliers are doing another mind, you know what, on us, in that we have high expectations, but once again, they're not being met. We temper our expectations with the Guardians because of the situation they're in professional baseball with the salary, not having a salary cap. And then with the Browns, we're saying, okay, when are we going to get things right? When are we going to put this thing together and put a consistent winner out there?
13: Gerard, this is the most expensive NBA team of all time.
10: The Cavaliers.
13: And they are going to get ousted in the second round if they don't clean their bleep up. And the biggest issue that I have with all of this is that they cut down on the turnovers last night, and you still lost by 10.
10: Well, that's my point, Slick. They can't get – that's my whole point why I keep asking the question. Who's A-game? Because sometimes You both have A's, but someone's still smarter. Sure. Someone's still better. Someone's still more productive and someone's still more insightful, even though you got the same grade.
13: We need our stars to step up, and they're just not doing it on a consistent enough basis. Donovan showed up last night. Of the top three players on each team, I would think that you would have to say, at least for the Cavs, in a nutshell, you're looking at Donovan, you're looking at Evan Mobley, and probably James Harden. Okay, on a consistent night in, night out, that's what you have to rely on. Those are your top three stars. The top three stars for this series just aren't showing up when you need them to. And they're just not. And it's been an issue all playoffs, majority of the playoffs, I should say. Now, there's been role players that stepped up because Jared Allen technically is a part of the core four. He's really a role player. When J.A. steps up, and he stepped up very well last night, he did about as good of a job as you could possibly ever think Jared Allen could do. And you still lost by double digits. It's because Evan Mobley just doesn't show up whenever you need him to.
10: Mm-hmm.
13: And then James Harden, again, the turnovers. He had more turnovers than made field goals for like the 30th time in his playoff career. That is a recipe for disaster. And it happens way too often with him.
10: Well, it does. But here's the thing. Whenever that game was tied or getting close, I never saw panic in the Detroit Pistons. I never saw a sense of fear in their eyes. I saw urgency. I saw them making plays, and I saw a star. And he hasn't been born. He's right there shining, and that being Cade Cunningham. Yep. And that when they need a clutch shot, did he not make them?
13: He was there.
10: When they need a big-time play, was he not the one orchestrating it?
13: He was there.
10: So we don't have that dynamic working for us right now. Granted, you said, Diamond, I agree with you. He produced. But it was not enough.
13: Yeah, when you have one of three, that's a failing grade. It just is. You know, even two of three, it's not good, but at least it gives you an opportunity. If Evan Mobley had his typical, you know, 18 and 9 last night, like you might win that game. You probably do win that game. If James has his 20 and 8 and 4 turnovers, you know, he had 4 last night, but again, not the 8 assists, you win that game. You need another star to step up. Donovan held up his end of the bargain last night. I understand he missed a couple shots here and there. I get that. But Donovan was out there. He put up 31. I would love to see him go for 40 minutes and give you an even better chance. But for whatever reason, they want to give him rest time in the playoffs, and that's mind-boggling, but it is what it is. It's what the Cavs have been doing for the last couple of years. I don't get it.
10: You can stop right there, dog. Yeah. You know why? Because that speaks to what we've been saying all afternoon for the entire of this show about the gut check moments. Yeah. And getting yourself to a mental space and place to where when those moments do arrive, you're able to meet the challenge and not only meet it, but defeat it. So you're in a situation where not only are you battling against the Pistons, and this is a crazy sport part with sports, you're also fighting against yourself. And yourself will deny you. Yourself will prevent you from doing what you're capable of doing. So they're fighting a two-front war, folks. And if you know anything about military history, one of the things you don't want to do is fight a two-front war when you're just one unit and you have no backup. And that's what we're dealing with right now. A basketball team that one can't handle the pressure of what the Pistons are putting upon them. And it's causing them to go to a space and a place where, simply put, I don't think they're ready to go. And this is not the regular season where you can adjust and prepare for it. That's the point of the regular season, to do just that. So when will this team learn that you cannot just walk through the regular season thinking that, okay, we'll be ready in the playoffs? It doesn't work that way.
13: And I'm glad that we're bringing up this, but like we're talking about, you know, those gut check moments.
10: Mm-hmm.
13: Okay. Now, when I hear gut check,
10: I ain't going to perk on them. I ain't going to call them punks.
13: And again, I'm not going to call anyone a punk out here saying anything like that. But again, we talk about these gut check moments. Mm-hmm. We want our stars to be out there for the minutes that you need them to be out there. This was Donovan Mitchell last night talking about why he went out of the game in the fourth.
2: You came out in the fourth quarter right around the midway point. Did you need a blow at that point in time?
3: No, that's kind of been where I come out for like a minute and a half, 2 minutes or whatever, but no.
13: It's the playoffs. This isn't game 31. This is game 91. Like, why? I'm sorry. Like, I understand you only get a day off in between these games. They're not back-to-backs.
10: What do you think the reason was why he came out?
4: It's on Kenny.
13: It's that. It's the game plan. Hey, that's just typically when I come down.
10: Speak to the game plan is what I'm asking you to do.
13: Change the game plan. You're down.
10: And what does that game plan help facilitate?
13: You need urgency.
10: And that game plan doesn't create that. That game plan allows you to say, okay, Donovan, you can save yourself. Okay, Donovan, you no matter what comes in the flow of this game, you're going to get your men to two break. That does not, once again, cultivate the right mindset. That cultivates the idea of breaks and all the things that go along with that. I am certain Cunningham's not thinking that way. I am certain LeBron don't think that way.
13: Cunningham put in 42 minutes.
10: And what about Maxey? He played 47 the other night.
13: Yeah.
10: In a losing effort.
13: Paul George had what, 43?
11: Paul George, 47-year-old Paul George, played 43 minutes.
13: I think he's 36, yeah, but well, either yeah. way.
10: Well, he might not
13: way.
10: Play tomorrow, but.
13: Either way, but like this is the thing, though. Like you're asking for your stars to step up in the biggest of moments, and that's all I'm asking for Donovan. If Donovan goes out there and shoots the lights out and you still lose like you did last night, this ain't on you, Don. I get that, but we need you to give it your all. I'm not saying go out there and do 48 minutes. I've seen LeBron do that, and that's the other thing, Gerard. We got so spoiled with LeBron.
10: You
13: he's the greatest player of all time.
10: Yeah, you will.
13: And you as an organization, as a fan base, got so spoiled with him. I'm part of that. But it's one of those things where it's like, I saw LeBron do that. How many minutes did LeBron have last night? At age 41, Carmen, I know it's on the fly. Just look that up for you if you can. But he's out here averaging like 27 points a game at 41 years old. Like, it's just mind. It's mind number
11: 37.
13: 37 minutes?
11: Yeah, which I think is what Donovan played, to be honest. But
10: yeah, but the point
13: who's
10: taken
13: 15
10: is
13: 15 years younger.
11: Yes,
10: that's
13: than
10: the whole
13: him.
10: Point. Exactly. And it goes once again to the idea of mindset. Well, we want to see who has the right mindset. We're going to find out who represented and who showed up and showed out. Because coming up next, we have Against the Spread. 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
14: 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It's time to go across the sports world and put down some bets, baby. You know what time it is. It's time for the next level to go against the spread.
13: That's right. It's time for Against the Spread. We do it for every single Friday here on the Next Level, right around 1:45. And Gerard, we did get everyone's picks in, so that's a bonus.
10: My bad. I bet you were worried about me, weren't you?
13: A little bit, because I was talking to Carmen as I was getting ready for the show, and he was like, he get his picks in. I go, I ain't saying nothing. I go, nah, he didn't. Did he hit you up?
10: Of course he did.
13: Oh, come on.
10: It's my ace.
23: This is the reason I'm ace.
13: Okay.
23: I'm on the show.
13: Next time I'm just
23: going
13: to lie to you and be like, oh, yeah, no.
23: And I will still text him.
10: Mm. Yeah, exactly. Mm. We know we're hip to you, dog. Mm.
13: Unfortunate. But everyone got their picks in. Gerard, we all went 1-1 last week.
10: Got the money.
13: Yeah, we all went 1-1. Emmett went, he had the Cavs minus 3.5 against Toronto. Mm-hmm. They lost. 76ers plus the 7.5 against the Celtics. They won. You had the Lakers plus 3.5 against Houston, which was a gimme. Awesome pick by you. They won. And then Orlando plus the 3.5 against Detroit. That one lost. I had Toronto plus the 3.5 against the Cavs. That hit. And then I had the Orlando Storm minus 4.5 against the Birmingham Stallions. Gerard, I can't even pick UFL games right. They lost.
10: Where do you find them at?
13: It was a 4-1. It was a 4-1 team against a 1-4 team. And they lost straight up.
10: Where do you find it at? Because I could not find it. Because I wanted to.
13: It's just on the ESPN.com
10: I
13: UFL.
10: I could not find it.
13: If you go on the ESPN.com UFL,
10: in like the ESPN app, and I could not.
13: Right,
10: you know,
13: it's on the
10: tennis. They have soccer.
13: Yeah, so it's on
10: MLB.
13: It's on the more sports down
10: crap,
13: the bottom.
10: I gotta hit the bottom board.
13: Yeah, you gotta hit the bottom, then you gotta find UFL, and then you'll see it right there.
10: Dog, so. DTR is on a tear right now, so I was like,
13: is he?
10: Yeah.
13: What's he playing for?
10: He plays for Birmingham.
13: So that's the guy that screwed me.
23: They're plus 1.5 today.
13: I'm telling you, dog. Touching DTR.
10: I'm telling you.
13: Ever again, I ain't doing it.
10: Slick, last week he played against the best team in that conference.
13: That's the pick that I had.
10: And he demolished them. So I'm telling you.
13: He won straight up 20-17. So good for him.
10: And I watched the game.
13: Did you?
10: Yes, I watched the game.
13: Yeah.
10: And I'm like, DTR here balling. He's got something to prove, dog. So I'm telling you, he is the best quarterback in that league.
13: So they are going up against the Renegades. We'll see. That's going to be on ESPN at 8 p.m. on Saturday night. So, hey, after the Cavs' hopeful win, game 3, tune in for the postgame. Postgame should be done by about 7. Stay tuned to ESPN television, and you'll be able to watch DTR, which I never thought that would ever happen again. So, but, you know, good for him out in the UFL. Gerard, let's start off with you. What were your picks for this week?
10: Horrible ones, to be honest with you, Slick, in that I'm a LeBron fan, so I'm wishing the Lakers will win one, so I took them just on the strength of that. So I know it's not going to happen, but I did it anyway, and I'm not helping my cause whatsoever in this. And then for some strange reason, I think the Sixers are going to beat the Knicks as well. So I took that one. But both are probably not likely to occur. But that's just what I did.
13: I think the Philly one's more likely just because the Lakers have been getting, I mean, this has been an all season long thing with the Lakers versus the Thunder.
10: I mean, the Thunder young and just better.
13: They are.
10: I mean,
13: they're longer. They're better. Yeah, they're just a better overall team. And yeah, so I think that if it was 18.5 for the Lakers, I'd probably be. Yeah, okay, I get it.
10: I scratched that from the record. Just because you're younger doesn't necessarily mean you're better.
13: That's fair.
10: So I mean, take that part back.
13: It's LeBron James. Like, I would typically be like, oh, yeah, that's a great pick. But unfortunately, it's against the
10: James. We don't want to reinforce age discrimination.
13: Right, yeah. No ageism here on the next level. Emmett Golden sent in his picks as well. Emmett has the Knicks plus 1.5 against the 76ers, so going against you on that one. And he also has Minnesota plus 4.5 over the Spurs. Kind of a spicy one there.
10: Yeah,
13: and Spurs,
10: well, they respond to Spurs that blowout. Blitzed them. Right?
13: Yeah, so we'll see what happens there. I think the Cavs are going to win game 3, and I think that it's minus 4.
10: Been right about everything else. So
13: I
10: well
13: certainly have with this
10: too.
13: Series for sure. So I have the Cavs minus 4.5 against Detroit. I actually might throw some pizza money on that one as well.
23: That's a lot of points.
13: It certainly is. But I think they're going to handle their business. And then I'm going NHL. It's been a minute since I went NHL. So I'm going to go the Ducks from Anaheim against the Golden Knights. They're getting a goal and a half. The Ducks are. So we'll see what happens there. That is against the spread.
10: There you have it, folks. And coming up next, what do you have for us, Slick?
13: I was going to say, Carmen has the refresh here for us. And before we get to the refresh, and I'm glad
10: like
13: that...
10: pass the buck here. No, your turn.
13: No,
10: you
13: your turn. We're my like turn. It's everybody's
10: turn. We're like that Spider-Man meme, right?
13: It is. It kind of is. That's where it is right there. Everyone's just pointing at each other. You know what? I want to let all of our friends know, ESPN Cleveland fans, our golf outing is right around the corner, and it's officially on sale. So now it's going to be happening June 2nd.
10: T-bone steak
13: it's going to be on a Tuesday at Bunker Hill. You can sign up as a single golfer or bring a foursome there for you as well. We're going to be doing 18 holes of golf, dinner, drinks, giveaways. T-bone steak. Let's go, baby. And even the ESPN Cleveland broadcast, the next level is going to be there. RBS is going to be there. RBS Next, obviously, with Hammer, Emmett, and myself are going to be there as well. And we're going to be doing the broadcast all day right there from Bunker Hill. 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
0: 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The A-plus draft was on paper. 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
3: That's right. It is the Daily Refresh, and you can listen to the Refresh right here on the Next Level at 2 o'clock. And we will start the Refresh off with the Cavs as they lost Game 2, 107-97 to Detroit last night. Another night of frustrating basketball. One of the reoccurring problems for the Cavs are the slow starts to games. And here's head coach Kenny Atkinson on what the problem is with these slow starts.
4: You know, I don't know what it is with the start of games. I mean, they came out super aggressive, of course, but it's playoffs. So obviously haven't figured that one out. Still back to the drawing board.
3: Yeah, you heard that right. He doesn't know. It immediately reminded me of Hugh Jackson saying he has to check the tape. How do you guys feel when you hear Kenny Atkinson saying he doesn't know the problem in Game 2 of Round 2 and Game 91 on the season?
5: I just take that as a guy who really has no answers for you at that moment because he can't really say the problem in the public because he doesn't coach through the media, so that's not his game or how he operates and how he gets down. He tries to build trust with the players and be more of the supporter as opposed to the dictator, or what would be the other word I'm looking for, the person who's going to really just be strict and all those type of things. Yeah. And it's a word for it I cannot formulate to save my life, but the whole point is he's not that type of guy who's going to yell, cuss, and scream at guys and say things publicly that could be taken the wrong way.
6: And we can all respect that and understand that, but I still don't think, like, I truly feel like he's kind of stupefied by all of this. And it's one of those things where it's like, it's game 91, man. Like, this isn't the game 3 that you've been rocking with these guys. You've had these guys for a good portion of this season, minimum 30 games with Donovan and everyone else out here. They've been consistently slow starts because you don't have the right formulated game plan. You might not have the right lineups. We heard it was the regular season. You look this up, Carmen, 41 different starting lineups in the regular season. You couldn't find anything in the regular season. You're still searching game 91. It's inexcusable.
3: Another problem is the inconsistency of the star players. Sorry. Last night, it was Evan Mobley who only had one rebound, while Jared Allen and Donovan Mitchell defended him last night.
7: Things like this, Evan contributed to them not getting a lot of offensive rebounds. He took himself out of a lot of plays to try to make sure that somebody else got the defensive rebound. The stat sheet, one rebound isn't a lot, but the impact that he had on the glass was a lot more than that.
8: There's a reason why the smalls have 6, 5, and 4. So I feel like we look at a stat sheet and say, oh, he had one, but there's a reason, to Jay's point, why other guys had many rebounds, you know?
5: Way to have his back. I appreciate that.
3: Well, Paulus went on a rant last night about Mobley's performance, but after hearing Donovan and Allen defend Mobley, are they giving a reason?
9: We've got no time for excuses.
6: Gerard?
5: I would say they are giving a reason. I mean, that is a legit reason. They have no reason to make that stuff up other than to support him and give him, because ultimately they can't keep propping up a guy who's not trying. So, again, they see what's going on. That's the part of it. That we're going to look at the results and say they're not enough. But if that is the strategy and that's what's taking place, then I respect that.
6: Gerard, if that's the case, then why were there still 12 offensive rebounds by Detroit?
5: I'm trying to be positive.
6: Yeah, I get it. But, like, you still gave up 12 offensive boards. So he's boxing out everybody else. But then the ball still left.

0: Fans in Detroit's fans, possession.
1: Because they have a magnet.
0: I guess maybe. Maybe that's the reason why you can't win on the road, because everyone else is cheating or it's against the refs. I've seen all of it. I don't believe any of it. I think it's an absolute excuse. Evan Mobley's motor just isn't there when you need him the most, and he's so inconsistent, and it's been a problem for a long time. That's why it would be crazy for anybody to be betting on Evan Mobley for anything, because it is so Jekyll and Hyde. One game he's great, and then you're like, I'm going to bet he gets 10 boards. The next game he gets one board. It's inexcusable. I didn't even put money on him, but I feel bad for anybody that put him in a parlay. Hey, Carmen, I feel terrible for you.
1: Look at that. The NFL just ratified a new CBA.
0: I
1: cannot wait to see the ramifications of that.
0: Well, so that it's for the refs. It's for the refs association.
1: Crap.
0: Yeah, new 7-year CBA negotiation. It avoids the stoppage that they were. Yeah,
1: you want to know why I was so happy about it?
0: Why?
1: Because I was
0: get extra money?
1: Heck yeah.
0: Hell yeah, you do. Yeah. Well, you put in your time, you get that extra money.
2: Well, you think the problems are over yet? Nope, you're wrong. When it comes to the playoffs, you're supposed to play your star players 40-plus minutes a game. But yet again, Kenny took Donovan out midway through the fourth quarter, and he explains why.
3: That was planned. Just wanted to get him we usually get him 2 minutes there and then bring him back. Ran him some longer stints previously, so it's kind of usually like to have him fresh for end of game.
2: Is Kenny Atkinson too stuck in his ways?
1: It's one of those things. It could be read as panic if you deviate from, if you've been telling your guys, we're great, we're good, we're all those things, and then all of a sudden you change because of what's taking place, then you're basically admitting that you do not have the answers and what you're doing is not going to work. And you don't want to be perceived as a leader who doesn't believe in his guys in a process in which they put into place, because they've been telling each other all year that this process is going to get us to the championship, and obviously it's not, Carmen. But that's why he's not deviating from it. And that's where it becomes stubbornness. And that's where it becomes a point to where, all right, guys, it's clearly not working. Let's try something new.
2: It's called adjustments.
0: I just thought of this, and I don't know why it took me so long for this. But
1: ding.
0: What if it's not Kenny's call? What if Donovan is coming up with these game plans? And the reason why I say that, and I'm shooting from the hip on this, so forgive me if I'm completely wrong or out of line. But Donovan, didn't he just say last week, no, I don't want to go in. No, let the other guys cook.
1: Let the other guys cook. I can't deny that.
0: Maybe this is one of those, like, Donovan, do you want to go? No, like, not say, like, hey, can you go in? And he goes, nah, bump that. Not going in. I need my 2 minutes. But, like, the game plan, you were going with Donovan to create this game plan. At some point in time, Kenny, you want to keep your job. You got to change this up for yourself. You have to start making the tough decisions. And it's not just Donovan and not being able to play 40 minutes or going out there for 40 minutes. James Harden shouldn't see the floor in the fourth quarter at all.
1: Slick, what you're saying is right in theory. But in reality, if he were to do that, he could also suffer with the team completely collapsing. Because one of the things we can give them credit for, though they're losing by 10 points no matter what in this series, they do put effort in, and they do fight. I cannot call them...
0: They're spurts, no doubt.
1: I cannot call them quitters at
0: correct.
1: All. They're not quitting.
0: They are not quitters.
1: They're just not displaying a tough enoughness that we need to have in order to get past a Pistons team who appears to be the tougher and better team right now.
0: They're not playing with playoff readiness or toughness. I think we all can agree on that one.
1: And we should not be surprised by that.
0: Correct.
2: Well, another issue is the Cavs' offense down the stretch where they start doing too much. Jared Allen was asked why they struggle late in games.
4: Playoff basketball is a different type of basketball. Kudos to them. They play excellent defense. Sometimes I think we overthink things. I think we overthink our offense when we've had, like you said, some of the best offense towards the end of the game for the past 82 games, and we just start to speed ourselves up, and honestly, we haven't been hitting shots at all this playoffs as well.
2: He says they tend to overthink things and speed themselves up, and I could not agree more. I think you see that throughout the game, especially with the turnovers. Is the pressure just simply too much for this Cavs team?
1: Yeah, it can be simplified and boiled down and deduced just to that. But here's the thing. I love what J.A. was saying, and that was Jared Allen speaking, correct? But at the same time, he somewhat made a paradoxical or contradictory statement in that playoff basketball is certainly different than regular season basketball. So let's not use the success you were having in regular season to draw comparisons to why you're not doing it in the playoffs portion of the season. Makes sense? Because ultimately it comes down to, we've been saying this, so I'm going to sound like I'm being hypocritical. I think it's all about preparing yourself in the regular season, Carmen, to get to a space to when the playoffs do come that you're not completely mesmerized by the intensity and everything that goes along with it. And that's clear that this team is not prepared to play high level of basketball for four quarters. That's clear. They can give you three and some change, but they're not giving you four. Because the fact that they tie these games up shows you that they got a strong three in them.
2: Understood.
0: Guys, Jared Allen talking like that, it's 4 years ago, he said the lights were too bright.
1: But he was honest about it. He was true.
0: You know what? He's being honest about this, too.
1: Yeah.
0: It's a different type of basketball, and you're not playing it. Shots don't go in for everybody. We get that. But, like, the effort just isn't there. There is a clip that has gone viral of Dean Wade and Donovan Mitchell.
2: Donovan, yep.
0: Donovan is about to get screened. He doesn't fight through the screen. Like any other time, you would need a guy to fight through a screen to get to where the shooter's going. And you see Dean literally just go, oh, it has gone viral, super viral. And it's one of those moments where,
1: so
0: like,
1: Donovan doesn't fight through the screen.
0: I will show you the play as soon as we hit the break.
1: So
0: but he's not fighting through the screen.
1: Think about that.
0: And making a more difficult shot. You are giving up easy shots.
1: Well, that's the point
0: and
1: right
0: Dean's
1: there.
0: And Dean's looking like, bro, like, what can I do?
1: Exactly. Who's the leader of this basketball team?
0: It's Donovan.
1: So if he's doing that, what is that saying to the guys who's supposed to follow his lead?
0: It certainly hurts. It certainly hurts. There's no doubt about that. But the lights are too bright once again for the Cavs.
2: Well, we'll finish the refresh off with Evan Cohen on Unsportsmanlike earlier today. As he said, Harden's performances are not his fault anymore.
5: This is the insanity part. I want to be very clear. This is no longer on James Harden. If Kenny Atkinson, the head coach of the Cleveland Cavaliers, continues to play this guy in big moments, you are going to lose. Because the Clippers did it before you, the Sixers did it before them, the Nets did it before them, and the Thunder did it before them. This is now officially on Kenny Atkinson, the head coach of the Cleveland Cavaliers. This is no longer on James Harden. This is a given, Smalls. This is a fact. This is what he is in the postseason. He's unplayable down the stretch.
2: Who is more at fault, Harden or Kenny?
1: Can we say both?
0: I mean, sure. You can.
1: I mean, ultimately, at some point, Kenny's going to have to make a tough decision because that's part of his job. So I'm going to say if it's two games, it's a trend. Third game, we see the same dynamic taking place. That's on Kenny. Because, again, James did not force anyone to pay him or bring him to Cleveland. He didn't force his way into here. We went looking for him. We pursued him. So if he's not giving us what we thought we would get in this stretch of basketball, that's on us, and that falls at Kenny's doorstep.
0: We're on, like, game five or six of him, of James Harden looking awful. So, you know, Evan, it was a great point by Evan, and I actually fully support it. I think that this is more on Kenny now because this is just who James is. This is playoff James, and when you brought him in, you knew what you were getting. At this point in time, I'm not saying that he can't, like, you can't play him for an entire game. But the thought crossed my mind. Maybe you do sit him. Maybe you make him come off the bench, kind of like what he did at OKC all those years ago. I mean, decade plus ago. But coming off the bench, maybe that's the thing. Maybe that's the spark that you need. So you're going to need to promote Schroeder up and be the point guard for this team. It'll never happen because that means that Kenny's going to have to make the tough decision, and I don't see that happening. That's unfortunate, but this is where we're at.
2: And that is the refresh.
1: Coming up next, we will discuss the following. Is the Cavs team the most disappointing Cleveland team of recent years? 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
1: Welcome back to The Next Level. Gerard Cherry, Nick Paulson, Carmen Kahlo in the house. We also got RJ, the movie critic, with us as well. And obviously, the Cleveland Cavaliers find themselves in a tough spot, being down 0-2. You wonder if confidence is waning. But along with that confidence, we have this thing called expectations. And the expectations for this basketball team have been tremendously high. We said it earlier, and I think you agree with me, Slick, in that if you were to ask or take a poll prior to the series taking place, which Cleveland pro sports team had the best chance of winning the championship? Mm-hmm. I'm pretty certain most people would have said it's the Cleveland Cavaliers.
0: Yeah, I don't think that'd probably be even that sort of closer right. or anything like
1: right
0: that.
1: Away, right?
0: Yeah, Guardians, you know, are always, you know, in a fight. They're always going to win their division or at least be super close into it, make the wild card, whatever. But an actual chance of winning it all. Dan Gilbert, you know, gives you an opportunity basically every year.
1: He's willing to spend the money.
0: Yeah, he's willing to spend the money, put his money where his mouth.

0: is, and typically you make the playoffs and you have one of the top seeded teams. So it's been kind of a playoff debacle in just not just this year, but multiple years now.
1: Well, with that being said, the question still remains: is this Cavaliers team the most disappointing Cleveland pro sports team in recent memory? And I would say no.
0: Okay.
1: Because for me, I am much, much, much, much more disappointed in how we went to the playoffs with Joe Flacco in the Browns uniform, and the following year we fell off the face of the earth as a football team.
0: Sure.
1: That one was a major disappointment because I thought that was going to be a stepping stone to multiple years in the playoffs, and it's been multiple years of a losing record.
0: That's fair. That's one that popped in my mind. I think that would have been so we made the playoffs in 2023. That's the year that you're talking about.
1: Right.
0: The
1: Joe Flacco. 2024 and 5, we have been.
0: You went, 3-14 was the following year.
1: Like 8-something for our record.
0: Yeah, it was 8-30. It would have been 3-14 that following season in 2024. Yeah, that certainly was right up there. This Cavaliers team, though, I mean, you won 60-plus games last year, and you got ousted in the second round, and you thought maybe it was just because Indiana got hot. The Pacers, you know, ended up going to Game 7 of the NBA Finals. Maybe they were just like a team of destiny until, you know, the Achilles snapped on Tyrese Halliburton. And that was it. But coming into this year, Gerard, you had nobody in the East. Boston was then without
2: Jason. The
0: Boston was without Tatum.
1: Right.
0: You know, going into this year, you saw Dame Lillard with the Bucks. He was no longer there. You weren't really terrified of them. It was really you and the Knicks, and that was about it. People were starting to prop up like Orlando, thinking maybe they could be that sexy young team that could come out of nowhere. Detroit came out of left field this year, won 60 games. Good for them.
1: Mm-hmm.
0: But this was still a very winnable conference. Going into the playoffs, I think you were the second best odds to win it behind Boston for a majority of it. And then Boston gets out, and then now it's the Knicks. So this one hurts. I think the one that I go back to, and it's recent memory, it's still within the last decade, but that 2017 Guardians team, Indians at the time, where you were coming off of the heartbreak that was Game 7 of the World Series, I thought they were even loaded even more going into that 17 season, and you got bounced in the first, in the first round. So I think it's one of those where
1: they even spent money that year.
0: Yeah, right. Yeah, they were throwing money out there, and it ended up going nowhere. Aside. So yeah, this one hurts for sure. But that Indians team back then was, I thought, man, that sucks. You lost Game 7, but we'll be back to the World Series. I want a rematch of the Cubs. I want this. I want that. And it just you fell flat on your face.
1: Carmen, what about you?
3: I'm going to go with the 2019 Browns. We're coming off the 2018 season. We thought we had our franchise quarterback in Baker, a lot of expectations. And then first game, We got Odell.
0: Yeah.
1: And so then we got beat up by the Titans.
3: Yes. We got
0: destroyed.
3: I was at that game too.
0: That was Freddie Kitchens' first year.
3: Yes. And we got blitzed by the Titans. Man. And then that whole season.
1: That's all I remember.
0: Dude, Derrick Henry's still running. Yeah. He's still
1: in my mind.
0: He's
1: for sure.
0: Still running. Like nobody's touching him. He was
1: the first play of the second half.
0: It was right up there.
3: I think so. Or maybe it was the second play.
1: We marched down the football field score. Yeah. And we're like, we're there. We're about to do that thing. And next thing
3: I think it was like the second play.
0: I remember people were like, oh, well, Derrick Henry doesn't like catch passes and everything like that. Whatever. Like, gone. Destroyed.
1: I mean,
0: he
1: literally took our heart.
0: Do you remember leading into that game? And it's funny that you bring that one up. Leading into that game, obviously, was Odell's very first game as a Cleveland Brown official, a regular season game. He had the Millie watch on. Mm-hmm. I think he had the Joker shoes on. Like,
1: about the story about that game was what he had on than anything else.
0: Correct. And then you go out there and just got destroyed. I think the second game of that season
1: is the word
0: was
1: I like to use.
0: Against the Jets. You won that game. I think that was like a Monday night game.
1: Is that when
0: David Njoku damn near broke his neck that game. And then he was out for forever.
1: Is that when we opened up the lockers? No.
0: That was the year prior. That was Baker's rookie year in 2017. That was against the Jets. That was at home. The game that I'm talking about was at New York.
1: Fair foul. I still have the bottle or the can from it, I think. I think it was a bottle.
0: Mm-hmm.
1: And I don't drink beer, but I was saving that bottle as a collector's item.
0: Yeah.
1: someone decided to drink that beer.
0: That's disgusting.
3: Foul.
1: Foul, right?
3: Well, yes. And disgusting.
0: How long ago was it? Like
1: from the beer being like,
0: yeah, when so did the beer get open and drank
1: like 2 years ago?
0: That's disgusting.
1: Right.
0: Ah, yeah, that's bad. Beer goes bad, folks. Like it does.
1: I'm like, what are you doing? This is a collector's item.
0: Yeah. And that would have been a cool item. I wasn't thinking. So like the night that all went down, mm-hmm. I was in studio. I think I was interning then, and I think Chris Oldak was on the board, and I was just watching him. I was in the studio when they unlocked it. Everyone was there. Like I think Craig Karmazin was there. What was that?
1: You know what this is?
0: Not what?
1: You don't remember that?
0: What I'm trying to.
1: The guy who was passed out in front of us.
0: Oh my God! Yes, openly passed out. Like we're doing a show and just this. Just unreal. But yeah, I remember they opened the fridges that was in the studio. I asked Chris if I could grab a beer. I was like, I promise I won't drink it. I just want one. He's like, yeah, sure. You know, just mm-hmm. don't crack it open. Walking to my car, I cracked it open.
1: What the hell, man?
0: What? It was a celebratory beer. No, of course I cracked it open.
1: That type of stuff.
0: Yeah, Gerard, I wasn't thinking that far ahead. I wasn't thinking that's where I'm going to be and this is exactly what's all going to go down. Like, I was in the moment. I was like, man, I really want a beer. That was a great game.
1: I wish there were G.I. Joes I saved, Transformers I would have saved. And granted, at the time, I didn't have the top-notch ones, but even those ones I had that were, as I like to say, rinky-dink, are still worth a lot of money today.
0: I had when I moved, I lived in, I grew up in Norton, Ohio, Barberton, Norton area. I grew up there and I had a Luke Skywalker. It was the Return of the Jedi. He had his green lightsaber. Mm-hmm. And it's an action figure about as big as my phone. Yeah, it was like 5-6 inches, whatever. And I remember burying it in the backyard and then we left like 3 days later. We uh-huh. ended up moving out and I hated myself for leaving him in the backyard.
1: Ruined him, basically.
0: I wish I could remember exactly where I buried him. That way I could go back.
1: He didn't survive Ohio.
0: No, there's no way he did. But I, like, that's anytime that I see it, because I see it pop up on like the
3: $400
0: Facebook market. Shut up. It's not that. What?
3: If it were still in its package.
0: $400. No, it wasn't in its package. I had it. I was playing around with it all the time.
1: Now, I the only one who would speak to playing around with these action figures? Was I the only person who did this crazy thing? So when it would rain, I'd find like a big leaf that could carry like an action figure.
0: Okay.
1: And let it float down the street towards the drain.
0: Really?
1: Was I the only person who did that?
0: I never did that. I never did that.
1: Yeah, man.
0: No, I never did that. But yeah, losing that Luke Skywalker, not losing, I buried it, you know, burying that Luke Skywalker.
1: Yeah, man,
0: so. I wish, and again, I don't collect action figures or anything like that.
1: All that stuff.
0: Like, that's always something that I was like, man.
1: Yeah, so I got to do a better job of that. This is a little too late now. And we started Random Thoughts a bit early, maybe.
0: We did.
1: But coming up next, we will hit you with Random Thoughts. But before we do that, Slick, tell the fine folks.
0: Yeah, want to let everyone know about Haven Services. 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
10: If you are what you say you are.
11: Welcome back to The Next Level. Jerrod Cherry, Nick Paws, and Carmen Calo. And it is time for us to get random.
7: It's time to get random on The Next Level. While The Next Level is always random, but right now, it's time for Random Thoughts with Jerrod Cherry. Talk to him, Jerrod.
11: Now, I was a bit preemptive prior to the start of this segment, and I started talking about action figures and what I used to do to them as a child, and I just got my mind jogging, and I still have something else from a random perspective that I want to discuss with you gentlemen. But one of the crazy things that I didn't do, because I thought this was a bit much, but I did have some crazy friends who would take firecrackers and strap them to their action figures and blow them up, and I thought that was the craziest thing. Now, was my friend group the only crazy group doing stuff like that, or am I by myself?
12: No, RJ's saying he's blowing up.
13: Oh, we used to like get helicopters, like models, and stick firecrackers in them, blow them up.
11: That's next level, right?
13: Oh, yeah,
11: they're flying in the air.
13: Well, we would do it like we'd make our own home movies. And that's, you know, you needed a battle scene.
12: Next level on that one. I saw that in like Toy Story. By the way, my son Mikey is like in love with Toy Story. Mostly number two, but Sid reminds me of Toy Story number one, where
11: the bad kid.
12: Yeah, the bad kid, where they're strapping the rockets and everything like that onto all of the toys. Like that jogs my memory.
11: I never tried a bottle rocket on a toy. I don't know why I never tried that. That seems like that'd be kind of fun.
12: Gerard, you still have time.
11: I do.
12: You know what? I'm going to Toy Story
11: and
12: today.
11: And what I think about, all you have to do is just get some really good tape and boom.
12: That's all. That's all you need.
11: Yeah.
12: Have a backyard. You got that.
11: I got plenty of that.
12: Yeah. Huh. I think you need to, that's what you need to do. This summer, I think that we need to get like a concrete crew out there, make you a little patio just to blow up things. No. And you put that right and smack dab in the middle of the backyard, and then we'll get RJ out there, we'll videotape it, we'll film all of it.
11: Well, I have this like little, looks like whitewater rafting on a scale for like an action figure. It would be considered like the worst class ever for whitewater rafting. That's how much water comes through my backyard into this area when it rains. And that'd be fascinating to film, to create almost like a movie version of that. That'd be pretty cool.
12: I kind of love this idea. Like, I think that we need to do this just as a station or as a show in general. I think, Gerard, we need to go out there for like a weekend and just videotape, do a 40-minute video and then send it out on ESPN Cleveland YouTube.
11: Yeah, ideas, slick ideas. But what I did want to talk about was the following. So I came across this interesting thing, and I traveled to several of these places, in particular Thailand. I've been there before. And it's crazy about this particular thing that I'm talking about is that they have some rules out there that you can't do, because if you do it, you go to jail. Now, I used to think back in the day when people said if you went to Singapore, for example, and if you chew gum and you spit it out, that you get publicly caned. But that's actually the truth.
12: That's for real.
11: Yeah, that's real.
12: So
11: yeah.
12: Like you spit it on the ground. Yeah, and then
11: they're gonna arrest you and spank you.
12: Wow.
11: Now, the thing that was interesting about Thailand before I went there, and they were like, make sure whatever you do, you do not do anything to disrespect or say anything negative about the king of Thailand.
12: Mm.
11: Nothing. And this dude, I better be careful if I go back. I'm not even going to say nothing there because I have to go back there some point in time. It might be used against me. But he's done some things, and if you, like, for example, step on his image, you can get arrested.
12: Oh, wow. Okay.
11: So that's actually, and so I have a bunch of, like, weird laws. And one of them at number three was number five. It's illegal to step on money if the king's image is on it in Thailand. Now, here's a crazy rule from Switzerland. It's illegal to flush the toilet after 10 p.m. in some apartments.
12: Really? Okay.
11: And I wonder what the...
12: That like a conservation sort of,
11: I
12: like,
11: I can see,
12: hey,
11: Switzerland being on something for that maybe, right? But I mean...
12: Isn't Switzerland, you're like allowed to do anything in Switzerland, isn't that like... Or what am I thinking?
11: I think
12: of?
11: You're thinking Denmark, dog.
12: Amsterdam, maybe?
11: Yeah.
12: Maybe that's what I'm thinking of?
11: Yeah.
12: Anything Holland. Goes there? Yeah. Holland, yeah.
11: So, which is, and Denmark's the city, right? And Holland's the country.
12: It's a good question. Carm, do you know that one?
14: I'm sorry, I was reading some...
12: Denmark,
14: I was
12: Holland.
14: Reading some Thailand
11: Holland's
14: rules.
11: The country. Yeah. Am I wrong?
13: Denmark is a country.
11: And Holland's a city or the state? Or
12: Holland is a city in Denmark, right? Isn't that?
11: Man, we're ruining our...
12: It's bad. It's not good.
11: Our geography here.
13: Holland, not a city.
12: What is it?
13: It's a region.
11: Of Denmark.
13: Within Netherlands. The Netherlands. It's its own...
11: Which is part of Denmark.
12: It's its own...
11: That's fair. Man, let's leave Denmark alone.
12: You know what?
11: But let's, I get your point.
12: Let's
11: the
12: talk
11: red
12: the
11: light
12: states.
11: District and the craziness of what
12: yes.
11: you're talking about
12: yeah.
11: does go down there.
12: Right. Okay.
11: Yeah, for sure.
12: Yeah. So what are some of the other crazy ones out there?
11: So in Canada, this is still on their books, it's illegal to scare the queen.
14: What if you're just like standing there and she like turns a corner?
11: You're going to jail, dog.
12: Deuces, say yes.
11: You are going to jail, okay?
12: Bro, what are you in here for? Murder. What are you in here for? Scared the queen.
11: Right. All right, here's another one. In France, you can legally marry a deceased person under special circumstances.
14: Like?
11: I don't know, but that's some wild circumstances.
12: Marry a deceased person?
11: Yes.
12: Is that just like a gold digger sort of thing? Like where like, hey, this person died and... Hey, I'm going to marry Tobias and he has a billion
11: that's probably
12: dollars.
11: Crazy ramifications with that.
12: But that's my question. It's like, that's pretty.
11: It's got to be financial.
12: Right. Got to be, right?
13: Up to 14 years for scaring the queen, by the way.
12: 14 years for scaring the queen?
11: Dang, that's crazy. All right, got another one for you. In Denmark, of all places, you must check under your car for children before driving off.
12: That should just be an everyday sort of thing. Like, you should just make sure you're not running over children.
11: Well, here's something not as a law, but just something you had to do when you lived in Louisiana. And I lived in a small town called Kenner that's on the outskirts of New Orleans, right by in the airport. We're actually where New Orleans Airport is at. So I live right by a canal. So every morning before you go to your car, if you're by the canal, guess what you had to do?
12: What?
11: Check under it to make sure that there are no gators.
12: Ooh,
11: underneath.
12: Yeah.
11: It. Yeah. It got that hot and they want to cool down and they could be underneath your car. So imagine every morning you have to be cognizant of the idea of checking underneath it to make sure something doesn't bite your ankle off.
12: Did you ever run into a gator?
11: Under my car? No. Yeah. But okay. You would see them like sunbathing outside of the canal and just mind their own business.
12: Yeah, chilling.
11: But it was a known commodity that, hey, they are there.
12: So I don't have that. Obviously, I don't have that issue with gators underneath my car here, but I do have an issue with bunny rabbits. Rabbits are everywhere near me, and they love hiding underneath my car.
11: Yeah, that's not smart.
12: But thank God. Like, it's always in the morning. As soon as you close the door, you know, they hear the door and boom, they scurry off. But they're always underneath my car. And I don't know if they're just trying to, you know, catch some shade or trying to hide from, like, hawks, because I got a bunch of hawks out there, too. So
11: well, I had a golden eagle, a bald eagle come through my neighborhood the other day looking for bunnies.
12: Really?
11: Yeah.
12: That's crazy. There's every once in a while I'll come across one day down here.
11: Down here.
12: I've seen probably one or two since working here, and they just go up and down the river.
11: Yeah,
12: and
11: I've seen again, it's like down one. Here, I've never seen them.
12: It's like
11: bald
12: one or
11: eagle.
12: Two, but
11: yeah.
12: I've seen them down here, and they're massive.
11: Yeah.
12: That's how you can tell that it is one, unless it's the world's biggest hawk. You know, and I'm just mistaking it for that, but I'm 99% sure I've seen at least one or two down here the 3 or 4 years that we've
11: golden
12: been down
11: eagle
12: here.
11: Or bald eagle?
12: Bald.
11: Okay.
13: Yeah, there's a bald eagle that you see up the river here occasionally.
12: Yeah.
13: I see, like, I don't go a day without seeing bald eagles.
12: Really?
13: They're all over, like, by my house. Yeah, there's at least three of them.
12: That's awesome.
11: Yeah, very impressive birds. Yeah, so they came through our neighborhood the other day flying around. I mean, I get the vultures, I get the hawks, and I get eagles. Yeah. All right, want another one?
12: Sure, yeah, would love it.
11: Okay, in Australia, changing a light bulb without a licensed electrician can be illegal in some states.
12: In Australia?
11: In Australia.
12: Okay. That's got to be like a corporate sort of thing. That can't be a domestic.
11: Yeah, so that's crazy. No.
13: Okay, I got a good one.
11: Okay. Yeah.
13: North Korea.
11: You lost me right there.
13: You break a serious enough law.
11: Uh-huh.
13: Three generations of your family get arrested with you and go.
11: Did you?
13: You all go to prison.
12: So, like, if you murder somebody.
13: No, not even that. You say your house burns down, you don't bring the picture of the dear leader out with you, you're going to a work camp, and so is your whole family and the other two generations of that family.
11: So that could last for 120 years.
13: Yeah.
11: If not longer.
13: Yeah, your family is erased.
12: Wow, that's crazy.
11: Yeah, that's what we call draconian.
13: I got one.
11: Go ahead.
15: It is illegal to frown in Milan, Italy. You must smile at all times.
11: Really? I like that.
15: Unless it's a funeral or you're at a hospital.
12: Could you imagine just like, you gotta smile. I'm at this funeral.
13: I hate you. You better get happy and fast.
12: Right.
11: I'm about to kick your you know what.
12: Just smiling doing it. That'd be wild. That is, I gotta know some of these other
15: sweet
12: ones.
15: Winnie the Pooh t-shirts in Poland.
11: Why?
15: Because he doesn't wear pants.
11: Oh, they're that uptight?
15: I guess so.
11: Not like he's showing genitalia or anything. It's Winnie the Pooh.
15: Can't name your baby Elvis in Sweden.
11: Who would do that?
15: I don't know. And Metallica. You can't name your kid Metallica. I don't know
12: it
15: why you
12: says,
15: would.
12: But no feeding pigeons in Venice, Italy. Feeding pigeons is banned to protect monuments and control sanitation.
11: Okay, this is a weird one. In the United Kingdom, it's technically illegal to handle a salmon or salmon suspiciously. What does that even mean?
12: A dirty car penalty in Russia and Dubai. A dirty car can result in fines.
11: Huh.
15: It is illegal to ride a cow drunk in Scotland.
12: Oh, come on. Let's have some fun, Scotland.
11: All right, folks. Well, coming up next, we'll tell you who went next level. 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

0: Welcome back to The Next Level. I guess I should talk at this point.
1: And it's time I wasn't sure if you were going to jump in or not.
0: I was loving the song for some reason, dog. I was like, man, I'm feeling this. So with that being said, it's time to let you all know who went next level.
2: Who went next level today? It's time for the next level performers of the day.
0: Ah, man, I got to add insult to injury and say that my previous level performers of the day are our Cleveland Cavaliers. We need a better effort than that. You got to get this. Took yours, Carmen. We got to get a win. We cannot get swept. Now, I mean, get any way you look at it, 4-1, 4-0, is there really a difference?
3: Yeah, sweep is worse.
1: Yeah, sweep, to me, a sweep is way worse because it just signifies
0: it just
1: that
0: like you just got dominated.
1: Exactly. Yeah, and you shouldn't against this team. I'm going to surprise you guys. My future next level performer of the day will be the Cavaliers. I think that they are going to get the job done tomorrow against the Pistons. Again, it's a 3 p.m. tip, so it's going to be, I don't know. It's an afternoon game. I'm not a huge fan of that, but I think that the Cavaliers get it done. Mark me down as the Cavs getting the dub in game 3. They are going to be my future next level performers of the day.
3: Yeah, I don't have another one. So my previous level form of the day is also the Cavs. I mean, just
1: Cavs all the way around.
0: Oh, come on, Corey. Yeah, like 30 seconds.
3: Listen,
1: I tried
3: Cavs
1: to stall.
3: Cavs the only thing that was on my mind. Sorry.
1: He's just like,
3: they're disappointing. They got to start hitting some shots. They figured the turnovers out at least last game. Now hit your open shots.
0: Yeah, well, it's going to be hard to hit opening shots if you're in a spot to where you're tired in the fourth period. It's just what it is, I think, more so. And that goes back to, once again, preparation and having your lungs. For the Pistons, this is not a problem. They play this way the entirety of a season. So they're conditioned for this. And that's the thing. Being conditioned sounds like that's antiquated. Being in condition, that means we got to run up and down the court and be yelled at all the time. You're going to be yelled at, but you certainly need to be run up and down the court and exhausting yourself. It's a weird dichotomy that we have in today's sports, man, where this idea that being pushed is like a negative and that you shouldn't go there. But if other teams are going there and you're equal in talent and footing and strategy and everything else, who has the edge? Isn't it obvious? The team that's been pushing themselves.
1: Yeah, no, for sure. I do have another next level performer today, if you'll let me on this. Jeremiah Owusu-Koromoah.
0: Yeah, I just saw that.
1: Yeah, it sounds like he is going to be shut down for this year. He's going to be on the reserve pup list for the Browns once again. So this is going to be back-to-back years of that happening. It basically all puts an end to at least his career here in Cleveland. I wish him nothing but the best. He made his money. Like he should hold his head up high knowing that he's able to walk right now. And I understand, you know, leaving the game of football has to be unbearable, especially if you're that good and you were just becoming the guy that we were all hoping.
0: I mean,
1: right.
0: Yeah.
1: But
0: it's on the cusp.
1: But it shouldn't be. I mean, I look at like Ryan Shazier all those years ago when he was essentially paralyzed and we're like, oh my God, he eventually was able to make a comeback and be just walk. So I really hope whatever happens with JOK, I just want the best for him as a man. And if he's able to play later on, that'd be awesome. But I just want him to be healthy. And I hope people are stressing that to him as well.
0: Yeah,
1: well, because your health is everything.
0: Well, as we get further and further away from the last time he played, it's going on, what, 3 years now or 3 seasons?
1: So it would be,
3: third.
1: He's missed a year and a half. This will be. Yeah, so, yeah, he missed all of last year.
0: The last game he played was in the playoff game.
1: No.
0: No, he got hurt against Derrick Henry, right?
1: He got hurt trying to tackle Derrick Henry man up. And, like, that's difficult all to itself, but it's just the way his angle was and everything. So that was in the middle of
0: the
1: 24
0: season. I don't know why I keep thinking it was in the middle of the season.
1: Yeah, middle of the 24 season, and then, yeah, everything just sort of went from there. So just terrible. It absolutely sucks, gut-wrenching, but hopefully, you know, he'll be able to find peace and be okay.
0: Yeah, no doubt about it. Thoughts and prayers certainly go out to JOK. For Nick Paulus, Carmen Kahlo, RJ the Movie Critic, I am Gerard Cherry. You have been listening to The Next Level. We'll get with you next week. Peace!

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1: Yeah. So lovely.
2: The game.
1: Young Gabriel's in the new shorts.
2: Oh, baby.
3: The game plan is.
1: Siciliano's here.
3: For
1: Dr. J.
3: For Bo, Gabe, and Dr. J and I to hang out in here with literally a camera on a field of just nothing. Zagura to grab the Comrex with Gabriel and go to the field house off of a hotspot.
1: In
3: hopefully
1: there?
3: That works. Yeah.
1: So we'll be, provided the worst case happens.
3: And we
1: happens,
3: can talk back and forth.
1: Then we're talking
2: it's
1: back and forth.
2: It's not going to happen. Yeah. What's AccuWeather
1: saying? Safe.
2: Yeah, we're safe.
1: Nothing to see here.
2: Look at the assembled members of the media
1: here.
2: Passing
1: that's
2: by.
1: It. That's it. There
2: yes,
1: you go.
2: Yes,
1: there you go.
2: Hello. How are you?
1: Great
2: good
1: to see you.
2: How you
1: go.
2: Doing? We have
1: so,
2: only one fist bump. Next guy, I've never seen that guy before. I would have said hi to him, though. It was like one where it's like, you're going to have to take your hand out of your pocket before I give a move forward, you know? I'm not going out if your hand's staying.
1: If I'm prone and you're moving.
2: Like, even if I see a little twitch, like where you're thinking about it, maybe I'll bridge that gap. But if no twitch, no bump.
1: Young Gabriel just got walked right in front of us. He's broadcasting a show.
2: That's a camera guy.
3: Hold on.
2: You think he'd understand?
3: We have to understand that this is going to happen. This happened last year. We have to know, like they're supposed to stay on the path. Well, the path is
2: we need RJ.
3: We can put the camera
2: RJ
3: on them warming up and stretching.
2: We need RJ right
1: here. Who's our director and
2: we
1: all
2: need
1: of
2: RJ.
1: Dr. J,
2: we
1: take the
2: RJ.
1: Field cam.
2: Let's go. Oh,
1: Dr.
2: baby.
1: J is taking the field cam because there you go.
2: Who coaches are warming up right here, getting ready to sling the pill. Oh, a spin and a throw.
1: Little bit of work there.
3: I mean, Gillisi, look at the tight spiral from
2: Gillisi. Yes, Gillisi, mid-season form already.
3: Gillisi.
1: Oh, he spins it. He's really spinning.
2: Oh, no,
1: it.
2: He can spin it. Oh, yeah, those are both.
1: Sure,
2: those are both people who can throw it.
1: Yeah. Real natural quarterback. 15's tall.
2: He is a tall man. I'm excited to see him. A long strider, an incredible athlete, 6'6". Runs a 4.3 40.
1: Gabriel, can you see him over there?
2: Vertical,
1: he's on the right
2: 43.
1: Side of the stretch line. Mr. Talon Green is.
2: He's in an orange jersey, young Gabriel. Makes it easy. Only two of those.
1: Not a huge viewfinder for young Gabriel here,
2: no,
1: I'm noticing.
2: But he's doing what he can
1: I think
2: do.
1: He's got it. I think he's got it.
2: Fred, how are you?
1: Oh, the great Fred Greetham. One of the all-time.
2: Yeah,
1: love that guy.
2: Absolute legend.
1: So it's cool to see him out here. This is one thing that you alluded to this yesterday, a massive amount of rookies out here, basically a full practice amount of people here. I mean,
2: yeah,
1: it's a head count. That's a lot.
2: One, two,
1: do them all individually.
2: Three, four.
1: I'm going to guess 50. I think there's 50. Come on. Get there.
2: I'm going to go roughly 50. Get 80% of the answer, 20% of the work.
1: There you go.
3: I was told 53. Literally,
2: that's what
3: like
2: I said.
3: A 53.
2: That's, well, we, I don't
1: an
2: know.
1: Actual 53.
2: That wasn't a spoiler on CBD when we said that.
1: No, it was not.
2: Well, it was actually a spoiler.
1: Why?
2: Because it was right.
1: We said it was right.
2: Sorry.
1: That's right.
2: That was a
1: there
2: spoiler.
1: There's no such thing as a spoiler on CBD.
2: It's just facts.
1: Yeah, it's just facts. It's all it is. It's a little bit of facts.
2: Spitting hot fire like the Jive Prophets.
1: good to see Spence out here in the double nickel. That looks very good. Mr. Concepcion in the 17. Mr. Boston in the 12.
2: Yeah. Last time Browns had a receiver in 12.
1: Ooh, baby.
2: That was quite prolific and big. His name was Josh Gordon.
1: He was all right. Supplemental all right. Draft.
2: By the way, if Josh Gordon played in the NFL in the year, if he was just 10 years later.
1: In a different climate.
2: He's not missing any time.
1: No.
2: And he is maybe a gold jacket.
1: Did you know him well?
2: I did. I liked him a great deal. I did many interview with him and then many a comeback interview with him. And
1: yeah,
2: I liked him a lot. I think he had some, you know, your orbit can be very influential on you as a youth. And I think his orbit was maybe, as we've seen today, maybe there were some, you know, bad actors in the orbit, as we've seen in some of the released files today. We saw some ships in our orbit that were not of our place, of our being, of our making.
1: How,
2: But really, honestly, in his core, a wonderful kid and a very talented kid and a generous kid. I like Josh Gordon a great deal. He was the first guy that I saw. One of the first things I did when I got here, it was that training camp, and I came in, and we had just hired Norv Turner to be the offensive coordinator
1: Okay.
2: under Chud.
1: Yep.
2: And that was my first year kind of around the organization, 2013.

0: And I did this deep study on how, you know, people think of Vincent Jackson, who's one of those, you know, in his time, very productive, big, physical receiver.
1: The Chargers receiver?
0: Yeah, that you'd think he was just outside. Well, Norv used him in the slot a lot. I did this whole synopsis of Gordon's, you know, at that time, what he had done in his career from outside, from in the slot. And I said, I think Norv can use him as a slot to get him some free releases in addition to the outside, which, of course, he did. And he went on to lead the league in receiving that year. I remember at the time I had written this thing basically saying that I think Josh Gordon is going to be a monster. He's a clear number one, blah, blah, blah, blah, blah. And I had somebody who was very high on the personnel side bring me into their office, who has now bounced around and is in various places. And you might not, pretty easy to figure out. He's got a certain friend who's looked out for him for a great many time and told me, quite frankly, that I was an idiot.
1: You're an idiot.
0: And that
1: was the word?
0: Yeah, basically he's like, you're an idiot. He's never going to be that kind of a receiver. He's like got one, he's a one trick pony or something like that. And he went on to lead the NFL receiving that year with much of the season quarterbacked by Jason Campbell and Brandon Whedon. So
1: I felt you had that one right.
0: I felt vindicated there.
1: That specific, personnel man, it hasn't gotten a lot better.
0: No,
1: in terms of feeling like he has a finger on the pulse of things, and then maybe not.
0: He seems to preside over a lot of badness.
1: Yeah. What are you trying to get out of this if you're Todd? What do you want to see?
0: Well, you want to see what I'm going to call the big four. You're going to want to see that when we look at this field today.
1: Yeah.
0: You shouldn't need to know their numbers. You shouldn't need to see their names. They should be operating at a different level.
1: Yep.
0: That's number one. You should know very quickly who those big four guys are. And, of course, I'm referring to Fano, Casey Concepcion, Denzel Boston, and E-Man, Emmanuel McNeil Warren.
1: Yep.
0: And then in addition to that, you know, you want to see if Parker Brailsford can come in here and really look like a guy that can be your starting center. Tequila Fila running by. And then,
1: God, he looks great.
0: You know, you're going to want to see guys like Justin Jefferson on special teams. What does that look like? You want to see him in the linebacker room because, boy, we could use some depth at linebacker. I want to see, you know, who studied, who got their playbook, and who's in here, and I'm not having to worry about missed assignments. You know, quote, you're out, assignment alignment. Let's start with that as a baseline. Are we nailing that? That would be very good. And then, you know, I'm very interested in, can any of these corners stand out? I mean, there are four, potentially five guys you are grooming to play major roles immediately on the field, offense, defense. I think Justin Jefferson, you're clearly grooming to play an immediate role in special teams.
1: Yep.
0: So I think I just want to see those guys look like they are the guys. As you see Fano go there, Austin Barber, obviously you want to get a look at all your draft picks. But
1: 67's a big dude.
0: That's Barber, right? Is that Barber? 67.
1: Jack Conley,
0: big man.
1: Yeah, 6'7", 333.
0: Yeah, that is a big guy.
1: It's a big
0: guy.
2: So this
0: out of
2: would
0: Boston
2: be
0: college.
2: This would be special teams right now on field four and a little individual work going on.
0: Well, and this is important for a lot of these guys. If you're a young corner and you want to make this team, you need to find a way to have a nice role as a gunner. You need to find a way to have a role or stand out on special teams. Justin Jefferson, you're going to, you know, make your money as a rookie, predominantly on special teams. So those are the things all that you want to see as we see some of the receivers. Casey Concepcion coming over here. You know, he's going to be special teams as a punt returner.
1: Yep.
0: And so, yeah, this is a fun thing. Now, we're going to get a look right here at Taylen Green throwing the football right at us. Yeah, I mean, he absolutely looks the part.
1: Jeez.
0: Little bit of a long windup was one of the things that, you know, you talk about in terms of his time in college. So one of the things they're going to work with him, and that just comes right over the top. I mean, that is a heater. He's got a cannon. It's just clear that he is a gifted athlete. And sometimes when you get some juxtaposition, it stands out even more. But, yeah, they're going to work with his footwork, all of those little things. But this is a time I think you find out who wants it, right? Who wants it?
1: Oh,
0: you have
1: a
0: lot of guys here on trial. You got a lot of undrafted guys. Well, who wants it? Who has put in the work to say that I'm going to give myself every chance to succeed in this tryout and on this football team? I want to be at least one of the 90 and give myself a chance, right? And so that's what's fun about this, is that we've seen guys come from this exact scenario. I go back to it all the time because I think he's one of the best examples. Taylor Gabriel was 5'8", ran a 4.3 40, was out of Texas Abilene Christian, was undrafted, and ended up going on not only to making the roster, but then to having a nice career following Kyle to Atlanta, where he signed a very nice free agent deal. Signed a nice free agent deal in Chicago, made a lot of money in this league, and it was a guy that came out of a situation like this. So you never know Andrew Hawkins was another one of those guys, yep. And his whole NFL career came from being a tryout guy. You never know. And so that's going to be fun. Is there a diamond in the rough here? But the fact of the matter is you've got diamonds that you drafted to be diamonds. And yes. So those are the guys I just want to see stand out today. Just want to see them move, right? You've seen them on tape. But when you get out here and you get to see a move, like I want to see Casey Concepcion look different in his movement than any of the other receivers.
1: And it should. Yeah, he's down here doing some individual stuff right in front of us. You mentioned Talen Green. Of course, the other quarterback is Bryson Barnes, a UDFA out of Utah State. So those will be the camp arms, as it were, here at Rookie Minicamp. Some of the big offensive linemen, then behind them, and then special teams off to our right.
0: So you know when you watch...
1: Oh,
0: there's a lot of construction going on over here. That didn't. Oh, yeah, that was.
2: That happened earlier today, and we actually thought
0: we were in Oaktown for a second there.
1: I couldn't stop thinking about that yesterday. I go to pick up. I'm picking up ABC after lacrosse practice last night, and I'm driving through town, and there was a kid riding a bike, and I was thinking to myself, that doesn't seem that safe. That this kid who's in clearly 11, 12 years old is like driving through a main thoroughfare of our little town, and then it occurred to me. My guy was doing Grand Theft Auto
0: every day
1: through Oakland.
0: Every
1: you were doing it every day, dude.
0: Every day,
1: just pedaling your ass off.
0: Yeah, through Union
1: what
0: City.
1: What was Hannah thinking?
0: South Hayward. I don't know. She does.
1: How is her recollection of it?
0: For a long time, she would say, "Tell your therapist about it." For a long time, but now she says she acknowledges that that's one of her regrets that she
1: was that she forced a 12-year-old to bike through Oakland.
0: I ended up in some bad situations.
1: I bet you did.
0: That were not good for me.
1: I bet you did.
0: So yeah, but yeah, when you see it, you go, man, come on,
1: crazy.
0: What are we doing?
1: Crazy
0: semis going by, like you know, and then
1: you went over a freeway.
0: The wind shear. Yeah, overpasses.
1: Absolutely crazy. Yeah. Absolute lunacy, my friend.
0: So watching Talen Green, here's what I would say just off the top. If he wants to get to the point where he can be a National Football League quarterback and a real one because he's got all the gifts, right? So he's a guy that you take who's got a 1% chance, 5% chance, whatever. That's why he goes in the sixth round
1: of course,
0: to make it. But if he does make it, he's somebody who can transform your franchise, which is why he's the perfect roll of the dice in the sixth round.
1: Yep.
0: But even just watching him, if you watch the great quarterbacks in the league, young Gabriel, you want to solo me up here?
1: Can I get a one cam? Can I get a solo? Can I get a solo on Zagura?
0: The back foot and then the C. So when they show like Brady or they show the quarterbacks and they trace the C, which is the motion of when they bring it up to throw. On the good ones, it's a very tight C. It's kind of almost very little vertical and then boom. He's kind of out here.
1: Right.
0: So it's that long whip. Think of a Byron Leftwich throwing the football. And you can do that. He's got an incredibly strong arm, but it's that and then it's the footwork. His feet are not always kind of aligned with where he's trying to throw it. His back foot certainly needs work in terms of hitting it and then just making kind of that one motion. But in terms of just a natural whip on his arm, you can see it, and he's working there with the Browns quarterback coaches and trying to dial that in. And that's something, if he can, the natural gifts are there. The run threat ability is there, but it's that tightness of that C that he needs to work on.
1: And that's why to me, he's...
0: See right there, you see how laid out like he's holding a tray.
1: Yeah, back, yeah. That to me is why he's the perfect lottery ticket.
0: Of course.
1: Because... if you hit the lottery and you land on a Brock Purdy, then your franchise, you have to worry about things. If not, it's a sixth-round pick, and with his physical abilities, maybe there's another spot for him somewhere else. Maybe we put him on the outside, he runs six go routes a game, and now you have a red zone threat. So,
0: or you can put him in there in some read option stuff.
1: Absolutely. Yeah. Absolutely. So there's a lot of things you can do with that type of athlete. Just imagine being that type of physical athlete. That you play quarterback your whole life. I mean, the only we lived this with Pryor, but like you play quarterback your whole life, and then at the National Football League level, you have the physical ability to potentially try to do something else. And I know he's not there yet. He wants to play quarterback. But at some point, and Pryor wasn't there right away either, but inevitably he was forced with kind of his NFL immortality going away and saying, boy, how can I stay in this league? Then he had a 1,000-yard season here and ended up getting a couple more years in the league.
0: Yeah, signed a huge free agent deal with the Washington then Redskins.
1: The great Siciliano is here.
0: Yes, he is.
3: Good day to you both.
1: Hi, buddy.
3: Gentlemen. Happy rookie minicamp.
1: What a day to be alive.
3: Yeah. It's a beautiful day.
0: Yeah.
3: Sunshine, kind of
1: coming
3: now.
1: Out.
3: Yeah, no, it's in and out of the clouds.
1: Yeah.
3: Could be worse.
1: Well, it was.
3: I know.
1: It was.
3: I know.
1: This guy and his... beachfront lifestyle, 70 degrees every day, buddy.
4: I do not live
1: We had snow
4: on
1: last
4: the
1: Saturday.
4: Beach.
1: We
4: I know.
1: See it.
4: I was
1: you
4: here.
1: You can see it.
4: I was here last Saturday.
1: You can see
4: Pete
1: the beach.
4: Sake. How are you guys?
1: We're hanging in.
4: Good.
1: This is fun, man.
4: This
1: I love
4: is awesome.
1: This is awesome. Be able to watch a little football, see some guys out there. What's Casey doing? Is this punt return stuff he's doing?
0: No, hey, that's the receiver's coach.
1: But he's all by himself.
0: He's just working on some of the routes, and Denzel might be doing special teams.
1: Oh, Denzel's
0: yeah,
1: there over
0: he
1: there.
0: Is. Yeah, he's doing.
4: You know what this day
1: Denzel
4: is,
1: Denzel looks
4: guys?
1: Good.
0: Well, Bruce Feldman told us yesterday that somebody said that Denzel Boston not only is going to be a very good receiver in the NFL, but he's going to be a Pro Bowl gunner.
1: So that's right. One of the Washington coaches.
4: He did have the 78-yard punt return.
0: He did.
4: I mean, granted, it wasn't against, you know, primo Big Ten competition, but he took it back 78 yards to the house, which is more than I think we've seen around here in a little bit.
1: I'm
0: excited. I'm excited to see him. I have 6'4 receiver. That's something that...
1: Well...
4: And he looks almost 6'4".
0: He looks like an NFL receiver. 28's Emmanuel McNeil Warren. See, that's what I'm telling
1: is.
0: You. That he is.
1: Oh, he's much
0: he's
1: thicker
0: every
1: than
0: bit of
1: Grant.
0: Denzel Boston. He's taller. He's 6'4".
1: Yeah, he's as tall as Denzel, maybe taller, and he's a little thicker than
4: out,
1: I thought too.
0: Yeah, he stands out. When I saw him in the cafe, so I was like, "Oh."
4: And the 28 looks good on him. The JOK Lee Bodden 28.
0: Yeah, the rookie.
1: I like that 28. I liked when JOK wore that 28. He on his official measurement and on Grant's, it shows the same, that they're essentially a facsimile of each other. He's bigger than Grant.
0: Yes.
1: And he's a little thicker than when Grant came in.
0: I think that's probably fair to me. Grant is more of a linear body. I'm talking about Emmanuel McGill.
1: Look at this guy.
0: A linear body. There he is. He's looking for you. Yeah, baby. I told you. Coach was looking for you.
1: I'm here, Coach. Good to see you. Oh, a little applause being here. Well,
4: there
1: I appreciate
4: you go. Was that for you?
0: Applause.
4: That was for you.
1: Well,
0: okay.
1: he hasn't seen enough of me, and so he's he's excited to be able to see me.
4: So
1: all we got to do, you get this thing 1-3, you'll see me all the time, Coach.
0: But hey, I thought he was coming over.
1: Well, that would have been something. Really, quite the welcome. Middle of practice.
0: I thought it was a run over.
1: Yeah.
0: Got some of the running backs here, and these are guys who are just going to really try to scratch and claw their way.
4: 23 is Amani Marshall, who was here a year ago.
0: Yep. He was first up. 29.
1: On Booth.
0: Yep. From Mississippi State, who's got some great highlights and actually made some big plays in the game against Texas.
1: Yeah.
0: Had a big catch and run in that one.
1: Where's TJ Harden? Is he in this mix?
0: He's right here.
1: There he is.
0: TJ Harden.
1: Yep.
0: 6 foot 218.
1: Beloved ponies.
0: SMU.
4: And a former Carson Schwessinger teammate at UCLA.
0: That's right.
1: Yeah.
0: So you got two guys who are a little bit bigger body there, and one who certainly is a little bit smaller. And Rocket Sanders was with the team last year, kind of as that big back. I'm actually surprised Rocket Sanders isn't out here. Rocket Sanders, he's good. He's not even in the tryout, which is good for him.
4: But you do have guys who were here last year here, like Luke Fleurier's out here.
0: Cinnamon
4: local
0: Sal.
4: Local legend.
0: Cinnamon
4: Sal Canella, who did get into a game in December, which was good to see.
0: And how about Jalen Reagor is here?
4: 83.
0: First round pick of the Philadelphia Eagles, famously
1: he's here,
0: taken.
1: Huh?
4: One pick ahead of Justin Jefferson.
0: That's
1: ooh.
0: Right. The real Justin Jefferson.
4: The other Justin.
1: Well, this
4: the
1: is real a real season. One, too. That one's more accomplished.
0: The receiver.
4: So the Browns have three first round picks on the field today. They're two from last Thursday or two Thursdays.
0: I'm going to say five.
4: And Jalen Reagor.
0: I'm going to say five. Denzel Boston, Emmanuel McNeil Ward.
4: I got you.
0: On the consensus big board, first rounders.
1: What's Monk looking for here?
4: Like all day?
1: No. Right now. So he's keeping very close attention on the exchange between handoff and running back that's happening right in front of us here. We went over all the principles that are involved in it. If you're in his, first of all, how cool, man. He's been doing this for a couple months now, but his first rookie. All of these are his firsts as a head coach. And he's watching this particular drill pretty closely. And, likes that same vantage point. I wonder if he's looking at quarterbacks or running backs, exchanges. What's he looking
0: at? Probably looking at the steps that they're taking.
1: QB?
0: Everybody's taking both.
1: Yeah.
0: Is everybody hitting their marks? Is everybody on their steps? And I'm sure Deuce Staley will certainly let his running backs know if they are not.
4: Is everyone taking coaching? I think that's a big part of it as well.
0: And honestly, Marshall looks good. He looks like he slimmed down a little bit from last year.
4: I would have liked to have seen him get in a game last year. Granted, not ahead of, you know, Quinchon or Dylan Sampson or, for that matter, Rocket Sanders. But I think he's got a little something. I mean, they liked him enough to keep him around. And really, I think for the entire weekend, guys, is who do we like enough? Like, who looks the part that we want to keep them around.
0: Yes.
4: Today's kind of like unboxed. Like you order something online, right? And then it shows up at the front door, and you're unboxing, right. And you're like, does this look like the picture?
1: Yeah, right.
0: Absolutely.
4: Is this what we thought we were buying?
0: And that was my point earlier, as I said, you know, when you think about the big four, Fano, Concepcion, Boston, yeah. Emmanuel, McNeil, Warren, you shouldn't have to have their number. You shouldn't have to
4: know.
0: They should stand out, especially when you put on the tape. It's hard when you're watching these things. Like, and I'll say this, like, compared to the other two running backs, who, again, both productive and they've got an opportunity, but having that year, Imani Marshall looks very polished compared to those two in these drills that they're doing.
4: Oh, look
0: right
4: at Denzel Boston. He just cracked the ball over his shoulder.
0: Tracking the ball. Is that
4: I'm
0: Willie
4: excited
0: Mays?
4: Already.
1: He looks great, man.
0: I know. I was very
1: he
0: excited.
1: Looks really good.
0: He just looks like an NFL receiver.
1: Yeah,
0: he looks like a true X receiver.
1: Just has a nice bounce to him.
0: When's the last time we had a true X receiver? Josh Gordon?
1: Yeah, probably.
4: I mean, he'd be the one.
1: Yeah. I would say probably, right?
0: And I mean, Odell was, but he wasn't built like the pro.
1: He wasn't 6'3", 6'4". Like.
4: There's another conversation there as well. Like, how many true legit X's are there?
0: In the league right
4: now? And I don't mean guys who are a quote-unquote one.
0: No, the Steelers.
4: I mean a
1: legit X. You'd have to go down the division by
0: Mike Evans,
1: would be upwards of 20.
0: Mike Evans, Drake London, both receivers in Pittsburgh. DK Metcalf and Michael Pittman, T. Higgins.
4: Yeah, but people don't treat Pittman like that guy anymore.
0: Hey, look at him.
1: He looks the part.
4: Nice, oh, I know he looks the part.
0: He was a nice player with the Colts.
1: If you take the number one label out of it, then there's probably one on every team that has that body type. The key for Boston will be the key for Boston will be, can he develop into that promise for us? And just think about this from a quarterback evaluation standpoint. All of a sudden now, you've got KC and Boston, and you've got, of course, Jerry Jeudy coming back. And now, all of a sudden, there's a lot of things Todd can do with this offense. You talk about guys getting separation. That was always – it's kind of the same situation that we talk about anytime we talk about the Ohio State quarterbacks. They're hard to evaluate because the receiving group is so good. Well, the opposite is true, too. It's hard to evaluate a quarterback if you do not have weapons that make the other the defense fearful.
0: Absolutely.
1: And we have that now. We theoretically – and these guys got to get on NFL fields and they got to produce. But these were highly sought-after players. We're so lucky that Denzel was available when he was, and we were able to land him. But, I mean, I sit out here right now, and I go, well, I feel like there's two of our three guys when we're in three receiver sets. I'm watching two of them right now, and you get them all in one draft, theoretically.
0: Yeah, certainly two of your top four. And if you go conclude last year, you've got three of them with Isaiah Bond as well.
1: Who's had
0: an incredible start to his offseason program. He has been one of the people that, when you walk around this building, that people are talking about right now. Because he came back a muscular, in shape, didn't lose any of his speed, and has been really a standout in the early offseason, especially that voluntary veteran mini camp. He was a standout in that wide receiver room there, because he was in fact he was really the number one, because Jeudy was not there and these two guys were not there as well. So that's an exciting part of it. I'm excited to kind of see them do a little work here on air, and you know obviously get a little bit of a 7-on-7, 11-on-11. I want to see KC Concepcion's releases. I'm excited to see, you know, somebody comes up and presses him in one of these things. And the reality is today, and it won't be this way when we get into OTAs, but the reality is today, KC Concepcion and Denzel Boston should have their way with the corners that are opposite them if they're in man or one-on-one situations. Would you agree with that, Siciliano?
4: I would absolutely agree with that. Yeah. I mean, there are guys who are supposed to look the part, as we said earlier, and that should be that would be one of the instances in which, you want to beat the man ahead of you, because there's nobody. The guys that you're lined up against are guys who are fighting for spots in the NFL. The Browns did not draft a corner. They drafted a safety, obviously. They did not draft a corner. So, yeah, if you're lining up against somebody that is an undrafted free agent, you're supposed to win.
1: Who do you think is in charge of the musical stylings?
0: Monk. I feel like Monk's got a lot of say over the music. I don't know if he's necessarily picking it. He might leave that to certain players, but he's in charge of the volume. He wanted more volume right there. He said, give it to me.
1: What is your...
0: Denzel Boston nice on the backside slant. Come on.
1: All right. You see KC here right in front of you, young Gabriel.
0: There's a little wide on the throw
4: Ball's a little wide. Jalen Reagor, by the way, wearing 83 on the other side. And if you see 80, that is not Jamari Thrash. That's Armstrong, right? Aaron Anderson
0: from
4: LSU.
0: LSU,
4: who has not signed. I know there's some internet chatter like, hey, well, the Browns announced the 12 undrafted rookie free agents they signed. He is here on a tryout basis.
0: Very good kick returner in college. And Casey Concepcion is not a kick returner. He is a punt returner. So that's just something to keep an eye on there. What you want to see here is, with these quarterbacks, and especially obviously Talen Green, I mean, Bryson is

0: you know, here and hoping to maybe kind of get to be a camp arm and find his way into a practice squad somewhere. But with Taylor Green, you know what, on air, let's not have the ball ever hit the ground.
1: Yeah.
0: Let's be in rhythm. Let's get it out there and be accurate with the football. Now, Browns have a couple tight ends to worth watching, certainly, here, as you drafted two of them this season in Royer and Carson Ryan.
1: Carson Ryan wearing the Owen Marisic fullback 48 over there. What do you think of that?
2: 40.
0: Was he the one who played both ways?
1: He did a little bit for a minute.
0: Early in his career.
1: If memory serves, yes.
0: Yeah.
1: But 48 for the tight end. We got a 44 that's not bad.
2: Quite good.
1: Quite good.
2: NBC was issued number 48 as a sixth grader in football. No, fifth grader in football. That was the toughest sell from a uniform standpoint. 48, 46, those are tough.
1: 46 is a long snapper.
2: Those are really tough.
1: 46 is a bad one. But you know what you should tell him?
2: 48's tough, too. Well, this was 4 years ago, so I don't have to tell him anything.
1: Well, no, Carson Schwesinger made 49 look good.
2: He did. Well, then that's what I said. I said, look, A.J. Hawk wore, you know, we can wear these numbers that are, you know, not traditionally cool, and then we'll make them cool. And then an 11-year-old looks at you and goes, thanks, Dad. Yeah. Good talk.
0: I like the way Casey Concepcion's catching the ball. There was some talk about, obviously, you know, the concentration drops. Sometimes he'll let the ball get into his body, or sometimes he'll what they call a clap catch.
1: Mm-hmm.
0: He looks very, very comfortable at the point of attack, and I know that's one of the things that he's been working on. Boston is a very natural hands catcher.
2: He looks like he's ready to go.
0: Yeah, he looks pretty ready-made.
2: He stands out, I mean, truly, just among this offensive guys. Denzel, and some of it's just big. He's big.
0: Yeah.
2: But he's fluid. He just looks, he's really polished. He really looks good. Passes the look test, boys.
1: What do we think of Joe Royer in 18? I like it.
2: Not a fan. I'm not opposed.
1: I think it looks better on a tight end than it does, say, Caleb Downs wearing 18 as a safety.
2: You see,
1: with the Cowboys.
2: You see he called an audible?
1: Oh, yeah.
2: I'm not wearing 18.
0: What did he go to?
2: He went to 13.
1: 13. Okay. Which is still not ideal, but better than 18.
2: I think that was a crazy... We were talking about that earlier in the week. Like, if the Cowboys... Like, why don't you just not issue that number to the free agent when you sign him?
1: Yeah.
2: Issue two.
0: Yeah, it's your...
2: Just hold on
0: guy
2: it.
0: From the Rams.
2: Rams or Chargers, was it?
0: Those
1: which?
0: The Rams. The
2: there was a corner.
0: Kobe
1: Durant.
0: Yeah.
2: Yeah,
1: well, I mean, he signed him as a free agent. I mean, he got there first.
0: One-year deal. Like, come on.
1: Whatever.
2: If you're the Cowboys, maybe
1: he's
2: say,
1: a legitimate NFL veteran who's made plays in this league, and they signed him and they
2: Stefanski
1: gave him the number.
2: Did this, though, and I actually thought it was pretty on point I know.
0: Oh, God, overthrown. Sadly.
2: Hate to see it.
0: That's what we can't have.
1: Found the ball.
0: We can't have that. Floria. All right, we're getting a little Casey Concepcion release, a little slot fade with Taylor Green.
2: Look at G-Man right now. Look at it to make sure that people get the pictures they want.
0: Look at the movement.
2: Right. So good.
1: With a little rain coming down, too, fighting the elements.
0: There we go. Oh, nice little release. Clears him. Ball on there. He's not going to over. Up. And there it is.
1: There it is.
2: You jinxed
0: a little behind him.
2: A little behind him.
0: But he's got to catch it.
2: That's
0: all
1: we're catch.
0: Hundo P got to catch it.
2: Yeah. Jinxed it, buddy.
1: Seriously.
0: You know what? I'm going to use those powers for good. Now that I've got
2: you're right on the green release, it's really elongated.
0: It's almost like throwing a javelin.
2: And
0: you know, we famously remember one of the great javelin throwers of our lifetime, Lamar Luttrell.
1: Excuse me.
0: However, you want that to be a little bit tighter.
2: Lamar Luttrell?
0: Yeah.
2: We remember? No, I don't.
0: You don't know Lamar Luttrell?
2: No.
0: Do you?
1: I have no idea what language you're speaking.
2: I don't know. I feel like I'm pretty well reversed in the Olympics.
0: Stunned.
2: I don't know a Lamar Luttrell.
0: This is Lamar Luttrell for the Tri-Lambs.
2: Oh, is that Revenge of the Nerds?
0: Yes.
1: Sorry, buddy.
0: Lamar Luttrell. They had the special javelin for him.
2: That's true.
1: If it was not in the NBC Olympic research packet, I'm sorry. I only know those javelin throwers.
2: Yeah, I got it, though. I eventually got it.
0: You got there.
2: I eventually got it. Yeah, I eventually got it. I have not seen that in 35 years.
0: The actor who played Lamar Luttrell was also one of the prelims that Daniel LaRusso had to go through representing Cobra Kai.
2: Oh, same.
1: For the All-Valley Karate Tournament?
0: That's right.
2: Come on. Yeah. Oh, Denzel just went up and got one.
1: Yeah, you turned your back doing Karate Kid. You missed Denzel.
2: I just pulled it right out of the air, man.
0: Yeah, I liked what I saw. Oh, Concepcion gets the next
1: one. A little wiggle.
0: Oh. Mm-hmm. Little double catch. A lot of heat on that ball right there from Taylor Green, though. He's got a whip.
2: He's got a whip.
0: It's just, it's that.
1: It's an awkward looking quip, though.
2: It's funny it's interesting how people teach.
1: Not that awkward.
2: How people. It's a little bit Philip Rivers, kind of.
0: It's got a little
2: like sidearm.
0: The ball
2: side
0: comes out very nose down because he can throw it through a wall.
2: Yeah.
0: I think they're
2: teaching kids now. You know, we were always taught to come over the top.
0: Yeah.
2: Now it's more of a whip, like crossbody whip. You'll see him do this.
0: Yeah.
2: At the quarterback position. A lot of the quarterback coaches are teaching that.
0: I mean, there's no doubt he's got a hose. It's got to be. We got to dial in the action. I think part of that comes with the mechanics and working on that.
2: You know, these kids here, these kids coming out of college, there's so many different paths you can go. You know, you can go to if you feel like you're going to be a professional guy and you can see kind of the big picture, you go to a place where there's quarterback curation that happens,
0: yep.
2: where there's a you take your time, you're developed. They take a piece of clay and they turn it into a work of art type of thing.
0: Royer's a pretty easy mover. I watched him do a little stick nod right there.
2: The next one, though, is like a lot of these kids, it's like, well, where can I get the most money? And I don't blame them.
0: Yeah.
2: Like, who's going to pay me the most? Like, I'll fit in. I'll make it work. I'll fit in however I want. And then the other angle that a lot of these kids are taking is like, okay, well, I've transferred. That didn't go well, and I got to go somewhere else. I mean, you think about what Talen signed up for going to Arkansas. That isn't what he signed up for. You know, would he have been further along developing had he just been at Boise State for the whole career? Like, that's one of those things you'll never know, but it's now a world of, in the evaluation world, where it's just one more factor that you have to kind of figure out how they took to the circumstances they found themselves in.
0: He's a guy that, if it's going to happen, and this is the reality, is that we need the Browns to be successful and we need Todd Monken here for a while, because what he is going to need is to have Todd Monken and that staff together, so he's hearing one message, one set of mechanics, one set of rhythm over and over and over and over the course of years. Because look at Josh Allen. Look at Josh Allen's throwing motion when he came in the league,
2: yeah.
0: and then look to where it got. And that's because he had stability, at least at the beginning of his career with McDermott and with Dable, before Dable goes on to be a head coach somewhere else. And so that's what I think that's going to be the thing that's going to be very important for a guy like him to be able to go ahead and make his way to the upper echelon if he's going to become a successful quarterback, because there's going to be some mechanical work to be done. It's like I was talking to some of the people here. The reality is, when you watch his highlight tapes, Talen Green,
1: it's amazing.
0: If that's all you watched, you're like, how's this guy not going first? He went in the sixth round. So there is clearly a lot between the highlight tapes and things that are maybe not so good that he's going to have to work on, that it's very much a work in progress. But if you're the Browns, you get an opportunity, and here we go. Here we go, folks. We're going to get a little team action over here.
1: I think also when we're talking about Talen Green, it speaks to the state of college football now, and NIL is what it is. But you talk to coaches and they say that development is an issue because guys are only there for a year or maybe two at best, and then they're out of there because they're looking for the bag or another opportunity somewhere else. At Boise State, Malachi Nelson came in.
2: Oh,
1: who
2: yeah.
1: was a five-star, and Talen Green's like, I'm good. Totally understandable.
2: Yeah.
1: Right? And so he went to the SEC, had a great opportunity, but you're bringing in a five-star, a guy that never really won the job at Boise. But it's like, I got to go.
0: Boston on the other side, Fano,
2: left tackle.
0: By the way, Fano looks bigger
3: in pads. Can we move this table over there, Gibbe,
0: can I stand on a chair?
2: In the middle of it. Hey, Gibbe, can we move your whole setup?
1: Hey, Gibbe, can I sit on his
4: We're
1: shoulders?
4: We're not even allowed to show this, FYI. So right, everybody, okay. you know.
2: We have to calm down a little bit.
4: You got
2: to calm
4: down
1: a little bit. Can I sit on Nathan's shoulders?
4: Well, that's fine. I want to see that, actually.
1: Okay.
0: I'm basing.
4: At some point, we got to get a little quick break. But
0: all right, Talen Green in the shotgun here.
2: Hey, you guys should do it. This is what you guys do.
1: Oh, I could barely see from here. You think I could see? I'm the short guy. Talen Green's the quarterback. I can't see who's behind him. That's a pistol, and that's a handoff. Who is that?
2: 2-3.
1: 2-3.
0: So it looks
1: like Amani Marshall.
0: Looks like what we're doing right here is we're getting the initial look. We're getting set up. The ball is being snapped, and the handoff is happening. As soon as that happens, whistles are being blown.
2: Which is a perfect time for me to remind you that those are your Hot Topics of the Day, presented by University Hospital, official healthcare partner of your Cleveland Browns. We will continue live out here. 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
6: 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We've got practice happening adjacent, boys.
7: Absolutely. So what they're doing here is just a little center quarterback exchange issue, and you're working out a lot of the kinks here. What do you want, Todd Monken? You want clean operation. You know what he doesn't like? Bad football.
8: Bad ball. Bleepy football.
7: He doesn't like any of that bleepy football, and that's a little bleep. We've had a false start. We've had an exchange issue. And for Parker Brailsford, you want nobody to even mention the center position here. And, well, that wasn't Parker Brailsford, so good for him, because there he is on the sideline. So this is the second team offensive line that's in. Fano's over on the side as well. And how about this? You're able to bring in 2 levels worth of offensive line to this, and I like that. We had a rookie mini camp, I want to say, a couple of years ago, where it was like one-on-one, one lineman with Callahan.
6: There's like 8 people
7: here.
9: You got 53 people here.
7: Yeah. Yeah.
9: Last I checked, it was going to be 53.
7: This might be the most,
9: including tryout guys.
7: This might be the most attended rookie minicamp that I can recall.
9: Oh, weren't there more last year?
7: Because they had the two quarterbacks going.
10: It was in the vicinity.
7: It was in the vicinity last year. All right, yeah. So the last 2.
9: This. Either way,
10: I don't know if it was exactly this, but it was pretty close. Attended. Yeah, yeah. It was right in the vicinity because we had to get both quarterbacks all the reps, and you know, we were keeping an eye on all of that.
7: Split fields and whatnot and the like.
10: All of that. I mean, at this point, it's looks test stuff, right? We just see guys running around. Emmanuel McNeil Warren is a look test pass. That's an A+. Denzel Boston as well. Both those guys look good.
7: Fano.
10: Spence looks great.
7: Fano looks good.
10: He looks bigger than, I don't know. It's like he came in studio with us, and obviously he's a much bigger man than I, and clearly. So, like, you're looking up and all those things. But he looks quite formidable.
7: You had mentioned 67. Jack Conley, who's 6'7", 335.
9: Who was here last year, late in the year.
7: And he looks, standing next to him, he looks very similar. And he's 6'6", 315, but he looks very similar there. Now we're going no helmets, just kind of slow pace, a little bit more of a jog through here. Look at Brailsford get out to the second level. He's 10 yards down the field. Feldman's freaks.
9: You know what I had forgotten? I had forgotten, obviously, I knew Brailsford had been at UW. I think Brailsford and Denzel Boston, the same recruiting class at UW.
7: And he would have come into UW probably right after Nick Harris.
11: Pretty interesting with Kalen DeBoer brought them both in.
9: There are so many connections, like Bryson Barnes, and Bryson Barnes is just a tryout player here, right? The quarterback from Utah State, but he started at Utah, so he played with Fano.
7: Yep.
9: There's all these Utah guys here. BYU, obviously, for Carson Ryan in Utah.
7: Look at Denzel Lawson getting down.
11: This world's getting smaller and smaller, too. It's crazy. With the NAL free transfer stuff, like, You end up playing at more places. Coaches are bouncing around, and the world's just gotten a lot smaller when it comes to the evaluation part of it.
9: On Spencer Fano's size, I was talking to Kyle Long yesterday, former Bear, right?
7: Yeah.
9: And I asked him what he thought of Fano, and he had a massive smile on his face. Loved the guy, this and that. And when he finally stopped talking about how good he was as a player, he goes, and also, he's got a great head. And I said, yeah, he's a cool dude. He goes, no. The size of his head. I said, what? He goes, he's got a Hall of Fame head. I said, what? He goes, as offensive lineman, you know, he's got a Hall of Fame head. I said, I'm going to ask Joe Thomas that. He goes, Joe would know. Ask him about Spencer Fano's head because he's got a great head.
11: And what did Joe say? Did you ask?
9: I haven't asked Joe yet. This is Kyle.
11: We need to text Joe right now and just say, do you know
7: Hall of Fame head?
11: What Hall of Fame head means?
9: For an offensive lineman.
11: You said it.
7: I didn't say nothing, actually.
11: Hall of Fame beef?
9: He's got glorious locks as well.
11: He does. Yes. Yeah.
7: And his brother's here. His brother's kind of looks a lot like him, but a little bit of a smaller version. His brother's wearing number 97, 6'4", 252. He's out there right now. Parker Brailsford had the fastest 10-yard split of any offensive lineman at the combine. So he's a guy that you can use. You can do center pulls with him, get him out in the mix, and that's going to be fun to watch.
11: You are high on him.
7: I am high on him.
9: He's going to fight for a starting job.
11: A lot of Parker's Brailsford.
9: Absolutely.
7: Well, first of all, he's from Suaru High School, as I like to say
11: In
7: terms of Zago, Scottsdale man.
11: Yep.
7: So I like that about him.
9: But let's go deeper in what you said about the 10-yard split, because a lot of people watch the combine, and they say, why do I care what an offensive lineman runs? And the 40 time, maybe not as significant as the 10-yard split time, but it is important to get to the second level the screen game, in the quick game. It legitimately is important. So, yes, it matters, and I do think he's going to fight for a starting job. Are they going to actually put him out there? Andrew Berry was asked at the combine, how many rookie offensive linemen are you comfortable with? He's like, well, it depends on the rookie offensive lineman.
11: Yeah, one thing AB's pretty good about, I think he really could care less about, he just wants five best.
9: None of us should care.
11: Nobody should, but there is that type, you know, there's some stigma with some places have. I don't think that's here, and I think the thing that's cool about Todd, too, is like, everybody in this entire organization's a rookie for him.
9: Yeah.
11: Except for the guys who were here before, which is there's not that many.
9: Now, I do think with the center, it does matter a little bit. You want to make sure you have a veteran on either side of that center to help a rookie.
7: Which we have.
9: Right? But you do. Exactly. You have Elton Jenkins, who's played the position. You have Zion Johnson, who could play the position, I have no doubt, if he needed to.
11: Have you seen Whip this offseason?
7: I have. He looks good.
11: I'm
7: a big Luke Whipler fan.
9: So
7: he's played well whenever he's gotten the opportunities to do so. Showing a little read option action there with Taylen Green. But, you know, going back to Brailsford really quickly, now that I've been verified to be a human, this guy, you know, he started 42 games in 3 years.
11: So great, isn't it?
7: He's played. It's unbelievable. It's really annoying. Like, remember my operation here. He started 42 games. So this is a guy who's played
11: a ton
7: in college football. And yeah, he's very smart, cerebral from what they say. So we'll see, but that's one of the things you want to see him show that he can pick this stuff up. I'll tell you, I got a guy that I just like the look of. I don't know if he's going to be good or not, but somebody that I wouldn't mind seeing have some success here with the Cleveland Browns is I look at for corners, and you know what I'm looking for? I'm looking for some size in that room. We have a lot of guys.
11: Mm-hmm.
7: Number 47, he was out there with the first unit, not out here with the second unit, but number 47, DeCarlos Nicholson, 6'4", 200, went to USC out of Mississippi, Petal, Mississippi. He's got a good look. And what you know, can you find a guy that can give you what Pierre Desir gives you? Can you find, you know, somebody like that? Because that's the one thing we don't really have in this cornerback room is size. Certainly if Tyson Campbell were to go down, we do not have size in that cornerback room. Dom Jones is probably the next biggest guy. He was an undrafted free agent in his own right last year. But we do not have much experience or size. And certainly when you think about the guys that have played, a D'Angelo Ross, a Trey Avery, those guys are not big players.
9: And they're listing Nicholson at 6'4", which, you know, that is extreme size at corner.
11: I was just going to fill in on the Nicholson backstory a little bit. 51 games starting out at Mississippi Gulf Coast, then Mississippi State, and then USC. So he kind of played the portal game probably a little bit. Played in all 12 games at USC last year, 38 tackles, one sack, one pick, three passes defensed. But if you are someone who, I mean, look, Mississippi State's put out some defensive backs.
7: Yeah, MJ Emerson.
11: MJ Emerson was here, of course, and they put out some good ones. And then you're somebody who, Lane Kiffin and USC in a year last year where they had a lot on the line and had a really nice year. Probably there was a nice chunk of change that came with that transfer, and he deserves every second of it. But that tells you a little bit about pedigree and what people see in him. For whatever reason, undrafted, but who knows? Maybe something can be unearthed here with him.
7: He certainly would like that. I mean, yeah. Just because I'm looking for, just like what you know, Todd Monken said in terms of, you know, bodies in the wide receiver room. You know, we're Brandon Lynch, great friend of this program. We want to see him make sure that he's got some body types.
11: Yeah.
7: Because let's be honest, look at our division. T. Higgins is in our division.
11: Yeah.
7: Michael Pittman's in our division. And so is DK Metcalf,
11: yeah.
7: And they're on the same team.
11: Yep.
7: So their size, and I don't know if I'm leaving anybody out from the Ravens that's big at the wide receiver position.
9: Rashad. Oh, they Bateman just drafted Elijah Surratt out of Indiana.
7: Right, who's a big player.
11: He's
7: right.
11: A physical kid.
7: We need a little sizer. Now, Tyson Campbell.
9: And Jacoby Lane. So, they drafted a basketball team.
7: Yeah.
9: The Ravens did at wide receiver in the middle round.
7: And we don't have a basketball team in our back end. Now, Emmanuel McNeil Warren certainly helps, and he's a guy that you hope can cover some tight ends or big slots going forward. But that's something that we need in that profile. Now, obviously, what's going to be interesting to see, and I'm curious, we talked about this at the draft, Andrew, but Kenny Moore was somebody that was the subject of trade talks, been released. So I wonder if he'd be somebody that we would be interested in to buttress that slot, you know, position with Miles Harden, who played well last year. But, yeah, I think you can still look to – you're always looking to upgrade.
9: So I texted Kenny Moore yesterday.
7: There you go.
9: And I said –
7: that's why I teed you up.
11: Nice drop in.
9: I said, why don't you come over here? I don't know what the front office is doing. I have absolutely – no knowledge. I have not spoken to anybody, but I like Kenny, and I didn't get a no, but it was, he's looking for the best opportunity, and this is it, then this is it.
11: This is it.
9: We'll
11: see.
9: There was no confirmation that it is an opportunity, just for the record, but Nathan, I'm thinking the same thing, right? Here's a veteran, a guy that can play, a guy that lines up in the slot. You need that savvy veteran there. You have that on the outside. I'm with you. Miles Harden really came on late in the year. The Miles Harden we saw late in the year was not the Miles Harden we saw in September in Baltimore.
7: No,
9: right?
7: That guy improved,
9: and he needs to be out there. He is a key piece of this team. But some veteran insurance, depends on what you want to pay, would be good as well.
7: It also allows Miles Harden to get some work inside and outside, because right now, who's the first guy up if something were to happen?
9: Inside?
7: Denzel, outside.
9: Or outside.
7: Outside, I'm saying.
9: I mean, I don't know who it is.
7: Miles Harden
9: could
7: then just be your top backup, and you know you're going to miss sometimes, and he's going to end up starting a ton of games anyway. But you're right. You go to Detroit, there are some plays where they would use motion, late motion, to get Jameson Williams inside, get a free release on Miles Harden. He ran with him. Did the same against Justin Jefferson in that game in London against Minnesota. So, no, that is not a knock on Miles Harden. I just think we need another body in that cornerback room. I think we also need, you know, we'll see how Bukie Watson looks, but I think you need a Sam linebacker, and I think we need another edge. I mean, I think if those are kind of the three things that we still need. Julian Okwara did not play in the National Football League last year, and right now he's our fourth edge. And really, we only have four of them. Oh, Casey Concepcion, create some space.
9: From Talen Green. Had to come back for that ball a little late getting there, but hey.
7: Don't overthrow wide open receivers.
9: No, exactly. I agree with you. You need a veteran corner. I think they will add a veteran corner. This is just my gut. There will be veteran corners available later in the summer. There will be guys that shake
11: free right now
9: in training camp. There will be younger veterans that shake free during training camp, who they undoubtedly will find. Remember, we're going to Philadelphia last year. They had how many excess corners at Eagles camp?
7: Oh,
9: we were like, we love that guy. We love that guy. We love that guy. They brought back D'Angelo Ross. They brought back Trey Avery. Let's be honest.
11: Little burst there.
9: Little burst. Amani Marshall bust through the line. Nice.
11: You're right.
9: Those
11: are
9: special teams guys.
7: I like the fact as well that we're given in these team situations, and this is smart, right? But Talen Green's taking every single one of these reps.
9: Absolutely.
7: Yeah, that's exactly how it should be. You want to give this guy as much time on task as you possibly can here.
9: So, guys, the schedule release officially Thursday. The league has confirmed.
11: There we go.
7: There it is. That'll be Thursday. Thursday night.
9: Thursday evening.
7: Yep.
9: Yes.
11: Last one here, then we'll take a quick break. Yeah, Talen. Yeah, you're right. Talen's getting them all. Little swing pass out there. You'd mention it with Marshall. He looks different just the year.
7: He does. Yeah, he looks quite good.
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1: 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Thank you. I appreciate the applause.
2: Hey, you're fantastic.
1: That was a very clean read.
3: He was clapping for Casey Concepcion.
1: Can't you just let me have a minute?
3: Oh, sure.
4: Oh, no, no, it's for both. Both can be
1: just
4: true.
1: Just a minute of
3: both
1: happiness.
3: Both can be true.
1: Just a little bit of praise.
2: A little speed out to Denzel Boston, thrown to the back shoulder by
3: Green. I thought
2: it
3: was a great read.
2: And then he spins back out of it. It was a great read. Big luminaries out here. The biggest in the organization are here, which you love to see. All of them.
1: Keeping a close eye.
2: Now we're getting a little 7-on-7, and Taylen Green. This is an opportunity for him to show something, show the ability to place the football, show the ability to connect with these young receivers, for them to know their routes, know their depths, be in sync here. And Denzel Boston off to a good start on that first one right here. You got two tight ends out there. You got Boston to the left, Floria to the right. Sending Cinnamon Sal in motion there.
4: Sal back,
2: quick hitter over the middle and completes it to Prescorn for a nice little gain. And right now, a nice little rhythm there for Taylen Green, which is nice to see. Nice little rhythm in the early going, the early offing.
1: This is day one rookie minicamp. We're 40-some minutes into it, however far. You can absolutely see why you'd roll the dice on somebody like Taylen Green.
2: Yep.
1: You can see why he lasted the way that he did in the draft. Just philosophically, this to me is what a six-round quarterback should be.
2: There aren't many that have his upside.
1: They don't. That's why this is like the apex of it.
2: Nice little route from Boston. Ball doesn't go his way as Taylen Green tries to go in the middle. It's kind of a double-side, backside slant there, kind of, or double ins from the backside. Denzel Boston's the other thing that has stood out to me thus far. He moves like it. He catches like it. Everything about him, I'm
1: enjoying. Looks like a plug-and-play, let's-go receiver.
2: Day one,
1: let's-go. Right now, he looks good to go.
3: And you can't see it here, but what stood out to me watching his cut-ups is that he's got the size, obviously. He's not afraid to lower the shoulder and use the size. He's
1: physical.
3: An angular guy. He's a tall guy.
2: He's thick, though.
3: He's thick, is my point. He's not a string bean. And he will go after you if he has to. He will go through you if
1: or
3: he has to.
1: Or by you.
3: Yeah.
2: Also,
3: keep an eye on the corners. I know we mentioned them both. There are two guys there. 47, Nicholson, you're right. I mean, he looks every bit 6'4".
1: Yeah.
3: I mean, he looks more than 6'4".
2: So with him, you wonder, can he bend? How are his hips?
3: Exactly.
2: Can he rotate? Can he mirror?
3: And the other corner on the other side, who's also...

0: A free agent who was signed, not on a tryout basis, is Nate Evans. He's not nearly as big. He's under 6 foot.
1: Yeah.
0: From Delaware, but he can run.
2: Yep.
0: I mean, he can run. And if there's going to be a corner that sticks in this camp, it might be one of those two.
2: Jalen Reagor right here, if he wants to have an opportunity, former first-round pick, he's got to, I feel like he's got to look like this is child's play for me. A little slant to him, nice catch, there nice ball.
1: At a TCU?
2: And there he goes.
1: Jalen?
2: Yeah.
0: This is the COVID draft, man. Like, the 2020.
1: Is that what it was?
0: There was some weird evaluations. It's not as if he was not a good college player. He was.
1: No, it's nice, yeah.
0: It just doesn't work for everybody. He's stuck around, to his credit. He's made plays in this league.
2: Yes,
0: he has.
2: And I'll remember, I think it was Rick Spielman at the time was the mm-hmm. GM of the Vikings.
0: Yeah.
2: And they showed their war room when the Eagles took Reagor, and they knew they were getting Justin Jefferson. They went absolutely bonkers. They were liking it. Carson Ryan kind of moves a little bit like Dallas Clark.
0: And not just because of the mustache?
2: No, just kind of that kind of shuffled over and...
0: The 48 is going to take some getting used to.
1: Yeah. It's pretty interesting on a guy like Reagor. Like, I was just pulling up, like, his career to this point. And it
0: 27 games started, 86 career catches.
1: Yeah.
0: 1,000 yards career.
1: First 2 years in Philly is a 21 and 22-year-old, 31 for 396.
0: Ooh, there's a nice
1: 80. 33 for 299.
2: That's our guy, 80. Mr. Anderson,
0: I presume.
2: Anderson.
0: From Bryson Barnes, ball a little behind him. Yeah, Jalen Reagor's got 1,000 yards in this league, which is obviously, he's a first-round pick. He was drafted in 2020. He needs more than 1,000 yards. But guys keep giving him chances because he can make plays.
1: Because in the end, you still have first-round talent.
0: Exactly.
1: You know?
0: And there's always going to be a team that says, well, every team, that I can take that first-round talent and I could still get something out of it.
1: Oh, yeah.
0: Because I had a grade on him. I had a very good grade on him when he came out. And, yeah, why not?
2: I'll tell you what. This receiver room is actually going to be very competitive, and that is going to be, it's for the first time in a long time where that is going to be one of the more interesting rooms to watch how that unfolds. Because as you sit here today, Judy, Bond, Concepcion, and Boston, I think, are locks.
0: Absolutely.
1: Yeah.
2: Then Cedric Tillman's there, and then Malachi Corley's there, who played, I think, pretty well for you. Maybe Jalen Reagor ends up on the 90 and gets an opportunity as a former first-round pick. You've got some interest. Gage Larvadan made this roster last year. You've got some interesting things. Oh, and they brought in Tylan Wallace.
0: Well, let's get to him because, again, here's a guy who has made a few plays in this league, but they've almost all been on special teams. And when you sign him, you think, all right, this is a guy who's going to be a core special teams player. This is a guy that Todd Monken and everyone else from the Raven staff wants, so you go get him. But then when you look at the contract, and Nathan, you and I were talking about this last week, when you look at the contract, there's no real guaranteed money on it. So I thought he would be a lock. That was before the draft. I'm not saying anyone is or is not, but to your point, it is a competitive room.
2: Yeah.
1: It'll be competitive at the top, too, for targets.
0: Yes.
2: Yes.
1: Not just, you know, who's on the roster or who's getting to play, who's getting snaps, who's getting targets.
2: Boston out to the right is the sole X. Oh, he had a chance. Maybe
1: ooh, that
2: nice
1: was a
2: little
1: nice
2: ball
1: there
2: from Taylen Green to Joe Royer. A little stick nod.
1: He's in a rhythm. He's hit three or four, hit a good one on an out here, hit that one over the middle.
2: What's Gibbe doing?
1: Nice rhythm right now. What's he doing?
0: Gibbe taking a walk over to the field.
1: Look at that guy.
2: Look at that. Look at that stride. Look at
1: the gait. The gait. Look at him.
2: A little lumbering.
0: Why did Gibbe take the walk? Just to show off
1: new
0: shorts? Yeah.
1: Well, could be.
2: Gibbe, why'd you take a walk? The listeners want to know. And what they say? No.
3: I'm trying to see if anybody else is filming.
1: Oh, I got you.
2: Jeff McDaniel is.
3: Well, he works here.
1: He does, yeah.
2: I know that. I know that.
1: Yeah, there's a little rhythm here for Taylen Green, though, here in the last 10 minutes or so.
2: Right, Taylen Green's got Boston. Nice.
0: Another
2: look
0: one
2: at the release on
0: catch,
2: that.
0: Turn it up field.
1: I've
2: gets
1: seen
2: up
1: one
2: in
1: motion,
2: the field.
0: Right there.
2: Pushes off on our guy 47 and creates big separation, and he is just a vacuum cleaner for the football.
1: We don't do this very often.
2: He looks good.
1: I've seen enough. I'm going to tell you, I will stake my reputation on it.
0: Yeah.
1: I think you can buy the 12 jersey.
2: Hug him?
1: Hug him.
0: Or you can just repurpose last year's 12.
1: Well, we just did a read for the pro shop, so.
0: Okay, buy the 12 jersey.
1: Come on.
2: Come on, we're selling. We're running a business.
0: Go to ClevelandBrowns.com, shop.nfl.com. Please go there now. Thank you.
1: Go there. Yeah, go down. Yes. Get down there to the pro
2: shop. We're trying
1: to get
2: to Hermosa ourselves. Okay?
0: Yes.
1: Jeez, only,
0: I gotcha.
1: We can't just give things away. I mean, we're not in the financial situation
0: I'm
1: you
0: sorry.
1: Are.
0: I did once years ago repurpose a Tim Couch into a John Manziel.
3: Yeah, I'm not expecting
1: did you get it switched?
0: I mean, just or with did you masking just, tape. I didn't actually
2: well,
0: I'm
2: not going
0: to
2: say how,
0: seamstress.
2: But a year ago I had a number two Shedeur Sanders game issue.
1: Yes, you did. Yes, you
0: Taylen
1: did.
0: Taylen Green, deep shot.
2: Oh,
1: a little wide.
2: Yibbe had a game-issued Chase Winovich.
1: He did have a game-issued Chase Winovich.
2: But he personalized just for himself.
1: He did.
4: That was a good-looking jersey.
1: That was.
2: You
4: came back
2: that.
4: From vacation. And
0: yeah.
1: I love the fact that like security
0: but
1: was involved.
0: In reality, it was a... It
1: really,
0: was a,
1: Jason?
0: It was
1: really?
0: A Dan Fike...
4: Oh, it wasn't security. It was HR.
0: It was a
4: HR,
0: Dan Fike jersey that you repurposed.
2: If they the didn't Dan want Fike? Anybody yes. to repurpose that jersey, it shouldn't have been on the list.
4: I appreciated your efforts.
2: Cross
4: somehow
2: it off the list
4: more.
2: Then.
1: Yeah, don't make it available.
2: Right.
1: What do we do?
2: What do we? What I do?
1: You made it available. We thought Gibby would like it.
2: Said you could put any name on any one of these jerseys, and guess what?
4: Oh, boy.
1: Easy.
4: That, by the way, that's still in the office. That might go in the new office.
2: That should be.
4: We
2: handy.
4: Should
2: what is
4: frame
2: it?
4: That.
2: All right, let's
1: oh,
2: watch.
1: Yeah, for sure.
0: Casey
1: we should.
0: Casey Concepcion, wide to the left, motioning into a stack left. Taylen Green,
2: ooh, a little crosser. Get it out to him.
0: I can't
1: threw
0: see.
1: It high.
0: I can't see.
2: Get it out to him. He had that. That was a little motion to the inside, and then a little shake and a little drag right across the middle to create separation. Give it to
1: if
2: him.
1: If we had
0: this
1: control.
0: Is great tag team right now because I can't see.
2: Yeah.
0: So like mid play, I will hand it off to you, and then you finish.
1: You can.
2: It's
1: finish.
2: A new style of play by play.
0: It's the new style.
1: If we had control of this,
2: come out.
1: Like if it was like Madden,
2: yeah.
1: Throw to 12 and 17 every time.
2: Every
1: 18, I guess, if you want
2: little
1: to.
2: Little 83 every now and then.
1: Yeah. I want to – that's what I'm looking at. I want to see 12 and 17.
2: Yeah. Well, Jalen Reagor out there now in the hot pink cleats. Bryson DeChambeau checks it down.
0: I've heard it both ways.
2: To number 36.
1: Not going to play live. Or not going to play PGA, Bryson.
2: Not so fast, my friend.
1: Was there something new this morning?
2: The PGA Tour announcing this morning they're loosening their restrictions on content creation.
0: Come on. Was
2: oh,
0: going.
2: Yeah. Oh, yeah. Sure, sure, sure.
1: I mean,
2: sure.
1: He's literally the only one, right, that they would care to have. I suppose Rom.
2: Yeah, I don't think Rom. There's a guy on that tour who they're like, you know, everybody's going to want to go play on the PGA. And he's like, I really don't think so. Guy who's been on the LIV Tour over the last... Since joining the LIV Tour, I think he's made something like $36.9 million.
1: Yeah.
2: And he's never been better than 80th in the world.
1: What a life.
2: And he's like, so a lot of people are just going to stop playing professional golf or just play whatever.
1: Yeah. I'm good.
2: Yeah.
1: Yeah, I'm not going to go grind anything.
2: Never been higher, better than 80th in the world and made $36
0: Who
2: million.
0: Is this?
1: You wouldn't even know his
2: I don't,
1: name.
2: I never,
1: face.
2: I never heard of him.
1: I saw the interview, but I couldn't tell you who he is or.
2: Yeah.
1: Or any of it. No.
0: Right. Concepcion slot left.
2: Ooh. All right. Oh, nice little release pass. Oh, God. Oh,
0: there it is.
2: Him.
0: There it is.
2: And he goes up, climbs the left. First down, Brown.
0: He caught it.
2: Oh, no. Ball. The ground.
0: That was in traffic.
2: Ground.
0: Oh. So
2: he went up
0: Casey
2: and got
0: Concepcion
2: it.
0: In traffic, slot fade, went up, pulled it down. He had two guys around him. They were both raking at the ball. He landed flat on his back. Ball came out. This is one
2: from
0: of them.
2: The ground.
0: Honestly,
2: from the ground.
0: I need to see the replay whether or not he hit the ground with possession and then it got ripped.
2: He
0: out.
2: Did. He did hit the ground with okay. possession. Yes. And then the ball bounced out from,
1: yeah,
2: from the
1: after.
2: Ground. So if he's being touched, is he down?
0: What's a
2: don't
0: catch?
2: You have to complete
0: what,
2: the catch?
0: What is a catch?
2: I don't know.
1: We had that question on one of the mailbags recently.
2: Des
1: like, what
0: it was
1: one
0: kind
1: thing?
0: Of a
2: ask
0: Brandon
2: Des Bryant.
1: That's what the one.
0: Yeah.
2: Ask Des Bryant.
0: Ask Brandon Cooks.
1: Yeah.
2: Please. That was a catch.
0: I think it was.
2: Yeah.
0: But it was also a fumble. It depends how many frames per second you
2: I think it's just
0: watch
2: a catch
0: it.
2: And he was down.
1: I just think whatever you decide a catch is, it should be the same no matter where you are on the field.
2: Well, I mean, the
1: it
2: most
1: shouldn't be
2: absurd
1: different in the
2: one
1: end zone.
2: Is if you catch a ball like this
1: yeah.
2: on your tippy toes yeah. and go out, that's a touchdown. If you catch the ball like this in the back of the end zone and then your heels
0: you
2: go down, somehow that's incomplete.
0: Yeah.
1: Yeah.
2: That doesn't make any sense.
1: Makes no sense.
2: That is completely illogical.
0: What yeah, what if absolutely. You are able to
1: how about the one where you
0: fire
1: just touch
0: those
1: it?
0: Calves and stand there? Like, at what point am I allowed for my heels to touch out.
2: I think it's the second that you possess the football and your 2 feet are down the end zone, that's a touchdown.
1: If you can do this and the that's nose it. Is,
0: yeah. Right.
1: Then that should be two.
2: Well, because
1: it should be the same. It should be all be ruled the same.
0: But with that, you already established possession in the field of play, and then you took it over.
1: But didn't you do in his, too? Didn't you establish
2: catch,
1: possession now?
2: Up and play, touchdown.
0: I would argue,
1: it's a
0: yes. Minis,
1: it's a yeah. Millisecond. It's the same.
0: Argue, I would argue, yes.
1: I mean, you see that touch thing break the field, and then you fumble or whatever. All of those things. Yeah, I just...
2: Casey
1: should be ruled the same.
2: Casey put in some extra work on the catch it and snatch it down, get it out of harm's way when you're climbing the ladder like that. Ooh, Denzel Boston said, look out, look Floria.
0: With it new wide receiver so coach Christian Jones. By the way, I think
4: that's
0: a
4: special
0: story
4: teams,
0: that,
4: by the way.
0: That,
2: tight end coach last year.
0: Tight end coach last year, that's my point.
2: Yep.
0: A guy changing position room. There's a lot riding in the Browns wide receiver position room this year, right?
2: Yep.
0: On that room. And you have a new coach in there, a guy that has been in the building talking to Sed Tillman a couple of weeks ago. Obviously, they know each other. It's not as if there was no crossover
2: right.
0: between those two rooms, but there is a new voice in there, not only for the young guys whose development is essential, but for the veterans who had Chad O'Shea in there the last couple of years.
1: Yeah.
2: By the way, again, the Casey Concepcion luminary is locked in on his little yeah. session right here.
1: First round pick, buddy.
2: Yeah, that's right.
1: The craziest one of those was ever, was it Cade York? That we watched.
0: Oh God!
2: Yeah,
1: when they would stand, when they would yeah. stand all around him, I was nervous.
2: Well, listen,
0: 58.
1: But you got to be.
2: You got to be.
1: You got to hit him.
0: For the win.
2: That's
1: got to be impervious.
2: I mean, last year after our good friend Andre Schmidt, who I love dearly, had a rough game, I said, "Let's just walk him down the stadium, line up all the luminaries behind him."
1: Yeah.
2: Said, "Here, you got 145-yard field goal. You make it, you're a kicker. You miss it, goodbye."
1: Yeah.
0: Can I tell
2: if you
0: a story?
2: Can't make that.
0: What year was that he got drafted?
2: Who? Cade
0: yeah.
2: York. Feels like in my mind, 22.
0: Okay.
2: Yes, 22.
1: Your bank
2: because he
1: was
2: hit.
1: Gone.
2: It was 22. It was my
1: yeah.
2: first year in the booth. That was my first game in the booth, and he hit the
1: 58-yarder.
0: But
2: well,
0: that was week one. Go back to the preseason. My story is the preseason. I remember hanging because there was a game in Philly where he missed a couple. Where he could have won it.
2: Wasn't that
0: in
2: the next
0: pre-season?
1: That was the next year.
0: Oh, the next year.
1: No,
0: okay.
1: He didn't miss anything in year
0: okay.
1: one.
2: Yeah.
1: Dude,
2: the
1: first his
0: year.
1: First year here,
2: yeah.
1: The pregame
2: was
1: to go watch him kick.
2: Yeah. Right.
1: And he would boom from 70.
2: Like, Chicago.
1: Remember that?
2: Chicago. Cairo Santos is just sitting there kind of with his mouth agape watching
0: agape.
2: Him hit
1: yeah.
2: 70 yarders. Yeah, no. There was no
1: people would get to the stadium
2: the
1: early
2: year,
1: and he'd put on this kicking routine and you'd be like, my God, this is unbelievable.
2: Yeah.
0: The next year was the game in Philly where you and Jim, I remember listening, where the disappointment in both of your voices, understandably, mine as well. I remember my shoulders physically shrugging, listening to you guys as we were waiting for Cade York to hit a game winner or to tie the game, whatever it was.
1: Like yeah.
0: The game where he missed multiple kicks.
2: You just
0: I went
2: to
0: bed sad that night.
1: Yep. Yeah, it stinks.
0: Legitimately sad that night.
1: It wasn't for lack of effort.
2: He's still
1: but
2: bouncing
1: then,
2: around, I believe.
1: Well, that
0: he was
1: talent,
0: as last year.
1: That talent
0: yeah,
1: travels.
0: It,
1: like.
0: Well,
1: if you have that type of leg talent.
2: If I recall, last year he was set to kick for the Giants.
0: And then
2: he
0: got pulled
2: hurt
0: a hammy. Yeah.
2: In practice.
1: I think you're right.
0: In warm-ups.
2: In warm-ups.
0: Yeah, I think. Or no.
2: I think it was in practice.
0: Or Friday
2: they had a
0: practice.
2: Kicker.
0: Yeah. Friday practice.
1: All right. Take a quick timeout and much more. Day one of rookie minicamp out here in Berea. 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
2: I know it's a little thing. But we talk about athleticism and all of that.
1: Uh-huh.
2: Just watching the way that Spencer Fano jogs over.
1: Yep.
2: Relative to the way some of the other offensive linemen jog.
3: I see it.
2: He looks like a small guy who's just in a bigger guy's body.
1: The LeBron James thing, right? Where, like, you shouldn't be able to move that well being that big.
2: Yeah.
1: Yeah. Runs like a linebacker.
2: His jog was very different than anybody else's. Parker's was similar, but Spencer's jog, and his, look at him getting out there, getting high-fiving everybody.
1: Leader, dude.
3: Let me say this about him, too. You guys have interviewed him, right?
1: Yep.
3: And you came away with a good impression.
2: Great.
1: Yeah.
2: Yeah, he's great.
3: As did I. Can I just say, not that anyone has favorites, because there are no favorites. They're all your new kids.
1: Oh, I have favorites. I rate my kids read all the time.
3: Okay. Would you admit publicly?
1: Of course.
3: You do it publicly?
1: I tell them.
3: You tell them?
1: Where they are.
3: Okay.
1: Yeah.
3: But is that like
1: standings.
3: To push them?
1: No. Not really. My hope is the ones that are at the bottom of the rung elevate.
3: Okay.
1: So yeah, I guess so.
3: To push them.
1: Yeah, that's right.
3: Okay.
1: Fair.
3: So everyone you talk to at the Cross Country
2: Bootsy,
3: Mortgage Campus.
2: Number one.
3: Loves this class collectively,
2: probably
3: right?
2: Not.
3: I've heard that a bunch. Great class, great group of kids, no problems, love these guys, they're all wonderful. Yet through all of that, Spencer Fano stands out as like this, he is an energy giver. Mm-hmm. Not a taker.
2: Not a vampire.
3: He's a hugger. And they're not like, hey, good to see you, bro hugs.
1: Oh,
3: they're
1: no.
3: like warm
2: it's an embrace.
3: Yeah. embraces.
1: Yeah.
3: Like, all right, you can let me go.
1: He's a culture tornado.
3: He is a culture tornado.
1: Yeah.
3: He is that guy. Like, you saw the video from the War Room, right?
2: Yep.
3: On the ESPN doc where Andrew Berry says, all right, let's talk about this guy. Best guy we've interviewed in 10 years, right?
1: Yep.
3: He is that guy. Like, you feel it when he walks into the room.
1: To me, it'd be shocking if the baseline for his career
3: is
2: anything.
3: Salute.
1: Is that he's a multiple-year captain here.
3: He was a captain at Utah.
1: Yeah, like just screams that he'll be a captain here for, you know, for a great part of his time here. I mean, I just feel like that's the minimum floor for him.
3: It's not an act either. A couple of weeks ago, I went down this YouTube rabbit hole and watched all his, like, local Utah TV interviews.
1: Yep.
3: Like going back to when he was an underclassman. He was that guy then.
1: Oh, yeah. Yeah. No, and you know this from sport. If you're phony, you're not going to be a captain at Utah.
3: Right.
1: You're not. That stuff is sniffed out right away. I mean, it's sniffed out, man.
2: Brailsford came in and was a captain at Alabama.
3: Yep.
2: One year
1: and was it. Yeah.
2: No, they know that. By the way, Concepcion, right now what they're doing is some of the people have helmets on, but really nobody has helmets on other than the quarterback on offense, and they're just kind of doing gentle things. I'd like to take those helmets off some of those linebackers, but
1: yeah, that's good observation.
2: Concepcion, they did a play action. Concepcion, his quickness and suddenness in and out of his breaks, and it's kind of like JSN. If you watch him, it's the same speed. He doesn't necessarily have to slow down, and so he doesn't give away what he's doing. But the last play, and he's the exact guy that 47, our guy DeCarlos Nicholson, is going to have trouble with, because he was able to just wiggle free from him in a big, big way.
3: The numbers that Concepcion had against Pressman are through the roof. But I'm glad you mentioned JSN, because I think you've heard that comparison before. There was some thought with JSN. You know this from your Buckeye life.
1: Yeah.
3: Oh, he can't play outside. He's going to be a slot guy only. He plays outside. He wins outside.
2: He wins everywhere.
3: He wins everywhere. And Concepcion, people have labeled him a slot. If you look at where he lined up last year at A&M, he was outside two-thirds of the time. Not inside. Outside.
2: That's what Munkin said to us the night we drafted him.
1: He said
2: he's going to be an outside. We see him as an outside guy. Like you said, of course he can play in the slot, and we'll move him around, but we see him as an outside guy. Yeah, no real, I don't even think, oh. Little timing off there. We've had a couple of those. That's got to get tightened up and cleaned up. That was a little bit of a low missile to Thielen Green's knee.
1: It was
2: there
1: a
2: from
1: little
2: Brailsford.
1: Bit, yeah.
2: Those are the things, these are the little things he despises. Todd Monken despises bad football. That's bad football. You want to start for this team, those things have to get eliminated. Again, this is the first day of rookie minicamp. Centers and quarterbacks who have never been together.
1: Right.
2: You're going to have some issues, but you've got to make sure that they don't rear their ugly head often, because you're on every play there should be three people touching the football, right? And then you have trick plays where more, but it's the center, it's the quarterback, and then it's whomever, whether it's the running back or the receiver or tight end, whoever gets it. You want to see that. 67's got to get out there. Get on your horse, brother.
1: Big fella.
2: Look at 12. Look at Boston all the way down the field.
1: I'm telling you, dude.
2: 43. Nate Evans. It's going to get, yeah. it's going to take a while for 43 not to be my man, Mahmoud Diabate.
3: I agree.
1: So many cool moments with this too. You guys saw the video our social team put up of Denzel getting 12 and going into his locker and next to Miles, and like that's, you know,
3: first day of school of the, vibes.
1: Yeah, man, and
3: yeah,
1: all this
3: like
1: stuff.
3: I finally
1: like,
3: made it vibes.
1: Yeah, you feel like, gosh, if you get to Washington, you finally made it, and you're playing in, you know, you go there to play in the Pac-12, end up playing in the Big Ten, and you do all of this, play in a national championship game at Washington, all of this stuff. And then there's another level of it, right? And to be able to have a locker next to Miles and be a, that's just such a cool thing. I love that. Love
3: you guys
1: that
3: talking to
1: moment.
3: Denzel later, I think, maybe?
1: Hopefully.
2: I believe
3: okay.
2: Right.
3: You have to ask him about the sweatshirt he had on when he walked into the locker room. Did you see what he was wearing?
2: I did not.
3: He was wearing his glorious sweatshirt, something that I could not pull off, but he could. He's a young man. On it was a picture of Jordan with the cigar and the Larry O'Brien.
1: Oh, that's
3: that
1: that's
3: was
1: a good one.
3: The entire sweatshirt.
1: That's pretty cool.
3: Jordan with a cigar, that iconic photo the locker room, winning the championship.
1: Winning it,
3: championship
1: yeah.
3: one, I believe, with the Bulls and the Larry O'Brien.
1: Those must be going around. My oldest just wanted me to get. There's one that the you know the one where Matt Barnes sticks the ball in Kobe's face and he doesn't flinch. There's one of those that's going around, and he just
2: Matt Barnes tells that. Have you heard him tell a story about that?
1: I think I have, maybe years ago.
2: It's good. He
1: yeah.
2: A lot of respect for Kobe, and then he was after that. He was like a little like,
1: yeah.
2: He's like, I don't know, maybe I should. Maybe that's the wrong guy.
1: Wrong guy to do that too, baby.
3: On the ground.
2: Yeah. That's second team. Second team.
1: Second team, but we've seen some of those.
2: Twice with
1: first
2: that.
1: Day, but yeah.
2: Can't tell who's playing center right out there with this unit. But
3: look, that's a problem everywhere. You know how many snaps from under center Fernando Mendoza had last year?
2: That bird bowed up on RJ.
1: Yeah. Holy cow.
3: He had three,
1: did.
3: By the way.
1: Well, that's a killdeer.
3: Yeah.
1: Those things are incredibly territorial.
3: And oh. That's a nest as
4: it went
3: well.
4: After G-Man. Yeah. The babies yeah. would do any
3: the bird. The bird went after
1: oh,
3: the G-Man.
1: Oh, yeah. Those things are crazy aggressive.
4: We tried to purposely put his water bottle over there after he freaked out.
1: Yeah, they come at you.
4: Oh, yeah. We're aware.
2: The cook almost got attacked by a goose.

0: there's
1: it was
0: there's
1: it had a, its nest was right by where the cook was walking.
0: An answer for that,
1: and it went like this.
2: Yeah, they hiss at you.
0: Gross.
1: I'm like, cook, don't. That guy's not afraid. He is.
2: No,
1: not,
2: they're idiots.
1: He's not backing down.
2: Rats with wings.
3: Goose.
2: Yes,
3: they're awful. Geese are rats with wings.
2: Rats with wings.
3: Pigeons are rats with wings.
2: Pigeons
3: yes,
2: are no.
3: They are.
2: Pigeons aren't even a problem. Geese are a problem, dude.
3: Squirrels.
2: No, squirrels are nothing. Get yourself one Buddy Garrity. That takes care of the squirrels. I'm going to tell you, though, geese, no.
3: Geese are delicious.
2: You're not eating Canada goose.
1: I don't think you're.
2: Like albatross, yeah. Bud. Like,
1: I don't think your pate
2: no.
1: is coming from
2: no, these rats these with varmints. Wings that eat lawn. I don't think that's what we're serving
0: about
2: up.
0: Different geese.
1: They produce yeah. an inordinate amount of dung as well.
2: That's because all they do is eat this.
1: Yeah, it's annoying.
2: It's awful. We have it. Well, you see, you're a big California guy. You don't have the problem with geese like we do.
1: Yeah, we have problem.
2: We got big problem with
3: I
2: geese.
3: I saw
2: here.
3: A goose yesterday while working out. I don't know what it was doing.
1: We got somebody.
2: In California
3: yes,
2: or here?
3: There.
2: Like a Canada goose?
3: I don't know what kind of goose. I don't
2: black-headed
3: know my geese.
2: Ones. Yeah.
3: I didn't, like, stop and ask where yes. he's from.
2: No, no, no, but there's a distinctive. Yeah. No, but if it's in Southern California, I don't know if I've ever
3: I
2: seen them there.
3: I do not know the difference in geese. I'm right. sorry.
2: Well, there's only one that we see, and then there's the other that's like the domesticated, like, white goose.
3: Full
2: those
3: disclosure,
2: are the ones you eat.
3: I have never paid attention to any
1: those
3: differences
1: are,
3: in
1: those
3: geese.
1: Those are fatted up.
3: Yeah. At any time. I don't know geese.
1: We have a
2: we only have one.
1: We have somebody in the neighborhood suck. Who, in the you know the little pond lake out there.
2: Don't tell me they're feeding them.
1: Absolutely not. We got like boat yeah. control boat that they go like.
2: There you go.
1: And they go after them, run them off, and then we have dogs. That
2: yeah,
1: run
2: get
1: them
2: the
1: off.
2: Dogs. That's, yeah. that's all you need.
1: All right, we're going to get another team period here. Helmets are back on. Talen Green at quarterback. Boston Floria. Looks like Casey Concepcion might be out there. Maybe we're going, is this a two-back set? I saw another back run in there. No, Concepcion's on the side. So Boston and Floria.
2: I believe you called it the Big Four. The Big Four all passed the look test.
1: Oh, yeah.
3: They all have. Yes.
2: They look the right way.
1: Yes. Concepcion makes that catch on the sideline. And doesn't the ground doesn't pop that one out. We're very excited.
3: You got Logan Fano out there as well right now. The other Fano.
2: Is he out there?
3: 96.
1: Fano,
3: two,
1: Fano,
2: oh, yeah, there
1: three,
2: he is.
1: Fano
2: yeah,
1: 4.
2: Mm-hmm. Yep.
3: Guy came back from three ACLs.
2: That's, can you imagine that,
3: absurd.
2: Man?
3: No, I can't,
2: like
3: actually.
2: The second rehab and then,
3: awful.
2: Wait, what? I'm doing this
3: yeah.
2: again?
1: Oh, it's Cole Wilson, this 38, who's out there.
3: Baylor.
1: Yeah, 5'7".
3: I know 5'7". He looks 5'7".
1: He goes in motion. Green drops back. Boston.
3: There's a flag
1: little
3: out.
1: Cover two right there. Now, that's exactly what 47 could do. Is that a pick? Do we have a pick? Do we have a fumble? They're going the other way. Somebody's in the end zone. 64. Tyreek Sapp.
2: We had a big spike there.
3: No relation.
1: No, we got no relation to Warren Sapp. We got no relation to David Boston. But 47 right there. So our guy DeCarlos Nicholson, the big corner, in a cover two look, pretty good because he was able to get nice depth right there and push on Boston. He had Emmanuel McNeil Warren over the top on the deep half. That was pretty good.
2: I would be shocked if he's not around a little bit just with that body type.
1: Was he one of the ones we signed?
3: Nicholson, yeah, he's not a tryout guy.
1: Not a tryout
2: guy. So he's here. You'd give a long look to that body type, man.
1: For sure. I like Royer. I like the way Royer mm-hmm. Royer moves around.
3: Yeah, Joe. He does also pass the look test. Joe Royer.
2: No
3: absolutely.
2: Doubt. Yeah. No doubt.
1: I mean, I'd imagine he's going to be our day one tight end, too.
3: You would think.
2: Yeah. How many are we going to have in the mix? How many
1: tight
2: rookies are going to be?
3: You got Fannin, the two rookies, and Stoll.
1: You're talking first.
2: I'm talking
1: second
2: about
1: year?
2: First and second year.
1: All three tight
2: Cleveland
1: ends.
2: Browns, top of our head, depth chart.
1: Three running backs, three tight ends, three plus receivers.
2: Yeah.
1: And at least two quarterbacks, maybe three.
2: Yeah.
1: I just don't see. The quarterback one is going to be interesting. How are we going to do that?
2: Yeah.
3: It's May 8th.
1: It doesn't need to be solved now.
3: Right. That's my point. Nothing is solved now, and nothing needs to be solved.
2: But
3: now.
2: Of course,
1: I
2: think that we cannot repeat last year.
3: Agree.
2: And I do think that knowing Todd, I just think he would have kind of all of this in his head.
1: Sure.
2: Even now, kind of knows where things are going to be. Like,
1: for sure.
2: He's pretty decisive, dude.
3: So I think there.
1: A little bootleg left.
3: There's a lot there.
1: And there he goes.
3: Oh, look at Taylor Green.
1: Look at that man run.
3: Couple
2: track
3: of things.
2: Guy, man.
3: Number one,
2: looks it
3: with a new head coach. It's got to be a meritocracy. A new head coach cannot stand in front of a locker room and say, "Well, this guy, I'm kind of going to give him the job because we think he should have the job." No. Can't be that way.
2: No.
3: So it's going to be a meritocracy. I'm with you. Someone has to have the job, and Munkin has been very clear. Somebody has to have the job, or at least be working towards that job where he gets the majority of the reps by the time we get to training camp the third week of July. But what I think, again, my perspective, people kind of lose their minds over is that just because somebody starts camp with that job doesn't mean they end camp with that job.
2: No.
3: Camp is a proving ground for someone who might have been anointed, whomever it is, to lose that job and someone to beat him out.
2: And we saw that last year with Kenny.
3: Yes.
2: So those things can happen. So much more to come. You're listening to Cleveland Browns Daily on 850.
0: Mother's Day is coming, and you gotta show love to the mothers in your life. Between my mom and my wife, who is now a first-time mom, I got a lot of appreciation I need to show. So yeah, Mother's Day matters, and you gotta get it right. That's why I'm sending Farm Fresh flowers from the Books Company. 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
2: All right, welcome back in this special rookie minicamp edition of Cleveland Browns Daily. Merely Bo, the great Z, the great Siciliano here as well. We were having that conversation about quarterbacks. Whatever he decides to do with it, it is a choice. Because yes. Our four quarterbacks have very little in common.
3: Correct.
2: With each other. In terms of style
3: That's
2: of
3: great
2: play.
3: Point. They're all very
2: different. They're all incredibly different. Like, every one of them is a distinct choice. And the cool thing about Todd is I think he could design something for any one of them.
4: Absolutely.
2: And I think he's that malleable as a coordinator and now as a head coach.
3: He's proven
2: but,
3: that.
2: And he's
3: years.
2: Done it. But these are physical choices in style for how you want to play offensive football, depending on the quarterback you choose.
3: Yeah, all of that. Whoever is the quarterback heading into camp isn't necessarily the quarterback week one. I think I'll repeat that. And people tie themselves in knots about who's the quarterback now or who's the quarterback for the June mandatory camp or who's the quarterback the third week of July. It only matters who's the quarterback week one. And that can change because it changed last year.
4: Yeah, but last year was an anomaly.
3: Last year was an anomaly.
4: And we can't repeat last year.
3: I'm with you.
2: The only pushback I would have is I think all of those pieces matter, though.
4: I'd love to have it decided by training camp. I'd like to go into training camp. This is a starter.
2: This is a starter, and that's it.
4: That's who gets
2: it.
4: Okay. That's it.
3: I'm with you. But let's play make-believe, okay? So let's say it's Deshaun.
4: Okay.
3: And let's say one of the other guys, whomever, Shador, for example, lights it up in training camp, lights it up in the preseason, where you have to allow, as an organization, as a coaching staff, to, as Taylor Green can't hit LaFleur at
2: 40-some yards
3: downfield.
5: Denzel Boston would have caught it.
3: You can't allow yourself organizationally to go, you know what, he deserves it.
2: Sure. In the scenario you just played out, though, it would take, with the veteran and then the second-year guy chasing, to me, it wouldn't be anything in camp that would change that. It would be something that happened in the season.
4: Well, it's, what about the only example would be Seattle, it's Flynn and Russell Wilson.
3: Correct.
4: Where, like, the rookie is so much better.
2: They hadn't seen him.
4: So I.
3: But like, look, the
2: other
3: Raiders.
2: One you could do.
3: The
2: like,
3: Raiders,
2: if you did it the
3: like,
2: other way, if you did, your thing would work perfectly for the other one. If you did Shador anointed, we're going to go with Shador. Deshaun lights up camp, lights up preseason.
3: Why must it only be that way?
2: Because I think the veteran part of Deshaun, the fact that we've seen so much of him. Now, we haven't seen a lot of him in the last few years, but Todd certainly has a good memory of what he's done in the league at the highest level.
3: Sure.
2: And I think that my hunch would be, I don't have anything to back this up other than just hunch, that the feeling would be, well, he's a gamer. I want to see what he looks like in games.
3: Yeah.
2: Like, I don't know that there's anything in camp that would happen that would derail barring just complete collapse.
4: To your point, yes, it is a meritocracy, and so yes, you could say, all right, we're going to give you a period here with the ones or a period there, and if those continue to go well and the other guy's struggling, sure. But I'd like to have for the first time, and it feels like probably what, since Bake, because you had Deshaun, but Deshaun was coming off injury, or
2: we were sitting
4: Deshaun,
2: right over there.
4: And then it was
2: when,
4: Jacoby for 11 games.
2: We were sitting right over there, and the suspension happened. We thought it was going to be 4 to 6 games, and it was whatever it was,
4: 11.
2: 10 or 11, whatever. And it was like, well, that just derailed all that. So, yeah, we haven't had one.
4: Where we could just go full steam ahead with it.
3: Let me go back to what I was saying about the Raiders. So this goes to the Daniel Jeremiah, Charles Davis unscripted debate on day 3 of the draft, where the question from Rich was, how many games does Kirk Cousins start? And the two of them, who are good friends, DJ and Charles, had a massive disagreement because we all believe that even if they say it's going to be Kirk Cousins for the entire year, that there is a scenario, because we've seen this movie so many times, where when the kid comes in and looks good, you go, what the heck, let's go with him.
2: Yeah.
3: So you can't tell me that can't happen here, where you say, look, it's Deshaun. He's the veteran. He gets it. Deshaun's been in a million offenses. He clearly looks as good as he has in a couple of years. Give it to him, right? He's the guy. And then all of a sudden, Shador comes on strong late in the summer, where you go, we got to just play him.
2: Okay, so the only difference I would say between your example and this one is the number one
3: Absolutely.
2: Overall pick
3: it's
2: in the draft.
3: Absolutely, it's a huge difference.
2: Versus,
3: I understand that.
2: You know,
4: and I think Kirk Cousins, I think – I think in that case, if Mendoza's clearly on par with them, you start him. If he's not, they're going to start Cousins, and Cousins is going to play as long as they're successful. They made a lot of moves to try to be successful.
2: Yeah.
4: And then at some point, you know, Mendoza is going to play, and Mendoza is the future. He's the franchise. That's it. I think our scenario is very different in that there isn't a clear cut, you would say, okay, it's got to be this guy. I think there are certainly people that think it should be Shador. There are people that think it should be Deshaun. The truth is we haven't seen in the last few years either of them play great football for any sustained period of time. And so it's going to come down to who is ready. What I'm hoping is that there is a clear delineation by the time that we take our break for the summer so you can say, okay, this is the plan, this is the program. We can start building the offense. Because, to be honest, the offense that you're going to have for Deshaun Watson, maybe the core of it's going to be the same if it was Shador, but there will be differences. And I'd want to go in and have everything geared toward, because to your point, you were going to have your top three tight ends most likely are going to be first or second year players.
3: Yeah.
4: Your top three running backs are going to be first or second year players. Your top three of your top four receivers are going to be first or second year players. Yeah. And perhaps two of your starting offensive linemen are going to be rookies. Like, you want to give everybody, these young guys, as much. And for all of them who were here last year, it's a new system, new experience. So they're all kind of learning it for the first time. And all the other guys on the offensive line, it's their first year here.
3: Yeah.
4: I want to give everybody as much time as possible to get it done. The producing right now that's
3: this is
4: happening
3: fun.
4: Is just on an elite
3: level. I love
4: level.
3: This.
4: I love
3: this
4: it.
3: This is so much fun. It's so much fun to be able to do this.
4: Man.
3: And paint these pictures for you. Day one of rookie minicamp. Great job out of you, my friend.
6: Right.
3: Thanks for
6: letting me crash
3: great
6: your show.
3: Great to see
4: and
3: you
4: like
3: as always.
4: That 1 p.m. start.
3: What a time to be alive.
4: Felt good.
3: Appreciate you all following along as well. The Cleveland Browns Daily.
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2: Well, day one in the books, my friend, of rookie mini camp. It was awesome. It was awesome to be out here. It was awesome to see this class. Big numbers.
4: Yeah.
2: Big numbers. Played real football. Kind of fun.
4: Yeah, well, we confirmed with John Frain that this was the biggest in quite some time, at least that he can recall. And it was fun. And the guys, the big four, all stood out as we wanted to see. I thought that Talon Green made some nice throws with the football. And you can see, as you talked about earlier, just a few seconds ago, in fact, that, you know, you see exactly why he went where he did, but you see why it is so tantalizing, and you see why there's still a lot of work to do.
2: Yes.
4: And by the way, that's perfectly okay.
2: Yeah.
4: Because as long as the tantalizing is there, and then every day we're a little more tantalizing and a little less work, even if it's 1%, that means that you're headed in the right direction. But the guy who was the most impressive to me today was Denzel Boston.
2: Yeah, not close.
4: In terms of just everything, the look, the performance, all of it. Fano, I mean,
2: I was just going to say, I'm sure Spence was great, but it's we're not.
4: Yeah,
2: pads.
4: But this
2: is
4: even watching him jog. He impressed me.
2: Yeah,
4: he blew me away.
2: Casey Boston, you could see
4: it was everything. It was there. You could see it. Emmanuel McNeil Warren again. His body. You just see it. You see the stuff that is there. But Boston was doing it, running routes. You know, if Casey comes down with that one ball, you're probably saying, "Oh man!" But you see his ability to separate is clearly on par.
2: Absolutely.
4: And now we're going to have to get there. But Boston was the one who impressed me. I hope that we're able to talk to him maybe on Monday. It feels
2: be nice.
4: Like it would be a big win for the program.
2: It would be. Yeah, he was the one. His frame, his fluidity, his mitts. You mentioned this earlier in the show, but his willingness and eagerness to get downfield and block at 7-on-7 or whatever, but still he's down there doing it. I feel like he was open always. Like, it wasn't always the right read, but he was open always. And he just has there's a presence. He just looks like a one. I mean, he does.
4: Yes,
2: he looks like a number one.
4: He looks like a stud receiver.
2: Like a stud,
4: and that's, you know, we have not had that body type here in quite some time. And that was... That really is my biggest takeaway, is getting to see him in person today. That Denzel Boston is, to quote the great Denzel, he is who we thought he was. This is a guy that you and I talked about a lot. If you went tackle first, you get him at 24. Now, of course, you and I wanted Carnell Tate. Not an option.
2: Not an option.
4: Not an option. Gone at number four. And so you get Fano, who seems to be everything you want from not just the physicality. Looks great, by the way, out here in his uniform, his movement skills, and then the leadership. But then you get, you know, Boston at 39, along with Casey Concepcion, and you get an opportunity to really just kind of change the dynamic of this operation. I thought Imani Marshall, I want to single him out.
2: Oh, yeah, he looked good.
4: He looked very good for the Browns as well at the running back position.
2: Yeah, it was really fun. We had a blast. We hope you guys had a blast as well. We'll be back Monday. Thank you so much for listening to Cleveland Browns Daily. We're presented by Bally Bet, official sports betting partner of your Cleveland Browns.
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2: I'm Ed Mangan. Running back Breece Hall is staying with the Jets. Agent Nicole Lynn of Clutch Sports says Hall is getting a three-year, $45.75 million extension, which includes $29 million in guarantees. Meanwhile, the NFL will not be using replacement referees. The League and the Referees Association have ratified a seven-year collective bargaining agreement, and the NFL schedule will be released on Thursday for 2026. To the NBA, it's the Knicks and the 76ers tonight. ESPN's Myra Metcalf says anything less than at least a trip to the finals would be a failed season in New York.
8: You fired Tibbs because you said he wasn't good enough to get you to the finals. You brought in Mike Brown, who Sacramento had fired, and you said this is the guy, right? If they don't get to the finals, I mean, this to me is a failure of a season, and it's a failure of a coaching hire.
2: Joel Embiid remains questionable for tonight. You can hear the game on ESPN Radio. Our coverage is getting underway in about 90 minutes. Also tonight, the Spurs and the Timberwolves, that series tied at a game apiece. The Mavericks have hired former Blazers assistant GM Mike Schmitz to oversee their franchise's day-to-day operations. Hockey tonight, Canadiens and Sabres, Buffalo up 1-0, Knights and Ducks, series tied at 1.
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19: Of course I'm going to take care of donating and the cousins that I don't like, cousins that I love. But let me tell you, this woman...

0: others for Oklahoma City to beat you. When I look at A.J. Mitchell, when I look at Jared McCain, when I look at Kaysen Wallace, Chet Holmgren, those guys have really stepped up in games one and two and have been a key catalyst to why OKC is up 2-0 in this series.
1: It just seems, not you, it just seems weak to me to complain after a loss and blame somebody else for what you were not able to do. It just seems completely weak to me. Whether it was Jaylen Brown calling out Joel Embiid for being a flopper, he gave him the backhanded compliment. He's a great player, but he flops all the time. It just seems weak to say that after a loss. It would seem weaker to say that after a win, but I might have more
0: respect for him. I would add Donovan Mitchell to that as well, too, right? Because I don't know what I need to do. I feel like I'm going to the lane with force. Maybe I need to start flopping, so I don't want to excuse him. Yeah. I get it. He's my Louisville brethren, but I'm going to add him to the equation as well.
1: It's like people, it's like some dudes in this day and age don't want to accept the fact that maybe just maybe that dude's better than you. Or maybe just maybe that team's better than you. And the three guys in Foot Locker uniforms have nothing to do with it. Oklahoma City has a bunch of talented players. We're not talking about a team that just backed into the playoffs, that was 42-40 and won two play-in games, and now they got a 2-0 lead on you in the Western Conference semifinals. We're talking about a team last year that won the NBA championship. We're talking about a team this year that had, once again, the best record in the NBA.
0: Freddie, add this one to it now. This is a team that has the number one seed and the best record in the NBA, and their second best player is not even playing right now. J-Dub, Jalen Williams, he's not even playing now. So think about that. Add that into the equation as well.
1: Right.
0: They're without the second best player on their basketball team, and they're still finding a way to make it work.
1: See, I understand Austin Reeves is coming from, but I think J.J. Redick looked worse by complaining after a loss. Especially when he tried to incorporate LeBron James and why they were not able to get the benefit of the whistle from the referees.
2: Well, he gets clobbered on that one, you know, with Jalen Williams coming over trying to block the shot when he spun baseline on Dort. That was in that stretch as well. LeBron has the worst whistle of any star player I've ever seen. I mean, I've been with him 2 years now. You know, there's, again, the smaller guys, because they can be theatric, they typically draw more fouls, and the bigger players that are, you know, built like LeBron, they, it's hard for them, but he gets clobbered, and he got clobbered again tonight a bunch. And that's not like a new thing. That's not specific to this crew or, you know, this series. He gets fouled a lot that doesn't happen. I mean, guy gets hit on the head more than any player I've seen on drives, and it rarely gets called. So
1: I find it really ironic that when J.J. Redick played in the NBA, he was one of those smaller guys that did that kind of thing. To draw a whistle from the referees when bigger guys would do that to him, smaller guys. I find it extremely ironic that that's the hill he's willing to die on. And supporting a player is what you're supposed to do as a head coach.
0: Freddie, have we not also seen LeBron James flop as well, too? Think about the times
1: I've never seen it at all. I'm sorry. Look,
0: it's so funny that, like, there are literally memes when LeBron James is on the floor acting like he got clobbered, and he's peeking through two of his fingers to see if anyone's looking. Like, come on, man. Like, what are we doing here? Just go out there and play the game of basketball. I get it. LeBron James, he's one of the best players in the NBA. Is he still the best? No, that's Shai Gilgeous-Alexander. And then you have other guys like Victor Wembanyama. You have Nikola Jokic and all those players. Is LeBron still a force in the NBA? Of course he is. Yes. I get it. At 41 years old to be able to do what he's doing. But let's also not forget, when LeBron James and whatever team he was on, they were on top of the world, they got the whistles.
1: Right.
0: So don't get mad at Oklahoma City, because they're the defending champions. They have the MVP of the league. They have the finals MVP, and probably a guy who's going to win MVP this year as well, too.
1: Will in West Virginia's got something to say about this at 888-SAY-ESPN, 888-729-3776 on the Freddie and Harry call-in line. Slick Will, what you got, my man?
3: Yeah, man, I'm with y'all. You know, my man Freddie and Harry, y'all fellas, y'all got it right. Because the thing about it is, the coach, you know, should not go out for a player. He should tell him he just needs to, you know, suck it up, get over it, go to the next game. I mean, that's just how it is. The referee's going to see it how they're going to call it, regardless of the way it goes.
1: And to back up your point, because I said that earlier, Will, in West Virginia, what makes you think that the three officials in Game 3 on Saturday night are going to say, you know what, let's even that up? Those three guys got it wrong. Tony Brothers and his crew. Tony Brothers, one of the great referees in the history of the NBA. Tony Brothers has completely lost it. He's lost his mind now. So let's try to rectify that for J.J. Redick, LeBron James, and the Los Angeles Lakers. No referee not named Tim Donaghy in his right mind in this day and age is going to do that.

0: They're not there to level the playing field. They're there to make sure that it's going to be a fair and equitable arbiters of justice, quote unquote, involving what they see or what they don't see in a basketball court. Now, I know in this day and age, people want to have conspiracy theories, this, that, and the other thing. Stuff like that, what J.J. Redick said, more so than Austin Reeves, does not help referees when it comes to fans. Because I know the average fans probably thinking, well, maybe they have something against the Lakers. Maybe these guys got money in the game. That's the last thing you should be putting out there, because your team has not been good enough when you had a chance in game one, when SGA didn't play up to his level, and also you still got the breaks being off of you. And this game was a close game going into fourth quarter. And guess what happened? The champions showed up on defense. That had nothing to do with the three guys in referee uniforms. It just looks weak when J.J. Redick says stuff like that. I know he's trying to defend his player, LeBron James, and I get it. It just sounds weak when you're saying he's the most clobbered superstar in the history. I think Shaquille O'Neal would like to have a word with J.J. Redick. Hello. About a big guy being clobbered, that got clobbered more than anybody in the history of the NBA, and fouls were never called in his favor.
1: Also, Freddie, as a viewer of the NBA playoffs, the last thing I want to watch is every time down the floor, the officials, boom, you hear a whistle, foul here, foul there. Foul. It messes up the flow of the game. It makes it annoying to watch as a basketball fan as well. And I think what's also annoying for me throughout this entire playoffs is that we have too many people, from coaches to players and whoever, talking about the officials. Y'all, just shut up and play basketball. Playoff basketball is going to be way more physical than the regular season. We seen that last year in the playoffs. I didn't hear anybody complaining last year.
0: Yeah, I don't
1: so
0: know.
1: Why is it a theme and a thing in 2026? Please stop.
0: Well,
1: it's annoying.
0: Well, Q Myers, one of our dudes who does a fantastic job with Game Night and Friends Monday through Friday on ESPN Radio from 10 p. to 1 a.m. Eastern Time. If you think we're unhappy about dudes mouthing and going off on officials for reasons good, reasons bad, Q Myers has really had enough.
2: LeBron James shot 316 free throws this year. 316, not counting the postseason. Come on, man. He talking about the little guys and theatrics. Has he seen LeBron James and his theatrics? He is the whole damn theater. I mean, he's Broadway. He's the movies. He's your school play. I mean, he is the theater of all theater. He is theatrics. Sometimes I think he's playing soccer. He's so theatrical. What are we talking about?
1: I just brought up the same thing not too long ago, right, Freddie?
0: Mm-hmm.
1: There have been times when I'm like, okay, LeBron, this little player, it's no way and humanly impossible for this little player to knock you around the way you are acting like you got knocked around. So you want your cake and your ice cream, too?
0: Yeah, he does.
1: I know with the five-hour energy read, all cake, no sugar, and I love my cake. LeBron, I get it. I love my cake, too. But sometimes you can't have both. You can't have the cake and the ice cream. You got to bring down the calories a little bit, man. You can't have both all the time. I get it.
0: I don't get it. I'm still refusing to get it, especially when, never mind. Brian in Arizona's got something to say about this at 888-729-3776. Brian, what do you have for us on Freddie and Harry on ESPN Radio, the ESPN app, and ESPN Plus?
3: Hey, guys, a couple things real quick. By the way, thanks for letting me participate in the best show on radio. You guys are awesome.
0: Appreciate you.
3: Let's not pretend. J.J. Redick went to Duke. He knows what he's doing. He's doing it on purpose.
0: Yep.
3: As far as Austin Reeves goes, you lose me when professional athletes say disrespected. So first, I want to know what he needs to be respected for and why he's earned it. And second of all, if he thinks he's earned more respect by accosting three people that are trying to do their job as they're trying to leave their job, he missed the boat completely. So I'll let you guys talk about that. Thanks for your show. I love listening to you guys.
1: Hey, so Brian, you said something, and I almost took it here earlier, but I paused for the calls. But Brian, since you brought it up, let me go ahead and elaborate a little bit on it. Is Austin Reeves a star in the NBA, Freddie?
0: No.
1: Okay, so why in the hell does he think these officials are going to treat him like he's a superstar or a star?
0: Yeah, here's the deal with that and what Brian in Arizona. By the way, Brian in Arizona, appreciate the listen and the kind words. Believe me, we stand on your shoulders like you and everybody else out there giving us, whether it's 5 seconds, 5 minutes, and now their time. We really appreciate that when it comes to Freddie and Harry and ESPN Radio, the ESPN app, and ESPN Plus. When I saw that video this morning, it looked like Austin Reeves was literally holding court with referees. And I said, you referees are better than I am, because there's no way in hell I'm going to have a grown man upbraid me in the middle of a court after a game is over.
1: That's what it really, really got disrespectful, Freddie, because I would have told him, literally as a ref,
0: yeah,
1: take your ass to the locker room and leave me alone. And point it to their locker room.
0: Austin, if you felt disrespected, then there's a way we can talk about this. You are not, he knew exactly, to Brian Arizona's point, J.J. Redick knows exactly what he's doing. It ain't going to work because he's not getting the same three referees in game three on Saturday night trying to have that carry over and maybe get a beneficial whistle. That's not going to work. If you're a more aggressive team, guess what's going to happen? You're probably going to get the benefit of the whistle against an Oklahoma City defense that is going to play physical. You better match the physicality. But Austin Reeves knew exactly what he was doing by making sure there's going to be plenty of cameras around. But there's no way on God's green earth he would not have done that to Maddie and Freddie Coleman's boys, saying, can I talk to you for a second? Not here. You want to go into the bowels, into the where no one can see this, so we can talk man to man? Absolutely. Because if you felt disrespected, there were no cameras around then that heard and saw that. If that's the way you felt, Austin Reeves, then as a man, as an adult, we go to where no one can see this, and then we can talk man to man. We can be eye to eye. We can be nose to nose. But I'd be damned. If you're going to have all these cameras around, there's no way I would have stood there and let that happen.
1: I feel like it's like showing me up personally. If I'm the official, I feel like you're trying to show me up in front of everybody.
0: He knew exactly what he was doing. If Austin Reeves wanted to make his point and then say something in the press conference, if I hadn't seen that on the court with all those cameras, I might say, Austin Reeves, you have more of a point. No one should feel disrespected. You come to somebody with respect and you get disrespected and that kind of response to referees, I wouldn't want to put it with that if I'm a player. That's why Rasheed Wallace got almost technical fouls. He would approach referees in a respectful manner at times and they wouldn't give him the benefit of that. So then he would lose his mind, say ball not line, tweak technical foul, and that'd be the end of it. If you're Austin Reeves, if you felt that kind of disrespect, there's a way to handle that. To me, that was showmanship. That was grandstanding. And you're not LeBron James. I wouldn't even give LeBron James a pass on doing that. I wouldn't give Kevin Durant or Shai Gilgeous-Alexander a pass on doing that. But like Brian Arizona said, who the hell do you think you are? Not trying to disrespect Austin Reeves, but you ain't that dude in the NBA. When you talk about facing the NBA, no one's thinking about you when it comes to that.
1: It's only one. His name is E-Dog, Eric Handman. That's the only person. Sitting here putting Austin Reeves on this pedal.
0: Why are you dragging him into it? Why are you dragging E-Dog gives him a hillbilly Kobe nickname?
1: Because he gave him a nickname.
0: And that's what we're doing?
1: He gave him a nickname. That's
0: wow,
1: why
0: HD.
4: Sorry,
1: E?
4: What? Yeah, what?
1: See? Yeah, exactly.
4: Yeah.
0: Uh-huh. Eric's working.
4: Dadgummit.
0: Eric's trying to make sure the show stays on the air.
4: Dadgummit. You ain't lying, you ain't trying.
0: See, AC, you keep this up, you're not going to be part of his trust tree anymore. You keep this up with Eric, you're not going to be part of his trust tree anymore. So you keep that up.
1: The only reason why, because, you know, I'm in my feelings today, too. E-Dog, before I left the show, what was that, Wednesday? He tried to throw that best record in the MLB out there on me with these Yankees, and I took it personal, like Michael Jordan.
0: You really did.
1: So I said, okay, I'm going to use the rest of this week. Oh, I'm going to really be on E-Dog. I'm going to be on him like white on rice. But then next week, E, we're going back to normal. Eric, but so far this week, I gotta be on you.
0: E-Dog, he didn't like the fact that you hit the shimmy button on him. He didn't like that at all.
1: I took it personal.
4: Look Harry, I love what Bryce Elder is doing for your Braves. He's doing wonders for my fantasy team.
0: Yeah.
4: In fact, I call him Rafiki because he's the wise elder. You know? And whenever he's pitching well, we're in Upendi.
1: I love you, man.
0: Oh, God. Corey in New York at 888-729-3776. Corey, save us, my man.
5: Hey, guys.
0: Hey, how you doing?
5: Good. By the way, there's a huge game this weekend. AF1, Albany Firebirds, undefeated against Kentucky Barrels, undefeated.
0: Arena Football League. Attaboy,
4: baby. Mm-hmm.
0: Attaboy.
5: I'm a Laker fan. I have a question for you guys. Mm-hmm. Beyond this complaining to the refs, do you think Reeves is the answer for Luka? And do you think, I have a friend back here saying, even though they won a championship, he believes that Brown and Tatum don't overly get along. They should separate and they should trade one of them.
0: Well, I'll answer the second question. As you answer the first one. I have not seen any evidence that Jaylen Brown and Jason Tatum don't get along. I don't expect these guys to hang out afterwards with their families. They don't need to do that.
1: They don't have to.
0: They don't have to. It's not in the Celtics company manual that you need to hang out with each other all the time.
1: They've also won an NBA championship.
0: Yeah.
1: obviously, if they don't do it, not doing it.
0: Yeah, exactly. And now, if someone wants to talk their way out of that, if it's going to be anybody, it's going to be Jaylen Brown. But I'm not believing that either. So I think they'll be just fine when they have a full training camp together and be one of the best teams in the NBA.
1: Now, to the first question, do I believe Austin Reeves is the Robin to the Batman of Luka? Oh, man, you put me on the spot. And I'm going to say no. I'm going to say no. I just think in order for them to get to where they want to be, you have to kind of build this thing around Luka similar to what he had in Dallas. Now, if you was to tell me we have a Giannis and a Luka,
0: mm-hmm.
1: I'm all for that.
0: If I'm the Lakers, now, if I'm the Lakers with Austin Reeves about to be an unrestricted free agent, if he has an opt-in, that should be on the table because a Giannis, LeBron, Luka Doncic trio, that can do some things. Nothing against Austin Reeves, but he's not Giannis. He isn't. He may think he is at the last night, upbraiding referees in full view. I can promise you, Austin, you ain't him. Now, if you can, now
6: Austin, you're him.
0: Now, by the way, and T.I. has a great song called "Tell Everybody Mr. Hems in the Building." Austin Reeves, that will not be attached to you. That'll be attached to Luka Doncic, LeBron James, Giannis Antetokounmpo. You'll be Mr. He, but not Mr. Hems.
1: But look, y'all, I don't want to make it sound like we don't believe in Austin Reeves. I think he is a really good player in the NBA,
0: no doubt.
1: But as far as that just being that dude, or you know, let's just say Luka has an off night and you need that guy no matter what when all the attention is on him, or Luka not playing, all the attention is on him.
0: Mm-hmm.
1: I don't believe Austin Reeves is that player.
0: Yeah, you can have dude moments. We all have had them at one time or another in our lives, but that doesn't mean you say to yourself, I can be the dude for this basketball team. And see, here's the worst part about that with Austin Reeves. He scored 31 last night. He was 10 of 16 from the field. 3 assists in the three-point line, 8 of 10 from the free throw line, 6 assists in 38 minutes. He was terrific last night for the Lakers. Why would you undo that by doing that at the end of the game? Because you felt disrespected that, according to you, that may not have been the same thing if you asked the referee that you felt disrespect to you involving Austin Reeves.
1: I agree.
0: You can have dude moments. Does not mean you're the dude.
1: Hello.
0: Or the dudette. He is Harry Douglas. I'm Freddie Coleman. Welcome to the Love Friday Mother's Day Weekend edition of Freddie and Harry on ESPN Radio, the ESPN app, SiriusXM Channel 80, and don't forget about us on ESPN Plus. It is the 30th anniversary, meaning today, of the WNBA first getting started and being the league where they got to where they are now. You're going to find out why this is the most important year in the history of that league after Harry Douglas gives you that important word courtesy of RK.
1: As a dad, I want to enjoy the moment without slowing down the next day. 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
0: This is SportsCenter.
1: I'm Ed Megan. We start with the playoffs. First to the NBA. It's the Knicks and the 76ers getting ready to do battle in Philadelphia. Still no word on whether Joel Embiid will be able to play. We'll have a game for you here on ESPN Radio with our coverage getting underway in about an hour. Meanwhile, ESPN's David Dennis Jr. talked about the situation in Boston and which star might get traded for the team on the outside looking in the postseason. Celtics were eliminated by the 76ers in Game 7. Also tonight, it's the Spurs and the Timberwolves. That series tied the game apiece. Meanwhile, the Mavericks have hired former Blazers assistant GM Mike Schmitz to oversee the franchise's day-to-day operations. To hockey, it's the Sabres and the Canadiens facing off in 90 minutes in Western New York. Buffalo looking for a 2-0 series lead. Also, the Knights and Ducks tonight. That series tied at a game apiece. Football news. Running back Breece Hall stays with the Jets. Agent Nicole Lynn of Clutch Sports says he's getting a 3-year deal worth $45.75 million. Also, no replacement referees. A deal in the Referees Association of the league has been ratified for 7 years.
8: Hey, it's Michelle Smallman, and coming up Monday as the NBA playoffs roll on, I'll tell you why what happens at the draft lottery will have the biggest impact on the offseason. 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

0: Andy Marvin, me, Freddie Coleman, and Harry Douglas on Freddie and Harry, presented by Progressive Insurance on 6XM Channel 80, as well as tune in, always tell that smart speaker to play ESPN Radio. And don't forget about us on ESPN Plus. 30-year anniversary HD for the Superwomen, known as the WNBA. There's absolutely no doubt this is the most important year in the history of that league, especially when those ladies, SOB'd, stood on business for what they believe should have been the right to earn more money, have better conditions on and off the basketball court. They did not waver in their quote-unquote battle with the upper management of the WNBA, and they not only got stuff for themselves in the present, but also rewarded those in the past who laid the groundwork for this league to be where it is going into its 30th season today in the WNBA with play starting this weekend.
1: So that's why I believe it's a very, very important season, because all the things that have led up to this moment, these young ladies being able to get paid the way they should be paid. And if you ask some of them, they still feel like they deserve more, and rightfully so. But can you continue to move the needle, right? Even after getting paid and getting the CBA and getting certain things within the CBA to where you like it. And I love the simple fact that you have these ladies that can get supermax deals. The minimum is way different than it was in previous years as well. Mm-hmm. I think the game that I'm excited the most about this weekend is going to be the Dallas Wings versus the Indiana Fever. You have two former number one overall picks for the Indiana Fever and Caitlin Clark. And then also, who am I missing? I went to South Carolina. No, I'm blinking on her name. Went to South Carolina. Nope. Went to South Carolina.
0: Raven Johnson.
1: Nope. Went to South Carolina.
0: I'm running out of South Carolina players.
2: Aaliyah Boston.
1: There we go.
0: I was running out of players.
1: Also, you look at Paige Beckers, and then also, I'm drawing another blank, y'all.
0: AZ Fudd.
1: There we go. Help me out here.
0: Enrique Grijalva. Don't do that. That's just wrong.
1: That's the biggest matchup I'm looking forward to. Mm-hmm. From the weekend, these young ladies going out there and making great TV and balling out and showcasing their talents. And really, I know it's going to be a while before the next CBA is up, right. But you have to consistently, you know, show people that, hey, it was worth it, what we got in the deal.
0: Yeah.
1: Now, the next time the CBA does come up, can we get even more?
0: To me, the biggest storyline is who's going to throw in the Las Vegas Aces, and is that team going to be the Indiana Fever with Caitlin Clark? After an injury-plagued season she had last year, she really did everything to bulk up her body and bulk up her mind. She even mentioned how LeBron James was there for her in those dark moments when she had a confidence crisis. Not saying she couldn't come back and play basketball, but what kind of basketball player would she have to be when she was so used to being a dominant basketball player in high school, then in college at Iowa, and her first year in the WNBA with the Indiana Fever, then going through all that last year. And by the way, they made the playoffs without her. And that is something that she said, I know my team is going to be there, and I got to be there for them. Can they be that team that can break through against the Aces? The New York Liberty, they got a lot of injuries to start the season, but they believe with the kind of super team they put together, they can get back to being a championship team. If you're the Minnesota Lynx, a talented basketball team with Nafisa Kali and the rest of them, they believe they got screwed off a WNBA championship by bad Lakers type officiating, not in their favor against the New York Liberty in that championship series. But who are going to be those queens to knock off the queen of the WNBA, and that's Aja Wilson? I know they had that poll with general managers that who would they start a team with. Paige Beckers was number one. Caitlin Clark was number two. And then Aja Wilson was number three. And I said, that's just completely crazy. You can look at their criteria.
1: None of that
0: matches up to the best player in the world when it comes to Aja Wilson, who is all about history now. She wants to keep going after history. She's chasing ghosts, and she's determined that no one is going to get in the way of her not just being the best player in the league, but being the best player on a championship team when it comes to Las Vegas Aces.
1: Yeah, another team I thought made major strides down the stretch of last season is the Atlanta Dream.
0: Oh,
1: now
0: yeah.
1: Angel Reese has joined that ball club. Their first game of the year is going to be versus the Minnesota Lynx. You know, I can't wait to see how that one's going to fare out. Two teams that I think are trending in the right direction and moving upward. Who's going to come out with the win? These ladies, man, they can play basketball at a very, very high level. I remember we had the stud buds on the McDonald's All-American game, mm-hmm. and just talking to those two ladies and just hearing their IQ about the game of basketball and how they feel personally and how they attack it. It was mesmerizing to me, because it just shows you, like, just because of your gender doesn't mean that one gender is more cerebral as a basketball player than the other one. These ladies, man, they can play the game, and because you don't have many of them that can dunk. I think it challenges you more from a skill set perspective to go out there and showcase things in a way that the men actually don't do, in my opinion.
3: Fellas, I am very excited for this WNBA season. I normally am really excited for the WNBA season, but this season's very special for me.
0: Because
3: I officially have a team.
0: Oh, really?
4: Congratulations.
3: Thank you.
0: It only took 30 years.
3: So in the WNBA draft, the night of the draft, I'm watching Flauje Johnson start to fall in the draft, and I'm like, you know what? Wherever she goes, I'm gonna like wherever Flauje Johnson goes. So she gets drafted by the Valkyrie. So I text Devin Kane, number one Valkyrie fan here at ESPN Radio. I'm like, me and you, man, we're Valkyrie fans. And then they go and trade her.
0: Mm-hmm.
3: And now she's a Seattle Storm, so now I'm a Seattle Storm fan. So the Storm are going to be my team this year and moving forward, which I really like because I, you know, love the Sonics colors. I have a Kevin Durant Sonics shirt from back in the day with the hat to match. But what I will say as well, they already cut the player they traded and got from Flauje Johnson.
0: Yeah.
3: Which is insane.
0: TCU, yeah.
3: Yes. And then what they got is another a second round pick next year. So basically you gave up your first round pick for a second round pick.
0: The WNBA, man, they're about like the Turk in the NFL. When they cut you, they don't care where you were drafted or who you are or who you think you are. They don't believe you can help them. They move on.
3: And the Mercury scooped her right up.
1: Talk about the two expansion teams too, right? I think it's the Portland Fire and
0: Toronto Tempo. Yeah.
1: Yeah, those two franchises, you know, making hay in 2026. I'm excited to see how they're going to fare out and how they continuously build their team out over the next few years and the future as well, too.
0: And they're selling the tickets left and right everywhere.
1: Well, I think the Toronto Tempo, I think they sold out.
0: Canada
3: loves basketball, man.
0: Absolutely. Well, we've seen that, how, you know, having the Great White North with the Toronto basketball team out there when it comes to that championship, the Toronto Raptors, what they were able to do in the reaction after that. And I go back to when Vince Carter was there. Between Vince Carter and Steve Nash, that kind of set everything in motion for basketball players in Canada, where we're seeing that in women's basketball, in the WNBA, and men's basketball, in the NBA. So many Canadian players have made inroads to be stars on basketball teams, and we're going to continue to see that in the WNBA.
3: The other thing, too, is the Valkyrie were so good last year that these two expansion teams, like,
0: got a lot to live up to.
3: They have a lot to live up to, but it also proves that it can happen. We saw it with the Golden Knights in hockey. Like, they can compete right away.
1: I think a big move that can alter from a championship perspective is Raven Johnson going to the Indiana Fever.
0: She's going to be so good with them, being that
1: perimeter player, because they have the score, right? They have Aaliyah Boston. They have Caitlin Clark. They have more from a powerhouse perspective to score the basketball. Raven Johnson being that player on the perimeter, it can really D up the opposing team's best player from a offensive standpoint. I think she's going to play a pivotal role for the Indiana Fever.
4: That might be true, but of course we all know that the biggest move of the WNBA offseason was absolutely the New York Liberty getting Satu Savale.
0: That's true, but she's injured. She's dealing with a sixth problem right now. She won't be there at the beginning of the year.
4: Doesn't matter. I know UNESCO's out for 2 weeks as well.
0: With the ankle.
4: But she'll be healthy as they round into shape during the course of the summer. Well, Liberty, absolutely.
1: That's a quality big right there.
0: But not for nothing, that Indiana Fever team, we mentioned Caitlin Clark and Aaliyah Boston. Kelsey Mitchell made first team all WNBA team last year. And Sophie Cunningham is one of those glue kind of players. And you add Raven Johnson to that.
1: Got hurt late.
4: Show me. I'm tired of hearing about it from the Fever. Show me. I know, like, Caitlin was hurt last year. We heard it last 2 years. Caitlin Clark's the most publicized WNBA player in history. Well, show me now. You've had 2 years. I know you were hurt last year. Kelsey Mitchell was actually the Fever's best player.
0: She was.
4: Show me. It's about time. That's one of the biggest questions. You asked about storylines heading into the season. Is it time for the Indiana Fever to turn that corner and actually show me that they can live up to the hype?
0: They turned the corner pretty well like Caitlin Clark, and they were a problem in the WNBA playoffs last year without her. So I shudder to think they would have been with her.
1: But Freddie, I think that's Shannon's point, right? Without Caitlin Clark last year, they showed that they could be a team that a force to be reckoned with.
0: Sure.
1: Now with Caitlin Clark coming back, can you get over that hump and win a WNBA championship?
0: That's fine. I'm not making excuses for them. But I also understand how tough this league is, because the Phoenix Mercury last year, they were a problem for people. They got the WNBA finals before they lost to the Las Vegas Aces. The Liberty are going to be good. You mentioned the Atlanta Dream. Yeah, I'm not making an excuse for Indiana Fever, but I think people have to realize something. It's tough to win in the playoffs. I don't care who you are. We saw that last year. New York Liberty didn't get the conference finals, fired their coach. They got rid of her. Sandy Brondello, who's going to be in the Basketball Hall of Fame, has won two WNBA championships. She wins a title with her in 2024. They don't do that in 2025, and they gave her the Spanish Archer and kicked her out. Now she's coaching Toronto. It is very hard to win playoff games. period. I don't care if it's the NBA, MLS, WNBA, Caitlin Clark, Asia Wilson. So yeah, they got to show Shannon Penn when it comes to that because of the publicity involving Caitlin Clark. The WNBA is hard, brother and sister.
3: But here's the thing. I agree with Shannon. I think it's more about Kelsey Mitchell because we saw what the team was running through Kelsey Mitchell. With Caitlin Clark coming back, she's someone that needs the ball in her hands. Is the offense going to run through her or is it going to run through Kelsey?
0: Oh, Eric, you and Shannon are so cute. You know that ball's running through Caitlin Clark. What is wrong with you two?
1: But look, I'm with E-Dog and Shannon as well, though, Freddie.
0: You can be with them all they want.
1: I want to see it be better than it was a year ago because they showed without Caitlin Clark that they can be a team.
0: HD, you can agree with those two all you want. We know what Stephanie White's going to do. The ball's going to be in Caitlin Clark's hands. I mean, come on now.
1: But
0: Kelsey
1: Mitchell's
0: going to play off her, not the other way around.
1: If they're not a better team than they were a year ago, then what is that saying?
0: That could be, Stephanie White may be a full-time member of the media here for ESPN. And I like Stephanie a lot. I think she can coach, but there's a lot of pressure on her. With Caitlin Clark coming back and the team they put together, that many people believe that should be potential championship or bust involving the Indiana Fever and Caitlin Clark in the WNBA. This one, you know, you're a strong league. They're going to be televised games for WNBA this year. ABC, ESPN, ESPN2, ION, CBS, NBC, NBC Sports Network, NBA TV, DirecTV, Fubo, ESPN App, Prime Video, Paramount Plus, Peacock, and WNBA League Pass. We would have never had this conversation 2 years ago about the WNBA. Add one more.
1: Whenever you can have a whole 12-minute segment on Freddie and Harry when we're going back and forth about the WNBA, that also lets you know that these young ladies have arrived.
0: And they're not going away. They're taking a step back anytime soon. Anytime
4: NBA
0: later.
4: Finals a bust for the Fever. I'm saying it right now.
0: I'm not disagreeing with you.
4: We can put these titles and these labels on teams that we do in the NBA. Same deal for the Fever this year.
0: I'm not disagreeing with you. I'm just saying it ain't going to be easy.
4: Because I seen my Liberty do it.
0: Yes. Although people in Minnesota want to have a word with you.
4: And also, Atlanta Dream.
1: It's good to see at least some team in New York won a title.
4: Also, Atlanta Dream.
1: Yeah. Recently.
4: I'm watching you too, Atlanta Dream.
0: Yeah, we're watching Atlanta Dream, especially if you're going to run your mouth, Harry Douglas. Ladies, you better live with Harry Douglas, because if you don't, you're going to hear it just like hearing about his Hawks.
1: Yeah, I'm on you. I'm going to be on you now. Yeah. White on rice. Yeah. Don't forget it, ladies.
3: Hope it's not a nightmare.
0: OG Anunoby and Jalen Johnson. Anyway, he's Harry Douglas. I'm Freddie Coleman. It is Love Friday, Freddie and Harry, on this Mother's Day weekend on ESPN Radio, the ESPN app, SiriusXM Channel 80, and ESPN Plus. It is your chance to take over the show. We can't wait to hear what you got to say like this.
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0: You get to do that takeover thing after Harry gives you this word thing, courtesy of PayPal.
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0: Mother's Day Love Friday edition of Freddie and Harry. Thank you very much. With the sons of Maddie Coleman and Mrs. Douglas. He's Harry Douglas. I'm Freddie Coleman on the ESPN app, SiriusXM Channel 80, as well as tune in. And don't forget to tell that smart speaker to play ESPN Radio and check us out on ESPN Plus. OG Anunoby is not going to play game three tonight for the New York Knicks. That was just coming down right now, that information, that hamstring strain. He is not going to play game three tonight, for the Knicks against the Philadelphia 76ers. We'll elaborate exactly what that means for both of those teams, that game three happening. We'll do that in about 10 minutes. But it's time for you to take over the nation and take over the show. Whatever you got to say, keep it clean, because sometimes this is the family program at 888-SAY-ESPN, 888-729-3776. One of our new favorites is Los in Virginia. Mr. Los, what you got for us?
1: What's going on? My name is Loso, and this is the Freddie and Harry Show. Shannon and E on the boards and calls. Give me 15 seconds before you turn me down. Come on, going live on a little Friday. I want to show a little right way, so I'm headed home to see my lady with my 5 hour energy, baby. Hey, happy Mother's Day to your wives and mothers. I love y'all, man. Y'all know it's my favorite show.
2: That's what I'm talking about, Los. That was outstanding.
0: Los, take a bow, my friend. That was in rhythm, perfect cadence, perfect harmony. He didn't need a band. He was his own band.
2: And he threw that 5 hour energy.
0: Absolutely. Product placement by Los in Virginia. There we go. Exactly. Give him a standing ovation. One of our other favorites is Steel of Wine in Georgia. Steel of Wine, what you got for us?
3: Hey, fellas, I had a rough day, rough night. Okay. Let me thank Harry. Harry, yes, I had a bad day. My kid's father was unalive yesterday, man. I just had a bad day. He wasn't a good guy, but I didn't wish that upon anybody. Mm-hmm. And I went to the mailbox, sent it down, and guess what I got? I got that autograph, beautiful autograph from RC. So let me just say, man, you picked me up, and I got your back against all them New York haters, because we still sharpening that tomahawk, and we going to be swinging at the Metropolitan.
2: Well, not this year. First, I'll say this, man. I'm going to keep Freddie, Shannon, and E-Dawg. We're going to keep your family in our prayers. And I'm glad the autographs were able to put a smile on your face. Shout out to Mama Douglas. She was able to send that off last week to you. But, man, we're going to keep you in our prayers. You know you're one of our favorites and always will be.
0: Yeah, no doubt about that. And believe me, stand on our shoulders as well, because let us lift you up, because sometimes it's okay to not have to be the strong person. Sometimes a rock needs a rock. There are plenty of people as strong as a rock but don't have another rock to lean on. It's okay to look for other rocks to help you out as far as that goes. Being strong for everybody is fantastic, but sometimes you can need somebody else to lean on when somebody else is not going to be there for you. No doubt about that. I love that. We got Los from Virginia with that, and Steel of Wine getting his autograph, and that lifted up his day. That makes me feel better, even with a tough time that Steel of Wine in Georgia is going through.
2: And that's what life is all about, right? How can we lift each other up during times that aren't so shiny, right? Yeah. Mm-hmm. And Steel of Wine, man, like I said, we appreciate you. We love you. And thank you for always listening to us and calling in. And we got your back no matter what. You and your family, man.
0: He is Harry Douglas. I'm Freddie Coleman. It's a Mother's Day Love Friday edition of Freddie and Harry presented by Progressive Insurance. Like we mentioned about 5 minutes ago, no OG Anunoby for game three for the Knicks tonight. So who has to step up to make sure it's a sweep and not a 2-1 series? This is ESPN Radio, the ESPN app, and ESPN Plus.
4: 13.
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9: You never know what you're going to hear on the next level.
10: Tilapia. So I got a cousin who told me it's not a real fish. And to be honest with you, I didn't hear of tilapia until the 2000s. I had him over one time, and we were doing a fish fry, and he was like, do not buy that tilapia. It's a bottom feeder, and it's not a real fish, genetically engineered. I'm like, really? I go to him for all construction and stuff like that, mm-hmm. So I am guilty of the following. If you are, like, great at one area,
11: yeah,
10: I will superimpose
11: that on the you know about everything.
12: It's the best thing ever. He's like, he knows how to construct a house, but when it comes to fish, that's my go-to guy.
10: Right. Oh, he makes a mean-ass fried fish, though.
13: He said my transmission's about to blow, so I'm
10: he said I need some power steering fluid.
12: Telling you right now, my mechanic told me to stay away from tilapia. I'm staying away from tilapia now.
13: When you're looking for good fish conversation, you come to the next level. 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
15: I'm Ed Bank, and we've got NBA playoff basketball coming up on ESPN Radio at the bottom of the hour with the Knicks and the 76ers, but New York will be without OG Anunoby. He is out with a right hamstring strain and will not play in tonight's game. Josh Hart and Mitchell Robinson will go for New York. Don't worry, General Joel Embiid status for Philadelphia. Our coverage gets underway at the bottom of the hour. Meanwhile, the Spurs and the Timberwolves are the second game of the night. That series tied at a game apiece.

0: It's an off night for the Lakers and Thunder. ESPN's Q Myers doesn't agree with the argument that LeBron James may not be getting enough calls in this series.
1: LeBron James shot 316 free throws this year. 316, not counting the postseason. Come on, man. He talking about the little guys and theatrics. Has he seen LeBron James and his theatrics?
0: That series resumes tomorrow night in Los Angeles. Hockey tonight, Sabres host the Canadiens in an hour. Buffalo looking to go up 2-0, and the Knights and Ducks score up that series tied at a game apiece. In baseball, as first reported by the California Post, confirmed by ESPN, Dodgers pitcher Blake Snell is coming off the injured list. He will make a start tomorrow night against the Braves.
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4: Friday. So for you, you can sleep in your own bed, hang out with the missus and the kids.
5: Damn it, Freddie, I'm going to get right into it. I told my wife she better have them kids in bed by a certain time. Hey, yo, okay. It's Love Friday. It's me and her night. It's Love Friday. When I get that feeling, have them babies
3: Love
5: in that
3: Friday.
5: Bed. By a certain time.
4: Why did I open that door?
5: Pause, my brother. I'm at home. It's Love Friday. Put them chillin' in the bed by a certain time and come on to daddy mama. I got this 5-hour energy, baby. It's time to

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1: 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Bill in Illinois at 888-729-3776. He's got something to say about this game three involving me and Shannon Penn's Knicks and also the Philadelphia 76ers. Bill, what you got, my man?
2: Well, if you guys can somehow win, it's all right, Harry. My Pistons are waiting for you, and they're going to be waiting for you. And then y'all can just cheer on the Pistons the rest of the way, baby.
3: You know what, Bill? I'm so glad that you called on this Love Friday to bring context to everything in the Eastern Conference, because how quickly people forget that the Detroit Pistons, that is the number one seed in the Eastern Conference. Mm-hmm. And the way they're playing right now, Tobias Harris, Duncan Robinson, really stepping up and assisting Cade Cunningham, it's looking like we're going to get a Detroit basketball and a go New York, go! Eastern Conference Finals.
1: Once again, this is what happens when your team doesn't do anything. You have to rely on other people to do your dirty work for you.
3: It's like that sometimes, Freddie. It's the game of life sometimes.
1: No, not when it comes to Knicks fans. We don't want anybody to do the dirty work for us if our team doesn't win. Now, you Hawks fans, because this is what you're used to. You don't get anywhere. You don't advance anywhere. So the team that beat your team, you're hoping that somebody else knocks them out. We don't worry about those kind of things. We worry about who's in front of us. And we deal with who's in front of us. And we move on from that standpoint. That's who we are.
3: E-Dog, there's a clip that Cameron had from First Take the other day.
1: I just want to know,
3: can E-Dog find the clip for me, Freddie?
1: He can find the clip all he wants, but he's not a Knicks fan. He's a Celtics fan. He had Celtics gear on. So why are you enlisting him?
3: There's a clip that we have from, can you play that for me, please, from Cameron the other day on First Take?
4: I've seen this movie before. I'm not falling for the banana and the tailpipe pause. We'll start there. I don't know if you're even old enough to understand some of the things I'm about to say. I don't know if you're familiar with Lewis Orr. I don't even know if you're familiar with Bernard King. These are players that's supposed to do it for the Knicks. I'm pretty sure you know Charles Oakley and them guys, Anthony Mason, John Starks, Patrick Ewing. They was actually up 3-2, 1994 finals, where everybody in New York was celebrating. We're about to win the championship. Michael Jordan went to play baseball. Woo! No championship. If you're the $100 million man, Allen Houston, which was president at that time. No, it doesn't get done. Carmelo Anthony. No, he didn't have a lot of help. Doesn't get it done. Stephon Marbury, let's get a New York guard. No, it doesn't get it done. Another New York guard. Mark Jackson, let's get it done. Rod Strickland, it doesn't work out. I'm not going for this. I understand it.
1: He sounds stupid.
3: No, it's reality.
1: Here's where he sounds stupid. How about use some context involving the players that he mentioned? Nobody thought in 100 years that Bernard King was going to lead the Knicks past the Boston Celtics and the Los Angeles Lakers when he played for the Knicks in the 80s. That sounds asinine when you say stuff like that and not know history.
3: Well, what he's basically saying is that plenty of times the New York Knicks, people have put them on the pedestal. Only for the pedestal to fall underneath them.
1: I don't know what
3: for them to hit rock bottom.
1: Yeah, I don't know what people he's talking about. Nobody has done that when they didn't look at the Knicks and say they had a realistic chance to win the NBA championship. Nobody was saying that.
3: All I'm saying is go New York, go New York, go.
1: You and Cameron can go somewhere else with that nonsense. I heard that foolishness on First Take. I'm like, dude, just stop. You're a Celtics fan. You have no reason to speak on. And I'm a Cameron fan. I love his music. But you have no reason to speak on when you were wearing Celtics gear. What are you talking about falling for anything? You're not even a real Knicks fan. Ooh. Not even one Knicks fan would even look at Cameron, as great as his music is, and say he's a real Knicks fan. No self-respecting Knicks fan, unless you lost a bet, will be caught head-to-toe in gear in Celtics gear, like when they showed that picture in that video on First Take. Come on now. When you got to use Cameron to back up your point, he's not even a real Knicks fan.
3: Well, no, I'm not. I'm just saying, like, you know, you talk about my Hawks, but he had no damn expectations to be in the NBA Finals this year. All I'm saying is that
1: you don't have expectations.
3: There are a lot of people always have expectations, Freddie. You have to. Yeah. All I'm saying is that the New York Knicks, and it's looking like we're going to get an Eastern. I get it. Detroit has to win two more games, and Knicks have to win two more games. I get it, but it's.

0: looking like it's going to be those two in the Eastern Conference Finals.
1: I've seen this before, but in playoff series, it can turn at the flip of a dime. Go back to the previous series, 2-1. We know what that sounded like from a lot of Knicks fans, ready to fire Mike Brown, calling Carl Anthony Towns a bum, and those same clowns as Knicks fans are talking about NBA championship after they came back and beat the Atlanta Hawks and won the first two games of the series. I know how emotional Knicks fans can get.
0: That's all I'm saying.
1: I don't try to talk reason into them because that's just a waste of oxygen for me. I got better things to do with my time than to do something like that. I don't question them celebrating. You want to take over 7th Avenue and do all those kind of things, you can do without me. I don't want to be around all those sweaty, drunk New York Knicks fans. I'm good. I don't want to smell that badly for my basketball team. But I know how passionate fans and how those mood swings can be. But Cam's got the audacity.
0: Killer Cam, that
1: as is. As a guy, Killer Cam himself, talking about I know what they go through when he was literally shown wearing Celtics outfit from head to toe. Cameron, I love you, bro. You can miss me with that. That just sounds silly. It sounds stupid coming from you, and I care because I care involving that. But there we go. All right.

0: Well, OG Anunoby will not be on the basketball court tonight for the Knicks in Game 3 against the Philadelphia 76ers. Mike Brown, Knicks head coach, has more.
1: Mike, do you know the statuses for OG, Josh, and Mitch?
2: OG's out. The other two guys are in.
1: You know who's start for OG, or are you?
2: Not quite sure yet. You know, no matter who's in or out, Mitch was out for his last game. We just have to go out and try to do our job, whatever our job is. Nobody has to do anything extraordinary. Defensively and offensively, it's the same with OG being out. You know, it's going to be a collective effort for everybody to step up. And, you know, you always talk about next man up, and that's what it is during this time of the year or the regular season.
0: I could see somebody maybe like Diarra getting the start tonight for the New York Knicks. Keep your guys in their regular roles coming off the bench, whether it's Jose Alvarado, Deuce McBride, Jordan Clarkson. Diarra's had a couple of times this year as a long, young defender. I know you don't want a 20-year-old starting, but sometimes it's best that you don't know what you don't know. Put him in a spot where you know that he's going to be surrounded with Karl Anthony Towns and Josh Hart and Mikal Bridges and Jalen Brunson, and let the guys stay in their roles. And then you bring Mitchell Robinson off the bench as well. I could see him starting Mitchell Robinson as well, but I don't know if he wants to start two big men early and then not have that mix and match that he can do, bringing Robinson off the bench, having with him with Karl Anthony Towns on the floor at the same time. I could see Mohamed Diarra maybe being a surprise starter to keep guys in their regular roles and not get them out of sorts with OG Anunoby not starting tonight.
3: Yeah, also a guy that you know that can defend on the defensive end, and that's where really you want to say, okay, we got to get stops. We have Karl Anthony Towns, we have Jalen Brunson. We know those guys can hold the fort down from an offensive standpoint. I would say, Fred, I got three guys that need to step up tonight for the New York Knicks with OG being out.
0: Okay.
3: Number one, I'm going to start with Mikal Bridges, who had a phenomenal game too. 18 points, 9 for 13 from the field. Hit a big basket late in the ball game in the fourth quarter in game two, en route to beating the Philadelphia 76ers. The next person I'm going to go with is Josh Hart. Now, the reason why I'm mentioning Josh Hart, we know he's a junkyard dog. He's going to bring everything to the table. But there was a possession in that ball game the other night. He hit a three late, but it was a prior possession to that where he hesitated to shoot the basketball. And I felt like it ended up being a turnover for the Knicks when it was all said and done. He can't have that mindset tonight. Just shoot the basketball. If it goes in, it goes in. If it doesn't, it doesn't. But you can't be hesitant to shoot the basketball because of OG not being in there. And the third person is going to be Deuce McBride coming off the bench.
0: He's been good for them.
3: Continue to be that way amongst the playoffs with OG out tonight. Those three guys combined together, I think, should be enough for them to win game three. Let's see how it goes.
0: Well, still waiting on news on Joel Embiid, by the way. We got the news on OG Anunoby not even 20 minutes ago. When are we going to hear the news on Joel Embiid? They listed him as questionable, and Ian Begley of SNY put on the socials that Coach Nick Nurse of the Philadelphia 76ers said that he's getting better all the time, but no decision has been made. He didn't say that it looks like he's likely to start. He says he's getting better all the time. That's like me waking up in the morning and saying, I feel better today, but am I going to work?
3: And it's going to be a game-time decision. Like, that is so mind tricky when it comes to players for the Philadelphia 76ers because I think I would rather want to know earlier in the day versus waiting to game time for it to be that type of decision.
0: Well, maybe he doesn't want the Knicks to know early on. They're going to take as long as they possibly can because tip-off is an hour and a half from now.
4: 7:10 tip-off.
0: So not even an hour from now. So if we haven't heard anything by now, this is beyond a game time decision. So at a certain point, in probably the next 5 minutes, we're going to hear if he's going to play or not going to play. They're trying to wait, in my opinion, as long as they possibly can before putting it out there if he's not going to be there or not going to be there. They try to play Jedi mind tricks.
3: The old cat and mouse game, huh?
0: Sometimes you're the cat. Sometimes you're the mouse. Sometimes you're the milk. Sometimes you're the cheese.
3: Sometimes you can be the dog chasing the cat.
0: Mm-hmm. Yeah, sometimes you don't want to catch that cat.
3: That cat may hurt you. Cat may hurt you.
4: She had a cat.
3: She had a kitty cat.
0: With claws bared, as far as that goes. Harry Douglas, that's him. Freddie Coleman, that's me. It is Love Friday, Mother's Day weekend, Freddie and Harry, presented by Progressive Insurance on ESPN Radio, the ESPN app, SiriusXM Channel 80, as well as tune in, tell that smart speaker to play ESPN. and radio. 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
5: Freddie's got some questions.
0: Who's your team? That's what I want to know.
5: Lucky for him, Harry's got the answers.
6: You heard that, I'm pretty cool.
0: I heard it.
5: This is Freddie's Questions, Harry's Answers.
0: Double Each and every week we do it. I give the questions, put them out there for Harry Douglas. He doesn't know what kind of question I'm going to ask him, which means that's really where the fun begins. So let's get it started with
5: number one.
0: On this Mother's Day, which mother would you want to thank the most for providing that athlete that means the most to you?
3: You're not going to do this to me. Hell no. I would like to thank my wife, and I would like to thank my mother tremendously.
0: That is the right answer.
3: Oh, Lord. No, Freddie. There's no either or in that one.
0: There you go. I was planning on you that being the answer from you, and you delivered by reading the script.
3: But I will say this.
0: In terms of an athlete.
3: This is tough because my brother has always been my favorite athlete.
0: Okay.
3: But then my son, Princey, came along.
0: Okay. That works.
3: So now it's Princey, but then I also have nieces and nephews who ball out.
0: Yeah.
3: Tony Douglas Jr., he's here this weekend, going to be at Lake Point, which is far away from my house. So I'll have to drive far to go watch him play, but it's well worth it, and the entire family is going to see him.
5: Number two.
0: Who does HD want his Atlanta Hawks to draft in June?
3: Oh, with the number one overall pick in the 2026 NBA draft, the Atlanta Hawks select A.J. DeBanza from BYU.
7: I didn't know me and Harry were beefing.
0: Neither did I.
7: This weekend. Because we're competing for the number one pick.
0: Yes,
3: I would rather A.J. DeBanza to go somewhere where it would be meaningful the following year. Sorry.
0: Wow.
4: So let me get this straight, Fred.
7: So like Golden State.
4: So, Brendan, let me get this straight. So, both Harry and Eric's teams are battling out for lottery positioning.
3: Yes, because we get New Orleans pick.
4: While we're in the second round of the NBA.
0: It's okay.
4: Playoffs,
0: just like Kendrick Perkins said, these two got beef, and we're not running out of hamburgers.
3: It's
0: all
3: only because we get the Pelicans pick. That's why we're in potential for the number one overall pick.
0: They made the right kind of move. They found a willing sucker like the Lakers did with the Pelicans in the past. They found a willing sucker in the Pelicans to get a chance to get an A.J. DeBanza or an A-cup or somebody like that. As long as it's not Darren Peterson, then you're not going to need any kind of creatine. Just Google that story of our Darren Peterson and cramps and creatine and prepare to be entertained.
5: Number three.
0: Well, Michael Penix Jr. beat out Tua Tagovailoa and be the starting quarterback for the Atlanta Falcons when the season opens up later on this year.
3: I'll be honest with you, Freddie. Like, I'm rarely like this because sometimes I feel like I have an answer for every damn thing. But I don't have an answer for this one. I don't know. I don't know. These two guys are going to battle it out within OTAs and also mini camps, training camp. Right. And may the best man win the job. One thing I do know about the Atlanta Falcons and their offense, their quarterback will be left-handed. That's what I do know for sure. A left-handed quarterback will be throwing the receivers, tight ends, and backs the football.
0: How weird is that? Two quarterbacks, former starting quarterbacks on the same team battling for the job, and they're both left-handed.
3: I also think it's brilliant by the Falcons because the football comes out of the hand of a left-hander way different than it does a right-hander. Same thing, like, well, I remember catching punts from a left-footed punter.
0: Right.
3: And boy, it is so much different than catching punts from a right-footed punter.
0: Can you imagine trying to catch a football from a left-handed quarterback in college with the stripe? At least in the NFL, the spin is different, but it sort of looks the same. When you see that spin going the opposite way from a left-handed quarterback, boy, does that play with your eyes. Yes, we're both speaking from experience.
5: Number four.
0: Who's the more likely winner of game three between San Antonio and the Timberwolves in Minnesota tonight?
3: Yeah, I'm going with the Spurs. I think Victor Wembanyama and that young core that they have in San Antonio, they're younger, they're hungrier. I also believe Minnesota is just beat up right now. Anthony Edwards is questionable. We do know he's probably going to play. I don't think he's going to sit out a pivotal game three for Minnesota and their franchise. But I like San Antonio. San Antonio was my pick to go to the NBA championship out of the Western Conference. I'm not straying away from that like some other people. I love you, Perk.
0: Yeah, by the way, staying on that. And he doubled down even at the San Antonio one game.
3: NBA Today the other day. He doubled down on it.
0: Yeah, Kendrick Perkins, before the NBA playoffs got started, our ESPN NBA analyst and a BOFH, a brother of Freddie and Harry, He said the San Antonio Spurs were not only going to get to the NBA Finals, but they were going to win the NBA Championship. After the Game 1 loss on Monday to the Minnesota Timberwolves by 2 points, he completely flipped. He went to the Minnesota Timberwolves. And I never thought that a man 6'11", almost 300 pounds, would be able to flip-flop that easily and that quickly when it came to Kendrick Perkins.
3: So, Freddie, you know the reason why I'm definitely not flipping? From an offensive standpoint, De'Aaron Fox and Victor Wembanyama probably played, I think, as worst as they can play offensively. And San Antonio still had a chance to win the game on a last-second three-pointer that was wide open.
0: Right.
3: That's one of the main reasons why I'm not flipping. At their worst, they still had a chance to win it on the last-second shot.
0: Yeah, unlike
3: San Antonio.
0: Yeah, unlike game two, Minnesota had no chance once that ball was tossed up in the air.
5: Number five.
0: If Harry Douglas, by the way, early today, Harry Douglas got in touch with his inner outdoor man, planted some seeds for his grass outside of Casa de Douglas to make sure the grass is going to look nice and right as May, June, and July, and August happens part of the summer. If Harry Douglas could name a fixer-upper home show with him as the star, what would the title be?
3: Ooh. Well, I bought a gardening tool today from Home Depot. I bought a hoe, so it'll be Harry and his hoe.
0: There we go.
3: I got to get some weeds cleared, so that's why I had to go buy the hoe gardening tool today. I got to clear some weeds, man. First thing in the morning, I got to clear some more weeds.
7: Have the flowers bloomed yet?
3: Just being real.
0: Oh, my God. I'm Harry Douglas here at Home Depot. I'm looking for a hoe.
3: That's exactly what I said to the guy when I walked in. I was like, hey, I'm looking for the hoe gardening tool. I have some things I need to clear out. And he led me right to the aisle. Hey, they're down this aisle right here, Mr. Douglas.
0: Oh, my God. Everything I wanted with that answer was that and so much more.
7: Was it dirty?
3: No, it was clean at the time. It's going to be, extremely dirty in the morning.
0: The ESPN app is home to not just Harry Douglas, but the WWE Backlash 2026 and every WWE premium live event. 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
5: Hello, the Freddie and Harry.
3: Hello.
5: Call of the week.
0: Dana Richards got something to say about that game tonight at 888-729-3776. He's one of our favorites. And Dana, what you got?
6: Hey, welcome back, Freddie.
0: Thank you, brother. Appreciate
6: What's
0: it.
6: What's up, HD?
3: What's good, brother Dana?
6: I think, I'm going to say this. I think Philly can grind it out without Embiid. I think they can grind it out. But my homeboy, y'all super producer, we from the two up two there. I base my ass a lot on this right here, Freddie. Because he went against me on this. Because he's talking about my Lakers, and I don't appreciate that. I think the Knicks fans, the Knicks itself, the Knicks team, the Knicks organization, they always get in their own way, like the Cowboys. The Knicks fans sound like the Cowboys. Mm-hmm.

0: chill out. You're going to get your chance to laugh. He got you with Atlanta. But before this whole playoff situation is over with, the Knicks going to get in their own way. And her, you get the hee-hee, ha-ha, just a little bit. Because Atlanta got knocked out.
1: Wow. Once again, got to rely on other teams to do your dirty work, according to you and Dana in Richmond.
2: My job as an analyst is just state what's going on with my two eyes. Uh-huh. The Knicks are playing probably the best basketball, I would say, because of San Antonio. I mean, not San Antonio, OKC and the way they've looked right now. Mm-hmm. And Shea not playing up to his high level.
1: Yeah.
2: The Knicks probably, in my opinion, have played the best basketball throughout the playoffs up until this point.
1: I'm still going to slide Oklahoma City because they haven't lost a game yet.
2: Good point.
1: Six games up. Six and no. The only team that's been better in Oklahoma City has been the Colorado Avalanche in the Stanley Cup, and they have not lost a game on their way as well. They just have that championship pedigree involving Oklahoma City. We'll see what kind of potential pedigree the Knicks can bring tonight. No OG Anunoby, not going to be there tonight for game three. That doesn't mean that the Knicks are just going to take a step back. They believe, guys, they have the ability to step up and find a way to make a 3-0 lead.
3: And I got the raw feed of the game on right now. Looking at Joel Embiid right now taking jump shots, going through his routine. He looks pretty good. Like, if I had to say he's playing, it looks like he's going to play.
1: More than likely. If they waited this long and we haven't heard anything, he's probably going to be out there. How effective can he be? Well, you're about to find out. By the way, HD, wish a very happy Mother's Day to your beautiful wife and your beautiful mom and all the beautiful women in your family, my friend.
2: Same thing to you as well, Freddie Coleman.
1: And we want to wish all the beautiful mothers, Shannon Penn's mother, E-Dog Eric Hammond's mother, and all the mothers out there, happy Mother's Day from all of us here meeting the Four Horsemen, Freddie Coleman, Harry Douglas, Shannon Penn, E-Dog Eric Hammond. Have a wonderful Mother's Day weekend. This has been Freddie and Harry. Love Friday on the mighty ESPN Radio, the ESPN app, SiriusXM Channel 80, as well as TuneIn. But coming up, coverage of Game 3 of the NBA Eastern Conference Finals semifinals involving the Knicks and the 76ers.
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0: The game on 60-50 shooting. That's from two-point range and three-point range through eight games of a single postseason. That doesn't even speak to his tremendous defense. He's out. New York coach Mike Brown.
1: He's feeling good. Obviously, he wants to be out there for his teammates tonight, but it is what it is. And, you know, we said it all year, next man up. It was no different when Mitch couldn't play last game. We had to figure it out, and whoever went out on the floor, they didn't have to do anything extraordinary. They just had to do their job.
0: Joel Embiid, 25 points a game. Eight rebounds, six assists, and five games played in these playoffs. He's expected in, Philadelphia coach Nick Nurse.
2: Yeah, he's feeling better than he was, and he was a participant in shoot around and walkthrough this morning. Not a lot of movement out there, but he was on the floor going through it. I think he's getting one last check here. At this point, I'm expecting him to give it a go. I'm just not sure what stage that is.
0: This is the 16th time the Knicks have been up 2-0 in a best of seven. They've won 12 of the previous 15. 16th time the Sixers have trailed 2-0 in a best of seven. They've lost all of the previous 15. Clearly, who's playing and who's not will have an impact tonight. For a look ahead, here's our team of PJ Carlissimo and Mark Kestisher.
3: All right, Jim, thank you very much. The series shifting 100 miles to the south and the west to Philadelphia. Knicks halfway to a return trip to the conference finals. New York was denied the Eastern Conference Finals 2 years ago when, like this season, up two games to none, round two, OG Anunoby went down, hamstring injury, an eventual seven-game loss to the Pacers. As you know, Anunoby tweaked the hammy Wednesday. We'll keep him out of game three. More on that in a moment. As for Joel Embiid, who missed game two with the ankle and the hip, PJ, we just watched him warm up for the last 15 or 20 minutes, and in the last few seconds, the starting lineups have been posted, and Joel Embiid is back, according to those lineups, starting at the center position for Philly.
4: Well, they certainly need Joel Embiid back. If they had it to do over again, knowing that game one was going to be such a debacle, they would have rested him in that game. Unfortunately, it didn't work out, but they've won without Joel Embiid, and they've lost with him, so no guarantee. But this, you know, a must-win game for Philadelphia in their own building. That's great news for them. Joel Embiid doesn't need to just play. He needs to play really well. He needs to get the bigs in foul trouble, which he did in game one. He needs to put some points on the board because scoring has really been a challenge for the Philadelphia 76ers.
3: Yeah, they need the Embiid like we saw in games 5, 6, and 7 against the Boston Celtics in their first round series. OG Anunoby, 15 times during the regular season, he did not play. The Knicks went 8-7 in those 15 games. His offense has been incredibly efficient, and that doesn't even begin to speak of what he means defensively to this team, not able to play.
4: Well, no question. He's playing as well as anybody in the playoffs, not just on the Knicks, but in the entire playoffs. All you got to do is look at the stats, see the numbers he's putting up and the percentages that he's shooting, without even talking about the fact that he's not a good, he's an exceptional defensive player. So huge loss for the Knicks, but the Knicks are so much deeper than the Philadelphia 76ers. And like everybody in the playoffs that's going through this, a little bit of adversity for the Knicks. The good news is Mitchell Robinson is back. Josh Hart, who's dinged up, who seems to be perpetually dinged up, is also going to play. So the Knicks are going to be fine. It's going to come down to, you know, who plays better. As simple as that. Game two was a great game with 6 minutes to go in the game. Sixers still led by three, I think, at the 6:52 mark. Then got outscored 12-3 the rest of the game. They just didn't make shots. I think fatigue had a little something to do with that, Testy.
3: Yeah, absolutely. You said a lot of those shots came up right against that front rim. Tyrese Maxey came up about a minute short of playing the full 48. A virtual must-win for the 76ers, who are back home, where they went 23-18 in the regular season, but they dropped 2 of 3 here in the Boston first-round series, and they've lost 6 straight here to the Knicks, dating back to their playoff series 2 seasons ago. Virtual must-win for Philly tonight. Knicks up 2-0, and again, the headlines, Joel Embiid back in the starting lineup for Philadelphia. OG Anunoby will be out tonight for New York. We'll have Game 3 coming up in just a bit. First, back to Jim Baskwell in the studio.
0: All right, Mark, thanks so much. Yeah, the Knicks don't have OG, but they have Jalen Brunson and Karl Anthony Towns. Cat, the first player in NBA history with 18-plus points per game, 10-plus rebounds, and 5-plus assists on 50% three-point shooting in a single postseason. And Jalen Brunson, third most career points per game versus a single opponent on the road in the playoffs all time, better than 42 a game against Philadelphia in Philly. Let's bring in Philly voice Sixers beat reporter Adam Aronson. And Adam, Joel Embiid expected to play. Not sure how much, but what does that mean for the Sixers?
5: Well, it gives them the biggest sort of safety net that they could possibly have offensively. I think a lot of people

0: might catch the Sixers on their best nights without Embiid and see Tyrese Maxey and VJ Edgecombe playing at an incredible pace and being a team that looks really fun to watch and a team that could win at a really high level. But the reality is that the upside of this team at a real competitive championship level comes from Embiid. And so having him back will certainly raise their floor offensively after a game where they lost because they went almost 6 minutes in that fourth quarter without making a basket. And so they're, it's not that there are not flaws that Embiid presents, particularly defensively, and that Towns matchup is not going to be easy for him, but he does give them so much security offensively with his free throw drawing, with his mid-range jump shooting, with his scoring inside, his ability to draw double teams and kick out. So it will be a huge lift for them, particularly offensively.
1: Yeah, to your point, they lost by 37 in game one with them, and they were right there up with about 7 minutes to go in the game at MSG for game two. So what can they take away from that game two performance now with Embiid in the lineup to buoy them here in game three?
0: Well, I think the biggest thing that I'm looking at right now is what they do in the minutes that he's not on the floor. Because again, like you said, it's not entirely clear how many minutes he'll be available for. I think you would think in a playoff game, he'll play as much as he possibly can. But with all the injuries he's had, you just never know. And the way that he looked in game one was not exactly encouraging. He played, I believe, about 25 minutes, which was his low in these playoffs. When he's off the floor, what do the Sixers do at their backup center spot? Most of the way, it's been Andre Drummond. It's been Adembona. Drummond, a veteran, strong rebounder, doesn't move well. Bona, super athletic, moves great, but really struggles with discipline, commits a lot of tacky fouls that the Sixers, they struggle to trust him because of those. What they did late in game two that almost swung the game in their favor was they went to Dominic Barlow, who for most of their season was the starting power forward. But he's really good switching out on the perimeter. He does a good job, particularly against guards that are not overly athletic, guys that play with physicality as a driver, guys that try to use a lot of bumps. Sounds a lot like Jalen Brunson. I thought Barlow did a very good job on Brunson down the stretch of that game. Brunson hit a couple tough shots over him. That's going to happen. No team is going to come up with a game plan that stops Jalen Brunson. But I think when Embiid is out, if they go to Barlow, that allows them to switch everything as far as screen and pick and roll coverages are concerned. And that might give them a better opportunity to string together the number of stops that they're going to need to get a win here.
1: So, Adam, we know OG Adonobi is out. How does that make life easier for Philadelphia in this vital third game?
0: Well, everybody knows how good of a player he is and how many different things he does well and how brilliant he's been in these playoffs. But I think even beyond just what the Knicks are missing, I've been around the Sixers all year, and I've seen a team that has oftentimes struggled against teams that play with extreme physicality. And when I think about the physicality that the Knicks bring, to me, Adonobi is sort of a foundational piece of that. And the fact that he can do it at any position, and on a night that Embiid is back, OG Adonobi is a guy that Mike Brown could have asked to guard Tyrese Maxey, and Mike Brown could have asked to guard Joel Embiid. There are not many players in the NBA that you can reasonably ask to handle that sort of workload defensively, and OG Adonobi is on that list. So in addition to the shooting, in addition to the cutting, the mid-range scoring, he's great at just bumping a guy off the spot and rising up and hitting a jumper over them, in addition to all the stuff that he does offensively. It just gives Mike Brown so many fewer options for how he aligns his team defensively and how he matches up against the Sixers that should play into Nick Nurse's favor.
1: He's Philly voice, Sixers beat reporter Adam Aronson. Adam, we appreciate the insight.
0: Thank you so much for having me. Have a good night.
1: 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And an NBA insider joins us with impressions on Cade and Wemby, stars emerging before our eyes in these playoffs. 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
8: 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Wind up, here it comes. Fly ball center field. Manning coming on, he's there. He catches it. Len Barker has pitched the no-hitter. A perfect game for Len Barker.
7: That highlight courtesy of 3WE. Barker tosses the only perfect game of Cleveland Indians history and the last no-hitter. He never got a three-ball count in that game and struck out 11. The Indians got a 3-0 victory over the Blue Jays. It was the 10th perfect game in Major League history and one of the most attended games in Cleveland history. Even though 7,290 people are being truthful about their attendance of Len Barker's perfect game.
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1: Jim Basquiat back on NBA Countdown, presented by SoFi, taking you to Game 3 for the Knicks and Sixers. Game 2, a 25 lead, changes the most of any playoff game since 2015. New York outscored Philadelphia 12-3 in the final, 6:51, where the Sixers were 1 of 9 from the field, 0 of 7 from beyond the arc. The 12 points they scored in the fourth quarter, tied for the fewest they've had in any quarter of any game this season. They'll need the backcourt of Tyrese Maxey and VJ Edgecombe. Maxey, first Sixer with 25-plus points, 4-plus rebounds, 5-plus assists in the first 9 games of postseason since Allen Iverson in 03. Edgecombe, he scored 135 points this postseason. The second Sixers rookie to achieve that feat. 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The Knicks have won the first 3 games of a best of 7 4 times in their history, all in the first 2 rounds of the playoffs. They've won 9 of the past 11 of the postseason against against the Sixers. 12-3 all time in best of sevens, went up 2-0, but 4-11 in game threes all time, went up 2-0.

0: best of seven, having lost five of the last seven. New York coach Mike Brown with our PJ Carlissimo and Mark Kestisher.
1: Jim, thank you very much. Coach Brown, OG Anunoby, not able to answer the bell tonight. Can you tell us how he's feeling and how it affects your rotations in Game 3?
2: You know, he's feeling good. Obviously, he wants to be out there for his teammates tonight, but it is what it is. And, you know, we said it all year, next man up. It was no different when Mitch couldn't play last game. We had to figure it out, and whoever went out on the floor, they didn't have to do anything extraordinary. They just had to do their job.
3: I don't think he's averaging double figures yet, but Josh is pretty much banging out the rebounds and the assists and the steals. How valuable is he for those other things he does on the floor?
2: He's huge. And, you know, a lot of the stuff that he does doesn't show up in the traditional box score or stat sheet. And the biggest thing is he's a connector. You know, we talk about our standards, sacrifice, competitive spirit, connectivity, and overall belief in each other in the process while holding each other accountable. And Josh is the definition of connectivity. He connects the group out there in a lot of different ways, and without him, we'd be in trouble.
1: Tyrese Maxey is a really tough cover. How do you describe the job Mikal Bridges has done through two games?
2: Tyrese is a great player, and not one guy's going to slow him down. Mikal, obviously, for the most part, has been the point of attack defensively against him, and we have to be good on the ball because all their guys can not only pass and shoot, but they can dribble. And when they can, guys that can dribble like they have can score at all three levels. And so it starts with Mikal, but our defense behind him has to be great. Our rotations have to be great. And we have to mix in different coverages because great players will figure out whatever coverage you're in, and they'll figure out ways to take advantage of it. So Mikal has to keep giving the multiple efforts, has to try to keep being physical without fouling and making it tough. And then we hope that Maxey misses some shots as well.
1: Thanks, Mike. Good luck in Game 3.
2: Appreciate y'all.
1: Mike Brown, Knicks head coach. Back to Jim in the studio.
0: All right, Mark, thanks so much. What he's missing in OG Anunoby, first player in NBA history, 20-plus points, 60-50 shooting splits through the first eight of a single postseason. One of four players since 2000 with those numbers over a six-game span.
4: The ball game is over. The Timberwolves have stolen game one in San Antonio.
5: A message. We send lots of message. As a team, we talk a lot. We always try to keep the positivity.
6: Spurs, big time lead by 32. Wembanyama, left wing three. Wee-wee rattles that one home.
7: First game, Minnesota just kind of physically took it to them. The Spurs came out like, yeah, no, that's not happening again. It was just kind of them letting everyone know from jump, no, we're here. What you saw the other day is not happening.
6: You can turn out the lights in the gym here tonight. Spurs are headed home with a W. 133-95 the final. It is the third largest playoff win in Spurs franchise history.
8: You're not feeling comfortable after an ass whipping. You're feeling urgency.
0: Yes, indeed. It's the Game 3 Spurs and Wolves tonight. Only conference semi that is 1-1. Let's bring in Jason Jackson, Sirius XM, NBA radio host, also voice of the Miami Heat. And Jason, Minnesota got the split, but San Antonio rolled them in Game 2. How do you view this series that's now a best of five?
9: Is the alien playing? 10 blocks? I mean, just it's an interesting thing, man. Just his impact, and it's not singular. They have really, and it's taken time, obviously, but they really have just a wonderful centerpiece, figuratively and literally. It's funny, I worry about him more on the defensive end, and he's still glorious on the other end. And so to be in your best position, be it Minnesota or the greatest team in your mind of all time, to have the looks that you want from the edges, make or not, just clean looks, you got to be able to touch the paint. And when you get in there and you're hesitating and you're thinking, and maybe the defense even knows that you're just going in there for a spray, it's a different way that you can approach your defensive game. And because they have such just a wonderful rim protector, a all-time rim protector, it does affect the way that you go about things. So I have faith in Finch and his staff that they'll figure out, you know, a different way to go about it. But that's just, you want to be clear of mind when you're a paint attack, kick out, three approach, because you just, in this particular part of the season, just to go out there and think you're going to fire up, you know, 30 to 40, if not 50 from the edges. I mean, you're asking a lot of your offensive approach in the second season. And, you know, it takes a little pop in the face. You got everybody's attention. And so, you know, I don't think it's foregone conclusion because Minnesota's shown that they can be resilient in these spots.
0: The Wolves seem to have no issue taking it at Wemby. The game he had double-digit blocks, they won that game. Even if it means getting blocked, what does that say about that team's compete mentality?
9: That's their superpower. But it again, win or lose, the dynamic is on your mind. And can you consistently in a seven-game series overcome that? That's the hard part.
0: Let's keep in the West, Jason. OKC, a pair of 18-point wins despite SGA not dominating. Getting to the finals, it's a marathon. So how does that OKC depth factor into hit their title run?
9: It's everything. It's everything. As you look at every single injury report, right, there's a significant player that's a part of it in each of these series.
0: Yep.
9: And so you're dealing with how far can we get down? How many people can we call upon, as Minnesota and Philly's had to deal with? And it's just, I can't, and recency bias killed us all, but I can't remember a time where the old saying, what's the old saying? You know, if it was the playoffs, they'd play. Well, some of these injuries are too much for that. And here we are at the time where you answer the call of the bell, literally, in Philadelphia. But, you know, that's the part of the championship push that you're a part of, particularly when it looks like you're putting together, it's too early to call it a dynasty, but when you're putting together a trend that this is your space, this is the expectation for your franchise, you dig deeper. You go down to that 9th, 10th, sometimes 11th player, and everybody, old or new, knew a part of this, like McCain, or you've been a part of this, like SGA and so many others. Like, you earn and own that particular history and expectation and demand, even though it's still kind of short-term for them.
0: Pistons, meantime, go from 3-1 down in the opening round to up 2-0 in the second round. What has Cade Cunningham shown you in these playoffs?
9: That he's everything that we expected him to be. He's made that turn into, you know, high-level, all-NBA, MVP-caliber player. Cade is, man, it's amazing the many facets of his game that he can be impactful on. But I think it's the steadiness that you have to have in that role. If it's not going for you from the edges, you're attacking. If everybody's wearing opposing jersey is collapsing upon you, then it's, you know, providing that lull of the defense, and then you're handing that ball off to somebody else to do the work. It's being able to read it and then attack it and not go in there with a preconceived notion of how you're going to be simply because you're the number one guy.
0: You know him as the play-by-play voice of the Miami Heat. He's also SiriusXM NBA radio host Jason Jackson. Jason, we appreciate the insight.
9: Man, it's going to be a fun run tonight and through this weekend. We're all blessed as Hoop fans to have these series go deep, long, and fun.
0: He's played roughly half the playable games he can suit up in as a member of the Sixers. First take on Joel Embiid's injury history and how it's impacted his team.
10: Here we are again. Different year, same story when it comes to Joel Embiid. You can't win a championship with Joel Embiid being one of the faces of your franchise because you can't trust him. And to me, if you're a Joel Embiid, we can't look at him, we can't look at his prime like everybody else's prime, right? You only have a short window to max him out. And right now, yes, we have the Knicks. A lot of us have the Knicks favorite to win this series, and rightfully so. But let's be honest. Joel Embiid on the floor is a difference maker. So again, when you look at Joel Embiid, I'm saying to myself, hey, bro, at some point you got to put your foot down. If you wanted to play, get out there. Take a shot. Put it on the line. Lay it all out on the line for your team and get out there on the floor. So again, yes, he should take some criticism for missing game two.
11: Here's why I am reluctant to criticize Joel. His body is not going to, it is not stood up and apparently is not capable of standing up to the rigors of an 82-game, really 100-game, we count playoffs, nearly 100-game schedule. It just isn't. We've seen this. We see this with Anthony Davis. We saw this with the great Hall of Famer Bill Walton. There are guys, particularly seven-footers, and I know, Perk, you know this firsthand because you played against these guys and you were one of these guys having to play through this grind. There are certain guys, despite being just lavishly talented, whose bodies do not, cannot stand up to the demands of a nearly 100-game season.
12: I'm with Wilbon on this. The most games that Joel Embiid has ever played in his career in a season is 68. Of all the years that he has been in the NBA, Perk, 10 years playing. The first 2 years he missed completely. The last 10 years he's played. Only four times has he played more than 60 games. And he's never played more than 68. The man His body can't take it. Listen, if you're somebody that has durability, that usually has durability on your side, and you've shown an ability to overcome it, that would be different. Everything about this man's entire career, he just can't deal with it.
10: But how about minute restrictions, right? That's what we're seeing from Anthony Edwards. I'm saying your window for him being able to, when you talk about his window for his prime, is not the same as everyone else's.
0: I'm with Perk on that. Sixers have lost the first three games of a best of seven times in their history, getting swept twice, losing in four times, and stretching it to six games only once since making the Eastern Finals seven times in a nine-year span from 1977 to 85. They made it past the first round of the playoffs just once in the last 40 years. Sixers coach Nick Nurse, who will have Joel Embiid tonight, joined our Mark Kestisher and P.J. Carlissimo.
3: Going into the fourth quarter with a one-point lead without Joel, and you hold the Knicks to 19 points and no big numbers, it really hurts. I mean, you got so much out of your guys, but yeah, the fourth quarter was devastating.
13: Yeah, I mean, I would think if you're on the road at MSG and you're going to do that in the fourth, you're going to walk out of there feeling pretty good, yeah, right? But I still feel pretty good, Coach, because it wasn't like we just crumbled and turned the ball over and gave them, and we had wide open shots. Yeah, we missed shots, and it's too bad because it wasn't like it was two, it was like five, you know, and we didn't need all five, we just needed two, you know what I mean? So it was just it was too bad. I mean, the guys gave everything they absolutely could, and you would have liked to get out of there with one, but here we are.
3: Turnovers have hurt. It's only two games, and the first game really is almost a throwout, but turnovers have been a problem.
13: Well, we obviously, without Joe in there, they went to a lot more double teaming. You know, I think we were a little bit to both ends of the spectrum for me. And it was a bunch of dunks and a bunch of wide open threes, but there was a bunch of turnovers too, right? We just didn't make some good reads. We got knocked around a little bit in some of the physicality and, you know, kind of falling over, throwing it out of bounds rather than playing through it, you know, and you got to do that in the playoffs. So hopefully we can take care of the ball a little better.
1: Jalen Brunson, it's so hard to keep him out of his advantageous spots he likes to get on the floor. What do you preach in defending Jalen?
13: Well, you know, we just want to make him work. First of all, we try to pick him up and try not to foul him. That's one thing. You don't want to give him his 10 or 12 free throws at night because he's so, you know, crafty at, you know, baiting you into those. That's one of the big things. And then we just try to get over the screens and contest the shots and, you know, make him shoot over them. And sometimes you gotta live with him doing that.
1: Good luck in game three.
13: All right, thanks, guys.
1: It's Nick Nurse, the Sixers coach. Back to the studio and gym.
0: All right, Mark, thanks so much. Here's the thing about the Sixers. When they let go of the rope, they let go of the rope. They have three 30-point losses this postseason, tied for the most of any team in a single postseason in NBA history. Let's pause 10 seconds for station identification. 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
0: Jim Basquiat back on NBA Countdown presented by SoFi, taking you to tip for the Knicks and Sixers moments away from Philadelphia. Down the stretch of game two, that final six and change, Jalen Brunson made more shots than the Sixers combined in that closing 12-3 run, which reminds us, don't forget to log on to at NBA on ESPN Radio on X. The vote in the AutoZone In the Zone poll question, who is going to get in the zone for tonight's matchup? Jalen Brunson, Karl Anthony Towns, the choices on the Knicks end, Tyrese Maxey, Joel Embiid on the Sixers, and yes, Embiid plays in the zone, brought to you by AutoZone. 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Teams down 3-0 in the NBA playoffs, 0-161 in a best of seven all time. That makes tonight a must for the Sixers. For the call of game three, we send you to the city of brotherly love with our team of PJ Carlissimo and Mark Kestisher.
33: Jim, thank you very much. We welcome everybody to South Philly. What a night here at the sports complex. Of course, the link where the Eagles play is right across the street. Citizens Bank Park, where the Philadelphia Phillies are playing right now against the Colorado Rockies. They got 43,000 over there. They all share a same parking lot, and 20,000 trying to make their way in for this pivotal for the Sixers' third game of the
34: season. We're maybe up to half filled right now, Kesty, at best. A lot of people still struggling with traffic, trying to get into these parking lots.
33: Speaking of the Phillies, Cole Hamels, the former Phil's pitcher, ringing the bell, the Liberty Bell that they roll onto center court before every game. And a huge one for the 76ers after the Knicks routed Philly by 39, game one at Madison Square Garden, Philadelphia without Joel Embiid had a lead in the fourth quarter, but the Knicks got 8 of Jalen Brunson's 26 down the stretch in a 6-point win. Embiid is back tonight, PJ in the middle for Philadelphia, and OG Anunoby with about 2.5 minutes to go in that game the other night in New York tweaked his hamstring and will not play tonight.
34: Yeah, and he does so many things, OG Anunoby, for the Knicks. That you look at the numbers, the way he's been shooting, the way he's been scoring, but the defense, the rebounding, he's done everything. Arguably the best player in the entire playoffs so far. So without question, the Knicks will miss him.
33: Knicks took the first two. Next two here in Philadelphia tonight. And, of course, game four coming up Sunday afternoon. Let's get PJ Carlosimo's game plan. It is brought to you by SoFi. Need a game plan? Go with SoFi. Get your money right.
34: Nick Nurse's 76ers have got to take better care of the ball. Turnovers have been a problem, particularly with the way the Knicks are converting those turnovers. Fatigue was a problem in the fourth quarter. Joel Embiid playing should help that. We need Joel Embiid to be at the top of his game. We need Tyrese Maxey to shoot the three better than he did so far in the first two games.
33: Now the starting lineups for both these teams. For the Knicks, a little bit of a change, obviously, with OG Anunoby being out. We wondered where Mike Brown was going to go. Miles McBride, who's played really well and also has given them some good defense, is going to make his first postseason start since he filled in for OG, who had the hamstring 2 years ago in their second-round series.
34: Miles McBride has played very, very well for Mike Brown. I don't think he's going to be a problem. They need to stay out of foul trouble. When Embiid plays, he's got a knack for getting guys in foul trouble. You get deep into that bench and you wonder about Mitchell Robinson. He missed last game with an illness. What he's going to be like. The other thing they need to continue are the specialty points. They have been incredible. Points off turnovers, paint points, second chance points. The Knicks are just beating them up with those specialty points. They'll need to continue that here in Philadelphia.
33: Here's the starting lineups for tonight's game for the Knicks, the 3 seed in the Eastern Conference. They took out Atlanta in 6 games in round one. The backcourt will be Jalen Brunson and Mikal Bridges. Brunson, of course, typically terrific. He averages nearly 30 points per game in 50 career postseason games. Mikal Bridges has been outstanding. Hasn't been that way all season for him, but in the last 3 games has averaged nearly 20 points a game and is shooting at 55% from three. Front line, we told you about Miles McBride, who started 15 times during the regular year. He gets the start for OG Anunoby. Josh Hart, who had an x-ray on his thumb, it came back negative. He is good to go. And in the middle, Carl Anthony Towns, who has been terrific. PJ mentioned 18 points, 10 boards, 6 assists per game so far in the postseason. 76ers, the 7 seed. They beat Orlando in the play-in. They came back from down 3-1 to beat Boston in round one. Backcourt of Tyrese Maxey, their all-star, and their outstanding rookie, VJ Edgecombe. Frontline, Kelly Oubre Jr. Paul George has been shooting it at a 52% clip from three-point range in the postseason. And the big story, Joel Embiid, who had missed game two, will be in the middle tonight. The team 1-3 without Embiid in the postseason, 3-2 in the games he's been able to play.
34: He's got to play, and he's got to play like the former MVP and the great player that he is. I should also mention that it was not a licensed radiologist that read Josh Hart's x-ray. It was Josh Hart himself. There is no way he is going to miss
33: a good
34: game.
33: Point.
34: Absolutely not.
33: Josh Hart, MD, says ready to go. But we're almost ready to go for game three. The 76ers have their association edition jerseys on. White, blue stripes, stars in those blue stripes. Villa written across the chest in blue. And the Knicks in their icon edition, the blue with the orange New York across the chest.
34: This is great. The home team is wearing white. The visitors are wearing blue. We have a normal court. This feels like the old-time NBA. It's beautiful.
33: And almost everybody's in the building. A lot of traffic outside. The Sixers have won the toss. Oubre turns tail and heads right to the basket to score quickly.
34: Very fortuitous bounce for the Sixers, and Kelly Oubre took advantage of it.
33: I'd say there's probably still a good 7,000-8,000 people still trying to make their way into the building. McBride receives the pass, front court, getting the start today. Wheels, fires from 20, missed it short. Embiid's got his first rebound.
34: Well, Deuce is his nickname. They want him shooting threes, not twos.
33: Embiid from the top, maybe a bit rejuvenated from the extra days off. Goes inside, passes out to Maxey. Two-man game, reloading to Embiid. Outside it goes to George, and he picks up where he left off. Three-pointer good.
34: Paul George is playing so well for this team.
33: They just needed one of those guys, whether it was Edgecombe or Maxey or George, to hit a three in the fourth quarter. Could. Here's a driving kick for the Knicks. Hart tries to penetrate the lane, dribbled it off his foot, turned it over. Edgecombe against Brunson, lost the handle, got bailed out. Josh Tiven calling a foul on Brunson, getting a piece of Edgecombe.
34: You can't have a much better start than this. Make the first two baskets, force a turnover, and get a foul on Jalen Brunson. That's pretty much filling the bingo card right now. We're only missing one letter.
33: Our officials tonight, we told you about Josh Tiven. Mark Davis is our lead official. Josh Tiven and Ray Acosta tonight here in Philadelphia for game three. First one from Edgecombe, the number three pick in the draft. Hits the first of two. Of course, Philly got some lottery bounce last year to get to number three, which reminds us the draft lottery will be part of our pregame coverage Sunday afternoon before game four of Knicks and Sixers here on ESPN Radio. Edgecombe second, good as well. And how about that for a start for Philadelphia? The first 7 points of the game.
34: Absolutely perfect. And V.J. Edgecombe's been struggling from the free throw line, so that's a good sign right there.
33: Hard on the runner, misses deep, rebounded by Philly and into the front court. George over Brunson for three, missed it off the heel, and rebounded by Josh Hart. Knicks have opened 0-for-2. Karl-Anthony Towns works up high, sends it to Hart in the right corner against Embiid. He'll pass to Brunson coming across the top. Got a screen, dribbles against Embiid, hops to the baseline, 15-footer missed. Offensive rebound nearly, but Karl-Anthony Towns amidst the traffic can't hang on.
34: Josh Hart has passed up two opportunities to shoot the three. Now it's his left hand, and he's a very much improved three-point shooter, but he hasn't been shooting it well in the playoffs from three.
33: 23% overall in the postseason. Pass underneath to George, has position, waits for Hart to clear and dunks it home. 9-0 Philadelphia to open game three.
34: Kesty, you know I always say I don't like that early lead. The other team's always going to come back as Josh Hart taking it to the basket and shooting with his left sore hand.
33: There you go. First bucket for the Knicks after missing their first three attempts. 9-2. Entry pass for George. Batted away by Hart, but comes out to Embiid. Joel with it. Had it poked away. Still on the deck. Reaches down low. Grabs it. Now he's got Karl-Anthony Towns in the mid-post. Double comes, pass to the other side. Edgecombe corner three. Off the rim, no good. Embiid was looking for the rebound. Thought he was getting held. He was, but there was no whistle.
34: He's barking at Josh Tiven right now. He's got both hands extended.
33: Now he's defending hard. Karl-Anthony Towns got a good push on him. And then Embiid just got hit with a foul. And he's got to be careful. He just went right after Ray Acosta. He was unhappy.
34: I cannot believe they didn't give him a tech right there. That was a deliberate foul. He just kept pushing Karl-Anthony Towns till they finally made a call. Then he swatted at the ball.
33: Did not check his emotions. And you're right, was fortunate Ray Acosta didn't tee him up. Inbound Knicks to McBride into the hands of Brunson. Shot clock at 10. Knicks down 9-2 in the opening 2.5 minutes. Brunson against Maxey. Bounce pass to the left. Extra pass corner. Hart's three. No good. Rebounded by Maxey. The Knicks have shot at least 50% from the field four straight games. Maxey just lost it into the backcourt. It was not tipped. It'll be over and back, and a turnover by Philadelphia.
34: I tell you, the possession before that, too, that Joel got so upset about, he almost lost the ball three times dribbling it, then the pass got deflected. It was a really sloppy Philadelphia possession, followed by that one right there. They started off so well, now they kind of threw in two lackluster possessions.
33: 9-2, Sixers lead the Knicks, 9:07 to go first quarter, Brunson inbound inside a half court. Into McBride, holding against Edgecombe, now dribbles to the three-point line, finds Towns. Towns puts it on the deck against Embiid, trying to get by him, does, layup good for Karl-Anthony Towns, and you can hear the Knicks fans who've made their way to Philadelphia.
34: Well, Karl-Anthony Towns was barking too, and he had a legit complaint. He got fouled on the way to the basket by Joel Embiid. He's got to be careful.
33: 9-4, Knicks within five. Embiid makes a run at the basket, no good, wanted a foul, he went against McBride, didn't get it. Down floor, Brunson. Knicks making the comeback. Accelerates layup. No tip in. Good, Josh Hart. You know, Joel Embiid was saying, I don't want any Knicks fans in the building. And I think that spurred him on to buy more tickets as Embiid is fouled down low. They'll say on the floor as he was trying to wheel against Karl Anthony Towns.
34: Well, you want to be ready for this game. You want to bring the intensity. But if anything, Joel Embiid is overhyped right now. How about Josh Hart, Kesty? Has he been active? He's got 4 points. He missed the three. He's 2 for 4. He's got 4 rebounds and a turnover. It's been unbelievable. He's been all over the place.
33: All over the place. As we mentioned, a lot of Knick fans here because it's only 100 miles. It's only an hour and a half, right? Maybe 2 hours?
34: Less than two.
33: And we see a lot of Knicks fans early here in South Philly. Here's George, nearly got stripped, lost the ball, got it back. Shot clock does not reset. It's at 8. He dribbles to the baseline left, rises over Hart, and drills the jumper.
34: Boy, the refs are letting him play. There is a lot of bumping on every possession. The ball handler and his defender are really going at each other.
33: 11-6 Philly, 8 minutes to go, first quarter. Josh Hart sets up on the right, gives to Brunson up top against the rookie Edgecombe. Brunson back to the basket, 7 to shoot. Hart comes over. Now Brunson dribbles into traffic, puts it up. Embiid got a hand on it, but it ends up with Cat, who puts it in for the Knicks.
34: They haven't needed offensive rebounds because they've shot it so well. Wow.
33: Alley-oop lob to Edgecombe, the rookie, who slams it home from Tyrese Maxey.
34: The pass was almost from half court to underneath to V.J. Edgecombe.
33: Maxey the steal, 5-point lead. Another lob for Edgecombe. Another highlight dunk from the rookie V.J. Edgecombe, and a timeout called by the New York Knicks. That's the kind of spark Philadelphia needed.
34: The initial start was good. The last two plays were spectacular. Tyrese Maxey almost had a foot at half court when he threw that first lob to V.J. Edgecombe. And then the second time off the steal, he didn't even think about going in and shooting himself. He knew before he crossed half court, I'm throwing another lob to the young guy.
33: Back-to-back alley-oops for the Sixers, who have a 15-8 lead over the Knicks. Just underway, game three, 7:25 to go first quarter. 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
3: The Indians sell out Street. It all started June 24th, 1995. 41,845 fans packed Jacobs Field, the first sellout of what would be 455 straight.
4: Line to center field. Back is Edmonds. To the warning track, to the wall. It's gone. A grand slam. Home run. The magic continues. The Indians win.
3: The record came to an end April 4th, 2001. Since then, the Boston Red Sox set the new Major League Baseball record with 794 straight sellouts between 2003 and 2013. The historic sellout run for the Indians spanned over parts of 7 seasons in which the team won 5 straight AL Central titles and made 2 World Series appearances. 2,123 days, 19.3 million tickets, 455, a number we all know.
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0: Jim Basquiat in studio. We got another game 3 tonight from Target Center in Minneapolis. Spurs and Wolves, the only series in the conference semis that's even at a game apiece. But San Antonio coming off that 38-point win in game 2. Largest playoff loss in Wolves franchise history. Most points in a playoff game for the Spurs since 1983, 133-95. And Wemby, has 30-plus blocks in his first six career playoff games, third player ever to achieve that feat. Meantime, Paul George and VJ Edgecombe have counted for 13 of their 15 points. Sixers up 7 with 7:25 to go in the opening quarter. We'll go back to P.J. Carlissimo and Mark Kestisher.
33: All right, Jim and P.J., we've had a lot of physical play. Refs are letting them play and a lot of paint points here in the early going.
34: Yeah, 16 points already. Each team has 8 paint points. Knicks got 2 baskets on just follow-up tips, one by Josh Hart, one by Cat. Carl Anthony Towns, where they just out-hustled him for that rebound and second-chance points. But Sixers clearly came to play. A lot of emotion early. I'm really surprised. The referees, fortunately for the Sixers, gave Joel Embiid a lot of leash because he very easily could be sitting on 2 personal fouls and a technical foul.
33: Same starting fives on the floor out of the Knicks timeout. They work it to Brunson in the corner. He's going to blow by Edgecombe. Left-hand layup too strong. Tipped and controlled by the Sixers. New York has opened 4 of 11 from the field. Edgecombe to Embiid. Free throw line left side. They reload Embiid near the left elbow. Karl-Anthony Towns defending. 12 to shoot. Embiid faces up. Now a one-legged jumper is good for Embiid.
34: He is such an excellent shooter from the elbow, 15, 17 feet range.
33: First bucket of the night for Joel Embiid. 17-8, Philadelphia. Been a game of runs, and now we've got an illegal screen up top against Josh Hart, who knocked down B.J. Edgecombe trying to fight through to cover Jalen Brunson.
34: Yeah, and Josh Tiven, by his signal, is telling Josh Hart, Josh, your screen was good, but then when B.J. tried to fight over, you stuck your left elbow out a little bit to catch him. That's why I called the offensive foul.
33: Joel Embiid in this postseason limited 25 points, 8 rebounds per game. Bounce pass from Embiid to Oubre is cut off, dotted line, sends it outside to George. Paul George's 3 rattles and goes in. Man, is he hot to start game 3. 10 points for Paul George, a 20-8 lead and 9 straight for Philadelphia.
34: 2 9-0 runs already for the Sixers.
33: Left baseline Cat, walled off by Embiid. He sends it outside. Deuce McBride, 3 to shoot, dribbling. Over to the break, gets off a tough 3, in and out. Oh, Karl-Anthony Towns trailed it perfectly, grabbed the carom and put it in.
34: 3 times the Knicks have out-hustled the Sixers. Just hustled in, got a little tip rebound. They're not boxing out.
33: Karl-Anthony Towns, 3 for his first 3, and now Embiid, Maxey, who is trying to get by Mikal Bridges. Bridges done such a nice job on him, commits the foul out on the perimeter.
34: Got a lot of frustrated players right now. They haven't been able to get a handle on how the refs are calling things, and there's a lot of complaining going on.
33: That's what frustrates you the most, right? You're going to let us play, and then when we play, you're going to blow the whistle.
34: Exactly.
33: Edgecombe has the inbound. We got an offensive foul. Paul George knocking down Hart that time, coming around the screen. Paul George picks up his first. So maybe in that timeout, they said, let's dial it down on how physical we're going to allow you to play here in the first quarter.
34: Well, all of a sudden, there's a lot of whistles and the screens are being called. I thought Jalen Brunson could have got called for a flop on that last play. Kelly Oubre tried to post him up and JB just fell down on his back, but there was no call.
33: Sixers with a 20-10 lead, down 2 games to none. We're midway through the first quarter of game 3. Bridges using an array of screens and another illegal screen that time. Karl-Anthony Towns, I think it was an elbow or a shoulder, nearly knocked Kelly Oubre off his block.
34: I thought it was his shoulder, his left shoulder, I believe. That's 2 quick fouls. If you stop me if you've heard this before on Karl-Anthony Towns.
33: It was the shoulder, but when I saw it frame by frame, I thought Oubre might have accentuated it.
34: Oh, there's no question.
33: Yeah, kind of snapped his head around.
34: That's the 3rd screening foul we've had in the last maybe 90 seconds.
33: Mitchell Robinson, who missed last game with illness, is in for Cat, who's on the bench with 2 fouls. Joel Embiid between the legs sends the pass over to Maxey. Into the corner, Oubre, catch and shoot 3 off the mark, and Robinson has the rebound. Dangerous pass, but it gets to Hart. Hart's going to take on Embiid, who had no defense that time, turned the wrong way, easy bucket.
34: He wasn't going to commit another foul, and Josh Hart knew that, so he just went right in. Knicks have about 5 baskets, either layups or tip rebounds.
33: Oubre, 8-point lead Sixers, down to Paul George in the low box. Dribbles out to the perimeter, turns for 3, and hits it from the corner. Paul George, 13 points here in the first quarter of game 3.
34: Paul George is on fire, and if the Knicks would box out, excuse me, if the Sixers would box out, they'd have about a 20-point lead.
33: 4.5 to go here in this first quarter. 23-12, Philadelphia. Brunson answers with a three from the right wing. 23-15, Philadelphia's lead. That was Jalen's first make after missing his first four. Maxey drives, reverse layup, good. Philly getting all the buckets now.
34: I was just going to say, Maxey's been very quiet as I was thinking, and he just dribbled in and scored for the first time.
33: 10-point Philly lead coming up on 4 minutes to go in the first. Mikal Bridges catch and shoot three from the corner, goes down.
34: Defense optional now for both teams.
33: 25-18, Sixers. Maxey leads the front court offense, and as he gets into the front court, he calls for a timeout. And our second media timeout here in game three. Paul George, 13 points, PJ, 5 of 7 shooting with 3 triples early.
34: Tyrese Maxey, it was interesting right there. Mikal Bridges stayed against him after the timeout call. Like, tried to take the ball away from him. So Tyrese got upset. He went for the ball, and Jalen Brunson took it away from him. So the two of them had a conversation. Everybody's getting a little testy.
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6: Mark Estesher, PJ Carlissimo, our entire ESPN crew on a Friday night in South Philadelphia. Knicks have a 2-0 series lead. They do not have OG Anunoby. Joel Embiid is back, and Paul George has 13 first quarter points. Philly 25, Knicks 18, 3:54 to go. 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Paul George has been a table setter in all three games of the series.
7: He's been more than a table setter, man. He's been delivering the food. Have not had an answer for him yet, the New York Knicks. He's really playing well. We got some fresh faces in, Kesty. Really quick offensive pace those last couple minutes. There'd only been one sub, Mitchell Robinson, before the timeout. Now we have some new faces.
6: Andre Drummond is in for Embiid. Quentin Grimes is in for Edgecombe. As Philly takes the inbounds, attacking the basket to our left. It's Maxey, speeds into the lane, skips it over to Grimes on the left, up top to George. Paul George crossing over, three-point line on McBride. Back to the basket, wheels, fades, makes another 15 in the first quarter.
7: I was surprised PG didn't just pull the three when he got it over the shorter McBride. I guess he just wanted to dance a little bit and then knock down the two-pointer.
6: Paul George, 6 of 8 from the field, 27-18. Sixers been enjoying their largest lead of the series. They were up 12 earlier in the quarter. Brunson penetrates, had it knocked away, got it back, knocked away again, and Drummond comes up with it for Philly.
7: Kelly Oubre doing a nice job that time on Jalen Brunson.
6: Brunson just 1 for 5 from the field, and they pick him there. Here's Maxey to Drummond, down low, baseline cutting, Oubre layup. Oh, just missed it. Mitchell Robinson went for the rebound, lost it out of bounds. That was a beautiful three-man play going out of bounds as Jordan Clarkson and Landry Shamet will check in for the Knicks. Need one more player to come out.
7: Yeah, I was going to say, McBride, somebody better tell Deuce McBride he's out.
6: And

0: four.
1: Brunson using the screen from Robinson. Now floats it up. Missed it. Mitchell Robinson couldn't get the rebound. Maxey had it and a whistle blown.
2: Well, that's a late whistle if that's a foul against the Sixers.
1: It is. I think they got Tyrese Maxey on that one, and he also is questioning it, too, like, what I do? Going to be side out of bounds. You just heard Tyrese Maxey said, what was that? Into our microphones.
2: Nurse is looking. I don't think he's contemplating a challenge. Yeah. Not Landry Shamet finally gets to come in for Josh Hart.
1: I thought maybe it was out of bounds, but I just saw the replay. I didn't think his foot was there. They actually called it on Drummond officially, so not on Maxey. It'll be Nick Ball front court, Brunson left sideline, into Mitchell Robinson, the big man. Gets it right back to Brunson. 10 to shoot. They're doubling Brunson. Back to half court, gives it up to Shamet. Shamet the drive, down the post, fading baseline. Good. Wow. That was a tough shot.
2: Yes, it was. Landry Shamet going right, then fading away, ended up on his butt out of bounds, but the ball ended up in the basket.
1: Right off the bench. Here's George. Crossover, pulls back. Missed that one long. Rebounded by Clarkson at the free throw line. Knicks down seven in possession, 2:15 to go, but they're going to turn it over. Clarkson's pass on the right side went too high for Bridges, who cut up the sideline.
2: Hey, he was coming toward him, and I guess Jordan Clarkson thought he was going to fade away because that was a way, way too high.
1: I got six turnovers for the Knicks here in this first quarter. Driving the lane, Oubre nearly lost it, got low, and got fouled as he went up. He didn't have a great handle on it, and he had two guys trailing him, and then by the time he got it, as he went up, he drew the contact. Jordan Clarkson will get called for the personal foul.
2: Kelly Oubre's coming alive a little bit. I think he's playing well, but he's starting to make shots. He's done everything but put the ball in the basket. He's cutting well. He's rolled to the basket a couple times. He's just not finishing, and his three-point shot has been good in this series. He really struggled in the Atlanta series.
1: Free throws coming. First of two from Oubre is good. I don't know who they showed on the big screen, but a cascade of boos just came down. Dominic Barlow into the game for Philadelphia. Joel Embiid has returned. So has Vijay Edgecombe with Grimes and Oubre, the free throw shooter. Paul George gets a little rest, deserved 15 first quarter points.
2: Yes, he did. You better not. If you don't sit on his right hand, because his hand is flaming right there. You're going to get burned if you sit next to him. Dominic Barlow played so well for the Sixers as Kelly Oubre knocks down the second one. He was rewarded, went from a two-way to a standard contract back in February, and he's really justified that decision.
1: 29-20 Philadelphia. We're under 2 minutes to go. First quarter, game three. Bunt Brunson against Edgecombe. Pass to the left side. Bridges for three. Had a good look. Couldn't convert, but a loose ball. Philadelphia foul. They're going to get Embiid on this one.
2: Oh, no, it's going to be on Oubre. He's got a handful up there, Josh Tiven.
1: I believe that was number nine, Oubre.
2: A 5 and a 4. Well, I'll tell you what, they weren't boxing out early, the Philadelphia 76ers. Now they've tried to do a better job boxing out. They're getting called for fouls. But early on, New York hurt them on offensive rebounds and second chance points.
1: Even with Embiid, not a great rebounding team, Philadelphia, during the season.
2: No, they're not. And the Knicks are one of the probably two or three best rebounding teams in the NBA.
1: Inbound, Knicks have it, nearly turned it over. Bridges with it, with 8 to shoot, minute 40 to go in the first. Dribbles, fades, ends up on the deck, shot missed. And Mitchell Robinson able to save it on the perimeter to Brunson. Fresh 14.
2: Four offensive rebounds.
1: Brunson Jalen, on the drive, and
2: that's
1: scores.
2: 10 second chance points, Kesty, off those four offensive rebounds. Knicks haven't needed that in the first two games. They do need it here in the first quarter. They're an excellent offensive rebounding team.
1: Knicks back within seven. 1:10 to go in the first. Edgecombe passes right side. Grimes. Grimes, step back three on its way. No good. Rebound New York. They need some scoring from Grimes. He's a good scorer off the bench. Has not been in the playoffs.
2: Exactly right.
1: Here's Brunson driving to our right under a minute to go in the first. Passes to the corner. Shamet, another tough shot. Kisses the glass and goes in. He has had two of the most difficult shots off the bench tonight, and he's hit them both, and that one went for three.
2: Landry Shamet wants more playing time. He's letting Mike Brown know.
1: From down 12 to down 4 are the Knicks. Joel Embiid's going to take on Mitchell Robinson, backs him down into the post, turns, hook shot, hugs the rim and goes down, and then he says, you're too small at 7 feet tall.
2: Wow, that's a 2-for-1. The Knicks could actually get one themselves.
1: Brunson does, takes the three on top, missed it, Edgecombe the rebound.

0: Half a minute to go, first quarter. Edgecombe straight down the floor. Layup try. Hangs on the rim and spins off. No good. 22 seconds to go. About a second and a half difference on the shot clock here in the first.
1: Nick Nurse is really upset. He thought VJ Edgecombe was fouled. He's letting Josh Tiven know that.
0: Knicks were down 12. They're down 6. Can get a little closer. Billy does not have a foul to give. Here's Bridges on the drive. Gets under the traffic. Lays it in. Knicks down 4. Inbound to half court, driving Grimes. Grimes layup too strong with a second to go. And that's how the first quarter ends. We got a couple of Sixers over the baseline, including Grimes, who's kind of stretching that right knee as he went tumbling over after the missed shot.
1: And Nick Nurse is really upset. He thought there was a lot of contact on both of their final two shots. First by VJ Edgecombe, then by Quentin Grimes. The Knicks did a really good job, primarily because their offensive rebounding, they withstood a really great start from Philadelphia, led by Paul George, only trailed by 4.
0: The Knicks score 7 of the last 9 points of the quarter. Phillies lead after 1, 31-27 over New York. 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
4: 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Tomorrow we got Game 3, Thunder Lakers from Los Angeles. Our coverage comes your way at 8 Eastern. LeBron James on what went wrong after Game 2.
5: Bad opportunities. I think offensively we had some really good looks. Some of them haven't went down. Got to the paint. Yeah, we've had some turnovers. But I don't think today it wasn't that many where it was like careless turnovers. You know, somebody that's being aggressive and be okay with that.
4: Okay, see, a pair of 18-point wins. Meantime, the Knicks are within 4, 31-27. Start of the second quarter. We go back to P.J. Carlissimo and Mark Kestisher.
6: Twice, Philadelphia scored 9 straight points, and yet the Knicks only trail this game by 4 points as we head to the
7: second. Really balanced scoring for the Knicks. 5 different players have 5 or 6 points. Landry Shamet gave him a big lift off the bench. He's got the only 5 bench points of the entire game. Philadelphia 4-for-4 from the free throw line. Their line is 50-40-100. The Knicks are 50-40-0 because they haven't taken a free throw yet. With both teams shooting it well. Excuse me, Kesky.
6: That's right. I was just going to say, Karl Anthony Towns starts the second quarter with 2 fouls. And they've got Jose Alvarado at the point right now. Brunson getting a rest. Alvarado gives it to Towns. Back to the basket along the 3-point arc. Cleared out right side against Barlow. Takes him to the high post. Gives to Clarkson. His push shot is good from 15 feet away.
7: 7 bench points for the Knicks. Have them within 2.
6: 9-2 run since the late stages of the first quarter. Knicks were down 12. Here's Maxey, only had 1 shot in the first quarter. Gets in deep and lays it in.
7: He's got to get going, though. He's 2-for-2. They're both layups, but Philadelphia needs Tyrese Maxey to be Tyrese Maxey.
6: 33-29 Philly. Opening minute. Quarter number 2. Working around the screen of Karl Anthony Towns is Alvarado. Back to Cat. Covered by Paul George, or covered by Barlow. He gets the rip through. So they won't count the shot, but it is a foul on Dominic Barlow trying to cover Towns on the perimeter. Towns has been a tough cover in the last 5 or 6 games since Mike Brown kind of changed up his role as the offensive hub up top.
7: Kesky, I don't have enough time. When we get a 2-shot foul later, Karl Anthony Towns is in the top 30 in every single statistical category in the playoffs.
6: Every single one. Every single. We'll get to it. Here's Shamet off the inbounds. Works down to baseline right. Drives hard. Tries to reverse layup. Gets it. 3 tough shots. 3 tough makes for Landry Shamet.
7: Remember, Landry tried to get in the game the first time. They took him back. kept him on a bench another minute and finally got him in. I think they're going to leave him in for a little while now, Kesty.
6: Shamit, seven off the bench, 33-31, Knicks within two. Embiid in the high post against Towns with two fouls, drives him into the middle of the paint, double comes, wheels twice, outside Edgecombe, takes the three, no good off the iron, ball is tipped, controlled by Hart of the Knicks.
7: Unselfish play by Joel Embiid, I thought he should have shot it.
6: Hart driving coast to coast, stops on a dime, short jumper missed, but a whistle and a foul, Ray Acosta, the official, calling the foul on Philly. It's going to be the first free throws of the game for the New York Knicks.
7: Josh Hart has been living in the paint, really living in the restricted area between offensive rebounds and layups. That's where Josh Hart has made a living so far.
6: By the way, PJ, this is the first time I think the entire crowd has finally filled in. I think a few thousand people missed the entire first quarter.
7: Oh, I totally agree with you, Kesty. Might be more than a few thousand.
6: Hart's first free throw short.
7: You can see all the white T-shirts. It's a whiteout night here, so every seat in the building was covered with the white T-shirt.
6: And there
7: was an awful lot of white through most of the first quarter.
6: Yeah, I take it back. There's still a few seats that are adorned with those white shirts.
7: Absolutely.
6: We got 63,000 fans in the sports complex with the Phillies and Rockies playing across the street.
7: Nick Nurse has seen enough. Guess who he's got back on the floor? Mr. George.
6: Hart's going to go to the line for one more. 10:29 to go here in the second quarter. And he misses the second. It's tipped out. The Knicks are going to get it, though. Came all the way out to the perimeter.
7: Jordan Clarkson made a good play knocking it back. That shouldn't happen from a small guard. Smaller guard.
6: Knicks have trailed the entire game. They're down two. 2 seconds to shoot. Hart jump pass. Cats got it. Take too long. Hart couldn't get square, and he had to give it up to Karl-Anthony Towns, who probably lost track of the clock there and took too long.
7: Without question, he lost track of time, and he took way too long. He had plenty of time to get the shot off.
6: Maxey will bring it into the front court, gives to Embiid, gets a running start into Towns, wanted the whistle, didn't get it, throws up a tough shot, no good, ball comes to the perimeter, Grimes went down, on the other end, Shamit jams it home, 9 off the bench for Landry Shamit, and the Knicks have come back to tie it.
7: Joel Embiid and Karl-Anthony Towns are going at each other, but Joel Embiid was just out of control, Quentin Grimes got hit in the face, and Landry Shamit got behind the Sixers for an easy finish.
6: 33-33. Paul George dribbling at the free throw line. Shamit pokes it away. George got it back, gets to the basket, layup no, off of Grimes' hands and out of bounds to New York. And they want to go quick here. Alvarado gave it to the official. Ray Acosta gave it to Karl-Anthony Towns, who inbounds it.
7: With good reason, because Josh Hart knocked it out.
6: Here's Towns driving, looking for the whistle. Didn't get it. Bounce pass, turnover. Grimes up ahead to Maxey, driving layup. Yes, Philadelphia back in front.
7: What sport are Joel Embiid and Karl-Anthony Towns playing?
6: Good question.
7: They're just like barreling into each other.
6: It's like football, like Eagles game. 7 turnovers, 9 points off the turnovers for Philly. Josh Hart drives by George, puts it at the rim, went high, able to release it and get it through the cylinder before he hit the deck. Josh Hart active tonight for the Knicks. He's got 8 points. We're tied at 35.
7: Josh Hart has been living in the restricted area.
6: 8:45 to go in the half. Bounce pass for Embiid. Drives hard. Layup too strong off the glass. Cat the rebound. Hart front court. 8:35 to go in the half. Left hand standing dribble. Now to Karl-Anthony Towns. Puts it on the deck against Embiid. Runs into George. Pass to Hart on the right. Into the lane. Cut off. Outside Shamit. Lines it for 3. Missed it. Tapped out by Clarkson. Outside to Alvarado for 3, and another set of second chance points for the Knicks. Embiid ended up on the deck with Karl-Anthony Towns after that make right under the basket.
7: There's going to be a foul for sure from Josh Tiven. It's the second play, though. I said he's small. Jordan Clarkson is 6'5". It's the second time he's knocked the ball back. I don't know if they give him credit for the offensive rebounds, but he caused 5 points for the Knicks.
6: Reading the body language, they are going to count the basket. That gives the Knicks their first lead of game 3. And then Karl-Anthony Towns will get 1 free throw as Joel Embiid gets called for a 2nd foul.
7: Joel Embiid is really struggling. His line doesn't look that bad. He's 2-for-5. He's got 3 rebounds, but he's tried to force the action a number of times, and it hasn't worked out.
6: They're going to review this. The Sixers want a challenge. Coach's challenge. I got to get a better look at the foul call. Clear. I think the shot went off before the foul. I think that was evident. I think it is the foul that they're talking about.
7: You know what? I think it's going to be, they call it a hook and hold in college.
8: Philadelphia's called a timeout to challenge
7: Carl Anthony Towns had his arm underneath Joel Embiid's left arm, like in his shoulder pit, if you will, his armpit, and he pulled him down. I think it will be overturned.
6: Philadelphia 76ers calling the coach's challenge. We'll tell you about it on the other side. Knicks 38, Sixers 35, 8:20 to go first half, game three. 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
6: Xfinity Mobile Arena in Philadelphia, game three of the second round series. Knicks won the first two in New York. We had a three-pointer after the offensive rebound and then a foul as that three-pointer was being made. We're awaiting Mark Davis, who was still on the headset with Brian Forte back at the Secaucus Replay Center on this Philadelphia 76ers coaches challenge.
7: Well, there's two things they're looking at. One, whether Alvarado got the shot off before Josh Tiven blew the foul underneath. I think it was Josh Tiven. And secondly, whether the foul was on Joel Embiid. It looked like he pushed, but if you watch it closely, I think Karl Anthony Towns had him in a hook and hold and pulled him down.
6: Yep, we're seeing that.
7: Watch his left arm.
6: We're getting a look at Hawkeye. They've got these super sensitive cameras up in the roof, and Hawkeye seems to show that hook from Karl Anthony Towns, and that's
15: what Philly's hoping for. Upon review, it's been determined that Towns initiates his contact by grabbing the arm of Embiid. Therefore, the call on the floor has been overturned to a loose ball foul assessed Towns. The basket will count. It will be the ball on the baseline, okay, as after any other score.
6: The three will count. You hear Mark Davis, our lead official, but the tremendous difference is that's now three fouls on Karl-Anthony Towns.
7: They've just been in a wrestling match, Karl-Anthony Towns and Joel Embiid. You could call a foul on either one of them every play. Fortunately, if you're a Philly fan, that's three now on Karl-Anthony Towns. Mitchell Robinson on the floor.
6: Nick Nurse is upset because I read his lips. He goes, he does it every time. He felt bad. He had to waste a challenge to get that overturned.
7: I sympathize with him, but it was a textbook hook and hold by Karl-Anthony Towns.
6: Knicks have their first lead of game three, and now a whistle as Oubre was looking to send a pass through the lane. Josh Hart will get tagged with this one, his second.
7: Yes, there was a stretch from about the five-minute mark to the two-minute mark of the first quarter where the game had some flow. Other than that, there's been no flow to this game.
6: Knicks have rallied down 12 early. Inbound to Paul George looking for his first point second quarter. He's got 15 in the game. Pass around to Oubre. Right angle three on its way. Off the iron, no good. Tapped all the way out. George has it for Philly. PG pass right side, Grimes. Grimes to Embiid at the elbow. Thought about a shot, rocks, now takes it, missed it. Philly ice cold here in this second quarter.
7: Joel Embiid is struggling.
6: They've missed six out of eight shots from the field here in the second.
7: Hate to say, it reminds you of the fourth quarter in New York.
6: Yeah, good point. When they had a lead earlier in that quarter and lost the game. This is Alvarado working it with five to shoot. Mitchell Robinson setting a screen. Now the speedy Alvarado went up, lost it out of bounds. Did Grimes touch it last?
7: Yes.
6: That's the ruling.
7: Quentin Grimes did a good job staying in that play because Jose Alvarado had him on his back. And Quentin Grimes reached from behind and knocked the ball out of bounds.
6: Two to shoot.
7: Yeah, and look who's coming into the game. I guess he's going to inbound the ball, though. That's still quick enough for Jalen Brunson to follow the inbounds pass.
6: Knicks getting huge contribution from their bench. Here's a lob inbounds to Robinson, who slams it home. Brunson just into the game, lobbed it in to Robinson.
7: Over Joel Embiid. Joel knew it was coming. The two of them went up. Mitchell Robinson just went higher.
6: 40-35 Knicks. Now Embiid barrels into Robinson, who gets called for the charge. Shot no good. Joel will go to the line. Knicks have outscored Philadelphia 13-4 so far here in the second quarter.
7: Yeah, and most recently it's an 11-2 run since that's third and fourth points scored by the Sixers. Joel Embiid needs to get on track. The good news is, as usual, he's accumulating fouls on anybody who's trying to guard him.
6: That's number one on Robinson. Towns already has three. It's a 20-6 run by the Knicks since the late stages of the first quarter. They were down 12. They're up 5. Embiid at the foul line. First one rolls off no good. You hear this? It feels like we're at Madison Square Garden.
7: Wow, Joel Embiid just doesn't look comfortable so far. It looks like he's feeling the effect of, you know, missing a game and being tired and not being in really good game shape yet. But hopefully he can play his way back into this.
6: This is exactly what Embiid did not want. This has turned into Madison Square Garden South, as it did a couple of years ago, and he splits the free throws.
7: Well, he more than anybody can control that. He starts playing like Joel Embiid, it won't sound like Madison Square Garden South.
6: 40-36 on the make by Embiid. 4-point Knicks lead. Brunson guarded tightly, gets a screen. Brunson drives free throw line. Now got the whistle, puts up a shot no good. Mark Davis calling that foul. Out on the perimeter against Philadelphia.
7: Esty, we got just barely cracked 7 minutes left here in the second quarter, and both teams have three fouls. Game's really ground to a halt. It's what I normally say. Both groups have to adjust. The officials have to adjust and hopefully allow for a little more flow. Players got to adjust and stop just grabbing and holding on every play.
6: It's only the third Knicks free throw of the night and their first make. They were 0-for-2 before Brunson hit that one. Been a slow start for Jalen Brunson. 2-for-8 from the field. He does have 5 assists and now 6 points with one more free throw coming. Knicks took the first two in New York. Game 3 tonight. Quick turnaround Sunday afternoon. Game 4 right here on ESPN Radio and on ABC. Brunson missing the second free throw. Knicks 1-for-4 start at the foul line.
7: 16 bench points already for the New York Knicks. 0 for the Sixers.
6: Philly with it. Maxey dribbles, pulls over McBryce, and hits in the mid-range to get Philly within three.
7: Nick Nurse very, very badly needs Tyrese Maxey to step up.
6: With Joel Embiid on the bench now and Andre Drummond replacing him. Here's Brunson driving deep, went over the baseline. Nice pass to the corner. Now up top McBride. Over to Bridges. Bridges drives, passes left side Hart inside the arc. Gives it to Bridges, lost the handle. Was it poked away or did he lose it himself? Josh Tiven says last touch by Philadelphia.
7: The Nova Knicks all had their hands on the ball that possession. They all played in this building many a time. And you see a couple of championship banners up there from the three of them when they played for Villanova and Jay Wright.
6: 3.4 to shoot. Inbound to Brunson. Brunson with one. Pulls from three. Hits it at the shot clock horn and kisses a three to the stands. Well, if you watched him in college and you've watched him at any point of his pro career, Mr. Clutch. Knicks lead by six. Oubre shot rejected by Mitchell Robinson, but recovered by Paul George at half court. Shot clock at eight. Over to Oubre on the left. Drives against the bigger Robinson. Fade, shot missed, no good. 76ers been a struggle here in quarter number two. Knicks can build on the lead. Brunson pulls for three, off target that time. Rebound Maxey, and he has a chance to run. Doesn't have numbers, passes to Oubre. Left side Drummond, the big man, corner three. Missed everything, but Oubre's underneath, got it. Got the whistle, nearly got it to go on the shot. He will shoot a pair.
7: Andre Drummond shot a number of those three-pointers in the left corner during warm-ups right here in front of us, but fortunately for him, Kelly Oubre was there to catch that one.
6: Oubre will go to the line. First, we'll pause 10 seconds for station ID. 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
6: Mark Kestisher, P.J. Carlissimo with you from Philadelphia. Kelly Oubre's first free throw good.
7: How about the young backcourt from Philadelphia? Tyrese Maxey was sitting on the scorer's table. V.J. Edgecombe was over sitting talking to him. It looked like there were only three players on the court. Two of them were just sitting there having a little conversation while Kelly Oubre was taking that first free throw.
6: Too young to feel the pressure, down 0-2 as Oubre hits both free throws. Sixers down four. 44-40 New York, 5.5 left first half. McBride over the timeline, gives it up to Brunson. Edgecombe comes to defend. Robinson setting a screen. Instead, Brunson will pass to Hart, right wing. Hart with a left-hand dribble, got the whistle against Paul George as he made his attack inside. That's number two on PG. It'll be side in coming for Philly. Both teams now at the four-foul limit here in the second quarter. 5:15 to go.
7: I think one of the reasons we see Jalen Brunson stepping up, Kesty, is it's pretty apparent. Got no OG Anunoby in this game. Karl Anthony Towns with three fouls on the bench. So Jalen Brunson has got to be a little more aggressive than he would normally be.
6: Nick Nurse is going to take Andre Drummond out and bring in their third center, Adem Bona, who had three starts in the first round series.
7: He's played well, but he's gotten in foul trouble every game. He's a very good defender, and he's a good target for lob passes when he rolls.
6: Brunson has it, cut off on the baseline by Edgecombe. Tries to turn, tries to dribble, no time to shoot. Oh, he got a whistle and a foul called, I think, right before the shot clock expired. They'll take a look. Clock expired. I think it looked like Ray Acosta was putting up his fist before the clock expired.
7: He definitely was, and V.J. Edgecombe had him very, very well defended.